0: But yeah, so we leave Wednesday. We'll get to Oaxaca Sunday. 4 days. Stop in Biloxi, Austin, some town, as I was telling you about, in the middle of... Yeah, that's going to be dangerous. This may be the last we ever hear of Shark.
1: If you see somebody that looks like Quentin Tarantino in that midway spot, know that it is from Dusk Till Dawn and there are vampires about to come out and toes are getting sucked up.
0: I was telling Spanish before we went on the air that this road trip is it's got a slight detour because we're stopping in Austin, blah, blah, blah. But we kind of have the trip that we did last year all mapped out where we stay in really nice places in Mexico that are very easy and, you know, bigger cities. But there's this desert. There's this gap from Monterrey to San Luis Potosí where there just isn't anything. And the timing of our trip lands us in the middle of that gap. Ooh. So I think we found the one hotel.
1: Dude.
0: And it might be a little sketchy.
1: I love adventures, dude. And I'm kind of jealous I'm not going to be on this one.
0: I will be leaving. I will be cutting this from the conversation I have with my mom on Wednesday, who is petrified. Mom equates Mexico to Iran.
1: I know. It's so weird to me that people that, I mean, I get it. I get the stigma and the old stories, you know, that people latch onto. But Mexico is so gorgeous and it's filled with way more than just crazy cartels.
0: Well, it's beautiful and the people are nice and the food is amazing. So I would say out loud that whatever perception you have of Mexico is wrong. It's just wrong. Are there cartel? Sure. But there's cartel here. It's called Big Pharma.
1: Yeah, it's crazy.
0: So
1: yeah.
0: The reality of it is it's a beautiful country. It's small. It's wonderful. And it's safe.
1: Yeah.
0: Everybody. I'm like, I'm going to Mexico. I'll be safe.
1: I know.
0: So I'm going to scratch that from the record when I see mom on Smart. Wednesday for lunch. Like, yeah, we're staying at a one-story hotel set straight out of like Sicario or something.
1: You better stay safe, dude, because if something happens to you while you're there and then that gets sprung on her, it's game over, dude. She'll kill you herself, bro.
0: Yeah. She's like, I told you I was going to be bad. So this is our, and that's why I'm just relishing and staying present in this moment that we get to spend the next 2 hours together. So thank you for making the drive up.
1: Absolutely.
0: Really appreciate it.
1: It's my pleasure, man. When you, you know, I'm not going to say you guilted me into coming here.
0: Kind of did.
1: But nah, you were very, very sweet about it. Because, you know, there's two different kinds of guilt. There's like the angry, mean, vindictive guilt. Mm-hmm. And then there's guilt that's like, hey, I enjoy when you're around. If you wanted to do that, that would be dope. And I was like, all right, yeah.
0: I knew you were back from Costa Rica. And I will tell you that the intention of sending you a text yesterday about asking you if you were going to make it up was calculated in the way that I didn't want you to feel guilty, but boy, I really wanted
1: it. It was perfect.
0: I wanted you. I was like, man, just as it was perfect. The last time I'm going to be here until I go to Mexico. We can do the show together. It'll be great.
1: You know me well, dude.
0: Well, I like the fact that as two men, we have a relationship where we see each other for the attempts we make at guilt or the attempts we make at love or whatever. We're just two dudes.
1: Yeah.
0: We talk about their feelings.
1: Sharing our feelings, bro. It's nice.
0: And we facilitate a way for men to do that on Friday nights when we do the show. The show is very, if this is the first time you're listening, welcome. Thank you. I really appreciate you listening. But that's what Spanish and I do on Friday nights is let's get real, as evidenced with the name of the show, is let's just have some real conversations. Bro.
1: Yeah.
0: Last week.
1: Oh, you were telling me a little bit off the air.
0: When you were still in Costa Rica last
1: week. Yeah, I miss all the good stuff.
0: So I did the solo show. So Eric and I were in here. Got a great call from a 15-year-old kid that was the most articulate, like, young adult I've ever talked to. It was amazing. His name was Rio.
1: Ooh.
0: So Rio, if you're listening, you're a really cool dude. I hope you call back sometime. But then we got a call from a dude named Greg who was really struggling with alcohol.
1: Sorry, Greg.
0: I mean, it was bad. Yeah. It was really, really bad. And, as we have had calls before on the show of dudes that struggle with alcohol, and we say this with a lot of truth and sincerity, we're not addiction therapists or therapists of any kind, but we're the guys that you call when you just need to talk to a friend, specifically a male friend.
1: Yeah.
0: And we always invite you to do that, whatever it is. It could be family, addiction, whatever. Like, just talk about it, man. Like, stop holding stuff in and just talk. Well, Greg had already had a few drinks. So I don't know how much maybe settled in his mind. I don't know. Maybe. I mean, he was clearly had a lot to drink at that point. But the struggle, the true, genuine struggle that only an addict can go through and maybe only an addict can relate to, was pretty powerful. I mean, it was powerful. And I think what made it even more powerful. And I say this without any like thoughts and prayers, because I hate thoughts and prayers, like my prayers go to that dude. because like he needs it.
1: Yeah,
0: he needs to know that he's not going through this crisis alone. But what was so cool about this community of people, of the guys that listen to the show, is that immediately following Greg calling, we got calls from other guys.
1: Jonathan, oh, that's awesome.
0: You know, Jonathan called to talk about his struggle. Another gentleman called named Brian, who his wife works at a sober living facility. And he was like, I don't think I can talk about all the names of places because we're not advertisers. I was like, screw that, bro.
1: Yeah.
0: Like, why don't we help people and worry about advertising later?
1: Good call.
0: So he listed off all the places like Salvation Army and different places where people who were needing help through alcohol or addiction can get help without having to worry about insurance or any of the things that, you know, might be excuses to prevent people from doing it. But yeah, man, it was one of the more impactful shows from what word did you use, Eric? Distressing, I think. Yeah.
1: Yeah.
0: It was distressing to hear Greg, but hopefully he did what we said and, you know, stopped trying to battle his addiction alone.
1: Hopefully. Well, I mean, look at you cultivating a community out here. People just trying to help one another.
0: That's all we're doing.
1: That's kind of new.
0: That's all we're doing.
1: That's nice.
0: I mean, if you've listened to the show, by the way, let me say this really quick before I forget. Do you know what Tuesday was?
1: Last Tuesday?
0: Yeah.
1: That was our two-year anniversary.
0: Two-year anniversary, yeah. May 11th.
1: I did a shot in Costa Rica for it.
0: Cool.
1: Yeah. It was a shot of Coca-Cola, but it was still.
0: That's awesome.
1: Cheers. Yeah, yeah, yeah. Because my buddy that I was with, not to derail, but my buddy that I was with didn't know, because we haven't spoken for 10 years, went to high school together, and then kind of fell off. And he didn't know that this is my passion project right mm-hmm. now. You know, I love doing this. I love helping people. And we're there. And so I was like, oh, I'm pretty sure it was Monday. So I was wrong on the day, but I was like, I'm pretty sure.
0: Yeah, it was Monday, not Tuesday.
1: It was Monday? Yeah, I was right.
0: Yeah, Monday, May 11th.
1: Yeah. All right, cool. And because that's when I told him, I was like, it's our 2-year anniversary, man, of me getting to do this show. And he was like, what? So then, of course, I pulled some stuff up on YouTube and he was like, whoa, dude. I was like, yeah. And then, of course, for the rest of the time, he's like, shaman man. I was like, stop it.
0: I think we talked about this a lot, but like I said a minute ago, we're not therapists.
1: No, not even close.
0: And I think that's a good thing. And I think what we can do with this show, or what we've been doing with the show and we'll continue to do, is just be a place to support guys.
1: Yeah.
0: Because like, guys just don't have a place.
1: They do not. Like, not a good place.
0: Not a good place. You know, I mean, a place where like, and I always find it fun and fascinating, you know, when we get a new caller. It's like, hey, man, I've been listening for a while. I'm calling for the first time. You know, we don't know them. They don't know us. We are, by definition, strangers.
1: Mm-hmm.
0: But there's a connection. Because what you hear from us right now, like, you are listening to me, and I am Michael Sharkey, and this is the version of me you're going to get. As Spanish will attest, this is the same version you get when we drive in the car together, and yeah. I can say the same about you.
1: It's my favorite version.
0: Oh, thank you.
1: You're welcome.
0: The only difference in our communication on this radio show versus our communication is the vulgarity.
1: Now that's the truth. Now that is the truth, because I have a potty mouth.
0: The naughty words that we cannot say on the radio, we say in the comfort of our own car. Mm-hmm. But you get who we are, so that's our way of saying to you, person who's listening, is if you want to call, just be yourself.
1: Yeah.
0: Greg was himself. He was struggling with alcohol and he was truly himself in that moment. And that's all you can ask.
1: And if you're a stranger and you're listening and you're thinking to yourself, how can I connect with strangers that don't even know me? It's very awesome and very simple. We've all been through either good or bad things, you know, at the core. The outside might look different, but the core is going to be the same. So I promise you, if you're struggling with something, we'll be able to at least help you see it in a new way.
0: Yeah. And we're good listeners.
1: Yeah, we are.
0: Very good listeners. And listen without judgment is a very important thing for this show.
1: Yeah.
0: And I don't think that's the case if you were to call the radio station at any other point.
1: No, I agree with that.
0: It's not a cut on any of the other personalities, but it's like if I'm the morning show or the afternoon show, like they're good at what they do for what they do.
1: Yeah, different type of entertainment.
0: Right, it's a different type of thing. And what we're doing is trying to help some dudes.
1: Yeah.
0: Just talk.
1: With our feelings.
0: Yes, we're just dudes who talk. I said that to somebody this week. They were like, so tell me about the show you do. I'm like, I was like, the simplest way for me to put this is we do a radio show for 2 hours on Friday nights where we're just guys who talk about their feelings.
1: That's it.
0: That's really it. So I've been feeling some stuff this week. I mean, it's so weird. It's like, you were literally in the jungles of Costa Rica.
1: Literally in the jungles.
0: Were you really going with a machete to carve a path?
1: Yeah, 100%, dude. Because we're trying to get my goal either this year or next year is I want to get a photograph of a jaguar in the wild. And they're around in Costa Rica, but they're super hard to spot. They usually stay hidden very well. And the area of the jungle that we hiked and camped in, it's not known for jaguars because we didn't want to like be in that area, but it's like right on the edges of where they do the majority of their hunting. So we had to go in. This was like, we call it our exploratory trip because we wanted to get up in there and we wanted to make a nice little area so that when we go back, we don't have to go through the struggle of, you know, cutting through the jungle again, which I got to tell you, looks great in Romancing the Stone and movies. It's a bitch, dude.
0: Yeah.
1: It is a bitch.
0: So I have a couple of images in my head right now that are making me smile.
1: Yeah. I guarantee they're probably true.
0: One image is just you with a machete.
1: Yeah. It's ridiculous.
0: Yeah. Well, you realize you cut through the jungle to carve a path, as you said. It's the Costa Rican jungle. It's probably already grown up.
1: Yeah.
0: Like it's probably already, like your path is gone. And you've been back for like 5 days.
1: So that's, yes. And what really is concerning is when it rains, when the rainy season gets real bad, it can wash away a lot of the trails, which we experienced when we went up there because he had, my buddy who I was with had gone up to that area prior to this. And when we went through this time, the path was almost washed away. So we were still, he was still able to see because I had, you know, obviously never been there. He was able to kind of guide us. And then when we got to this river that we were supposed to cross, the river was maybe a couple feet higher than he had seen it, you know, a couple weeks before. Mm. And we stopped and he goes, oh, this river is actually way bigger than I remember it. And I looked at him and I was like in like, that's a detail we should be paying attention to. Like, what are you saying to me right now? You know? So we tried to walk, we walked the river. We lost a bag. A bag got dumped in. We had to go chase a bag. That bag had our camera in it and the camera got ruined.
0: Oh, that sucks.
1: Luckily our phones didn't get ruined and our passports didn't get lost because it was all in that same bag. It was just the camera we didn't have protected because we were positive nothing would happen to the camera, of course. But you know, as that would go, we definitely lost the camera. But I mean the hiking, it's just gorgeous. The land is gorgeous. Everything can kill you. You know, I like danger.
0: Yeah.
1: So the whole time we're like, oh man, is this going to be our last night? And he has a wife and he's like, it can't be our last night. And he's like, are you saying that's what you want? And I was like, no, I'm telling you, if something takes me into the jungle, let me go. Let me go.
0: The other image I have in my mind is from The Secret Life of Walter Mitty with you and a camera just slowly focusing in on a jaguar at some point in your near future and not taking the picture and just being in that moment.
1: So we did have the ability to take photos on our phones, which I refused to do because I was like, I've never been in the jungle like this before. I mean, we literally were making our own fires. We're fishing for our own food, which was
0: so badass.
1: It was, but it's also like a different level of stress I haven't experienced before.
0: Yeah.
1: We brought equipment. Like this wasn't like we just like made fishing poles out of sticks. You know what I mean? We brought flint and we did bring some, I forget what it's called, but it's like rope that you can light on fire that's supposed to stay even when it gets wet. It does not stay when it gets wet.
0: Right.
1: So we had to like light a fire, which, you know, that's a thing. And where he and I are bitching at each other and there's mosquitoes everywhere. And you're just like, ah. But by that second night when we had like kind of got our groove with it, I mean, dude, I was like, I'm walking around being like, Tarzan, bro. Like, this is it. We don't need to go home anymore. You know, you're walking through the jungle. You're grabbing mangoes off of trees. You're like, bare necessities, dude.
0: That's all you need.
1: Yeah.
0: Yeah. Now the image I have in my head is you, Tom Hanks in Castaway, like fire.
1: Yeah. 100%. When we did light that first fire, because all of our stuff is wet. When we lit that first fire, I looked at him and I shook my friend and I was like, we did it. And I'm yelling. He's like, please. Please don't do that. I don't know what's out here. And I was like, oh, I don't know what's out here, guy. Oh, I go into the jungle and I think everything's going to be fine.
0: So I'll say this and then we'll go to break. Our phone number, 1-800-771-1025. Yes, you can get support from this guy.
1: Yeah, that's right.
0: From this guy who lit a fire in the woods under extreme conditions. If you think you're having a rough day, this dude just survived a rainforest. I can't think of another human being on planet Earth that I would rather get like crucial life advice from right now than you.
1: Oh, thank you. I don't know if that's good or bad, dude. It's like, you know what's so weird is when we got back from the jungle, and my buddy was like, are you going to tell people we did this? And I was like, well, yeah. I mean, you know, I don't know. Why wouldn't I? And he goes, because nobody's going to believe you. And I was like, I'm at a point in my life where that doesn't even really matter anymore, you know? And because I don't think I'm Bear Grylls by any means. Mm. But truly, every man should, even if you don't go into the jungle, you should at least go somewhere and start your own fire with a buddy and like have a night or a weekend where you're like, we're going to see if we can catch our own food. We just want to chill.
0: Hell yeah.
1: Bring a little herbage if you want. And, you know, just kick it out in the woods. It was definitely eye-opening because I was a big I hate camping guy. Have hated camping since I was young. My stance has always been, as a species, we beat nature. So there's no reason to go back into nature because, you know, with air conditioning and all that. After this, now, even when I like, you know, coming up here, going over the St. Pete Bridge, I'm looking at the water and I'm just like, I would give anything just to like be back almost naked in the jungle, no phone, you know, being like, where are we going to get our dinner from?
0: That's so, you know, awesome. That's so good. Our phone number, 1-800-771-1025. One of the stories I want to tell you is we got a really good validation is the only word I can think of, but somebody, we impacted the life of somebody. And I'm going to share that with you next. Mm-hmm. 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

0: Hey, what's up, everybody? 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My name is Shark, joined by Spanish. Also, if you're watching this on YouTube, feel free to drop a comment. We always reply to our comments there, and make sure that you hit subscribe, turn on your notifications. And if you're listening to this on your favorite podcast app, leave us a 5-star rating and a written review, because that helps others find Let's Get Real on your favorite podcast app. You said something to me. First of all, thank you everybody for listening. That's why I want to say that. But you said something to me when we walked out of the studio about this Costa Rican thing that you just did.
1: Yeah.
0: And it, as it is often that you will say things to me that are impactful.
1: Which is crazy to me.
0: It's kind of wild.
1: It's so wild, dude.
0: So you went, and for those of you who didn't hear last break, Spanish just got back from Costa Rica, where he didn't just go camping. He literally macheted through a woods and slept on the ground and got eaten, bit by two scorpions.
1: Two scorpions, right? Yeah.
0: That's wild.
1: Yeah. They were all right. It wasn't too bad. They were big ones, so yeah. I knew. Yeah.
0: That's what I hear. The big ones are okay.
1: Yeah, the big ones are okay. And plus, the little ones glow in the dark at night, so you definitely can stay away from them if you want to.
0: Okay. But you said, what impactful thing that you said was something along the lines of just like, you're faced with an opportunity to do it and to just do it.
1: Yeah.
0: To just do it.
1: Yeah, especially because my situation was a little, I mean, not lucky, but first of all, wild that my friend from high school, who like we went to high school together, and he was like a band nerd and like was always loved the ocean. But never in a million years did I think, fast forwarding to now, where I'm with him in, you know, in Costa Rica at his house, and he is so well versed in the jungle that he was like, all you have to do is just come with me, be prepared for some strenuous work, but otherwise I'll take care of the preparation. I know everything that we need, and all you got to do is come along. So that's why when I was faced with this decision, because my knee-jerk reaction was I did not want to go in there. I did not like camping. I don't like bugs. I don't like the idea of getting bit by a snake and then like just facing death, because there's no way you're going to get to anti-venom in time, you know, as far out in the jungle as you are. But once he kind of talked me into it, and I thought about the show, and I thought about, you know, things that we've talked about, and like genuinely the show was one of the reasons why I was like, what kind of ass would I be if I don't at least venture out and try something, if I'm going to be the one here that's like, you should try new things and don't be afraid, you know?
0: Right.
1: Like you can't tell other people to not be afraid and then puss out yourself. So I was like, I wanted to go. I wanted to venture out.
0: I think that, well, that was the gist of what you were saying off air, was like you're right. That's one of the things that is a common thread. Like we talked to that dude, Johnny. You know, he wants to quit driving his truck and go be a commercial airline pilot. We both were like, bro, you got to do that.
1: Do it, dude.
0: You got to do it.
1: Yeah.
0: You have an opportunity to do it. Why not just do it? I got to be honest. If roles were reversed, I would have done it.
1: Right?
0: I would have done it in a heartbeat.
1: Right?
0: There would have been some trepidation. Like, man, we're going in the jungle.
1: Yeah.
0: But I like, if a buddy of mine said, hey, I know the jungle, I could use your help, but you don't have to worry about, like, I'm going to bring all the supplies and everything.
1: Yeah.
0: Like, you know, I would be, okay.
1: Yeah.
0: So my friend Kevin, he would be one who, probably not a jungle, but like, he's a former captain of a fishing boat.
1: Dope.
0: So like, when we went fishing a couple of weekends ago, it was great, because I show up and I fish, and then I'll like reel in a really big fish, and he's like, here, let me take care of it. I'm like, okay.
1: Yeah, 100%.
0: I'm like, that's cool.
1: 100%, dude. Like, yeah, thank you, Captain.
0: Yeah.
1: You
0: know? I was like, I got a hook shoved in my face when I was 8. So I'm not a big fan of like hooks. Yeah. And I know that I don't want to get hooked in the hand. So he's like, I'll take care of it. I'm like, okay.
1: And fish are slippery.
0: I know.
1: You know? Like, that's my thing, dude.
0: Yeah. But yeah, like, well, one, I think it is pretty dope that you have a friend that was like, you should come to Costa Rica and we'll go into the jungle.
1: Yeah. And like it was just blowing my mind the whole time, because, you know, this is someone that I knew very, very well in high school. And like, he was not this dude, you know, like he was not, mm-hmm. you know, wild. I mean, I'd always loved wildlife, but never in a million years did I think that he would have the wisdom and knowledge to be able to prepare the supplies for two people, get it all packed up, convince me that everything was going to be fine, gave me the backpack, gave me the machete, and was like, just follow me. And what was really beautiful is, I'll show you a picture because this is one of the last photos I took before we went into the jungle, was where we parked our car. It was in between Hako and Hermosa. Mm. So you walk up this mountain, and on the mountain, you can see the city of Hako, and you can see the city of Hermosa. And then when you turn around, it just goes down into darkness because the canopies are so thick, yeah. You know, it just gets dark.
0: Yeah.
1: And I took a photo of it, and I just looked at my buddy, and he looked at me, and he just got this big smile, and he's like, you ready? Yeah, and I was like, dude, I am ready, bro. Like, let's go.
0: Yeah, I think that would be, like, it's not a bucket list item for me, but again, if it would have been presented like it was presented to you, I would have absolutely done it.
1: I felt like such a kid. I think that was the best part, is I felt... like, even when, like, we were losing our pack, and I smashed my face against the side of a mountain trying to be cool, you know, rope swing guy. Like,
0: it happens. It,
1: even those moments were just, like, so joyous because I was like, we're in the jungle, dude. Like, you know, this is amazing.
0: Yeah, my head goes to all the opportunities that people, that, you know, and again, to each their own on the things that they want to do. But how many opportunities are presented in our lives that don't involve Costa Rican jungles that we allow the part of our brain to go, nah, I better not do that.
1: Yeah.
0: That's too risky.
1: Too dangerous. Or like this was the big one for me was I'm not going to be able to, like, my brain kept being like, you can't handle that. Like, that's definitely something you can't handle. You're not going to be able to handle the bugs, the heat, the long walk, you know, because it's all day. I'd never walked 8 hours before, you know, especially not through the mountains. Never done that. And as soon as I was out there, as soon as I'm looking down into the jungle, my whatever that part of my brain was that was doubting was like, nah, dog, let's go. Let's just do it. Let's just run into the jungle right now. And of course, you know me, dude. I'm running down this hill with my machete up in the air. And I was like, aah! You know, just going to my buddies like, you idiot. We both smoke cigarettes. So we're in the jungle just burning heaters, talking trash to each other. Cutting down bushery, you know, it was dope, man. I had a blast. I had an absolute blast.
0: That's awesome, dude. That is awesome. Our phone number, 1-800-771-1025. Like I said earlier, if you want to call and get support from this guy.
1: Yeah, dude, I'm ready.
0: Yeah. Like, we will absolutely let you talk without judgment. It's what the show is all

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2: And all the food bones, we got to bury all this stuff.
3: Yep.
2: And then we go out and we get ready to get dinner. And then after dinner, and you're like getting ready for bed, and you got the fire crackling, and you can kind of hear rustling around of the fire, but you can't see anything. You just look at each other and you're like, dude, we're out here rolling. What are we doing, dude? This is sick, man.
3: Well, there is a part of me. I mean, when you told me you got bit by two scorpions.
2: Two scorpions,
3: like,
2: yeah.
3: I was like, okay, because I got a thing about scorpions. Like, I wouldn't say it would freak me out, but it might freak me out.
2: It definitely freaked me out. The first one freaked me out. The second one, not so much. Because like I said, my buddy had told me, I didn't know this, but my buddy had told me, if they're big, you're in the clear. If they're small, like thumb size or smaller, he's like, we're screwed, dude. And you got to let me know or else, you know, don't keep it to yourself. And I was like, yeah. They have those leaf cutter ants out there. Have you seen these?
3: Yes.
2: So I had never seen them in person before. Mm-hmm. At one point, this may have been the scariest part of the trip for me, because at one point I'm standing there and I don't think I had heat exhaustion, but my brain was definitely like a little foggy. And this was like day three. My brain was a little foggy. We hadn't eaten anything yet. We couldn't catch anything for breakfast. So we're walking around and I looked down and I could see all these little pieces of leaves, like, you know, and I'm to myself, I'm like, oh, dude, did I touch some plant that like just dosed me, or did I rub up against something? And I'm looking and I go and I like get on my hands and knees and I look down and everything comes into focus. And I was like, these are those ants that I've seen on Nat Geo.
3: Yeah.
2: Cut within seconds, my hands, because I have them down and I'm looking forward, are covered in ants.
3: Mm-hmm.
2: So now I'm doing everything in my power not to totally tweak out, dude. Like totally just have a conniption while this is happening. And my buddy, like a total jungle man, comes over and he's got his little straw in his mouth and he looks at me and he's got his little jug of water and he goes, don't move. And he just spills water on my hands and all the ants went away and he's like, you're good. And I was like, that was it? That's all it took? I was like, I feel like I could have spit on my hands. I would have done the same thing. You know, like, I don't know. I didn't need you for that, dude. You know, you could have yelled that to me from across the jungle.
3: So our show is quickly turning into Spanish's adventure in the Costa Rican jungle.
2: Listen, I can stop. I'm just trying to tell you that this was a very amazing experience. And, I think the one thing that I want to get across, mm-hmm, is this type of experience. You could do a little mini experiences, right here in Florida. Mm-hmm. And it's super easy. I think people just, like how I was scared, and unless you have like somebody to guide you, you know, it's like a daunting thing.
3: Have you ever seen the Outdoor Boys YouTube channel?
2: No, but no.
3: So similar to what your experience is, it's a guy, lives in Alaska. I think he lives in Alaska. But that's his whole thing. He's got a YouTube channel. He stopped doing it because he has like 20 million viewers. But he just, like, simple guy. And he was like, I'm going to spend 3 days in the Alaskan wilderness and I have like a fishing pole and a flint. That's it.
2: Yeah.
3: I mean, he does different things, but it's captivating.
2: Yeah.
3: It's like absolutely captivating.
2: 100%. I do know the Outdoor Boys and I know them because his 12-year-old son actually just completed his first venture.
3: Yeah. Yeah. He's got kids.
2: Yeah.
3: Yeah, totally. Yeah. You know exactly what I'm talking about. Yeah.
2: Incredible. Yeah.
3: All right. Let's do this. So a minute ago, I said I have a really cool like validation story, which I didn't get to because you were talking about scorpions.
2: It's my bad.
3: Nah, it's totally good, man. I just, look, we get to spend time together.
2: I know, it's nice.
3: And I say this with a lot of sincerity. I love the time I get to spend with you. So if tonight's show, I mean, whew, last week was heavy. So if tonight's a little lighter, there's a couple things I do want to talk about.
2: Yeah, man. I'm ready.
3: Energy and just trying to wrap my head around some things and feelings.
2: I got you.
3: I need to

0: 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We've got your rock right here. And we're making it fancy with a symphony. Come see a live rock orchestra playing all the hits of Led Zeppelin. Moving through Kashmir. 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

0: What's up, everybody? 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What's up, brother?
1: Hey, what's up, guys? Spanish, I love you. I'm so glad you're back on the radio. But anyway, I just want to say I love you living adventures.
2: Thanks, man.
1: I'm pushing 60 years old. I kayaked off 30-foot waterfalls. Yeah. I've jumped out of airplanes at 12,000 feet. I've lived my life. I'm like, I hear you living this, and I'm like, you know, that's what you're supposed to do right now. And push it to the edge, baby, and then just ride it out. And then when you're old like me, you can sit back and just go, you know what? I did it. So man, I just love it. I love hearing those stories, man. I love you being in the jungle. I love you being out there. I'm like, that's awesome. I've been in the woods. I've gone camping. You know what I mean? I've done all that stuff. Yeah. I'm like, it's awesome.
2: It was crazy. Thank you. I really appreciate you saying that, because it was definitely like, it's definitely one of those things where, you know, because of my history and everything, and, you know, losing the job and how getting here and now being able to do the show with Shark. It was one of those things where, like, I'm in the jungle and I'm looking around and I was like, damn, dude, like, I do not have it bad. Like, I'm actually doing pretty, at least I felt like, you know, in that moment, I was like, this is it. Like, I'm living life for real right now. And it was great, dude. It was exhilarating. It was dangerous. It was everything I love.
1: Listen, and I did it all before I had kids. Yeah. And I know you don't have kids and all that stuff, but I you know, I rode motorcycles at 130 miles an hour. I did all the crazy stuff. You live your life, and then you're like, okay, you got kids, you got to settle down, you got to make sure you're there for them. And now my kids are grown, and I've gone balls out at 60 years old, like nobody's business. And I'm like, you know what? I got no responsibilities. So I love it. Yeah. I love hearing that from you. I love that you're happy. I love that you're good. Whatever happened. But I just love that you're in a good place now, dude.
2: Thanks, man.
1: Appreciated you as a person, you know, like from back in the day and what it was. But what it is now, I'm glad you're still okay.
2: Thanks,
1: that's
2: man.
1: All.
2: I really appreciate that.
1: I'm glad you're good.
2: I really appreciate that.
1: Like I said, I've been one of your biggest fans for a long time.
2: So I love you, man.
1: Anyway,
2: I got a question for you, because this is something that I was thinking about while I was in the jungle with my buddy, because he's married and he wants to have a kid. So they're trying. I obviously don't have any kids. But now that I have you on the phone, I want to ask, being the adventurer that you were when you had kids, did all that experience actually help you with raising kids, or was that something you just kind of like compartmentalized and did the parenting thing?
1: No. I bred that into my kids.
2: That's sick.
1: I said, hey, look, this is what you're going to be. And I could sit here for hours and tell you about raising kids, but there were times I sat with my ex-wife, and she's now my ex-wife, but whatever. But I sat with my wife and I was like, this is what, because I raised three boys.
2: Okay. Oh, yeah, little adventures, like, dude.
1: But I was like, I had three sons, and I said, this is what's going to happen at 14, at 15, at 16. I knew they were going to run into certain situations, and she was like, oh, no, we have the greatest. I go, no. And I got a million stories about raising three boys, teenage boys. That's insane. But it's like, you know, I called it. I saw it coming. I go, I've been there, done that, whatever. You know what I mean?
2: Yeah.
1: So, but my adventureness, I have a picture of my son, my first son, 2 years old, sitting on my motorcycle, 1979 Yamaha.
2: Awesome.
1: I'm like, you know what I mean? I'm like, this is... They knew who Dad was.
2: Awesome.
1: I was a bass player in punk bands in high school, and I was just the guy. I jumped out of airplanes. I did whatever it took. But when I had kids, now it's responsibility. You got to be a man. You got to take care of business. So, but I told my kids, My oldest son will always tell you my biggest quote was, it's just a little blood.
2: Yeah, dude.
1: It's just a little blood.
2: Yeah.
1: Okay, things are going to happen, but it's just a little blood. Yeah. It's not a lot of blood. It's not a big deal.
2: I love it.
1: Just a little blood.
2: Yeah.
1: It's just a little blood. So I love the fact that you went into a jungle and you went, whatever.
2: Yeah.
1: This is what it is. I got a backpack. I got a little bit of weed, whatever the deal is. And you're like, I'm in the jungle, and I'm just going to handle business. Spanish is amazing.
2: Thanks, man.
1: I just want to say I appreciate it as an old man who...
0: You're not old.
1: Can't go after the jungle now anymore. Yeah. Now I got to go take my granddaughter to get ice cream. That's my biggest adventure in life right
0: now. Yeah, but that's a good adventure, man. That's a good adventure.
1: I lived my life, and I'm glad you're living yours.
2: Yeah.
1: That's all I'm saying, so... Like I said, I'm just sitting here. I always listen to The Bone. You guys, come on. I've told you before, I come from a generation where I should be calling you guys a lot of rude names right now. But I don't because I do appreciate you guys. So
2: thank you.
1: Anyway, like I said, I just think that's a great adventure, bro.
2: I just
1: wanted to give you kudos for it, and I just wanted to say, hey, that's amazing. I'm glad you went out and did something crazy. And you're back home, and you don't have malaria.
2: Have
1: AIDS. You don't
2: dengue fever or something
1: weird. Right. You don't have nothing nuts, and you're not on a cruise ship outside of Japan where you can't get off of it because of whatever.
2: Yeah.
1: Anyway, I think it's awesome. So anyway, you guys do what you guys do. Spanish, you keep doing you, and I just appreciate you all as people. So
2: thank you. I love you, man.
1: Right?
2: Thanks.
1: Have a great night.
2: You too, dude.
0: We just get all sorts of calls like that.
2: Yeah, I love it, dude.
0: Yeah, that is so good.
2: I love it.
0: It always I don't know what like in our relationship on this show. I mean, a former program director, all those things that pop in my head, and I'm like, how is this Costa Rican story going to affect people? And I'm like, there's a voice in my head that's dissecting it because I was a program director and I can't get rid of that. But I trust the universe. And that was so validating that DC called, and you know, because you're right, man. You took an adventure. You and we've talked about it before, like when you went and did the thing in
2: Mexico, which was nuts.
0: Like sometimes you just got to take those risks.
2: Yeah, I love it, dude. You know? I think I'm addicted.
0: It feels good.
2: It does, man. And when I came back from the Mexico trip, my biggest issue was struggling to share with people what that experience like felt like on the inside. Mm-hmm. To be thrown into an element that you're uncomfortable with and to just not know what to expect and to just full send, like whatever happens, I'm going to be in it and I'm going to either enjoy it. I might die, but it's going to be amazing either way. Now, having come back from Costa Rica, when people ask me, I'm like, I don't even, this will probably be the most I talk about it. Because when I talk to people at home back in South Florida, and they're like, what was it like? I don't know how to tell them because I know they're going into work the next morning to be like, do you know what it feels like to go to bed to the sounds of the wild jungle with the backdrop of the ocean and to just feel bird calls in your heart? Like, it was insane, and I loved every second of it.
0: Well, we talked about this before you went to Costa Rica, and you, because this happened so quick that just you didn't even know you were going to go. But we talked about the notion and idea of risk versus reward, and that the real reward when you take a risk like that is you learn about yourself.
2: Yeah.
0: You know, it's not about, I'm going to get, the night that we talked about that was like, a lot of people like risk versus reward seems to always sort of connotate towards money.
2: Yeah.
0: Like I'm going to take this risk, but if it's a reward, I'm going to get paid. The big reward is what you learn about yourself, what you learn, what you're capable of doing, what you learn, what kind of man you can be. And you can go through, like, it doesn't have to be a Costa Rican jungle.
2: Mm-mm.
0: It can just be everyday life.
2: Yeah, man.
0: But you can't run away from every possible risk, so to speak, that's out there.
2: Yeah, I agree.
0: Because then you are preventing yourself from seeing the version of yourself that only comes through when you do things like what you just did.
2: Right.
0: Like you're kind of a changed person.
2: 100%. I do feel very different. I feel way calmer, especially in situations that used to really make me annoyed or bothered. Mm-hmm. Now I could care less. And it's funny because I've heard the saying safety is an illusion before.
0: Yes.
2: But I never really felt it like in my bones. in the jungle, man, it was like all I kept thinking about. And I kept, but with like a big smile. Mm-hmm. And I'd just look at my buddy and I'd be like, dude, yeah, safety is an illusion, dog.
0: Well, and like DC was saying, and you know, you don't have, and it's not a bad thing, but you don't have the perspective of kids,
2: yeah,
0: you have perspective of family. You're single, you don't have kids yet. But something that DC said that kind of resonated with me is, just because you have kids doesn't mean you have to change. Like, they're sure, and DC said this, there's some responsibility attached to it. You want to make sure. But the best thing you can do in raising your kids is to show them that it's okay to take risks. Yeah.
2: It's awesome.
0: Like you are going, it is just a little blood.
2: Yeah, man.
0: Like, and you're going to be fine.
2: Pain is temporary. That's what I love. Like, that I think has been the coolest thing that I've learned in the past 2 years. Emotional and physical pain is truly temporary. Mm-hmm. And it's okay to get lost in it for a little bit. But the longer you sit there, the more you get consumed by it, when really you don't have to.
0: Yeah.
2: Pain is temporary. Like, you know, it hurts for a little bit. You're scarred for a little bit. Life goes on. Mm-hmm. Time goes on. You'll heal. Maybe you won't. But even if you don't, somewhere along the line, somebody will show you what it's like, what the healed version of you could look like.
0: And then it just kind of dawned on me that, when did you go to Mexico? Like November?
2: No, it was Thanksgiving. I was gone for Thanksgiving.
0: Yeah, Thanksgiving.
2: Yeah.
0: Yeah. So in the course of 6 months, you've had two wild adventures.
2: Yeah.
0: Because you keep saying yes.
2: I know. I can't stop, dude. I know. I can't stop.
0: I'm like, and I know I said this a minute ago, but what makes this even better is like, you learn about these adventures like 2 days before you go.
2: Which is, I think, what makes me insane. Because I think that is something that I really want to like dive into about myself. And maybe I should do this sometime, because I don't know why I do that. Because really, I had no plans of going to Costa Rica a couple of weeks ago. I had no dream about it. Like, I had talked to my buddy about it for a while because he lives out there, and he just hit me up and he's like, "Hey man, flights are about $200 right now on Spirit." I was like, "Okay, dope. Yeah, why not? Let's go, dude." Yeah. And then I get there, and the very first morning I'm in Costa Rica, I get the email from Spirit. "Hey, we just went bankrupt. We've canceled all flights. So we'll send you a refund, but good luck." And I was like, hell yeah, dog. Like, no, the universe has provided me an opportunity. Yes, I'm going into the jungle.
0: Oh, that is sweet. Hey, our phone number, 1-800-771-1025. I just, as we do with the show, I'm just going to let this flow. I still have a couple things I would like to process and talk to you about. But I just like the momentum and inertia that is created from the energy you're giving off right now.
2: Thanks, man. I got a lot of it. Unlimited amount.
0: Oh, you got a lot of it. That's good.
2: Yeah.
0: That's good. You have a fresh perspective that can only come from taking a risk like that. That's so that's crazy. Amazing. Again, our phone number, 1-800-771-1025. 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
4: 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So, are you dealing with a bunch of crap in your life? Want to quit your job? Trying to figure out how to deal with your kids? 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Here's your host, Michael Sharkey.

0: up, everybody? Welcome back to Let's Get Real. Let's Get Real, just a talk show to help dudes process and celebrate. DC was great, man. He was celebrating you. So we kind of are open for it all. Even if tonight we get another caller like we had last week with somebody really, really struggling with addiction, I feel slightly more equipped to help somebody, meaning I can point them in the right direction. Not that I'm a addiction therapist or counselor.
1: Right.
0: I do have a request. If you're enjoying the show or you listen on Friday nights, we do have a YouTube and a podcast. So I would love it if you would subscribe to our YouTube, turn on notifications, just trying to grow that. And then we'll do actually more stuff like YouTube lives on there. And we had a lot of people listening on podcast, which makes sense. We're a radio station, audio, et cetera. But you can just search Let's Get Real. You can type in Spanish or Michael Sharkey and it'll come up. And there was something I was going to say, but I forgot. So it doesn't matter. There we go. It was there somewhere.
1: I was going to say something.
0: It'll come back.
1: Oh, it'll come back.
0: That whole YouTube promotion I just did was me actually just trying to remember the thing that I was going to say. So anyway, with that, our phone number, 1-800-771-1025. Jonathan, what's up, buddy?
2: Hey, what's going on, Shark in Spanish? How you guys doing?
0: What's up, good, brother? Man. Hey, you texted me earlier, and I totally spaced on texting you back, man.
1: You guys are on a texting basis now?
0: I know Jonathan's trying to push you out.
1: It's all right, man. Listen, if that's what the universe wants, that's what the universe gets, dude. I'm here just to go with the flow, dude.
0: Well, I texted him last week. I was like, Spanish isn't coming on, man. I don't know what the hell I'm talking about. So what's up with you tonight, Jonathan?
2: Oh, good, brother, man. I am in such a great place, man. Like, and I want to say I love you guys so much.
1: Hell yeah.
2: I'm glad you're in studio. Hearing your story is so great. But man, talking about taking risks and like things we might be uncomfortable with and, things like that. Like I don't know anybody that has taken a risk and been like, oh, I shouldn't have done that.
1: Yeah.
2: Like,
1: right.
2: They always learn something and have great experiences. And I've learned like, if I'm put in a position where I feel uncomfortable, and I'm like, I don't know if I should do that. I'm going to do it now.
1: Yeah.
2: You know, and go for it. And I have never regretted it. And I just want to encourage everybody to just go live your life. Like,
1: yes.
2: Go do it. Get after it. You know, like,
1: yes.
2: It's worth it so much.
0: Yeah. I think that the concept of regret is, it's kind of twisted. You know what I mean? Like, sure. It's one of the things that we as humans, not just men, deal with regret, shame, anxiety, all those things. But it's like, you're right. And to the experience that you had, Spanish, like even if, and I'm glad this didn't happen, but even if you died,
1: oh God, release me.
0: Even if for whatever reason that would have happened to you, you'd be somewhere on the other side going, yeah, but I'm glad I did.
1: 100%, dude. 100%. And let's just say by the off chance that like God or the universe is just experiencing itself through us and our human experience. 100%, when I get to the other side, God or the universe is going to be there going, "Cha, dude, that was sick, bro." And I'll be like, yeah, send me back in, man. Send me back, bro.
0: Oh my God, that is so good. Hey, so Jonathan, really quick, you said you're in a really, really good place. Any news to share, or are you just having a good night?
2: Yeah, so I just spent a week in Colorado
0: nice.
2: For work and flew back tonight. I got certified. I was out there for a course. I did a 2-hour exam in less than 45 minutes.
1: Like, dope.
2: Crushed it.
1: My boy's a genius.
2: No. But that feels really good. Also, with my ex, like with co-parenting, like we've been getting along really well. Like, and that feels really good, you know, like, and my boys have their last, soccer game tomorrow. And then my oldest, you know, he graduates next week, joining the Marines and everything. And just everything with family is going really, really well. And I'm very thankful for that. You know?
0: That is awesome.
2: And I've always taught my kids, like, I'm the person who, I'll make a fool of myself to make somebody else laugh.
1: Yeah.
2: Like, I have no issue with that. Like, I'll be a goofball. And showing my kids that, you know, like, that's what life is about. Like, just enjoying life.
1: Yes.
2: Like, It runs in line with everything you guys have been talking about, and I love it so much.
1: It's magic, yeah. Man. It's magic. I can hear the smile in your voice, and I love it.
0: Yeah.
2: Dude, I've been smiling for an hour.
1: Yeah.
0: Yeah, it's funny. I agree with Spanish. When you called and you were like, I'm in a good place, you know, some people can say, yeah, I'm in a good place. But, bro, you were like, I am in a good
1: hell
0: place.
1: Yeah.
0: I was like, good to hear that, Jonathan. That's awesome.
2: Well, listen, yeah.
0: Dude, that's so good, man. And I do think that so, like, you really want to, I don't know, like these moments. Like, you're yes. in it right now, Jonathan. Like, these moments. It's like you just want to feel it and stay in it. I mean, who knows? Tomorrow, you know. 5 minutes from now, you might stub your toe and you'd probably still be in a good mood. But it's still, it's just like, you got to savor these moments and know that this is available to us at all times. Like, feeling this good is available at all times. It's us who let the external mess up our internal that screws it all up. So, bro, so right. good to hear, John.
2: Yeah. And I've got health issues going on and everything, but it's like, I'm not letting that get me down.
1: No,
2: like,
1: dude.
2: I'm still going to be my same person, you know? Yeah.
1: These are just rentals, bro. Nobody's making it out alive. I know you know that, dude, so just enjoy it.
0: Yeah, that is awesome.
2: Absolutely.
0: That is so good. Well, Jonathan, we got to roll here in a second, man, but I'm just, you put a smile on our face, man.
1: Yeah,
0: just
1: dude.
0: Just hearing you like that, so.
2: Love you guys. Take care.
1: Love you.
0: Love you. See you, Jonathan.
1: There is something I would like to tell you about shame and regret that I think a lot of people forget. I love rhyming. So shame is a human emotion, which is very normal. Everybody experiences shame, but regret is self-imposed. You don't need it. You can actually let it go. Shame, inevitable. Regret, optional.
0: Yeah, that's good, actually. Yeah, I can land on a place where shame could also be, you know, us.
1: Yeah.
0: But regret, definitely.
1: Regret's always self-imposed, which, you know, as long as you learn something. Listen, the car, I don't even really know how to say this without sounding cliche, but like, life obviously is not always going to be dope. It's not always going to be dope. It's not always supposed to be dope. There's going to be downers and bummers, man. But
0: it's a roller coaster.
1: Yeah, dude, but that's part of the fun, because you get a downer or a bummer and then you're like, all right, well, I know I'm just going to be in this downspell for a while, but man, the uptick is going to be great. And then when I get one of these moments, like Jonathan calling in and being like, I had a good day today. And you're just like, hell yeah, bro. Like, that's what it's about.
0: Well, and I also think that, like, you're right. Like, there's going to be good days and bad days. Oh, I love it when you get pizza, but Jiminy Cricket.
1: Oh, the pizza's so good.
0: But like, something that's been in my world lately is just gratitude, even for the bad.
1: Yeah, dude.
0: Like, because of the perspective that it comes and all these things. And then it's so, like, I have, like, I heard Jonathan, I heard DC, and I'm hearing you. And I, even the words to say out loud, like, well, I'm grateful for even the tough days. Bro. People got it way tougher than me.
1: You know what I mean? Like,
0: so that moment you had in the Costa Rican forest, like, man, life is pretty good.
1: Yeah.
0: Yeah. It's like, and I'm like, when you take an inventory, great kids, healthy kids, beautiful wife. Like, I just, like, if I take a snapshot of the life, it's like, what are you bitching about?
1: Yeah.
0: And I'm a human. I'm a guy.
1: He's allowed to bitch.
0: I'm allowed to bitch.
1: Loud.
0: Like, I talked about this a little bit last week, of just the roller coaster, like through the lens of being an entrepreneur. Like, it is a roller coaster. There are good days and there are bad days. And the bad days feel like, what am I doing? The good days are like, I am unstoppable. And like, how do you just balance some of that? But then it's like, well, is the bad day really all that bad?
1: Yeah. I'm getting to the point where I'm like, you know, screw the balance, dude. Like, I want to feel it all.
0: Yeah.
1: I want to feel the bad days. And I want to feel the good days. And I just know, like, now I feel, I think, I don't know what it's called, but they have a word for it in psychology, but it's essentially where you're like, you're no longer the observer of your life. I think it's called the witness, where you're witnessing yourself as the observer of your life. And as the witness, you just go, oh yeah, okay, that's just another thing, man. Like, yeah. It's all good, dude. Like, this is another thing, bro. Like, there's going to be a thing tomorrow. There was a thing yesterday. We're alive. Who cares?
0: I had a moment within the last week. I was walking my dog and I was just, you know, whatever. It was a roller coaster of a day, just 100% work stuff. You know, is this thing going to work? Am I going to work? Blah, blah, blah, blah, blah. And I was, feeling it, man. But I did exactly what you just said. I was feeling it and I was like, hey, why don't you just feel it?
1: Yeah.
0: Like, just don't overanalyze. Don't create, you know, don't create problems from tomorrow today. Just feel it.
1: Yeah.
0: Like, what if everything works out great? You know, right now you're in this dark space where it's like, oh, this is going to be terrible. And the truck's going to break down in the middle of Mexico and the cartel is going to get us. But it's like, yeah, but it would be an adventure.
1: 100%. 100%. And like, let's say your truck does break down.
0: Let's not put that on the universe.
1: Well, but you know, I mean, like, there's a good chance you meet some of these cartel guys and they fall in love with you. They're like, this guy's hilarious. He's got great hair. He's got a great sense of humor. He's just traveling with his wife. And then they end up giving you an escort to where you got to go. And you're like, now I have friends in the cartel. That's how that works. That's how adventures work.
0: It is how it works.
1: You know what I'm saying? Like, you can't write this. Like, these things happen to people. And then you just end up going like, all right, well, me and Jorge are dope now and we're close. I guess this is just how it is.
0: When we were in Mexico last year, me and my buddy went to a Palenque where they make mezcal. And it was supposed to be literally, we're going to go there. Sounds like a drug deal. it is Mexico. It was like, we're going to go there. We're going to buy 3 bottles and we're going to get out. Mm-hmm. And we get there and Geronimo, the guy, the maestro of the mezcaleria was like, no, you stay.
1: Yeah.
0: You stay. Right. I'm like, okay, will you stay for a minute? No, you stay.
1: Yeah, dude.
0: And then it was literally not the same as the cartel story you just tried to impose upon my future. But literally that night, as he was letting us try all the mezcal, and he was progressively getting really drunk, he's like, we must go into the field.
1: Yes!
0: So I take my little mule, my Toyota truck, we drive it into the middle of these agave fields at like 9 o'clock at night, under the stars, moon shining. He's sitting there crying, talking about his kids, and I'm looking at my best friend, I'm like, can you actually believe this is happening in our lives right now? And it was so good.
1: It's dope, man. Like, that's life. Like, and you know, life is dope. And I get it. You know, it's easy to get like wound up with the 9 to 5. Like, I have a buddy who is, so there was 3 of us in high school that were super close. Me, Joe, and Eric. Me and Joe were the ones who went to Costa Rica just now. My buddy Eric has 2 kids and a wife. He's struggling at work. Not like his job is in jeopardy, but like he feels like there's more to life. And he sees Joe and I doing all these adventures, and then whenever I talk to him, he's always like, well, yeah, I want to go, because we always invite him every time, and he's always like, well, you know, but I got the kids, and you know, I my daughter's only 1, and you know, my son's got all this, and then, you know, but I haven't even taken my wife on a vacation really between the 2 of us, so I can't go on a boys trip without going and taking her somewhere. And I just looked at him and I was like, well, you're just dumb on all fronts then. Yeah. Like, you know what I mean? Like, you could just say you want to live a normal life. Like, just say that and be happy with it.
0: Yeah.
1: But if you have dreams to adventure, you got to put it aside for a little bit, bro. Like, at least for 7 days and let things unfold the way they're supposed to.
0: He should just tell his wife he needs to go take a break.
1: This is the crazy part is I talked to her because he, like, was going through it about a month ago. And I was like, we should go, like, to St. Augustine or something. And he was like, no way, my wife is not cool with that. I can't leave her alone with the kids. So I just called her because we all went to high school together. I've known her, you know, since we were kids. So I call her up and I'm like, hey, I want to take Eric. Can I take Eric? Can I capture your husband for a while? And she's like, please do. He needs it. And I was like, yeah. See what I'm saying, bro? Like,
0: I'm so true. Women, the other half, the female of the species in relationships like that, the guy's like, no, I can't do that to my wife, or I don't want to ask her. This is probably scared to ask. And the wives are like, please take him.
1: Yeah.
0: Please take him. Yeah, I can so relate to the very, very short chapter of my life where I was like, oh, I don't think we can do that. I was just, you know, yes, 100%, 100%. Okay, man, that's the second time. I hope I'm not getting sick.
1: Nah.
0: Like mentally.
1: No, dude, no way, bro. No,
0: I'm scared.
1: There's a lot going on.
0: There is a lot going on this show.
1: I got a lot of energy. I probably am overstimulating.
0: You might be overstimulating me right
1: it
0: now.
1: It happens.
0: That's okay.
1: I have that effect.
0: I am good enough with our relationship to tell you you might be stimulating me.
1: Yeah, listen, I'll stimulate you anytime you want.
0: You are stimulating me right now. All right. At some point, I'm going to tell you this cool, like, validation story.
1: I'd love to hear it.
0: But I
1: know you feel it, right?
0: I just want to talk.
1: Yeah, you feel
0: I just want to talk.
1: Yeah.
0: All right. Our phone number, if you want to talk, our phone number, if you want to join in, 1-800-771-1025. 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

0: 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As I said to you off air, bro, your energy is palpable.
1: Thanks, man.
0: It is like truly emitting from you in a way that is inspiring.
1: Whoa. I like that. Well, I'll take that.
0: Well, you heard Jonathan.
1: Yeah.
0: We both could observe that Jonathan was having a great night.
1: Yeah.
0: And you shared off the air like, well, I probably won't tell this, you know, the Costa Rican story to people. I would actually tell you should.
1: I don't know, because it's like it. Because I've tried to tell a couple of my buddies, you know, Eric being one of them when I went home. And it's like really hard to convey the feeling of just like letting it all go. Yeah, but like letting go of everything you know and accept about your reality. Mm-hmm. And then just being like, nah, screw it. I'm going to totally throw that out the window and let's just go into the jungle, or let's just go into the woods, or, you know, let's just take this new job opportunity that's terrifying, or let's tell this person that I love them for the first time. Any of those things, it's all the same, it's all the same, but you know, people get trapped in their loops, and then next thing you know, 20 years goes by and you're like
0: still in the loop.
1: Yeah. And it blows me away. And it's almost, I'm getting to the point now where I almost wonder, have you read the book The Alchemist?
0: Oh, yeah.
1: So, you know, like everybody's twice. Got their personal ledger in that, where everybody's got like their destiny or fate. I wonder if I shouldn't be saying anything, because like, what if this is my personal journey that I'm supposed to have and keep to myself? And if I tell other people, like, it screws with their personal ledger. That's how I feel sometimes when I'm trying to explain to people, like, no, you don't have to, you know, like with my buddy Eric, this is a conversation that we had is, he's going through some stuff with work, like I was saying. He's, you know, not in trouble of losing his job, but he was like, what was that like when you just like lost everything? And I was like, it sucked ass, bro. Like, what do you mean what it was like? I was like, you know, your fear is exactly what I lived through. But the thing is now that I've lived through it, there's no fear anymore, dude. Yeah. Like, you know what I mean? Like, there's no fear whatsoever, but he doesn't know that.
0: Yeah. Well, and the fear to lose, I mean, I get it. I totally get it. I mean, especially if he's got kids and all those things.
1: That's the thing.
0: But the one thing I learned is you always end up, like, I like the most, to parallel to your buddy Eric, in radio, I was fired more times than I voluntarily quit. And pretty much every job I've had since I left radio, startup, small, is they ended very quick. Like, startup was like, hey, yeah, funding's gone. You're out.
1: Yeah.
0: Like, in an email. And it was like, so I know this feeling, not to your degree, but just through an occupational degree. Not that they're smaller, larger, anything. It's just they're different. But to lose everything, it's like, at no point was I like, okay, life's over.
1: Yeah.
0: It's like, no, it just keeps going. And those little things make it better. Because it gives you perspective.
1: Yes. And I'm glad, personally, I'm really glad I ran into you again when I did. I think that was definitely a universe thing.
0: Oh, yeah. 100%.
1: Because when I did lose everything, you were the only person that I knew could even grasp that perspective because of your life and what you've gone through. Mm-hmm. So that was one of those aha moments where I was like, oh, now it's easy for me to take this risk in Costa Rica because I know that from what I've lived, if I can have this experience, somebody who's going through something, this is just another arrow in my quiver that I can say, hey, I can help you see this differently because whatever you're going through can relate to what it's like to leave your life, you know, in the car and walk into the jungle unprepared.
0: Hey, our phone number 1-800-771-1025. Jesse, welcome to Let's Get Real. What's up, Jesse?
2: What's up, man?
0: How you doing?
2: How y'all doing, man? It's Jesse.
0: Good. What's up, Jesse?
1: Love you, Jesse.
2: Y'all doing all right, man?
1: Hell yeah.
0: Yes, sir.
2: I can't hear you.
0: Can you hear me now?
2: I don't know.
0: Can you hear me now?
2: I got you now, man.
1: Hello.
2: Yes. Hey, what's up, man? What's up, Sharky Spanish, man? I just wanted to reach out to y'all, man. And I don't know, I kind of missed y'all the last couple weeks, man. They had the hockey and stuff on. I was like, what's up? Where y'all been?
1: I miss you, too. I think about you quite a bit, Jesse. You're the truck driver, right?
2: Yes, man. Yep. Hey, you know what's crazy, man? I don't know who that was. Who's that answer
1: Spanish.
2: The phone?
1: Oh, no, that's no, Eric.
0: That's Eric, our producer.
2: Okay, so Eric answers the phone. I go, hey, man. I said, hey, it's Jesse. He was like, oh, man, hey, hold on, man. It was like he knew me, man. That's
1: yeah.
2: That is so cool, man.
1: That's right.
2: That is so cool. Man, it's good. Hey, I just wanted to reach out. But I got a question, and then I'm going to hang up.
3: That's all right.
2: And see how you guys answer. So, like, have you ever found, like me, I always say I don't get mad when people lie to me. I, like, get mad that they think I'm dumb enough to believe what they're saying. You know what I'm saying?
1: Yes,
2: that makes
1: dude.
2: Sense. And like, I got a friend I've been trying to open their eyes to things, but they always tell me that I overthink. Mm. But the things that I'm overthinking about, I prove it to them every time, bro. Yeah. Every time I prove it to them. And how do I stop? Do I stop caring? Yeah. I don't think you don't stop caring and try to
0: so what,
2: protect
0: what,
2: them from stupidity.
0: So they are accusing you of overthinking. You're proving them right. So what's that? What can you give me a little more color on the scenario, Jesse?
2: Okay, like they're so they're so trusting.
0: Okay,
2: and you know, and I'm like, man, you got to stop trusting everybody. Everybody ain't your friend. Some people are like buzzards. They're just flying around waiting to see what they can pick up for free.
0: Mm-hmm.
2: And oh, you just overthink things. Everybody ain't like that. Then they go out of town and come back. And something that they've confided in somebody about that's in their house is a mystery.
1: Oh, boy.
0: Mm-hmm. I got you.
2: You know what I mean?
0: Yeah. Like,
2: she has some money in her shoe.
0: Of course.
2: And yeah, up under the bed in a boot. Comes back. Comes back, and the only thing missing out of the house is the damn boot.
1: Yeah. Go figure, huh?
2: Yeah, and I'm and then she's like, I don't know who could have burglarized my house. I said, nobody burglarized your house. You're missing a damn boot. You got three flat screen TVs. Your microwave, your laptop is laying right there.
1: Yep.
2: You know, nothing is missing but the damn boot. And you're talking about who could have burglarized your house? Nobody. Nobody burglarized your house. They came in your house and took their stuff.
1: Yeah.
2: You know.
1: Yeah.
2: But then I'll give you another one. But I hope they're not listening because they don't know exactly what I'm talking about. So they go out of town and they pay for a pet sitter.
1: Okay.
2: Well, instead of paying for a pet sitter, I'm going to let my neighbor stay at the house. And I was like, well, how long you been knowing this neighbor? Oh, they've been over a couple times. I said, so instead of paying a pet sitter to keep their dog, you're going to open your whole house up to somebody that's been to your house a couple times.
1: Mm-hmm. Smart.
2: You're always overthinking things. I said, okay, so what's your neighbor's name? And she gives me her name, and I go on the crime website. And this person has been arrested like 10 times for possession of heroin.

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2: Mm-hmm. I analyze it before I answer. You know what I'm saying? Kind of like the scientific project.
3: Yeah.
2: You know, you kind of listen to the problem,
3: yep.
2: Investigate, and come up with a conclusion kind of thing.
3: Yes.
2: I don't know, man. I care for the person, but, you know, and I'm like, hey, man, you graduated. Your whole graduation class was 55 people. It's not like that in Florida.
3: Yeah, for real.
2: You knew everybody where you came from. You think you knew everybody around here. You don't.
3: Mm-hmm.
2: And it keeps biting them in the butt, and they keep going for the same thing. And I do care about them. And am I trying to be overprotective, you think?
4: Nah.
5: I think you're just trying to give somebody that doesn't have a lot of common sense a little common sense. Mm-hmm. But, like, you can only affect people's lives so much, you know, but it doesn't mean like I mean, it sounds like it's a good friend. So I would tell you, like, when your friend's like, man, you're overthinking, go, you realize your neighbor is a heroin user, right? And they're watching your dog.
2: And then, bro, when I brought it up and showed it to them, you know, they bust out crying, you know, no, don't cry. And then I actually told her, I'd rather you cry because of your emotion than be crying because of something physical.
3: 100%.
5: Yeah, absolutely.
3: 100%. So, you literally have a front row seat to the show of what it looks like when someone can't escape their own loops that they've been stuck in for years, and they just keep doing the same thing over and over again, expecting different results. That's the greatest gift.
2: I promise, bro. It is. What's that show where the dude kept waking up and doing the same thing over and over again?
5: Groundhog Day.
2: Yeah, it's like Groundhog Day. I can almost give them a call, listen to them, and say they're fixing to do something screwed up. Really, man, just by the way they talk.
3: Yep.
2: And I don't know. Sometimes I think I care too much, but, you know, I hate to see them get hurt. Yeah. I hate to see her get hurt for being stupid.
5: Mm-hmm. Yeah, you know, man. You can only
2: at some point. I mean, I'm not talking about a kid. I'm talking about almost a 40-year-old woman. Well, you know, come on, man.
3: I tell you what, life is really the greatest show on earth. Dude.
5: It really is,
2: bro. Some people just really got the hot pizza in school.
3: Oh, it's the truth, dude.
5: That is so good.
2: Hey, man, I love y'all, man. I just had to call and say something, man, but. Life is great. I don't know. I sometimes think, do I care too much?
3: Nah.
2: And should I just let them fall on their face? But I don't want to see them hurt.
3: No, you let them fall, dude. People got to fall on their face. It's the only way they learn. Now, you can help them with the getting back up process, but let them fall, man.
5: Yeah. And that just.
2: And that's the thing, though. That they fell before, and then they come to me crying.
3: Yeah, so just be there to support. But you know what I mean? Let them crumble where they may.
5: Yeah. And always show up for support. That just shows you care. That's all.
2: Just be there. Just be there to have your back.
5: Yeah, 100%.
3: Jesse, right, before you go, I want to tell you, I thought of you the other day. I was crying in the shower, and you're the first person that popped into my head. It was one of those random cries, dude, where I don't know where it came from, but I was showering, and I just got like this wave of emotion, and I just started crying out of nowhere. And as I'm sobbing to myself, I was like, Jesse knows what this is like.
2: Hey, a friend of mine told me, when that comes on to you like that, you feel bad. Take your thumb and your pointer finger and rub them together.
3: I love you, Jesse. I love you, dude.
2: Take it easy, brother.
3: Have a good one, man.
2: Y'all have a good one, brother.
5: Love you, Jesse. Our phone number, 1-800-771-1025.

0: That's so good. The energy's good tonight.
1: Yeah, dude. Good Friday.
0: This is a very, very good Friday. So I'll just compartmentalize all the stuff that I'm dealing with, and I'll just...
1: That was a caller. You can't blame that one on me.
0: Oh, no. I'm not blaming it.
1: You're doing it. I see the look on your face.
0: No. Uh-huh. I already guilted you once this morning.
1: Yeah, dude. There's no limit to guilt. You let it fly, dude.
0: No, I'm not.
1: Send it.
0: No, I love the energy tonight.
1: Like, yeah, me too.
0: Your energy is affecting everybody.
1: Oh, dude, I love that.
0: That's a powerful thing, man. That's a really powerful thing. So, yeah, maybe I'll unpack and process what I need to, or maybe I won't.
1: We should. You want to just talk about it? We can really go all night.
0: I don't really have anything bad. I just want
1: to... It doesn't have to be bad. It can be good. That's what tonight's whole thing is, good.
0: Yeah, and I kind of want to share with you some good.
1: I would love to hear about it.
0: Okay,
1: genuinely.
0: Good. I will do that next.
1: All right.
0: Our phone number, 1-800-771-1025. 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

0: up, everybody? 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That's a huge help for us, so please hit subscribe. Again, our phone number, if you want to call and contribute or if you got something to vent, and I don't even know venting is tonight is on tonight's plate because everybody's just feeling good, celebrating.
1: You can still vent good stuff.
0: Yeah.
1: You know?
0: And I think that's probably the category of the direction that I'm going to, because, I mean, we know all about you and the jungles of Costa Rica.
1: Yeah. It was a blast.
0: But we haven't talked about me yet.
1: Let's do it, dude. I'm ready.
0: Well, and I feel, and we talk about this a lot, when you, like, I haven't talked to you.
1: And, I know.
0: I mean, we didn't do the show for 2 weeks because of hockey.
1: Mm-hmm.
0: Then you weren't here last week because of Costa Rica. So I just haven't had a chance. I my life is empty when I don't have you in it.
1: You just stop it.
0: Stop.
1: I did miss you a lot. I'm not going to lie. I don't like not getting texts on Wednesdays asking if I'm alive or not.
0: I haven't done that in a while.
1: Oh, dude, I miss those, dude. Haven't heard from you. You still alive?
0: Well, I mean, what does that say? That says, your life is good, that I don't have to concern myself with that.
1: Thank God.
0: Right? Yeah, no kidding.
1: Way better than the dark times.
0: No, but you're in a good place, and it's emitting in such an authentic way tonight. So I'm super appreciative to just be in the same room with you tonight. Stop.
1: Now, what about you? Tell me about you.
0: Okay, so the thing that I was gonna it leads to this a couple of stories, but basically I want to tell you about 2 or 3 weeks ago, as I think we are all prone to do as people/men. Is we think of an idea, we think of something that we want to do, but it lives in that state of like that someday I'm going to do the thing. You have kind of this opposite thing where just life presents you with like trips to Costa Rica to go sit in the jungle, and you're like, yeah, let's go.
1: Do it.
0: Maybe the opposite of that is having an idea, thinking about a thing and not acting on it, not doing something about it. We're all guilty of it.
1: Yes.
0: Like, hey, I want to do this thing, whatever it might be. So over the course of probably the last, 2-3 to 6 months, but very, very recently, everything at my work is fine. It's kind of like your guy, Eric. Work's fine. I don't think I'm going to be fired, but it's a volatile time at this little startup we're at. And it was kind of a moment of like, okay, I can let that happen to me or I can do something about it. So I show up at work, coach my entrepreneurs, but then I was like, okay, well, I really love this. Talking on the radio, talking about life, talking about feelings. I love this. Like, I just want to do more of this.
1: Yeah, same.
0: I don't know what it looks like. And I'm tired of prescribing what it looks like. I'm open to everything, attached to nothing. Whatever the outcome is, I just know that when I am talking in this particular moment on the radio or talking to a client, it just feels good. And for so long, I have compartmentalized. It's like I do a thing on Friday nights and then I do a thing Monday through Friday when I work. And I'm realizing and I'm learning that they're actually not different. That just because I'm talking to crazy entrepreneurs, I'm talking to you. And I talk to these people the same way. So anyway, so I had this thing. I was like, okay, well, I can be worried about work or worried about money or any of those things, or I can take action. I can actually do something. So I had this thought about 3 weeks ago that I'm going to, every day, reach out to two people.
1: I love this idea.
0: I'm just going to actually take an action, or I'm not going to sit back and go, and I literally don't know where it's going to go. But I started scrolling through my phone, all my contacts, and I realized I know a lot of people. I know a lot of people.
1: Hell yeah.
0: And I was like, okay, so I'm at this place through the lens of an occupation and through the lens of work, where I was like, man, I have done a lot in my life. I've run radio stations. I ran The Bone, which bills, $50 to $100 million a year. Branding, positioning, marketing. I've worked with entrepreneurs. I've done startups. I've done all this stuff. But it's like, how do I take all of that stuff and put it into my life and make like one lane out of it? And the place in which I start is I just know I love doing this show. I know I love talking to people. I like to think that like last Friday, we facilitated a conversation that helped Greg out of his alcoholic state.
1: Yeah.
0: I mean, he may be drunk right now. I have no idea, but we tried. We tried.
1: In the moment, nailed it.
0: Nailed it. So all I did was say, okay, if I were coaching another guy right now who's not taking action, like I have a couple of people that I've been texting with lately that are like, yeah, man, I really want to do something. I'm like, yeah, but you're not doing anything. So like either do it or don't.
1: Yeah.
0: So I said that to myself, either do it or don't. So I was like, all right. So I put a little spreadsheet together. And I said, I'm going to reach out to two people today. I'm going to track it. I'm going to see how many conversations I'm going to have. So I literally started that 2 weeks ago. Over the course of the last 2 weeks, being very intentional about every day, two people, that's it. Not 10 people, not 20 people where it gets weird, but just two people. I'm going to pick two people out of my phone. And a lot of these people that I texted, I haven't talked to in 5 years, 6 years, awesome. Sometimes 10. And I'm just like, hey, bro, you popped in my head. I'd love to reconnect. Now, maybe as I'm thinking about from an occupation lens or money or any of that stuff, is open to where these conversations might go. I don't know where they're going to go. They might turn into clients. They might turn into good conversations, and I'm good with all of it. But by God, every day I'm going to text two people and I'm going to start some conversations. So the conversations that I've had in the last 2 weeks have been amazing.
1: Awesome, dude.
0: Like I'm in a different place today than I was 2 weeks ago because I took action to literally reach out to two people today. That's it. So that brings me to a couple of the conversations I had just this week. So this buddy of mine, well, first of all, as we have talked about many times on the show, is when the universe nudges you, when God nudges you, you really should do it.
1: That's right.
0: You should really do it.
1: Take the leap.
0: So I texted on one day last week, I texted a woman who I worked with in 2018. She was this amazing woman. She was an executive coach in the organization I was at. So she was coaching the executive team, but I got to know her. So I just got to know her from a coaching perspective. And we just had these amazing, this woman is probably in her late 60s, early 70s, filled with wisdom. And I just texted her. I was like, hey, I want to catch up with you. I would love to talk to you. We haven't talked in a long time. I said, I'm working on a couple of things. This is all in text. I'm just like doing the show. I'm helping dudes out. Is there anybody you think I should reach out to? You're a coach. You know what I do. This is what I do. And she's like, the universe is telling me you should reach out to this guy, Chris. Ooh. And I was like, okay. And what's weird is that the day before, when I was scrolling through my phone, making this list of people, he was the first person that I
1: really
0: thought. Yeah. So I kind of was like, okay.
1: All right.
0: Back. Yeah. The universe just told me to reach out to this Chris dude. Kathy just told me to reach out to this Chris dude. I'm going to reach out to this Chris dude. So the next day, the two people I texted, I was like, hey, man, got right back to me. And he was like, yeah, let's talk. So we talked this week. Super nice guy. Really good guy. He was in radio for many, many years. He ran, like he was the John Brennan of radio company, you know, clusters in Albuquerque and Seattle or somewhere. But super nice guy. So I just was like, hey man, no agenda. I just want to catch up. I'm not trying to like be like, hey buddy, you're in radio and I do this radio show. It's like nothing like that. The conversation will naturally go where it's going to go. So I learn in this conversation that this guy has now been retired for 2 years.
1: Oh, okay.
0: So he's left the world of radio. And he's doing his own thing now. But we're just having this really good conversation, catching up, talking about some radio stuff. And he says, Shark, I need to tell you something. I was like, oh, okay. I thought we were just having a nice conversation, but let's go. And he said,
1: I love you. Oh, no?
0: That came out.
1: Oh.
0: What he said to me was, hey, man, I didn't realize it, but I was struggling. And he said, when I retired from radio, like we've talked about many times, is that the identity that you had in radio, the belief you had that that's what your friends were friends, when in fact they weren't. They were people who used you for what you gave.
1: We know that.
0: And that identity, and he said, I really struggled with it. And he said, then I was on Instagram or YouTube one day and I saw this thing. You do this radio show where you help guys. And I said, yeah. And we had talked about this, you know, previously in the conversation. And he said, your show gave me what I needed to actually go get help. I was like, really?
1: Whoa.
0: And he said, yeah. He said, I didn't know if I'd ever have the chance to tell you that, but little did you realize when you're doing that show and trying to support men and help guys talk is that I found myself listening to your show online for about 6 weeks in a row, and hearing you talk was exactly what I needed because I needed help and I didn't know where to find it. I was always the guy that fixed everything, fixed the radio stations, fixed the marketing, But now I was left without an identity. And I realized I need help. So I went to therapy. And he said, if you knew me before that, my ex-wife would have said this, my best friend, I was never going to go to therapy. But it was your show that pushed me, that gave me permission to go seek help. And he said, I just want to thank you. And I was like,
1: sick.
0: I was like, that's why we were supposed to connect.
1: Yeah.
0: I was like, bro. And I texted him twice in this last week just to say, thank you for sharing that. Because we do this show and, you know, we have great callers like Jesse and Jonathan. But we don't know.
1: Nah.
0: I mean, we like to think that your crazy Costa Rican stories and my wild entrepreneur stories and whatever they are, you know, permeate and have an effect. But when you hear that from somebody who you could tell in the moment was like, should I say this to him or should I not say it? But he was like, I just want to tell you this, that hearing you guys talk, just to be open and authentic and the way you do the show was the thing that I needed to hear that gave me permission to actually go get some help. And he's like, and now he's like, man, I'm doing so good right now. He's like, I'm retired. My wife's doing this thing. You know, we're enjoying life right now. He said, but I don't know that I would be in this frame of mind had I not sought help. And the reason I sought help was because of your show.
1: That's awesome, dude.
0: Yeah, it was really like, it kind of, I don't want to say it left me speechless, but I really like that hit home. That permeated me.
1: That's so dope.
0: Yeah.
1: So I'm asking you this question from my own perspective.
0: Yes.
1: When somebody says something like that to you, what's the first thing you feel?
0: There's probably a voice in my head that's like, nah, man, it wasn't me. It was, you know, there was something else. So some self-limiting belief that, you know, a cycle that's there, but that's not a loud voice. Gratitude, just immense gratitude.
1: Yeah.
0: That I was on a conversation with, that somebody shared that with me.
1: Mine is always without fail, they're lying to me.
0: Yeah.
1: They just are saying it to be nice.
0: Yeah. So that's like what that's
1: I hate that, dude. Yeah. I hate that. But I'm trying to get better at it like you, but that's a tough one.
0: Yeah. I mean, there's some sort of like subconscious response to like, oh, you're just saying that to make me feel good.
1: Yeah. 100%.
0: But yeah, I mean, as that conversation, you know, continued, we ended up talking for like an hour and a half. It was very clear to me, one, because he said it a couple of times, but it was very clear to me that it was an impact that we had in life. And one of the things I said to him was, hey man, I appreciate you sharing the impact that I had on you, unbeknownst to me. And don't you forget the impact that you've had on people's lives.
1: Sick.
0: That there's people out there, there's some radio person or some salesperson or some person who you impacted that unfortunately you may never know. And had I not reached out to you and done my two texts a day, I would not know. But I firmly believe that the reason the universe nudged me to contact him was to hear that story.
1: Yeah. And that's a beautiful loop to be stuck in.
0: Yeah. And that's why I don't like the word validation, because I don't need validation. I would do this show if nobody listened.
1: Yeah.
0: If it was just literally the three of us every Friday night having pizza.
1: Tell me about it.
0: It'd be amazing.
1: It's just a cool pizza party.
0: Yeah. Like literally if it was a pizza party and there was like nobody listening, I would be fine with
1: whatever.
0: It. Because it's like, it's just so good. Which brings me to the next conversation. And I've had quite a few. But this one was this woman, Kathy. And we talked yesterday. And I got on the phone with her, sweet woman. She, again, she's probably maybe early 70s now. She's still got clients. She's still got this great energy about her.
1: I love it.
0: She's so like, she's filled with wisdom and she's filled with life. And I'm just telling her about the show. And I'm telling her like this conversation that you and I are having. And I talked about the conversation with that guy, Chris, and all this stuff. And she goes, you're doing it. And I was like, I'm doing what? What am I doing? Is this some sort of thing that I'm... She goes, no. She goes, I haven't talked to you in so long. She goes, the version of Michael Sharkey that I knew when we worked together in 2018, you were trying too hard. And she's the kind of person that will literally, she holds nothing back.
1: Love her.
0: She was like, you were trying too hard. And I understand because you were in this organization and it was a toxic... she's like, I get it. She's like, I'm not cutting. But this version of you today is aligned.
1: Yeah.
0: It's centered. And I said, well, I love doing the show. And she said, you should just ask the universe to do more of it. And I said, well, I pray on this and stuff. She goes, but what do you ask? And I'm like, well, I don't know. I mean, I just kind of like doing the show. I said, I told, you know, my co-host Spanish a year ago, I was like, oh, we're going to do the show 5 days a week and all this stuff. And I was like, that was a very radio mindset. I was like, all I know is I just want to talk.
1: Yeah. Just want to help, man.
0: I just want to talk. I just want to help people. I just want to help some dude that's drinking too much.
1: Yeah.
0: Or some guy that's struggling with his family or some crazy entrepreneur. And she said, what you don't realize is that the conversations you have during the show are the same conversations you have with the crazy entrepreneurs. You are living your life. Now, go ask the universe, how do you do more of it?
1: Yeah. Oh, that's I love her.
0: Yeah.
1: I love Kathy.
0: Yeah. She was amazing. She goes, that's all you got to do. Just, and then she said, and I used your line. She goes, be careful what you ask for. I was like, I know, because I don't want a bastardized version of my manifestation. She goes, no. She goes, you know, so good because she's a woman, but she understands what it means to do something where you feel it.
1: Yeah.
0: And when she said, just ask the universe, how do I do more of the feeling I get on Friday night for the rest of like Saturday, Sunday, Monday through Friday? Like, just ask. So you better believe when I was praying this morning, I was like, how do I just do more of that?
1: I got to start asking too then.
0: Yeah. And she was like, and you know, again, this woman is wise. And she turned me on to a couple of podcasts, which probably could steer the conversation into like wire, you know, mental wiring and manifestation and all that. But she's very much in a grounded, non-woo-woo way. She's like, basically ask and you'll receive. You just have to ask. And I was like, well, I know that, but I don't know that I practice it.
1: Yeah, for real.
0: I know it. Like, I believe it from a scientific quantum physics level. Absolutely believe it. But it made me reflect on all the prayers, all the meditations. Was I clear? Was I asking? I don't know that I was.
1: Yeah.
0: I was probably just like, well, it sure would be kind of cool, or yeah, I want right? this, or yeah. She's like, no, just go ask. You know, because you're not asking from a place of want. You're not asking from a place of lack. You're asking from a place of, I know what it feels like. I know what it feels like to take the calls that we've had tonight from Jonathan to Jesse to, you know, these awesome people that are in this community, to the people I work with Monday through Friday, where I talk to them and maybe, and then they'll go, wow, Michael, that was really powerful, what you said. I'm like, I have no idea what I just said.
1: Yeah, that the best?
0: It's just something flowing through me. She goes, you know what it feels like. So what you're asking for is more of that. And I was like, thank you, Kathy.
1: Ooh, thank you, Kathy.
0: Yeah. And it was, and I go back to what I said at the beginning. 2 texts a day. That's it. That's all I do. And I actually had one guy that was this very nice guy, and I would really like to help him. But he's the typical, because I can read it in his text messages. I've had a couple of calls with him. He is the person who's like, yeah, man, I'm going to do this. I'm going to do this. I'm going to do this. I'm going to do this. And you don't take any action. Mm-hmm. Like, he does not. Like, his text is one long thread of excuses.
1: Yeah.
0: Like, you're making excuses. I'm not even asking you to make excuses.
1: No.
0: And so almost as a lesson to myself to not be that, 2 people a day.
1: There
0: that's
1: it is.
0: It. I just, I did it today.
1: It's beautiful, man.
0: Yeah. And I just, and I will do it again on Monday. And it's like, it's interesting to see when I started. Like, it's weird, but I'm keeping a tally of active conversations I have going on just because I want to see. And I'm like, I got like 8 people right now. And like the conversations this week, this one woman that I talked to that I do work for, she was like, help me crystallize like how I say the things that I do and what I do. And it's like, I didn't go into it like, boy, I need clients or I need money or I need this. No, open to everything, attached to nothing.
1: You're in your own jungle, man.
0: I am in my own jungle.
1: Damn right you are.
0: Yeah. Hey, you want to do one more break?
1: Why not?
0: Okay. So we're just going to go a little long. I just realized it's after 10 o'clock. Hopefully John Brennan's not listening. Actually, no, I don't care because he literally was like, hey, it was Jason Meter was like, yeah, if you ever want to go long on a Friday night, go for it.
1: You know better than anyone. If they didn't want us on, we'd get the light would show up and then we get the phone call and Eric would get yelled at more than anybody, unfortunately.
0: Yeah,
1: sorry,
0: that's
1: Eric.
0: True. Sorry, Eric.
1: Yeah.
0: Yeah. Badge wouldn't work anymore.
1: Badge, that's not a good feeling.
0: Well, the direction I would take this is that idea of asking and truly asking, not from a place of want or need, but a place of knowing what it feels like to get what you want, knowing what it feels like to be in the jungle, whether it's an actual jungle like you or a metaphorical jungle like me, but just knowing what that feels like and saying, hey, God, more of that, please.
1: Yeah.
0: And that's it. So our phone number, 1-800-771-1025. 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
0: 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Welcome back to Let's Get Real on 1025.

0: everybody. Welcome to Let's Get Real, an interactive talk show made just for dudes. My name is Shark, joined by Spanish. Our phone number, 1-800-771-1025. So as I was saying last break, I think one of the things that when I told you a story about Chris and Kathy, I think there is something really powerful when you just take action. Like you did it. You did it when you went to Costa Rica.
1: Yeah, you have to.
0: I think it's the same but different.
1: Yeah.
0: Like you didn't think about it. You just did it. And I love that. For me and many people, and maybe you in certain situations, this whole idea of I'm just going to reach out to two people a day is action with intention without an expectation to outcome, to let it be whatever it's going to be. And it actually changes my mindset, maybe mind frame. Mindset sounds weird, but like if I just keep doing that, what else is going to happen? What other conversations am I going to have? What other things will happen? Why? Because I actually am just doing something without a desired outcome. Sure, there's outcomes that I would like, but I'm not locked into an outcome. And I think when you take action without the, I have a goal to do X, Y, and Z by this date, though there's a place for that, that it shows you things that never would have imagined that Chris would have said that. Never would have imagined that Kathy would have said that. But I did something to create that and facilitate that. Yeah. And how that shows up in all sorts of facets of life.
1: It's so dope, dude.
0: It's good, right?
1: That ripple effect, man. It's legit.
0: It is legit.
1: And as soon as you drop that one pebble, man, those ripples, when they come back, they're full on waves, bro. And it's beautiful. To me, like, that's what life is. That's what I'm learning. Because everything at the first part of my life was all about, you know, I wanted money, success, cars. I wanted to have sex with all the hottest chicks. My idea of success was convert. I mean, and this is still kind of something that I would like to do at some point, but it's not the pinnacle for me anymore. The pinnacle was convertible, trophy wife, cocaine, and just a life of debauchery. Didn't care, you know, all that. And then once I got like a little taste of what that was, boy, did it send me down a real bad path, man. Mm-hmm. And one that was so bad that I ended up, you know, totally imploding. And now it's like, oh, what's actually important is like, I would like the love of a good woman, a family, a peaceful life, and to be able to have the means to go out in nature whenever I really want to.
0: Yeah.
1: And that's it.
0: That's it.
1: And to help. To help whoever's ready to be helped.
0: Yeah, good way to put it. I something else that has come up, like, I guess maybe I'm just really tuned in right now, like, because I'm taking action. So I'm tuned in to the people that reply to my text. I'm tuned into the conversations, to the synchronicities that exist whenever I reach out to somebody and they're like, oh, you should reach out to this person, and then how that unfolds. Here's one. One of the people I reached out to in the last 2 weeks was a guy that I built an app with in 2016. It was a great app. It was a really great app. What are you looking at me like that for?
1: No, for some reason, I saw you reached out to him and he was like, by the way, the app is coming back.
0: You know? He actually wants to bring it back.
1: Dude, are you serious?
0: Yeah.
1: I knew it.
0: Yeah. Did you ever know about this app?
1: No.
0: Really?
1: I swear.
0: Sure, I would have invited you.
1: I'm sure you did.
0: And you probably didn't take my call.
1: You know, my memory of that time is not the best.
0: So me and a buddy of mine did an app in 2016 that was, the way we framed it is it was Twitter with audio.
1: I think so, I do remember that.
0: So the concept, like the UI of the app was just like Twitter. So you could heart and all that stuff. But the way we looked at it is instead of, what was Twitter used to be, 140 characters?
1: Yeah.
0: So the way we say it is instead of 140 characters, you get 60 seconds.
1: That's pretty good.
0: So instead of it being tweets back and forth, it was just all basically audio notes. The same way people use audio notes all the time right now.
1: Yeah.
0: We were way ahead of that curve.
1: Yeah, for real.
0: It was awesome. And like I shared before on my awesome roller coaster ride of entrepreneurship, that was one of those apps that was like, hey, man, we just lost funding. That was it.
1: Enjoy your weekend, dude.
0: That was it. Yeah. That was literally the email I got from my buddy Jason. And he was like, hey, man, we just lost funding. I was like, well, that was fun.
1: Well, that was sweet. Thank you for letting me know, I guess.
0: Yeah. I mean, that app was like it had some real momentum. Like, not that you spend a lot of time in New York City, but the voice of the New York City subway, like, you know, whatever they say in the New York City subway, that guy with the most recognizable voice of the New York City subway was on the app, and he would say things all the time on there.
1: Really?
0: Yeah.
1: So that's pretty cool.
0: Yeah. He would post. The way that app worked is you would post, instead of posting a tweet, you would post a hello is what it
1: Love
0: was called.
1: It. Yeah.
0: So anyway, he's one of the dudes I reconnected with on my two texts a day. And we talked the other day. But what was fascinating about that, again, open to everything,
1: mm-hmm.
0: is the day that I reached out to him on text, he literally replied, "This is wild." And I was like, "What?" And he's like, "My wife and I were just talking about, like, I know him and his wife. I know them because my wife and this guy, Jason, went to high school together."
1: Oh, wow. Okay.
0: That's how we know each other. So it's not like we're close, mm-hmm. but he and I did the app together and like went on a date once, you know, it's like we're not super close, but I know them. They know us. We like them. They like us. So he goes, "Yeah, my wife and I were actually thinking about reaching out to your wife because we're booking our 25-year anniversary trip. Does your wife still book travel?" And I'm like, "Yeah, dude, that's her gig." "Does she know anything about Italy?" I'm like, "Yeah, that's actually where she books most of her trips. She's finishing a 2-week trip to Italy right now for a client."
1: No such thing as coincidence.
0: Next day, they got on a call with Tanya. Before I even talked to him, before I even had a conversation with him. Like, Tanya's like, "Yeah, I just talked to them. They're they're signed up, so I'm booking their entire trip."
1: Dope.
0: Yeah. And I'm like, that's one of those where, again, open to everything. It's like, well, maybe we're just supposed to reconnect to give them you so that you can book their 25-year anniversary trip.
1: Yeah, but that's this is why I keep calling it a loop. That's what I love about life is there are horror loops and then there are the love loops, man.
0: Yeah.
1: That's a love loop where you've now helped them. You know this is going to come back in some way. When it happens, that's the fun part because that's the mystery. You know, that's the part that leaves you with some intrigue going into the future. But you know it's coming back, man.
0: Yeah, and I've thought about that from the lens of divine timing lately.
1: Yeah.
0: It's like, I'm just going to keep doing this. And that's like back to the show. I'm just going to keep doing it.
1: Yeah, might as well. But now we got to ask. Yeah.
0: This feeling I got right now?
1: I want it.
0: God, I want more of this.
1: How do I do it?
0: You just tell me.
1: Yeah.
0: I am a willing observant of anything that you tell me. And like we talk about a lot is whether I ask or have been asking the correct way or whatever that might be perceived as, is I'm so open to the nudges that God, universe give.
1: Yeah.
0: Just like, okay, go that direction. Sure, that sounds good.
1: Yeah, right.
0: Why not?
1: Yeah.
0: Let's see what happens.
1: Just dive in.
0: Yeah. And this guy, Jason, like we ended up talking Wednesday, I think. Great conversation. Like totally left that conversation inspired, gave me a couple of ideas. And it was cool because we kind of, we did, other than losing funding, like we worked really well together.
1: Like how we feel good.
0: Like how we developed the app.
1: Yeah, that had to feel good.
0: Like we were like there was a really good, I don't know, alignment or synergy between the two of us.
1: Yeah.
0: So when we got on a call Wednesday, it was like it never went away.
1: That's dope.
0: And then we were like, "Hey," and he was like, "Man, I've got a couple app things." I'm like, "I'm your guy. Let me help you however I can help you. I think we work well together. We share ideas really well together. So I'm going to help you however I can. I know you're going to help me. Let's just see where this goes."
1: Beautiful, man. Yeah, that's the way to do it.
0: Yeah.
1: And that's, you know, that I can't say it enough, but on the lazy river of life, sometimes you get stuck and you got to have somebody kick your little floaty out of the way. And sometimes you kick somebody else's floaty, man, but we're all just chilling.
0: We're all just floating.
1: Yeah, dude, just floating, vibing.
0: Yeah, and I feel like the more I am in this space right now of just taking this action with an intention behind it or putting attention to intention is all the things that are coming my way, I'm just welcoming them all in.
1: Yeah.
0: You know, and it's kind of funny actually because the things that have popped up in this window of 2 weeks, that's it. 2 weeks. That's all I've been doing it.
1: So you're the fire horse.
0: Yeah. And like in a most odd way of this saying to the universe, I'm going to reach out to people. That's what I'm going to be doing. I'm going to be reaching out to people. On two different occasions in this 2-week window, a person has come to me. It was kind of weird, just very like odd scenario where I got reconnected with two people. It wasn't like I got picked up like, oh, a random text out of nowhere. It was much more weird than that. But two different people, largely from like, oh, you know this person and you know this person and I know, and they know this person and I know that person. So I reconnected with them. So the universe is saying, oh, you want to reconnect with people? Let me give you a couple more that you haven't talked to.
1: In yeah. And it's so awesome.
0: And it's just like, oh, I could play this game all life. Like, let's go.
1: Yeah.
0: Yeah. So it's weird because what I try to say to people on this show, what I say to my clients, what you and I have talked about is sometimes you just have to get out of your own way and just start doing things. Mm. Just start taking action. Doesn't matter what. You can't, like, sometimes, sure, take action because I'm going to, this sounds like me coaching entrepreneurs because it's one of the things I say is like, time block in this 25 minutes, you're going to do these things. Great. That's a very functional thing to do. But I'm just texting two people a day. Yeah. That's it.
1: Doesn't take much.
0: No, it really doesn't.
1: No, it doesn't take much.
0: It's like
1: much.
0: The lead domino, and then it just goes.
1: Yeah. Just got to say yes.
0: To everything.
1: Yeah.
0: So good. So that's all I got, man.
1: I love it.
0: I'm just going to keep going.
1: No, it feels good. From over here, it feels great. I feel it in my chest.
0: Good.
1: Yeah.
0: I'm glad you made me feel something. I'm making you feel something.
1: I love it, dude. This is what it's all about. A little transfer of energy, non-sexual, but maybe later.
0: Okay.
1: What?
0: Hello. I just need a ride home. That's all I need.
1: Well, it's going to cost you.
0: Oh, okay.
1: Ass, grass, or what?
0: What? Okay. So I got to say this. I leave for Mexico on Wednesday. So you and I will not be in this room together for 4 months. That makes me sad.
1: Drive safe, please.
0: I will.
1: Precious cargo.
0: Precious cargo. That would be me and my wife.
1: That would be you.
0: Me, wife, two cats, two dogs in a truck.
1: Love it.
0: For 2,500 miles.
1: Yeah, baby. Now that's an adventure.
0: Two countries. So, as I said to you before we got on the air, if something gets a little wild in Mexico.
1: Let me know, dude. I'll fly down there in a heartbeat.
0: Well, I might need you to like sell me some money.
1: I will helicopter cash to you.
0: Okay.
1: Post haste.
0: Okay.
1: I met a couple helicopter pilots in Costa Rica.
0: Of course you did.
1: We got a fleet ready to go.
0: Okay. I think it's going to be fine. Well, we did the trip without any issues last year.
1: It's true. It's
0: but
1: true.
0: But you never know.
1: Yeah.
0: I am literally driving 1,200 miles in America and 1,300 in Mexico.
1: Mamma mia, papa pia.
0: Here we go. But since it won't be for what, 3.5 months before we get to be in this room together again, obviously we're still doing the show.
1: Yeah.
0: Just through the marvels of modern technology.
1: Oh, I love it.
0: But yeah, so I just thank you for coming up.
1: Absolutely. I appreciate it. It was my pleasure. I love you. I love you, Eric. Happy pizza party.
0: Hey, thank you, Eric, by the way.
1: Yeah.
0: Thank you. I forget to thank the producer. thank you.
1: Yeah.
0: So, listen, man, I love you.
1: I love you too, dude.
0: Thank you again for being up here. Thank you for being amazing. Thank you for doing the show with me.
1: Anytime, any place, anywhere. And you should let me take you to the jungle sometime. The real jungle. I think you'd have a blast.
0: I think it would be amazing.
1: I think you would have a blast.
0: I would totally do that.
1: We could do mushrooms out there, and I think it'll change both our lives.
0: Dude, I would do mushrooms in my backyard, and it would change my life.
1: I know. We should do that.
0: I'd probably get weird in the jungle.
1: Nah.
0: It would come alive.
1: You are the type of person, I feel like, we'd take mushrooms, and you would disappear, and then you would come back in just a loincloth with black mud under your eyes and a torch, and you'd just be like, I am mad! And I'd be like, oh, yeah, baby, here we go.
0: That is so good.
1: Yeah.
0: And likely could be very well could happen.
1: I hope so.
0: That would be so amazing. All right, so we're not on next week, but we'll be back live again 2 weeks from tonight. And that night, I'll be in Mexico, God willing, and you will be in South Florida.
1: That's right.
0: So, awesome. Thank you, everybody. Don't forget to subscribe to our YouTube. Leave us a comment. Leave us a rating and review on your favorite podcast app. And, of course, listen on Friday nights. 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

0: 7:03 on the Mike Caltus Show. It's 102.5 The Bone. Good morning, everybody. It's Friday. Our phone number is 800-771-1025. We're giving you a chance to win $1,000 with the Bone Bonus. That'll happen at 8 o'clock this morning. We'll give you the word. You put it in the app, and you sit there, and you wait for a phone call. And hopefully, they tell you you just won $1,000. It'll happen at 8 o'clock, 10 o'clock, noon, 2, and 5 today. We'll give you a heads up before it happens this morning. You can think about what you can do this weekend if you just got $1,000 just plopped into your laptop.
1: No, I'm expecting. I'm pumping it right into the Hard Rock.
0: That's all we've talked about during the break.
2: You should hear Gio's enthusiasm when he talks about the slot machines.
1: Yeah. By the way, Chad texted me and he sent me screenshots of all of his winnings, which are far more than I've won.
2: Yeah. Those are some big wins.
1: Yeah, he's got a couple big ones.
3: Yeah, I'm telling you. Like, I play occasionally just because he's doing it, and I'll be like, maybe we'll both get lucky. And then he wins, and I'm like, all right, I'm done.
1: Yeah.
3: You know, like,
2: The last time we talked about this, and we were talking about trying to pull the money out and doing that and stuff, a guy sent me, and he sent me ones. There were like $1,200, $1,800, this, that. And he goes, and I pull it out every time. He goes, I take the money out of there.
3: Yeah, you should. Because the other thing is like, because whenever I gamble, then, of course, I get these crazy casino fights on Instagram and stuff. I don't

0: know why.
1: What's a casino fight?
0: People fighting at the casinos over machines and stuff.
1: I thought it was something I had missed.
0: Oh, no, no, no. It's just like people getting fights in casinos. And it seems to all be, you know, at like the Hard Rocks and stuff like that in the area because they're local. You know what I mean? But it's just like kids go in there and they fight over machines and stuff like that.
1: Okay. Hmm. Listen, I have to make a couple of announcements.
2: All right.
1: 2 days ago, I saw a video. I think this was the video. It was a real cracked out looking woman and a real meth out looking husband and a real cracked out looking kid in the backseat. And they were delivering DoorDash. And I made a comment about meth and it banned me for 3 days.
2: Oh,
1: from Instagram.
2: Yeah.
1: I can look at Instagram, but I can't respond to emails. There happened to be two people, ironically, that are asking me to do something for them that I can't respond to them. One is a guy who, and I'm only saying this, sir and ma'am, if you're listening, because I'd like to help you out, but I currently can't communicate with you. So hopefully you'll be listening to the radio. Somebody wanted us to make a video for their anniversary. Actually, two people did. They just were separately asking us to make a video for their significant other for their anniversary, and I can't respond to the people until I know that I don't want to be like, this guy's a dick. You couldn't even say yes or no. I would happily have done it for you, but I cannot respond on Instagram for one more day. So after tomorrow, I'll be able to clear it.
2: What if the anniversary is today?
1: That's what I'm saying. Yeah. I don't know that it is or isn't, but I can't respond to them. I can't even send it to them.
3: Mike can't respond. He had to be a jerk and write something bad about it. Right. Little kid.
1: A dumb, stupid joke that, you know, that was unnecessary anyway.
2: You're a bully.
1: I guess.
2: Bullying. They don't like that. So.
0: They don't play about that kind of stuff. Like, in a lot of videos, you'll notice they'll say grape instead of rape.
1: Yeah.
0: Oh, because if you say that, your video will get banned.
1: Yeah. Carmen, like, you know what my algorithm is?
0: What?
1: Women showing their raw privates.
0: That's insane. I've never seen that. Are you sure you're on Instagram?
1: Carmen. Just like Kevin Hart was in the studio. Yeah. I know, but seriously, I'll show you. It's just so that it's women that are sitting there and then they'll like point down and then they'll count down 3, 2, 1, and then it'll flash down to their privates. And it's a good, you know, second on their privates. And then they flash away.
0: Are you sure?
2: Really?
1: I'm pretty sure I know what privates look like.
0: Okay. But because I'm just saying, I've never seen this. And Instagram is pretty on top of
1: I'm going to send it to you.
0: Blocking sexual stuff.
1: Is it okay if I send you the one that I have?
0: Okay. Yeah, of course.
1: All right.
0: Because, yeah.
2: Have you saved them or what?
1: No, but it'll come up in my algorithm for sure.
2: Yeah.
0: Yeah. So. Again, like I said, it's just not in my algorithm. Mine is all, you know, cooking and cleaning stuff.
1: Like, I'm not mad at it. I've never reported any of them, and I don't want it to stop. I'm not saying that. It's just, it's crazy how that stuff gets away. And me, I asked them if they were delivering meth. And that got me suspended for 3 days.
3: I have not seen what you're talking about.
1: Yeah. You haven't either?
3: No.
2: Me, I've never seen that either.
0: I never see anything naked. So that's why I'm thinking, like, maybe it's their arm you know what I mean? Like,
1: no.
2: For a while, the girls, they'd have, like, kind of like netting, and you could see through it. That was getting through for a little bit, but that's kind of gone away, too.
0: Mm. But even them, they're wearing, some of them are wearing covers.
2: Yeah, but you're right.
0: Pasties and stuff. And you know what I mean? So... that's why some of those get through.
1: Yeah, I'm talking about pure.
0: Yeah, I've never seen
3: energy.
0: Yeah.
2: Yeah. I bet he can't find a single video. Okay.
1: All right, I'm gonna find it off. Here.
0: Oh, geez.
1: This is what I'm gonna
0: they
1: be
0: said it all over.
1: You.
2: Yeah.
1: Well, no, I hold on.
2: I think you saw it somewhere else, and you thought it was Instagram.
0: You saw it on OnlyFans.
1: No, yeah. I never look at OnlyFans.
2: Instagram is pretty strict when it comes to that kind of stuff.
0: Like I said, like, you can't say rape. That's why people say grape. You can't even say porn. That's why people call it corn.
2: Yeah.
0: You know what I mean? Like, they're very strict about stuff like that.
2: Or they'll put like a zero over the instead of the O.
0: Right.
1: Okay.
2: I mean, I hope you're right. Send this stuff my way.
1: I will find it.
3: Let us know when you find it.
1: Hold on, I may have one.
2: Oh. So it was all over the
0: It's outside. Everywhere.
1: Yeah. I mean, I gotta get on it. Yeah. You know what? I know.
0: Did Amber Rose message you again?
1: No. I don't even know. Ladies and gentlemen, time to check in with Calvin. He's got today's news.
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0: Your wife's in charge of all your money, right?
3: Give it all away.
0: You're gonna get dragged.
2: Are you in a conservatorship?
1: Yeah, I am pretty close to a conservatorship.
2: Britney Spears.
1: I am allowed to have a little money every once in a while. Yeah.
2: Mm-hmm.
1: Okay. I just found one.
2: Okay.
1: And the girl showed her boob in the reflection of the door. Have you seen that?
2: No, I don't think
1: okay,
2: so.
1: Okay, do you want to come over here and take a look?
2: But that's well, not what, yeah, that's not what you okay. said.
0: Yeah, you said they're showing their kitty cat.
1: This was just the first one.
2: All right.
1: Okay. This was just the first
3: you
1: one.
3: Let us know when you find the other
2: one. Right. Total boob in the window, in the mirror.
3: Or side boob.
1: Carmen, I just sent it to you.
0: Okay.
3: Send it to all of us, please.
2: Yeah, I'd like to see it.
3: Because is it showing the full thing or is it showing just...
1: No, that was just a boob.
3: Right, but I'm saying is it showing the full boob?
1: Full boob.
3: You see everything.
2: I mean, cool. I would like to dial my... algorithm in as well.
3: Send it to me, please.
1: All right, I will get to the good ones.
0: Are you sure you sent it to me?
1: Yes.
0: I did Sandy
1: not
0: get
1: Carmen.
0: I did not get it.
1: All right. I will worry about this. In the meantime, Galvin, what do we have in news?
3: Today's top story, the Buccaneers, with help from Baker Mayfield and Bert Kreischer, announced their 2026 schedule. You want to go through?
1: Do you know that's what...
3: you want wins or losses?
1: Yeah. When Bert called and he said he was looking for a house... When he called and he got mad because he heard the concert announcement.
3: Oh, yeah, yeah.
1: That was what they were filming.
3: Oh, nice.
1: Yeah.
3: Nice. He got mad because he the concert announcement. He got mad because...
1: The cruise announcement because yeah, I said that. Bobby was my number one best friend.
3: Yeah.
1: Sorry, I'm also looking for naked vagina.
0: Mm-hmm. On Instagram.
1: Yeah.
2: Few and far between.
3: So week one, the Bucs are away. They're at Cincinnati against the Bengals. That'll be Sunday, September 13th at 1 p.m. Week two, for your birthday, Mike, you get to see the Bucks play the Cleveland Browns.
1: Ooh.
3: Yeah, September 20th.
1: Shador Sanders.
3: Week three is going to be Minnesota.
2: All right.
3: Here.
2: 3-0.
3: Week four, so they have three games in a row here. Week four here against Green Bay. Week five is going to be at Dallas.
2: 5-0.
3: For a Thursday night football game. Week six is here against my Steelers.
2: Aaron Rodgers.
1: I don't know. Shut up.
3: Week... seven is at Carolina. Week eight, back here in Tampa against Atlanta. Week nine is at Chicago. 10 is a bye week. Week 11 at Detroit. Week 12, they're going to be here against Carolina. And then also here against the Chargers for week 13. By the way, the Carolina is a Monday night football, November 30th. Then you have at Baltimore on week 14. Back here for week 15 against the Saints. Week 16 will be at Atlanta, date to be determined on that. Week 17 will be Rams here, and then week 18 at New Orleans, date to be determined as well.
0: So is the whole NFL schedule out?
3: Yes.
2: Yes.
0: Okay.
3: Everybody, all the teams now have to do something on social media to get everybody's attention and stuff. They did Tampa Bay Watch, where they had Bert and a couple of the other guys from the Buccaneers.
2: That's pretty good.
3: Out on the bay, and then Baker was in there as the head lifeguard, and they were going through it. And it was funny because they would have like a sandcastle with Carolina Panthers, and Bert would come over and kick it over.
2: Yeah,
3: it was pretty funny.
1: Please check your phones.
3: Okay.
0: No,
3: all right.
0: Okay.
3: Did you send it to everybody?
1: Gio, for some reason, failed to send message. Galvin, you too.
0: I got one.
1: I got it right here if you want to come and look at it.
3: I would love to look at it.
0: Right. I still have not got one text from you, Mike.
1: You haven't got one? I don't know.
0: I'm saying like maybe there's something might be wrong with your phone.
1: Hold on. I got to let it restart. Here it goes. Okay. It's a lady. She's playing with her hair. This is Instagram, yes. Okay, here we go. Start it over.
5: I mean, she's wearing pantyhose.
1: Yeah. Not on the here, she's not.
5: She's got 100% half
1: pantyhose. She does not. She's wearing sheer pants. She does not wear panties. She's
5: said
1: wearing
5: she has
1: sheer
5: a line
1: pants.
5: On her thing
1: okay.
5: For some reason.
1: All right, I will find another one for you. Hold on, come here. Here's another one. Here's another one. Watch this one. No pantyhose. Do you agree to that?
5: I don't know yet.
0: Because they could be cutting to themselves in pantyhose.
2: All right.
1: Carmen, please be quiet. There's an apology coming.
0: Okay.
2: I 100% apologize.
1: Thank you.
2: Yeah. You were not making that up.
1: Thank you.
3: Do a screen grab.
1: No, I don't need that.
3: Yeah.
1: I don't need that.
2: That is Wow. That's yeah. that's definitely that's not showing up in mine.
1: So many yeah. so many of those.
2: That was
1: and those were quick ones. There's ones that last like 3 seconds on the shot and then go.
3: That yeah, I have not seen that before.
0: They're by straight the way, up showing.
3: Yes. Yeah. The yeah. first one, she had like pantyhose on and yeah. she kind of showed a little bit from underneath, whatever. This one was holding pants in front of herself, standing up and just dropped the pants yeah. down. Yeah. And you could see it all.
1: Yeah. Yeah. I mean, but there's some that are sitting there crisscross applesauce and then they just open their knees or do something and then let it linger for a second. Then they're like, yeah. sorry.
2: Fire emoji that for sure.
1: No.
2: Yeah.
1: Well, at least now you guys know that I'm not crazy.
2: No, he's not.
1: Mike, how the show? Good morning.
6: Hey, Mike, I wanted to just back up your claim, but then also, have you seen the new ones?
1: What's the new one?
6: So they'll split the screen into like four different pictures of whoever that person is, and then and one of the four, it'll be like a hazy, full-on porno, basically.
1: Oh, I have not seen that, but I will be on the lookout, sir. Thank you for the heads up. I love a good porn. Mike, how'd the show? Good morning.
7: I know. I just started using Instagram recently, and it's going into my feed. And I don't even look for that stuff.
1: Yeah. Oh, are you saying I do, sir? Come on. Don't make me seem like the bad guy.
7: No. I'll be going through, and it'll be something, you know, like a military plane or something from Star Wars. And, oh, that's great. But then I'll flip to the next one. It'll be some woman that's squatting down to pick something up. She'll flash her legs open and you can see everything. There's
1: thank
7: nothing
1: you.
7: Under there.
1: Thank you very much.
7: And it's not, like I said, it's not anything I'm looking for, but it just right. randomly shows up.
1: And meanwhile, I got suspended for 3 days for asking somebody if they were delivering meth. And by the way, they look like they deliver meth.
7: I would have said the same thing.
1: Yeah. It's an unfair world we live in. Thank you for your call.
3: Interesting.
0: Yeah. Like I said, it's not come into my feed. So I have
1: Carmen.
0: Seen it.
1: I tried to send it to all of you, and it all failed to send. Oh, because I can't send messages.
2: Yeah, that's yeah.
3: You didn't figure that out?
0: I thought you were sending it through text.
1: No, I was sending it through.
0: Send it through text.
3: You may not even be able to do that.
1: Yeah, either. You're talking to. You're asking me to do teenage stuff.
2: Okay. Yeah. I will. I can vouch for it. Down saw it too.
3: Yeah.
2: It was exactly as Mike described.
3: I don't know what you and those other two creeps are looking at to get those in your thing. But
0: what you're searching to get that.
3: Yeah. That is happening.
1: They're all sending them to me now.
3: Somebody should have announced their schedule that way. That would have been nice.
2: Drop the skirt.
1: Cleveland Browns.
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3: Oh, by the way, did I tell you or did your husband tell you, Carmen, that he sent me a hot or not?
0: No.
3: He sent me a hot or not that like 15 other people sent me, and I wrote back to them. Same thing I wrote back to Chad. Let's play instead of hot or not. Is this real or AI? It's so fake.
0: AI?
3: Yeah, like you can just look at the picture and go, yeah, 100% fake, whatever. Well, he started laughing.
1: I don't know if it's AI or not, but I wish everybody would stop sending me the baby born with the flipper. Ever since I put that out there in the universe, this has been coming back on me, Carmen.
0: Yeah. So thanks a lot.
1: Sorry. I'm the one suffering.
0: Yeah, you're going to have a flipper baby now.
1: Can you imagine if you did? I would feel so powerful.
0: I'm not going to. You powerful. Put it
1: I would,
0: out.
1: I would feel so powerful.
2: He wouldn't feel
1: I
2: bad.
1: Made that baby.
2: He'd feel powerful.
1: Yeah.
0: Absolutely not. I'm not having a baby now.
1: All right.
0: And it's all your
3: that's
0: fault.
3: That's the one that Mike showed us.
0: Right.
3: I got to tell you, if that's AI, that's unbelievable because I cannot tell.
0: But I'm saying, like, go to her actual account and, like, scroll through it, you know?
3: Right.
0: I haven't listened to her yet, but
1: Mike out the show. Good morning.
8: Good morning.
1: Yes, sir.
8: Hey, I sent you and Carmen an Instagram message of two posts that you're talking about. I see them all the time too, man.
0: Oh.
1: Well, unfortunately, I can't respond right now because I'm in.
8: Instagram. I know you can't respond, but you can see it and tell Carmen because I sent it to her too. But check your Instagram messages, Carmen.
0: Yeah. Oh, listen.
1: Thank you, sir.
0: I'm looking at this one from the one that Mike sent me, and she's straight up in a mirror covering it with a phone.
2: That's the one I'm looking at.
0: And then shows it. That's wild. But see, so this is like, you can tell by her name, her account name, and then all the writing on her page.
2: It's a brand new account too.
0: Right. So this is AI or it's stolen, stolen videos.
1: Yeah. That's what I think more of that. They take other people's videos and make new accounts, then they get shut down.
3: Well, I did a creep screen grab and sent it to you guys. Yeah.
1: Thanks, Kevin.
0: But yeah, this is wild.
3: Yeah, that's all.
1: I can't believe I'm the first one to see this.
3: Yeah. That's all she's doing. Yeah. That's all her videos are her just showing it.
0: So yeah, this, like I said.
1: Yeah, but this, and this is mild compared to some of the other ones.
2: Like, I don't think that's AI. Because I feel like what she's showing would be a lot better in AI.
0: So
2: oh,
0: this has to be like stolen from OnlyFans and repurposed.
2: But how's it getting past the censors is right. The question.
1: Because they just do the flash.
0: Because it only has 500 followers. It, right. Like once you reach to a certain level, they start tracking you more. But right now she only has 500 followers. So she's
1: Carmen,
0: like,
1: you should make one of these videos.
0: I should definitely not.
1: You should do it right there in the studio. Yeah. Everybody's hopping on. I bet Meredith's going to do it today.
0: I don't know. Hold on. I
1: wish Meredith would do it.
0: Yell at my husband real quick.
1: Why? Because he's looking at these pictures?
0: He's sending hot or nuts.
3: Oh, brother.
0: No, I'm kidding. He just needs me to drop something off at school. Sorry.
3: Is your daughter going to the mall at all?
1: We were at yesterday.
3: Oh, did she like hang out with her friends though? Did she go and do that?
1: No.
3: No?
1: Just shopping.
3: They say malls are now making a comeback thanks to teens. Malls are returning the favor by banning them. Mall owners say they want the kids to spend money, but a lot of them are just going there and creating havoc stuff. Yeah. They're like, we don't want that.
1: We were at the mall yesterday.
3: Of course you were.
1: My wife was shopping and my daughter and I, after volleyball, met her up there to eat dinner. And this girl came walking by in like Lululemon shorts, like workout shorts. Mm-hmm. And she had a fat Hispanic ass.
3: Mm-hmm.
1: And she had a like Lululemon kind of top and half thing. And she was not perfect, but she was looking pretty good. And my wife gave me that's what you think is hot. And I went, no, that's so hot. That's awful.
3: That's terrible. I don't know.
1: What? Let me look again. Just double check.
3: This is interesting. Gio, you probably already know this. McDonald's is offering a $2.50 McDouble for a limited time on its value menu. But customers are laughing at it because this deal is $2.50 for a McDouble. It used to be a dollar.
1: Oh.
3: They were a dollar McDouble like not too long ago. And they're like, now the deal is that they're $2.50.
2: That's not really a deal.
3: Yeah.
2: But they're making it like it is a deal.
3: But also, those McDoubles are like that.
2: It used to be the double cheeseburger was a dollar, but then they created the McDouble, which only has one slice of cheese instead of two slices of cheese.
1: Oh,
2: and that's when they tried to cut you. You know what I mean?
3: I was not aware of that.
1: I saw Chili's taking a shot at McDonald's the other day.
3: Oh, they're doing all the fast food. Yeah.
1: Yeah. They were like, you can go get the tiny little sandwich at McDonald's. They call them out by name.
2: Yeah, Chili's actually has some really good deals.
3: Yeah, because Chili's has their burger thing. It's like the burger, fries, and drink, whatever. And it's like $10 or something. And the lady goes, oh, fast food's not going to like this.
2: Yeah.
3: Chili's is good. I like Chili's is terrible / great.
1: Yes.
3: You know what I mean?
1: I eat at Chili's all the time, and it's terrible.
3: Yeah, it's terrible, but consistent, and it's great.
0: Not bad.
1: Terrible for you. Like, it's salty. And
0: yes.
1: Blah, blah, blah,
0: oh,
1: but
0: yes,
1: tastes delicious. The people are there are always super nice.
2: But you don't walk out saying, oh, man, that was so good.
1: No, you walk out there and you're like, why do I eat that garbage?
2: Yeah, exactly.
1: Yeah.
3: But also, it's like, you know, where else are you getting Southwest egg rolls?
1: Yeah.
3: That's very true. An avocado ranch. speaking of that, all that different stuff, whatever, Papa John's is bottling their garlic sauce, and it's coming out, hitting stores this summer.
1: I didn't even know they made a garlic sauce.
3: The garlic dipping sauce that they have that they sell.
0: Papa John's?
3: Papa John's.
0: It's garlic butter.
3: Right.
0: Yeah.
3: Which is really good.
1: Oh. Pour that right in your arteries.
3: Yeah. Put that on popcorn.
0: Okay.
3: Yeah, right?
0: Okay. I will.
3: Carmen's
2: in. The fattest show in the history of radio.
3: Is it too late for breakfast?
1: No. Ian Beckles, football player / boxer, just texted me. He also gets the naked Instagram reels.
2: Yeah, so I was trying to put it into ChatGPT to see if it was fake.
1: Right.
2: It says it's not AI.
0: Okay.
2: But it says that the accounts have such low followers, they're able to get through. Yeah.
1: Mm.
2: And also the way things are, the posing and the way things are placed, because you're only seeing it for a split second.
1: Right.
2: They're saying it doesn't pick it up on the algorithm or whatever.
1: There's some of them, I'm surprised, are very attractive ladies that do it. Like, you know, not supermodels, but they're attractive women. And then there's some real dumps of a woman that will just show you anything.
2: Yeah.
1: Yeah, but and it's not even a pretty area.
0: But again, they're trying to promote their OnlyFans.
1: Yeah.
0: Someone out there likes that.
1: Yeah.
0: You know?
1: Clearly it's me.
0: Yeah, that's wild.
2: I mean, that's everything. It's exactly how you described
0: it. Yeah, yeah, that's crazy. Thank you, Gio. Never seen that.
2: No, me
0: never
2: either.
0: Seen that.
1: I can understand why you wouldn't see that, Carmen.
0: And I hope.
1: But my whole point of saying that and that exists was, I don't care. I'm not trying to get it banned and stuff, but how do I get banned for sending that stupid comment, making that stupid comment?
3: Because that's the problem. You have a computer telling you what's right and wrong. It's just like the thing we talked about the other day where the family's suing ChatGPT because of the school shooter and doing that thing. Yes, you're going in the right direction, but whenever you have computers telling you what's right and wrong, then you wind up making a joke, you get banned, but you can show smooch
0: Again, the difference is you have over 50,000 followers. This person has 500.
3: Yeah, so they're paying more attention to yours.
0: Right.
2: But they probably created like 100 of those accounts
3: that
2: only have low followers. You know what I mean?
0: Yeah, and then they just keep, and then that way when they get taken down, there's just another one that keeps going.
2: This is why I don't want the kids on Instagram. Oh. Full on smooch.
3: Yeah.
0: Yeah.
2: Just out there.
1: I doubt this is in the kids' algorithm.
0: They can search it.
2: Doesn't take much to get in there.
0: Yeah.
1: Big deal. So you see a little snooch.
2: Hey, listen, kids, enjoy your porno.
3: Yeah.
2: I'm sure it'll.
0: No.
2: You'll adjust well when you're an adult.
1: I do just fine.
3: We were talking about food, the different stuff, the McDouble and this and that. Instead of eating all that stuff, the latest fad diet is eating only foods from the Bible. They have a plate here that has a bunch of different stuff. It has sauteed mushrooms. So mushrooms have been around forever. Greek yogurt with lemon. Yogurt's been around for a long time. Chicken sausage. Carmen, you always talk about chicken sausage.
0: Yep.
3: Pickled red onion.
1: How are these all in the Bible?
3: What do you mean?
1: I don't recall a Bible verse that says...
3: Oh, I don't know. I mean, but it's been around since Bible time.
1: Ye shall eat pickled red onions.
3: They may make reference to it.
1: Yeah. I'm saying I don't know the Bible verse.
3: And then organic sprouts and beetroot hummus.
2: The McDouble didn't make the list?
3: Did not, surprisingly. Did not make the list.
1: I love hummus.
2: Hummus is great.
0: Oh, listen, my new thing right now, dill pickle hummus... Oh my god.
3: All right.
0: It is so good. You can get it at Publix. Boar's Head makes one. And then they also have an Aldi brand.
2: And have you ever tried the Boar's Head dark chocolate dessert hummus?
3: Yeah, Carmen said she's had that before.
0: With really strawberries or just graham crackers, anything. Yeah, it's really good.
2: That's really good too. It tastes like a dessert, but it's a little bit on the healthier side.
1: Right. I don't know.
2: Yeah, what are we doing?
1: I don't know. We should have ordered food.
0: I already ate my chicken chili.
2: Oh,
3: white chili. We talk about different things being huge. You know, we didn't think Coldplay would sell out the stadium or do that type of stuff. World Cup. Soccer really isn't that big over here, but World Cup's huge.
2: Massive.
3: It's absolutely giant and stuff. And World Cup compared to Super Bowl, what do you think is bigger?
0: World Cup.
3: World Cup's bigger. For the first time ever, World Cup is going to have a halftime show.
1: Oh.
3: They got a few people you may have heard of. BTS.
1: Oh, wow.
2: Jeez.
3: Shakira.
1: Oh.
3: And Madonna are all playing the World Cup halftime show.
1: Wow, that's something.
3: Yeah.
1: Where is that?
3: That is going down MetLife Stadium. July 19th.
1: In New York?
3: Yeah.
1: Oh, wow.
0: So another thing I saw about this World Cup thing is, you know, because most of the NFL fields are turf, and World Cup said, we will not play on a turf field.
3: Did they say it like that, all sassy?
0: Yes. So basically they signed a contract, and these stadiums had to write in that they would change out their turf field for a real grass field just for the World Cup, even though NFL players have been complaining for years about turf field.
3: Right.
0: They'd all rather play on grass because turf field increases their chances of injuries and stuff. And then, of course, the World Cup comes and all these owners are like, yeah, we'll put grass on it.
1: Yeah,
0: and
1: get that money.
0: And then they're going to spend millions of dollars putting grass on it. And then, like, a day later, they're going to spend millions of dollars to put turf back on it.
1: I wonder why they'll just keep the grass.
0: Because real grass needs light, you know what I mean? And any stadium that's closed. But also, they can't remove it as easy. So right now, a lot of these stadiums, they're like, round the year performance arenas. when NFL isn't there. They have concerts and stuff, where if they had real grass, you wouldn't be able to roll a stage out there. So that would take away a lot of the extra events that they use them for.
1: Got it.
2: You ever seen Arizona? The field rolls out of the stadium to grow the grass and then rolls back into the dome.
3: So it gets the sun.
0: Pretty wild.
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3: This Saturday is the season finale for Saturday Night Live. They got a couple of heavy hitters for the season finale. Will Ferrell will be the host, and Paul McCartney will be the musical guest.
2: Oh, wow.
1: I was watching the, they cut a bunch of promos for it. They put them online this morning. It was pretty good. It was, like Marcello Hernandez.
3: Mm-hmm.
1: And then Paul McCartney's asking about his mother. That's a big running joke on there with Marcello's mother. It was good. I hope Will Ferrell is funny.
2: He probably will be.
1: Yeah, I think so.
2: I bet he'll do the cowbell guy, and he'll do like some of the old characters.
1: Yeah, that's what you hope. Like, remember when Eddie Murphy went back, he did exactly what you hoped he would do.
2: Yeah,
1: the old characters.
2: McCartney, that's pretty huge. I mean, he's done SNL a million times.
1: And all but, the, he's gonna, what's he gonna do? New songs?
2: That's true.
1: Somebody wanted to hear new Paul McCartney song.
3: Yeah. I watched that Lorne documentary.
1: Yeah.
3: Yeah. That was all right. I watched the Martin Short documentary, too. That was all right.
1: I mean, that looks just sad.
3: Yeah, it wasn't.
1: His parents died. His brother died. His daughter died. His wife died. I mean, Jesus.
3: I love Martin Short, though. I think he's so funny. But it wasn't what you wanted. You want to see like more funny,
1: right?
3: Cool stuff
1: it's
3: with
1: all
3: him.
1: Sad.
3: Yeah. By the way, speaking of trailers and stuff, you said they had the promos for the SNL thing. Whatever the trailer for season two of Bad Thoughts, Tom Segura comes out today.
1: Oh, really?
3: Yeah, because I believe that starts back up in May this month. Or
1: I enjoyed that.
3: I don't know. Maybe it's coming out a little bit later, but the trailer comes out today. Yeah, it looks pretty good. It's there was a commercial like for the trailer coming out, and it's him and Kevin Nealon. Kevin Nealon's a doctor, and he's getting checked up, and he goes, "Hey, I watched your show, Bad Thoughts." He goes, "Very relatable." And then they both start laughing, and then they show clips of different stuff from the new thing, whatever. But then it says trailer's coming out tomorrow.
2: I know new season of Tires is in August.
3: Yeah,
2: that'll be really
1: good.
2: Three.
3: It has to be so weird because in that Lorne documentary, they're at dinner with the cast and stuff and whatever guests, but Steve Martin is there with Lorne Michaels and they're talking about Shane Gillis. And if Shane Gillis is watching that, he has to be like, Lorne Michaels and Steve Martin are sitting at dinner talking about me. Steve Martin knows who I am.
1: Right.
3: Like, that's insane.
2: Yeah, and he really shot up pretty quick.
3: Yeah.
2: Like, you know.
3: But he told
1: him
3: a story.
1: Him getting booted from Saturday Night Live was the best thing that ever happened.
3: Best thing that ever happened to him. Nope. He was talking about, he was at some bar in whatever place he was playing and stuff, and he was going to leave, and they were like, hey, Charles Barkley just showed up. And he was like, I gotta go say, he goes, I normally wouldn't do that. He goes, but I gotta go say hi to Charles Barkley, like, you know, huge legendary NBA guy. And he said he walked in, and Charles goes, Shane, hey man, I love Tires. And he was like, so great.
1: Wow.
0: That's cool.
2: Yeah.
1: That's amazing.
2: Shane Gillis has been in here.
3: Yes.
0: Yeah.
1: I don't know anything.
0: That's been on record.
2: There's proof of that happening.
1: I watched The Upside yesterday, the movie with Kevin Hart and Brian Cranston.
3: Yeah.
1: That's the Kevin Hart that I knew.
2: Yeah.
1: Tiny little chocolate drop.
2: Mm-hmm.
0: Is it?
1: Yes.
2: Yeah.
1: Halfway through the movie, I was like, maybe he didn't come in.
3: He did. He did.
1: I know he did. I was starting to lose it.
0: I mean,
1: he did.
0: Where's the proof?
2: Yeah.
1: In the pudding.
0: We still don't have the proof. And again, if you ask AI, which I know AI can be wrong.
1: It's always wrong. Ask it any other question about guests on the show.
0: But it is right. It does say that this is like, you know, all from your imagination.
2: Shut up.
0: What?
3: Go post on Instagram.
1: It can't be both of us.
3: Yeah.
1: We both can't
0: Listen, the Mandela effect is real.
2: True.
0: I feel like you guys, we time traveled out of our realm.
1: You're out of your realm.
0: Okay.
1: You fall off your realm.
0: Well, Kevin Hart was not in studio.
3: He was.
1: Yes, he was.
3: He 100% was.
0: Prove it.
1: Start this again. Let's just.
3: The Time 100
1: You can do it. You can do it. Come on, try it again. The Time 100.
3: Philanthropy.
1: No.
3: Yeah.
1: No.
3: Philanthropy. It's philanthropy.
1: Oh, that's not what you were saying before.
3: I know. I messed it up.
1: Okay, all right. Say it again.
3: The Time 100 Philanthropy 2026 list is here.
1: Okay. Yeah.
3: It's a Time magazine list of the 100 most influential people shaping the future of giving. Here are some of the names you'd recognize.
1: Bill Gates.
3: A lot of people on there. Bill Gates is not on here.
0: Taylor
1: Melinda
0: Swift.
1: Gates on there?
3: No.
2: I thought she gave like half her money away to charity.
0: Yeah, but that wasn't this year.
1: Mackenzie Bezos.
3: That's the one. Mackenzie Scott is on there for sure. So they say the leaders are Idris Elba and his wife Sabrina.
1: Of what? Leaders of what?
3: Of giving.
2: Oh.
0: Who do they give to?
3: Carmen, they're not giving to me. I don't know.
0: I know.
3: But they're giving. Time magazine, you think they're not checking to make sure?
2: Idris Elba, a giver.
3: Titans, so they have different titles for these. They have leaders. They have Idris Elba and his wife, Sabrina. Titans, They have Dell CEO Michael Dell and his wife Susan.
1: Weird looking wife.
3: Jeff Bezos' ex-wife Mackenzie Scott. Elton John and his husband David Furnish. And Mark Anthony. Then they have Trailblazers, which is Steven Spielberg and his wife Kate Capshaw. Rihanna, Chance the Rapper, Lionel Messi, and Willie Nelson. And then for innovators,
16: Shakira, Shakira.
1: Yeah. You must know that they are giving away a lot of this money for tax reasons. It doesn't make them bad people. They're just, you have to do that in order to balance out your taxes.
0: But I also imagine that Times takes that into consideration if you're giving more than what your tax, than what you need to for your tax break.
1: But like Willie Nelson, I would imagine after all the tax issues that he had over the years, he's probably like, all right, so we have to give away this much now in order to balance it out. Like, I bet you he's on a program.
3: Idris Elba and his wife, I guess they're prominent givers on food security, climate change, youth empowerment through their Elba Hope Foundation, which was founded in 2022.
1: So they have them as leaders. Doesn't necessarily mean they're doing the most money. They're just probably, you know.
3: Yeah.
2: I'm not impressed.
1: Example.
0: All right. Why?
1: Listen, I'm more for it. I'm more in the power of in the corner of Jeff Bezos.
3: Yeah.
1: I ordered water softener pellets. They were here the next day. Mm-hmm. Fantastic job.
3: Amazing.
1: Man can't do anything wrong with my ass.
3: Witnesses say that Britney Spears was making a scene at a restaurant Wednesday night, raising her voice and barking like a dog.
1: Yeah.
3: Her rep says she was just enjoying a nice dinner and she was telling a story about her dog.
2: Yeah.
1: Oh.
2: Yeah. And then my dog said,
3: right.
2: Bark, bark, bark.
3: Which meant dance with knives. auditions are open if you guys are thinking about auditioning for the next James Bond. They have officially begun auditioning for the next James Bond.
0: Mm. We should all try out.
3: Yeah.
1: I don't know who is the next James Bond. There's so many of these names of people who had a Jacob Elordi or whatever his name is, and I don't know these people, what they look like, and there's up-and-comers, but I just hope it's somebody who kind of fits the mold, you know? They don't have to be blonde or brunette, or it could be, you know, whatever. I just hope it's somebody who fits the Bond mold.
3: Jacob Elordi is like 6'5". He's handsome. He's Australian. And he is 100%. Do you know who he is?
1: I'm sure I do. If I saw him, I'd be like, oh, yeah.
3: He's in Euphoria.
1: Okay.
3: But he's been in other stuff, whatever.
0: Him and Margot Robbie just shot a movie.
3: What's his name? Jacob Elordi. Elordi.
0: And they were doing like, it got really weird because they're both like in relationships, but they had like this. They said they were like soul bond actors.
3: Was that Wuthering Heights or whatever it was? Something? Yeah.
0: Yes.
3: But here's the thing is if you watch him and you see, and I said it to my wife, I go, he 100% went to Matt Dillon acting school. Uh-huh. He talks and acts exactly like Matt Dillon.
1: Yeah.
2: He does not look like a James Bond to me.
1: No.
2: No.
3: I mean, he's very handsome. And
2: yeah, good looking dude, but I don't know. He doesn't have it's the weird look. I don't know.
0: Mm. Handsome is weird to you?
3: Yeah, it's very foreign to James.
1: Yeah, now give him slick hair and shave that mustache.
3: And look at him in a tuxedo.
2: I feel like he's got to be a little bit older, too.
3: Yeah, he is. Seems young.
2: He looks young in the face,
1: That's
2: still.
1: The problem. They need a young one. So
0: right. So they can keep a couple.
3: Yeah, because you're locking into quite a few.
2: Because most of the Bonds are a little bit older, you know, when they're in the movies.
1: Yeah, but if they put this guy in at 28, he's got a good run. 20 years of being Bond.
3: What was his name? The King of the North. The
2: Jon Snow?
3: Jon Snow's brother.
2: Oh, yeah. The actor?
3: Yeah.
2: Yeah.
3: They had talked about him before.
2: Yeah.
3: I thought he was a good one. That Aaron Taylor Johnson, I think, would be great. I think he's really good.
1: These are people I can't picture.
3: His name always comes up. They talk about Henry Cavill.
1: Yeah, Henry Cavill's too short.
3: Yeah.
1: I always say that, but he's 6 foot. Yeah,
3: is he 6? Because how tall was, what's his name that just played him? That was just playing James Bond.
1: I don't know. I have any idea.
3: Yeah. I don't know. We'll see. But, you know, we've been talking about this for so long. Like, get the James Bond already.
2: Timothy Chalamet.
1: Does anybody even care about it?
3: I don't know. I love James Bond. I see all the James Bond movies. I always said Michael Fassbender would be great, but I think he's too old now, probably.
2: Yeah. The last Bond movie I saw was Pierce Brosnan was James Bond.
17: Oh, really? God.
2: Yeah, I've never.
1: You didn't see any of the ones?
17: Daniel Craig?
2: No.
1: Daniel Craig was good.
2: Yeah,
17: yeah, he was really good.
2: I've never been a big James Bond fan.
17: Well, maybe you could be James Bond. You could try out and see what happens.
2: I'll throw my name in the hat.
17: Billy Idol will receive a Lifetime Achievement Award at the American Music Awards.
1: Okay.
17: Billy Idol deserves it. Been around a long time, doing a lot of stuff.
2: Still looks pretty good.
17: Yeah.
1: Plus, the American Music Awards are garbage anyway.
17: Yeah.
1: No Grammys.
17: And then finally in news, this is pretty interesting, I thought, because there was a couple ones that I read that I was like, 100% I agree with this. Are you disturbed by a movie or a show that you saw growing up, especially for us? There's a list of 80s movies and TV scenes that traumatized us.
1: 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We'll come back and we'll do that.
17: Also, we have the audio from the
1: the possible punch-out main event. All that stuff coming up in the 8 o'clock hour. It's the Mike Calta Show. 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
25: 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And now it's the Mike Cal-

0: Show. It's 1025 The Bone. 800-771-1025 are our phone numbers. I'm getting inundated with Instagram videos of girls showing their snooches now.
1: Sure.
2: Yeah, hell yeah.
0: Of other guys. But I mean, it's other guys going, I get it too. Here it is. Show me one. Then show me one.
2: Yeah.
0: Which is great for me.
2: You guys are on some list. Well, for sure.
0: Listen, I am. They're all old, and some of them are even older.
1: Yeah.
0: I'll take it.
1: But they came to you, you know?
2: Yeah.
0: Came to me, Gio.
1: This is what Instagram thinks you want to see.
3: Oh, 100% my right. God. Yeah. So this guy just sent me one. Ryan just sent me one where it is a picture of a girl, and she's just standing there. And up here, kind of like faded out, is a video of a girl with a guy.
0: Oh, show me that.
3: Yeah.
1: Yeah.
2: Send it.
1: Check it out, kids.
0: Oh, Carmen. Get in it, Carmen.
2: Yeah, I'm in this with you guys. I have to do, you know, the research.
0: Yeah,
2: so I can talk about it with you.
3: I mean, this one is now they're showing way more. So take a look at that. I just sent it to the group chat, whatever. So it's just a still picture of her. And then in the upper left-hand corner, there is the video playing of the girl.
2: Yeah.
0: Look at that. Oh, my God.
1: Yeah.
3: And it has her website, whatever.
1: And it's got the link to her site.
3: Yeah. That's even more.
0: She's really sexy too.
2: But and again, she only and that's all of her videos. She only has 5 videos.
1: Mm-hmm.
2: They're all the same, but she has 1,000 followers.
1: But they probably have 100 accounts with the same thing.
2: Right.
1: So that multiplies, you know, the 500 times however many. You know what I mean?
0: I saw one earlier that I can't even explain to you.
3: Hmm.
0: I'm gonna try.
3: Well, be careful.
2: Oh my God.
0: I'm going to try, and you're going to have to use your imagination to follow along with this.
3: Okay.
0: It's one of those videos where the girl shows her snooch.
3: Mm-hmm.
0: Turns out she's also harboring tools.
3: Okay.
0: A screwdriver made an appearance.
3: Gotcha.
1: Yeah. Screwdriver.
3: Mm.
1: Wow.
3: Maybe there was a loose screw.
1: Yeah. I'm not mad at her.
0: You don't know what she's doing.
3: Yeah.
1: Yeah.
3: So I have a list that says, are you still disturbed by a movie or show that you saw growing up? Here's a list of 80s movies and TV scenes that were emotionally traumatizing kids. E.T., extraterrestrial, when E.T. turns white and appears to die.
0: Oh, yeah.
3: Remember that? You're like, no, not E.T.
0: I was never attracted to E.T. as a movie. Like, I never thought it was a bad movie. But I didn't fall in love with E.T. I wasn't part of the E.T. craze.
1: Yeah.
0: I was right in my age group.
1: It was all right.
0: Yeah, it was all right.
1: Didn't love it, didn't hate it.
0: Right.
3: This one was kind of teach us about death. Sesame Street, farewell to Mr. Hooper.
0: Mr. Hooper died, yeah.
3: So
0: Big Bird was very upset.
3: Big Bird learns that Mr. Hooper is never coming back. The actor who played Mr. Hooper died in real life, so the show's producer decided to tie that into the storyline and teach kids about, you know, hey, Mr. Hooper ain't coming back, folks.
1: Yeah. When I was a kid, they did the movie Follow That Bird, where Big Bird leaves Sesame Street and goes back to live with his bird family.
3: Yeah.
0: Oh, really?
1: Yeah.
2: What?
1: And then he gets to the bird family, spoiler alert, gets to the bird family, hates it, realizes his real family is back in Sesame Street. So then everybody goes to save Big Bird and bring him back to Sesame Street. And I used to cry when Big Bird was in the cage and he couldn't get out.
0: I knew Gio at heart.
1: Yeah. I just remember it made me so sad. Like,
0: he was in a cage?
1: Yeah, because he gets captured by these carnies.
0: Oh.
1: And they want to use them in the carnival as their main attraction. So he's captured in a cage and he has to sing songs. And they paint him blue, and he's just a sad bluebird.
3: Oh.
1: And I used to cry as a kid.
4: Did you relate to him because you felt traumatized?
2: You were in the cage.
4: You were caged.
1: I think
4: as
1: so.
4: A child?
0: On the porch.
1: I think so.
4: The porch was your cage.
1: I thought it was so sad that Big Bird was away from his family, and he was just locked in a cage.
0: You were just like, I wish I had my family.
1: Yeah,
0: there.
1: Yeah.
3: This is one of the saddest things. And I will tell you that this movie came out when I was 16 years old, and it's still, it was unbelievably sad. Harry and the Hendersons, when George, John Lithgow, yells at Harry to get out of there
1: because
3: the hunters are coming. Oh, my God.
1: Yes.
3: Didn't he throw a rock at
1: something?
3: Him? He's like,
0: never saw
3: it. He's like, get out of here. Go. Because Harry, you know, the Bigfoot and stuff, and he's a sweet Bigfoot and everything, and he's messing stuff up because he's a big, dumb Bigfoot, but the hunters are coming to kill him, so the only way George can get him to leave is to yell at him and pretend like he doesn't want him there anymore.
0: Oh,
3: oh my God.
1: He's like, leave. We don't want you here anymore.
3: Yeah.
1: You ruined everything.
3: Oh,
0: I got a question of some that was traumatizing in my childhood. Was Dudley and Arnold getting touched by the Maytag man on there?
3: 100% it is. That is where do they have that?
0: There's different strokes where Dudley and Arnold
3: the bicycle man
0: go to the bicycle repair shop.
3: Yeah, Bicycle Man parts one and two on different strokes. Arnold and Dudley are groomed by a sexual predator played by the Maytag man, aka WKRP in Cincinnati.
0: Not just groomed. But he gives them alcohol.
3: Has them in their underwear.
0: And makes them puts them in their underwear and makes them watch porno cartoons.
3: Yeah.
1: What's his, Gordon Jump?
0: Jump, yeah.
1: I interviewed him one time.
0: Oh, really?
1: Because he was doing a Maytag store opening.
0: Oh.
1: And he came in. Yeah. Ooh. Somewhere in my house, I have an autographed picture from Gordon Jump.
4: Did you bring it up?
1: No.
3: Right. I never saw this. Maybe you guys have the never-ending story.
1: Yes, when the horse is dying in the quicksand.
3: The horse sinks into the swamp of sadness.
1: Yeah, and Atreyu cannot stop it from happening.
2: See, my most traumatizing movie growing up, Twister. I'm still scared of like wind and tornadoes to this day.
0: Wind. Wind.
2: Yeah, because wind is a is like part of tornadoes.
3: Yes, it is. Very good.
2: Very good. But I'm saying like really strong wind.
3: Yeah.
2: I get anxious. I get butterflies in my belly.
3: Mm. I don't remember this one. I think I only saw this movie once, whatever. Steel Magnolias. Julia Roberts' character, Shelby, has a diabetic attack while getting her hair done.
2: Oh, yeah.
1: Never saw it.
0: That's such a sad movie.
1: Mm. Did she die? Julia Roberts?
0: Is there something about Amanda on the list?
3: No.
0: That is a movie where Ted Danson was raping his daughter.
3: Jeez.
0: Yeah, it was an incest rape TV, like made for TV movie where Ted Danson was the father.
3: Yikes.
0: Yeah.
3: I can see Ted Danson being a bad guy.
0: Yeah.
2: What was it called?
0: I think it was called Something About Amanda. If you just put Ted Danson.
3: Rape.
0: Incestual rape father.
2: I don't want to be put on a list.
3: Yeah.
2: I'm not going to be typing all that. I'm going to just look
1: grape instead and see if it comes up.
3: What about Transformers, the movie where Optimus Prime dies?
1: Very sad.
3: I'm dying. I'm dead now. And then the last one they have is Sherry Lifesaver on Punky Brewster. Sherry is found not breathing inside the refrigerator.
0: Oh.
3: She got stuck in the refrigerator.
2: What?
3: On a

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2: To find her mood ring. She drops her mood ring in the forest.
3: Mm.
2: That's why he's there by himself when the bees attack him.
3: Oh, man.
2: Yeah.
4: He can't see without his glasses.
2: Oh, yeah.
4: That scene keeps popping up on Instagram. Yeah.
2: That is pretty tough.
3: That's one of the, speaking of can't see without your glasses, that's one of the greatest Twilight Zones. Burgess Meredith.
5: Oh, Burgess Time Meredith. Enough at Last is the name of that one.
3: Burgess Meredith hates people, only wants to read his books. He's a librarian. All he wants is to be alone with his books. People stop bothering me and everything. Then this whole thing happens and the world ends basically and he's trapped and he lives and he's with his books. Finally, he can be with his books and stuff. And then his glasses fall off and he steps on them, breaks them and doesn't have any glasses.
6: Can't read them.
7: I'm surprised that a remake of Twilight Zone hasn't been more successful.
5: They have.
7: Yeah, but there haven't been, like, you know, there's been a couple of different incarnations.
3: Yeah, but it's the curse with the helicopter killing the people and all this stuff. Yeah. It's like the curse of it and stuff. One of the scariest ones, and it's so funny to watch now because the actual makeup of it and all this stuff isn't scary, but the William Shatner when the monster's out on the plane.
5: Nightmare at 20,000 feet.
3: It's so crazy. He does such a good acting at that, whatever. But also, the monster isn't scary slash is terrifying.
7: Right.
3: You know what I mean?
5: They actually remade that episode in one of the movies.
7: Yes.
5: One of the Twilight Zone movies.
3: Yeah.
7: Yes.
3: Yeah.
2: That's the version I think I've seen.
5: The movie
2: I don't remember a William Shatner version.
3: Yeah.
2: William
3: Shatner
5: that was the best.
3: The original black and white.
2: Okay.
8: There's a thing. Something on the wing.
3: Yeah, well, there you go. There's some stuff that traumatized you as a kid.
7: All right. Thank you, Galvin. Mike, how's the show? Good morning.
9: Hi, I was going to remind Gio of the Big Bird movie. He's blue in a cage. He starts crying and turning yellow. But the main villain in there, the carny, is the guy that Shooter McGavin pays off in Happy Gilmore 1.
3: Yeah,
9: that's the only other big guy I remember.
7: Yeah,
9: that movie.
7: The big guy?
3: Yeah.
7: Jaws?
2: Yeah. Yep.
9: No, not the big guy. The guy that's like, oh, Shooter. You know, like the guy
7: that's a little bunchy guy.
2: Yeah.
7: Gotcha.
2: He's a that guy actor.
3: Yeah. Is it Flaherty from SCTV?
7: No, but it looks like that guy. That was the guy from Shooter.
3: Oh, that was the guy from Happy Gilmore, yeah.
7: Yeah, Joe
3: Flaherty, right?
7: Yep.
2: I think so.
7: Mike, how's the show? Good morning.
10: Good morning. Yes. How are you, Mike?
7: Good. What's happening, sir?
2: Flaherty, yeah.
10: How about Ricky Schroeder in the movie The Champ?
3: Oh, yeah.
7: Crying at the end. Come on, Champ, wake up. Oh, you're right, sir. Yep, you're right. That was traumatizing as a kid. Champ, you ever seen that?
2: Which one?
7: Ricky Schroeder was a little kid, and his father was a boxer. His father was Angelina Jolie's father. What's his name?
3: John Voight.
7: Voight,
3: yes.
7: And he is a boxer, and at the end, he gets killed in the ring. He gets boxed in the ring, and Ricky Schroeder's over there, and he's like, come on, champ, wake up.
2: Really?
7: He's laying there dead, and he's crying.
2: No.
7: Oh, it's sagging, because Ricky Schroeder was such a cute kid, too.
2: I'm starting to think now, mine are all cartoons. I'm a real pussy. you ever see All Dogs Go to Heaven?
7: No.
2: When at the end, the dog has to leave her. It's very traumatizing. Yeah.
7: Leave who?
2: The girl.
7: To go to heaven?
2: Yeah, Charlie. She's like, are you going to come back, Charlie? He's like, not this time, kid.
3: Because
2: he gets killed. Spoiler alert. He gets killed, and he's a ghost dog, and he stays on Earth to protect this girl. And at the end, he has to go to heaven.
7: I can't believe that the two of you, yours is Big Bird, and yours is Harry and the Hendersons.
3: Yeah.
4: Or Land Before Time, when Littlefoot's mom dies.
3: You know what's so funny, Carmen, is that was on here, and I was like, I have no idea what that is.
7: Yeah, what is that?
2: Cartoon.
4: It's a cartoon.
5: It's a dinosaur cartoon.
4: Yeah, the Land Before Time. It was a bunch of these, like, it was basically about, like, kid dinosaurs.
2: Yeah.
3: It says Littlefoot mother dies protecting him from a T-Rex.

0: Max.
1: Yeah. Yep.
0: Well, that's a lot like the Kevin Costner Superman. The stop where he tells him to stop.
2: Yeah.
3: Good stuff. What about Lion King?
0: No Lion King on there.
3: Uh-huh.
2: That's up there, though.
3: Also traumatic.
2: Follow That Bird, a great movie, by the way.
3: I've never heard of Follow That Bird until today.
2: It's great.
3: Yeah. Mike Cal, the show, good morning.
4: Hey, when I was a kid, there was this movie called Trilogy of Terror, and it was like a three-part thing, each different stories, and the last story was about this little voodoo doll that if the necklace comes off, it comes alive. I was scared to death of that thing, and my dad used to sit there and make the noise, and I was like, freak out and run across the hallway. It's funny. I called it the Chomper, but I don't know what the real name of the doll was.
3: If you have that when you're a kid, that one thing, no matter how dumb it is to everybody else, if it scared the hell out of you, it scared the hell out of you.
2: Oh, yeah.
3: Mine was Freddy Krueger.
2: Yeah.
3: Freddy Krueger dragging those nails against things. Because I lived in an apartment building, and anytime you'd hear something in the hallway being dragged across the tile floor, it would make that noise, and it would, scare the hell out.
2: I remember The Shining would mess me up as a kid.
3: Really?
2: Yeah.
3: Yeah, it was me too, and I didn't really understand that it would just be Jack Nicholson that would scare me.
2: It was the twins and the blood in the hallway that would freak me out the most.
3: Yeah, anytime you get that hollow twin screaming.
0: And the guy in the bear suit?
2: Yeah.
3: Mike Cal, the show, good morning.
5: Good morning, Mike.
3: What do you got, sir?
5: Hey, the Twilight Zone, that remake, didn't Lithgow play? He's the one that played with the monster on the wing.
3: You're absolutely right.
5: You know what? I was youngish and took some magical pill.
3: Yeah,
5: and so we were tripping watching that, and that was the best.
3: I've never done that, and I really wish that I could have one of those experiences, like take mushrooms or something and enjoy something like that.
2: Man, I'm too big of a pussy. I can't.
3: Me too, and that's the reason why I haven't done it.
2: Yeah, that scares me.
3: I did, one of the first times I ever took weed edibles, was I was driving around watching Tom Segura's special, and it was 1,000 times funnier to me. I mean, I was in tears when he is speaking Spanish at the end, I don't know why that was so funny to me, but yeah,
2: all those stoner comedies, that's what they're designed for.
3: I know, but I don't really feel like I'd get, I mean, I probably would, but I don't feel like I'd get that much out of that.
2: Right.
3: You know, I'd like to watch like Jackass or something on mushrooms. I think that would be
2: fun. The new one's coming out like next month, I believe.
3: Maybe Steve-O. Oh, he can't. He's sober.
2: Yeah.
3: I was gonna say, I'd do
2: They're all sober now.
3: Yeah. Mike, how's the show? Good morning.
6: Hey, Million Dollar Baby.
2: Oh, yeah.
3: That hurts too.
6: Oh, my gosh, man. When he's got to put her down, euthanize her, that is a tough moment right there.
3: She's not a puppy, sir, but I get it. I know what you're saying.
2: That's like One Flew Over the Cuckoo's Nest. Chief takes out.
3: Mike, how's the show? Good morning.
7: Hi, if Gio thought that all dogs go to heaven was sad, what's even worse about that is the fact that the girl in that movie actually passed away prior to the finishing of the recording.
3: Oh.
2: I did not know that.
7: So when the dog is crying, it was after she actually passed away. And I want to say it was some kind of abuse by a parent.
3: Or something
7: like that. I think her father killed her, I think.
3: Oh,
1: what?
2: That just put a whole new spin on it.
3: Yeah, that made it a 10 times sadder. Thank you.
7: Yeah.
3: Carmen, did you find the Ted Anson movie?
1: No. I stopped looking. I don't want to get on a list.
3: I wonder if I made that up.
2: Oh, she was the actress who voiced the young girl was murdered by her father.
3: Oh, Jesus.
2: In a murder-suicide in 1988 before the film's release.
1: Wow.
2: 10 years old.
3: And they released it anyway.
2: She had just finished all of her voice lines for the movie and her death at... Wow.
1: Judith Barcy.
2: Yeah, I did not know that.
1: And she was also a voice on The Land Before Time.
2: Oh,
1: so
2: really?
1: It looks like she did a bunch of kid like cartoons and stuff. Cute kid.
8: Mike Kelta. There's something about Amelia.
3: Amelia, that was it.
8: Something About Amelia is a 1984 television film about a psychological trauma caused by in a family by a father's molestation of his daughter.
1: Oh.
8: Ted Danson, Glenn Close, and Roxana Zal. Maybe that's the daughter.
3: Yeah.
8: It was the most watched network television show in the United States for January 9th through the 15th, 1984.
0: with 17 million viewers. The movie marked the one of the first times the taboo topic of incest was addressed in such a public way and seen on U.S. international U.S. and international audience.
3: And I remember everybody was questioning whether Ted Danson should do it or not because he was only known for Cheers.
0: Sure, yeah,
3: I mean, hurt his reputation.
0: Yeah, he was the all American guy. Like you know, you. But if you want to do something different, that's different. That's
3: different. That'll get you out there.
2: Like, TM Powell texted me and he wanted to remind me that Lithgow punches Harry in the face.
0: Oh, my God.
2: He, like, smacks him in the face in that moment because he won't leave.
0: Yeah, I was wondering. I was like, he threw a rock or did something. Yeah, yeah. Smacks him in the face. Yeah.
2: Smacks him in the face.
0: I haven't seen that movie for such a long time, but it stuck with me.
3: Harry would have turned around and ate the family after that.
0: Yeah. That would Bigfoot, what are you doing?
3: Mike Cal, the show, good morning.
9: Hey, good morning, Mike. Back in the 80s, there was a B movie that came out called Don't Be Afraid of the Dark. And it had little midget demons that would come out at night in the fireplace and run around the house.
3: That sounds like
9: even to this day, even to this day, you know, when I'm in a house with a fireplace, I just look at it. Go
3: crazy. Here we go. Yeah, see, that's some solid trauma. Hey, on a side note, thank you for the call. Are you aware of this thing that the kids are doing? Speed runs.
0: Oh, yeah.
3: Yeah. And Scientology.
0: Yeah.
2: I don't know that it's happening here, though. Yes.
3: No, not yet, but evidently there's a thing in the newspaper about it now and whether or not that's going to happen here. It's been happening mostly in L.A.
0: Right.
3: But I'm against it. I'm against bothering the Scientologists the same way I would be against bothering the Muslims, bothering the Jews. Let them practice their religion and go about their own business and leave them alone. I firmly believe that. I don't care how much property they bought. It doesn't give you the right to go over there and be a dick to them, and especially when they're not bothering you. Now, that being said, did you see the one with the midgets?
2: Yes.
3: That was pretty goddamn awesome. That one, they just sent like 100 midgets in the place. That was pretty good.
2: Yeah.
3: I don't want it to be harassing religions, but if you're going to, like, 100 midgets running through the mall is always going to be funny.
2: It's funny. That's pretty good.
3: Yeah.
2: I imagine it does. I mean, in Florida, everybody's got guns. I wouldn't try that. You bust into some business, start running through the place.
0: Right.
3: You can't get shot for that.
2: Of course you can.
3: No,
2: if 20 people or kids
3: run if they run in there and they start causing a thing. I'm sorry, I was thinking little midgets.
2: Oh, midgets, no, of course not. But like, you know. Yeah, they were threatening my life. They just busted my place. I thought they were here to kill me.
3: Yeah, and especially since they're destructive.
2: Yeah, so I opened fire.
3: No.
0: That's how every prank should end.
2: Yeah,
0: that's what I say every time.
2: And that's probably why it has happened in Florida.
3: I hope it doesn't get to that
2: point. No, I would hate that.
3: You never know.
2: I mean, really stupid.
3: Yesterday on this show, we began to talk about the Punch-Out, and we talked about it as if it's happening. I don't know that it's going to happen, but I've got a date, I've got a location, and I've got a full card. And yesterday, we were hinting around at a main event, and John Senning called in and said Pat Maroon might be considering fighting in the main event, but who would we put him against? And my first choice was Ian Beckles. And yesterday we had some confirmation from Ian Beckles that he is in receipt of our request to box. Does he want to do it? We'll find out when we come back from break. We'll hear from Pat Maroon and we'll hear from Ian Beckles next on 102.5 The Bone.
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2: 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And now, it's the Mike Calta Show.

0: It is 102.5 The Bone. In a little less than an hour, you'll have another opportunity to win $1,000 with the Bone Bonus keyword. We'll give you that keyword at 10 o'clock before we get out of here today. I want to remind everybody that 1 week from tonight, we will be out at the Daiquiri Shack as Bud Light presents Pitbull Toddler on stage. Melting Faces kicking off the Memorial Day weekend. Very much looking forward to that. We have not played out in a while. Not since Sarasota. We haven't played in the Tampa Bay area in some time. So that is happening next Friday night at the Daiquiri Shack in Madeira Beach. Carmen?
1: Yes?
0: Were we able to get Ian Beckles on the line?
1: Of course.
0: Oh.
1: He's not running from this conversation.
0: Ian Beckles, good morning.
2: Good morning, sir.
0: Now, were you listening yesterday on the show when your name came up, or did you hear about it from Johnny B or some other source?
2: I did the after show, so Johnny B kind of told me what was going on, and then everything happening with John Fenning. And I went back and I rewatched it today, and Dizzy's dead to me, and you know.
0: Oh, why is your fellow black Canadian dead to you?
2: I mean, listen. I'm a loyal type cat. I'm 58 years old. You guys are my friends. I'm loyal to you guys, all right? So if I'm in a room and somebody says, Mike Calta, nobody knows who Mike Calta is, I'm going to go, well, he's kind of popular.
0: Yeah.
2: Dizzy let that man out of his mouth say, nobody knows who Ian Beckles is, and I have a problem with that.
0: Yeah, yeah. You notice we barked. We chirped up the minute we heard that. We were like, well, that's not true.
3: Mm-hmm.
2: There you go.
0: Yeah. So does that make you angry, or is that more of Pat Maroon or more of Dizzy?
2: I try not to get angry. It doesn't really help anything. And I listened to the whole Pat Maroon thing. Let me say this before. Pat Maroon may be top five lightning of all time for me, and I respect him wholeheartedly. And I did say if I was 38, I would fight him in a second. I'm 58. I did stretching yesterday, and I said to my girl Dina at Flexology, I said, if I ever tell you I'm boxing, talk me out of it.
0: No.
2: Because part of my brain wants to do it, and I'm trying to shut that off because I can't go in a boxing ring at 58 years old. It's just not wise.
0: Listen, it's not wise if you're going in a boxing ring to try and pursue the heavyweight championship of the world, but a little charity hand throw isn't going to hurt anybody, especially when you're already in great shape.
2: I disagree. If you put $100,000 on it and a belt, I'll go and fight tomorrow. So for free, nope. I'm not tearing my shoulder up for free. That's expensive.
0: So you're saying at this point you are no longer considering fighting Pat Maroon and that you're out of it?
2: Well, I wouldn't say out because I don't like 100%. I won't really like that. And listen, Pat Maroon said I chirped him. That was a highlight of my athletic career. And, if I would play Pat Maroon, I think it would be great. It's not a great idea. I have the utmost respect for Pat Maroon, but Pat, you keep my name out your mouth too, playboy.
0: I mean, I don't know what to say. It is one thing to get in the ring and shut him up with another.
2: You're good at what you do. You really are.
0: I'm just saying, this came out too organic. Because yesterday, if you heard it, I didn't hesitate for a second. They said, you pick somebody, we'll pick somebody. And I said, Ian Beckles, because I picked the one person I don't want to fight. I don't want to fight Ian Beckles. I don't want to punch a skyscraper. I know how that goes. And I feel like Pat Maroon would be surprised if he got in the ring and is getting way more out of you than he expected. I think it's going to be a sad shock to his system. Now, that's not taking anything away from Mr. Maroon and his fighting skills. I just feel like, fighting in hockey and fighting in the ring are two way different things.
2: Yeah, and listen, you could be my hype man. You just did a great job right there. Another thing I alluded to was, I don't think you guys have ever heard me say I'm a tough guy. You know what I mean? Like, I played football, and you could put the film on, and whatever you evaluate, that's fine. But I grew up in Montreal, Canada, and there's no hockey player that was beating up any football player in any scenario, and if he did, he was a football player. So, and I don't want to hear about being on skates. That's silly, okay? Fighting on skates is ridiculous. They're razor blades. A hockey player would beat anybody, a sumo wrestler, anybody on skates.
0: Yes.
2: But in a street fight, if five football players fight five hockey players, I don't know if any hockey team wins. I really don't. It's just, it's a different world.
0: I have to agree with that. I think when it comes down to the actual fighting, you're going to pick a football player over a hockey player anytime, even though there's good hockey fighters.
3: Those hockey guys wear a lot of pads when they're fighting.
0: Yeah, yeah.
3: A lot of
0: helmets.
2: And think about it, if you could pick an all-time hockey player to fight, I could pick anybody. Stan Johnson or John Kordick. I'll pick Ray Lewis. Okay? You think they're going to beat Ray Lewis? No, sir. It's not going to happen. No.
0: Ty Domi is not going to be Ray Lewis.
3: Plus, all the hockey guys.
2: Ray Lewis would eat him. No way.
3: All the hockey guys, they're missing teeth. Clearly, they've taken a lot of punches in the face.
0: Yeah, they know how to get hit.
4: And just in general, football players are bigger. You know, because you have hockey players, they're out there, and you're like, oh, yeah, whatever. But then without the pads, without the skates, you're like, oh, that guy's like 5'8", 140 pounds. You know, finesse guy, whatever, where a lot of the football players are giants.
0: I don't really see this as a way for you to not do this. I feel like it's out there now. It's in the universe. There's a lot of people who've got eyes on this now, and there's a lot of people who want to see the outcome of this.
2: Well, I agree with you. I can't believe we're still talking about this a couple of days later. I didn't mean to offend Pat Maroon, but I'm not backing away from anything I said. We could break down anything I said, and I will. I said if I took the fight, and it's not going to happen. When I walk in the ring, he's going to go, "Damn, okay, so I just did a fast, and I just did a competition. You think if you give me 2 months to box, I'm not going to walk in that ring, and you're not going to be impressed, and you don't know me. So that's me. I could just speak on me. That's all.
0: But it's easy to say when you've already considered the fact that you've determined the fight isn't going to happen.
2: Okay, hype man, I get what you're doing, but you know when I take that shirt off, you're going to go, "Damn, you know that.
0: You were my first choice. I'm not surprised by this. I think that you'd kill him."
2: I appreciate you, brother.
0: I'm telling you, listen to me. I'm telling you, I'm a guy that doesn't shy away from fights. I do not ever want to fight you. When I challenge anybody in the Tampa Bay, I would fight any other radio show except Ron and Ian. I did not want to fight either one of you guys. And
2: kill Ron. You would kill Ron. Come on.
0: It would be a lot like Luke fighting Darth Vader. I don't want to strike him down. But Ron has got drunk muscles too. I didn't want to experience any of those. So I'm just saying
2: he don't drink no more.
0: Right. Well, but it's still in there. Trust me. I didn't want to fight either one of you, both for different reasons. And I'm telling you that it would be very hard to fight you because it would be like punching a building. And I think Pat Maroon would find that out the hard way rather quickly. And I think that you should take this. You should run. You should represent the show. You should represent the NFL. You should represent Tampa Bay, Canada, old black guys, anybody else that you can think of. I think that you should represent them in the ring.
4: 55 and up.
0: I mean,
4: communities.
0: Ian, when's the last time you had a major event where people chant your name and call it? It'd be like the old days. It's just one night.
1: Imagine, think about the amazing shape you're going to get in.
0: Yeah.
1: Working towards the fight. I mean, you're already in great shape. You know what I mean? You did the fast and everything like that. But this would just.
3: Man, the pop from
2: you're
3: the crowd.
2: Carmen, you're not helping me. You got to help me, Carmen. You're not helping me, Carmen.
0: And now, please welcome. The challenger. Oh my God, this would be fantastic.
2: Imagine challenger, the hell.
0: Well, whatever. Sorry.
3: The Maple Leaf Showdown.
0: Nope.
3: Just imagine the pop from the crowd as Pat Maroon falls and his face hits the mat and you know what I mean?
0: Yeah. Told you.
3: Like a touchdown in the Super Bowl. Like you don't that feeling you don't get back.
4: And we get 50 to 75 people carrying you out. That's what it would take, 50 or 75 people to lift up Ian.
0: Oh, Ian.
2: Yeah, I'm not going to lie. I'm at my place getting all chubbed up here. I'm not going to lie.
0: think of the after party we'd have sitting there and you're just feeling you got a little bruise, but it feels so good to know that it's a victory bruise.
2: Yeah, well, it sounds good. Then we'll run with it, but I just don't know if the odds are great. I don't know if they're great.
0: Here's the thing.
2: Here's the thing.
0: I don't expect anybody to do anything for free.
2: That's good.
0: I would like to see there be a purse. I would like to see there be a talent fee for this. Or you could take it and donate it to charity if you want to do that. Or you want to keep the money and donate half to charity. I feel like people should be rewarded for their work. So I would definitely like there to be a cash prize. And I mean, think about the I mean, this is going to be the next year. And now we're looking for another Lightning player and another Bucks player. I mean, we just started something major here.
3: What a
0: All
3: story,
0: of a sudden, the
3: boy.
0: Rays will be like, hey, the Rays are like, we got some guys that are interested in this.
2: Yeah, you got a future, my friend. You're good at what you do, man. You're good.
0: I'll be really good if I can convince you to get in that ring. I don't expect an answer today, but I would like you to mull it over the weekend.
2: I'll do that. Yeah, I'll smoke on it this weekend.
0: Hey, Carmen, do you have that clip of Pat Maroon again?
1: Yes. Oh,
0: the one that he... I'd like to hear that, please.
2: Okay.
0: Let's just listen to it together again.
5: So you've never crossed
6: what he's...
5: You've never I've crossed never, paths?
6: I don't understand why he's... See, that's just an unnecessary dig, in my opinion, to stir the pot. Yeah, listen, it is a radio show.
5: Yeah.
6: If my name gets out there, I'm sure they'll get a lot more clicks.
5: Use my brand.
6: You can use my name, my brand, to get the people to watch your show. That's all I can say, you know.
5: Where's Ian's ranch sauce?
6: That's fine. I don't think anyone knows who Ian Buckles is. People would come to watch Pat Maroon fight, not Ian Buckles. So
0: that hurts.
6: That's just my opinion.
3: Did he just call?
6: He needs to keep wanting my name out of his mouth. Unless he needs more subscribers to his show, he can keep using it.
0: Look at it. You didn't even bring him up, Ian. You didn't even. This was brought up to you, and now he's trying to flip and turn it around.
2: I know. I'm sitting here chill. I'm so chill. I'm a peaceful guy, and this guy's stirring it up. I mean, I literally didn't go at him at any point. I was just talking about me. I just said he'll be shocked. I didn't say I was going to whoop him. I didn't say I'm stronger or whatever I am, but I didn't say it.
3: And it sounded like he calls you Ian Buckles.
7: Yeah. I believe.
2: Well,
0: I'm
2: pretty sure Pat Maroon has had, we'll say, 18 dozen concussions, so he's allowed. He's allowed.
3: I mean, geez.
0: Look here, Buckles.
3: Yeah, that's how disrespectful.
7: 1-2, buckle my shoe.
3: Yeah. And also, look how quick Dizzy turned on you, man.
0: He really did turn.
3: Like, what a heel turn.
2: Is anybody shocked that Dizzy turned? Be honest.
3: No.
0: Well, Dizzy's,
2: okay, good.
0: Dizzy's evidently, Dizzy's a little mad, too. Because I said that Spanish would beat him up if he ever got a fight.
3: Yeah,
2: you guys said Spanish would beat me up. You guys said that
0: no.
2: Beat me up.
0: Galvin
2: said
0: that. Galvin said that.
1: Mike said that.
0: Galvin said that. I did not say that.
2: Let's go back to the tape, Carmen. Like, you were right along with him, brother. I was listening. I
0: might have been trying to fire you up a little bit.
3: Is it not true that Dizzy is now banned from the Dignitary?
2: No, we don't ban everybody. We love everybody. I'm just going to look at Dizzy different now. You got allies, and you got allies / FBI on cats. You know?
3: He clearly has no respect for you whatsoever.
0: Yeah, Buckles.
2: Listen,
0: yeah.
2: My Canadian brother, you know what I mean? Like, I literally hugged him and brought him along, and, you know, it's just a little different now, that's all.
3: He said, where's your ranch dressing, Ian? I mean, come on.
2: Say that.
0: Rude.
2: Yeah. Say that. It's good to know. Nobody knows me in the Tampa Bay area at all. That's great.
0: Wow. This is quite insulting, descending show. Well, Ian, I'm just going to leave you with this. You are clearly my first and only choice to do this. If I had to move on and try to find somebody else, I guess I could entertain the thought, but it's not what I'd want. I think age is nothing more than a number. I think you're in great shape. Pat Maroon's not 25. He's almost 40.
3: Yeah. He retired for a reason.
0: Yeah, he's losing it. He's lost it.
2: Yeah. I appreciate you, and I appreciate you thinking of me. And before this call, the 0%, I think we're at 3% now.
0: That's three more than we had earlier today.
2: There you go.
0: Who would you go to for boxing training?
2: I've boxed since I was 15. I have a boxing trainer, Paul Simpson. Me and my ex-wife used to go to him 3 times a week. I've been boxing.
0: Sounds like you're already ready. I think you're prepared for this.
3: I still think them calling you Buckles is
0: the word.
3: The most disrespectful thing they could do.
0: In fact, if you don't fight, we're just going to call you Buckles from now on.
3: At the very least, put some respect on your name. You know?
4: Buckle sounds like
2: I agree with that.
0: Buckle's the clown. Yeah. Oh, Pat Maroon, why would you say that?
3: At least show some respect for the name.
2: Please.
0: He called you Buckle's the clown.
4: Mm. And we have a cash prize, sign a contract, one and done. We're not going to ask you again.
0: Yep.
3: And Dizzy and John just laughing at you, loving it.
0: Martine's
2: sitting there. 5%. 5%.
3: Well, yeah.
4: All right. We went up. All right.
2: 5%. All right.
3: Buckle up. It's going to be a fight.
0: Oh, that'd be great. We all wore buckle up shirts. Oh, that buckle up, Team Beckles. Oh, hashtag buckle up.
3: The level of disrespect is somewhat jarring. I mean,
0: think of the publicity. And I mean, you know, it's time to feature the Dignitary Cafe where Ian's over there training and hanging out and drinking his kava and getting ready for the big fight. I mean, a lot of good could come out of this.
2: Mike, my middle name is Publicity, Mike. What are you talking about? I'm thinking about Dignitary lion shirt, robe, you know, coming out with people, you know, me up on those, you know, up on the level, people carrying me out there, bro. I mean, that's everything. We're at 6% now.
0: All right. The Dignitary lion head shirt, hashtag buckle up on the back, dude. That would be great. Oh. That would be great.
4: Come out like Prince Nazim, where you're carried out there with guys with big lion heads on.
0: Oh, yeah.
2: Hell yeah.
4: The champ is here. The champ is here.
0: What if we can get a rapper or somebody to walk into the ring?
2: Do I know any rappers? Heavy Lyrics and Chris Streets. Do I know any? Yeah.
3: Hey, just saying. And Maroon's got what? Thunderbug walking into the ring?
0: Yeah. What are we doing?
4: On a tricycle?
3: Yeah.
2: He stinks. Thunderbug stinks. You know what stinks in there. You know that.
0: Who's the clown now, Maroon?
3: Yeah, make me a balloon animal.
0: Yeah.
2: He's a moron. We're just mispronouncing names. It's Beckles, Playboy. BECKLES. There he is.
0: We're at 8%.
4: He's going to walk out to Maroon 5.
3: Oh, no.
4: Come on.
0: Pat Maroon 5 versus Ian Buckles.
3: Here comes Thunderbug.
0: Oh, boy.
2: Yeah, man.
0: Listen, you really got a lot to think about this weekend. This could be.
2: I do.
0: I'm telling you right now, and you know that this is not me trying to convince you. This is me telling you facts. This will be the big. The Spanish Martin fight was big. This will be ESPN caliber. This will make ESPN. Former Buccaneer fights former Lightning player in a boxing match that was preceded by a women's battle royal and a blind lawyer fight and a dildo challenge.
3: And two loser cousins.
2: By the way, I want to add the name of Jack Gordon into the lawyers. And by the way, they'll all get mopped because you saw him pulling them all over his head and slamming them. And I'm at 11% on the way out.
0: All right. Listen, you tell Jack Gordon the door is open. He's welcome as well as any other attorney in the Tampa Bay area. I'm going to leave you on 11%. And I'm going to hope that the next time I talk to you, that number has not waned. And the idea of lighting the fire inside Ian Buckles is coming back.
3: Oh, stop saying Buckles.
4: Yeah.
0: It helps a little.
3: Yeah.
0: It helps.
3: So disrespectful.
0: Any parting words, Ian, before we go?
2: I love all you guys. You guys are family. And I appreciate you having my back, unlike some other shows.
0: All right. I like it.
3: Always.
0: Thank you, Ian. Have a great weekend.
2: Peace, brother.
0: Tampa Bay legend right there.
3: Yeah.
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9: All-around nice guy.
8: All-around great guy. A guy that very few relationships do I have start out with, we were going to throw hands, and then years later, we're so close.
9: Yeah.
8: That never happens. Usually first impressions, first situations is how the rest of my life plays out. I am normally stubborn and I don't want to hear nothing afterwards. Ian Beckles, great friend.
9: Buckle up.
8: Buckle up. Hashtag buckle up. But Pat Maroon might have pushed the wrong buttons.
9: It seems so.
8: Listen, I'm not going to take anything away from Pat Maroon. He's a fighter and a player and an athlete. But he pressed the wrong Buckles buttons.
9: And he had no idea.
10: And again, like when it comes to pro athletes, I'm sure, you know, Maroon's probably similar, but like Ian Beckles, he has that competitive spirit.
11: Sure. Yeah. That's the mentality.
10: Right. When someone challenges him, it's in his DNA to prove them wrong. You know what I mean?
9: They're just built different.
10: Right.
9: If you can get to the pro athlete level, you are just built different. Your mind is wired differently.
8: Wow. 11%.
9: That's good.
10: We're at 11?
8: We climbed 8%.
10: Okay, because I was at 8.
9: Sorry. I think we started at 0.
8: We started at 0. 0. Went to 3. 0.
9: Yep.
8: Went to 3, and then ended on 11.
9: And we got months.
8: Yeah. But we need to finalize this because we need to get these guys in shape and ready to go.
9: Right. Maroon seems to be a lock in.
8: Yeah, I don't think... I think it's really... It's waiting on Ian to lock it in at 11% and climbing.
9: Mm.
8: I would really like to see this happen.
11: He's going to smoke on it this weekend.
10: Did you say you had a backup? Did you say who that was?
8: So, no, I don't have a backup. I had a second choice that I was going to ask, but I don't think it would be a lock because I think this person has had too many injuries. Neck injuries would have been Mike Allstott.
10: Oh.
8: Which would also be monstrous. But Mike Allstott's got some bad neck issues, and I don't think boxing is a smart thing for him, and I don't think that would happen even if he agreed to do it.
9: Right.
8: So, but that would have been my next choice. I'm saying Ian, though, was by far my first choice. I started it right out of my mouth. I knew that that was exactly what I wanted to see.
9: And the level of disrespect is off the charts. It's horrible.
8: Yeah. By Dizzy.
10: Yeah.
8: Mike, how's the show? Good morning.
12: Hey, I'm in North Florida, and I watch primarily on Bone TV, and I noticed today that the camera angle has changed a little bit in your background. You have a shelf behind you with a Stormtrooper helmet. To the right of that, looking on my computer, I see a hand working a mouse and a keyboard. And every once in a while, the hand reaches over, and it looks like he's picking up a Bud Light can, him or her. So I'm curious, who's in the background drinking a Bud Light?
8: That is Pap, and I don't believe it's a Bud Light. What are you drinking over there, Joe? Monster? He's got a rat drink.
9: Yeah.
8: So it's not a Bud Light at 9:24 in the morning, sir.
9: You might see the occasional hot dog into the frame as well.
11: Yeah. You might see a hot dog.
10: Even after that story.
12: Okay, I'm just saying, you see this hand coming in and out of the photo or the video every once in a while, and it looked like a Bud Light can. I don't know, maybe someone needs to go over and see if he's hiding one.
8: Hey, I'm not saying it's not Bud Light in that can. It's just not a Bud Light can.
11: How about this? Yeah, it's Friday, Narc. Calm down.
8: Mike, how's the show? Good morning.
13: Hey, good morning, Mike. How are you?
8: Good. What's happening?
13: If this doesn't go with Beckles, I thought you should have Beckles versus about a dozen midgets.
8: Good one, sir. Right. We'll work on that. Mike Caldesciolo. Good morning, hello. All right, and last call. Good morning, hello.
7: Mike, I'm going to help your weekend.
8: All right.
7: Kevin Hart was on the show. I've been listening to your show since 2007. I actually want to say that it was on Cowhead TV.
8: Oh, it was.
7: Back when it was on. I remember him climbing up on the stool, and he had his entourage with him, and it was a small studio, and everybody was, like, crammed in there. But he was 100% on the show. I know it. So
8: all
7: there
8: right.
7: you go.
8: All right. That's all I needed was you to back it up, sir. I appreciate you.
14: If we can find a date, I can go and look at the DVDs that I recorded back then.
8: Well, I've gotten so many years and so many suggestions, and people are like, check this date because he was at the Improv. Check this date because he was here. Check. It doesn't matter anymore. I know for sure.
9: We know.
8: Galvin knows for sure. That guy knows. Steve from the other day knows. That's all we know.
10: In your mind, yeah, he was here.
11: I'm going to have Kevin Hart fight you, Carmen.
10: I'll fight Kevin Hart.
8: I got bigger fish to fry. Bigger Canadian fish. We're going to make this happen. Ian Beckles, I may need you on this one.
9: Yeah.
8: How about that? We may need you. Tampa Bay needs you.
9: The people want this.
8: Team Buckle. We got to take a break.
9: Buckle up, Buttercup.
10: Disrespectful.
9: Ian Buckles. Dizzy just laughing.
8: Mm-hmm.
9: Laughing right in his face.
8: Drinking ranch from the cup.
9: That was his dad.
11: You denied your father.
9: They shared a room on the cruise, and you turn on him like that just to get some clout from Pat Maroon.
8: My oh my, Dizzy.
9: Poor move.
8: We got to take a break. It's the Mike Caldas Show. 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
10: My husband is attracted to me, so it's like...
8: For now.
10: Why would I go and do a procedure that could possibly make me worse, where I'm really not that bad to begin with?
8: Right, exactly. Yeah. More people should have that. And then
11: that's a good attitude, Carmen.
10: And then
11: also, Carmen, like, not that bad.
10: Exactly. I'm okay.
9: Yeah. Could be worse.
10: Yeah.
9: Could be way worse.
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0: 925 The Bone. We got $1,000 for you that's coming up at 10 o'clock this morning before we get out of here today. Don't go anywhere. We'll give you that bone bonus keyword. You put it in the app and you can win $1,000. If you want to get through on the show before we get out of here today, 800-771-1025.
1: Especially if you have an idea like Ian fighting midgets and stuff.
0: People are excited. There's a lot of opportunities out there for this match. You don't have to text them all to me. Just, you know, people got ideas. I feel like 11% represents 50-50.
1: Think it's that 60, high?
0: 60-40.
1: Yeah.
2: 70-30?
1: Yeah.
0: I don't know. I think the more crap talking that's going on, and I think is exciting. I think if Ian really thinks about how exciting it could be and how much fun it would be, I think he's going to do it.
1: I got to be honest with you. 11% represents 1189.
0: That might be true.
2: That's just your opinion, man.
1: Yeah.
0: The Morning Blend. Did we ever see that show? Probably not, because I don't think we have ABC on in the
2: Channel 28.
0: Yeah, my wife is going to be on that show next week.
1: Oh.
0: She's going to be representing her business and whatever she does for a living.
1: Whatever she does. Whatever that lady does.
0: I actually don't really. I know what she does, but I don't know what she's going to be doing. She works for a company called NeuroSpa, and I think she's going to be representing NeuroSpa on that show.
2: Now, will she associate with you in this show or try to separate?
3: That's why she probably got the gig, right?
0: No. What, because of me?
3: Well, no. I'm saying, like, that's why they picked her to be, like, the face or the representative. Because...
0: No, they picked her because she's the director of therapy.
3: Okay, I got you.
0: Yeah. She's a boss.
1: Yeah. Put her down. Obviously, it's only because she's married to you.
3: No,
0: I mean, that's how I feel inside.
3: That's not what I'm saying. I'm saying if they're going over the employees, they're like, oh, you have a husband in media, so you may have some media training or some type of knowledge.
0: His skills
3: of media
0: have had to rub off on you over the years.
1: By sleeping next to him.
3: Osmosis. Or you could talk to him and get some training or
0: something. The same way I feel about therapy, I could probably do it now since I've been married to her for so long.
3: Not even close. That's not what I'm saying. Again, not what I'm saying.
0: I get what you're saying, Carmen, that she might be a little polished.
3: Yeah, she might. Yeah. Or if someone else is like, or if they ask somebody and they're like, I'm too nervous. And they're like, oh, you know.
0: Well, she doesn't get nervous on this show.
3: Exactly.
0: When she comes in here. So maybe she won't be nervous on TV.
3: Right.
2: Way to backtrack, Carmen. Good job.
3: I'm not backtracking.
0: I knew what you were saying.
3: You guys are just a-holes, and the last thing I want to do is
0: I'm with you.
3: Offend
0: I know
3: Amanda.
0: I can't wait to see Amanda all dressed up in her country girl outfit tonight.
1: Oh, man.
0: Mm-hmm. That got me fired up a little bit.
1: You going to post that on Instagram or no?
0: Yeah, if she lets me, for sure. For sure. My daughter's wearing a cowboy hat.
2: Well, you got to.
0: Do you?
2: I thought they'd hand them out when you get there.
0: Wait. Yeah, I don't know. This is I'm so appreciative of my wife for going to this thing.
1: By the way, add that to the list of things I could watch: people pressure washing driveways and doing stuff, and then people making hats.
0: Yeah, making hats.
1: Yeah,
0: like the hat.

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2: It's no hat day. It's no hat day. Oh, don't you wish that every day was a no hat day? What? Oh, don't you wish, ra-ba-ba-boom, ba-ba-boom, that every day was no hat day? Oh, thank you.
3: Oh, that was good. That was a good one. You had that one stirring in there for a while.
4: Yeah.
5: Energy drinks.
3: Yeah. The rat drinks. Yeah. Galvin. Your opinion on the final episode of Seinfeld?
6: It's one of those ones where you don't want it to end, and it's never going to live up to the hype and stuff, but it was decent. It was decent. It could have been better, I think.
3: I did not get it when I first watched it. I had watched Seinfeld, but not intently like I have in the last 5 years or so.
6: Mm-hmm.
3: So now that I watched it again, and the fact that they used that to bring back all the characters over the years was brilliant.
6: Yeah.
3: From Bubble Boy to
6: Abu.
3: Everybody. It was, you were like, oh, yeah. I thought it was brilliant. Jerry says his only negative on that was keeping them in jail.
6: Yeah.
3: He wishes he would have got it. But they didn't exist, so it didn't really matter. You know what I mean? It wasn't like, and they're not going to bring it back where you're like, oh, I have to figure out how to get them out of jail. You know,
7: it was like a dream or something.
3: No. They went on a trip and they witnessed a crime and they didn't do anything about it. And therefore that was a crime.
6: They had a good Samaritan law where if you see a crime happening, you're supposed to intervene.
3: Right. Sorry, so they put them in jail and they ended up having to stay in jail, but they brought in all of the old characters as witnesses against Seinfeld. And I thought it was great. It's brilliant looking back on it now. Mm. But at the time, I didn't appreciate it.
7: An episode I never saw like growing up and I saw recently was when Kramer was expected of murder.
6: Oh, yeah.
7: Yeah. And then he went and he was like in California. He took a road trip and everything like that. That was one that I never saw when I was like younger, watching it with my dad.
6: George and Jerry are in the back of the car and they're doing the siren. And Clint Howard is in there. Yeah.
3: Yep. I'm going to go through some phone calls here before we wrap it up for the week. Mike, count the show. Good morning.
8: Hi there. Good morning. How are you doing today?
3: Good, sir. What's happening?
8: I wanted to weigh in on this Pat Maroon versus Ian Beckles fight real quick. I had some interesting points to bring up.
3: All right. Please do.
8: See, any good hockey player is athletic enough to play any other sport with varying success, but no other sport can play hockey. That's a fact. There are exceptions, but that's mostly the rule. Other than the fact that they're similar in size, you can't compare three-time Stanley Cup champion Pat Maroon and an old football player. Well, I mean, he was a heavy forward. He played like an enforcer. That's literally what he used to do.
3: Right. Well, he definitely has the fighting skills, and he's got that hockey athlete training. But Ian Beckles has got a couple of things working for him. He's was a professional football player at a high caliber, went against some of the biggest and toughest Hall of Famers in the league in his time that he played, and he's black.
8: Mm. that is in his favor, but at the same time, you have to remember, he hasn't played in a long time.
3: But he
8: retired last year.
3: I know, but he still works out, and he still stays in shape, and he still runs, and he still, you know. I mean, I'm not saying Pat Maroon's going to get tossed aside.
8: There's no way.
3: I'm saying if I'm putting money on it, my money's on Beckles all day long. All day long.
8: I cannot say that because you can tell him to strap on skates and he can drop gloves tomorrow. Ian can't go on a football field and play with the guys today. There's no way.

0: Oh, you're right, because of his age, but it's not his skills.
1: Play with injuries that are season enders for most other sports.
2: Yeah, but we're not playing hockey.
1: Burying biscuits in the net with torn ligaments and broken bones, so the pain tolerance is there.
0: And I love that you have a side, sir. Go ahead, Carmen.
3: I was going to say, also, I've witnessed Ian Beckles get in his football stance because he coaches at Chamberlain with my husband, and he is still very nimble, very active. Like, he can outshow those kids like no other. You know what I mean? At his age of 56. So he's, once you're a pro athlete, you're always a pro athlete.
0: For life.
1: 100%.
3: You know,
1: I'm not saying he's a pushover, absolutely not, but throwing hands is what Pat Maroon used to do, and he was doing it up until last year.
0: Yeah.
1: I mean, how often does Ian Beckles throw hands these days? I mean, he seems like a pretty peaceful guy.
0: Yeah, fire never goes out. It's inside him, I'm telling you. Thank you for the call, and thank you for your point, sir. I appreciate it.
3: Yeah, he gets hit once, and that monster comes out.
0: Yep.
3: You know.
0: A couple of things that are up on our Instagram, at the Mike Calta Show. There is a very insulting picture of Buckles the Clown in our story.
4: Oh, no.
0: Yeah, I don't like that at all.
4: Did Pat Maroon make that?
0: I mean, it says love Pat Maroon.
2: Rude. I bet Dizzy was involved.
4: Yeah.
0: And then there is a matchup poster of Beckles and Maroon together, and it just seeing it makes it look like a reality. I love it. All right, the phone calls are insane today. Good morning, hello.
5: Yeah, what's up, you man, Mr. Legend, Medicine Man?
0: Hey, have a good weekend. Oh, is that him?
3: Yes.
0: Well, that stinks. There's literally 9 calls on hold. Doom, doom, doom, doom, doom.
4: See if they'll stay until Monday.
0: Yep. Hang out, guys. We'll get to you. Well, you got the after show with Johnny B is coming up next. I'm sure he'll take some phone calls and continue to talk about the possible fight between Buckles the Clown and Maroon 5.
4: Just rude.
0: Listen, if Ian's at 11%, something's got to get him up to 15 and then get him to 30 and then got to get this guy ready to fight in shape.
2: At the very least, respect his name. I mean, come on.
3: Rap.
2: But he did call Pat Maroon Pat Moron. It's true.
0: He did.
2: So, you know.
4: So what's the cutoff? We have this weekend. Next weekend's Memorial Day weekend. Tuesday after Memorial Day, we get 100% or...
0: Ian Beckles will be in the studio on Monday. Monday morning at 9 a.m. Ian is here like he is every Monday.
2: I'm looking on social media right now, and the comment section's already on fire.
0: Is it really?
2: People are going for Pat Maroon. Some people going for Ian. It's going both ways.
0: You could love Ian and think Pat Maroon's going to win. You could love Pat Maroon and put your money on Ian. Weigh in however you like. It's up there on at the Mike Calta Show on Instagram and on Facebook.
2: Buckle up.
0: Moose, hashtag buckle up. Get him on a shirt. All right, that's it. Good show today. Thank you for your participation. Another chance to win $1,000 is coming up in less than 10 minutes. Stand by. Carmen will give you that keyword. You put it in the app and you can win $1,000. Anything else before we get out of here?
4: I think that's it.
0: Have yourselves a great weekend. We are back on Monday. We got a full week. Friday night, we're at Pitbull Toddler live at the Daiquiri Shack in Madeira Beach. Then we head into a 3-day weekend with Memorial Day weekend. And we'll all enjoy Friday night together. We'll see you guys. The After Show with Johnny B is up next. Goodbye.

0: I'm hungry.
1: Yeah.
2: Steve Papu, I'm a fool. 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That's why.
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7: 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Fo shiz. Genuine. What's up, homie?
6: Bushy.
8: Bye.
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5: 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You know that crazy you think about all day, every day? Well, you may think it, but we say it. That is 1025 The Bone.

0: The Bones, Mike Alta After Show. I am Johnny B. We made it to Friday. Ladies and gentlemen, boys and girls, I couldn't do it without her. I mean, I could, but it would suck. JoJo is here, everybody.
1: Hi, good morning.
0: How are you?
1: I'm fine. It's Friday.
0: It is so Friday right now. Before we get going, I got to do this thing.
1: Yeah, I guess.
0: I get yelled at by people in suits, and you know how it is.
2: Here we go, Bone Fam. 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This hour's Bone Bonus keyword is...
0: This hour's keyword is shine. Shine! S-H-I-N-E. Shine. Go right now to the Bone app, put in the keyword shine for the next 30 minutes. Shine.
1: I did an interpretive dance when I was in grade school for church. Shine, Jesus, shine.
0: Cool story. Go right
1: now,
0: guys.
1: Do you want to see it?
0: Yeah, I do, actually. Put in the keyword shine, and hopefully that $1,000 bone bonus will be yours. So good luck to you. You have another chance if you don't win this one at noon, 2, and 5 o'clock right here on 102.5 The Bone. Yeah, shine on, little lady. Shine on. Man, I booked multiple guests today. And
1: thank God none of them came.
0: Well, most of them are lost. So maybe we'll just have to, you know, I'll pump up their thing while they're in the parking lot. We're wishing they were on the radio. It's fine. Somebody I'm very excited to have is in studio with us. Somebody that's here in Tampa for the next 3 days, actually in Winter Haven and in Tampa. And somebody that I saw do probably one of her first open mics ever years ago, because I used to just be one of the guys that stood in the back of the room and made fun of people. What are you talking about?
1: You said you were in the back of the room.
0: All right. Okay.
1: That's what I thought you did when you were hanging in the back of the room.
0: I don't understand you.
1: It's Friday.
0: Jessica Michelle Singleton is in the studio. How are you? Hold on. Let me turn the right mic on. I'm a jack off. There you go.
3: I'm here.
0: You
3: I'm
0: are.
3: Good. The guys in the good comics do it from the stage. Jerk off.
0: If you're lucky enough to open for one, you know what I'm saying?
3: I keep hoping. Fingers crossed.
0: Yeah, exactly.
1: Love her already.
3: Thanks for having me. So excited to be here.
0: Oh, my God. I'm stoked, man. When Mike reached out to me, he's like, do you know her? I go, yeah, I know her. And so we are actually hanging out in Skankfest. And, I mean, I barely remember that weekend.
1: Good time.
3: Oh, no. If you remember Skankfest, you did Skankfest
0: wrong.
3: You
0: didn't do it right.
3: Yeah,
0: exactly.
3: No, it was the best weekend, I think.
1: Yeah, I think.
0: Right.
1: From what people tell me.
3: Yeah, I heard I was a good time.
0: That is so funny. That's almost exactly how I described it. I go, guys, best comedy weekend of my life. I'm pretty sure.
3: I assume. I didn't get injured.
1: You lived.
3: Yeah. The hangover was only a few days. So that's...
0: Yeah. I got back to Tampa with both kidneys. You know, everything's fine.
3: I did lose a kidney, but it's New Orleans. You know, what are you going to do?
1: You only need one.
3: It's French Quarter.
0: So much fun. I was coming off corny, but I had a few bourbons in me when I saw you. But I was like, I'm so proud of you because... When you go to Skankfest, like they have people, all the headshots and stuff as you're walking down these hallways into all the showrooms. And like, I was one of the smaller headshots, although very happy to be there. Like, they only take a very small percent of submissions.
1: Absolutely.
0: But then I look over and one of the big headshots is Jessica. Oh, look at her. She made it, baby. She's a big time.
3: It was cool.
0: It was really cool.
3: And there were really cool pictures. They made us all like tarot cards.
0: Yes, dude.
3: Yeah.
0: It was really, really good.
1: I love that.
0: Yeah, so JoJo, I filled you in a little bit on her, but
1: you did.
0: This is one of the few comics that are making Tampa proud. Like you got Bert Kreischer, you know.
3: laugh.
0: What, man? I love Bert.
3: Me too. Everyone, take your shirt off in honor of Bert.
0: Have you done his tour?
3: I have opened for Bert. I haven't done a lot of the big arena ones, but I did the OG.
0: I got lucky. He was here, and he was like, I need a good local comic, you know, to open for me at Ruth Eckert Hall. And my name got thrown out there, so I got to do that one night. Still, it's on my credit, though. You know what I mean?
3: It's the best. His crowds are great. He's great. It's a good time.
0: Exactly. And he's a nice guy. You know what I mean?
3: Such a nice guy. Nicest.
0: You started, I'm going to try to guess, because I remember hanging out with you and a lot of the people from your class, I call, you know, the Matt Fernandez's and all these guys that started the same time as you, around the same time. And I was a few years into comedy, and the times I was a regular at the Improv and in these places, and I would see you guys come in, and I would stand in the back like a douchebag and say,
3: "These open micers,
0: yeah, like not gonna make it. That person's
3: hack,
0: yeah, exactly. You know, just heckling from the back of the room. You know, get back to your office job, you dumbass." I was in a weird place back then. But
3: some people call it in a bad place. Yeah,
0: some people call it alcoholism. No, kidding. But I remember I'm going, who's this girl? You're like, tiny little girl gets up there, and then
3: you went, "Hey, women aren't supposed to be funny."
0: I mean, that honestly,
1: the general consensus.
0: That was a cliche for many, many years.
3: Oh, yeah.
0: It really was. And I don't think it's that way anymore. When you hear somebody say that now, they're 60 and stupid, you know?
3: Yeah.
0: Or they're just a dumb young hack guy, you know?
3: Yeah.
0: But that was one of the questions I was going to ask you today, too. It was like, do you see a change? Because when you started out, it was still pretty bad for girls.
3: It was, yeah, it was very male dominated, and that was still like the conversation. Mm-hmm. And boy, could you scale up pretty quickly based on the fact that people were so blown away.
0: Yes.
3: That I don't, you know, I think that my skill earned me where I am, but it is amazing that, you know, I think you had to be twice as funny as the man to stand out, but then people would be like, "My God, yeah. I've never seen anything like it." And it's like, I don't think you just haven't watched a funny woman before.
0: Well, man, yeah. And they've been around forever.
3: Yeah, there has been less. Now I think podcasts and stuff really like opened women up to it. You see more women coming out and doing it and like coming up, and they've given more spotlights to women in a way that like, they were always funny. Just, people were like overlooking them.
0: Well, I feel like also with social media and like you said, more spotlight, the internet and everything else. And I would say you're part of this when a young girl is trying to like thinking about doing it, and they see
3: a woman,
0: not only a woman, but crushing it, getting the exposure, getting the respect of everybody else. It kind of opens up. You're like the Jackie Robinson of comedy.
3: You know, I say that all the time.
0: No, but no, seriously.
3: Absolutely not.
0: Yeah. I mean, honestly,
1: basically the same.
3: A lot of people think that it's very, the NAACP has said that
0: kicking doors open, dude. You know what I mean? And now you could just be completely handicapped and go to Austin and be famous overnight, dude.
3: I mean, I worked so hard, and now it's like, you don't even have to do that. You just go to Austin, limp on to Kill Tony, and you'll be fine.
0: 1 minute, baby. Do you have a speech impediment? Get over there. No, but your accolades. You've been absolutely crushing it. You left Tampa, and also when you see people leave a scene, most of the time they're back.
3: They come back
0: in 3 months. You know, they go, gave it a try. John Jacobs has left and came back like 100 times, right?
1: Jekyllheimer Schmidt.
0: He's great. He's finally got 1 million followers, and he's in Japan doing comedy. He's 20 in years. Japan. Yeah, I don't know.
3: He's like, I got to go somewhere where it's hard for me to get back.
0: Yeah, yeah. He was on an MTV dating show. It's crazy. But
3: he's a sensation in Japan. It's so funny.
0: What a grind.
3: That's awesome.
0: You're welcome. But you left and you went straight to LA, like a lot of people who either back then it was New York or LA.
3: Yeah.
0: That was it.
3: Yeah.
0: What made you decide to go to LA? Like, what was, and how hard was that to just take that leap?
3: It was, honestly, I knew that, I didn't know, but I thought it was LA or New York. I didn't know about that. There are a couple macro or little micro scenes you can start in, or even back then, Chicago was pretty good. Austin was good.
0: When I did Austin, it was before it blew up, but it was still fun. Yeah.
3: Like pre-Rogan, it was still like a good scene where there was just a lot of stage time, but I just thought it was LA or New York. And I had come to Florida for college from Alaska, where that's where I grew up from sixth grade through high school. And so I was like, well, guess what kind of weather I never want to see again is cold. So it literally came down to weather for me.
0: Okay.
3: I went, I'll go to LA. And looking back, New York is still always will be objectively better purely for stand-up, just based on stage time.
0: Yeah, when you could do 7 sets a night, you know, that's always going to be good for, you know, keeping you sharp and...
3: Absolutely, working bits out. But I just hit the ground running. I got a day job and then would do like 3 to 5 mics a night, just like full blown. Like I leaned all the way in crazy. Would just drive in. That was back then. It was like a website. I printed off a list of open mics.
0: Yeah.
3: And I'd show up sometimes like in the hood.
0: Oh yeah.
3: Of LA, I'd be like, hello, I'm here for the open mic. It's just me surrounded by a bunch of like gangsters who came to eat pizza.
1: You remind me of Jackie Robinson. That's fine. Like, come on in. Yeah.
3: Something about
1: you're good.
3: You.
0: Actually, the pizza thing was in the movie. Yeah. Really, really good. They're like, you can't familiar. Have pizza inside with everybody else. It was weird. but now you became a like one of the dream things as far as like comedy goes is to become a regular at a major club. You became a paid regular at the Comedy Store. How was that?
3: Yeah.
0: How did you? I always like to hear the day you found out. Well, were you brought in? Did Mitzi pull you into the office? Like, how did that happen?
3: Well, I was in the post-Mitzi era.
0: Right.
3: I know. I wish I could have met her. I saw her once, but it was... She didn't.
0: Yeah.
3: She didn't really see anyone around her. Bless her, sweet. She was...
0: Oh, no.
3: She saw the people she wanted to see. She wasn't looking around. But I was passed by Adam, who is now down at the Mothership.
0: Yes.
3: He had been a manager when I first got into what's called development, where the booker likes you, so he'll give you little unpaid spots at the beginning of their outside book shows. And then they did a showcase. I showcased three times. The first time I was like, it would actually be insulting if Adam passed me. Because in my mind, it's like, if you're showcasing, it should be based on that set. You know what I mean?
0: Right.
3: So I was like, that wasn't it. And then the second time I was like, hey, I could. Nope. Okay. And then the third time I showcased, because he would just do them every like 6 months, but I knew he liked me. He had seen me as the manager, just a manager of the store before he became the booker. And he had, a small handful of people who weren't big names, but he thought that they were very funny. And then the third time I did a set and I was like, well, if I don't get past, then I'm just not. I didn't say this to anyone. I just was like, this is just, I'm not for the club. That was the best I could
0: do. Going to Tampa. I'm going back.
3: Yeah, I'm coming back, Johnny.
0: You need a co-host.
3: Johnny B, leave me. You need a third. I got the call. There wasn't a call. This is how it worked back then, is that the Comedy Store would just tweet, congratulations.
0: Oh, okay.
3: So you would showcase, and the next day you would just stare at Twitter going, come on.
1: Refresh your feed.
3: That's cool, also though. Like, Adam, just call people. What are you doing? Stop it.
0: That's kind of a neat slow roll, and also promotes their Twitter back then, when Twitter was.
3: That is, because you retweet it. And at the time, yeah. I have a real good friend who was in the adult film industry. Porn star. But
0: I got a few of those. Yeah.
3: She had a house she was renting up in the Hollywood Hills that used to be like where Paul Newman and Carrie Fisher lived. It was little cute cottage with a big saltwater pool, and they tweeted it and we were there, and I just ran and jumped in the pool.
0: That's
3: she like took
0: so
3: a video
0: cool.
3: of it, but I was like, and then I had a set to get to, so I went to a set drenched.
0: Love it. That's the kind of stories I like. By the way, if you just tuned in, we're talking to Jessica Michelle Singleton. You can find her everywhere, JMS Comedy on Instagram, jmscomedy.com, and you could see her in Winter Haven tonight and tomorrow.
3: Yay.
0: At one of my favorite clubs. I was just there, Laugh Out Lounge.
3: Great club, great little room.
0: Kill Box, man.
3: Oh, it's the best.
0: The people come there to laugh. The staff is awesome. Everybody's great.
3: Yes.
0: I look forward to working that room every time. And
3: I'm very excited.
0: Yeah, you'll be there tonight, tomorrow, and then Sunday back at your Mothership, Side Splitters.
3: Yeah, the first place I ever got up. Yeah, I can't wait.
0: Yeah.
3: It's full circle. This is cool. I'm like, I'm doing Johnny B's show.
0: I know.
3: I was afraid of you. Well, I was like, he's scary.
0: Back in the day, I was like that, but I'm an old sweetheart now. I mean,
3: look at him.
0: No, I was talking to her in the hallway. I said, I kind of like reinvented my everything about how I do comedy and how I look at comedy about 10 years ago, a little before the pandemic. I was like, I want to write better. I want to tell more stories. I want to be more myself.
3: I want to use puppets. I've got props.
0: I do, dude. I get so sick of all that stuff. But it was just one of those things where, it's like every now and then you need to reflect and you go, God, man, I was kind of a dick back in the day to people for no reason. Like, why was I doing that? Like, why was I being arrogant for no, I had no reason to be, I was nobody, yeah. But now
3: you're Johnny B.
0: Well, I mean, I'm a 813 legend, everybody. But what you're doing, the things you're doing, your specials, I see you all over the place. And of course, I'm on Instagram and everything. I'm following everything. And every time I see you crushing it, I go, look at her, man. And
3: yay. And Tampa grown.
0: I mean, you really are absolutely smashing it. What would you say has been the highlight? Because you've been doing comedy, at least 15 years now,
3: yeah,
0: right?
3: Yeah, it'll be 16 years in July, the getting past at the store is one of them, but...
0: Your name's on the wall, right?
3: My name's on the wall.
0: So
3: it's right
0: sexy.
3: There. It's they made a... For the 50th anniversary, they made a limited edition record player.
0: Oh.
3: And my name's on there. It's got a bunch of names. I'm like right next to Jim Carrey, which is real cool.
0: Wow.
3: But honestly, highlight's weird because there have been things that are like checklist, like the getting past the Comedy Store is like a big deal. But honestly, for me, it's, I just love a good show. Like, any given night, if it's a good show, could be a highlight for me. I just love doing the live part is like my favorite thing.
0: It's a drug, right?
3: It really is. It's, and I love getting high on it.
0: Me too.
3: Help me get high. Come to the show.
0: I was telling her, I go, I'm still doing the grind. I'm doing one-nighters, driving across the state. I was in Punta Gorda last night at an Irish pub, but I woke
3: it's the
0: up,
3: best.
0: I woke up this morning like, God, that was so much fun. The crowd was so awesome. Like, yeah. I feel like even though I don't have a Netflix special and I'm not a household name, I'm still doing what so many people wish they could do, and they would never know the feeling that we get when we get off stage.
3: Oh, absolutely. And it's like, yeah, any comedian would love to have all of those things, because it's like the thumbs up approval and you can reach more people to come to the live show. But I think any comedian will tell you, like, what is special is the live show. It's like,
0: yes,
3: even the best comedy special you've seen on TV, like, it was better in the room. You've got to see it live.
0: Of course. And everything we do leading up to that, all the hard work is getting people to come out so that they can see us tell our jokes for an hour. And it's
3: listen
0: like,
3: to my stories, please.
0: Please, love it. And because we're broken people, we need to be loved so much, dude. Like, I try to explain that to my wife. My wife's like, I don't know, man. Like, I really want to buy a house. You might need to, like, go, like, look into another line of work.
1: How did she say it?
4: I want to buy a house, and I don't know. Like, I mean, you do okay, but you could be making so much more money. You have a degree.
3: Have a degree? Yeah,
0: I know. Well, this will make sense. I have an art degree.
3: Yeah.
0: Which
3: boy.
0: Means I can't make money at that either. So, no, it's... But I try to tell her, I go, you married an entertainer, man. I'm a broken person. I need to be loved all the time. Unless you want to tell me I'm great 20 times a day while I'm working an insurance job, then this is what we got to do.
3: She goes, you're right. I'd rather be poor.
0: Exactly, dude. Oh, man. One thing I've noticed, too, and this is just absolutely a credit to all your hard work. And I know you've noticed this. When people emulate comedians, right, it's like the ultimate like compliment to how hard somebody's worked. I'm noticing young female comics acting like Jessica Michelle Singleton on stage, pretty much your persona on stage. I'm not going to say any names. Maybe one of them was on a national show recently, but I was like, wow, look at that. I know who that is.
3: Imitation is the sincerest form of really enraging flattery sometimes. It is always hard going, oh, now you think I'm doing that person. Okay. No, that's not what's going on. No, it is. I mean, when you're coming up as a comic, finding your voice, you do a little bit till you figure out who you are. You're inadvertently mimicking you've seen. Yeah. I had a thing early on. It's like, I couldn't watch too much of one big comic right before I went to a mic. I once did like I watched two Jim Gaffigan specials in a row, and then just at a mic, I was like,
0: the subliminal voice.
3: I caught myself on stage. I was like, oh no. And that's just crazy. I go, I don't. Anyway.
0: Yeah. I had a guy do a guest spot for me last night, sounded exactly like Mitch Hedberg, and I wanted him to die just like Mitch Hedberg.
3: Dude, a Mitch Hedberg knockoff. It's like, you can't. He's one of a kind. Just stop it.
0: No,
3: you stop. But, you know, it's nice, you know, if whatever gets people in finding their way.
0: I've been noticing at least four different times over the last year, I've seen...
3: my knuckles just getting whiter. Oh, I've seen it. Oh, my manager's pointed it out.
0: Oh, really? Okay, yeah, because one of them opened for me and I went, oh, I know who you love, you know, which is awesome, but you can't do that. Like, what are you doing? Because... And people don't know what I'm talking about. You're very unique on stage. You're 100% you on stage.
3: It's horrifying. Because people come up sometimes, they go, I love the character you do on stage. And I go, oh, no, no. I'm like that off stage.
1: I am the character.
3: I'm unbearably stuck with this personality.
0: It's true, dude. And look, if you need a preview, go to her website. All the way at the bottom of the website, it's got your special. And
3: yeah, it's got everything.
0: Go check her out. And you need to see her live, because you're going to see all new stuff, and this is a real thing, guys. This isn't a character, this is a real problem.
3: A lot of my family does say that. You know what I've been doing at the end of my shows lately, just having fun with, is I get people when they come in before the show starts, there's a QR code and they can submit random topics and suggestions.
0: What?
3: So I've just been closing with 10 to 15 minutes of like off the top riffing,
0: excuse
3: me, just for fun, and that's been Because, you know, I mean, you're a real funny guy. Like, there's people who can be really funny with their structured jokes, yeah. but if they have to go off the script, they're lost.
0: Yes.
3: But I'm like, oh, what I think makes us stick out is that boom, boom, boom, I can think of something, you say a word. So I was like, why don't I bring that to this stage?
0: I love your idea. I do Q&A at the end of my shows. I go, anybody got any questions?
3: And then, I tried that, and it was a resounding no several times.
0: Well, when they don't do it, I go, sweet, meet me at the merch table. And but a lot of times they'll ask questions, and we'll, you know, a half hour would develop. But
3: yeah.
0: No, I love the QR code thing. That is, I mean, you're on top of it. Come on, what
3: I'm
0: are we
3: dork,
0: doing?
3: I'm a dork, yeah.
0: Come on, you're an innovator. Laugh Out Lounge tonight, tomorrow, Side Splitters, 6:30 on Sunday. It's very easy to get tickets because you have a good website person, whoever's doing it, jmscomedy.com. All you gotta do is click on them. It goes straight to the ticket sales and all that stuff. You're gonna hang out for the whole show?
3: I'll hang out.
0: Oh, because I know you're doing TV later and everything else.
3: I know.
0: You're very busy. All right, let us take a break because this is only an hour show and we're flying right through it. JoJo is here. And I'm sure you have questions.
1: I'm just stalking you on social media. It's fine.
0: You have questions. We'll let you talk to Jessica.
1: Oh, I do.
0: We'll let you talk to her. I promise. We'll do that. And we might have some other guests hang
1: out
0: on the couch.
1: Too late. Their time has passed.
0: I'm just going to go out there and flip them off.
1: Sorry, you can let them know I said that.
0: Is the bone piping through the whole building today, or is today our day?
1: It's today Friday.
3: Pumping through the building?
0: Yeah. They're hearing us then.
3: Yeah.
0: How's that couch feel out there, boys? This is what happens. What happens when you show up late?
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name is Drew Garabo, and along with Maurice, who is currently taking care of something that he certainly couldn't have taken care of from Friday to now. Heaven knows I was just a young boy. Didn't know what I wanted. He'll be here momentarily. Hope you had an awesome weekend. But it's over. It's time to focus on the next one. That's what Monday through Friday really is, right? Just

0: I would love to invite you to join me in conversation. If you would like to accept that invitation, knowing full well that anything can happen, from you winning concert tickets to you getting called an asshole and hung up on, from a heartfelt exchange of words between two humanoids to an immediate hang up, anything could happen. The number is 800-771-1025. Jump on in the YouTube chat. Look up 1025 The Bone, Drew Garabo Show, whatever, and jump on in. You got some fine folks in there already. Shout out to Corey Puckett, Ralph, Fib, or PHIB, Soda Kid, Curtis, Big Rick, Tampa Dizzle, Mark Hamilton, Big Doug Millionaire, who came out to the Just Call Mo bowling event on Saturday in Orlando. And I won't spend too much time recapping it, but it was a whole lot of fun. It's just a very unique feeling for me, because I used to be on the radio in Orlando until 2008, spent 3 years out of radio, and then came back in 2011 to this awesome group of radio stations, the best market, in my opinion, in the country. I couldn't love it here anymore. But going back home again is so interesting, because Just Call Mo invited me to play in this bowling event as a quote-unquote celebrity. I'm certainly not a celebrity on a national level, and I don't really think I'm a celebrity on an anywhere outside of Tampa Bay level, and it's negotiable whether I'm a quote-unquote celebrity here, although I do get asked to be a celebrity when it comes to charity events, and that's the most important, in my opinion, use of fame or celebrity or whatever, is being able to go to and support charity events. So this is like my third or fourth time going back to Orlando for a celebrity event. Usually, in fact, I think all three of them previously have been because of Just Call Mo. So when I go there, it's a lot of celebrities and fans from the radio station I used to work for. So if you're an old school fan of that station, you might remember my name. But if you are a newer, i.e. within the last 18 years, 20 years of that radio station, you may have heard someone mention my name once, but you probably have no earthly idea who I am. It's just such a unique and cool feeling to have someone who has been listening to me since 1997, when I first hosted a radio show. His name's Tommy. He went by Payphone John. He paid money to bowl in this event with me. They put all the celebrities up for auction, and then once three or four people bid on them, they're closed out. I just automatically assume I'm going to be one of the celebrities, quote unquote, who is still available on the day of the event, because who's going to pay money to bowl with me, right? Well, this dude Tommy did, and to be able to connect with the dude who has supported you for 30 years, God dang, 30 years, through thick and thin, to this day is still a fan, to the point where he drove over from Orlando to the cat rescue where I volunteer, adopted two cats, named one Drew, the other one Garabo. That is so awesome, right? Now, you might be thinking, creepy? I would think creepy if I were you too, but I'm me. So I think it's kind of awesome and touching that these two cats found homes, albeit shackled with terrible names. And then this dude, Scott, who listens now, who might even be listening right now, drove over from St. Petersburg to Oviedo, which I don't know if you've charted it out, but it's pretty much the same drive that my son made from Tampa Bay to the state of Washington. It's going to take you about as much time. This dude is a big enough fan to where he bid for me to bowl with me and made the drive from St. Pete to Oviedo for a couple hours, right? And then Britt So Much, who supports so many of our charity events, had bid to bowl with me, closing out the lane, but she couldn't make it. So she donated her spot to Just Call Mo. And his dude, John, gave me an extra spot. And as a result, I got to bring my buddy Dan Stone, another old school real radio person. So it was just a real special day. And I want to throw out for conversation this part, because we hit an Orlando institution, and I'm wondering if Tampa has an equivalent. Beefy King opened up in Orlando, I believe, in the 1950s or 60s. It is a very simplistic, very rudimentary roast beef sandwich restaurant. But I'm not talking Arby's. I'm not talking reconstituted gelatinous garbage. I'm talking actual slow roasted beef sliced daily. And they've been family owned. I think they're on their third generation now. And I have been no red meat since December. I think I broke it once by having a brisket sandwich at a golf course because they had a legendary brisket sandwich. I think it was at Stream Song Red. And then I had a bite of Danny from Brisket Shop's brisket that he made for that meat in the park thing or what he did. Because it'd be stupid if I didn't. Oh, hi, Mo.
1: Hey.
0: And so this roast beef, I get the half roast beef, half pastrami, horseradish, and sweet barbecue on it. Beefy spuds, which are tater tots with beef and onions and cheese on top and little peppers. What is Tampa's equivalent of Beefy King? If you grew up here, is there a spot, not Burns Steakhouse, not something highfalutin and fancy where you got to put on pants, but like if someone visits Tampa, the Columbia restaurant obviously has been there since 1903, hence their 1903 salad, or 1905, I always get it wrong. So not that. I'm talking like a simple luncheonette, if that's still a word, or lunch spot that if you move away, you got to take someone to that spot. Wright's Gourmet Deli ain't there anymore on Dale Mabry, I don't think. I think they're going to close down, or are they?
1: I believe they did.
0: Okay. Because yeah. They're I know they're in TGH, where McDonald's used to be, because I went to go see Chase there, and on my way back to my car, I was like, Wright's Gourmet Deli. Do I need a piece of chocolate cake?
1: Yeah, right.
0: I didn't, but I thought I might need one.
1: Dats is gone in South Tampa,
0: that's
1: correct?
0: One I was thinking of, too. When I first moved to town, everybody's like, you got to go to Dats. You got to go to Dats. So I went to Dats. I was like, okay, now I get why people talk about Dats.
1: That's the spot.
0: Dats was the spot, but it isn't anymore. 800-771-1025. But thank you so much to Scott, who came out, Tommy, who came out, Big Doug Millionaire in the YouTube chat came on out and was super nice. Like, I am so lucky. I guess maybe luck isn't the right. Well, lucky, fortunate, whatever word you want to use, to have people who still support me 30-some-odd years in this radio career when I am infamously an asshole on the radio. It's up to you to decide whether I am in real life or not. Some people say I am. Some people say I'm not. They're both right. But I am immensely grateful to people who listen to and show up for charity events like this one. And congrats to Just Call Mo and his guy, John. It was an awesome, awesome event. Hello there. It's Drew Grabo Live. Who might you be?
2: Hey, brother. It's Tim. How are you today?
0: Hey, Tim. Very well. Thank you very much, man. Happy Monday.
2: You as well. You too, Mo. It's good to talk to you guys.
0: Hell yeah.
2: I just wanted to chime in today, number one, on getting the opportunity to meet Drew Grabo, man. I know people might think that your persona on the the radio, you might be a little bit of a jerk, but I've met you in person a couple times.
0: Thanks.
2: You've taken my family to Busch Gardens.
0: Hell yeah.
2: You're an excellent guy, and I think that you kind of get a bad rap sometimes just because of the way the show is formatted.
0: But I don't know that it's a bad rap. I think I honestly think, and I'm me, so I know what I'm all about.
2: Yeah.
0: But I honestly don't blame anyone who thinks that I'm a total dick. Like, I understand it completely. If I just listened to me on the radio and knew nothing about me, there's a very good chance that I would be amongst the crowd of, this guy's a total dick. So I don't begrudge those people at all for having that opinion. But I like to think when I spend time with someone, whether it's walking a family into Busch Gardens or at a charity event or whatever, I like to think that I'm polite and courteous, but I like to think a lot of things that aren't true.
2: And you're a positive dude, man.
0: Thanks, bro.
2: I've been following you for a long time. I wanted to chime in as well on the spots in Tampa Bay.
0: Yeah.
2: The Burger Spot, T-H-E-E Burger Spot on MLK. Anytime I have family members come from Pennsylvania or from, I have some family in Sarasota as well, we always head down to the Burger Spot, man. They've got excellent food, man. If you ever get an opportunity, check them out.
0: All right, I will. Thank you. I would say, and I appreciate the call of the kind words, I would say that the fact that I don't hear anyone ever saying, if you go to Tampa, you got to try the Burger Spot, I would say that hurts them in the iconic department.
1: Yeah, he lost me at MLK.
0: 800-771-1025. I just think it's beautiful that when cities have an MLK street, whether it's Tampa, St. Pete, or anywhere, it's really a street of beautiful, uplifting the urban community. Sure. Never any blight. It's always just positivity. And
1: that's what MLK stood for.
0: Free at last.
1: Yeah.
0: Free at last. How in the hell are all these people free at last? Drew Grubb Alive. Hello, who are you?
3: Hi, this is Melissa.
0: Hey, Melissa, what's going on with your Monday, girl?
3: Nothing. It's a good Monday.
0: All right.
3: I just wanted to let you know, the rights on Dale Mabry is for sure definitely still open.
0: Oh,
3: I just called them this morning and put an order in. Whenever we do celebrations at work, we call them with, 15 to 20 individual sandwich orders, put it all in. And I mean, they are phenomenal. You show up, they have everything ready. They go through the orders one by one, make sure everything's there. Nothing's ever missing. It is perfect.
0: They do a good job. When I first moved to town, I lived off of Manhattan near Gandhi. So I was near the restaurant, and I would go there quite a bit. And they're fantastic. Their sandwiches are delicious. Their desserts are legendary. But I don't know. Does it feel like if someone comes to Tampa and they're like, hey, take me to some place that is iconic in Tampa, are you going to take them to Wright's Gourmet Deli? You probably take them to Columbia, right?
3: That's really tough. Because I think the Columbia, as they've expanded, is not as good as they used to be.
0: What? Get the hell out of here with that. I will accept no Columbia besmirchment on this radio show, Melissa. I'm not saying that wasn't your experience, don't get me wrong, but look, they haven't, it's not like they're on every street corner.
1: No.
0: They're in Ybor. They're in the History Museum or the whatever museum.
1: Right.
0: They are in Celebration, just outside Disney. They are in St. Augustine, Florida.
1: Don't forget the Tampa International.
0: Oh, that's the fifth one, the Tampa International Opera, which is great.
1: Yeah, fantastic.
0: Sangria is good. Oh, yeah. The paella is phenomenal. They're not everywhere. and that family of restaurants, they've also got, of course, Eulalie, one of the greatest restaurants in Tampa.
1: Sure.
0: And they've also got Casa Santo Stefano. Now, full disclosure, their marketing dude, Jeff, is a good friend of mine, and they bring a hell of a lot of food every year for John and Drew Save Christmas. So I am somewhat biased. I will admit my bias.
1: It's legit.
0: It is.
1: 100. Yeah.
0: Like you have out-of-town guests who want to experience something iconically Tampa. You definitely take them to the Columbia.
1: Can I throw out what I would say iconically Tampa? Restaurant, if you want to call it that. I don't know that it fits your parameters. It might be a little beneath it, but I'd go Mel's Hot Dogs all day, every day on Bush.
0: That is the closest thing to Beefy King in Orlando that I could think of here, because it's food that's not great for you. It's a luncheonette, nothing fancy. I would say probably Mel's Hot Dogs, but I have to think that we are known for something other than wieners. I just, I gotta think.
1: Oh, man, Florida man's wieners are legendary.
0: Dude, the last time I was telling Sarah after we went, the last time I had been at Beefy King was 2009. I had just been dumped from radio. SBK, who used to be on this show, so brother Kevin, used to have his own show, the SBK show. Check the name on the show. He was on nights at Real Radio and was very frustrated because as Mo knows, as I know, as any person who did nights for any length of time knows, when you're on at night, you get the booty end of the stick. You feel like you're barely part of the radio station, right?
1: Yeah.
0: You, the entire radio station is going on without you, and you feel like you're not part of it.
1: You're at the ass end of the program.
0: That's exactly it. It happened to me for 10 years in Orlando when I was night guy. Happened to Mo, and it was happening to SBK. So he takes me to lunch at Beefy King, and he's unloading on me, just like, just, and I'm like, oh, God, no. He's just like talking to me about how, you know, he's sick of it and he can't take it anymore. And what do I think? Should he leave radio? And I just looked at him. I go, let me just tell you this. You're crazy. I would give anything to be taking the booty end of the stick on radio right now. Once you get out of radio, you realize that the things you were complaining about, the worst parts of your job, would be the best part of anyone else's job not in radio. And that's what I told him. And I remember the look of shock on his face. He was like, he couldn't believe I was saying these things. And I absolutely meant every word of it.
1: I always use the term when I talk to cats or have talked to cats, I go, you have to remain in the conversation. As soon as you remove yourself from the conversation, what are you a part of?
0: Nothing. Nothing. And when you're out of radio and you want to be back in radio, oh, it hurts. But, I mean, if that's you and you're listening right now and you got fired, there is hope for you. Don't lose hope in yourself.
1: Stop lying to people.
0: Okay. Get a real job. Hello, Drew Garabo Live. This ain't no real job.
4: Hey, Drew Garabo. How are
0: you
4: doing?
0: What the bloody hell? My God, I heard him on. So it's funny, Jacob, this morning, Mike texts me, or not Mike, he doesn't text me anymore. John Senning texts me and says Jacob on Mike right now. And I was like, oh, my God, whoa. So I popped over and listened to it. And I thought you were great. I thought you were awesome. I thought you were very funny. I thought Mike was very nice to you. Were you happy with the way everything went?
4: I was very happy with the way everything went. I just decided, hey, I'm going to reach out and see what happens. And boom, I reached out and stuff like that. And so
0: good. How do you feel about how everything went? You feel pretty good? I thought Cowhead, as you call him, was very, very nice to you, right?
4: Yes, he was very, very nice to me. Yes, that's he was good. Very, very nice to me. Yes, and and I did get to talk to Carmen, too. So she's Carmen is so
0: sweetheart.
4: Sweet.
0: Yep.
4: So,
0: Gio and Galvin, did you get to talk to them, too?
4: Well, I got to talk to Galvin, but I never got to... But I never got to talk to Gio, but maybe tomorrow when I call back.
0: Okay,
4: you know?
0: good. Yeah, maybe. I'm sure Mike definitely wants you to call tomorrow as well,
1: yes,
0: for sure. I'm sure he's yearning for you.
1: And I think he didn't get to talk to Gio because he mentioned everybody but Gio.
0: Oh, yeah, probably.
1: Kind of big time.
0: But. Probably you want to mention Gio. You know, he's a major part of that show.
4: And
0: he does a great job, Jacob.
4: And
0: worked his butt off in radio.
4: And it's going to be 11 years ago on Friday, May 29th, that I met you, Drew Garabo. Can you believe it?
0: I can believe that one, actually. I certainly can. I also heard you call Senning Show today. Is that the first time you've ever called Senning Show?
4: Well, I just had an awesome day today, Drew Garabo, and it all started out with Cowhead, you know?
0: Well, let me tell you, for everyone out there listening, if you're thinking about starting your day with any other morning show, every great day starts with, as Jacob says, Cowhead, or as we say, the Mike Calta Show. It's very important to listen to that in your morning so that you can set the tone for the rest of your day. And then you can't forget, of course, to listen to the after show with Johnny B., JP, Monica, and Diz, Senning Show, and then right here with me and Mo. And then play with yourself.
4: Hey.
0: We don't care. Yes.
4: Guess what? Speaking of nighttime radio, you were talking about nighttime radio. So a cat named Mo. I remember going back to the old Cat Named Mo show where you would pick on Spike on the mic.
0: Oh, cat named Mo.
4: I do remember those days.
0: Why did you do that to him? Why, Mo? Why would you pick on Spike?
1: Clearly you weren't listening, Jacob, if you thought I was picking on Spike.
0: He wasn't picking on him, Jacob.
4: Yes, you were. No, he wasn't. Yes, you were.
0: Spike will derail a radio program. Like, I hear him do it to Dom. I heard him do it to Mo, and I would text him and be like, you got to get control of your own program, which is why you will not hear Spike on this program, because I like to keep things moving forward. And when you have a Spike, who I like in real life, a very nice guy, but if you have a Spike in that studio, you cannot get to here from here to there. You go here to wherever Spike wants to take you, and you never end up getting to the point where you wanted to go.
4: And Drew Garabo, I remember supporting you at the bowling alley at the bowling alley on March 21st. I remember that.
0: Yes, I appreciate you supporting me by showing up to claim the lane that I bought for you. That was very, your support was much appreciated. I could not have done it without you showing up to bowl on the lane that I purchased for you.
1: Drew, he brings name brand recognition to the event.
0: That's right. Well, thank you. Your support is much appreciated.
4: Buddy.
0: We couldn't do it without you. Well, Jacob, thank you, buddy. I love you. It's been a big day for you here on 102.5 The Bone. You covered three of the major shows.
1: Making the rounds.
0: And we love you, bud. I'm going to continue to cover three of the major shows.
4: Hey, guess what? Here's my plan. My plan is to call into the Cowhead show tomorrow, Wednesday, right?
0: Around what time so I can adjust my schedule? A lot of times in the morning I like to go to the gym. I do have to volunteer for the cats, but I can move everything around if I know you'll be calling in. What time will that be?
4: I don't know what time that will be.
0: I'm gonna need like a window. Maybe is it between 7 and 7:30? Is it between 8 and 9? What are we talking?
4: I'm not so sure, but I'm gonna have a great week, Drew Garabo. Trust me, and I'm not gonna forget to call JP and Monica too. I won't forget to call them on Wednesday.
0: Okay,
4: I won't forget to call him. Plus, I did listen to Roger and JP in Long Island. Can you believe it?
0: Yeah, I heard you say that to Setting. So you were listening to Mike Calta's show, but you were also listening to Roger and JP do their live morning show from Long Island, New York on WBLI. Interesting.
4: Yeah, so guess what? These are separate shows. So.
0: Yes, I'm aware. All right. Well, listen, we got to run. Jacob, thank you, buddy. I guess I'll just listen to all day on the Mike Calta show starting at 6 a.m. with the I'm about to whip somebody's ass just so I can hear you.
4: Caramo, come
0: That's
4: on,
0: the song
4: man.
0: They start the show. The be-doo, be-doo, be-doo, be-doo. So,
4: your buddy,
0: all right. Thank you, Jacob. Love you, buddy. Take it easy. Have a great day.
4: Okay. I love you, too.
0: Thank you. Good day, Drew Garabo Live. How may I help you?
5: Hey, guys, how's it going this afternoon?
0: What up?
5: Hey, there's no way I can follow that call, but
0: you can.
5: I will say when I got family in town and we go out to St. Pete Beach, I always have to bring people by Ted Peters.
0: That is a real good one. Not quite in the city of Tampa, but that Ted Peters

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1: Something about eating that roast beef and pastrami with horseradish in my car with coleslaw on it with my beautiful girl next to me. I was like, this is what I'm not going back to it full time, obviously.
2: Right.
1: But God, it was so damn good.
2: Good for you.
1: Yeah. Thank you very much to Mike O. He really made a special night between Sarah and her daughter, Julia, even more special by getting them phenomenal seats for Kid Cudi. I was very happy not to go to Kid Cudi, but I just, on a whim after work on Friday, texted Sarah and said, hey, are you guys getting down early for the show? And she said, yeah, we're going to go to Hat Tricks. Like, what time you think you're going to be there? It worked out perfectly to the point where found a parking space in the Hat Tricks lot, paid the event parking, which is $20, yay. And then had an amazing plate of wings with the ladies before they went in to see Big Boy and Sleepy Brown open up for Kid Cudi. So thank you, Mike O. You're a hero. And I just got to think about how many special moments he makes for people and they don't even know it. And I want you to know it this time.
2: Talking about something I didn't know or you don't know. I had no idea up until this moment there was any such thing as phenomenal seats at a Kid Cudi concert.
1: Well, the best seat for me was sitting on my home not watching a Kid Cudi concert.
2: That sounds phenomenal.
1: Yes, but to those who enjoy his work, like Sarah's daughter, you know, sitting right by the stage and watching his unique brand of emo rap. Was so interesting. 800-771-1025. When we come back, by the way, 5 o'clock, we're going to talk about Mother's Day and some observations. It's not Mother's Day versus Father's Day. It's more of like, what do you want? Like, what do you really want? But that's at 5 o'clock. Coming up next, I want to introduce Be My Bro or Let It Go. It's a great story about a 10-year estrangement with a friend and rekindling that and whether or not it's a good idea. Next.
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0: So there's this new story in the Daily Mail, which is pretty much my Bible. Not that I put religious stock in it, but when it comes to finding crap to talk about on the radio, it is a gold mine. It's kind of like the Weekly World News. Remember with Bat Boy on the cover? You used to see him in the, the grocery store. It's like, Bat Boy! Ah! It's kind of like a combination of that meets E! News, meets CNN, everything from human interest stories to current events, celebrity news, and more. They don't pay me to say this. I just love it. I love it. So, in one of their human relations story, friendship advice. I texted an old friend 10 years ago after we fell out. His response made me regret reaching out. A man reached out to an estranged friend after 10 years of silence. 10 years of silence would be terrible.
1: Ooh.
0: Hey, man, paramecium. Oh, really? Oh, man, mitochondria. Oh, dude, osmosis. 10 years of that, that would get real old. 10 years of silence and the attempt to reconnect with a long-lost pal divided opinions on the internet. Because I will say, the response was not what the guy was looking for. I'm of the frame of mind where if 10 years have passed and there's been no communication between the two of you, there's really no point. Unless you share a child, there's no point in reaching out. What are you trying to rekindle? 10 years?
2: What do you mean?
0: You're not the same person. They're not the same person. If you wanted to, you know, reconcile, you would have reconciled by now, right?
1: Oh, so is it about a rift or is it about just drifting apart?
0: So I guess they had drifted apart after a rift, which happens a lot.
1: Yes.
0: And so in this case, the dude reaches out because a mutual friend of theirs had passed. So he reaches out by text message and says, "Hi, thinking about you, I miss our friend." The response that he got said, "Hi, who's this?" People get new phones,
1: yeah,
0: you know?
1: Yeah.
0: So the dude sends a photo of himself and says, "It's me." And then, three words, left on red. Like, no response.
1: Oh, okay.
0: Just nothing. And so he made a video on social media, because that's what we do. And he said he was reminded of three lessons that he was reminded of from this brief and fleeting interaction with someone from his past. Number one, don't reach out to old flames. Good idea. Two, don't reach out to burnt out friendships. And three, don't reach out to people who are still angry about a version of you that you don't even remember being. That is great life advice. If this segment goes nowhere, remember those three things. The third one especially. Do not reach out to people who are still angry about a version of you that you don't remember being.
1: I had to be honest with you, Drubert, and I'm not just being a contrarian here. Those are exactly the people I want to reach out to. Because I'm bored with everybody else in my circle. They offer no new thrills, no laughs, no excitement. It's mystery I crave, brother. I swear to God, not 3 weeks ago, someone that I went to high school with that we used to be best friends, and I couldn't even tell you how or why we drifted apart. It wasn't really anything acrimonious, but I just said, let me see if he, I said, "Hey, you still alive?" I got nothing.
0: Nothing in response.
1: Nothing in response. But that didn't sit well.
0: Like that didn't sit unwell with you the rest of the day.
1: No, not at all. Because I didn't really care about the response more than the thrill of doing something that I probably should just leave alone.
0: So you got a naughty thrill from it.
1: It's curiosity. Now I will say this to one of the points. Every now and again, I have thought about, and I think I've done it once or twice in my life, I was really crappy to someone, and I sent them a text that didn't necessarily require a response. Hey, I was thinking about this, blah, blah, blah, blah, blah. We used to, you know, sit and talk about music and whatever and had a great time. It was bad that it ended how it is, but I hope you're fine.
0: Yeah.
1: You know, I've done something
0: That's
1: like that.
0: Understandable. Yeah. And if there's someone who's like, holding animosity towards me because of something I said, something I did from a long time ago, I'll do my part to go again. Because if I've apologized, hey, sorry. And if you choose to hold on to that, that is your prerogative to do so. That's not how I live my life. I try to, you know, understand and be in the moment that people go through various things and they might say something or do something that is outside of their character, but to people who hold a grudge, by all means, hold it. Swallow poison and expect someone else to die. Like, let it eat you alive, by all means. I ain't that guy.
1: And that's why you got to send a text so you can needle them. That grudge just might be dying. They forgot about it. It's been 15 years. Then you go, what's up? What's good? And then they go, son of a bitch.
0: Yeah. Why is he still alive stealing oxygen?
1: Bastard.
0: 800-771-1025. I'd love to hear stories about how it worked out, great or terrible. Maiko has given us some phenomenal tickets this week. Chris Stapleton at Raymond James Stadium June 13th and Dave Matthews Band at the Amp on May 26th.
1: Yeah, very nice.
0: I saw a dude at the New Metal show. Let me see if I still got our last text message. This guy and I were... So in Orlando, he was my weed dealer. It was a relationship pretty much based out of necessity. He was my weed dealer.
1: So you wouldn't call him a friend. You can't be. I've heard, and I tend to believe this. You can't be friends with your dealer.
0: Sure, and we were.
1: We were friends.
0: We were friends. Yeah. When I had like freebies from the radio station, he would be the first to come along. Very much that guy.
1: Okay.
0: Like,
1: let me ask this: were you friends before you used him to procure drugs for you?
0: No. No, that is how he became my friend. He was my weed dealer.
1: Sounds like he's your dealer.
0: He was, first and foremost, my weed dealer. But like, he would be one of those dudes who would be 2 hours late to bring you the weed. But by the time he brought it to you, he'd smoke you out with his weed. And then you'd sit there and talk for like an hour.
1: If the witness will allow me one other question,
0: please,
1: for further clarification.
0: Yep.
1: If he told you he was no longer in the weed game, would you reach out to him to hang out on a weekend? Exactly.
0: He was
1: not your friend.
0: Okay. That makes me feel a little bit better about it. Because when I first came over here to Tampa, he'd come over once in a while and we'd hang out. But he started dating this girl at a strip club who I knew very well. I had introduced them.
1: Nice.
0: Well, he did something heinous. Ooh. Not in the R-A-P-E-Y territory, but in the videotaping her without her knowing it as they were doing it, and she caught him and she told me about it, and I tried to address that with him and say, hey man, that is not cool. Never spoke to me again. Never like that, allowed that to, and not just that, but like when he would see mutual friends in Orlando, he would let them know exactly what he thought of me, not giving them the whole story, of course, but right. Oh, you know, blah, blah, blah. So I would say about 6 years ago or so, I was looking through some photos and I saw one of him and me. So I thought, you know, I'm going to do what this guy in the article did. I'm just going to reach out and be like, hey, man, sucks for what happened, but we used to have some pretty good times. It was as if he had been waiting for that moment, because his response was like this long ass, nobody likes you. You're going to die alone.
1: What?
0: Oh, yeah, dude.
1: I thought it was going to go the opposite direction.
0: No. It was like he had been laying in wait, waiting for that to happen.
1: And this was at least 6 years?
0: That was like at least 6 years since we had talked. Wow. And at least 6 years ago from right now.
1: Wow.
0: So I'm at the at Janice Live for the new metal show.
1: Right. Hold on. But one other question on that. Were you hurt by that response?
0: I was surprised by it. Yeah. I was I just figured, like, if I can look past you videotaping you banging a stripper that I knew without telling her, then whatever I perceivably did, maybe you could, I don't know. So yeah, I was a bit shocked. I was like, okay, wow, homeboy's still holding on to that. You know, you go, boy. And so I'm at Janice on the Friday night of the new metal show, and I'm walking down from VIP and coming in from the outside VIP entrance, a couple people, and then I'm like, I recognize that dude. And it was that dude. And I was like, and I didn't want to say anything because,
1: no,
0: like, you know,
1: that's all. No, like, at that point,
0: like, hey man, no, hey, how's it going?
1: No.
0: I, as a petty human being, I did enjoy the fact that he was at a gig where I was being paid to do stage announcements, and he saw my logo everywhere and stuff.
1: Oh,
0: so,
1: that's cool.
0: So that felt a little bit good, knowing that it probably made a very uncomfortable time for him.
1: Did he note? Did he see you?
0: I mean, I don't
1: obviously
0: think so.
1: On stage, you would have had.
0: Yeah. I'm sure he saw me and cursed me under his breath on stage. But no, I did not make eye contact with him. Nor did he know that I saw him or anything. So I was like, well, some people just want to hold that grudge, man.
1: Yeah.
0: You know, I would be disappointed in myself if I was the same person today that I was 10 years ago. But I fully accept the fact that if something happened between us 10 years ago and you want to hold on to that, dude, hold on to it. Like, not everyone is meant to spend the rest of your life together with you.
1: Right.
0: Some people are here for a season, some people for a reason, some people for a lifetime. And if it's a reason, you might find out that reason within the first 2 years of knowing them and then move the hell on with your life without them in your life. I ain't got time for acquaintances right now. If you're not someone that I can text or call when I need comfort or support or whatever, there's just no point in us being in each other's lives. And the same goes for any of my friends. I want them to know that if something awful happens to them, they could call me and I'm going to drop everything and help them out. And if not, then what the hell are you doing in somebody's life?
1: I'm kind of like that. I only ask that I'm the last friend that you call after.
0: That's fair. You would be the absolute last.
1: That makes me feel important.
0: Good. Yeah.
1: Okay. Now what I'm doing is actually doing something. Because if you've bypassed a whole lot of people that will help you before me, I feel like you're wasting my time.
0: Oh, absolutely. Wasting both of our time. But yes, if I got stuck and I like didn't have a ride to a medical procedure or whatever, I would literally exhaust everyone in my phone before I would go, all right, Maurice. Hey man, you're my first call. Can't get a ride to a procedure. I'll pay gas and I'll buy you. I know.
1: Obviously, you know, I would be there.
0: Yep.
1: For
0: clearly,
1: you.
0: if I bribed you with food and gas money, 800-771.
1: Oh, I'm wrecking the hospital cafeteria. You don't need to worry about that.
0: 1025 is the number. We're gonna come back. We've got the bonus keyword of the day that could get you $1,000. We had a bunch of winners last week. I would like to keep that ball a rolling. If you are a mom who did not get what you were looking for yesterday, or if you're a dad who's starting to think about Father's Day, I'm very interested in having a discussion about what moms want on Mother's Day, what dads want on Father's Day, and how the two intersect as far as what we think moms want, what moms think dads want, and what the hell a dad does if he's got no kids at home anymore. Oh, my God.
3: 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And we're making it fancy with a symphony. 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

0: expecting quite a bit.
1: Gotta figure out how to make money on this. 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
0: I can feel it down in my plums. You get a nice bluish hue. 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

0: Find a way to be a part of the program. 800-771-1025. You can hit us up on social media at The John Senning, at Dizzy for Mayor. And you can watch the program. We got a nice strong stream right now. 1025 The Bone on YouTube. Shout out to Bill 2859, Ron Slater, Mountain Los 1123, FJ Bar 75, Olympic Runner, some OGs, some new names I recognize in there as well. Thank you for being there every single day. Dude, these little stupid instruments, they're making me want to learn
1: stupid
0: how to play.
1: No,
0: but I'm saying they're silly. They're fun, you know, we're having fun here. Dude, they've made me really want to learn how to play an instrument.
1: Really?
0: So we have a guitar that has been in the office for like a very, very long period of time.
1: Yeah.
0: And something about the last couple days, I've been thinking about learning to play the guitar. So last night I started watching YouTube videos about how to play like certain songs.
1: Yeah.
0: If I could just learn to play, like, I could be douchebag at a party guy if I could learn like two or three songs.
1: You would look good with a guitar, dude, bro. You're a guitar looking guy.
0: Thank you, dude. Thank you. I mean,
1: especially I could see you under a tree, dude, no shoes, obviously, dude, just tuning away on it.
0: Dude, you're absolutely right. And I just, there's something, have you ever even like picked up a guitar and like attempted to strum it or anything like that?
1: Stupidly.
0: There's something about, and people who play guitars are like, what is this idiot talking about? Like, so this hand, my left hand, no good. I can't do anything with it. I'm right-handed. So I'm just saying this is my least dominant hand, and it's just not very skillful. So the fact that you have to do all of this, like,
1: yeah,
0: you got to do that while you're strumming with this. It's like the, right? Yeah.
1: No, it wouldn't be the other way. You hold up top with your right and you move your fingers
0: Really? No. You strum with your dominant hand. And then you...
1: Seems difficult,
0: too. Yeah. You do that with this hand, and it's very much like the, you know this? Where you, See? I don't think I can do that. Hold on. Can you do it? You look like you're doing it.
1: Yeah, I could do
0: so
1: that.
0: So wait, what am I doing?
1: You got to pat your head and rub your tum-tum.
0: I'll start this first.
1: Yeah.
0: Dude, I can't do it.
1: You can't
0: do
1: that?
0: There's no way I'm playing the guitar.
1: You can't do the other ones where you got to go like one finger this way and the other.
0: Hold on. Hold on. Let me try to get this one first. I got to get this one good and going.
1: Start patting. You kind of stop, bro.
0: I think this isn't just me making an excuse, but you know that I have like this thing where I had like serious issues on my left side, which messes up your equilibrium.
1: Yeah.
0: It does feel like my left hand and left just quadrant is far more helpless than the other average.
1: It kind of checked out on you?
0: Maybe. It was just like, yeah, like, no.
1: We're here for show.
0: We're no good anymore.
1: Yeah.
0: Now this part's got me freaking out. So I'm rubbing my belly in a circle.
1: Yeah.
0: And I'm patting my head. It's like
1: barely do that. Because when you went from circle, when you started patting, you just kind of went up and down.
0: And if you notice, I start like moving my head like in a
1: brush
0: wave.
1: Brush yourself? Yeah.
0: Oh, dude, that's problematic.
1: Yeah. That's crazy to me that that's not easy.
0: Dude, you know what? You're doing really good at that. I will say that. Hold on. What if I tried the other one? So now I'm rubbing my belly with my left hand. This is really something you need to see to believe on YouTube. Sorry for everybody that's just listening, but we got the big wigs in the building too. They're like the vice president of the company. Probably these idiots. Yeah. What are we doing?
1: Walks by the TV and sees you rubbing your tummy. Well, not even doing it correctly.
0: Yeah. This guy, first of all, he's like, this idiot's doing it on the radio. Yeah. Secondly, he can't even do it. Yeah. Get rid of him. We're bringing in replays of Billy Madison. Get this prick out of here. Dude, I can't do it.
1: I see that.
0: Wow. I just started patting my belly.
1: That's insane that you can't do that.
0: Well, so
1: the other, because I was going to say the other ones where you go forward with one finger and then the other one has to go the other way.
0: Oh, no way, dude.
1: I know. It's hard for me. I don't even know if you're going to poke yourself in the eye.
0: No way, dude. I have to thank everybody, and I know that he's not out there listening, but I want to thank everybody who voted on the Instagram poll yesterday that was put up by Dizzy about Pat Maroon and about you know whose fault it was that he had not been on the show. Yeah, do you have an
1: update?
0: You have an updated final count? Because I know this morning the vote for it being Pat's fault was far above 80%. So it made me feel very good. And again, I know that this is my people. But at the same time, it felt good.
1: So the final count right now is 80% Pat, 20% you.
0: Yeah. So did you, I half did it for you because I thought you would appreciate it. Did you see that I shared it? Did you hear the song that I put on it?
1: No, I didn't hear the song. I saw that you shared it.
0: Go listen to it because you'll appreciate it. A bit of a deep cut that goes right along with the post.
1: All right, let's see, John.
0: Yeah, you'll like it. I think you'll like it. It took me, I spend far too much time thinking about the songs I want to put to my Instagram stories, and this one took me a minute. But in the end.
1: Ah, has some Akon. I like that.
0: Put that blame on me. Underrated. Even though it's not my fault, you can put the blame on me. We are going to do a little punch out talk later in the program at about 2 o'clock. I missed, I guess, a big portion of the conversation to how all of a sudden this became possible again.
1: Yeah.
0: But I did. We have multiple elements within the discussion that involve us, that involve Diz, that involve people that are related to Diz. And we'll take your calls and we'll flush out some of those ideas at 2 o'clock. We're going to do Fat Boy News a little bit later on. Yeah. But I wanted to mention, and I don't know, you know, I'm not good at keeping secrets, and I don't know what to tell and what not to tell. But I've gotten a couple different emails, and this might go down as one of mine/ours/ however you want to look at it, busiest summers of all time. And I wanted to throw a couple things out there. Just, do you ever remember, this is the vision I had, do you ever remember when you would watch the shows on Friday night? Did you ever watch like TGI Friday, like Family Matters and all those shows?
1: Yeah, okay.
0: Or they would do it for like the Saturday morning cartoons, where they would have like a special where they gave you like a sneak preview of all the things that were going to be debuting in the new season. Do you remember any of that?
1: Like the new shows coming?
0: Yeah. Okay. It would be like a half hour, and it would just be all about the new shows that are coming out.
1: Oh no, I don't.
0: Well, they did that for Saturday morning cartoons, and eventually they did it for like TGIF and all of that.
1: Okay.
0: So that's what I was envisioning when I found out all these different things that'll be happening this summer. I do want to mention, because I think it's essentially locked in, June 13th is going to be a big day. If you were paying attention a few weeks ago, we had my buddy Trey from Liquor Depot in here, who has the Elijah Craig barrel pick bottle.
1: Oh, yeah.
0: We're going to be doing that bottle pick on the morning of June 13th at the Waters location of Liquor Depot. And all the proceeds from those bottles are going to be going directly to Satchel's Last Resort, which is an amazing animal rescue down in Sarasota that keeps dogs that can't find homes, the non-kill shelter. They also adopt dogs out. And I posted it on my Instagram story. You can see it at @TheJohnSenning. He got the labels printed up, and it's got a picture. It's got the Senning Show logo, but it's also got pictures of actual adoptable dogs. So that's going to be awesome. Circle your calendar for June 13th. And then this might be the one part that's giving too many details, but the plan is for the first bunch of people that get bottles, that will also be a ticket to get you into an event later that evening at the Brisket Shop with some great food. We'll have some dogs there, some bourbon, and all of that. Something you don't know about yet, and they probably don't want me to announce it yet, but we're going to be doing a bunch of watch parties for the World Cup.
1: Oh.
0: Yes. So
1: you and me?
0: I don't know exactly the bone / the show / different variations of different things, courtesy of our friends at Bud Light. And June 12th is one of those dates. I know June 19th is one of those dates, and June 25th. So just to kind of give you an idea of the things that are cooking up this summer into the next couple months. And then this is probably the biggest thing they probably don't want me to talk about, but a masterful coming together of beautiful brands in the Tampa Bay area with Wild Fork, Bud Light, and the Brisket Shop / Tampa Bay Outdoor Kitchens. We're going to be doing a bunch of events this summer where we'll be out grilling. Danny from the Brisket Shop is going to be out grilling up amazing food from Wild Fork, and we're going to be giving away just an out-of-this-world insane prize at the end of it all. So all I can tell you is there will be plenty of opportunities this summer to come out and see us. And then, I believe in the month
1: Of, there's more.
0: I believe in the month of July, and again, if some of these don't happen, I do apologize, but I have no patience. In the month of July, I believe it is coming to fruition, the Just Call Mo Grand Prix.
1: Yeah!
0: I believe that we will be vroom-vrooming, and there will be a go-kart tournament. It will be held at a place where the go-karts go fast, and it will be legit. There will be heat races where we all, you know, you pretty much have to qualify to get into the final race. There will be a winner crowned. Hopefully we'll have food, we'll be able to help out a charity, and it'll be a ticketed event. So
1: every time someone comes past the lap and comes first, we got to play the song, right?
0: I think you're right. I think you're absolutely right.
1: Yes.
0: So it's going to be a crazy, crazy summer with lots of fun stuff going on.
1: Yeah.
0: What's up with the World Cup?
1: What do you mean?
0: Like, what is, I know that
1: how
0: it's,
1: does it work?
0: I know it's a soccer tournament.
1: Yeah.
0: I do know that. But I mean, so are these teams, Hang with me. Are these teams that already exist, or is it like the Olympics where people from different countries then make up their team?
1: You represent your country.
0: Okay, so it's not like the teams that already exist out there play.
1: No, it's not club teams. Yeah. It's international, and it's kind of like the Olympics comes around every 4 years.
0: So how bad is the United States of America? Like, do we have a chance to do anything, or are they the laughingstock of,
1: Our coach is pretty good. The talent isn't bad, but the problem is we have a new coach making a new system. It's hard.
0: Who's the coach of the USA World Cup soccer team?
1: Pochettino. He used to coach at the club level. He did pretty good.
0: Pochettino?
1: Pochettino.
0: Does not sound American to me.
1: No, he's not American.
0: He's the coach
1: of the... But that's what you want. The American coaches we have, they could barely get us over the hump. The best we've done that I remember is quarterfinals, and we got robbed against Germany years ago. That was 2002.
0: And it's here, right? Is that the other thing? It's in America?
1: Yeah.
0: Which I think is a big deal.
1: Yeah.
0: Okay.
1: I think we hosted it way back.
0: People will be hyped 94. For this, right? Like, people will be hyped for this.
1: Yeah. And it's a new system, the way they're doing it. More teams are introducing, which kind of weird, but it's going to be dope, man.
0: I imagine it's not like single elimination. There's like round robin.
1: Group stage, and then you advance to the knockout, and then it's, do or die all the way to the finals.
0: Okay, maybe with your help and with the help of these watch parties, I'll be able to understand better, and we can get into it a little bit. Yeah, they're doing one at Al Lang.
1: Okay.
0: At the stadium.
1: Yeah, where the Rowdies play.
0: They're doing one at Ferg's. Okay. And then they're doing one at Janus. So they're going to be a huge venue. So if those venues all end up being packed out and everybody's super into it.
1: Oh, yes.
0: Because I love, as much as I can't wrap my head around or haven't yet in my life gotten into soccer, like, when you look at those soccer stadiums just going buck nutty, losing their mind and all of the chants and everybody's jumping up and down, like, how could you not want to be a part of that? Even if you don't really understand the sport, like, the vibe that surrounds soccer in the places it's most popular is pretty badass.
1: Yeah, exactly. You get to hear all the chants and everything. It's a beautiful thing, man.
0: Yeah,
1: it's fun.
0: I'm looking forward to it. We touched on this yesterday with Joge, and I actually posted a tweet last night, and I deleted it because I wasn't fired up. I just felt like I couldn't put into words exactly what I was feeling at this exact moment, and it's been building inside me, and it has to do with Michael Jackson. Has to do with Michael Jackson, and we talked about it a little bit with Joge yesterday during Judge Juicy about this new 60 Minutes Australia and all of that. I almost feel like society as a whole, or maybe the United States of America, however you want to look at it, almost like this was a psyop or an experiment. Or I for some reason just feel like I've awoken out of this haze where my whole life I've kind of like hemmed and hawed about Michael Jackson and been like, there were never really any charges. And, these people, maybe they're just looking for a buck, all of that. And all of a sudden, through watching this thing, through watching old interviews, through just seeing what he was all about, I just feel this overwhelming sense of how in the hell is this guy not remembered as one of the most bizarre, creepy individuals that ever lived on planet Earth? This man, this grown man, essentially had to have a young boy in his bed every night. When he was on tour, he had a boy, usually under the age of 12 years old, in his bed with him. If we just stopped it right there, there has never been and there will never be another famous person or anybody who ever existed who could get a pass for that type of behavior.
1: Yeah, I feel you.
0: It's just, and so going into this documentary thing that I watched, it's insane because he supposedly molested all four of these kids, and they never knew that each of them had been separately molested. He befriended the dad of this family, is like the owner of a hotel, like a big hotel chain. So when he was young, he just got in with this guy and became buddies because he was staying at his hotels all the time. And then he would take these two boys. He just took the boys with him on tour all of the time. And they just talk about how when Michael was on tour every night, he had a different young boy sleeping in his bed.
1: And this was factual? Like, we knew this for fact?
0: This, the sleeping in the bed part, take that as factual. That yeah. you can what for goes sure? on. Yeah, yes, oh. that is not up
1: I
0: for debate.
1: I never knew that. I never knew that every night he would be like, give me another one.
0: He had
1: like a different boy in every city.
0: Well, so it really was this family had three boys, so he was rotating these boys out of who would sleep in the bed, but then going back to the first kids that did the Leaving Neverland, at the very least, Michael admitted to sleeping in the bed. This goes back to the clips of him, I think it was 2020 that he did back in the day, where he said, what's more loving than sharing your bed? And it's just, if you just put it through the lens of today, and maybe it's his greatness, maybe it's the music, maybe it's because people know so much about his troubled past. I just, for some reason, after watching that and going down a rabbit hole of watching old interviews of Michael Jackson, I go, how is this a guy? And don't get me wrong, I'm going to listen to the music. I still can listen to the music. Unbelievable performer and everything that comes with it. But it's just crazy to me that there can even like be a documentary and he can, like a movie and he be celebrated in so many ways. And I just am in a place right now with Michael Jackson where I go, what am I missing? Why are people not more weirded out by this guy at this point?
1: Yeah, I mean, I think everyone always thought he was a weirdo, even when he passed away. I don't think that was ever a thing that was up for debate. I got to, I guess, do more research. I never knew anything about this boys in the bed thing. I knew he was a weirdo. I knew he liked being around children. I didn't know he used to swap them out every different city.
0: And the thing is that, you know,
1: like, how do you defend that?
0: That's really the once you start getting into the things that these kids are making accusations about, I guess you could. As I'm watching that, I go, first of all, this family's rich. This family, their dad owns a bunch of, you know, hotel chains. Like, they're very, very rich. You think about, or I think about when I watch this, is there a price tag that you or any normal human being would be willing to take to go on the news or go out publicly? First of all, make your parents look like garbage. You essentially said, oh yeah, my parents hoard us out to Michael Jackson. Like, he would be alone with us for days on end. They let us go on tour with him. They let us sleep in the bed with him, everything in between. So you make your parents look bad, and then you have to publicly relive all of the things. And I just wonder, even if you, would it be worth it? Like, if there's money at the end of it, like, was it worth it?
1: I mean, I think there is definitely people out there that have families that, even if they're rich or whatever, they don't like them. Yeah. So they're like, if I had to throw them under the bus to get me ahead, I'll absolutely do it. I think there's people like that out there.
0: The other interesting thing about this story was that you have to get then four kids who I will say, and this is where it gets crazy, because the other kids did it too from the Leaving Neverland documentary. After Michael Jackson died, this family with these kids who were grown adults at the time went on Oprah and spoke up for Michael Jackson after he died.
1: Oh, really?
0: Yeah. Yeah. Oh. Which is absolutely insane. I think I might have one of the clips of Michael Jackson talking about sharing his bed with kids.
2: And so it was that we came back to our meeting at Neverland with 12-year-old Gavin. I'd found this easily the most disturbing moment of the past 8 months.
3: You know, some have, and they say, is that really appropriate?
2: When you're talking about children, we met Gavin. Mm-hmm. And it was a great privilege to meet Gavin, because he's had a lot of suffering in his life.
4: Yeah.
2: When Gavin was there, he talked about the fact that he shares your bedroom.
4: Yes.
2: Can you understand why people would worry about that?
4: Because they're ignorant.
1: Oh, that's the South Park thing.
2: But is it really appropriate for a 44-year-old man to share a bedroom with a child who is not related to him at all?
4: That's a beautiful thing.
2: That's not a worrying thing?
4: Why should it be worrying? Who's the criminal? Who's Jack the Ripper in the room? This is a guy trying to help heal a child. I'm sleeping in a sleeping bag on the floor. I gave him the bed because he has a brother named Star. So him and Star took the bed, and I'm on the floor in the sleeping bag.
2: Did you ever sleep in the bed with them?
4: No. But I have slept in the bed with many children. I sleep in the bed with all of them. When Macaulay Culkin were little, Kieran Culkin would sleep on this side. Macaulay Culkin's on this side. His sister's in there. We're all just...
0: Like I think, and I'm sounding a little bit like a broken record. There's just never been another human being on planet Earth that could say something like that, and people would go, hey, "He had a messed up childhood. He's still a kid." Like it's just, and maybe it's the modern day where everybody's super vigilant of pedos and the famous people wanting to be with kids, but it is just I don't know. So for some reason, I just feel like I like came out of this haze of thinking about Michael Jackson all these years, and I'm at the point where I go, what are we missing that this guy isn't at the very least labeled as like extremely problematic?
1: Yeah, he's definitely has some weird takes on being in bed with children. I kind of remember that clip a little just because of the South Park stuff.
0: Look at the picture look at the picture I just sent you. So that picture they feature in the documentary, and the kid is pretty much saying like that was at the peak of his abuse. And in that photo, he's saying I was terrified and I didn't know what was happening. And I mean, it's a shirtless little boy who looks absolutely like terrified on Michael Jackson's lap. And there's a bunch of different. Just they use all these different home videos of Michael Jackson in this documentary where he's just wrestling around with these boys in their underwear. And I don't know, dude. It's just
1: I thought that we always thought he was just a weirdo and like super talented, but not all there when it came to the way of the world stuff.
0: And is that there's still a sliver of a chance that that's a possibility? Yes. The other element of it that I was thinking about last night was I think it's pretty well documented that in situations when a kid goes through like severe trauma or he's abused, and it's not always, but I think this is proven that those people have a tendency to then become the abuser.
1: Yeah.
0: And I think that everybody gives kind of the first pass is, well, he lost his childhood, so he's just still being a child, rather than leaning into the, well, he was brutally, you know, traumatized in a million different ways as a kid, and now maybe he's passing that down to all of these kids.
1: Oh.
0: It's just a, I don't know. I know this is like a story that's from the mid 90s, but I'm having a grand awakening about Michael Jackson.
1: What did you delete then?
0: What's that?
1: What did you delete?
0: I mostly deleted it because I dropped a couple F-bombs in it and it just wasn't, I didn't say what I was trying to say. I shared that picture and I pretty much said like, what the F am I missing here? Like, how is this? At best case scenario, this guy is one of the creepiest humans that ever lived. Worst case scenario, he's the most prolific, blatant child predator that we've ever seen.
1: I could get along the lines of that because it does make sense. At the very least, everything about this is weird and we shouldn't have gave this a pass. But kind of like Joe just said, it's really on all those parents for doing
0: this.
1: Well,
0: it is. It would be on the guy who's molesting children first and foremost. But
1: yes, but also it's almost equal blame because he wouldn't be able to do all that. The parents wouldn't be like, here is my kid on a silver platter.
0: Well, I'm always going to put more blame on the guy that has an interest of touching little children. But like, even when you go back to the kid that came out like kind of in his prime, they paid him $25 million. And I really think people just kind of pick and choose based on what they want to believe, like which hill to die on. Because a lot of people nowadays, depending on the situation, would say, well, if you pay somebody off, you're guilty. And to pay somebody off $25 million, when these kids that are in this documentary first started talking about going public, the Michael Jackson estate offered them each $670,000 a month for the rest of their life.
1: Yeah.
0: Which is hard to wrap your head around. And if you got the money and you want to protect the guy's legacy, maybe you do that. But it's at some point, do you not want to have the fight and try to prove somebody's innocence?
1: I will say, though, paying people off and just keeping out of court, I don't think that means you're guilty. I think it just means your team is like, let's get ahead. Like, let's get past this. Did you do it? Did you not do it? Who cares? No one's going to talk about it. If you pay this off now, it'll be, you know, old news in 2 days.
0: Yeah. Yeah. And I think there are two trains of thought. Like, that's probably closer to reality.
1: Yeah.
0: But
1: when you give me the details of that, they're like, we're going to pay you every month.
0: Yeah.
1: So when you get to like 38, you don't go, do I really want to stop getting these checks? You're going to go, I'm going to just deal with this pain.
0: And I think that in this thing, you really get an idea of, I don't think there's ever going to be anything ever that you can compare this to, because I was having this debate / conversation with Danielle last night. I believe Michael Jackson is the most famous person that ever lived on planet Earth. And I don't even know who number two would be. Like, I think at his peak, there was nobody more popular. There was nobody more famous. So when you, as a young child, get even brought into that orbit, like, what is that? Even for the adults, as messed up as it is to say, like, you are living an experience that probably nobody else could ever be able to relate to ever again.
1: Yeah.
0: And I mean, the guy had a damn amusement park at his house where he's bringing these kids over. He's got Bubbles the Chimp. I mean, who doesn't want to play with a chimp?
1: That's true.
0: Yeah. Standing show, you're live on the air. Who's this?
5: Hey, it's Mike.
0: Mike, what up, buddy?
5: How you guys doing?
0: Not too bad. What up? What's up?
5: Good, good. What's the difference between Michael Jackson and a grocery bag?
0: What?
5: One's made of plastic and not safe for your kids, and the other one carries your groceries.
0: Thank you, sir. Thank you.
1: Do the drum.
0: I guess when you bring up things that were technically news stories in 1996, you're going to get jokes from 1996.
1: Yeah.
0: As well. And I will. It's as messed up as it is. What's crazy? That's me from a couple of minutes ago. What's crazy is that it sounds like it was really 60 minutes because we talked yesterday about the timing.
1: Yeah.
0: They came out with this long ago. Like they came out to their family and told them about all of this. What's really wild is they sit down and the girl, believe it or not, was the first one to say Michael Jackson did something to me. And they're all adults at this point. And then one by one, it to their parents as adults, they go, "Oh yeah, he was doing that to me too. He was doing and so for it to be happening to all of them and none of them know is pretty crazy. Sending show, last call. Who's this?
6: Hey, this is Dakota.
0: What up, Dakota? How you doing?
6: Hey, you know, Michael Jackson's pretty famous, but I mean, not that I believe or don't believe or whatever, but Jesus Christ.
1: Oh, he's saying Jesus Christ is more famous.
0: Jesus Christ more famous?
1: I don't know.
6: Than Michael Jackson?
0: I mean, fame is an interesting word because
1: Jesus couldn't moonwalk.
0: Jesus maybe more name recognition, but you know, a lot of feelings about Jesus. There was a moment in time where I would say Michael Jackson was almost predominantly just beloved.
1: I think if you held a photo of what we believe Jesus is and Michael Jackson, you're getting more people to guess Michael Jackson than Jesus.
0: Yeah, it's a very interesting thing. And he's dead. He's not here to
1: both of them.
0: To defend himself. Well, Jesus, you know, you never know. Jesus, he could be back at any moment. We're always waiting. But the man also wrote Billie Jean. Can you separate the art from the artist? Based on the way this song makes me feel, I think I can. Do not go anywhere. I want to give away some prizes next. We're going to do a rare That Thing ticket giveaway. I'm looking for people who had a doctor or a surgeon make a mistake.
1: Oh.
0: When you go to the doctor, when you go to get surgery, most people believe they're in pretty good hands. There's a story about a kid who just experienced what should have been a minor injury. Shouldn't have been a big deal at all. But the doctors were complete idiots. And what they did ultimately led to some very, very bad things. If you have a story about a doctor or a surgeon or a medical professional making a mistake, I want to hear about it, and we'll hook you up with tickets next, right here on Sending Show. She told me her name was Billie Jean, and she calls to sing. Then heavy
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1: 102.5 The Bone on YouTube. Even if you're just listening, I always say, use it to listen. And then if something pops up, like I'm trying to pat my head and rub my belly at the same time, you can just flip over your phone and see what's really going on. Nile Crocodile M4U?
2: No, that's definitely been in there.
1: Damn it. I really got to stop doing this because now it's just making people feel unseen. Like, I've dedicated my life to being here every day and you didn't even know I was here. For the most part, like, I've had stuff done in my life. When I was younger, I touched on it earlier, I had all of these ear surgeries. I was too young to really have a mind of somebody who would, like, question a doctor. You're just, when you're a kid, it's like, something's wrong with you. You gotta get it fixed. I've had, as an adult, I had the kidney stone thing a couple times where I had to be put under and they had to zap me and do like a surgery type thing. And it never, I don't think ever in my life going through any medical thing have I been like, I hope the doctor, like you get a little worried, but I never had the thought like, I hope the doctor doesn't mess up. I hope the doctor is on it today. It's just, and that's to a fault. And I think probably most people, a lot of people have that where it's just, you go to the doctor, they tell you what's going on. Maybe in 2026, there's more people like questioning authority and questioning doctors and questioning, you know, just prescribing tons of medication for people all the time. I think maybe we're asking more questions. But for the most part, when something's wrong, you have an open wound, you need to have surgery, you're like, okay, I get the doctor's going to take care of it. Everything's going to be fine. If the doctor attempted to take care of you and everything was not fine and they made a mistake, I'd love to hear from you. 800-771-1025. I've got Chris Stapleton tickets, big ticket, nice. And Dave Matthews Band as well for a good story. So this is a sad story, first and foremost. A teenage power lifter died of sepsis 2 months after graduating high school and 1 month after his doctors pretty much just failed to do what you think would be the most basic thing ever. There was a wound, and before you stitch it up, you need to clean it up. So this guy, he accidentally stabbed himself in the arm while cutting wood on August 15th of 2024. He's a fifth generation logger. He trekked to the medical center for treatment where doctors, they irrigated it. So they like spray it out, clean it out. He did that with saline. They sutured it, meaning they did stitches tightly, according to the lawsuit. An X-ray ordered by one of two Good Samaritan doctors whom Cantrell's father is suing. So this is all part of the lawsuit. They saw no abnormality. They saw nothing internally wrong with his body. But he goes and he gets the stitches. He comes home. Later that day, his arm starts to swell up. His temperature goes up to 102 degrees. His mother calls the hospital. A nurse says, everything's fine. Don't worry. He's taking antibiotics. It might just take a minute to work. The guy's arm starts swelling. It gets more and more painful. The following day, he started having difficulty breathing.
2: Oh.
1: So this was a fairly small cut on his arm. He gets it stitched up and things just start going sideways. He's having difficulty breathing. He's having persistent headaches. The teen's mom rushed him to the emergency room that night where he was treated by the same doctor who discharged him. The doctor then concluded that this kid had a deep tissue infection.
2: Ooh.
1: His condition continued to plummet throughout the night, but the doctor still refrained from removing the stitches, prescribing additional antibiotics. Within a few hours of arriving at the hospital, his arm swelled up 3 times past its normal size.
2: Ooh.
1: And the wound, I'm going to save you some of the details, was looking real bad.
2: Yeah.
1: So finally, another doctor opens up the wound where they find 12 pieces of organic plant matter, including twigs,
2: what?
1: Pine needles,
2: oh.
1: And moss.
2: Oh.

0: the wood, the dirt, and the pine needles weren't showing up and never would have showed up on an x-ray scan.
1: Yeah.
0: Cultures of the removed matter confirmed a bacterial infection. At that point, his condition was life-threatening. His arm was amputated to the shoulder by a separate surgical team. His health continued to get worse even after the amputation, and he died August 20th, 2024.
1: Jeez.
0: It's just one of those things where, like, that specifically, like, if I've cut myself and I know I need stitches, I think that's emergency room 101. Like you clean it up, you stitch it up, and somehow this kid had twigs, pine needles, and moss inside his arm when they decided to stitch it up. His family's looking for $100 million in damages.
1: I mean, they're not going to get that much probably, but they're definitely getting a paycheck.
0: I don't know. He's dead. So, I mean, I figure if they're dead, you could probably do pretty well.
1: Yeah.
0: I mean, you're not doing well because he's dead.
1: Yeah.
0: Like, the pain and suffering of having a dead kid is pretty bad. And it just, again, lends me to the question, not that you should walk into every doctor's office being a dick, like, you doing the right thing?
1: Yeah.
0: You sure? You get all the twigs out of there? You get all the little dirt out of there? But it's just... there was that other story recently of the surgeon who I think did get charged with murder that removed the wrong organ. He was supposed to be taking out the pancreas and he removed the spleen or something like that.
1: Yeah.
0: It's just like some jobs, as crazy as it is, you can't have a bad day. You can't have a bad day. You can't make an error. You gotta be 100 at all times.
1: Yeah, but because it's been a while since I've had any surgery done. And I thought after post-surgery, they explain what they went and done.
0: Yeah.
1: And you wouldn't like, you would think you'd be like, well, did you check to see if anything was in there? I don't think you understand where I got hurt.
0: I mean, I can't really visualize it, like how it ended up going down. But just to think that they were like, all right, all clean. And it's just like, you're telling me they don't see twigs and moss and dirt and everything in there?
1: They just put a Band-Aid on it. Get out of here.
0: Full phone lines, which is very intriguing to me because
1: that's intriguing in a bad way.
0: And I wanted to hear the stories no matter what, but I also wanted a bit of a social experiment to see if there was way more people who have had doctors F them up or do something wrong than we would have ever imagined. Sending show, you're live on the air. You've been holding for a minute. I don't know if you wanted to talk about something else. What's up?
1: The same hospital.
2: Hi. No, I wanted to talk about my experience. In 2024 in January, I went in for surgery to remove esophageal cancer.
0: Oh, geez.
2: It was on an outpatient basis, so we left the hospital, and I recall being in so much pain. Next thing I know, I woke up in ICU at Moffitt and found out that the doctor had put a hole in my esophagus.
0: Jeez. Like on accident, a hole that was not supposed to be there. While he was removing the cancer, there was an unnecessary.
2: It was a different hole. But he released me.
0: Oh my gosh! So what were the bleeding. So the people at Moffitt told you this, and that was the same place that you had the procedure.
2: Yes.
0: Oh my goodness! What were the ramifications? Is this guy get in trouble? This guy did anything happen?
2: He apologized to me.
0: Apologized.
1: Well, that makes it all better.
0: Apologized. Yeah. Did you think about going? Did you think about going through like a legal process, or did you?
2: I did, but they told me it was too late because of when there's a certain amount of time
0: statute of limitations.
2: Yeah.
0: Oh my goodness!
2: He's messed me up. Then they find out I have esophageal cancer again.
0: Oh my
2: gosh!
0: He said
2: he missed it. I can't believe I missed that.
0: So
1: too busy poking holes.
0: Exactly, he was poking around in the wrong spot.
2: They removed the original cancer that was on the outside. Then on the inside of my esophagus, they found more cancer.
0: Is this something that obviously they missed the cancer, which has come with its own new set of challenges? Was there like long term issues because of the hole that he poked in your esophagus initially, that he wasn't supposed to?
2: I still have problems. I can't talk correctly. I can't swallow correctly.
0: That is crazy.
2: It was 17 days at Moffitt in ICU, And
0: all you get it, all you get is an apology.
1: My bad.
0: Yeah, he's like, I'm so sorry. I was looking at my phone.
1: I will learn from these mistakes.
2: For 2 weeks, I laid in bed. They put a stent in my esophagus to stop the bleeding.
0: Oh, I'm so sorry.
2: And that wasn't even removed until March.
0: Oh, that is absolutely brutal. You want to go to Chris Stapleton?
2: No, honey. Thank you. Sure? I appreciate it. I just wanted to tell my
0: thank you
2: story.
0: For sharing that. And that's, I don't want to say that's what I was looking for, but just the kind of thought that, you know, somebody that you trust with your life pretty much can just make a mistake. And then at the end of the day, go, okay, sorry about that. Yeah. And that's the end. So I'm sorry that you're going through that. And I hope that that there's a clean bill of health in your future.
2: Love you guys.
0: Love you too. Girl. Thank you so much. Dude, what'd you think? Wouldn't you think? And I don't know how hard it is to find doctors. If you make a mistake like that, like you're no longer a doctor. Like I know that it's crazy.
1: We get fired for less.
0: Yeah, but like that's the thing. It's like just to set the standard of like this isn't really a profession where we dabble in mistakes. Like if you make a mistake, if you accidentally poke a hole in somebody's esophagus, you have to go work at Ruby Tuesday now. Yes. Like you are no longer fit to be poking around in people's body.
1: I drew some D's, just some D's, that was the whole thing. I didn't put a hole in someone.
0: You could have accidentally chopped off a real D, and you could have still kept your job, potentially.
1: Just apologize. Like, my bad, Mo.
0: Setting show, you're live on the air. Who's this?
3: Hey, this is Mike.
0: Hey, Mike, what's up, buddy?
3: First of all, you guys rock.
0: You rock.
3: I love listening to you guys.
1: Thank you.
3: My story is not as bad as hers, but I had a growth on my fist. Right?
0: Fist?
3: And I didn't do... Yeah, my fist. It looked like another knuckle.
0: Okay.
3: And I went to a doctor, and they sent it for a biopsy, of course, to California, and they brought me into an office with, like, four doctors, and they basically told me I had this really bad type of cancer, that at the very least, I would be losing my pointer finger on my right hand. And I'm going to be honest. That freaked me out because I'm a righty, and, you know, I got sons.
0: Okay.
3: But then I end up going to the same hospital that she said, and we set everything up for surgery. And the day before the surgery, I took off time and everything for work. I get a call that the biopsy might have been a mess up.
0: Oh, and I'm like, you're kidding me. Your finger is not gone at this point, is it?
3: No, my finger's not gone. I went through with the surgery, but they scared the hell out of me. And I went through with the surgery. And the good thing was that it was not cancer, so I didn't sue anybody or anything like that.
0: But still.
3: But, I mean, I was freaked out.
0: Rightfully so. And, I mean, if that doesn't get stopped or somebody doesn't double check, you might be one finger down right now. So I'm glad they got it figured out. Thank you, buddy. Dude, as I'm sitting here, I'm realizing we grew up with a family doctor that we all now look back on that we think was bad.
1: But
0: I don't know if he was bad, like, to the core of his soul, but we had this doctor. I won't say his name. Okay, I'll say his name. His name was Dr. Fram. He was like our family doctor.
1: Okay.
0: And no matter what the running joke was, no matter what the hell was going on with you, he pulled out the ultrasound machine, like constantly. Like you come in chest cold, he's putting an ultrasound on your chest. You
1: headaches.
0: I don't know if he ever did my head, but I remember being ultrasounded constantly as a kid. And eventually I think we learned that he could bill that to the insurance and it was more. Would you come over here? I want to show you something.
1: Me, come over here.
0: Yeah. So he also was notorious for taking things off of your body that didn't need to be taken off. So I had a mole on my hand. Look at the scar on my hand.
1: Oh my God.
0: From when I was like 10 years old because I had a mole on my hand. Dude, that's I had a insane. Birthmark on my belly.
1: Oh yeah, look at that.
0: Look at that scar on my belly. That's just from the family pediatrician, like family doctor would just hack you to hell anytime anything was on your body. And he would ultrasound you. It's just I'm okay. But I mean, he like clearly was not very good at what he did.
1: Do you lie about that scar when you see people?
0: Oh, yeah. I tell people I was stabbed all the time. Yeah, that's how I get all my street cred.
1: Stop the stabbing in the streets, you know, dude,
0: I had,
1: stuff.
0: Dude, I head down to the south side of St. Pete, and if anybody gives me any problems, I'm like, look, huh?
1: Look, huh, right
0: don't
1: here.
0: Don't play.
1: And right here, shanked in prison.
0: Yeah. So needless to say, I wasn't thinking. I started just, when he started talking about losing his finger, I looked down at my finger and saw that big-ass ugly scar that I have, which has the dots from where the stitches were still. Like I got this when I was like 9 or 10 years old, and you can see where each individual stitch was. It looks like it's like a prop from a scary movie. setting show. You're live on the air. Your next chance at $1,000 comes up in 5 minutes. Who's this?
4: Hey, it's Seminole Scotty. John, how you guys doing?
0: We're doing pretty good. What's going on?
4: Oh, not much. I just want to tell you a story about what happened to me when I was born.
0: Oh, geez.
4: I was born in Arkansas in a little backwoods town called Mountain Home.
0: Okay.
4: And our doctor was new, young guy, and there were complications with the delivery, and he decided to go ahead and try to deliver naturally, and I was coming out breech, which is feet first.
0: Oh.
4: And I was hanging halfway out of the birth canal and not coming out anymore. So the umbilical cord was actually wrapped around my neck and I wasn't getting any oxygen. And they said I was going to die. So they rushed my mom into surgery with no real prep or anything, did an emergency C-section, butchered her open. She's got a horrible scar now. And then pulled my feet back through the birth canal.
0: They did probably save her vagina, though. Your dad, that could have been at the request of your...
4: They did save it from my head.
0: Yeah.
4: that is true, John. I like your attitude.
0: So they pulled... this is graphic and disturbing, but you were like halfway out and they pulled you out the other way?
4: Yes, they pulled me back through and out the other way, and they said if I'd have gone 30 more seconds without oxygen, I'd have cerebral palsy.
0: Oh my God. So it sounds like in a way, other than your mom being butchered up, everything turned out okay.
1: Yeah.
0: They may have saved your life.
4: Well, you know, I've still got slight mental problems, but that's neither here nor there.
0: Don't we all?
1: It's not because of the hospital.
0: Yeah, thank you. Yeah. I mean, you're listening to the show, so the bar has been set at least that far. What a crazy thing! Every time a line drops, another line picks up, which just makes me wonder if like doctors are just effing up all the time.
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5: This program was recorded at an earlier date and time. The content contained here may be out of date in context.
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5: 102.5, The Bone. You might know nothing, but at least you'll know that thing. 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That thing. That thing. It's time for That Thing. Right now,

0: go. We're coming in hot on a Thursday. You about made it through the week. Congratulations. I am John Setting. He is the Brown Thrasher. He's got the shirt to prove it. Dizzy. And joining us, it's always a pleasure, for some legal briefs, for some parm talk, and everything in between, he's Tampa's injury attorney. Just call MOE.com, Mo DeWitt, and his confidant.
1: Ooh, I like that.
0: And I was trying to think of cool words for...
1: Consigliere?
0: Yeah, all of those things. I want to call you Johnny B, but we already have one of those here. So.
1: And that, my last name is Buster.
0: I know, that's why I wanted to do it.
1: All right.
0: John B.
2: John B?
0: Was that from...
1: No, R&B artist.
2: I was thinking of Hello to Jesus, but it's Jumbo.
0: Oh, Jumbo. Yeah. A Michigan man,
1: mm-hmm.
0: Which is always nice to be in the presence of a Michigan man.
1: I think Money Talks is an undervalued song AC/DC.
0: It is one of my favorite AC/DC songs.
1: Agreed.
0: It was recorded, I don't know if you know, it was recorded in Michigan.
1: I did not know that.
0: I made that up, that's why. Yeah, I was trying to bond with you, and that's all I had. All right, so I had something... There's a story that happened locally with a massive bust of stolen goods. I had only even ever heard this this term because I watched a show called Animal Kingdom that's all about crime and heist and things like that. It's somebody who is a fence. They're called a fence or a fencer, or it's called fencing, and it is when you pretty much procure stolen goods from thieves and then you distribute it out in a bunch of different ways.
2: Okay.
0: So I'm going to get to the details on that story in a moment. I'm making a bit of a stretch here. But over the weekend, I was at home. It was a peaceful, I think it was like Sunday afternoon. And first of all, if you're going to knock on someone's door in the year 2026, if it's not an emergency and you're not the police, it better be a gentle knock. Like, it better be like...
2: Yeah, don't knock like the police.
0: This was... Dude, my dog is 15 and a half. He's on his last leg. It takes a lot to get him riled up. They had Brody thinking that it was World War. I mean, he was on guard, hair on the back of his neck, thinking somebody was breaking in the house with boom, boom, boom, boom, boom, repeatedly. And I was outside, and I hear it. I go, what is happening?
2: Yeah.
0: Something is terribly wrong. So I finally make it to the door, and there's two, and I mean this with all due respect, two little pricks right outside of my front door that look like they're, if I had to guess, and I'm not good at knowing the age of children, but if I had to guess, somewhere between 13 and 15 years
2: old.
0: Okay,
2: teens.
0: They were not
2: early
0: young
2: teens.
0: Children. And in their hands.
1: Magazines?
0: No.
1: Candy bars?
0: I wish there was magazines. And I wish they would have had, you know, sometimes somebody comes to your door and they like have a nice little, it looks like a briefcase. And they open it up and those chocolate bars are all stacked kind of nice in there.
1: Yeah.
0: These two kids have four full hands of just random loose candy. Like there's like Halloween size little Sour Patch Kids. There's like boxes of like movie theater style.
2: Okay.
0: One of them had like a Milky Way, like just completely random loose candy. And he goes, the kid goes, you want to buy some candy? And I said, what is going on? At this point, I'm like annoyed. And I go, what is going on? He goes, I really want to buy a dirt bike.
1: All right. He has a goal.
0: Okay, both of your reactions are
2: I'm just saying, he has a goal.
3: Well, I'm surprised that he's going. I thought it was going to be like a school thing or like sports. He's like, I want a dirt bike.
2: He's not lying to you.
0: Yeah.
3: And I think it's funny.
0: And he goes, I go, yeah, how's that working out for you? He goes, well, I have $100 already.
2: All right.
0: And I said, $100 selling this candy? And he said, no, nobody's bought this candy. Nobody's bought this candy yet.
3: That was his honest money to give change to.
0: Yeah. So I I don't know what it was. Maybe it was the knocking. I just was totally turned off by the whole thing.
3: So you didn't buy any?
0: Well, I was like, first of all.
1: You're like, where's the Frosted Flakes?
0: Well, yeah, exactly. I'm like, first of all, where is this candy come from? Like, why are you just holding random pieces of candy? Secondly, go get a job. Go pull up and ask me if you can rake the yard or power wash something. Like, just to come up with like loose.
3: You're flipping M&Ms? That's not going to get you far.
0: And that's and everything. And there was no, I didn't need them to be dressed in suits. Like, they looked like they could have been home. I'm just like, put forth a little bit of effort. I said, I'm not doing that, guys. Get the hell out of here.
1: He's a door-to-door salesman. This is a
3: career. Get off my porch before I shoot you.
0: Have a little more. And all I could think was, that they stole this candy. Like, I was like, they have been stealing candy.
4: They're entrepreneurs.
1: And now they're, not your problem.
0: So,
1: what do you care?
0: Can you
1: give them $5?
0: Can you do that? Can you do that, Mo?
4: Can you sell stolen goods?
0: Well, I mean, can you just I don't know. It just feels like there needs to be some sort of framework for you to be selling random things door to door.
4: I mean, technically, if you're a real door to door salesman, most areas require you to have some sort of license or permit to do door to door sales. But there are a bunch of exceptions to it and carve outs and stuff like that.
0: Yeah, my mom was over. And I went back and I'm like, these little sons of bitches. And I'm like, tell the story. And they were both, everybody was so shocked that I did not give them money. And that I was so like turned off by the whole stuff because I'm a sucker.
1: Yeah.
0: But it was just something about, I don't know. Just
1: you probably saw your mansion. And they're like, this guy's got money right here. He's on the radio.
0: He's on the wrong block, my friend. I'm surprised he even stopped, to be honest with you. But it just got me, and I had kind of forgotten about it. Until I saw this story about the massive organized retail theft ring responsible for moving millions of dollars in stolen goods being dismantled after a joint operation. Hillsborough County Sheriff's Office, a family-run business operating under the name Save On Construction, is accused of fencing stolen goods. And that is the illegal practice of knowingly purchasing stolen goods and reselling them for profit, just like these little kids were doing. This is the connection I was making when I tied all this together.
1: You don't know that. Yeah. They might have bought that at wholesale.
0: That's the thing. It doesn't make sense.
1: No.
0: Like, if you bought them, then... I didn't even ask the prices. I should have asked for prices.
2: Could have had him a steal.
0: Yeah, he's like, all of it for $20.
1: Yeah,
2: it sounds like it was a steal, actually.
1: Yeah, right?
0: This was not a group of opportunistic thieves. This is from Sheriff Chad Cronister. This was a highly organized criminal enterprise operating across state lines. The investigation started after a tip came into the sheriff's office, and they worked hand in hand with... a couple different companies, one of them being Home Depot. So they were like working. They knew these people were stealing the stuff from Home Depot. So they were working with the security team at Home Depot, and then eventually, along with the Hillsborough County Sheriff's Office, these people were collecting stolen goods from Florida, Indiana, Kentucky, Tennessee, and I mean, they had a warehouse. They have an entire warehouse at their house. Full of everything from food to tools to household goods.
1: Candy.
0: Yeah, to candy. Oh, my God. Those are the Sour Patch Kids right there in the corner. The family would create demand lists and then dispatch thieves throughout the country to steal specific items and transport them back to the Lutz distribution site. During the raid, they got $5 million in stolen goods, $220,000 in U.S. currency, and 7 vehicles that were being used to run stolen goods around the country. 14 individuals now face several charges, including racketeering, trafficking, and stolen property, money laundering, and grand theft.
1: Jeez.
0: So, these kids could have been...
4: Could have been part of it.
0: They could have been...
4: organized crime right there.
0: I would imagine it's like a kind of like a Ponzi scheme or a pyramid scheme where there's levels to this.
1: Yeah, yeah.
4: Oh, yeah.
0: It's like, we start you out, we're going to get you out on the street selling our stolen candy.
1: Yeah.
0: And then once you get upgraded, you could be a part of like our power tools sales team and all those things.
1: Don't you feel like if you've put this much effort into an illegal operation like that, you could just do a legal operation?
0: I always say that. Maybe. With people that
4: what's the fun of that?
1: Yeah.
0: That are scammers. I think that way about scammers in general, specifically the ones that are perpetrating scams on the phone, like in depth, the people that call and go, hey, your grandson's locked up in jail and we're going to steal the grandma's money. Send us, you know, and they want him to send money. I go, you're sitting around all day making these calls. What would happen if you dedicated your life to a trade or like something?
1: Or sale. Or just do sales where it's all legal.
4: I mean, to be fair, they probably don't have other opportunities to do sales, maybe.
0: All right.
4: In those countries.
1: I mean, well, okay. But okay, in the United States, if you work here and live here, like maybe there's other jobs that you would be really good at that might not get you thrown in jail.
0: You would think. But you know, Diz, you can relate. Sometimes you're just about that life.
2: Sometimes you just... grow up, you're a product of your environment.
0: Exactly,
2: right?
0: Exactly. Yeah, don't get too deep down that road with John. We heard about his opinions. We don't want to fire him up. We don't want PBJ to come out as PBJ. That'd be our secret.
1: Okay, I'll take that.
0: That could be your secret nickname that only we'll know about. Mm-hmm. I was holding on to this one that I didn't get a chance to get to in the last segment, and I think there's a tie into that bigger case that's going around. And I think there are some legitimate questions that people would have about
5: like what constitutes sexual harassment in the workplace. This story is out of Alabama, but it's from a restaurant chain near and dear to my heart, former Apple Buddy here. I spent many of my formative years working at Applebee's. Mm. A restaurant operator has settled a lawsuit over allegations that young workers were harassed. The U.S. Equal Employment Opportunity Commission said the operator of dozens of Applebee's restaurants across the Southeast has agreed to pay $270,000 to settle a federal sexual harassment lawsuit. A general manager at the Chelsea Applebee's in Alabama repeatedly made unwanted sexual comments, advances, and physical contact towards female employees, including minors. This all started in April of 2023, despite complaints about his conduct and the general manager's prior history at other restaurants. The company failed to act. The lawsuit also alleged that other employees and customers engaged in similar behavior. I don't know that we talked about it together, Mo. This JP Morgan suit has been all over the news. That is that's the story that we did have a lot of fun talking about, where the guy, I guess a lot of his claims were all lies, but he said that his boss was slipping him roofies and Viagra. And these are not the opinions of Just Call Mo. This is a quote from the lawsuit. The famous moment where she ripped her top off in the office and said, "Your fish-headed Asian wife doesn't have cannons like these."
1: Mm. I've heard Mo say that, actually. To me.
5: Does he do that to you?
4: We're supposed to talk about that. It's not an NDA for
5: guy,
4: a reason.
5: This is the guy supposed to be looking out for you, Mo. What the hell? Like that, and that is crazy because almost immediately they came out and said that they had done this investigation. It was all lies. The guy has a history of lying about a bunch of different stuff. But when it comes to things like that in the workplace, I guess my question would be like, what is the line of criminal activity, and when is it something that you could potentially have a case on for a civil lawsuit?
4: So, I mean, anything touching can be criminal, basically, because that could be a battery, you know, if it's unwanted touching. But, you know, it's usually more comments and making people feel uncomfortable and things like that. That's more civil. Of course, if you commit a crime, too, it can also lead to a civil lawsuit.
5: Can you just make that decision? And is one, like, directly lead to the other? Like, if you, let's just say, because I'm a hot piece of ass, I'm at Applebee's. I'm at the hostess stand where I would do my best work. And the manager comes up behind me and he squeezes my buttocks and he whispers. Oh. And he actually doesn't whisper. He takes his tongue and he just runs it all the way up my ear. And he says, "You know, you're my favorite, baby boy." And like that would be illegal. Well, no, but I
4: zoned out for a second.
3: That, well, he was daydreaming on that one.
5: Sorry. It wasn't even really a question. It was a rhetorical question. That is breaking the law.
4: Right.
5: Do I have to then go and actually make a criminal complaint to be able to ever make a civil complaint?
4: No, you don't have to. You could just sue them civilly.
5: And one doesn't lead to the other.
4: No, not necessarily. I mean, sometimes they may, you know, in interrogations or depositions, they may say things like, "Well, why didn't you ever call the police? Why didn't you ever report this?" Things like that. But you're not required to file a police report to go after someone civilly. And there may be reasons why you don't want to file a police report. You may not want to be subject to having to go through that system and the interrogation and things like that.
5: Yeah. And going back to the JP Morgan lawsuit, that is like so much information to be like, it's like almost the erotica, like what the guy came up with. The details of it are so insane and so in depth and overboard. You know, I would imagine there is an opportunity to counter sue him for all of the crazy stuff that he said.
4: Yeah, I mean, if it's false, of course, you could sue them for, you know, libel or defamation and all sorts of things, frankly, if it turns out to be false.
5: Yeah, and at the very least, they did a very good job of putting it to bed very, very quickly, because that was, the story was everywhere, the sordid details were everywhere, and I think within 48 hours, that all flipped on its head, and it turns out that he fabricated all of that. He had lied about his dad dying a year before. He had tried. They offered him, which if you make up that crazy of a story, that in depth, that this woman was terrorizing you sexually on a daily basis, and then it was all a lie, why wouldn't you just take the $1 million? They were going to give him $1 million knowing it was a lie, and he tried to go for, I think, 20 plus million.
4: I mean, if it truly was false, was it proven that it was false, or?
5: It is being reported that they did an internal investigation and none of those things were deemed. And I don't know that if it's been completely thrown out, but it does seem that way.
4: Okay. I mean, I don't necessarily trust internal investigations because it's conducted by JP Morgan. Obviously, they may be a little biased there. But yeah, I mean, if it, if he was truly offered $1 million, it was truly made up and he denied it, I mean, maybe he's just a crazy person. Or, you know, he really believes this in his head and he's saying $1 million isn't enough.
5: Yeah, and he is, in the initial lawsuit, he accused J.P. Morgan of retaliation and for not investigating the matter properly. And obviously within days, the tabloid stories got to it. The lady came out as well, adamantly denied all of the things that that she did. The company maintains that it investigated and could not substantiate any wrongdoing, in part because the male employee behind the lawsuit refused to participate and had declined to provide prudent facts that would be central to support his allegations.
4: So, I mean, that's a little bit of a double-edged sword, because if he's pursuing a civil lawsuit, he's not going to want to necessarily participate in their internal investigation because he has his own investigation that's going on, his own action. So they're basically saying, because he didn't participate, we're going to go ahead and turn and say it didn't happen. So I don't know how reliable that is as a source necessarily.
5: So, yeah. So this does say that the lawsuit has been dropped.
4: Okay.
5: So I guess he just got caught.
4: You know, again, and I don't know, I think a court did dismiss it. Is that correct? Or did they just drop it?
5: A New York lawsuit accusing JP Morgan Chase executive Lorna Hedini of sexual misconduct, drugging and threatening, has been retracted and called a fabrication by the bank.
4: So, but again, behind the scenes, there could have been a settlement agreement here. We just don't know about it. So they could have paid him $2 million to say, hey, you dropped the lawsuit and you have to come out and say it was a fabrication to basically, you know, pull this public pressure back off of them. So you never know what's going on behind the scenes. Or they could have, you know, threatened to sue him into oblivion. And he said, oh, I better withdraw this. So, you know, we don't really know what that means.
5: And I don't know that you would know the answer to this per se, and it's different from company to company, but it feels like there's a couple different ways you can go when you have allegations like this. The biggest would be to pay the guy off and fire the person. So if there's even, when you said like you don't trust internal investigations, I just go to, if there's a 2% chance that it's real and it's going to go to court and they're going to figure that out, then why would you come? Because they came out and said, we've checked all the emails, we've checked all the call records, we've checked surveillance video, we've checked everything. There's nothing. There is nothing to this guy claims at all. So it just seems like you'd have to be very, very certain if you were going to risk that happening, and also not firing her up front.
4: Yeah, I mean, it's a risk analysis, obviously. So, you know, you have to look at, you know, the financial risk, but also, you know, the publicity risk to the company. And a lot of times, you know, companies will just wash their hands of it, and if they think there's any sort of wrongdoing here, they'll just get rid of both of them and be like, you guys weren't supposed to be doing this, we're done. Or they may have reasons to protect one party or both parties.
5: Yeah.
1: Do either one of them still work there?
4: One of them does.
1: Yeah, she does. Still does. He doesn't. They fired him. Or he left.
5: Okay. I think he got in trouble after they found out he lied about his dad dying. He said his dad died and he took a bunch of time off, and they found out that was not true.
1: His dad, like, hey, I'm here.
5: And then he brought his dad to the Christmas party. They
4: were like, the person he considered to be like a dad.
5: You're fired. You do want, and I think we tried to take calls on it that day and we didn't really get any. The reverse sexual harassment in the workplace, where you've got like a super horned up woman. I think of the Horrible Bosses movie with Jennifer Aniston. But outside of that, I don't think it happens very often. We are going to give away $1,000. Your chance at $1,000 right now. This hour's keyword is heat. Head to the 102.5 The Bone app now and enter heat before 30 minutes past the top of the hour, and the $1,000 bone bonus could be yours. It's H-E-A-T. If you get a phone call from a number you don't recognize in the next 45 minutes-ish, then you better answer, because it could be the prize patrol telling you that you won some money. So go now. The word is heat. Enter it at the 102.5 The Bone app. Do not go anywhere. When we come back, are you guys out of here? Are you hanging for a minute?
4: We can hang.
5: We have, I will tell you.
1: I'm moving in with you,
5: I think,
1: Joe.
5: I think everything's fine. I do want to warn you. What I do have scheduled is we're going to delve into some. I'm looking for people who have stored illegal things inside their body.
4: Better stick around for that, then.
5: If you, for whatever reason, because you thought you were going to get in trouble, because you were in jail, whatever it is, I want to know what you stored inside of yourself, because this story out of Michigan, go figure, about a woman, we touched on it very briefly at the end of the joints yesterday, and what she was able to hide inside of her body. It's honestly fascinating. And we've got Chris Stapleton tickets and Dave Matthews Band tickets. If you have stored something inside yourself. Don't go anywhere. 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

0: Show. I'm John Setting. He's Dizzy. Thanks for being here. 800-771-1025. We'll take some more of your calls in a moment, and we've got some bona fide high-level fat boy news for you today. But I wanted to take a moment to welcome a new friend to the program you're going to be hearing a lot about. We'll get it out of the way first. He has the coolest name you're going to hear all day. It is his, as far as I know, his actual birth name. He's with Edgewater Family Wealth, and he is Bratcher Brown. What's going on, buddy? How are you?
1: I'm doing pretty good. How are you doing?
0: We're doing good. Oh, no, I'm starting to lose you a little bit. Are you still there?
1: I'm still here. Are you with me?
0: Yeah, I'm with you. Thank you for making a little time for us today, man.
1: Happy to, gentlemen. I appreciate you having me on.
0: You bet. We got a chance last week. We shared a majestic morning. We drank some coffee together.
1: Beautiful.
0: We recorded some interviews together, got to know each other just a little bit. And first of all, you kind of threw something at me before we were coming back from break. Are you a barbecue guy? Do you like to get out there on the smoker and cook up some meat?
1: I can get down. I've been intimidated away from the brisket. That's the only one that I'm too terrified to try. But everything else, I feel like I got a pretty good method. I got wings down. I got ribs five different ways ready to rock. Pulled pork is a given. Maybe 2026 end of year when it's not ridiculously hot out, I will fire it up and try the brisket for the first time.
0: Yeah, the brisket is, I don't even try. Like years and years ago, I tried with my dad. When you spend that much time and love attempting to do something and then it
1: just
0: turns out just not even edible, like nobody at the table can even eat it. I've started preparing chuck roasts like brisket. It's cheaper. The heartbreak is usually less. And when you mess it up, eventually it just turns into pot roast. So it's hard to...
1: Yeah, that is an expensive way to make chili if you screw up brisket.
0: Yeah, it really is. So Bratcher is with Edgewater Family Wealth. And, as we get older, all phases of life, you want to make sure that you're preparing properly for the future. And, you and I got to talk a bit the other day, and one of the things that just kind of impressed me was like your appreciation of the gravity of the situation when somebody trusts you with their life savings and to ultimately make the retirement and their future better from a financial standpoint. Talk a little bit about kind of building that relationship and who really can benefit most from thinking about their future right now.
1: Yeah, I mean, for starters, I tell people frequently, I'm not a doctor, right? There are people out there who hand-to-hand really do help people, but this is what I got. This is what I'm good at doing as far as I can tell, and it's the best way I've found to help people out. So, yes, one, obviously, there's a large degree of trust that goes into that formal relationship. But even beyond that, I take a lot of pride in our ability to hopefully just educate people, because there are plenty of people, obviously, who can and prefer to do it themselves, who maybe don't necessarily have all the tools they might think they have. So if we have the opportunity and ability to educate somebody, then first and foremost, that's what I'm there to do, and empower people to make the correct decisions for themselves and their families. And if that in some way, shape or form includes us representing them, then obviously we're happy to take the conversation there if and when it gets to that point.
0: We've got Bratcher Brown with us of Edgewater Family Wealth. He's just coming into the sending verse. You'll be hearing more about him in Edgewater in the coming days, weeks, and months. Diz, you'll like this. Former rock star, essentially.
2: Oh.
0: This man, I don't know if he wants me to bring this up. He is a musician. He has toured in his younger days. Now, did they play you on 90? Did they play your band on 97X, or did you guys?
1: I think we've been spun on 97X at least a handful of times. But if you want to see some people who have no money or even worse at handling it, you will need to look no further than a bunch of musicians.
0: I was telling Diz earlier that I really want to learn to play the guitar, but we determined today that I can't pat my belly or rub my belly in a circle and pat my head at the same time. So that probably
1: you can hardly say it. So you actually do. It's going to be quite a task.
0: So I went into this day thinking I was going to learn to play the guitar, and at roughly 1 o'clock, I abandoned all my hopes and dreams and decided.
1: Some dreams are very short-lived,
0: but they're fun while we have them.
1: Even if it's just for a morning.
0: Bratcher, you've got some opportunities for people to sit down with you to hear what you're all about and what you got going on. How can people sign up for those opportunities, and where will they be?
2: we lost him.
0: Did we lose him?
2: Oh, no.
1: Am I back in?
0: Oh, you're back. We scared you. Yeah. Did you hear anything I said?
1: I know you were talking about some of the stuff coming up.
0: Here. How can people get signed up, and where and when is that going to be?
1: Yeah, so we got a few opportunities. We're going to do one in person at the Roots Chris in Tampa, and that's going to be in early June on the 10th at 12 o'clock. And then we also have a virtual one on the 3rd for people, you know, who are unable to make that. So if you go to EFW, that's Edgewater Family Wealth, EF. Am I back on?
0: You're back. I know. I don't know what's going on. Well, at least you know that you're not there. It's EFWEvents.com where you can sign up to be in person June 10th at the Ruth Chris Steakhouse or June 3rd for the virtual session. Are you there, Bratcher?
1: I am. All right. So, yeah, and I want to stress to people because I know some people go to these things and suddenly a guy's there trying to get you to sign a contract for life insurance. You know, that is not at all the expectation here. Again, my hope is to educate people, you know, and help them as best I can in that room. There's room for questions. We're going to cover everything from saving in your 401k to how do I retire? Do I have enough Medicare, Social Security, all the fun stuff. So the hope, again, is to empower people to make the correct decisions for themselves. And obviously we're available as a resource beyond that if it gets to that point.
0: I know people that listen to this station and they're wondering, if I come see you June 10th at the Ruth Chris Steakhouse, am I going to get lunch?
1: You are going to. You can even have the steak.
0: Why Whoa, not? Look at that. You heard that. Bratcher has got your steak. Ruth Chris, June 10th. And man, I really look forward to learning more about you, learning more about this entire process and what you do. It's EFWEvents.com and thank you so. Oh, is that your guitar?
1: Is what my guitar?
0: Oh, I just heard a guitar. I thought I heard.
1: Somebody
0: a
1: better not be playing guitar.
0: I thought I heard a guitar. Maybe I did. EFWEvents.com for more information. Bratcher, before we let you go, I'm about to dig into a whole monologue about a new cereal that I rediscovered that I haven't had since I was a child. If you could only have one cereal for the rest of your life, what would it be?
1: Dude,
0: I'm sorry to put you on the spot.
1: Just marshmallows from Lucky Charms, I guess.
0: That's a damn fine choice. That is a damn fine choice. I don't think it gets much better than that. He is Bratcher Brown. You'll be hearing his voice all over the Bone. Welcome to the Bone family, EFWEvents.com, and have a great day, buddy. Look forward to talking to you more soon.
1: All right. Appreciate it, fellas.
0: Thank you. Very cool, dude. Definitely.
2: The marshmallows. Yeah,
0: if you're in the need and you're thinking about that, I'm getting to the point where I'm starting to think about stuff like that. Maybe a little bit later. Definitely check out EFWEvents.com. Go listen to what the man's got to say. June 10th at Ruth Chris. Get yourself a steak. Frosted Flakes.
2: Okay.
0: Frosted Flakes. When's the last time you had a bowl of Frosted Flakes?
2: Had to be when I was a kid, man. I wasn't a really big Frosted Flakes fan. Didn't you say you used to put sugar in yours?
0: Corn Flakes. So the flakes, we would add sugar. I also don't know if I've had Frosted Flakes since I was a kid. And Trent and Turner were at our house over the weekend. We went to Backlash. So we went and procured some things for them because they were going to be at the house. And Danielle got like a stack of the like single serving cereals.
2: Yeah.
0: So she got like a couple Apple Jacks. She got Cinnamon Toast Crunch. She got Frosted Flakes. And they did not eat any of them.
2: Like donuts?
0: Uncrustables we're eating. So the first night, Sunday night, I think, this was also the night I ate all the ice cream, if you're keeping track. I had a Cinnamon Toast Crunch, and I'm like, damn, Cinnamon Toast Crunch, OG. If I went to the store at that moment and I had to buy a cereal, I would have thought Cinnamon Toast Crunch. But then Monday night, trying to be a good boy, ate good all day, wake up in the middle of the night like I do, and I go, those damn Frosted Flakes are mine, they're mine, baby. Yeah. So I went probably sometime around 1:30 in the morning to the counter, pulled out that single serving Frosted Flakes, and when I tell you I was like teleported back to my childhood.
2: Man, yeah.
0: I'm telling you, dude, I don't know the last time I had Frosted Flakes. It could have been when I was 12 years old. And maybe it was just nothing but pure nostalgia. But all I could think about while I was eating that mini bowl of Frosted Flakes was, I have to go get more Frosted Flakes.
2: Yeah.
0: And I certainly will this weekend be getting a box of Frosted Flakes.
2: Oh, man. I can't remember. You should not be eating cereal, though, right?
0: You mean like in my like general life choices?
2: Yeah, like
0: probably not. But
2: yeah, so you're gonna go get some more, dog? Don't do it.
0: I told myself,
2: don't do it.
0: I told myself that I would be good during the week, so I haven't done that this week. this week through this phase of life, since I've been good at the beginning of the year, this week was the first week where it's just off the rails.
2: I feel like the issue here is one, cereal's not good for you. Two, the average person can knock down 3-4 bowls and not even think about it.
0: I would imagine it'll be a single sitting situation. Like, I'll probably be able to kill a
2: just one bowl and you're good?
0: No, I'm talking about like the whole sit down with the box and within an hour, it's
2: I could see that.
0: It's gone. Dude, recently we were talking about, and this has been in my head, and it brings me great joy. I don't know if it's going to be able to live up to the hype, but we were talking about Kool-Aid and all of the different flavors of Kool-Aid and how it's just straight sugar. And it's not very often that probably you or I or any grown adult is just going to whip up a batch of Kool-Aid. Kool-Aid has a brand new product, and I would say it's most likely directed towards adults.
2: Oh.
0: Kool-Aid Hydration. Kool-Aid Hydration Packets, a new sugar-free electrolyte drink mix available in Tropical Punch, Grape, and Blue Raspberry Lemonade, offering a functional twist on the brand's classic flavors. What is the chance that a Tropical Fruit Punch Kool-Aid Hydration Pack can stand anywhere near an OG Kool-Aid?
2: Yeah, I think they're getting into the game too late. I think there's a lot of the other options before someone's reaching for an electrolytes brought to you by the good folks at Kool-Aid.
0: Well, I have to at least give it a try because there's just, I don't know what it is. Talking about all the bad food I'm willing to eat.
2: Yeah.
0: Like whipping up a batch of Kool-Aid and having to pour all that sugar in there. Like that just visually feels like something I'm not going to be able to bring myself to do. But I'll snag a pack of electrolyte Kool-Aid in the hopes that it just tastes a little bit like Kool-Aid and it can bring me a little bit of joy.
2: Yeah, I don't know if it's going to do it. The best part of that is when you pour it in, that smell hits you.
0: Oh, yeah, you almost inhale it. It becomes like a dust that you breathe right in. Were you this isn't a racial question. Were you a Kool-Aid family?
2: Yes.
0: Yeah, so were we. Dude, there was always pretty much a pitcher of Kool-Aid in the fridge at all times.
2: You could always tell when me or my sister made the batch because my batch tastes awesome and hers was like, who are you making this for, my grandparents?
0: You were heavy on the sugar?
2: Yeah.

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2: Aid, it's not spelled like Kool-Aid.
3: Oh, okay.
2: Which, I don't know what that
4: means. Kool-Aid is a terrible thing to waste.
2: Oh, yeah, I like this. This is a good vibe. They probably couldn't use the K because it's copyrighted, so they had to call it Kool-Aid. Kool-Aid is a terrible thing to waste. Sending show, you're live on the air. Who's this?
5: This is Tim.
2: Tim, what's up, brother?
5: Hey, man, I know you have late-night cravings, man. I've lost like 80 pounds in the last year, man. What's really going to help me out is I've been doing basically like porridge. It's good, man.
2: Porridge?
5: Go get some half and half is protein and fiber and add some cinnamon and some raspberries. That'll get you there.
2: Okay, thank you. I appreciate the tip, but porridge is not going to be my path to success in life.
3: Yeah, I don't see
2: that. I was preparing with like good late night snacks and stuff, and I just felt like I had a good handle on what I could eat and when, and that I'm not stocked on that stuff. It's just not working.
3: Yeah,
2: it's gonna be fine. We're gonna get back on track next week. Everything's gonna be fine. Fast food fans may have found a way to satisfy their In-N-Out cravings without stepping foot inside of the beloved California burger brand. There is a new viral sensation where McDonald's customers have been using a custom ordering trick to recreate In-N-Out Burger's famous animal style using menu items fully available at the Golden Arches. The hack starts with a McDonald's double cheeseburger with a few modifications. The signature flavor profile of the In-N-Out world-famous burger, which includes grilled onions, pickles, and the chain's well-known spread. So what you got to do, that you add the grilled onions. You can add the grilled onions to your burger. The Big Mac sauce is key. So you do grilled onions on a double cheeseburger. You add the Big Mac sauce, which is, you know, similar to the sauce that they offer. And then you get it with lettuce, tomato, pickle, and that is in the style of the In-N-Out animal style burger from In-N-Out. Have you had In-N-Out?
3: Maybe. But if I did, it's so unmemorable where I'm like, oh my God, we can get an In-N-Out here?
2: I think that there's been so... If you have like waited your whole life, like I didn't have In-N-Out until much later in life. Yeah. Like I was a grown adult. And you hear about it, it's like a urban legend almost. The way that people talk about In-N-Out, like it just must be the greatest burger. That by the time you get there, it can't live up to the hype. Like it's
3: a good point.
2: There's so many good burgers,
3: yes.
2: So many burger chains. Like to be mind-blowingly good, so much so that you've heard about it your whole life. It just the fries also basic as hell. And I hear people complain about that.
3: Are they like the crinkle?
2: They're kind
3: fries
2: of
3: or whatever?
2: No. They're like they look like a McDonald's fry.
3: Oh,
2: I guess you could say,
3: okay.
2: But they're very dry. They don't. You know, I would take almost every other fry. But if you are somebody who's craving the feeling of an In-N-Out burger, you can order your burgers at Mickey D's animal style. Add the Thousand Island, add the grilled onions, lettuce, tomato, pickle, and that's about as good as you're going to get because they don't come this way.
3: Yeah, more of the mom and pop places, like the place you took me.
2: El Cap, I am craving an El Cap burger so much, dude.
3: We gotta go back.
2: We really do.
3: That should be our spot annually. We should.
2: We need to do like post show one day.
3: Yeah.
2: Head up there.
3: Oh, yeah.
2: Dude, El Cap is. I dream about it, dude. I saw this. Why are all these people calling? Sending show. You're live on the air. Who's this?
6: Hey, this is Mike.
2: Mike, what up, buddy?
6: Hey, Dizzy. Hey, John.
3: Yep.
6: Hey, I got a question for you, and it's not on this.
2: All right, lay it on us. Lay it on us, big boy.
6: This goes to the punch out.
2: Okay.

0: I only know Jacob from Jacob Two Time from
1: Jacob
0: the radio.
1: Jacob is not fighting. Yeah, Jacob cannot fight. So Jacob's not.
2: That's where you're going with.
1: Not
2: that.
1: Up for a discussion.
0: Oh, okay. Just checking.
1: Yeah, no, thank right, you. I understand you could ask, but yeah, not possible. Not happening. Dude, I saw this online and I thought it was a joke. I thought it was a joke. And I've seen people now talking about how this could have the same effect on Buffalo Wild Wings as the all-you-can-eat shrimp had
2: Red Lobster.
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2: Nice, love them.
1: Fried pickles.
2: Ooh.
1: Hatch chili queso.
2: Okay.
1: Chips and salsa.
2: Oh.
1: And large onion rings.
2: So if you're going to go watch a game, you spend $9.99 and you're spending the rest on the drinks.
1: That's pretty much what the debate was online is how are you making any money?
2: Yeah. Well, I guess it's the drink prices.
1: I guess, and you hope that people are going to be drinking. But I've always noticed, especially over the years, that Buffalo Wild Wings has leaned kind of young. Like, I think, I don't know if they're still showing the fights now that they're on Paramount, but I know that we used to go to one. And the servers would bitch that you'd get a bunch of high school age kids that would come in there and just drink sodas all night and barely eat anything.
2: Yeah.
1: So I don't know how you stay alive, but it doesn't end there. You want to go premium? For $3 more, you can make it the premium endless apps and get cheese curds and chips and guacamole in your all you can eat deal as well.
2: Oh, that's a steal.
1: All you can eat feels like a dangerous game in this world that we live in, because people want to get their money's worth. And if you got four dudes, especially if they're drinking, I would think four, five, six rounds. Imagine it's a football Sunday and you're sitting there from one to six.
2: Oh,
1: but I guess it is.
2: You're not going to eat all of that though.
1: Yeah.
2: You'll eat food, but I feel you'll get tired of it.
1: It's also a lot of fried food. And I think it goes through June 10th. So they're probably being pretty smart by not running it through football season. But it still is an unbelievable deal if you're looking for an all-you-can-eat option of fried food.
2: Yeah.
1: I wonder, that stuff is cheap, though. Fried stuff that comes in there, I still think that they could lose their ass on it, but if you're going to do something, it might as well be fried food.
2: I don't know. What hurt Red Lobster is they had tons of different dishes with shrimp.
1: And shrimp is far more expensive than mozzarella sticks.
2: Mozzarella sticks is breaded cheese that's fried.
1: And it all comes in frozen bags and it takes 2 seconds to cook.
2: They probably have a surplus and they're like, how the hell we get rid of this stuff before we have to write it off?
1: That's actually a good point. Yeah. Setting show, you're live on the air. You've been holding for quite some time. Thank you for that.
3: Yeah, I was just bringing it back, but I realized I'm in the room time frame. But I was an infant, pulled on an old fry daddy, which is the way they used to fry fish.
1: Oh, my gosh. So somebody was frying something in your house, and you pulled on it and got a face full of hot grease as a child?
3: Face full, arm full, everything. Taken to the emergency room. They, instead of taking skin grafts off of the back of my leg so that it could be covered, they took the skin grafts to wrap around my arm and my face off the front of my chest, so permanently scarring me.
1: The hell? Dude, that is that is crazy, man. How are you doing today? How are you? Did it?
3: It healed up. If you don't really pay too much close attention, you wouldn't really notice it
1: I bet you're a handsome man.
3: Nowadays, they are magnetically connected, so the cord is no longer attached.
1: Rightfully, yes. Did you have a hand in that? Yeah. Did your family sue the Fry Daddy people?
3: I wish that I could say we had something to do with that, but that was not anything to do with us.
1: It probably makes you feel better that you're not the only child that was scalded with frying oil as a young kid. Oof. I feel bad he held all that time just to tell us that he was burned terribly.
2: Underrated fear game, burnt with oil and hot water and stuff like that. Underrated fear.
1: Like a bucket of hot oil.
2: Yeah.
1: Just All right, don't go anywhere. It's time for John's Joints. When we come back, plenty of news of the day to get into. We will be joined by Drew Garabo. Man, If you ever have paid attention, there's been Netflix series and documentaries about the murders. Man, a shocking development that I don't think a lot of people saw coming. This might be one of the most connected men in the entire world based on what happened to his trial. We'll do that and a bunch more next on John's Joints with Drew Garabo. I mentioned it with my buddy Bratcher talking about getting the smoker fired up. I love doing a chuck roast on the smoker. You season it, prepare it just like you would a brisket. It's much easier to handle, less likely for you to mess up as well. If you're a pro, plenty of briskets, pork butts, and cuts for the smoker. You want to do rack of ribs? I love their pork ribs there. They come with the membrane already off, which is a nice touch. If you're looking for stuff to feed the family during the week, unbelievable prices on chicken breast, ground beef, different varieties of ground beef, and burgers as well. And of course, they've got the sides, seasonings, and desserts to go right along with it. 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And you know
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10: One glass of wine and you're on my mind. One sip of gin and I'm right back in. One shot of tequila.

0: some guilty pleasures. I posted about it yesterday on my Instagram story, at the John Senning. I'm pretty sure that this artist and these songs are meant for young teenage girls.
1: Yeah.
0: Cannot stop listening to this chick.
1: Yeah, you posted like three things.
0: Dude, I'm telling you, I listen to new music all the time. Yeah. Every day I'm listening to new artists. And it takes something for an artist to just like burrow inside my head and just be the only thing that I'm listening to. And this lady and these songs have done exactly that. Fun fact, though. So I follow her on Instagram, and it says you have one mutual, like one of your friends follows her as well. And I hit this person up, and I said,
2: it's a 15-year-old girl,
0: I
2: right?
0: Said, no, I said, is this a mistake?
2: Yeah.
0: I said, why do you follow this girl?
1: It was a guy?
0: It's a guy. And he said, dude, her songs, they're just so good. They're so catchy. I can't stop listening. So now we've been sending each other videos of her songs and stuff.
1: That's cute. You and John Brennan have this little thing now.
0: Nope.
1: Is it someone here?
0: Yeah. Yeah.
3: Cat named Mo.
0: Nope.
1: Oh, Johnny B.
0: Nope.
1: Is it someone we wouldn't expect?
0: I would think, I'll tell you this. When
1: it's not Drew.
0: No. When I saw that he followed her, I assumed it was a mistake or that maybe like his kids were a fan or
1: Ethan.
0: Something. No.
1: Gio. Gio, okay.
0: Gio is a Stella fella, as we call ourselves. Stella Lefty is a...
1: He's a fella Stella fella, yep. Okay.
0: I mean, they're catchy songs. If you could block out all of the things I already just said, is this song not catchy?
4: On a train back to Boston, and we're jumping the gun, and I'm telling
1: it's
4: you,
1: not my type baby, of...
2: this is... She's playing at St. Augustine.
0: Oh, she is?
2: Yeah, August 16th. Estella Fella should know
0: by
2: those
0: herself?
2: Things.
1: That's true.
0: Well, I almost wonder if she announced that recently because I've been keeping an eye on her tour dates.
2: That's they what it says it here on, online.
0: Oh, wow.
1: Estella Fellas unite. You guys are taking a trip?
0: Dude, me and Gio. Pack up the van. Dude.
2: Get an Airbnb while you're over there.
1: You know Gio loves a good trip.
0: Dude, White Castle's all the way there.
2: You guys want to go on the Mobile?
0: Dude, you picking us up?
2: Yeah, I'll pick you up. You can sleep
1: in there. You trying to be a Stella Fella too?
2: Oh, wait. It's not on our website, though, so maybe it hasn't been announced yet.
0: I didn't want to push back too hard, but I have been creeping on her tour dates pretty hard. So you would have been breaking pretty big news.
2: It does say St. Augustine Amphitheater, so let me check. Let me do some research.
0: I have guilty pleasures. I've got a lot of them, to be honest with you. If you've ever hit anything inside your body, we need to hear from you right now. 800-771-1025. Now, the human body is an amazing thing. And they call, I think what they call it's the back area. They call that the prison wallet, right?
1: Yes.
0: Like people do...
1: Yeah,
0: I don't know why I'm looking right at you, Diz, but people do.
2: They take things.
0: It happens. People sneak things into prison in their butt.
1: Yes, and I believe if it's in the front for women, they call hoofing it.
0: Oh, is that what it is?
1: That's what I've heard.
0: I've also heard. Is it an Alabama Hot Pocket? No, maybe I made. Maybe that's something else. Maybe I made that up.
1: That sounds like a sex position.
0: Maybe it is actually. By the way, I'm John Senning. He's Dizzy. We've got our buddy Just Call Mo. I don't know if he wants his branding on this segment. Maybe
1: too
0: he's just,
1: late.
0: Maybe he's just Mo Moses DeWitt for this segment. Just call MOE.com. John. Oh wait, what do we call it? PBJ?
2: PBJ.
0: PBJ. The muscle behind Just Call Mo. So this woman up in Michigan, and we touched on it briefly yesterday, was arrested and then rushed to the hospital after she stole a bottle of wine and hid it inside. The good news is here is it doesn't say exactly. I think we can all figure it out. But hid it inside of a body cavity. The 48-year-old was allegedly caught by the shopkeepers drinking the bottle of alcohol in Traverse City Liquor. This is up in northern Michigan without paying for it. And returned the next day to get another bottle of Chardonnay. They attempted to stop her, but they were unable to find the booze. That is, until the police arrested her and found it stashed inside the unnamed bodily orifice at the jail, at which point she was brought to the medical center for treatment. She'd been charged with 2 counts of retail fraud, 1 count of smuggling and trespassing. It made me think of... the Euphoria, all those Euphoria scenes that everybody was so mad about. They're muling the
1: drugs, the cocaine,
0: drugs, which like the top three reasons you've got to hide something inside your body. Muling drugs, like you're hiding drugs inside, sneaking something in prison.
1: Yeah.
0: And then I also, this is kind of goes hand in hand. And I don't know how you can do it very quickly. Like if you get pulled over,
1: hiding evidence,
0: like then you try to hide it.
1: Yeah.
0: But I just don't know. I just don't know how quickly you'd be able to do that or how effectively you've been able to do it. I mean, I've had to in the day. The statute of limitations is up. Everybody. No.
2: Maybe you should ask your legal counsel about this first.
0: I've in a rush in my younger days. Everything's fine. Had to eat things.
1: Oh, okay.
0: Like that. You know, I've had to eat a thing or two when you panic, and then everything's ends up being fine. Putting it somewhere else is a whole other deal. Again, Chris Stapleton tickets, Dave Matthews band tickets. If you did hide something in your body and it's a good story, you could be a winner. 800-771-1025. Sending show, you're live on the air.
5: What's going on, John? What's up, Dizzy? It's Craig.
0: What up, Craig? How are you today, buddy?
1: What's up, dog?
5: Good, man. Good. Just working.
0: Nice, nice. You ever had anything inside your body? No shame.
5: I have. I got arrested. I thought I was going to get arrested. I got pulled over, and I put an 8-ball in my mouth to swallow it, but the bag broke.
0: No! Okay?
5: Yeah, and within seconds, my throat started to swell up, and I died. It was what brought me back to think about Pat Maroon, thinking about what happens after death. So as the cops pulling me over and my throat's swelling up, I can see the red and blue lights, and they're like tripping me out because I started to black out. And then I just seen like picture frames from big picture frames, and it just getting smaller, smaller, and smaller of like my whole life, like family members.
0: So let me, if I may, to take you back in the story. So you're driving and then you get pulled over and you have cocaine on your person, and you thought, I have to swallow this. This is the only way.
5: Yeah, that's like the first thing I had.
0: So then, did this happen like immediately before the police even got to your car? You were dead, or do you even know what happened?
5: No, the police officer came over and told me that I had a broken taillight. And as it's doing its thing and my throat's swelling up, he's like, I need your license and registration and all that. So I'm starting to like panic, but I give him my stuff. And then he's like, I'll be right back. I'm going to go, you know, run your tag and run your information. And that's when it happened. And it was like quick. So then, like I said, picture frames of my whole life, boom, boom, boom, boom. And then I went to the smallest one. It was blackout. And then I was a little kid with my sister, and
0: heck?
5: We were playing hide and go seek. And my mom passed away when I was 16 from cancer. And all of a sudden my mom's like, I found you guys, opened up the closet door, and then boom, I came back to life.
0: Oh, my God.
5: And the cop comes up to me, and he's like, listen, son. He's like, here's a warning. He's like, get back home.
0: Oh, wait, no.
1: Here's a warning. What's up with your neck?
0: Just arrested you. Are you telling me that the cops didn't know that you died while they were running your information?
5: I had a friend with me, and I told him, I was like, dude, I think you should call the ambulance because I'm dying. And my friend's name, Steve, he's like.
0: Oh, did he say something? Oh, what did he say?
1: We want to repeat it on air.
0: Was it an F?
1: F.
0: Oh, he did. Yeah. Hey, I'm gonna give you something. I'm gonna give you something. Just hang tight, okay? Jeez. I was listening intently.
1: You were so intense.
0: I was listening.
1: You missed the curse.
0: I didn't know. Yeah, I didn't. I didn't know. I would imagine it's a dude. What a.
1: That's so funny because as he was saying it, I was going to make a joke about like, what if he just was giving you a warning? He did.
0: And he did. Yeah, he's like, all right, big guy, have a good night. Sorry for the trouble. Man, to steer to the urban legend about like taillights or not even taillights, the license plate lights.
1: Oh, I hate
0: that. Can they pull you over for that?
3: I think they can. I think the statute does a lot.
0: It is. We often hear, you know. You know it is. You know how it is.
1: Yes, I've been called.
0: They be getting my brothers with the taillights. You know, not so much if you know what I'm saying, John.
2: I've never been pulled over before.
1: Right? Like in y'all's car, if you know what I mean.
0: Exactly. Dude, I actually just put electrical tape over my plates, and I've never been.
2: Bring
0: stopped.
2: It on.
0: Setting show. You're live on the air. Who's this?
6: Hey, this is Dan. How you guys doing?
0: We're doing pretty good. What's up with you today, buddy?
6: Not much. Just on the road working. I did have a funny story for you, actually.
0: I'm ready.
1: Don't care.
0: Did you put something inside yourself?
6: I was riding around. It was on a weekend, and I was with my buddy, a couple buddies of mine. And my buddy had an 8-ball on him. So we get pulled over, I guess, at the time. So we get stopped, and he's got an 8-ball in his pocket. And I want to say that it was double bagged. So I want to say it saved his life. Technically, he had to stick it up his, you know what?
0: Wait. He did that. How quickly did he do that?
6: So we're going down the highway, and he sees the red light. We all kind of go into a panic frenzy because the vehicle smells like marijuana. So we figured, you know, if we're going to get pulled over, we're definitely going to get searched. So he starts fiddling around in the back seat, and I already know what he's up to back there.
0: Dude, you have to have done that before, right? Yeah. Like most people, I think, like the last guy, your first thought is, I'm going to swallow this, I think.
1: Yeah.
0: To be like, going up my butt, and like for that to
1: save this for later.
2: There's only so many options.
0: Yeah, there is. Which side? For that to be the first, it just makes me feel like he's done that before.
6: Right. I agree. So he was fiddling in his pants in the back seat.
1: Oh, man.
6: So I'm assuming he's either sticking it up.
0: Somewhere.
6: Or that he's just tucking it under the ball.
0: Hiding it, yes.
6: But we get stopped. The cop, he does this thing with my friend, and he ends up leaving, not searching our vehicle, didn't say anything about the marijuana. And so we got away with it, and I think he had to scuff it out later that night, which we all ended up doing.
0: Oh, you all ended up enjoying the product later on, allegedly.
6: Yes.
1: Oh, yeah, you sound like a guy who would still do the drugs.
0: Jeez, man. Dude, I didn't realize the phoner actually was. How many people have carried something in their body when they didn't really need to?
1: Yeah.
0: Like, so far, we're 2 for 2. These guys were not even going to be in trouble at all. And they totally had to violate themselves to figure it out. Hiding illicit items, and specifically in the back area, that is called keistering or body packing. And for those that are going to try it, extremely dangerous and highly ineffective. It poses severe physical health risk and offers no legal protection, as modern security can easily detect concealed items. So you might think you're getting away with it, and then you get to the jail, and they're like, ah, yeah. We found it anyway.
2: How big was that bottle of wine that woman was stealing?
0: Let's not bury the lead here, John. You're absolutely correct. Is that they show a regular bottle of wine, mm-hmm. which how, first of all, how you get it there and then how you keep it there.
1: Yeah.
0: Like it's this woman clearly doing her Kegels because she the fact that could be secured and not found for a period of time.
2: It could be like one with a handle on it too that you get at Publix.
0: Rossi, like
2: yeah.
0: Carlo Rossi or whatever. The big jug.
2: If you're stealing wine,
0: Oh no, it was actually a box of wine. Full phone lines. These sick people, dude.
1: They're like, I'm a cokehead too.
0: Yeah. I would love something that wasn't coke.
2: Maybe they have a good chicken parm recommendation too.
3: Yeah, right. Stuff a chicken parm.
0: The cross section of I stuff things inside myself and I have a chicken parm recommendation.
2: Bo DeWitt, he's sitting right here.
0: What are you trying to say? Sending show, you're live on the air. Who's this?
7: Hey, this is Mike. Sorry, mine's about the white stuff too.
0: Okay, all right. Hold on.
2: He's apologizing. Yeah. I'm sorry.
0: I'm so sorry. I mean, the thing is that out of the things you would feel like you needed to do something so drastic, like that's near the top.
2: What do you want these people to say?
1: Because if it's like weed, I'm throwing it out the window. What the hell? I'm not packing in that.
0: What I'm really looking for is a foreign object.
2: Okay.
0: And I don't know why you would even have to do that, but I'm looking
1: for... Like, I want to hear, like, I put a golf ball. Why? Just because?
0: Just for fun. Yeah. Sending show, you're live on the air. Who's this?
8: Hey, CJ. What's going on, boys?
0: Hey, what's
1: he sounds like he totally. Puts a weird crazy.
2: Yeah. He has it right now.
0: How much coke did you put in your butt?
8: Hey, cocaine's a hell of a drug.
0: Yeah. Why did you have to hide it in there?
8: I didn't have to hide it, man. But I remember one time, it was probably, I guess, 15 years ago, coming from the Ritz in Ybor. Back then it was called the Amp.
0: Okay.
8: And I was coming off of 275 to the Suncoast.
0: Okay.
1: Hey, you're driving.
8: Yes, I was driving under the influence. Hauling ass, man, and they cut me off. They pulled me over, and then me and my boys, they let us go.
1: What a great story! Thanks for calling.
0: Is that it? Is that the whole story?
8: No, it's not the whole story, man. But they pulled us over. They're like, have you guys been drinking? No, we were on cocaine.
0: Did you hide something inside your body?
1: What'd you stuff in there?
0: Did you stuff something in your body?
9: I did not.
0: Okay, no further questions.
1: Why are you calling?
0: No further questions. Thank you. Thank you for your time. Thank
2: you. Had one job here.
1: Yeah.
0: Setting show, you're live. You're live.
10: Hey, Sending, it's Ricky.
0: Hey, Ricky, what's up, buddy?
10: So it's funny because my story ends up just like you just said. The phone calls of all the people putting stuff in their body and they didn't even have
0: to. Oh, geez. Was it cocaine?
10: No. It was MDMA, and it was like 15 years ago. Nice. And honestly, we got pulled over. We started bugging. We put it away. We started bugging, jumped out the car. Cop was totally about to arrest us, and a lady gets hit by a bus.
0: Like, and right there or just somewhere else?
10: Right there in front of us. Lady gets hit by a bus. Cop runs over to her and yells at us, tells us, don't jump out of a car next time a cop comes at you. Don't jump out of a car and just let us go.
0: Damn, God was really looking out for you on that day, huh?
2: That's a final destination.
0: That woman had to die for you to live. Look at that. What a story. That is absolutely insane. Thank you. I mean, what else could it have been, I guess? I mean, I think what I really maybe was looking for was like a lady who was like needed to bring something to her man in prison.
1: In prison, in jail.
0: Yeah, like a...
2: like a file.
0: Like a Roku.
2: Oh. Yeah. I cell phone?
0: Yeah, a sidekick is what I was looking for. Sending show, you're live on the air. Last call.
11: Hey, this is Dave.
0: Hey, Dave, what's up, buddy?
11: Hey, I grew up on the south side of Chicago, freezing cold in the winter.
0: Chicago.
11: In high school, me and my buddies are getting hammered. We got pulled over, had two fat joints. Didn't know what to do. I stuffed one up in each nostril in my nose.
0: Oh, okay. That's inventive.
11: Gave the cop my license. He came back. I'm in some kind of pain there, you know? So he comes back and he goes, okay, get out of here. Like, he wouldn't even know if I'd have had it in a center console or anything. I just panicked and stuffed each doobie up in my nose. My buddies wouldn't smoke it with me, so I smoked them both myself.
0: Wow, you got them out. You got them out safely, though.
1: Must be some small doobies.
0: I loved it. Yeah, I was going to say, you wouldn't, the dizzy type, supposedly, that I read about. Yeah, those aren't going up your nose for sure. Wow. Guys, I'm sorry you had to be subjected to that.
2: It wasn't as bad as I thought it would be, actually.
0: All right, good.
2: All dudes, too.
1: All dudes, all coke.
0: That's the
1: Thursday here.
0: You know, that's what we do. We're about our bros and our holes. That's what we... do not go anywhere. When we come back, something very, very exciting. Our guy, Dylan Catrone. This is the young man from Bradenton who was bussing tables. He put up a cover video of him doing Zach Bryan on TikTok, became viral, and next thing you know, every record company in the country was giving him a call. He's now blown up. He's on tour. It's been announced that he's going to be a part of the Next Big Thing Festival at the BayCare Sound, and he's also got a brand new single that comes out tomorrow, and they're going to let us play it next. Don't go anywhere. Our guy, Dylan Catrone, coming up on Sending Show. Mo, John, pleasure spending time with you today.
2: Thank you.
0: Go eat all the chicken parm for all of us. 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And again, John said it was okay. Keep your July open. We are trying and hopefully will be a reality. The Just Call Mo Grand Prix. 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
0: You guys are the best. 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

0: 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As always, if you want to watch the show, go over to YouTube, put in 105 The Bone, the YouTube channel will pop up. Boom, there it is, in all its visual glory. Good morning, Monica, and good morning, Diz. What's happening?
1: What's up, man? Mr. Spiffy?
0: What's cracking? Yeah, I look good today, right?
1: Yeah, man.
2: All right.
0: A little spiffy shirt on.
1: Fresh cut.
2: See the brows. Let's see the brows.
0: Yeah. The brows are good. Uh-huh. The brows are done.
1: Yeah.
0: All right. The brows have been freshly done. Got a shave. Got a
2: hot. You know what's weird?
1: Someone's getting laid tonight.
0: Towel shit. Let's not get crazy.
1: Oh, okay.
2: You know what's funny is I didn't ever want to be a part of, when I was married, to be a part of his grooming. I feel like I groom myself, you groom yourself. Mm-hmm. I don't want to see anything up close because then I don't know if I'll be still sexually attracted type of thing. But with you, I don't need to be. So I feel like I would get satisfaction out of taking a little tiny pair of scissors that come in the grooming kit and like trimming down your brows when they need it.
0: Nicole does it.
2: Does she? Oh, good for her. I feel Nicole like it'd be satisfying, it. Like just to see them, you know, in line, yeah. and all, you know.
0: She's one of those. She's one of those zit poppers too. Like if she sees a blackhead.
2: Line.
0: I don't get
2: Is she
0: Monica.
2: A scab
0: I don't
2: picker?
0: Get.
2: I know people who pick scabs.
0: No. Doing? But if she sees, like, if there's something on my chest or my, if she sees something,
2: no.
0: She, and what she's got to have it. For whatever reason, she gets so much for, I don't get it. I don't get it at all. Just show it to me. I'll take care of it.
2: No.
0: But I just don't understand it. But she's that, she's that.
2: How does she want to bang you after that?
0: I don't know.
2: Because I feel like.
0: Well, you know what? We're in. You know what I'm saying? Like,
2: I know, but then you have to keep the sex alive. Like, keep the mystery and the allure alive. You don't go head first with a blackhead.
0: You know what? We're 30-something years in. You know what I'm saying? She's got her flaws. I have mine.
2: Of course, but
0: doesn't matter.
2: She still grooms herself and makes herself presentable.
0: So do I.
2: Yeah.
0: So do I. The eyebrows is always a topic of conversation here. I should do a better job of staying on it, but I forget. My head is up my ass. I barely look at myself in the mirror when I leave in the house in the morning.
2: Are the ones that come in that are stray and long, are some of them?
0: Yep, I have a devil's brow. My father had it too.
2: Are some of them gray?
0: On my left. Yeah, but not many. Not like you'd have to really get in there to notice it.
2: Okay.
0: But on my right, on my left side, if I don't get on it, there's like a devil brow that curls up. Yeah, sucks. It's hereditary.
2: Is there stuff growing out of your ears? Let's describe JP's body. Oh, really?
0: I got nothing growing out of my ears.
2: Did that start to happen at some point?
0: Not that I know of. I mean, it's possible, but I haven't had that.
2: I feel like I've heard that's a thing. I mean,
0: I think I've had, hold on, I think I might have had, like, you know how the other day when you, yesterday when you had said, you know, sometimes your hand will be on your on your chin or whatever it is, and you might feel something, but then you immediately just go take it out, whatever it is. Mm-hmm. Like, if I'm, like, rubbing my ear for something, and there might be, like, a hair off the earlobe or something. And then I'll just, you know, that's pluck weird. That out right away.
2: I don't know if that's to me, that's unusual. What about, do you trim your nose hairs? Do you have like one of those tools that has?
0: Yes.
1: Oh, you better. Yeah.
2: You must, first of all, you like your ear situation. So I'd imagine you'd like to be able to trim stuff out of there.
0: It's not the same because you know what happens? You ever pull out a nose hair and now you can't stop sneezing and your eyes start running? Oh, let me guess. You've never had a stray nose hair.
2: No.
0: And you've never had that, right?
2: No, I've never done that. I've never had to do anything. My nose, except blow it. I mean, I blow my nose, obviously, and that's not, that's, you know, whatever. But
0: if you got a stray nose hair and you yank it, it can make it like, if it's the right one, it can make your eyes tear.
2: Why would you yank it?
0: You start sneezing. Because it's a straggler. It might be sticking out the front. You realize it in the middle of the day and you gotta go bang. You gotta pull it out.
2: Yeah, I don't know about all that. And I don't know about the ear.
0: Says the girl who's, you know, ready to shave her face.
2: That's not me. That's Carmen. Carmen shaves her face.
0: And you. You said you do it when you need to.
2: No,
0: if you see something,
2: I've never
0: shaved
2: my face. I like I said, I'll pick this and that.
0: Use that Derma's, the blade thing where you...
2: I don't, but I have some cream that is, for some reason, in jail at Walmart. Like, you know how they have the in-jail products there?
1: Yeah.
2: They're
1: locked up.
2: Yeah, and behind the...
0: Oh, okay. I thought it's like, you know, for people going to jail, you need to bring this stuff with you.
2: No.
0: That would be fantastic.
2: What would be,
0: and you know
2: what
0: needs to come back to the internet? The people of Walmart. Those videos need to come back.
2: I think we just know that by now.
0: I know, but their videos were great.
2: What would be
0: giant
2: your
0: ass crack is hanging out of their pants.
2: You have,
0: you know, camel toe that you can stick an arm in.
2: You can see that just walking down the street here. You have 15 minutes before you go to jail. What would be in your go to jail, like, bag or box or how big would your, would it be a backpack? I don't even know. What would you take to have to take to jail?
0: Crazy glue for my butthole, I guess. I don't think something to lock that up.
2: That's not going to feel good at all.
0: Something to lock
2: that
0: up.
2: That's your first thought is BH stuff.
0: I am definitely afraid of prison rape.
2: Well, everybody, I don't think you're alone in that. Like, nobody wants that, but I mean.
0: Yeah, but, and you know, it tends to be a little bit more violent for the fellas. You know?
3: Yeah.
2: I think
0: there's a lot of guys that aren't gay that want to maintain their, that region as a, maybe an exit only, or, you know, for guys that like to have it played with a girlfriend, that's fine, whatever. But you don't want to take it from you.
2: Is it worst case scenario for you? In other words, all the scenarios I've ever given you, you have to do this or you do that or whatever. Is that bottom line? Like, I should never bring prison sex.
0: It'll never be the one I choose.
2: No matter what, ever.
0: Never.
2: Monica, attached to your side like a Siamese
0: fine.
2: Twin.
0: Fine.
3: Oh, hell no.
0: Fine.
3: Oh,
0: over prison sex? Yeah. Fine.
2: Oh, man. All right. I'm just trying to find the line here. Okay.
0: Oh, no. I'll take that all day. Ugh. God.
2: That's rough.
0: No kidding.
2: That's two bad choices right there.
0: Right. Yikes. I tell you what, yesterday I did go for I told you I was having that hot towel shave.
2: Oh,
0: and
2: yeah.
0: I wouldn't say it was ruined, but I'm sitting there and I'm relaxing. I'm getting, like, it just started. He puts the first hot towel on my face.
2: Oh, I'll fall asleep.
0: And that's what he said. He's like, just, you know, relax, enjoy. Yeah. Just sit back, relax, and enjoy. And I'm like, okay. And it's like, you know, I went straight from the show. So it's like at 1:30. By the time he cut my hair first, so by the time he got to my, you know, the shave is about 1:45, 1:50. And it's that time of day. That's like where my sweet spot is for a nap, where I like to, if I'm home, I'll fall asleep in 5 minutes.
2: Okay.
0: Not a problem.
2: And now you're all in these conditions. You're going to fall asleep.
0: I'm reclined. Yeah. You know, my head is back. I'm laying back in the chair. My feet are up. And he puts the hot towel on me. And one of the other barbers starts talking to me about, like, whatever music they have on in there. And how, and he knows what I do for a living. Yeah. Because one time, the radio station, my Long Island station, was on when I went in there, and they heard my voice on a commercial, and then all of a sudden everybody figured it out. Mm. So the cat was out of the bag. Fine. Not a big deal. But then this guy's like, I'm sitting there trying to chill out, and he's asking me questions about music and bands and this, that, and the other thing. I'm like, come on, dude. Just let me have this. Let me have this.
2: Do you start going, do you start like answering like, like, do you start answering like that so that he can get the hint of that's enough out of you?
0: No, I answered him. I answered him, and then eventually, but it didn't. So you get a hot towel shave, and then a hot towel on your face. It opens up your pores, and then he puts some stuff on your face, right? And then he takes that off, and then he puts on the shaving cream, and then he puts on the shaving cream, shaves, and then puts another hot towel on, puts some other aftershave stuff on, then a cold towel, and then it's over. By the time I got to the shave part, he had stopped talking to me. So it was, you know, first hot towel, first set of like pre-shave on there.
2: That's a lot.
0: Wipe it down. And then he finally started talking to me when the razor hit my face. I'm like, dude, shut up. Let me have this, man. I get like a half hour.
2: Yeah. I just straight up tell my, like, cause I'm getting my hair did Saturday. And when it comes, the whole, it's awesome. And I love her and I love her and she does a great job. The best part is the hair washing. Like, and she massages my scalp and it's warm water, and I will fall asleep every time. So I just straight up tell her, listen, I love you, and we've been talking, and that's awesome, but I'm done talking, and I'm probably going to fall asleep now. So And then
0: I'm a little bit less rude than you.
2: That's not rude. That's not
0: that's
2: rude.
0: That's rude.
2: I know her too. We're kind of friends. And but then she starts talking to the other chicks that are doing the hair all along the line, because it's like a line of them, and I'm like,
0: Monica's like, shut up,
2: everybody shut up,
0: trying to get my hair washed. Tell me if I'm wrong about this. So one time my wife asked me to come with her, and I went for a pedicure with my wife. It's fine, whatever, not my thing, but she wanted me to go with her, so I went.
2: That's her way of saying you have disgusting toes.
0: No, that's her way of saying that she wanted to spend some time. That's all that was.
3: It's one of her things, yeah.
0: It's not any deeper than that. So, you know, we went. And I noticed that bitches be rude. Like, they got people working on their feet, and they're on the phone. They're, like, taking full-blown phone calls. I wanted to just go smack that, you know, somebody's working on you. Somebody's saying, Don't be a... That's to me, that's rude.
2: I'm not saying it's not rude, and I think I've just become accustomed. It just happens. But how... I'm not talking to the person. Like, at the beginning, hey, how are you? Here's my color. How's it going? And, like, the initial little... You know, chit chat, and I read my book, and they're doing their thing.
0: You know what? I don't know if reading a book is as bad, but the fact that you're sitting there having a full blown conversation, first off, with everybody else around, like we give a rat's ass about who you're talking to about.
2: Well, that's well, yeah.
0: You know what I'm talking about? Yeah, like that's just rude.
2: Yeah,
0: that's just rude. It drives you know that's one of the that drives me crazy. Although the list of what drives me crazy as I'm learning is getting longer and longer and longer,
2: really?
0: And that's a me problem. Yeah, I understand. That's a me problem. But I just look at you, I'm like, you're a dick. Like, put your phone down. Just sit back and relax for a little while.
3: There is a medium, because I'm not having a conversation with this person.
0: Right. You want to play a game on your
3: foot
0: phone?
3: Slave.
0: You wanna, I'm just you know, you want to work right on. Like, as soon as, you know, as soon as she comes up and says, you pick color? And then the person's like, I got the color. And then she's like sitting on the phone talking to her girlfriend about what a scumbag her husband is.
3: Yeah. I'll at least say hello. That's it.
0: Right.
2: Okay.
4: Well, right. We don't get our feet in... Hands done too,
0: right?
4: I'm the only one. Okay, all right.
0: Do you get your Monica when you do it? Do you get your scalp done? Like, do you let him give you the, like a little shoulder or scalp massage when it's over?
2: What, my hair check?
0: No, when you go to like get your nails done.
2: Why would I?
0: They do that.
2: No,
0: they do that at my wife's place. They do that.
2: Your wife
0: extra.
2: Yeah, no, extra. And I don't get manicures. And I love a hand massage, but I don't get. Manicures because I chip them too quick. Like, it's not worth the money. The pedicure is worth it because that lasts for a month or so, and it's, you know, all the whole goings on. But the manicure will be gone by the time I leave the door, and what a waste of money that just was. So,
0: what is, and this goes for both of you, what is your biggest splurge on yourself in everyday life? I'm not talking about a vacation, a trip, or any of that. I'm talking about in everyday life, maybe over the course of a month, you do it once a month. What is the biggest splurge on yourself?
2: I know mine.
3: Oh.
2: And I'm about to schedule one right now, a massage. I started this with, actually, I want to say, to be honest with you, Roger and JP Christmas money one year, years and years and years ago. I was like, I got some extra money. Here, let me buy a massage. I don't get it done all the time, but when I do, it's so good. It's just so hashtag worth it. I don't feel like it's a waste of money. And the place I go to is so unbelievably reasonably priced that it's not like, I think some places charge $150, $200. They just raised the price to $60. And
0: Is it like a Asian pop-up massage kind of place?
2: No, the lady who does my hair, her name's Anne, and she's white AF. And she's so good, and I like her because... I'm small, and when people tend to do it, they'll like, oh, they're soft. No, I want you to hurt me. Like, get in there.
0: Right. So just go ask for a deep tissue massage.
2: Yeah,
0: they'll hurt
2: it's
0: you.
2: Pressure. And she knows exactly the right pressure. It's an hour long. I love a massage, and it feels like hashtag rich people, but I don't do it all the time. And when I do it, it's amazing.
0: What about you, Diz?
3: Oh, I don't even know, man. I'm now starting to realize I don't spend enough on myself.
2: Yeah.
3: Like, I need to treat myself.
0: Well, yeah, I think mine's my ketamine treatments.
2: Well,
0: that's my splurge every month. But now my insurance covers a lot of it too, so it's not as big a splurge. It's still a little bit, but it's like I take that hour and a half once a month, and I go, and it's like all about me. I shut the phone goes on airplane mode. I go, I sit there, nobody's bothering me. I got I don't get rushed. Nothing.
2: Yeah.
0: That's my once a month.
2: That involves music, which is your jam, and like you that also is good for your mental health and overall. I actually asked.
0: That's like taking a scrub brush to my brain once a month. So good, good for me.
2: I literally do just do that every night. Just like, okay, that was today. I'm done with today.
0: No scrub brush, it just cleans out the gack. You know, whatever's clogging things up, whatever's making my mind spin, whatever's making me tense, whatever's got me, you know, got me. Stewing on stuff or things going spiral, you know, round and round and round in my head. Not after that.
2: I'm worried I don't worry about enough. I'm worried I don't worry about enough. Like, maybe I should be worrying about more things. And I'm just like, doo-tee-doo, doo-tee-doo, doo-tee-doo.
0: Right. Yeah. I mean, that's a great way to live.
2: I also should be, you know, thinking of something.
0: I would kill for that, man.
2: Maybe I need to, I don't even know what I would, because honestly, I think my big thing is, I mean, you have a family and you have a, you know, 30-year career, whatever. I don't have any kids. I don't have anything to leave anybody to. You know, I love my job. Like, I don't know that I have anything to really sincerely worry about. Yeah. I don't know. Garrett doesn't have anything.
3: Yeah, I got to figure something out.
2: Like, do you, I mean, you go to the gym, but that's not like a splurge.
3: No, no, no, no.
2: Do you have like a guy's night that you do? Like a cigar and, I don't know. What do you do?
3: No, no, no.
2: Like, do you take like a random once in a while, you know, overnight trip or, I don't know.
3: No, none of that. Just work.
0: Self-care is good for you, my man.
4: Yeah, I need to get something.
0: Yeah. When we come back, I got a study that kind of ties right into this. I will share that with you next. 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

0: White guy dancing. Just a heads up.
1: It's the head. Come on. Now, do you do, to me, when I think of white guy dancing, I think of the air guitar that goes with it.
0: Like, no.
1: No? Oh, you don't?
0: No. I don't stop playing air guitar.
1: There's a little mouth situation, but not an air guitar. Is your foot tapping?
0: My foot's tapping and my head's bumping.
1: I tell you what.
2: I picture fist bumping. That's white
0: guys. Take a look at the camera now. This is all I'm doing. Heads back and forth.
1: Okay, now if you... That's what I don't understand.
0: It's just you two. I don't care. You make fun of me every day for anything else.
1: Yeah, it's just us two. Nobody's looking at you on YouTube.
0: I forgot about that.
1: If you can do that, which you are, like you weren't doing your head bob off beat. You were doing it on the beat. So if you can do that, then you can dance because you know that when you know the beat. Your body knows the beat. It just happened.
0: Yeah. My feet don't really get the memo. There's something about, you know, my brain's in my head, so the message goes right there.
1: Yeah.
0: But after it's got to get past my shoulders, the rest of the body is like, dude, what are you doing?
1: I just want you to dance. The goal in life is to see you dance.
0: You got a better chance of me tying a tie.
1: Well, what if I...
0: before you see me dancing.
1: I don't even want you to tie a tie at this point. What if I won like a gazillion dollars from the lottery and I just said, hey, JP, a small group of people. It won't just be me. It'll be like... me and people that you know, like JoJo and Gareth and like, you know, not a lot of people.
0: How much?
1: And I say, yeah. And I'll be like, here is $5,000 just to dance with us for an hour.
0: No. $5,000? No.
1: Get over yourself.
0: You want to pay off the balance of my house? I'll dance with you for an hour. No problem.
1: Nobody wants to see it that bad. Oh, my God. Get over your... Unless the balance of your house is $5,000, I'm out.
0: It's not. It's not $5,000. But here's the poll I wanted to get to, because speaking of 5,000, the headline, and I found this interesting, was, are U.S. adults having enough fun? And I immediately thought, Monica is. She's not part of this.
1: Yeah.
0: I check her out. But I think it was they're kind of onto something. It said the state-by-state poll of 5,000 U.S. adults found that 48% of the country feels like their overall life is currently lacking in fun. And 12% can't even remember the last time they had a full free day to have fun and half wish that they can do something fun and social daily or at least a few times per week. And then I sat back and I'm like, okay, when do I have fun? The only thing I do for recreation, unless I'm on vacation, is I go out to eat with my friends or I go out to eat with like my cousins or something like that. Okay. Like that's all I do for recreation. And I'm like, that's very enjoyable. But do I file that under fun? I don't know if it gets filed under fun. And the other part of this problem is I'd love to be home. I'd love to be home with my family. I love being.
1: But if that's fun, then that's fun to you.
0: In my nest. Well, no, that's calming for me, believe it or not, except for this crazy maniac ass puppy that we got.
1: But what do you consider the difference between calming and fun?
0: It's got to be something where you're out and maybe being either active, whether it's going to a concert or it's
1: dinner. You love to go to dinner.
0: I love to go to dinner, but that's really it. And what do we go? Like, I think we go, you know, every other week we'll go out to dinner, you know, with friends or with family and stuff like that. But I'm kind of on board here. I don't think I'm having enough fun. I know when I'm on vacation, all bets are off because I don't have to be up at 4 o'clock, 4:30 in the morning. I don't have that weighing over my head. I don't have to get show prep done. I don't have to do any of that, so I can let go and relax. And when I'm away, you know, I'm doing something every single day. I'm not just sitting at the hotel on my ass. Like the days of me sitting in an all-inclusive are over. Like I want to go see stuff. I want to believe it or not, see stuff. Especially if I'm in another country, I want to like meet people. I want to eat food.
1: Yeah.
0: That's what I want to do. I want to go see beautiful beaches.

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1: That's when I'm at my happiest. As far as being home, when the four of us are in a room having conversations, ball breaking, you know.
2: Then you need a Cards Against Humanity game where you're talking and that starts conversation. That. You know what I mean? Like, that would be fun. Where you guys would be talking and laughing and ball busting and at least together doing something, which is apparently what you like.
1: It says here, those who said that they don't get enough fun in their lives just want 17 extra hours per week to change that. 17.
3: It's a lot.
1: Jesus Christ. It says...
2: Does it have a breakdown of how many of these people have kids? Because I feel like that's a huge factor.
1: It is. It definitely is. There's no question about it. Especially when kids, you know... because my wife and I were talking about this last night. She's like, I think people are just overscheduled, especially those with kids and the kids that are active, kids that are playing sports, and then you got to get them there. It's like, you know, you're on this, you know, this hamster wheel for years on end. I'm just about to get off. Yeah. Like, my son's last lacrosse game is Thursday. I could finally step off of that rat, you know, that hamster wheel.
2: And that wasn't
1: and get
2: fun
1: some
2: for
1: of that
2: you,
1: time
2: right?
1: Back.
2: Like, I think some people do enjoy that and consider that fun, but you know.
1: It is fun, but it's also, you know, not always fun. We do what we have to do because it's our kids and we want to be there for them
2: Do you think that's what got you into this whole, I guess, routine of sorts, that you're just so used to having not control over your schedule? So now that your kids are way older and pretty, you're done.
1: Right.
2: What do you, like, do now? What do you do? Maybe you and your wife's schedule time away. I mean, you don't have to have a babysitter or anything like that. So,
1: right. Yeah, we do. We're starting to do that a little
2: bit. Did you guys get a hotel room one time recently and then bang?
1: Yeah.
2: That's cool.
3: Nice.
2: Do that.
1: Yeah, that was a good night.
2: Yeah, do that again. That made you happy. That's fun.
1: That was a great night.
2: You're reliving it right now, aren't you?
1: filthy things just went through my head. Which is nice.
2: There you go. That's what you should do. I'm not saying, you know, we just discussed
1: it. Yeah, it's not just me, though. It's like, it makes me feel a little bit more normal to know that this many people are, you know, having the same...
2: Miserable?
1: They're not miserable. They just wish they had more time or they were doing more stuff that's fun instead of doing... Like, if I showed you my calendar and my phone for the last 3 weeks, you'd be like, dude, smash that phone, hide it, and don't go to any of that stuff.
2: Here's my take on my no kids having take on that. If you right now, you said you're at the end of the lacrosse thing and all of that. If right now Joe said, oh, you know what? The lacrosse thing is extending and I've taken on a new role, so I have to do this too. And I'm going to need you to do this and this. You would make/find time, even though you don't feel like you have any time. You would do it. My point is that you would.
1: My daughter too.
2: Exactly. So you should make/find time for yourself. You just.
1: I can do that now.
2: Don't. Yeah.
1: I have to. Like, Friday's good. I'm going to have a cigar with a buddy of mine at a cigar lounge. We'll have, like, a scotch and a cigar and stuff. And then me and Nicole and the kids are going out to dinner. So Friday will be good. Friday will be
2: That's fun. You can put you in the fun column.
1: But I need activities. Like, we need to... I got to tell my wife, we need more activities. What happens is, she's like, well, what are we doing? I'm like, I don't know. Why is it on me?
2: Like that. I hate when it's always on me. Do you have friends that you would feel comfortable inviting to your house?
1: Always.
2: Okay, because this is what I'm doing Friday night, and this could be something in the future. I don't know how much notice your people need, but we're doing a pool Friday happy hour. So, like, after...
1: Nice.
2: Yeah, so they bring, you know, BYO, whatever. There's a grill. We have a little, you know, cocktails. It's, you know, it starts around 3 or 4 and then it goes to nighttime or whatever. But you could invite people over to have a little happy hour and sponsor a little, you know, have a little cookout and what have you.
1: Diz, you're getting all your fun in these days, huh?
3: Yeah.
1: You got a new girl you're playing around with?
3: Got a new girl that I'm seeing, yeah.
1: Is that it? Is this the one and only, or is it...
3: We're still very, very early. Yeah, not rushing to any conclusion.
1: Listen, I just asked. That's it. Everybody just got really, really pouncy.
2: No.
1: Too much. I love when Monica comes in and dives at your offense. No, they got nothing going on yet. It's not serious.
2: They seem happy. Let's not ruin that.
3: I don't

0: want to try to label something too quick or anything. I'm just enjoying the moment, and we're having fun together. We're kicking.
1: Did you say the word yet?
0: No, no, no.
1: Do you feel the word?
0: No, no. I mean, I really enjoy being around her, and I'm loving the time we have around. But I'm not in love with her.
2: Do you think there's potential?
0: I think if we continue on the trajectory we're on, yeah, I think there's potential there.
1: Yeah, he thought he had potential with the one who got him into a fight at the bar and he had to punch some guy in the face. He thought there was potential by the one from Canada that was coming to the house and then she wouldn't leave. He thought there was potential with the. He thought there was potential with the. He always thinks there's potential.
2: Yeah,
1: you know.
2: Well, that's optimistic and that's good. You don't want to enter a relationship or any kind of whatever and think this sucks. It's never going nowhere.
0: I haven't had to punch anyone yet, so, you know.
1: Does this girl have kids?
0: No.
1: There's no kids either?
0: No kids, bro.
1: Ooh.
0: Yeah.
2: Just slap a ring on it.
1: Right? Look at you.
2: Screw that. Does she want? Look Does she want kids, though?
0: No.
2: Oh, I love her. I love her. How come I haven't met her? Let's go.
1: But Diz, you want kids?
0: I do and I don't. Like, it's, I think we've had this conversation where it's kind of like, I don't know, man. I'm on the back end of 30s. I don't really want to have a kid. And then I'm like in my 50s and stuff in high school. I'm kind of cool with just being the cool uncle. And then when my niece is getting annoying, I could go, well, I'm going home.
1: Mm-hmm. I have two friends that had babies at 52.
2: No.
1: Two of them.
0: Oh, wow.
2: It's too late.
1: I remember when I found out about the first one, I'm like, are you out of your mind?
2: Yeah.
1: And then the second one came out. I'm like, you're high too? What the hell's wrong with you people?
0: Do they have other kids or those were the first?
1: One of them has a daughter that's severely autistic. That's why I was surprised that he went for round two.
0: Yeah.
1: I was surprised by that. I think he might have snuck one past the goalie.
0: Ah.
1: The other one's got two other kids, and for whatever reason, his wife is a little bit younger, and I guess they wanted a third, so he went along with it. I'm like, dude, you're going to be 70 at graduation.
0: Yeah, but I feel like when you already have other kids, like for Mo, for instance, I don't think it's as bad because you kind of like, you already know what to expect. You've been a parent for so long. It's kind of just
2: but
0: like
2: aren't you tired?
0: Clockwork. I think it more than anything, that's it. You get tired.
2: Tired and honestly, and I'm just going to say the word nobody wants to say, selfish. It's my time now. Right, like after all of raising, I'm old and now it's my time.
1: I think they spend a lot of time playing with their kids. Like Sebastian Maniscalco has a whole bit about this because he had kids a little bit later on. He goes, we spend a lot of our playtime on the floor. So you're just rolling around and laying around. You don't have to, like, you're not bending over and running and doing that kind of stuff. I couldn't imagine being a, you know, these rock stars having kids at 70-something years old.
2: And these rock stars have nannies.
1: But that's true.
2: These rock stars aren't on the floor. I can almost, I don't know, but I can feel
1: like. I ain't got no nanny.
2: Yeah. It'd be a lot. I can't picture what, oh, no, you're shooting blanks. That's right. I'm like, what if?
1: Yep.
2: One got past the goalie and
1: not me.
2: And good for you, might I say. I don't think I give you enough credit, or I haven't really applauded you like publicly. It's, you know, she's got her own feminine situation going on. The fact that you stepped up and took, you know, did this so that this is the prevention, this is the birth control method. That's admirable.
1: Zero problems with that.
2: Good for you.
1: The only problem I had with it, my father says to me, because he had a vasectomy, but he had it done with basically where they're using like two rocks and an axe handle, right? And he came up to me and he's like, he heard me talking about it. He's like, John, don't do it. And I'm like, Dad, I don't care. There's nothing you're going to tell me that's going to stop me from going to get this done because I don't want any more kids. I got two. They're healthy. I'm out. And he goes, you know, it sounds like a good idea, but I got to be honest with you. He goes, I lost the intensity of my orgasms. I was like, whoa, whoa.
2: All right, Dad.
1: Whoa. Whoa. There is no need for that much honesty between the two of us.
2: No.
1: Line. No.
2: Did you say line?
1: No. I was just like, don't ever talk to me about your, don't ever say that again. He's like, what's your problem? Why are you getting all up? What are you getting all upset for? I'm like, I don't want to hear about your old man orgasms.
2: Yeah, your dad had intense orgasms with your mom. That's kind of cool.
1: For a while, at least, until I came along.
2: Yeah, way to go.
1: That was the end of that. No wonder why he's always so mean to me. That
2: he sees you when he looks at you. You're just a big sperm.
1: Like, yeah, I'm just a big, weak, floppy orgasm. Dribbly. Right back.

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1: Big winners, right?
0: The Bone Bonus. Congratulations, winner. You'd won $1,000.
2: Oh my God. This is Ernesto Clavero. I'm so happy that I just won $1,000 and I'm so thankful to The Bone. Thank you so much, guys.
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0: JP, 1025 The Bone, Real Raw Radio. About 17 minutes away from the Bone Bonus. Your next shot at $1,000. If you're new here, that's when we give you the keyword, and then you go to the free 1025 The Bone app. Look for Bone Bonus. You put the keyword in there, and then you have a half hour to get it in there, and hopefully you win your $1,000. Again, next shot at that is at 12 o'clock. I have a question for both of you, actually, because I am just going on my social media and in my DMs. Why are all these people asking me about the punch out?
1: You What's fighting happening? Someone?
0: No, fighting? Is the punch out happening? Or something? Are they bringing this back?
2: I'm saying nothing new here. I'm repeating what I heard on the Mike Halter show this morning.
0: I will say this first, and this is not kissing Mike's ass. That is by far the greatest radio promotion I have not only ever definitely ever been a part of, but that I've ever seen.
1: Weren't you one of the judges when I fought?
0: Yes.
1: Yeah.
0: Yes. The fact that I'm watching that whole thing, and then it was like a battle royal, and there's like 12 chicks beating the piss out of each other in the ring. I'm like,
2: well,
0: I can't believe that this was happening.
2: I couldn't believe
0: it was happening. I'm like, everybody, kudos. I'm like, Galvin crushed it. Calta, great idea.
1: Yeah.
0: Mike O, making it happen.
1: Yes.
0: All this other stuff, getting the permits. God only knows what kind of insurance. The fact that that happened was phenomenal. And if they can bring that back again, because that ended, like, weren't they had one planned, in a bigger space, almost in like an arena, if I remember correctly.
1: Yes, it was supposed to
0: right before COVID.
1: Robarts Arena in Sarasota, I believe, and it was supposed to be, I think, one of the fights they had locked in was Will Koontz versus Spike on the Mic.
0: That was
1: one of the ones they had locked in. So it'll
0: bring
1: be
0: that back.
1: Yeah, Monica knows more about the matchups and stuff, I'm sure, though.
0: Is it happening, or are they just trying to pull it off? Are they doing what Monica does, and they're trying to will it into existence?
2: Manifest. No. But according to Mike Halter this morning, they've been having meetings and stuff, and his words were like, I'm not supposed to be, he said, I'm not supposed to be talking about this, so.
0: Right.
2: Of course he talked about it. And then he said that it looked good enough for him to want to keep having this conversation about who could do what. So I don't know. But the rules were you can't have a full-time employee box. I mean, that's why he's going the route he's doing. One of the things, and you just mentioned it a second ago, was a battle royale. He said it's going to be all girls and all, but you have to have an OnlyFans account. So
1: I love that.
0: So that's a good twist.
2: If you can prove your OnlyFans account, you can get in the battle royale and win $1,000.
0: Oh, yeah.
2: If you're just kick everybody else out, and if you're the last one standing, you get $1,000.
0: Can't the full timers fight?
2: I mean, liability probably, like in case something like workers' comp or whatever. I don't know.
0: See, this is what happens when you have HR departments.
2: Yeah. I mean, or laws. You know, you just can't be lawless and
0: yeah.
2: Anyway, I'm just telling you what I heard on the air. And then one of them was the lawyer fight, which would be Mo, that John
1: Mo DeWitt?
2: Yeah,
1: okay.
2: Mo DeWitt and, Dom. Who okay. Dom? I guess
0: oh,
2: Dom.
0: Oh, really?
2: I guess Dom said he was in. He said he told Mike, I guess years ago, that if you can make it happen.
1: Against Mo DeWitt. I don't know if Mo DeWitt's a fighter, though.
2: That's like, what John said. John
1: seems
2: Senning
1: like more
2: called
1: of like
2: in.
1: A lover than a fighter. Like,
0: right.
1: Yeah. So.
2: John Senning had an idea. At the end, he called in at the
1: Patrick
2: end.
1: Patrick Smith would probably fight.
0: I was going to say, I couldn't remember. I was like, who's that really good looking lawyer that comes to our events and stuff like that?
1: Yeah.
0: If I was that guy, I would not let anybody make. That's a pretty face for a dude. I would not let anybody hit that.
1: Yeah.
2: Mike Elta said when he said Mo and Dom, he immediately said Patrick Smith is too good looking to fight, so we're not going to even think about that.
1: Oh, he's too good looking to fight.
2: Yeah.
1: Man. He's just in great shape, too. Patrick Smith looks like Captain America. Like
0: he's
1: how I
0: beautiful.
1: Imagine he looks like.
0: That is a beautiful man.
2: Dom
0: I'm
2: plays,
0: not scared.
1: Yeah, Dom plays hockey and stuff.
2: Yeah.
1: So Dom's in good shape.
0: He'll scrap.
2: Yeah. Then he said that. What was the other one I was just going to say? That one and that one. I think he went.
0: What
2: show
0: about
2: show.
0: Diz? Is he getting back in it?
2: Yeah.
0: You were ripped when you fought.
1: Yeah. I lost a lot of weight. Well, actually, not a lot of weight. It was more I chiseled out like completely for that. Because
0: okay.
1: I was working at like almost twice a day. I had a nutritionist, I had a fitness coach, and then the two guys who were coaching me in boxing. One used to fight in the MMA and fought Deontay Wilder before and stuff like that. Like
0: okay.
1: He was experienced. Come to find out, he's like basically my third cousin. I didn't know that until like right after the fight. And then he brought in his boxing coach who fought overseas and all that, and they got me ready for the fight. So I thought I could take on anyone that day.
0: Yeah.
1: Who did? I think John had said that they pushed around Spanish's name.
2: Yeah,
0: They think they can get Spanish to come back and fight for him.
1: I don't.
0: You think that's probably this? You have the best relationship with him.
1: I haven't talked to Spanish in a while because we kind of had not a falling out, but there was something that kind of happened on there that I didn't like.
2: Would you want to though? Because he fought Martin Gramatica and he didn't get it. I mean, you know, obviously Martin Gramatica won, but you know, Spanish held his own.
1: After hanging out with him and stuff, I think yes, I would fight him. I would get in the ring.
2: You got anger on your side. I think he's too sad weirdo guy.
1: Yeah, and it's I just don't think that he would be committed as much to go hit the training and get as ready as he did for Gramatica.
2: John said,
1: and that was years ago too.
0: But he had two fights. I don't remember him fight. I don't know if I was there for when he fought Gramatica, but I was here for. I was definitely there for another fight.
2: He fought every year, didn't he?
1: Oh, I heard a fight too that Johnny B said when we came in, and he said the cousin fight.
2: Yeah,
1: which I thought was insane to even say because it would have been Gio's cousin, Roughshot Todd, who was on the cruise and at one time had a bad moment on the cruise.
0: Okay.
1: Against my cousin JoJo, who at one moment had a bad moment on the cruise.
0: Good idea.
1: And they said whoever wins would get a free cruise, and then whoever loses cannot go on the cruise. So
0: nice.
1: Yeah. I think they have a little cool parameter fights and stuff.
2: John Senning also had an idea that a show versus show where he said John Senning show would bring a celebrity and Mike Calta show would bring a celebrity. And then that'd John Senning cool. immediately said, our celebrity.
1: Pat Maroon. Has to be.
2: Yeah. I thought you knew it. That's what you said. Yeah, Pat Maroon. I thought you knew it. That's why you said it like that. And then Mike Calta thought for a second. He goes, okay, you know who our celebrity is?
1: Titus.
2: Ian Beckles.
1: Oh, that's a good pick, too.
2: So it'd be Ian Beckles versus Pat Maroon. I want to watch that.
1: Ian's boxed before.
0: He's trimmed down, too, man.
2: Yeah. Oh, yeah.
0: He's trimmed down a bunch.
2: I wouldn't mess with Ian. I don't care.
1: Both of them. They're both, because, Ian's a big guy and stuff, and I'm sure he's boxed before. Pat Maroon's been on the ice knocking people out, too.
2: Ian has...
1: Pat Maroon went past the Panthers, and it was, the whole bench, come on, dog.
0: Yeah,
1: who
0: I
1: wants
0: that.
1: To smoke, man? Yeah. That would be interesting. Oh, man, that would be a great fight. That would have to be the main event.
2: Yeah. Oh, sure.
1: Those two.
2: I mean, listen, this is talking stages and all of that and whatever and venue and a million other things, but that was brought up this
0: morning.
2: It's definitely
0: interesting. Good for them.
2: People were calling in. I feel like it's been long enough and people want it.
0: Yeah.
1: Yeah.
0: It's got to be 6-7 years, right? It was pre-COVID was the last one.
2: Yeah. Jeez.
0: Good idea. Hope it pans out because, like I said, that was the best radio promotion I've ever been involved with. Fantastic.
2: I feel like if that's the parameters and the whole reason we weren't doing it was because people that work here can't do it. And a lot of it was fun and it started because, work beefs. You know, let's work it out. And
1: imagine they never make me full time because they're like, you're just our fighter now. We've gotten into Mandigo fighting. Get in there.
0: Don't put it past them.
1: Yeah.
0: Don't put it past them.
1: Like full time to our prize boxer? No way.
0: In other sports news real quick. Why are they if they're announcing the NFL schedule tomorrow? Why are they leaking out crap? Why is it all over the place? Like this game is going to be here, and I saw the first game is going to be a Thursday night game for.
2: But they don't know where
0: for Buffalo. No, the Buffalo game is that the first game? I know the first game for Buffalo is at the new stadium, and get in prices against Detroit, and get in prices I saw on StubHub was $660 some odd.
2: Just I saw it on Good Morning Football this morning. It was over $700. I think it said $738.
0: Is that what it said?
2: Yeah.
0: Yeah, StubHub this morning when I saw it was $660 some odd. But whatever. Still a big chunk of money. But it's the first game in the new stadium, right?
2: Yeah, it's exciting. It's going to be good.
0: I get it. They keep leaking all this stuff. Who's got the hardest schedule? This one's got the hardest schedule. The Giants are playing the Cowboys week
2: International
0: one.
2: International schedule again. Completely leaked. And I don't even like to use the word leaked because this is clearly planned.
0: They're putting
2: this
0: it
2: is,
0: out,
2: yeah,
0: right.
2: This is not a... So just stop telling me that you're releasing it on Thursday and then doing all this other stuff. Wait till Thursday.
0: Any Bucks news?
2: I haven't seen anything. They're not international, so that's...
0: They're not.
2: No, and they have been.
0: And here's a conversation I feel like we've had 1,000 times. What's this I hear? The guy from Morgan & Morgan is trying to pull the Rays to Orlando.
1: Ugh.
0: Right? Well, are they having stadium arguments again?
2: Yes, because who is it that wants to get in on the deal? There was someone who wanted to get in on the deal. Then they were told no. It's been drama. But John Morgan steps in and says, "Okay, well if y'all can't figure it out, I'll happily take him to Orlando. And I don't know if it was meant to be a threat or if that's just how it came off, but.
0: Right.
2: I mean, and let's face facts, Homo, he's got the money.
0: That's for sure.
2: He's got the setup in Orlando already. His people, he's, you know, he could have his Morgan and Morgan, you know, baseball field or something. I mean, I don't know.
0: I feel like the Tampa Bay Rays, and it's funny because are they still in first place? I think they're in first place.
2: Yeah, second or first, yeah.
0: Right? And I'm like, this poor franchise just gets punted around. They're like the redheaded stepkids.
2: I know.
0: We want them. We don't want them. We want them. They're for sale. Nobody wanted, you know, the whole.
2: Fans are like,
0: the stadium sucks. Build a new stadium. Nah, they're not getting another stadium. Where are we going to put one? We're going to put one by Ray J. Nah, that's not a good spot. Like, I feel like they're just like some sort of political football in Major League Baseball.
2: A little bit, yeah. And people will way pay attention to them once they get into the playoffs. You know what I mean?
0: I know.
2: The fans are.
0: It's like opening day in the playoffs.
2: Yeah. I mean, and there's people that go, and I'm surprised by the amount of people I see, and I'm happy that you know, go Rays, and these people were taking their honeymoon to a field in wherever in America where, you know, where the Rays were playing, and there are some diehard fans. There definitely are, but I don't know how you get there generationally with all of this nonsense.
0: Yeah, me neither.
2: Pick a spot and be there.
0: I saw that this morning. I'm like, again? This conversation's happening again?
2: And it's not done. It'll be again.
0: Jesus. It's JP, Monica, Diz, 102.5 The Bone. Your next shot for $1,000 coming up as soon as we come back.

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0: 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Nice. But right now, let's give you $1,000.
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0: big. As in, if you want to hit it big now, just go to the free 1025 The Bone app. You take the word big where it says Bone Bonus, and you just put it in there and hit enter, and then you have you wait 30 minutes, and hopefully they call your name, and you'll be $1,000 richer with the Bone Bonus. Again, you have till 8:30 to get in that word big in on the Bone Bonus on the app, and then if we call you at around 12:30, pick up the phone, because if the phone rings and it's a number you don't recognize and you don't answer it, you're not going to get your $1,000. That's simple. Good luck to all y'all, and if you don't win now, John Senning will have another shot for you to win at 2 p.m. Well, good luck with that.
2: Should we, you guys worried about this hantavirus yet?
0: You know, it's funny. My wheels were spinning on that a little bit in the beginning, and I just kept saying to myself, yeah, good luck, good luck getting everybody to comply the way they,
3: What?
0: No, well, I'm saying good luck getting that to happen, because it's not,
2: like a second shutdown, pandemic shutdown,
0: right.
2: You're saying?
0: Yeah. But, and I started looking into it, and then you start seeing, I don't think it's a coincidence that Moderna started working on an mRNA vaccine back in 2024. And I'm like, I don't believe that. So then I go on ChatGPT and Grok, and they both had the same thing, where it was actually 2023 where they started working on a vaccine, an mRNA version of the vaccine for the hantavirus. And I'm like, oh, geez, here we go again, right? But then I'm listening to news radio on my way into work the other day, and the guy's like, listen, he was a virologist, and he's like apparently some world famous virologist. Don't ask me what his name is, but I just heard him on the radio, and he goes, listen, this is not COVID. This is not anything people need to get freaked out about. This is not that. He's like, they had a breakout in Argentina, and it happened, and 100 people, 100 people ended up getting sick out of everybody. And it was like, a handful died. And once again, they were older and all that kind of stuff. He's like, this is not it. And I'm like, okay, he sounded legit. I'll take that, because I don't need something else to get on, to freak out about. So I'm not getting nutty about it.
2: Yeah, you think it's a little more fear-mongering than anything.
0: Of course, yeah. Because it gets clicks.
2: Yeah.
0: It gets clicks. He did say something interesting, though, because then he started talking about how, and I kind of remember the story that in the very beginning of COVID, there was a cruise ship that ended up being quarantined in Japan. Like, they brought it in, but nobody was allowed off because they were trying to figure out how this thing went around. And they found that, like, they had people that were stuck in their rooms on the fourth floor, fourth deck, fifth deck, sixth deck, all that kind of stuff. And decks would get affected, but these people weren't even near each other. But what was happening was, I guess this is what the guy was saying. Whenever you flush the toilets on a cruise ship, whatever line they're on, that stuff gets aerosolized. Right? So it gets kind of put in the air. Like you can just be in room 404, right? And then if somebody on the same side of the hallway or however the line runs, flushes their toilet, your room, it can get vaporized into your room.
2: Oh.
0: And then you can get stuff like it like that way. I was like, that's crazy.
2: Oh.
0: That's crazy. And then before the show started, I saw an article too. It said right now 1,700 are stranded on a cruise ship in France because a traveler died, and they're blaming it on norovirus.
2: Oh, man.
0: And norovirus is the single reason why they do washy-washy.
2: Yes.
0: On these cruise ships. And if you don't know what washy-washy is,
3: forward to washy-washy. I didn't know about it until you said that.
2: You will love it.
0: They stand outside, like when you go into the restaurants or the buffet or whatever it is, and they're like, washy-washy, and then they put hand sanitizer in your hand, because once somebody on these ships gets a norovirus, and it seems to just be happening with breakneck speed, either that or, the media just pushes it out there because, again, it's clickbait. I don't know. But once one person gets it, that it just whips around those cruise ships like it's nobody's business, and yeah. the whole thing has to go under a deep clean, and like it gets crazy.
2: Put your deposit now for counted 20.
0: Right.
2: Yeah. Now introducing norovirus and all that.
0: Yeah, instead of having mud wrestling, they should have hand sanitizer wrestling.
2: Yeah.
0: You know, put people in a pool with that, let them, you know, wrestle to the death.
2: Monica, where are you going on yours?
3: Cozumel.
2: Okay.
3: We're leaving out of Tampa.
0: Okay. That's got the most norovirus. You're in trouble.
2: Yeah.
3: Does tequila kill the cooties that
2: we're about to
3: cause
2: find out.
3: All of this?
0: Probably. Yeah, two women. That was another thing I saw. Like, two women got arrested. Something for, like, beating each other up on a carnival cruise.
2: Of course.
0: They were both facing charges.
3: Well, I'm not going to get in a fight.
2: Wait, you're going to carnival?
3: Yeah.
2: Oh, yeah. It's going to be ghetto.
3: I'm told every time I say that to anybody, yeah. they're like, it's known for its partying. But keep in mind, I'm only going because it's a bachelorette party.
2: Yeah.
3: Early 20s people, or I guess 25, 24, do it, you know, looking for a party. Like, it's a bachelorette party.
2: Oh, yeah. A lot of college kids will be on it. A lot of younger people like that. And then, like, people with big families that can't pay to go on the bigger cruises, they'll go, all right, we're going carnival.
3: Will there be kids there?
2: Yes.
3: See, now there should be a cruise of no kids.
0: Not if it's during the school year, there won't be that too many kids.
3: Okay.
2: What is it?
3: November.
2: Oh, yeah, that's not.
0: As long as it's not around Thanksgiving, you'll be fine.
3: No, it's the first weekend.
0: Yeah, you'll be fine.
3: Screw the flipping little brats. I am not.
2: There'll be kids there, just not.
3: I will never, ever, ever, ever on purpose, like, swear in a kid's face on purpose, whatever.
2: Yeah.
3: But in a cruise environment, I am not watching my language.
2: I'm sure Carnival, just like Royal Caribbean, they have an adults-only spot where the kids are absolutely not. Like, you could walk through there to get to, like, where you got to go, but you cannot mingle and loiter there, whatever.
3: That's so. What was the hotel in St. Pete Beach? And they have a 21 and up pool and a family pool.
2: Oh, yeah, they'll have
3: The 21 and up pool.
0: Right. And other breaking news. I didn't follow this case when it happened. This Alex Murdaugh guy.
3: I saw that. Murdaugh.
0: They just overturned his convictions.
3: Yeah.
0: Like, didn't they have this guy dead to rights? Like, basically, he had the shovel on his property, had dirt in his fingernail. Like, I don't know. I thought they had this guy.
3: Death penalty and conviction overturned, right?
0: Crazy. They said the disgraced South Carolina legal scion who was found guilty of killing his wife and son. Mm-hmm. Had his murder convictions sensationally overturned this morning by the state Supreme Court after it found that the local county clerk had, quote, placed her fingers on the scales of justice. Murdaugh, 57, was serving two consecutive life sentences without parole for the 2021 murders of his wife Maggie and the 22-year-old son Paul following a dramatic 6-week trial that gripped the nation in 2023.
3: Look into it because I also read... In one of the articles that I read about that he's not leaving prison. I guess he's serving 40 years because he like embezzled money or something. So he's still going to be in. Yeah.
2: Oh, he's still locked up.
3: He's still going to be
2: just
3: locked
2: not for
3: up.
2: Murder as
3: yeah,
2: well.
3: Yeah, that's what I read.
0: At least he's got a shot at getting out again.
2: Yeah,
0: right. At least he's got a shot again.
3: Yeah.
0: He said, although we're aware of the time, money, and effort expended by this lengthy trial, we have no choice but to reverse the denial of Murdaugh's motion for a new trial. Due to his improper external influences on the jury and remand for a new trial. So it sounds like, and that was the justices voted 5-0. So they must have some irrefutable proof that somebody played with the, as they said, the scales of justice. But he's getting a new trial. That's it. He's getting a new trial. They're just saying he's got
3: like
0: a right to
3: a mistrial because of evidence or whatever the hell procedures that led up to it. See, that's why you laugh at me and my damn ass rules, but that's why I want to follow you got to do everything by the book. Like, you have to, otherwise something like this can happen and your good intentions are screwing you over.
0: And it says, despite having his conviction tossed and the new trial ordered, Murdaugh would not be allowed to walk free. He is also serving a concurrent 40-year federal and 27-year state sentence on financial crimes for stealing from his clients. So he's still doing 40 years.
3: Just a bad guy. I mean, what's going on?
0: No matter what, but now he's got to spend millions of dollars again trying to defend himself for this other stuff.
3: Is it worth it for the...
0: I don't know. If you're doing 40 years and you got to do, you know, let's just say he does, you know, 2/3 of the 40 years. So he's doing, you know, what is that? 2/3 of 40, 30 years, 25 years?
3: That's me to do math. You saw a picture of the guy, right? He's tall, he's old, he's almost albino with white hair. Yeah.
0: Yeah.
3: Is he getting butt stuff done?
0: I don't know what kind of prison they got him in.
3: And is it worth the millions of dollars that you're saying he'd have to do to get out of the butt stuff?
0: If he was going to get out now, then yeah, absolutely. But if I still had to face all of my 40 years and he's sick, you know, he's at least 60 years old, judging by this picture, you know, then no, he's still going to sit there. He's going to get out at 90. Doesn't matter.
3: If you go to jail, do they have to take your shoelaces?
0: Me?
3: Yeah. Yeah. And belt.
0: Yeah. I think they take that anyway, though.
3: But then you No, I'm saying, but like if you're on suicide watch, like if you're...
0: You want to see me in prison so bad.
3: I just want... I don't... No, I don't. I never want to see you in prison.
0: I kind of feel like you do.
3: But I just cannot believe that your whole motivation for not going to prison isn't to follow the law and do good stuff, is to not have butt stuff done. And I don't know that butt stuff will automatically be done. Like, you could serve a whole whatever sentence and never have any of that, especially you, because you know people and you'll get in with...
2: Are you crazy, this silver fox? They're gonna be banging him like a drum.
0: I'm too pretty, Monica.
3: Yeah. Okay. My bad.
0: I am too pretty.
2: Like, we got Mark Wahlberg in here.
0: Diz, was
2: I'm a bang the Boogie Nights guy.
0: Oh my god. Or they're gonna say, I'm not banging Gilbert Gottfried. What are you out of your mind?
3: Affleck. No, they're gonna say, yeah. Quack like a duck. Yeah, quack like right. a duck. Right.
2: Say Affleck. Say Affleck.
0: Do the thing. Do the thing. Diz, was it you that was telling me about some guy who just got freed? Like, yes. Some guy was in jail for murder or something like that, and he just got freed?
2: Yeah. That was, it was like the yogurt murderer guy. You ever heard of that?
3: Why do I know that? I feel like it sounds familiar.
2: It was him and three other guys got freed who were wrongfully accused.
3: Right.
2: The Austin Yoga Shop. The murder. Do you remember what the case was?
3: It was something about going into a yogurt shop. I remember, because the only reason I know is because all over TikTok and people were saying how wrong it was that this was happening. And I don't remember the details because I want to say this was like last summer or something. What? Right or no? How long ago was it?
2: It doesn't say exactly when the yogurt thing. I just saw that they got freed for it. And they're getting.
0: Oh, so it's more than one dude?
2: Yeah.
0: Here it is. Austin. Austin to pay $35 million to three men
2: and the family
0: of a fourth who were wrongly accused in Austin's yogurt shop murder case.
2: Yeah.
0: $35 million? How long did they have to do?
2: One was on death row. And he got him in time, right? So they're getting $35 million.
3: I don't believe in the death penalty, because what if it would have went through and this guy didn't do it?
0: Well, they're getting $35 million between the four of them, right?
3: I don't know how that brings things back. I don't know how that makes things right. You know what I want instead of $35 million? I want a job. I want so they can be a productive member of society.
2: Oh,
3: like,
2: my
3: so
2: God.
3: How am I supposed to get a job?
2: No, society screwed me. Give me my money so I can go do whatever I want for the rest of my life.
3: But I'm saying,
2: because you took those years away from me. Now I get to enjoy the final years I have here.
0: Those are decades. It says here the tentative settlement reached Tuesday would resolve claims that Austin police misconduct upended the men's lives for decades and sent one of them to death row.
3: I didn't know that.
0: So they went away for decades.
3: That's messed up. The amount of revenge seeking on JP's part, if this were him, I feel like it would be all consuming. I feel like your entire life would be about revenge or grudge holding. You would instead of being appreciative, thank God I'm out and I have what time left, you would be so obsessed with people must die.
0: I would want to make it so that whoever who were the cops and the police misconduct, and it was proven that they would have to look over their shoulder for the rest of their lives.
3: How do you even do that?
0: You do it.
3: I don't do it. You do it.
0: It's hard now with cameras everywhere, but, you know, just to put a little fear in them.
3: I
0: lost decades of my life and was on, you know, the one guy's on death row. And
2: 1991 is when this happened.
3: Think of all the changes.
2: Yes.
3: Think of all the changes. It started in my slutty period and ended up now where I have no sex. JP,
0: 35 years, man.
3: What if all the cops and the arresting people and all of the people, all of them, all came to you and said, I am unbelievably sorry. And they gave you.
2: No, what the hell is that?
0: No, 35 years of my life, those people couldn't be dead enough.
2: I guess that's why they're getting $35 million a year.
0: Million a year, but that's not each.
2: Yeah, they got to split that four ways.
3: That's still a lot of money.
2: Keep that guy on death row. He might have did it. I don't know.
0: It's a little less than $10 million.
3: That's $10 million. If how old are they now? That happened in 1991. They can't be spring chickens.
2: No, they're not. They're 40s.
0: This guy doesn't look that old
3: last,
0: here.
3: If they do the right thing, that will last them the rest of their lives, and they can live in peace and know that they can enjoy and live every day.
0: How are they not telling me how old these guys are now?
2: You got to lock those cops up talking about apology.
0: Well, there's that too.
3: I mean, you deserve an apology if nothing else.
2: Yeah, apologize as you're going in and serving your 35 years right now.
3: I would want that as part of it. I'll take $35 million, fine, whatever. But like, also, I need these people's face in my face and acknowledging that they were wrong.
2: Well, they said the police targeted them because they were feeling mounting public pressure to solve the case. They're like, those guys did it.
3: That's not this, how it works, sir.
0: This one guy that I'm looking at, this Forrest Welborn dude, he was just exonerated and let out. That guy doesn't look, he looks like my age, 54, 56 years old. He doesn't look old at all.
3: But 10, yeah. 10 million, well, we are old.
0: Well, that'll help him, but he lost 31 years of his life.
3: I understand, but I'm saying you can still make the best of and be happy with what's left of your life. Well,
0: yeah, but I mean.
3: You're focusing on the wrong
0: thing.
3: I'm
0: not worried like your way. I'm carrying around some anger, bro.
2: But you said you want to go get a job. Give me a job. After I had to spend 23-hour lockdown.
3: I didn't realize it was
2: like,
3: that much money. You're
2: like, go also work outside. No,
3: I didn't realize it was that much money. What I would want is a safe passage into society. In other words, I would like to place a, like, who's going to rent to an ex-convict? But I want.
0: Well, you don't have to rent. You just buy it. Yeah, you don't have to rent.
3: I guess. I just want it to be where I'm not. Anything is not held against me for all of that time. I want it to be known that I did nothing wrong. I don't want to be treated differently in society.
0: You're exonerated, so if they do a background search, it should come up empty.
3: You know what you could do?
2: You move to another country. You get that much money.
0: Well, you definitely move out of the state. That's for sure.
2: Yes. I think you move to another country and you go live your life where it's like very calm. You don't need all these big things and your money stretches so far because you're in whatever, Nepal.
3: Bare minimum, another state. But you know what I would want to do then? Then you take it on the road and you have a career in motivational speaking.
0: Motivational speaking.
3: Yeah, or you tell your story. You write a book. You get a book rights and you write a book. And you use all of that and all your stories from prison and all
0: Make
3: of that.
0: Make another $10 million.
3: Yeah, that's
2: you get
3: what
2: to talk
3: you
2: about how many times you got banged in prison for that $35 million.
0: Right. Right.
2: They got me. 35 years worth.
0: Right.
2: Judge said that's $35 million worth amongst four guys. That's a lot.
0: One of them must have died because...
3: How do you come up with that figure?
0: Because part of that is going to one of the families.
2: Oh, maybe he died in prison?
0: He might have died in prison.
3: Dude, that's
0: the case.
3: That's horrible. You did nothing wrong and you died in prison. That's your life. That's your entire life. That sucks.
2: And then if you have people that you knew that died before you, they died not knowing you were innocent. They're like, son of
3: that's
2: a bitch.
3: Right. True. And now you died a guilty person.
0: And now you're hoping that whoever did kill those people.
3: Now they're sweating it. Are you
0: You know, this is 30-something years ago. Now all of a sudden they're like, ruh-roh.
2: Yeah.
0: You know, because you're living your life. Somebody else is sitting in jail before what you did. And you think you got a free pass. And now all of a sudden.
3: And then you donate your time to those certain not-for-profits that go after people. They have
0: You went from a job to donating time. I just got out of jail for I donated 30 some odd years of my time.
3: But aren't there's not-for-profits that go after people who are wrongly in jail. Yeah. Like you help with that.
2: This you ever seen the Netflix series When They See Us? It is about the 1989 New York kids who got pressured and
0: Central Park 5.
2: Yeah. That was a good series because it was the same thing. They were falsely accused and they spent years. One guy was, they sent him to Rikers at 15 and he had nothing to do with any of that. I don't think he was there that night. His boy was just going downtown and he didn't want to leave his boy behind. So he was like, I'll go with you.
3: That's what do you insane. Do? And you're in Rikers and you're 15 years old and you did nothing wrong and now this is your life. Ugh, I get so mad.
0: I don't know. All right, let's do a little top 10 list, shall we?
3: Okay.
0: Whew. Volunteer my time.
2: Help.
3: But you don't have to do it right away. And
2: I want them to give me a job.
3: I didn't realize it was that much money. Maybe not a job, but you could still volunteer your time and you could still do the tour of, spreading the word and writing a book and all of that.
0: All right. So today's top 10 list is a topical one.
2: I'm getting hookers.
3: $35 million with hookers. I want them right here.
2: A lot of whores.
0: A lot of them. Different colors, different flavors, different, you name it, whatever.
3: What's wrong with you guys?
0: Big girls, little girls.
2: Buffet style. Yeah. Woo. I'll be like Bonnie Blue, but with like all women.
0: Right. All right. So El Presidente touched down this morning with a whole bunch of tech guys in China for whatever the hell they wanted to do. So I came up with the top 10 most commonly ordered Chinese food items in the United States.
3: Oh, my God.
0: Top 10. Well, you walk into the Chinese joint. Top 10 most commonly ordered Chinese food items here in the United States.
3: I don't order. I've never been in a...
0: What? You've never ordered Chinese food?
3: No, because I don't eat it. So I don't know. Like, aren't there spare ribs? There's little tiny spare ribs, right?
0: Yeah, boneless ribs did not make the list.
3: That's all I know, that there is Chinese food. Sorry.
0: No, that's a...
3: Sorry, I don't eat it. I don't know it. I've never been in a restaurant. I don't know.
2: Crazy.
0: Diz?
2: General Tso's chicken.
0: Number two.
2: Nice.
0: Number two.
3: Is that the same? In every single Chinese, there's a General Tso?
0: Yeah. It's funny, man.
3: Why is it called General Tso?
0: I don't know.
2: General made it? I don't know.
3: Why isn't it just, why is it everybody calls it that? There's got to be a reason.
0: People call it General Chow's.
2: That's like asking, why is it called pepperoni pizza? Explain that to me. What are you talking about?
0: General Tso.
3: Who's General Tso? Like, who is
0: it? I don't know. We'll look it up during the commercial break. Diz, that's where you shine.
2: Yeah,
0: Find out who that is.
2: Got you.
0: What's funny is with General Tso's chicken, there's like, not chili peppers in it, but some kind of peppers.
2: Yeah, that's why I like it.
0: And I ate it. I've only had it one time.
2: Oh, you ate the pepper?
0: I like hot stuff, right? So I only ate it one time. And then I went out fishing that night. We did a nighttime fishing trip, and the water was rough. It was the only time in my life I've ever gotten seasick. And I threw up. And those peppers on the way up, holy mackerel. Ugh. That was like somebody set my trachea on fire.
2: I'm surprised you ate the peppers, too.
0: I was crying. Yeah, I ate it. All right, 800-771-1025. It is the top 10 most commonly ordered Chinese food items in the United States. All right? 800-771-1025. Top 10 list when we come back.
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0: It's the top 10 list. 1025 The Bone, Real Raw Radio. It's JP, Monica, Dizzy. This top 10 list is in honor of the big old presidential trip with a whole bunch of tech CEOs going to China. I have the top 10 most commonly ordered Chinese food items in the United States. Diz got General Tso's chicken at number 2, and Monica came up empty. And while I'm in complete agreement with Monica on this one, the boneless ribs should have been there, and they're not. There's a couple of, I don't necessarily feel 100% about this list, but that's what they told me. 800-771-1025. Let's go Donnie on line 1. Go ahead, man.
12: Here we go.
0: Hey, man. What do you got? Next, Dan, line 2. Come on, man. Just
13: hey, guys. How about chicken fried rice?
0: Fried rice is number 5.
3: Chicken fried.
0: Fried rice. John, line 3.
14: How about wonton soup?
0: Number 6. Bounty's at number 3, by the way.
3: Isn't wonton like a little like dumpling?
0: They
3: have dumpling soup?
0: Dumplings are number 8.
3: Oh, is it dumpling?
0: Yeah, kind of. I mean, they're a little bit different, but yes, there you go. So wonton soup is number 6. Dumplings are number 8. Richard on line 4.
15: Chicken fried. Pat, show me crab rangoon.
0: Crab rangoon is number 7.
3: I will say I was at a friend's house and they ordered that and it was fried. So I'm like, how bad can it be? It's fried, right? It was good. It's like there's cream cheese in there or something. And
0: never have I ever.
3: Oh, I've it was good. Had, how come I've never had Chinese food? Rangoon. And the one thing I had, you never had.
0: Because that's the way the universe is set up. I don't know if you figured it out by now. Let's do Steven, line 5.
3: That's really good, actually.
16: Monica took dumplings, so I'm going to go with sweet and sour pork.
0: Sweet and sour pork is not there.
3: Why is it sweet and sour? Like, you dip it in the sauce, or is it all it's like tossed in the sauce?
0: It's nasty. I don't know. My son loves it. I can't do it. No. Let's do Dennis, line 6.
17: That would be sweet and sour chicken.
0: Sweet and sour chicken is number 4. There you go. Douglas, line 7.
18: Tofu.
0: No tofu. Chris, line 8.
19: Hey, guys. Good afternoon. How about chicken? Or I'm sorry. Beef and broccoli.
0: Beef and broccoli. Not there. And I thought that'd be a slam dunk, Chris, to be quite honest with you. I thought that was a.
3: What am I doing with beef and broccoli? It's just literally beef and so just literally.
0: Oh. Yeah, but there's a sauce on it that's phenomenal. Cody, line 1, if it's made well. Go ahead, Cody.
19: Orange chicken.
0: Orange chicken, you said? Yeah, that came in at number 10.
19: Yes, sir.
0: That one made it, number 10. Again, the bounty's at number 3. Jock, line 2.
20: How about spring rolls?
0: Not spring rolls, no. Dan, line 3.
21: Yeah, how about egg rolls?
0: Egg rolls, number 1. And I have recently rekindled my romance with egg rolls, I'd say within the last year. When I was a kid, I loved them. And then I don't know if I forgot about them, just never eat them anymore. And then a little while back, Nicole ordered Chinese food, and there were egg rolls. And I was like, I haven't had one of those in a long time. Put a little duck sauce on that bitch, took that first bite. I was like, oh my God.
3: Isn't that basically just fried weird, not like
0: it's
3: weird
0: mostly
3: vegetables?
0: Vegetables. Yeah, but a lot of times it might be a little roast pork in there or something like that, but so good.
3: Also, remember when we were kids? This is why I never ate Chinese food. When it would be a le choy and there was a small can on top and
0: it's not goddamn a Chinese food.
3: And then a big huge can on the bottom, and then you would take it all out and it just looked so gross. I wanted no part of that.
0: That was the noodles.
3: Yeah. Ugh.
0: Jim, line 3.
11: How about chicken lo mein? How about chicken lo mein?
0: No chicken lo mein. No lo mein at all, which happens to be another one of my favorites. But not here. Doreen, line 4.
12: What about butterfly shrimp? Butterfly shrimp.
0: No. No butterfly shrimp. I never heard of that in a Chinese place, but what do I know?
3: I mean, I like shrimp. I don't know what makes a butterfly, but...
0: It starts out as a caterpillar. And then Chad, line 5. So stupid. Chad, line 5.
3: That's why I liked it.
0: I want to punch myself in that one.
18: Crab ragoon?
0: Crab ragoon, we already got it, number 7. Chris, line 6.
22: Monica's favorite, the cream of some young guy.
0: Not in the top 10. No cream of some young guy.
2: Cream of some young guy. I'm immature. I'm sorry.
3: I liked it.
0: We all kind of fell for that one. Mike, line 8.
23: No egg foo young.
0: No egg foo young.

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2: Amanda, line two.
3: Beef and broccoli. Not
2: in the top 10. Why is everybody repeating
4: themselves? I don't know. It's a thing.
2: It's weird today. It used to happen once in a blue moon. Today we've had like, you know,
5: seven.
2: Five of them.
5: Yeah.
4: It's a thing.
2: Steve on line three.
4: One time, Steve. Once.
6: Show me Kung Pao chicken.
2: Not there.
4: What is that? There's so many. Not there. Here's my thing with Chinese food. You're expected to know. Like, I'm just expected, if I walk into and I've never been, I'm supposed to know what General Tso is. I'm supposed to know what Kung Pao is. I'm supposed to know what plum sauce is. Like, how do I know? How am I supposed to know that?
2: Well, first off, when you go into a Chinese restaurant, there's usually pictures up on the wall a lot of times above the counter. A. And it says what it is underneath it. B, you have had a complaint after every guess.
4: I don't like it.
5: And also, it works for any food you're saying. Like, how am I supposed to know what lasagna is? Like, you'll figure it out. It's in the ingredients. They'll tell you.
2: Jeremy, line four.
7: Hey, how about lo mein?
2: No, not in the top 10.
4: What the hell is lo mein?
2: Lo mein is like Chinese spaghetti, if I had a complaint. If I had to boil it down to like the basics for you, Chinese spaghetti.
4: Like the La Choy in a can stuff. Noodles.
2: No, that's
4: that was like noodles.
5: It has like vegetables. Noodles for sure. Vegetables.
4: Out.
5: Meat. Some meat in it sometimes.
2: Yeah.
5: It's great.
2: It's like, yeah, it's just noodles. Jim, line five.
8: Oh, you're talking me?
4: Nope. We're not doing that.
8: Chin. Keep picking duck.
2: Peking duck is not in the top 10.
5: You say offensive. You don't know if he's actually Chinese.
2: Right. You have no idea.
5: Yeah.
4: Not doing that.
5: It's more offensive. You got offended by that, not knowing that it's a real Chinese man that just called.
4: I know what's happening.
2: Viking guy line six. You'll be the last call. What do you got?
8: How about egg drop soup?
2: No egg drop soup. Okay.
4: Here we
2: go.
5: So interested what number three is.
2: I got the top 10 most commonly ordered Chinese food items here in the good old United States. At number 10, it was orange chicken. At number 9, nobody got sesame chicken.
5: Love that.
2: Number 8, dumplings. Number 7, crab rangoon. Number 6, wonton soup. Number 5, fried rice. Number 4, sweet and sour chicken. The bounty at number 3, and I thought it was obvious, chow mein.
5: No one got chow mein.
4: What the hell
5: nobody
4: is chow mein?
2: Nobody got chow mein. You know that La Choy stuff that you were talking about before?
4: Yeah.
2: That was chow mein.
4: Okay.
2: And number 2, General Tso's chicken. And number 1 on the list of the top 10 most commonly ordered Chinese food items in the United States, egg rolls. And there you go. Congratulations to everybody who played our little game there. Fortunately, nobody won.
5: I was hoping Chin won.
2: That's not nice.
5: Oh, wait, I'm not the Chinese man who called in.
4: I am in the mood for some Publix sushi right now, though.
5: You know, my favorite part is like Rob Babbins is here. What if they're like, and this is the bone? They turn it on, and the guy is like, my name is Chin.
4: I know.
2: I forgot what the reason was, but last time Babbin was here, I ended up getting a talking to from Brennan.
4: Yeah.
5: Oh, man.
4: Because I remember telling you, and you were like, oh, he knows what the show is. I'm like, we need to stop. Nah. I remember that.
5: We're all still here, right? So it worked out for the best.
2: He's got a point. We're all still here.
5: Yeah, these things tend to work themselves out, Monica.
2: Mm-hmm. If anybody would know, it's Diz.
5: Yeah.
2: My man's got 9 lives.
5: Yes.
2: That's for sure.
5: I should be a cat named Diz.
2: All right, that was the top 10 list. It's JP, it's Monica, it's Diz, 102.5 The Bone, Real Raw Radio.

0: 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And we're making it fancy with a symphony. Come see a live rock orchestra playing all the hits of Led Zeppelin.
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10: This is Disco.
9: Chick had super like tight pants on. Do you remember this?
10: This is Ozzy? This is Disco? Yeah. I have no idea.
9: Yeah, kind of. It was Ozzy on the line. It was a hairband Ozzy.
10: So he went with the flow. He didn't buck the system.
9: He most certainly did. Mm-hmm. People either like it or they hate it.
10: Did they like him less? Did he lose credibility? Street cred, if you will?
9: Not for me. It was the first concert I ever saw.
10: Was Hairband Ozzy?
9: Was Hairband Ozzy.
10: That was in the Heaven. That's when 80s. I knew him, right?
9: No, this was before Heaven. Mm. It was before that. Mm. A few years before that. This was 86?
10: Oh, 86? I was knee deep in El DeBarge. I ain't listening to Ozzy.
9: Yeah, no, I went. This was my first concert. Was Ozzy and Metallica. Metallica was touring off of Master of Puppets. It was nuts. I was hooked.
10: I know how your first concert was hair band Ozzy, and my first concert was Belinda Carlisle.
9: Oh, yeah. Diz, what was your first concert?
11: I'm trying to think. Cash Money. It was Lil Wayne. It was like, it was like, it was the Hot Boys and all them. Yeah, yeah.
10: In Canada?
11: No, here.
9: You know, I've never heard.
11: My cousin took me first time I smelled weed. It was at the Ice Palace.
10: First time I smelled weed. Now, were you like ill or were you like?
11: I just didn't know what it was. I was like, damn, why is it stinking
10: here?
11: How
10: old were you the first time you smelled weed?
11: My cousin's like, it just smells like that in here. I think he was probably smoking right next to me and I didn't know. Like, I just thought it was a cigarette. You know, I didn't know any better. Like, I remember going to his house once, like at a soccer tournament, because they lived in Fort Lauderdale. And he was in his apartment complex. And as we're playing games, I remember watching his girlfriend at the time break up weed. And me and her were just having a conversation. He came in. He goes, what are you doing? Get in the kitchen with that. What are you talking to my cousin? Just breaking that up in front of him. I had no idea it was weed.
10: You didn't know.
11: So
10: yeah, you didn't know it was bad.
11: I got older and I went, oh.
10: That's what she was doing.
11: Yeah.
9: How old were you?
11: I had to at least be. I was in high school. So it was crazy.
9: And you still didn't know what it was in high school?
11: I didn't know she was. I was not a smoker at all or any of that.
10: I love this. Okay. I love all of this.
11: I wasn't around any because I was in athletics and the league we were in, they did, what's it called?
10: Drug checks?
11: Drug tests and all that. So,
9: seriously?
11: Yeah. Yeah. Because if you're going to go try to, it was ODP we had to play in.
9: Oh, called Limit Development, yeah.
11: Yeah. So they test you for everything. So I was just like, I was so ignorant to the fact that
10: I love
11: she was
10: all
11: breaking
10: of this.
11: Up weed. I knew what weed was, but I didn't know, you break
10: together.
11: It up all the way down and this and that.
10: You
11: and I was like, I was so ignorant.
10: You
11: and
10: were
11: then
10: you were innocent, naive Gareth. That's the Gareth I would have wanted to know. I wonder what you were like.
11: Yeah. Like, I think I've smoked it already, but I didn't see the process.
10: Yeah,
11: like,
10: yeah, yeah.
11: So I was just so blown away.
10: Now look
11: at me. I'm like, who wants to smoke with me?
10: Now you're explaining in detail how to do a gravity bomb.
11: Yeah,
10: what
11: right.
10: What is?
9: Excuse me, that was me.
10: Thank you
9: very much.
10: That was you. How old were you? You were all proud of it.
11: Yeah.
10: That was, how old were you the first time you smelled marijuana at that concert?
11: Oh, that had to be. I want to say because that had to be 99. So 11. It was 11.
10: I love that you were 11 years old the first time you ever smelled. How old were you the first time you smelled it, JP, and what was your reaction?
9: My neighbors were smoking it.
10: Nice neighborhood.
9: I was young. I was probably 11, 12.
10: Around. So exposure, how old, I mean, obviously your daughter partakes a bit, right? I know you said you mentioned.
9: Yeah, I don't know if she smokes. She has a couple, you know, drinks, but no, the vape was not weed. It was like his nicotine or whatever the hell they put in the other vapes. But no, I don't know if she smokes weed. I have no idea.
10: You don't know if they smelled it before?
9: I know they smelled it before their kids. Of course they did.
10: I don't know. Because it took you guys till you were 11 and him to even know what was going on. So.
9: Yeah, but then mine are 19 and 17. They know what weed is.
10: I mean, I'm sure they know what it is, but have they smelled it and have they used it?
9: Oh, definitely. Yeah, and they hate the fact that, well, my daughter especially hates the fact that my wife smokes. They know my
10: wife.
9: Why
10: is that?
9: They caught her. I don't know. They hate it. She hates it. My son doesn't care about anything, but she hates it.
10: But your wife, I know how you are with drinking, which still blows my mind, around, you're an adult, you're a dad, you can do it.
9: I understand.
10: It.
9: It's not that I don't drink in front of them. I don't get drunk in front of them. And I barely even drink at all anyway. So it's not really a difficult task for me.
10: Does your wife stop marijuana stuff because your daughter hates it?
9: She won't do it. She won't do it in front of the kids. The kids just found it.
10: I mean, they're kids, but they're not kids anymore. They're not.
9: I understand. They found it when they were younger. Okay. They found that. I think my daughter found it when she was 16 or something.
10: She might have a different outlook now.
9: She might. I always said I'd much rather my kids smoke pot than drink.
10: Yeah, you have. I think I remember you.
9: I've said it 1,000 times. Mm-hmm. There's no girl that does takes a couple hits off a joint and then jumps on a bar and starts flashing the tatas. That's not happening.
10: What if she doesn't have a drink or a smoke and she just jumps on the bar and shows her tatas? Like, it didn't have to be either one of those things.
9: I failed.
10: No.
9: I failed as a parent.
10: Or she just, what we said earlier, how many people are having fun in their lives. She's just having innocent fun.
9: Well, go have a better wedding. Go, you know.
11: I have tons of times with my friends out. None of them ever did that.
9: Right.
11: I'd be like, what the hell? Don't bring her back out.
9: Not stoned.
11: Yeah.
9: Drinking is a different ballgame. I would. I'd rather them smoke pot than drink. There's a lot more bad that goes along with drinking than weed. I'm not saying singing the praises. People, do your own research. Figure out what's good for you and do whatever the hell you want. I'm never going to stop you from doing anything.
10: Well, I would say one is natural. and one is literal poison.
9: Yeah. One, one is the devil's lettuce. Did you just stick up for weed?
11: Yes,
10: I did. Happily. I fully acknowledge 100%. I mean, I don't want to do it. I have zero desire and I never will do it. But I completely understand why it would be better and why that would you would want that instead.
9: Do you have friends that smoke?
10: Yeah.
11: No, for real?
9: Do they smoke around you?
10: Some do, some don't. Some it just depends on the situation. Like if we're outside at a pool party or something. No. Do your thing. They just are being very respectful. You know what I mean? Like they understand. They won't like hide it. We're all adults, but they'll walk away or do it. Like there was when we'd have pool parties, there would be a, hey, we need to go get paper, like, cause we're having a cookout. We need to go get paper plates. And I remember the first time I heard that, I was like, oh, hey, I have some right. And there was some on the table. I'm like, there's paper plates right here. You don't have, Monica, we're going to get paper plates. Oh, my bad. So they went and smoked in and came back. So, I mean, like, whatever. It just
9: that's a bad euphemism, by the way.
10: I don't know who made it up or what the backstory is or whatever.
9: Paper plates.
10: I think it was just supposed to be an innocent enough thing. Yeah, I don't know.
11: I just go like, I'm gonna go smoke.
10: Yeah.
9: Right.
11: That's awesome.
9: When I was doing it, everybody. I didn't have anybody. I literally, at that point in my life, I don't think I had anybody in my inner circle that didn't smoke, except for maybe Derek, my one legged doctor friend. Except for maybe him. But he got it all out of his system early.
11: The cookout thing, what I love about that, it's the same thing that like happened at the wedding with people I like became friends with. They will have this thing with smokers. We'll just like connect with eyes and you do the thing where you like pretend to smoke. Like,
10: I remember.
11: And you nod, be like, yeah, let's go.
10: Or people like, hey, we're going on a walk. You guys aren't walking. You might be walking, but you know what you're doing on your walk.
11: Yeah, you go to like a big Thanksgiving thing. You're like, we're going to go walk off this food.
10: Yeah. No, you're not.
9: My wife has a she shed and it's a small she shed.
10: Now you can punch yourself.
9: She shed? Why?
10: She
9: calls it the she shed. I'm just
11: repeating. Well, you just did too.
9: Me,
10: so. Yeah.
9: Oh, she's got a she shed. She calls it a she shed.
10: Okay. Is it literally one of those?
11: God! Yo! Monica's unhinged. I'm so glad you brought up she shed and we had that moment.
10: Why did I say that?
11: Confidently.
10: I am so sorry. Yeah, and I am. Well, finish the sentence. Why did I?
11: Monica thinks she's at the bar just talking to us.
10: I'm sorry.
11: Just having a conversation.
10: I'm sorry. I can't believe I just said that. Oh, my God.
11: Bro.
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10: The more that you read, the more things you will know. 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Dr. Seuss was right. Reading is the key to learning. Studies have shown that kids who read and are read too do better in school and in life. 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

0: Everybody, welcome to Tampa Bay Fishing Radio. You've got Isaiah running the boards, Captain Zach Sturm, and myself, Gray Burchell. And we're getting it kicked off this morning. A lot of stuff going on. You know, got some tournaments going on out there. Some guys fishing one of the tournaments out of Sarasota area called the Crossweight. Hope they're all doing well. You know, and then also we've got, I don't know, some weird stuff going on with, seems to be everybody's complaining online about this fishing license thing. I don't know how to feel about it yet. I need to do some reading on it. But we'll talk about that too. And then, you know, just the regular stuff we talk about, man, you know,
1: is
0: fishing,
1: it the thing?
0: The government, you know, whatever.
1: The government.
0: Yeah.
1: I like that Owens & Sons aluminum slide-on trailer.
0: Yeah, absolutely.
1: Good-looking hat. 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Great company. I think essentially, it looks like another cash grab from FWC because you have all these tourists that come in, and obviously getting an out-of-state fishing license, the way that it traditionally was, you could buy a temporary license and it would allow for you to, you know.
0: We've done that in Alabama and it was easy.
1: Yeah.
0: We did it online. I don't think it was expensive at all. I don't remember. I don't remember what it cost, which means it was cheap, right?
1: That's exactly right.
0: Yeah.
1: I mean, and I'm sure a lot of you out there are the exact same way. If you pay $20 for something, you're going to forget about it. But if you had to pay $120, you'd be like, "Oh, that kind of, you know, burned my ass a little bit." You don't want to have to purchase an entire non-resident license, which is obviously going to be more
0: expensive. It's like for year round. Is it for the whole year?
1: Yeah, I see it as a waste of money. And what it really does at the end of the day, I think it's extremely irresponsible if this is passed. It takes away from the ability for folks that are down here visiting to, you know, just do a little bit of fishing, enjoy themselves,
0: right?
1: Go out recreationally. Obviously, if you're a charter captain,
0: then it doesn't affect you.
1: No, it's not going to affect you necessarily. Unless there's something, again, that's why we have to do a little bit more research into this, just to, you know, kind of a hot off the press thing that's been going around Facebook
0: in the past it's always been that if you are on a charter you do not need a fishing license because the charter
1: correct
0: because you're with a charter captain and therefore it's like your fishing license is handled by them.
1: It literally is. For example I had back when I used to run charters, I had an FWC license that covered the passengers that were on my boat, which was in addition to the, you know, the necessary Coast Guard licensing, you know, your actual captain's license, which is strangely enough required so that you can ferry passengers. But obviously, it's a very important thing to have a licensed captain to make sure that you have not only the experience, but the insurance and everything else to make sure you're safe on the water and that you and your family are having a good day, because you wouldn't want to just, you know, go out with any random person. And these bareback charters have become something that have been investigated by the Coast Guard a lot in recent years.
0: Somebody got busted just recently for it.
1: Oh, yeah.
0: Out of Clearwater.
1: Yeah, they take it seriously.
0: Man. Yeah. I mean, somebody was doing illegal charters.
1: It's a problem.
0: Yeah.
1: But again, that's, you know, big shout out to all the charter captains out there that, you know, that they took the time to take the courses and get their captain's license and make sure that they have all their proper insurances and state licensing and all that stuff. Being a charter captain is, let's put it this way, tip your charter captain well. It's not a business where they're making a lot of money. The old saying goes, if you want to end up with $1 million from charter fishing, start with three.
0: Yeah.
1: Because it is a very costly, it's a labor of love. And a big shout out to all our charter captains out there that are busting their butts. Looks like it's going to be a beautiful day, though, on the water today, Gray.
0: I was just looking at that.
1: Bay looks fantastic right now. And something that really warms my heart is the fact that I saw probably, I'd say, a dozen boats on trailers between heading from home to the studio. And that's a really good sign, not only for, you know, folks having a good day, but for our industry. And big shout out to whoever the guy was with the Toyota, and had a nice boat on there with twin Suzuki 200s. Hopefully they got him over at Master Engine Center here in Clearwater. But yeah, great to see people out there on the water enjoying it. I mean, that's what it's all about. Summer's coming.
0: Yeah, it is. And you know, we're in that summer weather pattern. We're starting to get south wind. Today, you know, today if you went out all the way to the offshore buoy out of St. Petersburg, you're looking at 5 knots coming out of the south. You know, seas right around a foot. So I mean, very, very nice. Tomorrow, you know, you might see a thunderstorm or something out there. So just be aware of that. It's calling for clouds. I don't know. Tomorrow you're looking at seas picking up a little bit. You got south and southeast winds coming out of the, you know, coming out of, nah, you know what I mean? And looking at 2.5, pushing 3 feet on a 5 second period for tomorrow. And then it's going to kind of continue that trend Monday, Tuesday, and then later on in the week, Thursday and Wednesday, Thursday, Friday, and actually next weekend and everything like that all look pretty nice. Of course, typical fashion for the forecast is since like Sunday through Wednesday, everything's kicked up.
1: Right.
0: It's still showing that it's going to stay that way through the weekend, but I don't think it will.
1: Sure.
0: It always does that. You'll notice on any of the forecast apps, we use Windfinder. That's the main one that is, I think, the easiest to read, the easiest to deal with. You can get a forecast on it really quickly.
1: Pretty consistent.
0: Not associated with Windfinder in any way. We just use it. Although if Windfinder wants to help us out.
1: Yeah, if you want to be a partner of the show, holler at Windfinder.
0: They're just one of those, that app is just so easy to use. But the big thing for me is, and it's all the NOAA forecasting models, it kind of drives me nuts, but they always say it's like, oh, it's going to be 3 feet, but the wind is going to be dead from Wednesday afternoon on. So it's probably not going to be 3 feet next weekend.
1: Highly unlikely.
0: Yeah. So we'll see. They won't tell us until it gets closer. Dude, I'm eating some of this Rick Daddy's hot sauce on my Dunkin' Donuts bacon, egg, and cheese croissant. And it's kind of hot, dude. It's got me struggling to think a little bit.
1: Speaking of somebody that,
0: I'm like over here, I normally don't eat when I first get in here, but I woke up just starving for some reason. I don't know why. And so I decided.
1: You were hungry for more radio, Gray.
0: I was. Well, here I am.
1: I made some questionable dietary choices yesterday. Ended up.
0: Well, you're more of like a, you eat
1: maniac?
0: All at one time.
1: Yes.
0: Right? Like you eat like one large meal and you eat like an insane amount all at once. I eat just nonstop, but it's not an insane amount. It's just like I eat like a little bit here, a little bit there. I just keep doing it. And I don't mean to do that. I just, for some reason, I don't know if I need like the dopamine or something, you know, but,
1: Isaiah, what do you think about that?
2: Yeah. He's just gray. That's it. Enough said.
1: He's just gray. Enough said.
2: But you know what? That hot sauce was delicious.
0: Yeah,
2: man.
0: It's really good. Yeah. And I found a bottle sitting up there because I was looking for the bottle that was open and,
2: guess someone took it.
0: And so it's one of those things where I was like, you know what? I'm going to put it on this Dunkin' Donuts. And I put too much. And
2: you're feeling the effects of it.
0: Yeah, a little bit. Yeah. I mean, it's not crazy hot. And it definitely helps. You know, definitely helps that it's in something. But it's hot enough to where I've chugged like half my coffee already.
2: I mean, talk about hot. You know, it is coming to the summer months, meaning that it's going to get more expensive for energy. So what do we do?
0: Oh, yeah. You definitely got to call me. Summertime power bills are coming up and there's nothing you can do about it except quit giving the money to the power company, right? I mean, so many people are just going, oh, well, you know, we're gonna pay this $600 power bill. Why even go through that? We could have you up and running and installed before that $600 power bill even comes. So give me a call or you can look up my Facebook page, Florida Solar Experts. I've been doing solar for 10 years. some of these guys that are blowing up, this is actually really kind of funny, but some of these guys that are blowing up Instagram and Facebook, that are like, oh, it's a subscription model, blah, blah, blah, and all this stuff. You only have a 3-year commitment. You know what? That seems cool until you figure out, like, why did you go solar? You went solar so you could predict the future. They want to be, they're going to put you in a situation where they're going to maybe change prices in 3 years or 5 years or 10 years or whenever your term ends, right? We're talking about paying something off and paying the same thing until it's paid off, right? So that's the goal, not to, you know, be on almost like a solar adjustable rate.
1: Well, you've helped a lot of listeners out, a lot of charter captains.
0: Yeah, absolutely.
1: A lot of folks around the Tampa Bay area have gone solar. And you've helped them with roofing as well, which is kind of, you know, the bonus part of what you do.
0: Well, one out of five of my customers needs a roof. Well, that's, and I don't want to do solar on someone's house that needs a roof. There's a lot of solar companies that will just breeze over that.
1: I always like to remind that's people terrible. Of that because it's otherwise, you know, to somebody that doesn't hear it, because if we have, you know, different advertisers and folks that we represent here on the show, I don't want them to think it's like, yeah, Gray Burschel's solar roofs and plumbing and iguana farm.
0: Like, yeah, well, I've got a network of contractors. I can set you up with anything you need pretty much. And that's just from being in this industry for, you know, for almost 10 years.
1: Yeah.
0: You meet people and you know, being in home, you find yourself, people are like, man, I really need this done.
1: Exactly.
0: I really want that done. So I've got a lot of friends that I trust that I know. So if you ever need anything besides solar or roof, I can put you in the right direction.
1: If you're watching the on the Bone TV right now, I have to apologize to our viewers there. It appears that my camera is drunk.
0: Oh, yeah, it's a little blurry.
1: Yeah, a little. Not saying a little Vaseline over the lens wouldn't, you know, give old Zach a little bit of help there. But
0: yeah,
1: I tell you what, I'm not sure what's going on with it.
0: And I'm just over here looking like a thumb.
1: thumb over here stuffing his face.
0: Yeah,
2: I love it. We're in radio, but yeah, we're just staring at the cameras.
0: Well, the last thing I'll say about it is, we also. Being that I know this network of contractors.
1: I was going to say, land the plane, Gray.
0: Yeah, the plane is landing right now. There are so many things we can do to your home that will lower your power bill before you go solar. The point of that is so you can buy a little less solar and save a bunch of money. But some of the things are very inexpensive that we can correct or update. And
1: sounded like a threat at first.
0: And then save you 5 solar panels, 10 solar panels, whatever it may be. Isaiah's trying to figure out the camera thing right now.
1: Oh, we're not worried. Please focus.
0: So that's not the only thing to do is go solar. There's other efficiency upgrades we can do that will save you money, even on the solar system you'd get. Anyway,
1: there's too many lights.
0: I wonder how many people that we know are fishing the crossweight. I know Kyle Paulus is out there.
1: Most likely. Ruby was telling me, I think that day one of it was yesterday. I had an opportunity. I'd hoped he would be able to come on the show, but he was just, really tired.
0: Well, he just came back from being offshore for a commercial trip, right?
1: Yeah, but I never question it because it's Ruby, you know. A lot of times, like, 100%, you want to get some beers and go do the studio? Like, you know, Ruby is he's a machine. Yes, Crossway tournament is happening right now and should be pretty good. A lot of very talented anglers are out fishing that. A lot of friends of ours. So we certainly, if you're out there, unless they're listening to us on satellite, if you are listening to us out there fishing this crossway, we certainly hope that you have safe passage and good luck and tight lines, and hope that you emerge victorious at the weigh-in.
0: You know, one of the things about the crossway, it's been around a long time, but it's one of those tournaments where it's really meant for anybody. You know, it's got an inshore division. It's got an offshore division.
1: Correct.
0: All that kind of stuff. So it's really interesting tournament. Speaking of interesting tournaments and inshore tournaments, we have the Big Kahuna coming up on.
1: The Big Kahuna is coming up.
0: June 12th. Register early. If you register early, there will be some incentives for doing that. We're going to do a raffle for the early registration people.
1: Yeah.
0: And we want, and obviously come to the captain's party to be involved in that raffle, but you will get a free raffle entry if you register early.
1: Yeah.
0: So that's just that's an important thing, and it'll help you get something cool for really doing nothing.
1: Well, right? I just had Armando Martinez reach out to me yesterday. Yep. He's got two entries that are going to be fishing the tournament. A good friend of mine and one of the best anglers in the Tampa Bay area. I mean, Armando, if you're listening to this, you know, you're probably smiling and you got like five other guys that are like, oh, no. But really going to be a tournament for you guys to fish inshore. It's an inshore slam tournament. There's going to be some extra Calcuttas with like longest mangrove snapper, longest ladyfish, things like that. Tons of cash and prizes. And it's going to be supporting Tampa Bay Waterkeeper. Big thank you to our partners at Lithium Battery Power. Good friends of ours, partners of the show as well, for a very long time. And they are the presenting sponsor, the title sponsor of this event. And we're very proud to be putting it on. Again, guys, $5,000 is going to go to the top inshore slam. For a tournament that costs $50 to enter, and that $50 gets you breakfast and lunch at Hula Bay.
0: Yeah, that's cool.
1: What are you waiting for? Get on that tournament. It's again. Can you imagine going out there and, you know, kind of diddling around and catching a big redfish, trout, and snook photo release? You don't even have to get your live well, you know, messy or anything. I mean, realistically, you're going to get your.
0: I mean, you know, do what you want, but
1: mess it up.
0: Yeah. You know, there's bait on the flats. You know, it's crazy that
1: I'm thinking of something.
0: I was thinking about the bait on the flats. You know, we were fishing the other day and really unseriously fishing.
1: Yeah, we were rodeoing bait.
0: But we were rodeoing bait across. We're cruising across a flat, and you know, we launched and we couldn't really go anywhere because, you know, it was like white caps in the bay, and we decided not.
1: God,
0: to
1: it was
0: go.
1: Terrible.
0: Yeah, well, there's no reason to go across the bay.
1: Emily outfished us all.
0: Yeah, well, she caught a stingray.
1: Yeah. It was a terrible day, guys.
0: We spooked a nice school of redfish, though.
1: We did.
0: It was kind of, it was the first time I've seen a school of redfish in a while.
1: I hate saying that we were really fishing because
0: we were not serious.
1: We were not doing anything. We probably spent, and I think we had maybe like an hour left. Our entire trip was, I think it's one of those days where if you're local, you'll get this. Or if you have a boat on a lift, or a lot of times you just go out on the water just to be out on the water, and you may not take it. I mean, maybe we've been very fortunate that we get to fish often enough that you have those days where you just kind of screw around and, you know, maybe tinker with something on the boat, but you're out there, you're on the water, you get to see the birds, you get to see the wildlife, you get to see the conditions of the water. What's the bait doing right now? What's, you know, what is going on with this? What's going on with that? That's kind of the day we had, but let me tell you, we
0: spooked them redfish, man.
1: We did, yeah.
0: Yeah, they were unsettled. We pulled up on them, and it was a lot. I think it was probably 30 of them.
1: Yeah.
0: Yeah, and so that's a good sign.
1: And we're not going to say where we were at either.
0: No.
1: Because that's not cool, especially with this tournament coming.
0: Well, and I mean, there could be a school of redfish anywhere, right?
1: Yeah.
0: So... but it seems like the redfish stock is really strong right now.
1: It's very, very healthy population in Tampa Bay, which is great because Tampa Bay is pretty high pressured. Catching redfish in Tampa Bay is, you know, it's not hard, but it's more difficult when you compare it to places like Crystal River, Yankeetown, you know, areas like that. But then again, in Tampa Bay, what you can do here is come back to the ramp without your entire lower unit sitting.

0: is that they're usually always way up on something that's obvious where you, yeah, like you said, you shouldn't have been going fast there. And if you don't know your area where you're running around, you shouldn't be running around anyway. That's one of the things that, like, up there, like, where the we have all that limestone and everything, it's like, if you don't have the knowledge, you should not be running your boat on plane. That is an area where you will shear off a lower unit, like Homosassa to, you know, up into the Big Bend area. That's an area where you can really run into a lot of trouble. There are some products out there that will help you map all that out. Florida Fishing Tracks, I believe, is the one that a lot of the guides up there use. If you're running around in that area, I would purchase that mapping system, because, you know, you could spend several hundred bucks on the maps, or you could spend a couple grand or more on damage to your boat. So I think it's just crazy how serious it is. Up here, though, most of our oyster beds are on the grass flats, and they're not in an area where you'd be running on plane. If you are running on plane, you're probably on a jet ski, and you're doing illegal
1: and
0: stuff.
1: And why would you want to do that to begin with?
0: Yeah, you know, and you're listening to reggaeton music and not paying attention to any laws or anything like that, right? So,
1: speaking of no laws, yeah. I want to talk about our friends at Mastery Engine Center.
0: Absolutely,
1: yeah. If you, I literally have no idea why I said that, but. 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
1: But well,
0: Mastery can help you with that.
1: But if you rip the lower unit off your Mercury, throw that piece of junk away get it. I'm just kidding. You know, we think Mastery Engine Center provides the best service in the area, not only in the area but in the state. 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Mastery Engine Center does, as a leader in the industry. Also an 800 number. Really important that you can call and talk to a dedicated number. You can actually talk to a tech. That's really cool, because say you're on a Saturday morning like this and you have something and something's acting weird, which, you know, with... when you hook up electronics and all that, you could have something happen. Call them.
0: Yeah.
1: You talk to them and they'll be able to help you out. And usually they can get you up and running and troubleshoot. So you're on the water that day, because nobody wants to miss a day of fishing because they had to take their boat in for servicing. It's necessary sometimes. However, it's something that, you know, Mastery Engine Center goes that extra step just to make sure that you don't, you know, have to spend time off the water that you don't need to. So
0: yeah,
1: big shout out to them. I always love to show them love in that regard. But yeah, the water's been awesome right now, Gray. I mean, the bait situation's been good. I mean, it's really starting to get into that spring, summer transition. Bite's been fantastic. The weather's good. It's been blowing a little bit. Brian Ruby and I were talking about that. He was out.
0: Well, it's been kind of funny with the forecast too, because like, it's been, the forecasts have been showing very little wind.
1: Yeah.
0: And then you get out there.
1: Oh, the other day sucked, even on the flats. So that day, Ruby was out there. And so Brian told me that they were in 6-footers and they're getting bounced around like crazy out there commercial fishing. When they finally got the opportunity to fish, though, they ran into a bunch of really big B-liners, vermilion snapper, a bunch of grouper. They got Kitty Mitchell, yellow edge grouper, and some queen snapper as well. Brian found a brand new queen spot that surprisingly was not 160 miles offshore.
0: Oh, that's nice.
1: It was about 120, which is, you know,
0: that's close for
1: still good.
0: Yeah, for queen snapper. Yeah.
1: But some freaking hosses, some big ones in there. So I think those are just the coolest fish. If you ever get an opportunity, and guys. We have.
0: It's the only thing I have left in my freezer right now.
1: Queen snapper?
0: Queen snapper, yeah.
1: Well, we're going to have to get more of it then.
0: I know.
1: We are.

0: I don't have much fish right now.
1: Oh, well, if you guys are looking to get on fish, message us Tampa Offshore Fishing on Facebook. 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Just good people. And we work with a partnership of guides that they can get you on exactly what you want to catch. And, hey, trust me, with prices the way they are, it's a lot easier to hire a trip, whether you're on a split trip or you get the whole boat for yourself, and just go out there and enjoy that day and make those memories. Have those fish filleted in the freezer bags, ready to go. You don't have to worry about anything. And the best boat is the one that somebody else owns.
2: Yeah, absolutely.
1: Charters are a great way to go about it. Message us if you have any questions about that. Or you could call our dedicated show line. You could reach us at 727-383-0835. That's 727-383-0835. Shoot us a text, leave us a voicemail. If you have any questions about, you know, anything that you want to hear, something that you didn't hear, or something that you'd like for us to talk about a little bit on the show, we always like to have input from our listeners. And, you know, we appreciate you guys starting your morning with us every Saturday. It's a lot of fun. Thank you to Lithium Battery Power for being the sponsor of that line for you guys. And, giving you that extra way to get in contact with us. It's a lot of fun at the end of the day. Gray, what are you thinking for our next trip? What are you jonesing for? Do you want to go out deep again? Do you want to go, what are you thinking?
2: Well, I mean, I'd like to go to a spot where we can get on some black fins. That's always one of my favorite things. And we talk about it a lot on the show, but, you know, when you get into an area where you can get on some black fins, but you can also, you know, catch grouper and snapper at the same time, so you're bottom fishing, you got your flat lines out, maybe running a chum bag. To me, that's just the most fun because you got nonstop action, right?
1: That's probably going to be in June, because June 1st, red snapper open. And I know when we head out for our red snapper fishing, I don't want to screw around with those dinks. I want to go, you know, like 200-300 feet. Catch the ridiculous ones like we were catching with Ruby and Tom Spicer and everybody with all our Angler 360 team out there. Those are the fish you want.
2: I think you might be wrong. I think red snapper season starts on May 22nd.
1: Really?
2: Yeah.
1: I like being wrong.
2: Yeah.
1: I'm actually quite accomplished being wrong.
2: Yeah. Normally it always is June 1st, but this year they've added some dates.
1: Okay, cool. Let's do you have that?
2: I'm gonna double verify.
1: Guys, we're all learning this together.
2: Unfortunately, with everything, you know, you have to check it. You did. It did say it was May 22nd. So you have on the Gulf Coast, the season will start May 22nd and run through July 1st, with additional fall season of September 1st through October 4th.
1: Nice.
2: And then it's gonna have weekend dates allowed through the end of the year. And obviously, DeSantis, it says here DeSantis is looking to give longer seasons to help boost the local coastal communities.
1: Economy.
2: So,
1: it's the economy.
2: Yeah, well, it is. I mean, and red snapper are so abundant. We know so much about how to catch them because you can literally feed them anything. You know, that last time we went red snapper fishing at the end of last year, we went to a spot where... you know, you probably could have sent down a, you know, half of a beer can on a hook and they would have ate it. I mean, they were just insane. And, you know, these ones where we were, I mean, they were all, I'd say the average one was probably 18 pounds. You know, they were huge. Of course, it was in real deep water. You know, these were not 130 to 160 foot red snapper. These were like, like 250 to 350 foot red snapper.
1: Which, yeah, you get big ones in that depth.
2: They were big dogs.
1: You want to be 200 plus feet if you really want the big Hoss red snapper. I mean, the little ones are okay. But, you know, those little 18, 20 inch red snapper, they just don't have much meat on them, right?
2: Well, when you're only going to keep two per person.
1: I'd rather have a 20 inch mango. That's,
2: yeah, me too. When you're only going to keep, yeah, you're right. You know, I think a similar size mangrove snapper has more meat on it.
1: Yeah. Imagine a 20 inch lane.
2: Yeah. Well, we've caught some 20 inch lanes.
1: Yes, we have.
2: You know, you get out on some of those areas where there's good red grouper bottom, you will find those bigger lanes too. You know, with the red grouper, which have kind of been wide open lately. I mean, it's like they, you know, they've just said, hey, you know what? Just get all the red grouper you want. I mean, obviously you have two per person, but, you know, normally we have all this complex stuff with like the 20 fathom line and, you know, from, February 1st till April 1st. I can't remember all the stuff that they do. We talk about fishing regulations on the show, but 90% of the time,
1: it changed
2: when
1: so
2: I go
1: damn
2: fishing,
1: often. Yeah.
2: I was going to say 90% of the time when I go fishing, I'm running the Fish Rules app and I'm just looking stuff up as I catch it to make sure I'm not breaking any rules.
1: Well, pretty much.
2: Highly recommend that app. It updates it, you know, when you have an internet connection, and then when you take it offshore with you, you can look up the regulation. It checks the GPS in your area and gives you the right data. excuse me. And I think it's just really important because, you know, I've been through it, not because I didn't know the regulation, but because the fish was incorrectly measured. But I've been through it with what they can do to you for having a fish that you're not supposed to have. And, you know, I've only done that one time.
1: Yeah.
2: You know,
1: I mean,
2: if you've had that happen to you a couple times, you know how important it is. Because, you know, if you get a reputation for it, I mean, they start working on taking away like your boat and your car and your fishing tackle and
1: your dignity.
2: Yeah. Yeah. And your, you know, they can seize all that stuff eventually. If you get a reputation,
1: maybe your innocence, if you have violation, you know,
2: I don't know.
1: I don't want to be in jail.
2: Your innocence. Anyway, yeah, so they can really get you. So make sure that you know the regulations. And
1: what are you in here for? Man, I robbed a 7-Eleven.
2: Yeah.
1: It's like, I caught a fish that was a bit too... it's kind of stupid.
2: It was 19.9999 inches. And
1: give me your shoes.
2: Yeah. No, they will. They'll throw the book at you after a while if you keep doing it. And so you've just got to be really careful to make sure that you are following the regulations. Also, you know, you're going to have other people fishing on your boat a lot. And, you know, you know, you want to make sure that you're paying attention to what they're putting in the box as well. That can really be a problem for you if you're not. Because whoever is in charge of the vessel is technically responsible.
1: Yes. Speaking of... back to Autism Hour with Zach and Gray.
2: I know.
1: Tell me about this hot sauce. I noticed that you just opened it up.
2: Yeah, dude. Here, try it.
1: Where did you
2: pour some on your hand? So this is a friend of Justin Beausclair, who's okay. Sarah Salt's boyfriend. And you don't want to do a lot. It's not crazy, but it is hot. You know what I mean?
1: All right. Live taste test on the bone.
2: Yeah. We had Patrick Smith in here trying it last week.
1: Holy crap.
2: You all right?
1: I like it.
2: Yeah, it's good. It's just a little... I put a little too much on Rick Daddy's.
1: Rick Daddy's.
2: Yeah, but it's all natural ingredients, which Isaiah pointed out. I didn't realize that. But
1: buy your own at rickdaddies.store. That's RICKDADDYS .store.
2: And no, man, I mean...
1: Never thought I'd do a hot sauce.
2: Patrick Smith apparently is like a... hot sauce connoisseur. I did not know this.
1: Patrick Smith's a badass.
2: Yeah, he's a man of all worlds. You know what I mean? He's very wide read, as they say.
1: I love listening to his show. Guy, if you ever don't change the dial.
2: Yep.
1: After our show goes off at 8 o'clock. Attorney Patrick Smith, great show. I love watching how he does radio. He's been doing radio for a very, very long time.
2: Yeah.
1: Very well put together show, very entertaining show. Mm-hmm. It's a good one, so be sure to check it out. But so Patrick likes this.
2: Patrick likes it. You know, the thing for him is he does like he asked me what Scoville rating it is and all this other kind of stuff because he knows all that. I don't know nothing about any of that. He's like, oh, I buy the, you know, the types of hot sauce that like you get like an eyedropper.
1: So I'm in pain right now. And the reason why I'm in pain.
2: Yeah.
1: The hot sauce is fantastic. But yeah. I don't
2: by itself, it's pretty strong. Yeah.
1: Between the last 2 days, I don't recall exactly what I ate, but the roof of my mouth is absolutely like cut up, tore up, like I've been eating Captain Crunch.
2: Oh, dude.
1: You know what I'm saying?
2: Yeah. Hell yeah. No.
1: And it really, the hot sauce is like.
2: That's why I didn't eat Captain Crunch when I was a kid. I didn't understand it. I was like, why are you guys eating this, man? This stuff's like eating shells.
1: Yeah. Yeah. So.
2: Yeah.
1: So I'm in considerable.
2: Yeah.
1: It's kind of a good pain though, you know.
2: I was more of
1: I might do some more now.
2: Yeah, I was what kind of
1: good hot sauce.
2: When it came to cereal, man, I think I was more of
1: cereal, man.
2: Like cereal.
1: Oh, that sounded
2: like because you brought up cereal. I'm just trying to think of what it was that I really liked. I really liked Honey Bunches of Oats.
1: Yeah.
2: Very mature cereal for an adolescent.
1: Yeah. I'd say, did you have a cup of coffee with it black every morning?
2: Yeah, I did. Yeah. Grape nuts. I was really into grape nuts. No, I'm just kidding.
1: Have a little bit of prune juice with you.
2: I liked regular old Cheerios. But you know, it's funny because Isaiah was bringing up the all natural ingredients. And, you know, it's really great that people are starting to realize how important it is to have natural ingredients and things. You know, there's so many weird things that go on with all the dyes and
0: extra chemicals.
1: There's a report,
2: preservatives.
1: Driscoll's, strawberries. Apparently, yeah. They soak their all these different chemicals, according to this article I read. Again,
2: it's causing cancer in kids.
1: And yeah.
2: Stuff. Yeah. It's like 40% of.
1: Right. And all these seed oils and all the things that they're starting to. It's beginning to look like if you're a person that has salt and butter and red meat and things of that nature in your diet.
2: Regular vegetables.
1: Yeah, that's I mean, good for you.
2: That's what you need. You know, you don't need, you know, I think that a lot of it came from, this is kind of weird, but like the war on fat. You know, back in the 80s, they told us that fat was going to be bad for us, and it's what caused people to be fat.
1: Well, it was the 80s. I mean, we thought everybody was going to, like, have AIDS, like, all the time.
2: That's true, too, which didn't happen.
1: That and then the D.A.R.E. program with the drugs. It's like, hey, we're going to teach you about all these drugs, how to get them, where to get them, and be like, yeah, don't do them.
2: Yeah, D.A.R.E., yeah. I will say, though, like, some of the stuff with D.A.R.E. was effective to me because, like, I was never, like, a drug guy, you know, I never did, like, any drugs.
1: Nah.
2: Wasn't
1: quite my cup of tea.
2: Yeah, I think it was mostly, and nowadays, you know, like, you've got, obviously, you know, fentanyl in the drugs and stuff like that, stuff that can kill you, like, the first time you do it. That's just not appealing to me, right?
1: I'm not laughing about that.
2: Yeah, I'm just.
1: I was picturing a meme.
2: Yeah, but. To me, that's horrifying.
1: Yeah, it's terrible.
2: Yeah.
1: Well, when you see these kids that you know that they do these drugs and they end up
2: drugs,
1: you know,
2: are bad.
1: ODing or anything like that. You know, we were fortunate that we made it this far, which is a miracle all on its own. But you know, those kids they're gone. Either their lives are ruined. They're in jail or, you know, worse. And it was all because of something that could have been easily avoided. So yeah, I do like those programs, but it's just kind of interesting how there's been a change from when we were in school to the way things are now. Now we have kids that think they're animals.
2: You know what's funny is actually we only got a couple minutes left until we go to commercial break. But
1: if a good old fashioned ass whooping was still in style. A lot of this stuff wouldn't be happening.
2: I was just watching. I was just listening to somebody yesterday, and they were saying that home foreclosures are up, right? And this is important.
1: Is it? Because we have 1 minute left in this segment.
2: I know. We're getting more into it after this, but we're going to get into why that's important for you as a fisherman, you know, in the next segment. But
1: yeah, if your home is foreclosed on, you'll have to live on your boat.
2: Yeah, that's not good.
1: No.
2: But. You know, the other thing that I wanted to get into really quick is it.
1: Well,
2: is
1: we don't have time to get into it.
2: Yeah, right. It's a quick one.
1: I believe in you, Birchall.
2: We have to worry about safety. It is summertime. A lot of people are going to be out boating. Obviously, if you've got a big dock and you want people to see it,
1: yeah,
2: you want to check out Coastline Outdoor Lighting. Just look them up on Facebook, man. But you know, they great do dock company. Lighting. Yep, they do. They do dock lighting. They do home exterior lighting. You can control it all. Put it on timers. Sensors.
1: What was that website?
2: Coastline Outdoor Lighting.
1: Coastline Outdoor Lighting.
2: Yeah, so check them out, because you want to make sure nobody's going to run into your dock. And you want to see that dock.
1: Yeah.
2: At night.
1: Yeah. I got a big old dock.
2: Me too.
1: I like to make sure that
2: I got a little dock, actually. Yeah.
1: Ah.
2: Yeah. It's, it's unfortunate.
1: You know, well, no matter the size of your dock, you know, having that proper lighting is good. Not to mention the fishing. You know, it's good to have dock lights for, you know, having those snook and having those trout come up.
2: If anybody's going to take a picture of your dock.
1: Yeah.
2: You know, you want it to be well lit.
1: Yeah. We have a... I'm trying to think here,
2: but
1: guys, grab a cup of coffee, check out RevardBuickGMC.com. We'll be back with more of the show right after the break.
2: Yeah.

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0: Welcome back to Tampa Bay Fishing Radio. This is Captain Zach Sturm. I've got co-host Gray Burchell.
1: Yeah, what's up?
0: Here in studio.
1: Yeah.
0: With a very good looking Owens & Sons aluminum slide-on trailer hat. That's one of my favorite hats, actually. Jim, thank you. If you're listening, thank you for those hats. That's one of my favorites. I wear that thing probably. I think my top three hats are my Owens & Sons, my the one I'm wearing right now, which is the Wild Game Dinner.
1: Oh, yeah, from Rivard.
0: Brandon Rotary. It's got Rivard Buick GMC on it. Big thank you to Cade and the team over there at Brandon Rotary for putting on a fantastic event. We always love going to that one.
1: I was supposed to go to it, but Curtis told me the wrong time.
0: Did he?
1: Yeah, he told me it started at 7. And then,
0: oh, you were screwed.
1: I know. And then I was like, and I think it was raining that day, too.
0: It was pouring.
1: Yes, it was pouring. And I was like, I had just gotten done playing golf, and it was like 5:30 or something like that. And you were like, are you ready to go? And I was like,
0: yeah.
1: I'm still like at the golf course, man. And then Curtis calls me, and he's like, hey, sorry, I told you it was at 7, but it's actually at 6. Can you still make it? And I'm like, dude, it is 6. Like, so.
0: That is a call.
1: Yeah.
0: Curtis, if you're listening, that is a call you'd totally make.
1: Yeah. So I wish I'd made it, but I had
0: Curtis,
1: bad information.
0: Curtis, I love you, but I almost want to tell your family photo story on the air. I'm not going to. But,
1: yeah.
0: Yeah, Curtis Scandal is the man. Guys, if you're in the market for a vehicle, the entire team over at Rivard Buick GMC, they're longtime partners of ours and friends, and they'll hook you up with a great vehicle. They have the best pricing on the planet. You're not going to find a better deal on GMC Sierras, Buick SUVs. I grabbed one of those, and I absolutely love it. Freaking awesome for towing the boat. I like that thing more than my Range Rover. But just picture Gray's face. It's like, why does anyone ever own one of these things? They're broken. I think it's 70% of Range Rovers are still on the road. And it says because the rest of them actually made it back to their destination.
1: Yeah. The ground, you mean? Like, what do you mean?
0: Because you know how when, like,
1: they're in a junkyard?
0: Well, the joke of it is essentially, like, say, what's a really, a car that's, let's just say, like a GMC Sierra, like,
1: right.
0: A lot of them are still on the road. You see them from like back.
1: Oh,
0: in the day,
1: yeah.
0: Just cause it's a reliability thing. So you are saying like, they're still on the road, but the joke tries to imply with Range Rovers, like they're still on the road, but they're on the side of the road.
1: Yes. They never left the side of the road. Yeah. You know, they're, it's unfortunate, but there's some brands out there with cars that, you can really pay the price for owning. Even after you've paid it off, you still have a car payment that comes in the cost of repairs and maintenance.
0: Oh, it costs a fortune. No doubt about it. But I tell you what, this is what I love about that. and I love my Range Rover because it was my dad's. And, you know, it's just an awesome truck. But let me tell you, that Buick is absolutely fantastic. And those Sierras that they have right now, my point is, guys, if you want a great vehicle, the technology and all the bells and whistles and the comforts and those things, if you are in the market, check out Rivard Buick GMC. Not only do they have the best pricing pretty much in the country, but they also will take good care of you. Most of the salespeople there, Curtis and the gang, they love fishing. They'll talk to you about fishing. They're good, honest people. And brand new thing, they have gotten rid of their dealer fee. No longer having a dealer fee. And Gray, you know the importance of that. After, you know, you used to be
1: a surprise
0: sales manager in the car business. And yeah, it's one of those things that, because isn't a dealer fee usually like $300 to $800?
1: Yeah, some of these guys are trying to do like up to $1,500 now.
0: God. Which, you know, obviously dealers have expenses. But
1: that's what profit out of the car is for.
0: That's the thing.
1: Dealer fee is just added profit. That's all it is.
0: Well, I ran car dealerships. No, I know dealer how it works. Fees.
1: Yeah.
0: Very, very cool.
1: So I was, you know, before this last segment, we were talking about our big docks, getting them lit at Coastline Outdoor Lighting. And then also we were talking about home foreclosures being up 18% year over year. And what does that mean for you if you are looking for items in this area, it means it's probably time for you to start thinking about looking at a boat. Because if people are struggling to stay in their homes, they're also struggling to keep their boats. So be ready. I would be on the lookout for a boat. I would be trying to find something decent that you can repower at Suzuki, you know, with Mastery Engine Center.
0: Yeah.
1: You know, but there's a lot of good, you know, boats are starting to come down. There's still like, I'm in the center, one of the center console groups, right? And every now and then someone will post something in there. Like some guy wanted $270,000 for a 29 Orion the other day, and everybody was laughing their ass off at him. And there's still that ridiculous listing out there. So that's not a $270,000 boat. And they're like, oh, well, the one that's listed, you know, people were like, oh, there's another one listed for, for half that or whatever. And they're like, oh, well, it's not brand new, and this one is.
0: I know what I got.
1: Yeah, I know. So just pay attention. But the other thing I'll say is make sure you buy stuff right. People that are foreclosing in their homes, it's not because things are so bad in the economy that they can't afford their mortgage payment. It's because everybody rushed into buying something that they should have not bought during COVID. And they should have taken a step back and said, hey, this doesn't make sense. And if they had done that, then we wouldn't be in a double and triple priced housing market, boat market. Cars were selling for $10,000 above MSRP at that time, except at Rivard Buick GMC, but that was really common.
0: Sure, we were still kicking ass even during COVID.
1: But my point is, take your time, do the research, make sure you're getting a good deal, make sure you can actually afford it, right? The people that are...
0: afford it. That's an
1: important
0: thing.
1: You're below your means. Live below your means, right? Always.
0: I feel like
1: sure.
0: This is the Dave Ramsey show.
1: It is, but my point is, if you buy a boat, don't get emotional and get stupid and go buy the most expensive boat out there that you can barely afford. Let me tell you something about somebody who can barely afford the boat they bought. If you barely can afford the boat you bought, then you also can't afford to run it. Can't afford to fish on it. You can't afford tackle. You can't afford gas.
0: All right, Ray.
1: You know, I'm just saying, dude.
0: No, you're right.
1: You know,
0: right.
1: I mean, think about it. And so, what are you going to do with it?
0: Yeah,
1: it's a yard ornament, right?
0: Yeah.
1: I mean, if you even can afford to keep it in your out back of your house, you know, that you overpaid for, maybe because obviously that's a pattern for you. So take your time, figure it out. But boat prices are starting to drop. But make sure that you do your research and think about buying a used boat that you can repower. Seriously, that is like the ticket right now.
0: Yeah, it's great to be able to do that. And I do agree that it's always good to, you know, save a little bit of money where you can. And you know, to the defense of, you know, we may have listeners out there that are, you know, going through tough times. And sorry, Gray just made you feel worse about your life. You know, that's not...
1: Things are sort of tough, but...
0: No, but what I'm saying is things are
1: very... You got to position yourself.
0: Yes.
1: This is a lesson for you. This is your time to learn, to say to yourself, I messed up. I paid too much. I couldn't afford it when I bought it. Things changed a little bit. It affected me, and now I'm struggling to keep it. Don't do that again.
0: Well, that's it. And here the important part about it, because life, like anything, is about perspective. And even if anybody is having a tough time right now, because yes, things are very expensive, and you know we have you know the ability with fishing to there doesn't matter what level of the spectrum you're on financially, it's something that you can still enjoy.
1: Sure.
0: You got to look at it.
1: Skyway Pier.
0: Exactly. You got to look at it how it really is. Even if you're going through a tough time. Tough times will pass.
1: I'm not saying I don't sympathize.
0: Things will get better.
1: I don't feel bad for you. That's not my point. It's just take this as, you know, this is one of the things that I like about our financial structure, if it's done properly, is there will be times when everything hits a bottom. And when that happens, there will be buyers ready for that bottom.
0: Well, that's what I wanted.
1: You know what I mean? And
0: that's the
1: mindset that you have to have in these times is hang on. And I don't think we're at the bottom yet on houses, on boats, any of that kind of stuff. I think it's about to get worse, right? But with 18% increase year over year of foreclosures.
0: It's concerning.
1: It is concerning. Yeah. And I think that, you know, with gas prices, if that stays sustained for longer You know, we continue to be at $4+ a gallon. I mean, it's very reminiscent of late 2008 when the whole mortgage crisis happened, right? And the reason why was because when gas prices increased by, because before that, gas was $1.80 a gallon, $2 a gallon. So when they doubled and tripled in price, people were in homes that they couldn't afford. They bought luxury items, cars, boats, all this kind of stuff that they couldn't afford. They lived on the edge. And for about 10 or 15 years, people, you know, they remembered that lesson. And then COVID happened, mixed with like social media, right?
0: Yeah, don't believe any of that crap on social media.
1: I know. It's people amazing, though.
0: People are full of crap on social media.
1: Yeah, everybody.
0: You never feel bad about your position and how you are in life because of some jackass on social media.
1: Yeah, and it's so...
0: I will tell you, as a social media creator, when I take a photo... like, if you see us post something on Tampa Offshore Fishing, whether it's our Instagram or our Facebook, it is the perfect picture of the perfect angle. And it is, you know, we don't do all that, like, stupid stuff.
1: We're on
0: like,
1: someone else's $700,000 boat.
0: Well, that's what I'm saying. Like, you know, for example, people will see us post, you know, for example, it's like, that's not my boat.
1: Right.
0: That, you know, we don't presume to, you know, pretend it is our boat. But, you know, that's like, that's our buddy Tom's boat. Or our buddy Brian's boat.
1: Tom has worked his ass off his whole life.
0: That's exactly the point.
1: And invested big in some, you know, in some Angler 360, and it's paid off. It's done really well.
0: Yeah, big shout out, and guys.
1: And that's why he's able to afford a nice boat like that.
0: And he waited for so long to buy it responsibly. I remember Tom having a conversation with us about how, you know, that's like that was his retirement gift.
1: Exactly.
0: You know, he's worked, you know, 40 years or so.
1: Yep.
0: To be able to have that beautiful boat, Big shout out to Boiling Point Contender, where that boat came from.
1: Yeah.
0: And I absolutely want people to know that what you see on social media, do not get down on yourself because of, you know, you see all kinds of fancy boats. And now we're not necessarily the type, I don't even think it's really applicable to us because we just kind of post random crap that, like, you know, who cares? Fortunately, enough of you do that, you know, here we are. But it's one of those things, you have these big influencers that like all these yachts and everything. Next time you see somebody post a picture of a yacht, you know, it's like...
1: how you get on that yacht?
0: How'd you get on that yacht?
1: Yeah.
0: You know, it's like...
1: We know.
0: It's, it's like, come on.
1: Yeah.
0: And it's really important for the kids too, the younger generations. If you're a younger angler and you're listening to this show... do your best, work hard, save up, play your hand and play your cards you were dealt to the best of your ability. Be good to people, believe in people, be kind to people as best you can, because everyone has their own struggles, their own wins, their own try to be, you know, the last thing you want to be is like somebody's problem. Like, you know, we've dealt with a lot of unscrupulous people in our day throughout business and everything else like that. A lot of self-serving jackasses and, you know, complete morons that'll do anything to make a buck. And they don't really care if you're slaving away for them. And those people always, you know, they always have to look at themselves in the mirror before they go to bed. So to the young anglers, pretty much what I'm trying to tell you guys, keep your head up. Enjoy fishing. Enjoy the sport. Don't worry about if you get the most likes on your fish page on social media. You got to remember what you do this for, the passion. When you are getting out on a morning like this and you see that sun come over and glisten on the water and you have that salt air and you net that first huge pile of bait and you fill that live well up and then you throw that first line out and you feel that first one pop off and that drag's peeling and you get a great fish, that's what you do this for. It's not, oh, I have the best picture on Instagram and more people follow me. It's like, don't get caught up in that stuff because at the end of the day, it's nice to have recognition with your peers, but it really doesn't matter. Back to your point about
1: one of the things that I think is really important, and we talk about it a lot on the show, but you know, if you want to learn this area and you want to know, have conversations with guys that are really, truly talented anglers, you know, check out Tampa Offshore Fishing. And it's real people. That's one of the other things that's really interesting about Instagram and you know, an X, you know, Twitter or whatever. There's so many bots, right? I mean, and so many people with
0: and then there's fake, Kanye West.
1: Fake followers. Yeah, fake followers. And, you know, you can go on there and buy followers and all this other kind of weird stuff. And
0: I turned down 2 special needs kits for autographs today.
1: did Kanye say that?
0: It was something like that. Like,
1: oh, my gosh. What's up with him, dude?
0: It's just always off the wall.
1: Yeah, he's the wildest dude on the planet. And he's paid the price for it. He's definitely, he's definitely said a lot of stuff he shouldn't have said, and he's lost a lot of opportunities as a result. But and that's another part of it, right? You got to be careful what you say online, whatever, because it's not so much about like someone legally punishing you, like we're in Great Britain, but definitely you can lose opportunity for any type of
0: people
1: aren't going to deal with you.
0: That's exactly right, because there are people.
1: Somebody's always watching.
0: And that's exactly right. I mean, there's people to this day that I refuse to work with. You know, I don't have any personal issues with them. I just know that, we all have preferences. I mean, you could probably, there may be people out there that could say the same thing about us. You know?
1: Yeah.
0: They're like,
1: Well, I did make I made a weird comment on a New York Post. It was about the hantavirus.
0: I know that we no longer have the French Canadian fandom. Yeah,
1: they're talking about the hantavirus, how they say that you can transmit it sexually now for like a few years after you've had it. So like as a man, like I could transmit it to a woman or anybody that receives my semen. Can I say that on there? Okay.
2: You're good because you technically said the
0: anatomical
2: ray.
1: Okay.
0: Yes.
1: And I said rats made sex to birds and came up with a whole new type of AIDS. That was my comment on the... That was, because from
0: Kenny Powers.
1: Yeah, Kenny Powers. But it's immediately what it made me think of was that scene from Eastbound and Down.
0: It just
1: came out of my thumbs. Like, it was just,
0: That's the beauty of Gray Birchall, ladies and gentlemen. He says what comes to his mind, and he types what comes to his mind.
1: Yeah, but my point is... with this, be careful. We kind of went full circle here. Don't let Instagram influence your purchases. The boat market is starting to go full circle.
0: I don't even know where we're going.
1: Oh, dude, we're just talking about it's a good time to start thinking. If you're in the position, you're doing all right, you've been careful, you've been waiting, right? You've been holding off on buying stuff while the prices were insane. Right now, things are moving in a downward direction where you just want to get your thumb on the pulse of the market if you want a boat.
0: Great. Right? It's like pretty much what I'm saying.
1: Right now, like it's a good opportunity to buy an older boat and repower it. A great example would be like we talked about him earlier in the show, but Kyle Paulus back in the day bought a 2011 32B CB.
0: Yeah. CV. Great boat.
1: He paid $108,000 for that boat.
0: Yeah.
1: Right. Those kind of deals are starting to slowly show up again. I was just looking at a Jupiter.
0: The 29?
1: The 29 Jupiter that was like $130,000.
0: Needs to be repowered. But hey, that's...
1: But it only has 600 hours on the motors, right? So it's not crazy, but sometimes the lower hour motors can be a problem if the boat's older.
0: That's exactly right.
1: You might want to have it really looked at.
0: I'll tell you, you need to have it looked at by Mastery Engine Center and have them look at it. Unbolt those sons of bitches and put 2 beautiful Suzuki 300s on that bad boy.
1: And that'd be a great...
0: That would look really good on a 29 Jupiter.
1: Yeah, it would. But you could run those... If those motors are in good shape, you could run those motors for a little while, maybe a year or two, and then get it repowered. But you definitely want to have the boat surveyed. But that's a really cool boat for just over $100,000.
0: Oh, beautiful. Jupiter makes a fine boat.
1: Yeah.
0: Very, very nice boat.
1: And that's the kind of stuff you're starting to see again. Because during the COVID boat rush, that boat would have been $350,000 mm-hmm. and somebody would buy it for some reason.
0: Yeah.
1: And then they're being like, oh, I can't believe that I'm in a bad financial position now. And it's like, well, yeah, because you paid 3 times what the boat's actually worth in a rush. Sorry, I know you wanted to have a summer on a boat.
0: Fools and their money.
1: I know, but
0: quickly part ways.
1: Yes, that's absolutely right. And it's happening right now. And it's very interesting to watch because I've seen it all before. Back in 2006, 2007, and eight, you know, I first started selling cars and I was like a 23-year-old kid. And I'm selling cars and all my sales managers are making a couple hundred grand a year. They're doing really well, especially at that time. And they're all living in $500,000, $700,000 houses. And they got, you know, 2-3 cars and all kinds of toys and all this other kind of stuff. They're spending money like it's always going to be that way. And then I watched when 2008 happened, we went from selling 300 cars a month to 80 cars a month.
3: Mm-hmm.
1: Those sales managers all lost their houses.
0: Yeah.
1: They all lost all their toys. They lost all their stuff. You know, and I just watched it happen. And I was like a 25-year-old kid when all this went down.
0: Oh, dude, I was.
1: And I just sat there and I just said, you know what? I'm never going to do it that way.
0: Nah, yeah.
1: I'm never going to do it that way. I'm going to pay attention to these markets. I'm going to know when the time to buy is.
0: Yep.
1: I'm going to be prepared, but I'm not going to go out. And just because I'm making good money now, am I going to act like that's always going to be the case? Because you never know. But yeah. I mean, I watched really successful, talented guys lose it all.
0: Yeah.
1: Because they were overextended on everything.
0: But even if you lose it all, here's the thing.
1: Yeah.
0: If some of you that may be listening to this may have lost it all, or you may be losing it all. The beauty of it is,
1: you can get it back again.
0: You can get it back. As long
1: as
0: you
1: learned a lesson.
0: You learned a lesson, move on. Some of the most successful people that you'll ever run into, they got their ass kicked maybe once or twice or several times until they finally...
1: I love getting my ass kicked.
0: Well, it just kind of reminds you where...
2: Only in Newport Richie.
0: Yeah. Only in Newport Richie. Yeah. By the French Canadians.
1: Yeah. The French Canadians. What is that even... Where does that part come from?
0: Remember when you... You spent like an entire... Well, now I feel...
1: I had a French Canadian steal a golf ball from me.
0: Yeah, you went off on French Canadians for like an entire episode.
1: I was
0: great
1: that day.
0: That's why I was referring that we lost the French Canadian.
1: Well, the thing about me with... I play Titleist Pro V1s. If it's white, I found it. If it's yellow, I bought it. I like the yellow ones. I can see him better. And he took one of my yellow ones.
0: Yeah, right? Well, you watched him pick it up.
1: Yeah, it was weird.
0: That's not your ball.
1: He sounded like Muzzy off of that thing. You know what I'm talking about? After I asked him about it, he went from speaking a little bit of English and being able to communicate to like, hey, is that my golf ball? And he was like, right? And I was just like, what was that thing, Isaiah? You're the one who knew what it was, Muzzy.
2: Yeah, it's like almost like Hooked on Phonics, but Muzzy was that French,
1: like learn French.
2: Yeah, learn French on cassettes back in the day.
1: Yeah. Yep. Yeah, Muzzy.
2: Mm-hmm.
1: Yeah, but he was just, you know, and I was just like, all right, man, whatever. You know, like, I'm not going to. And he had two other French Canadian dudes that he knew with him. So if I got into it with him too bad, it was just going to ruin like the rest of the day. You know?
0: Yeah. You got to watch out for the.
1: I had some Brits steal a golf ball from my buddy. You know, just a couple days ago, we're literally playing. We're playing for a little bit of money, nothing crazy, but you know. And he hit one in the fairway, and they came out. We were walking, so we couldn't get to them fast enough to stop them from hitting it. And they hit it. They hit it off into the woods, and we go over to them. We're like, "Hey, dude, what did you guys just do?" And they're like, "Oh, you know, we hit a golf ball, then we hit it in the woods." And we're like, "Dude, that was my friend's golf ball. This kid, his name's Zach, he couldn't even go talk to him because he was so mad. He had to like, you got to go handle it. I can't even go look at him." And they're like, "Oh, we didn't know. It was
0: shrink the game.
1: Golf ball. We don't even know what it was." And I was like, "Well, whoever played that golf ball should get a 2-stroke penalty, right?"

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2: Overrun with people that came in from other places. And I think that's where some of this comes from, is to make it harder for people to come down here and less appealing for people to move here. And that's going to happen any, you know, think about like a place like California, where it used to be like the best, everything was so great, and they just really spent a lot of time making it unattractive for new people.
3: I've never been to California.
2: I haven't either, actually.
3: But as much as people talk about it, you go back to like the 80s. Yeah, I don't have any desire to go now, it was like the place to live, right?
2: I mean, it was...
3: Yeah. I mean, it's California, for God's sake.
2: They've done everything they can to make it terrible so less people can live there. Now, the unfortunate part is it's not less expensive. They've continuously made it more expensive.
3: Right. Well, Florida's just
2: hopefully
3: badass.
2: We don't end up in any kind of... Yeah, I mean,
3: people make fun of us,
2: mm-hmm.
3: but I think the people that make fun of Florida are the, I don't want to say the, I'm trying to think of the best way to say this.
2: I think they're kind of wusses, dude.
3: Well, you'll have the people that think they're better.
2: I mean, I'm not.
3: Think they're better than everyone else, and they're like,
2: I'm not scared.
3: Florida. They're a bunch of rednecks and
2: animals, you know, like, I mean, I was down in the woods the other day getting a golf ball out of the woods, and somebody's like, man, you're nuts going down there. I was like, dude, I was raised in them woods there. You know what I mean? I was raised down in the swamp.
3: I mean that was one of the best part. So I look at my upbringing, and
2: yeah,
3: it's how we're even on this show to begin with, how any of this even happened.
2: Yeah.
3: And a lot of you that tune into this show, you probably had a similar upbringing. We played outside. You know, we played outside, and I was fortunate enough to have land that I grew up on that,
2: yeah.
3: you know, had our own creeks, had, you know, stuff to explore. For a kid to be able to explore stuff outside, and again, you got to teach your kids stuff, because I didn't know everything. I mean, I was somewhat of a smart child, but there are certain things, you know, we played around like water moccasins and copperheads and stuff like that. I mean, the kids that would actually be in danger by stuff like that, there's a special kind of stupid that kind of weeds itself out.
2: Well, you know, it's really funny, dude. I think I sent this to you and Curtis, but there's this dude on Instagram that's like a snake charmer, but like
3: he gets bit all the time.
2: Yeah.
3: I saw that, dude.
2: Now, you can defang a cobra or make it venomoid is what they call it, where that's where you actually detach their venom glands. Like they have like tubes
3: that cobra people that do cobra things like... Do that to the? Do they have like a pet cobra?
2: Yeah, usually the snake charmers defang them. So, but the fangs grow back. So you got to know. You got to know how it all works.
3: Yeah, I'm just
2: pretty good because you know when they grow back and you don't know it yet.
3: Yeah,
2: a problem.
3: You're gonna have a bad time.
2: Yeah, but he gets bit by the cobra like all the time. It's just really funny to me because, but you know, water moccasins and rattlesnakes. I mean, they're everywhere out here, and
3: yeah.
2: You know, you got to be careful. You know, you got to be careful tromping through the woods, you know, or any of that kind of stuff. But, you know, Justin Beausclair brought something up that I think was actually really interesting because he's a home inspector. He's like, dude, it's not about the water moccasins or the alligator you might see, you know, when you're going back there to get that golf ball or whatever. He's like, dude, it's about the hornet's nest. You know what I mean? He's like, you're going to stir up a hornet's nest one day, and you're gonna regret it.
3: Where the hell is a hornet's nest?
2: In the ground.
3: You just step on it?
2: Yeah. Oh. Yeah, they make nests underground.
3: Oh, God.
2: And so if you...
3: I never even thought of that.
2: Yeah.

0: I didn't either. And I've seen them before. I've had them come out of the ground at me. I just ran
1: away.
0: My
1: dad watched me throw a rock at a hornet's nest one time, and I can promise you,
0: yeah,
1: I will never do that again.
0: Yeah, I can't believe you did that.
1: Oh, they had straight vengeance, dude.
0: Well, yes, they'll find you quick. They're not.
1: Oh, they're
0: they come right at you.
1: It's crazy though. I mean, well, I deserved it.
0: If you find like a wasp nest, I think
1: I got
0: house,
1: stung like maybe like two or three times.
0: Yeah, you're lucky. That's what it was.
1: That's what I'm saying. I deserved it though. They were in the right.
2: It feels like a. Like that big welt with like you can see all your pores in it. It's terrible. But
0: if you see the wasp and hornet spray, most people don't read the directions, and I know this from talking to people that they don't, but the first thing it says in the directions is to spray them at night. And the reason is because the dew on their wings won't allow them to fly and chase you down. But if you spray them with that poison during the day, they'll still chase you down before they die.
1: That's
0: sting you.
1: That's
0: they're going to die a few seconds later, but they're going to get you first. Right?
1: They're going to get their due.
0: Yeah. So always
3: vengeance.
0: Look at that. Think about what time of day you're doing it.
1: Well, that's a good piece of advice.
0: Yeah. It's amazing how many people don't read that.
1: It literally says it on
0: the can.
1: And I love that there's like two guys in a truck right now. Well, yeah, dumbass. Of course it says that.
0: Well, and you know where I've been stung by a wasp the most is on people's boats. I got stung by a wasp on Brad Morgan's boat. And the other thing is when you're offshore and there's a wasp on the boat.
1: Big shout out to Wholesale Cast Nets.
0: Yeah. When you're offshore and there's a wasp on the boat, and some people will have a wasp net if they don't use their boat all the time. Like we're coming up on summer, you might have a wasp nest on your boat. So, kill them at night if you can, right? Or those wasp and hornet sprays I think go like 20, 30 feet. So get as far away as you can.
1: Yeah, that's interesting.
0: But if you do it at night, they will not be able to fight back. You don't think about that, though, but they can't fly at night because of the dew. The wings get too heavy, and they just can't fly.
1: Well, I've never seen one at night either. Just like I've never seen a pelican feeding at night.
0: I haven't either.
1: Jackasses. speaking of, the good parts of the Skyway Pier, great that DeSantis has called for the pier to be repaired. And no matter what's happening with the whole thing, if you're a tourist or... If you're in a rental car and you just turned on the radio and, you're tuning into us right now, the Skyway Pier is a great place to fish because, for example, you can go there and you can include your fishing license with admission to the bridge, which is fantastic. I think that's, we'll have to talk to Jay and see if there's going to be anything that's changed with that.
0: I don't know. That's what I was just thinking too.
1: Because if that's a loophole, that's a damn good loophole. Now, you may have some people that... So my point is the Skyway Pier. If you ever, guys, check out our friends Skyway Misfits, Skyway Misfits Fishing Group, Skyway Misfits on everything from Facebook, Instagram, TikTok. They've got millions and millions of followers, good friends of ours. They're catching tons of gag grouper. They're catching tons of big kingfish, tons of tarpon, and everything in between. Doing just a fantastic job out there. There's all the fish that you could ever really want to catch at the Skyway Pier. So it's one of those things that if you don't know how to fish it, just ask Jay or one of the gang over there, Rocky, Peanut. They're all, fantastic people, good friends of ours. And they'll be able to give you tips and tricks on how to be successful fishing at the Skyway Pier. But it absolutely is a wonderful place to fish. And I hope for the most part that whatever this new licensing thing, and apologies that we don't have all of the information on that yet. We really just didn't prepare for that specific topic. We will get everything together on that and talk more about it next weekend on the show for sure. Greg.
0: Yeah. Sorry. I was, it was funny. We were talking about,
1: I'm just putting you on the spot.
0: No, I know.
1: I was watching Gray over here. He's like zoning out on his phone. I figure he's researching something.
0: Well, what was going on is something about snakes came up. because we've been talking about snakes. And of course, the, you know, the
1: ladies and gentlemen, my co-host is Elon Musk.
0: The government spy device that we carry around in our hand.
1: Those are called birds.
0: Yeah. The other. Well, the iPhone also. What do they need birds for when they got an iPhone?
1: Oh, yeah. I know, right? Yeah,
0: I mean, I literally carry it with me and it knows everything.
1: I think they warned us about this in the Batman movie, the Christopher Nolan one.
0: Where they're like, "Oh, we have every camera, we can see
1: every cell phone and These things are terrifying. Just that your privacy is gone.
0: Yeah. Unfortunate, but we get a lot back out of it. You know.
1: Oh, one thing. Speaking of this whole thing, we have a post that. Essentially with Pinellas County, and this is from our county commissioner. A lot of you may know our friend Chris Scher.
0: Yep.
1: Chris is a county commissioner at large here in Pinellas County, and he's talking about data centers. He actually, you can see the post for yourself on his Facebook page, Chris Scher. Stop the data centers. A single large data center can use more than 150 million gallons of water a month. With major demand on the power grid and limited local jobs in return, Pinellas County residents shouldn't carry those costs. I'm exploring options through water use ordinances and impact fees to make sure that large data centers are not built in Pinellas.
0: Yeah, good.
1: Chris, thank you for that.
0: What do we need them for anyway? AI's not even impressive.
1: No.
0: Right?
1: It's, God.
0: Yeah, it's not like it's, and they're like, oh, it's going to be so great, it's going to,
1: I did not
0: get you fired from your job. It's going to make things more expensive.
1: I did not unalive
0: myself.
1: Oh,
0: but we have to do it because of China, right?
1: I just, the arms race with AI. And if you watch a lot of these, there are a lot of really dark YouTube videos and things that are made in this nature of how AI can go bad and how this AI arms race can.
0: Yeah, there was a movie I saw. You know, it was called Terminator.
1: Yeah.
0: Yeah.
1: They're coming back.
0: That's right. And so
1: it's not funny. I mean, but in all seriousness, I absolutely agree with Chris. These data centers, the impact that it has on the community, it really is minimal when it comes to jobs. Job creation is something you want for Pinellas County residents, Tampa Bay residents.
0: They're talking about how it's going to affect all jobs and it's going to cause, I mean, Oracle just laid 30,000 people off like a month ago. Or something, because of AI, right?
1: I saw some memes.
0: Awesome! What a move forward! You know,
1: I saw some meme. It's like AI is going to take my job. I'd like to see AI drink 14 beers and eat a whole pizza in one sitting.
0: I saw this one that's actually been going around lately. It's like inflation's out of control, you know, can't even go to the ball game anymore. And it was all like hot dog. Yeah, it was like 17 Coors Lights for $7.99 each or something like that.
1: Yeah, it's like I can't even take my kids to a baseball game. Yeah. It's an arm and a leg. It's 17 beers.
0: Yeah. So anyway.
1: That was a good one.
0: Yeah, but no, man, it's I don't see the benefit at this point. Beyond where it's at, like, okay, cool. If I want to put a document in there and have it summarize it for me, if it's, something like that's helpful. But I don't know why we'd need to build some massive data center just so we can do more of that.
1: You know, right? one thing while we're talking tech, I definitely want to talk a little bit about, obviously you guys know that we have great partnership with Lithium Battery Power, LBP. They do a great job. They're local. They're right here in Clearwater. And a lot of folks are making the switch over to lithium batteries on their boat. We have the number one cranking battery, lithium battery, that can actually handle your motor, recharging the battery and everything. Absolutely no problems. It's a great product. But when it comes to the other lithium, for example, your house batteries, your trolley motor batteries, those things, I can personally tell you I have not been happier since I switched over to lithium. Few things. The ability to pull open an app on my phone, connect to my batteries directly through Bluetooth, and see every single thing about it, whether it's the voltage, whether it's charging, whether it's discharging, how many amps, and being able to track everything and see a battery percentage just like you would on your phone these, you know, devil devices that we have in our hands. It's really nice to be able to do that. And LBP has that technology. They are a tech company, first and foremost. They do a great job. And the thing I love about them the most, of course, we're friends with a lot of the folks that work there, but also the way that they give back to the community. They sponsor local events. They sponsor all kinds of wonderful things, including our upcoming tournament at Hula Bay that's going to pay out $5,000 to the winner, plus a whole bunch of other cash and prizes to benefit Tampa Bay Waterkeeper. And Tampa Bay Waterkeeper does an incredible job of making sure that whether it's the Piney Point incident or whether it's checking the water quality and updating folks or working in Tallahassee with lawmakers, Tampa Bay Waterkeeper does a great job, and we're going to be raising money for them. But big thank you to LBP for doing that. If you're in the market, check out lithiumbatterypower.com, and you won't regret it because they are the best batteries that I've ever used. And not to mention, that power box is one of the coolest things that – I love my power box. That thing is – whether you're camping, whether a hurricane knocks your power out and you need to run your essentials like your refrigerator and, you know, phone chargers, maybe a fan, whatever, deep freezer, that'll keep you up and running. Again, guys, check out Lithium Battery Power. They are one of the, you know, one of the coolest companies out there, and they give back a lot to their customers. They're not just trying to make a buck off everybody. So, yeah, that tournament, Gray, I'm really excited about it, man.
2: That's, yeah, me too. More details to come on that. You know, yeah. Obviously, we're going to have a captain's meeting and everything like that.
1: We're going to hit it hard.
2: We
1: have a big meeting about everything.
2: Yep. We got a bunch
1: of signups. We've got it's going to be a really big tournament, and we hope that as many of you are out there as possible. I know Gray and I are probably going to do a some kind of radio thing or whatever out there, because we're going to be out there. We're helping organize the tournament.
2: Yep.
1: And we're very, very proud to be able to work with, you know, so many great people. Hula Bay has been absolutely fantastic. Big thank you to Rick and Alan and everybody that do such hard work over there. You know, Emily, you're an absolute wonder. Great, great people over there. We're very excited about that. Big thank you to Captain Sam Miller for all the work he's done. Steven Stanton, you know, they've done, you know, great job. Nikki, you're awesome too. Nikki got thrown into this, and she's been doing a great job with getting everything organized. But yeah, man, June 12th, I want everybody to mark their calendars. Hula Bay in Tampa. It costs $50 to enter. We're going to have all the links and everything on Tampa Offshore Fishing on Facebook, pages and group. Make sure you enter. $50 not only gets you an entry into the tournament, it also gets you breakfast and lunch at Hula Bay. So that's really one of the most amazing things, because for $50, you get two meals and a chance to win cash and prizes.
2: Yeah, man. I mean, that's freaking awesome, you know. And the thing about it is, for me, is, you know, the Bay right now, in the Bay, you know, in June, there's just so many different opportunities. Obviously, trout, redfish, and snook are going to be the focus. But I, you know, there's going to be, you know, to get $5,000 for the potential of having the biggest slam, it's going to be pretty easy to get a slam. You know, I think that's going to be one of the things about it. And of course, right. You know, all the rest of the details are going to come out here shortly. We'll have those up on Tampa Inshore Fishing, Tampa Offshore Fishing, and, you know, the other various Facebook pages we run. But I think it's going to be, you know, one of those things where...
1: you're going to have it in Seminole Happenings?
2: Yeah, I will. I will put it in Seminole Happenings, in my Seminole Happenings, with 65 members. We still have not
1: added one's won membership. The sandwich yet.
2: Yeah, nobody's won the sandwich yet. We're almost there, though. I think we're... We'll get into that next week, because we're running out of time.
1: Well, that being said, I want to take a moment to thank everybody for getting out there and getting on the water this weekend. We hope that you're safe. And those of you that tune in with Gray and I every Saturday, we appreciate you guys. The Attorney Patrick Smith Show is coming up right after this. We hope that you have a sunny and fantastic Saturday and a great rest of your weekend. We love you guys. We'll see you right back here next weekend.
0: Yeah.

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0: Welcome to the Attorney Patrick Smith Show. I'm the Attorney Patrick Smith. There we go. I can hear myself now. By the way, Isaiah, what song did I send you?
1: Ted Love's on the line.
0: Did
1: Gary it? U.S. Bonds. Yeah.
0: Did I send you the I must have sent you the wrong song. Because I sent you Hold On to What You Got.
1: Yeah, that's
0: I'm looking at the text chain and it said Hold On to What You Got. So you have Love Is On the Line.
1: We got Love's On the Line today.
0: Do you have Hold On Is What You Got?
1: Let me get that.
0: Folks, a little behind the mic. Sometimes things like this happen. So I had a prep for Hold On and not Love Is On the Line. All right. So go back. Start it over from the start and bring it up so I hear the very first couple notes.
1: Here we go.
0: On today's show, we talk trust funding, a new Surf's Up with Maddie the Surfer Girl, an announcement that will change the show forever, plus your calls. This is the Attorney Patrick Smith Show. I work hard.

0: Welcome to the Attorney Patrick Smith Show again. 800-771-1025 to be part of today's show. And thank you for all those who joined us when I went TikTok live early before the show today. As Maddie and I finished up, put our final touches on our show prep. Yeah, did you hear that? How I hit the post so nicely. Like I had it planned for that song and I heard a different song and I was like,
1: what is that?
0: What is going on? What's going on? But anyway, I appreciate you getting the other song up so we could do that ending or beginning to the show. For those of you just joining us, this is the Attorney Patrick Smith Show. I'm your host, the Attorney Patrick Smith. Full house, full crew today. We have Spike on the mic, Isaiah the Magnificent, and Maddie the Surfer Girl. Spike, how you sticking?
2: I'm sticking. Wondering, is this one of them scenarios when the judge tells the jury, disregard what you just heard?
0: Yeah, disregard the first intro, folks, and just pretend like we started with that that second intro where I hit the post. Well, I practiced that a little bit during the week, making sure we, you know, hit the post and time it, because most disc jockeys or hosts have a counter in front of them. Mm-hmm. Say they know the post is at 19 seconds or at 20 seconds or whatever. I don't have the counter. So I have to do it blind.
1: Oh, good for you.
0: Right. I'm saying. Real professional. You want to try it? You want to try to hit the post?
2: I don't even know this song.
0: That's what I'm saying.
2: Yeah, I hit the post. Hit it.
0: You want to do it? All right, try to hit the post. Let's just see how this goes. Right, I'm curious how this is going to go.
2: Dude, I'm a professional. All right. Good evening, ladies and gentlemen. Today on the Attorney Patrick Smith Show, we have Maddie the Surfer Girl in the studio. Shut up when the man started singing.
0: Yeah, that's what you did. You did technically hit the post. All you achieved was barely getting out the title and telling them Maddie's here.
2: I forgot who.
1: So here's what happened the first time around. When it opened up, this is how it opened up on my screen. It says on the line.
0: That's weird. Oh, because you use Apple Music or you use Spotify?
1: It's Apple Music.
0: That's like, weird. Yep. Because I literally just clicked on the song and shared it.
1: So the issue was I had to scroll. Usually I don't have to scroll, but yeah,
0: okay,
1: that was the issue.
0: Anyway, now you can see a counter, right?
1: I can see how much time we got, yeah.
0: So do you want to try to hit the post?
1: Oh, no. I'm good.
0: Maddie, you want to give it a shot?
1: But I think Maddie can.
3: Oh, no, I'll leave that to you.
0: Okay, all right, so Spike, I applaud the fact you had the bravery.
2: I'm the only one to
0: try.
2: Yeah. Yep.
0: To try, so. All right, Isaiah the Magnificent, how's your week been, buddy?
1: Woo. I mean, it's been busy. I mean, made a new sounder for you. That's going to be fun.
0: Yeah. Looking forward to that later in the show. Maddie the Surfer Girl, how you doing?
3: Doing pretty good. Thanks for having me back.
0: Yeah, of course. Anytime. Someone got an award.
3: An award? What award did I get?
0: Junior of the Year, right?
3: Oh, yeah. Yeah, religious.
0: She gets so many awards, folks, she just forgets about all of them. So which department was this in? Was this political
3: science? Religious studies.
0: Religious studies. Because you're a double major, political science and religious studies, right?
3: That's right.
0: Congratulations.
3: Thank you.
0: How was your Mother's Day?
3: It was great. Went to my grandparents' house, had lunch with my mom, so it was good.
0: All right. I'm glad you had a good time. Thanks for joining us today. Our Mother's Day, we did some fishing and had an absolutely amazing time. Caught a 27-inch gag grouper. And Zach, if you're still listening, Gray, I had a picture I meant to show you guys, actually, and a 21-inch red grouper and a bunch of other hogfish and mangrove snapper. Caught everything. I mean, just had an absolutely fantastic day and cooked up the fresh fish. As a matter of fact, had so much that we were sharing it with neighbors after the fact. So absolutely fantastic time. All right. Let's pay off early. Let's talk about trust funding as we talk about holding on to what you got by funding your assets into the trust. That's why I wanted that song. Maddie picked it, but I thought it was a nice, you know, hold on to what you got.
2: Maddie picked
1: that
2: song?
1: Good way to tie in.
0: Yeah, Maddie picked the song.
2: That's an old song.
0: Maddie is a very old soul, by the way. If you let Maddie just pick a playlist, it's going to be like 70s, like yacht rock almost.
2: Kinda. Why, Maddie? Why? Who hurt you?
0: No one.
3: I don't know.
0: I
3: like the beat. I like the. I like it better than. I like modern music, but.
0: Okay. Guess who one of her favorite bands is? This blew me away.
2: The Beach Boys.
0: She does like the Beach Boys.
2: I just said that.
0: And ABBA.
2: Who?
0: ABBA.
1: ABBA?
0: Yeah.
1: Wow.
0: Yeah. Now you talk about
1: Dancing Queen.
0: You talk about some 70s, like, sort of, not yacht rock so much, but it's definitely sort of, I don't know, what Spike would call white people music.
2: Yeah. So, really?
0: Yeah. All right, so if you want to be a part of the show, 800-771-1025. If you have an early question about trust funding, first of all, some background, just to paint a canvas, a picture, against which our trust funding conversation will exist. Some basics between wills and trusts. So commonly people choose to do a living revocable trust. That's our package we do for $695 because, number one, it avoids the probate process for everything in the trust, unlike a will, which goes through probate. And number two, the trust will provide something called incapacity planning. So should your successor trustee need to take over because you're incapacitated, two doctors declare you, so they can step up to shield and protect your assets. And lastly, but not least, whereas wills are completely public record, trusts are private. They stay off the public record. Your sensitive family matters as far as disposition of assets. Maybe it's to a loved one who has a substance abuse problem, a special need of some type. You're able to keep those sensitive family matters off the public records, unlike with a will, which is made public within 10 days of the date of death if you are following the statutory rules. But none of that works as far as trust and taking advantage of all those great things if you don't fund your assets into the trust. I had a client come in this week, client been a client for a long time, over a decade, and they come in and say, Patrick, we have something to confess to you. We did the trust, and then we never put anything into it. That's a common confession at the office. And so we give clients detailed funding instruction, and I always tell them, hey, if you don't understand something about trust funding, whether does this asset go in the trust, does the asset not go in the trust, we'll get into the distinctions between those two types, those two camps of assets here later in a little bit. I tell clients, if you remember, yeah, this goes in the trust, but how do I get it into the trust? Call me with follow-up questions. We never charge clients for follow-up questions. And so first, the list of assets that we commonly fund in our trust, most commonly bank accounts, checking, savings, money markets, CDs, brokerage accounts, homestead properties, your rental properties. Now, with the rentals, you want to make sure you structure it just so. You can either deed the rental directly into the trust, unless it's in your LLC, in which case you will just assign your membership certificates of your LLC to the trust, and then you have the best of both worlds. The liability protection that comes with the LLC and the LLC owned by the trust, avoiding the probate process, giving your family access to the LLC and managing it during any period of incapacity. So lots of advantages from funding your LLC into your trust. Your out-of-state property. You see a lot of people who are snowbirds, but they're Florida residents. Don't overlook that Florida or that out-of-state property, because if you do, say you own a property in Pennsylvania or Michigan, and you forget to fund that property in the trust, you're looking at not one probate, you're looking at two. Two, because you'll have to open the probate here where you're a resident. That's the primary administration, and then you open something in the other state called an ancillary administration. So usually two judges, two lawyers, two dockets. So you often can have some rather significant delays there. So that's the list of common assets that we do fund into the trust. And if you have a trust funding question about does an asset go into the trust or how, feel free to call in now, 800-771-1025. Maddie.
3: Yeah.
0: Who is the TA for my homestead class I teach at Stetson's College of Law. Say we have a husband.
3: Mm-hmm.
0: So he's a husband, definitely married, and he owns a homestead property in just his name, and he's moving the property to his individual trust. Trust is just in his name. Can he do that on his own, solo, by transferring the deed, and he's the only one who signs the deed?
3: He can't.
0: Why?
3: The spouse has to join because of the state constitution, Article 10, Section 4.
0: That is perfect, and folks, that's why she's the TA for the class. She's 100% right. You also have to be careful about how you fund when it comes to homestead property, because it's a whole different set of rules for a variety of reasons. Maddie just pointed out the constitutional provision regarding spousal devise or spousal alienation restrictions, rather. However, there is another element to homestead law. We've talked about the property tax exemption. So if you currently have a homestead property tax exemption, which is different than the constitutional elements to homestead, you want to make sure that you preserve that existing homestead exemption codified in Florida Statute 196, which commonly exempts $25,000 or $50,000, depending on you. And what will happen there is you can disrupt that homestead exemption if your deed doesn't recognize that it's homestead property being moved into the trust. Furthermore, I recommend putting language in the trust. I call it coupling language, because it couples with the language in the deed. So the deed says, hey, we know we're moving homestead property in the trust. The trust says, hey, we know we're receiving homestead property, and all these exemptions will maintain their current status and be uninterrupted by any transfer to the trust. So be extra careful, folks, and make sure your attorney's extra careful when you're funding your homestead property in the trust. Now, trust funding does take some effort, but I always say to people who make that comment or critique about a trust, they say, well, it takes some effort. I have to go to the bank or go to my broker and move my accounts into my trust. Why wouldn't I just use a transfer on death or a payable on death? Maddie, what do you say to that? Why not? Why go through all this effort to fund into the trust when I could just throw a POD or TOD beneficiary on there?
3: Because there's no contingency planning. So if your beneficiary predeceases you, then that's a problem. Plus incapacity planning. So if you're not dead but incompetent, then your assets are vulnerable to creditors like nursing homes and hospitals.
0: 100% correct. No contingency planning, often with payable upon death or transfer upon death accounts. And in addition to that, Matt's answer perfectly stated, no ability to protect for incapacity because it pays or transfers only upon death. It does nothing to protect the assets during a period of incapacity. Do you hear like funeral music? Anybody else hear that?
2: I was wondering, was that on purpose?
0: No, I don't. I hear like funeral music playing, like, you know, yeah, someone should be saying our condolences for your loss right now. He's such a great guy.
1: No,
0: it stopped, but like I seriously like was hearing. And if you could hear it as a listener, let us know. 800-771-1025. It was very faint. But it literally started when Maddie started giving her answer about transfer on death payable.
2: Exactly.
0: On and I was like, huh, it's not that dramatic. I don't know that it deserves the music. But and it could have been any song. At least it was something gentle like that. Can you imagine if it was like Naughty by Nature that just started playing in the middle of her answer? What a twist. So, but folks, it's live radio, so these things happen. All right, so we're talking trust funding. If you're just joining us, this is the Attorney Patrick Smith Show. I'm your host, the Attorney Patrick Smith. We have a full crew, Spike on the mic, Isaiah the Magnificent, Maddie the Surfer Girl, all here to entertain and answer your legal questions this morning after going through the list of assets that do go into your trust, do get funded into your trust. Let's go down the list of common items that typically do not get funded into the trust. So typically IRAs, annuities, 401ks, life insurance don't get involved in the trust, but for different reasons. So for tax-deferred products, IRAs, annuities, 401ks, these are items that you've significantly earned money on but have not yet paid taxes on the money unless it's a Roth IRA. For those of you who are going to call in and correct me on that. In order to achieve something, and folks, I know this is a heck of a term at 8:18 on a Saturday morning, but in order to achieve what we call post-mortem income tax planning optimization, it's best to put your healthy adult beneficiaries directly on there because under the current SECURE Act, it gives you a 10-year window to draw out the money. It doesn't change if you pay the taxes. It changes when. So on the with the timing ability to change when the taxes get paid, on the margins, you can save some significant money there. And of course, for anything like this, you want to consult not only your attorney, but your licensed financial advisor, which I am not. With life insurance, it's less about tax planning because life insurance generally not taxable as an income tax, especially because it's not treated as a gain. It's treated as making you whole for that person's death, as gauche or as morbid as that may sound, as if any loved one could be replaced by money. But that's the logic with the IRS. This is not a gain to you. This is to compensate you for a loss and make you whole. We don't route it into the trust because that would make it vulnerable to the estate's creditor claims. If it goes directly to a party, that would bypass the exposure to any creditor claims. But, of course, we said these are assets that don't typically go in the trust. So just to be perverse this morning, let's be extra perverse and go over the exceptions to the assets that generally don't go in the trust. So tell you when assets that generally don't go in the trust actually do go in the trust. So in these cases where minor beneficiaries are involved or beneficiaries with special needs are involved, we throw caution to the wind and we have these assets go directly in the trust, putting special provisions in there to accommodate for the minors or for the special needs heirs. But the reason why we do that, with these assets that are typically beneficiaried, a minor can't receive it directly. And a special needs beneficiary who gets the money directly from a 401k or life insurance product often will lose their state aid or government benefits. So this is a great way to give them the benefit of the inheritance, but bypass any difficulties they may face, for instance, with the minor having to open a guardianship, or like I said, for a special need beneficiary receiving state aid, it will avoid them losing those government benefits. So by holding it in a trust under a special needs provision, it can be protected. They can get their government aid and benefits and have the benefit of the inheritance. And for the minor children, the money can go in the trust, be managed by a trustee you selected for the children, be distributed by the terms you've picked for health, education, maintenance, and support, and receive the funds without the need to establish any sort of guardianship for those assets. So as we finally wrap up our discussion of trust funding, for those of you who say, you know, Patrick, I'm really more of a visual learner, check out our socials at the law offices of Patrick L. Smith and at the Attorney Patrick Smith Show on Instagram for a very helpful visual aid that Maddie the Surfer Girl created. So for those of you who are visual learners, check out, again, at the law offices of Patrick L. Smith and at the Attorney Patrick Smith Show. Give them both a follow for our weekly updates, for our informational videos, and we're going to be starting some brand new segments. So follow those and also check it out if you want that helpful graphic that Maddie created regarding trust funding with sort of visual elements that may assist you in understanding the trust funding process. So feel free to call in with your trust funding question, 800-771-1025. This is the Attorney Patrick Smith Show. I'm the Attorney Patrick Smith. And again, we have a full crew in this morning. Now, we spent some time talking about putting things into something. Let's pull an item out of something. Isaiah the Magnificent to the vault.
4: From the Attorney Patrick Smith Archives.
0: So this is a fan favorite, and Isaiah reminded me we may have even played this previously as a fan favorite, but I wanted to play it today for a couple of reasons. First of all, like I said, it is a fan favorite, and it's also going to set up something I'll announce on the other side of the clip. Ladies and gentlemen, there's probably no better caller we can get, and one of the most exciting topics we can cover is the topic of sovereign citizens. So, ladies and gentlemen,
2: is that a real thing?
0: That is a very real thing. And you are about to hear very real clips of sovereign citizens incorporated into this bit. So please, Isaiah the Magnificent, hit it.
5: Coming this summer.
6: Article 4, free and habitant pursuant to the Articles of Confederation. You can look it up. It's in the United States Book of Codes. It is your laws you have to follow.
5: Sovereign citizens over the edge.
7: Whoa, whoa, whoa.

0: feel safe with your glasses on. I don't talk to cops that wear glasses.
1: He stopped by earlier.
0: He was... Okay, I'm not talking to you because you obviously don't have a clue what the hell is going on.
2: I've invoked my right, my Fifth Amendment right. I've invoked my Fifth Amendment right.
3: Okay, go ahead and step out of the vehicle.
2: To remain silent.
3: Sir,
2: without presence.
3: Go ahead and step out of the vehicle. You're under arrest.
2: I do not agree.
4: My favorite part's coming up, folks.
5: Stop. This is police brutality. I haven't done anything.
6: What's your name? Argadona. Argadona, you're gonna get arrested. You're gonna get. Oh my God, you don't know your own laws.
7: Relax.
6: You don't know your own laws.
7: Relax.
8: Come to theaters everywhere.
4: I forgot who actually edited it. I think it may have been Joe Weaver because I think we were broadcasting from Salem at the time. But well done, Mr. Weaver, on editing that. I forgot how many bleeps were in that, but that was a parody. It came to me. We were doing a show on Sovereign Citizens, and that particular broadcast, we actually did have a Sovereign Citizen call in. And please, if you are a Sovereign Citizen listening right now, please call us 800-771-1025. So these are people who essentially don't believe in like the federal government, the highest body of law. They recognize usually like a county sheriff, and they go by these super archaic provisions or codes that actually are no longer in effect. And they're the people you see on Cops or on Patrol Live that say things like, well, I'm not driving, I'm traveling. So I don't need a driver's license because I'm not driving. I don't agree to that contract. They're big on agreeing to contracts. And it's absolute gold. The favorite part I had from there, besides the lady who says, I do not talk to cops who wear glasses. Mm-hmm. I was just, how wonderfully arbitrary is that? But that's a sense of sovereign citizenry, was the tasing that you hear. Because they push it to that point. And I remember a clip I saw where the cop just said, hey, I just want you to step out of the car. And the guy hit him with, why? Because every cop loves to explain their reasons why. And it escalates quickly. It goes through the,
9: right?
4: Well, you're driving. This is a reasonable request. No, I'm traveling. The next thing you know, they're bashing the guy's window in, mm-hmm. and dragging him out through the broken window. When it would have just been a simple, hey, what are you doing? Stop and identify, and he's on his way. But it had to escalate that much. So that's been a fan favorite. The idea came to me. I was listening on a run to Katrina and the Waves, and I'm like, this song would make a perfect movie trailer song, and it's probably been used in movie trailers. And I thought just the juxtaposition of walking on sunshine with people getting tased by law enforcement was just the great comparison. Spike?
9: Yes. Professor, do sovereign citizens have any legal standings?
4: So it's interesting because sometimes they go to court and judges look forward to it with as much enthusiasm as law enforcement because these people are often irrational. They waste the court's time. They cite code that doesn't exist. So I would say I'm sure some have prevailed in some way, but not because of their arcane code and provisions. It's because under our laws, they happen to be right or lucky. And so they sort of got away with one. Now, I'm sure in their mind, they won under their old code law or the fact that they were traveling, not driving, or they don't recognize the contract or whatever the case may be. So I'm sure they do win, but I would say it's rare and it's probably never because of anything that's actually a common sovereign citizen belief.
9: So is there any way I can qualify to be a sovereign citizen?
4: I thought you were, just based on your general behavior.
9: Oh, I am?
4: You're not a sovereign citizen?
9: Oh, maybe I'm a member and didn't know it.
4: Yeah, that's right. You get stopped, you know. We go to Hooters a lot. That's also a sign of going to sovereign. No, I'm just kidding. You're not a sovereign citizen. So sovereign citizen, the heart and soul, they do not recognize the federal government. They do not think.
9: Do they have an ID card or a password or
4: no.
9: Super handshake or something?
4: Some of them don't have ID cards at all because they don't.
9: It's a contract. Huh?
4: They don't want the. Exactly. They're signing. They don't agree to the contract. Then they're separate. And yeah. So, I mean, it's a real thing and they're out there and they're radio gold when they call in. I've had a few call in over the years. And when you get a sovereign citizen, you just let them go. Because they're going to give you some amazing radio guaranteed every time. But anyway, I wanted to play that clip, number one, because it's a fan favorite, and I loved the idea behind it. And again, thank you, Joe Weaver, for putting that together for us. But also as a setup, because next week we will be revisiting with our third, I think, episode on sovereign citizens.
1: I'm curious, do they like stick together? Like, is it like a monthly meeting or?
4: That's a good question.
9: Yeah, I don't know. Do they have a newsletter or anything?
4: Let's look that up. Let's look that up, Maddie. Is there like a sovereign citizen association? Because, Isaiah, we got a week's worth of prep.
7: Uh-oh.
4: We could reach out to like their overlord or whatever their leader's called and see if they have like a PR person and maybe schedule an interview. Oh, my gosh. Like, is it like a local chapter? Like,
1: they have a flag, it says.
4: What's the flag look like?
1: It says a version of the U.S. flag with alternate colors and vertical stripes.
4: Okay. AJ, if you're listening and you're going to write up the description of today's show, you always put a little piece of clip art. Please, not for this show, but for next week's show on Sovereign Citizens, please use that flag for the clip art. Spike?
9: I think that's it. Is that it there on the screen? No, we can't see it, but I think
4: Maddie, is that it behind you on the monitor there?
1: That looks like the description. I only saw the description.
4: Okay. That doesn't look wrong. Yeah, so what's interesting is they have some of the Masonic symbols from currency, like the flying obelisk and the unfinished pyramid and the all-seeing eye. So that's interesting stuff there. And they got Washington and Ben Franklin and Lincoln. And, so some interesting details there. So, again, if you are a sovereign citizen, please call in 800-771-1025. We are here live in studio. Again, this is the Attorney Patrick Smith Show. I'm your host, the Attorney Patrick Smith. And, again, full crew in the house today. Maddie the Surfer Girl, Spike on the mic, and Isaiah the Magnificent. So we've been discussing trust funding. We revisited the Attorney Patrick Smith Show vault to tease next week's broadcast on sovereign citizens. And also, by the way, not just sovereign citizens, there's bonus coverage. We're going to be doing sovereigns. God, I just thought these two topics came together, and my gorgeous wife, Christy, gave me this idea. Sovereign citizens with squatters in one episode.
7: Sovereign citizens
4: and squatters. All right, we have Tom on the line who says he is a sovereign citizen. Tom, welcome to the Attorney Patrick Smith Show.
8: Hey, good morning. I'm actually not a sovereign citizen.
4: Spike, you did a terrible job. All right, you told me.
9: I just put sovereign.
4: Now, in his defense, he did just write sovereign. So, all right, Tom, you want to talk about sovereign citizens. Go ahead.
8: It's all good. I have seen different clips, but there was one. I actually followed the whole trial. It was a guy named Daryl Brooks in Wisconsin. And he basically went through a parade and ended up killing six people.
4: Oh, my gosh.
8: Hurt a bunch of other people. But he claimed that he was a sovereign citizen. And there's something about maritime law.
4: Yeah, they do go back to some, like, maritime code provisions. I've heard that cited. But I've never heard of sovereign citizenry justifying mass murder. So that's not a thing. That's not a tenet of sovereign citizenry, according to any of my research, Tom.
8: Absolutely. And he represented himself in case.
4: They always do.
8: It was like a 6-week trial. Absolutely. It was the biggest circus I've ever seen.
4: Yeah. I mean, that's a good description for it. And I think that's how judges feel about it. And some of them are extremely patient, some of them not so much, and some of them start off patient, and then the patience goes away after a little while. So, yeah. So, Tom, any other thoughts or questions on that mass murder by a sovereign citizen?
8: I really don't understand how you come to that conclusion, and I don't understand how someone comes to that conclusion other than they have no defense whatsoever. So they grasp on something and just waste the court's time. I find it really disrespectful.
4: Yeah, my personal theory is that it's a general paranoia about life that spills over into their political and governmental beliefs. And hiring an attorney for something like that, they would have to hire someone who has entered into contract, as they would say, by agreeing to be a member of a bar association that's established by a state government, and they just wouldn't recognize that because, like I said, most sovereign citizens stop. The highest body or highest government official they will recognize is a county sheriff. So, Tom, great call. Appreciate you listening. Appreciate you calling in.
8: He was found guilty, too.
4: Yeah, well, I would hope so if he mass murdered
8: the board.
4: Yeah, absolutely. So, Tom, again, great call. Have a great Saturday, okay?
8: Thank you. Thank you. You too.
7: All righty. 800-771-1025. If you're out there and you have a legal question about trust funding or sovereign citizens, we can do a couple questions before next week's show. But again, make sure you're tuning in next week as we cover sovereign citizens and squatters. So now let's close the vault. But before I turn to our next Surf's Up with Maddie the Surfer Girl, I thought we could first discuss something fun and very near and dear to Maddie's heart. Disney. Mm-hmm. All right. With a brief discussion of some strange laws and rules of Walt Disney World. So, Maddie, here we go. Disney parks enforce several strange and strict rules, including a ban on guests over what age wearing costume? What's the age?
1: I think it's 18.
7: 14.
1: 14?
7: 14. But here's my question. How do you enforce that? How do you know someone's 14? There's no ID they have. So you just eyeball it?
1: I guess so.
7: At the happiest place on earth? I'm questioning that. No selfie sticks, because they obviously want to discourage that, people stopping. Or balloons. Now, that's specifically at Animal Kingdom. That's probably for animal safety. Good idea. Prohibited items like plastic straws, folding chairs. There's tons of places to sit down at Disney, I thought. There's benches throughout the place. Other rules forbid adult character-related marriage proposals. I've actually seen the videos online where the employee will break up the proposal. So that's a thing.
9: Because people try to climb on top of somewhere where Cinderella's castle.
7: Yeah, they try to get to inaccessible areas to do their marriage proposal. There is a strict rule on clothing. So if something's super offensive or revealing, they can regulate that. And strict natural uniform appearances for cast members. So if someone's Tinkerbell, you know, they're not allowed to say, I'm Tinkerbell. I'm a friend of Tinkerbell. So I know that one's a very strict Disney rule. So any comments, guys, on Disney rules?
9: You say someone dresses up as Tinkerbell can't say they're Tinkerbell?
7: Yeah, Snow White can't say I'm Snow White. I'm a friend of Snow White's.
9: But she's Snow White.
7: Well, if they ask anything, she has to say she's a friend of Snow White. But now you're right. She doesn't have to say anything. So if a little girl walks over thinking it's Snow White, you don't ruin her day and say, by the way, I'm not the real Snow White, just so you know. I have to give you a couple legal disclaimers.
9: Yeah, there is. Sign this contract here.
7: How great would that be if Disney was like, sign this waiver acknowledging you recognize.
9: No, this isn't Snow
7: White. 4-year-old, enter into contract you cannot enter into.
9: That's a great buzzkill.
7: And how great if the 4-year-old steps back and like, I do not agree to this contract. I'm a sovereign citizen. So, yeah, that would be pretty.
9: So funny. If I ran up to take a picture with Buzz Lightyear and said, "Hey, Buzz," he has to say, "I'm not Buzz. I'm a friend of Buzz."
7: I think that, or if you say, "Are you Buzz Lightyear?" Are you like a little kid more like, "Are you Buzz Lightyear?" I'm a friend of Buzz Lightyear.
9: You know what? Now I think I know why, because they're not the actual. Because someone would think the actual character.
1: I think it's when they're off duty. Like when somebody comes up to them asking what they do.
7: Yeah.
1: They can say, I'm a friend of. So.
7: But they never take their headgear off on the floor, so to speak, in the theme park. And it's also why they always have a handler or someone to steer them, because their vision is often impaired by that headgear.
9: But I was thinking more like if a little girl or a little guy goes up to Tinkerbell and they believe Tinkerbell should be able to fly and say, "Fly, Tinkerbell," then that person can say, "Wait a minute, hold on.
7: Great point. And that's why you opt out and say, I'm a friend of Tinkerbell. Yeah. So I can't actually fly, but I'm a friend of Tinkerbell. Only Tinkerbell can really fly," something like that. That's
9: good job, Spike.
7: Preserve the magic. Yeah, that was a good job. What's the date, Isaiah? Write this down.
10: 5/16.
7: Spike did a good job. Put it on the
10: board. I need to make that a sounder.
7: That's a lonely board, I'll tell you that.
9: One sound.
7: There's a lot of
9: one sound.
7: Yeah, there's a lot of room on that board. All right, folks. Without further delay, it's time for Surf's Up with Maddie the Surf Girl. Isaiah, hit it.

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1: That's right, folks. It's time for Surf's Up with Maddie the Surfer Girl, where Maddie surfs the web for the best and latest legal news. By the way, Maddie had no idea we had created a sounder just for her segment. So what'd you think of your sounder?
2: Oh, it was great. Yeah, I was going to say I had no idea. That was awesome.
1: I knew she'd love it because, no, number one, Beach Boys, and number two, indeed, surf theme. Yeah. So, yeah. Mm-hmm. Anyway, Maddie, take it away.
2: All right, here we go. So, first off, Dua Lipa versus Samsung. So, what happened was pop star Dua Lipa filed a $15 million lawsuit against Samsung, claiming the company used her image on television packaging and promotional materials without permission. According to the lawsuit, her face allegedly appeared in marketing connected to Samsung products in a way that implied she endorsed the company. Dua Lipa's legal team argues Samsung financially benefited from her celebrity image without compensating her or securing authorization.
1: Yeah, so, by the way, I couldn't tell you one Dua Lipa song. Spike, can you tell me a Dua Lipa song?
3: No.
1: So, $15 million, do you think that she needs the money?
3: No.
1: No, she's just making a point, I think.
4: Yeah, you using her likeness without consent, right?
1: Yeah, I think she's just making a point and prohibiting other companies from doing something like that. Maddie, what's a Dua Lipa song?
2: Dance the Night from Barbie.
1: Dance the Night from Barbie.
2: That's the main song in the movie.

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1: City. I'm about to watch Top Gun for the 170th time, right? She's like, why do you always watch the same movie? Turns out, by the way, that's a sign of highly intellectual people watching the same movie over and over again. So my wife was like, why don't you just watch the Barbie movie and try something different? So I did. And it's a great movie. It really is a great movie. It's a female empowerment movie for sure. But it's entertaining overall. So as guys, I mean, yeah. I mean, it's a great film. Nothing ashamed of to say I watched Barbie. So
2: that's the big dance scene, too, at the very beginning.
1: Yeah.
2: The Dua Lipa song.
1: Yeah. So that's the big dance scene. But the I'm Just Ken number is by far the showstopper as far as I'm concerned. And then all the Kens get on stage, put that manly hand in mine. It's such a great bit. So
2: pretty good.
1: All right.
3: Did Dua Lipa do a song with Chris Stapleton?
2: I don't know. I feel like I couldn't see them mix like those genres.
3: I don't know. Cajun Cowboy just called in and said that he did a song with Chris Stapleton.
1: I think Isaiah's on it. So while Isaiah, you got it?

0: This is doing. Yep.
1: Wow. The scene.
2: Or is this Lipa?
1: Or is this Cajun? I mean, is it
3: Chris? The ways we always make each other feel.
1: Yeah, jump up a little bit.
2: Nothing
1: up.
2: Against Cajun Cowboy.
3: As for why we've been apart.
1: Skip it to the.
2: Sounds little. Like Alicia Keys to me. Yeah, where's Chris Stapleton?
3: Whatever happened.
2: There we go.
1: Okay, listen. I'll bite.
2: Yeah, I'm not mad at the mashup. Good collab. All right. So, yeah, I was going to say, if Cajun Cowboy is doing songs with Dua Lipa, no offense, Cajun Cowboy, love you, but whew, how far Dua Lipa has fallen, I guess. Yeah, you know. All right, Maddie, our next story.
4: All right, next one. Matt Damon and Ben Affleck sued by Miami police officers. So what happened was two Miami police officers filed a lawsuit against actors Matt Damon and Ben Affleck over the Netflix crime film, The Rip. The officers claim the movie portrayed them as corrupt law enforcement officers and damaged their reputations. According to the lawsuit, the officers believe viewers could identify them despite the film being presented as fictionalized entertainment. So
2: yeah, so this is something actually under defamation law. First of all, Matt Damon, how you like dim apples? Yeah, I don't know. I'm not a big Matt Damon, Ben Affleck fan for some reason. I also think it's because of the South Park movies that always pick on Matt Damon. And it's like they portray Matt Damon and he's always, I'm Matt Damon. You know, and then there's the running bit with, who is it? The late night show guy who is always bumping him from the show. He's supposed to come on.
1: Oh, yeah, yeah.
2: Jimmy Kimmel. Jimmy Kimmel always bumps him from the show. But that's actually called the doctrine of innuendo. So when someone defames you, doesn't say your name directly, but they can figure out, people can figure out who they're talking about. Yeah, so defamation is.
0: How can you, I'm sorry, how can you do that? Movies do that all the time.
2: Yeah, I mean, they do a disclaimer at the start and say, you know, any similarity to other people or events. Yeah. But if it's too close, if it's a shade too close, they're going to bring the lawsuit. And again, I don't think it's they're going for the money. They're just setting the precedent probably to stop people from doing it in the future. And so, obviously you're not going to shut down the film. The film's already out. The documentary's already out.
0: So do you think McDonald's got on Coming to America with McDowell's?
2: McDowell's?
0: Yeah.
2: Home of the Big Mac. What was
0: it? We got the Golden Arches. We got the Golden Arch.
2: Yeah, that's
0: Arch,
2: right.
0: Something like that.
2: Yeah. Such a great movie. Oh, wow. Today I am in charge of fries. Tomorrow, Louis Anderson's character. Yeah. And someday I'll be management. So... Okay. Just let your soul glow, Spike. Just let your soul glow. So
4: how far does a disclaimer really go then?
2: Yeah, I don't know. I mean, I think with the disclaimer, I think there's some gray area there. And I think it's to the point where a reasonable person could identify the parties. If a reasonable person can't figure out who it is, you've changed the facts enough, I think you're probably in the clear. But you're clearly dancing.

0: with The Devil in the Pale Moonlight, if these actors are going to go
1: Batman,
0: and see it, right? You like that reference? Thank you very, very much. I appreciate this, Mike. All righty, Maddie, what's next?
2: All right, number three. Taylor Swift trademark lawsuit over the word showgirl. So Taylor Swift's attorneys are fighting a trademark lawsuit filed by a former Las Vegas performer over Swift's use of the phrase the life of a showgirl. The performer claims the title is too similar to her existing branding and could confuse consumers, which was just absurd to me because how do you trademark a word that's been around forever? But Swift's legal team reportedly called the lawsuit absurd, arguing the phrase is too common and generic to belong to one individual.
0: I say this is a cash grab. They're looking for a quick settlement. Like, yeah. Taylor's going to be like, I'll give you $100,000 or $1 million just to go away. I don't think this has any basis in reality. It's probably going to get dismissed as my initial thought.
1: And,
0: but, yeah.
1: And as she's, this lady works in Las Vegas, she doesn't have the right to the term showgirl, right? Because that's what they do
0: out
1: there.
0: I think, I don't know. I don't do a lot of trademark or any sort of intellectual property law. And if you're an IP attorney, call in. I'd love to hear from you and let you expound upon this. But I think if a term's too commonly used, you can't use it. So, yeah, I would imagine.
1: How much does trademarking cost? Anyone knows?
0: No, I've never done one. But I know of some attorneys who will give you a quote. And it comes down to basically intensely fact specific, especially with like a patent. Case or something like that, because
1: right.
0: I know there's an extreme amount of work with those. So, all right, Maddie, last segment.
2: All right, number four, family sues OpenAI after FSU shooting. So what happened was a family connected to the Florida State University shooting recently filed a lawsuit against OpenAI, claiming ChatGPT played a role in influencing or assisting the alleged shooter. The lawsuit alleges the chatbot engaged in conversations involving weapons, violence, and mass shootings, and they argued that OpenAI failed to adequately safeguard users from dangerous content and failed to prevent harmful interactions from escalating.
0: Yeah, AI is only going to become more and more part of our world. You saw the attorney who had the defendant who had an AI attorney defending him in court, and the judge absolutely lost her mind on the defendant, as she should have, having an AI attorney show up who, clearly, number one, AI, and number two, doesn't hold a law license. Like, the AI attorney does not hold a law license. So, I mean, how can you do that? But, yeah, don't try to do that in open court. So, yeah, Spike, any thoughts on AI playing a role in that?
1: It's a necessary evil.
0: Yeah, I think its good uses. It's got its bad uses. And like anything, be promiscuous and be used both ways. Isaiah, anything?
3: No, for me, when it comes to AI, I mean, if you input one bad thing of data in it, then it's just going to duplicate and replicate, and everyone's going to be getting bad data. So no, thank you.
0: Yeah, I've gotten several clients who said I asked AI for a referral to the best or a good estate planning attorney, and they're getting referred to me. So I don't know what I did to get
3: That's
0: on the right
3: data.
0: Side of AI, and I don't want to be on the wrong side of AI. I know that. So, all right, Maddie, great job. With
2: Thank
0: Surf's
2: you.
0: Up, the Maddie the Surfer Girl. And
2: Thanks
0: we
2: for the
0: will
2: intro.
0: Not be our last segment with Maddie the Surfer Girl. That's actually, I think, the second time you've done that. And we will continue to let Maddie deliver the latest and greatest in legal news as she surfs the web next time she's back on the show. And Maddie, you have a big announcement to make.
2: I do, yeah.
0: Go ahead, please.
2: All right, so after the show, I'm going to be doing a little bit of an after show where I recap everything that happened, the calls, the topics, and it'll be posted on the socials.
0: So we officially have an after show, folks. The show will never be the same again. You listen to The Attorney Patrick Smith Show live, and then Maddie the Surfer Girl, we have host your after show. So
1: all right,
0: stay tuned
1: good.
0: For that. And I'm sure Spike will make cameos from time to time.
1: Yeah, you have some guest appearances.
0: You have any show, Spike can get on it. He's on it.
1: I'm in the background somewhere.
0: By the way, you and I filling in with Mo for Drew.
1: Scheduled.
0: Drew Garabo live on Memorial Day. So for those of you who are fans, when we fill in, tune in for that. And thank you, Drew Garabo, for that opportunity. Gators game, we got 30 seconds. Gators play LSU at 3 o'clock. Mercy ruled them last night. Spike on the mic, your prediction. What's
1: same
0: the
1: thing.
0: 11-1?
1: Yes.
0: All right. Maddie the Surfer Girl.
2: 8-2. It's
0: eight
2: better
0: to two.
2: This time.
0: It's a better score, yes. Isaiah.
3: 6-3.
0: Yeah, I'm going to go. It's like a 9-5 game is my prediction. So, again, Maddie the Surfer Girl, great job. Spike on the mic. Love you. Isaiah, you're magnificent. That's what we call you. So, 800-771-1025 to be part of next week's show on Squatters' Rights, Sovereign Citizens. To reach me at the office, 844-PATRICK. This is Attorney Patrick Smith saying God bless, stay safe, and go Gators.

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1: Big winners, right?
0: The Bone Bonus. Congratulations, winner. You've won $1,000.
2: This is awesome. Man, I've been trying for years, man. Oh, man, this is incredible, man. It's my birthday next week. This is Dave from Tampa, and I just won $1,000 from the Bone.
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9: 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Right here, right now.
12: All right, welcome back. 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I'm Chris.
13: Sam Dixon on the second microphone.
12: If you probably already know about us, if you're listening, we've got offices all over the state of Florida, and we're one of the top retirement planning firms out there. And one of the major questions that we get is this: am I going to run out of money? Now, you've probably had that question yourself, right? If you're listening, are you going to run out of money? And whenever someone asks me that question, you know what I ask them? I don't know. Are you? Yeah.
13: It's a good, valid question.
12: A good, valid, but nobody ever has an answer, you see, because what they're looking at is normally just their investments. Yeah, I got a 401k, I got an IRA. Well, guess what, guys? Investments is not a plan. And the only way to know if you're going to run out of money or not is if you have a plan that you know works, a defined plan with quite a bit of defined outcomes, right? Income plan, inflation plan, tax plan, right? Having investments is not a plan.
13: Hey, Chris is so fired up, he's spitting on me over here. He gets fired up over this topic. I'm telling you right now. You're exactly right. And so we hear it all the time. So, hey, do I have enough? Am I going to run out? And what you said, I hear all the time too, Chris. Oh, I got investments. That's my plan. Well, that's your plan when you're working. Your retirement plan when you're working is put money away into that investment plan so you can retire. The second you retire, that all changes. That's not a plan anymore. It's just investments, right? The second you leave your job, your retirement money has to get a job.
12: Yeah. Go get a job. Get off the couch. Put down the Cheetos and go get a job.
13: Is what you got to tell your money.
12: That's what my mom told me when I was younger.
13: So you have to assign it a job. And that's how not only do you retire, you stay retired without running out is a plan, Chris. Is plan ahead with that income planning. And one of the most overlooked plans, of course, the tax planning, which we like to talk about and write books on. All right, is the tax planning in retirement allows you to keep more of that income to yourself, right? I'm a big proponent. It's not how much you have. It's how much you get to keep in retirement, okay? So we hear that number. Oh, do I have enough to retire? Am I going to run out? Well, it's not how much you have. It's how much that you get to keep, right? And that comes down to your planning. How much you giving away to inflation? How much you giving away to taxes? How much you giving away to market risk, right? All these factors combined. So it's not an easy answer. People want the easy answer, okay? The easy answer is: have you planned ahead?
12: Yeah, you're just over here spitting off buzzwords.
13: Yeah, I'm throwing as many acronyms as I can at you right now. I'm all out.
12: Going over here with all these acronyms. But Sam, what you're saying is 100% on point. You just named I don't know how many five different things, challenges that a retirees are going to have to determine if you're going to run out of money or not. What'd you say? Inflation, market loss plan. What, tax plan, healthcare plan, income plan, investment plan? What is that? Five or six things there.
13: Yep.
12: Right? Those items right there have to be planned all together in symbiosis. If you just have accounts, that's not even one of those plans, right? That's just an account. You're just willy-nillying it, pulling money out and hoping. You're hoping you don't run out of money. But you and I both know this, Sam, hope is not a plan.
13: Definitely not a plan. Hey, hope is important in other parts of your life.
12: Right.
13: Not when it comes to retirement.
12: Right.
13: We don't want it there. That's not the plan for there. So, you know, it sounds overwhelming, Chris. It sounds like we're talking about so much stuff because we talk about it all the time and we do it and we see it all the time. You know, we have got offices all across the state and it's not just this office problem. We see retirees all across the state with the same question and it seems overwhelming, but it's actually not. Okay. When you break it down, it's really just five core puzzle pieces that you got to put together.
12: Yeah.
13: Right? You got to put those pieces in the right order, but you got to put them together with that retirement plan. And leading the way, and I'll keep harping on it, is tax planning. This is the most, in my humble opinion, the most overlooked part of your plan, where people give away a ton of their money. And that is a game changer that could cause you to run out because you don't realize how much you're giving away. There's so many people who go into retirement who've never actually done a stress test and put their money to the test.
12: Yeah. Because what happens? Look, you as a retiree, you go over to your financial guy and you're like, hey, can I get some help with taxes?
13: Yeah.
12: Right, lower my what's he do? I don't do taxes. Go over to your CPA.
13: Go to your CPA.
12: So you go over to your CPA. You're like, hey, can I lower my taxes? First of all, he doesn't help you lower your taxes. And you're like, hey, you know, I want to be more tax efficient with my investments. And what's he say? Oh, I don't do investments. You're going to have to go talk to your financial guy. And you're literally stuck in the middle like a ping pong going back and forth, right? That's what happens to the majority of people. The tax plan is the crux of an entire tax plan. If you want to know if you're going to run out of money or not, the number one way to solve that is to solve the tax challenge.
13: Mm.
12: Solve the tax problem, okay? If you have an IRA, if you have a 401k, you have a tax problem. It's already there. It's sitting there. So that's what has to be conquered, right? So, Sam, let's do this. For the next 11 callers only, if you call in and you're one of the next 11 first callers to call in, you're going to have the chance to get your own complimentary income retirement checklist, all right? This is going to go through all the main five components, okay, that you need to conquer to make it through retirement and not run out of money. To answer that question, am I going to run out of money? You need this checklist, plain and simple. This checklist answers that question. For the next 11 callers only, I'm going to give you an opportunity to get our checklist for you. We're going to send that to you. All you got to do right now is just get your pen and pad out, get your phone out, not while you're driving, right? And call this number here. Here's a number for you, okay? Here it comes. Number for you to get that checklist is 813-737-7116. That is 813-737-7116. That's 813-737-7116. When you call in, tell them you want the retirement income checklist to see if you run out of money or not. That's 813-737-7116.
13: You know, Chris, something else I love about that checklist is going to be getting it graded by somebody who specializes in that area, right? You can get it graded by somebody who does it every single day. Hey, you thought you're done getting grades. You haven't been in school in a while, right? You thought you were done getting grades. Maybe you liked your report card in school, Chris. Maybe you didn't, right? But now it's time to get your...
12: elementary school. Hey. It's great. Hey, got all S's.
13: All stars. Satisfying. You know what I mean? Hey, so one thing we like to do is we like to grade them. We like to give people's retirement readiness a grade, and that's going to let you know where you stand, right?
12: Yeah.
13: We make it pretty simple. Hey, are you ready? We score it for you. We'll even show you, are you ready to retire or stay retired? Do you have a good plan or not a good plan? Let the grade speak for itself, right? Maybe you'll like that grade. Maybe you won't like that grade.
12: Look, if you're an A, we're going to stamp it as an A. Boom. Awesome.
13: I'm going to give you a little star sticker on there.
12: Don't make one change, okay? 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If it's a C, nah, we need to do a little bit of work, okay? Yeah, I hear C's get degrees, but C's don't make it through retirement either. They didn't tell you that part in school. All right, so look, once again, that checklist. Here's a number for you to get that checklist, 813-737-7116.
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13: All right, Chris, welcome back to the Reinventing Retirement Show. Reinvent your retirement one question at a time. These are questions we get all the time from people. We like to get on here, discuss it for you, get it out to the masses, get the information out there, let you digest it, educate and illuminate your situation, right, Chris? The stuff about retirement, we're bringing it, we're making it simple. One of the most common questions we get, how can I lower my taxes in retirement? We hear that one all the time, don't we?
12: Man, Sam, I can't tell you how many times here at Oxford Advisory Group, we get that question on a daily basis, multiple times a day. In fact, I just got that question yesterday, right? Person came into Oxford and they said, hey, the main thing that I want to do is I want to lower my taxes. What can I do? And the first question I asked them was, what are you currently doing? Guess what their response was?
13: What was it?
12: Well, I got a CPA.
13: Oh, okay.
12: I got an accountant, right? I said, that's great. Great start. What are your taxes being lowered? Are you doing anything to lower your taxes? And guess what they said?
13: No.
12: They said no.
13: Yeah, I heard one the other day. I said, hey, what's your current tax plan? They said, pay them. That's what my guy said to do. Yeah. Pay them.
12: What a plan.
13: Okay. I don't know if I incorporate that as a plan, but hey, that's one thought.
12: Sounds
13: that's
12: like
13: one
12: the IRS's plan for it.
13: Yeah. Okay. Who's your guy work for?
12: Yeah. Maybe an IRS enrolled agent. You better watch out for that. Okay, look, so what can you do then? Where can you go to find strategies to lower your taxes? Because your average CPA, you know this, your average CPA and accountant does not help you lower your taxes. They don't. What are they there to do? To make sure you pay your taxes, right? Now, what we're talking about is how can you lower your taxes so that when you do give those strategies to the CPA, you know, your tax bill comes way down. What can you do? Well, Sam, there's about five of the tax code. Look, there's 3.7 million words in the tax code. Right? It's like 30 feet tall if you stack it up on paper. Of that, there's five main strategies for a retiree, either a pre-retiree or a retiree. There's five main strategies. Here's the key. Of those five, you only have to qualify for one of them to be able to lower your taxes, but you just got to know what you're doing.
13: Yeah, I always like to tell people, all right, like you said earlier, Chris, where are we starting at right now? What are you doing right now currently? And you know what I commonly find? I see a lot of people looking in that rearview mirror.
12: Yeah.
13: You know what I mean by that? You're driving the car, you're looking in the rearview mirror. All right, this is what I did last year, so this is how much I'm going to owe in taxes because of what I did last year. Mm-hmm. And that's their quote-unquote plan. I'm doing air quotes
12: right
13: now, okay? Air quotes here. That's a quote-unquote. You're looking out the rearview of what you did last year. I prefer, if we're talking about a car, let's look out the windshield,
12: yeah.
13: Right? Let's look ahead. What can I do next year to not have to pay that much again in taxes?
12: Yeah, well, that's what strategy is, right? That's what tax planning is.
13: That's what strategies and planning comes down to. It's, hey, the rear view, man, that's last year. It's too late for that. Yeah. What are we doing next year, right now and next year, to prevent what we just did last year to pay all that tax?
12: Yeah.
13: Right? So first, we got to understand, what did we do last year? Where did we go wrong? Why am I paying all these taxes? What accounts do I have that are causing most of the taxes? You know, I see people with investments that they don't even know they have that are causing taxes, Chris.
12: Mm-hmm, all the time.
13: Like certain investments are actually more taxable than others, not even aware, right? So we got to understand, what are you doing now that's causing those taxes? That's then going to give you the playbook and some of the answers there to figure out, hey, let me look out that windshield of the car and let's plan ahead to not have to pay that much in the future.
12: It's the planning ahead part. And it doesn't take a lot of planning.
13: No.
12: It doesn't take a lot. It's not some big surmountable thing you got to do. It's just a little bit of proactive planning now so that when that tax bill does come, it's lowered, right? And those strategies then become extremely powerful because they affect different parts of your retirement. You have one good strategy, you know what? Now your taxes are lowered overall. Now they're potentially lowered on your Social Security. Now it potentially keeps your health care lower from going up, right? Because what happens is this. When you are a retiree, you have certain accounts that are just highly taxable accounts.
13: Yep.
12: They're just sitting there as a tax bomb. They're just sitting there waiting to blow up on you.
13: Mm.
12: And most retirees have these. Okay, you don't want to wait till it blows up to then have to deal with it,
13: mm-hmm.
12: right? You want to have the strategies to lower those tax bombs to give yourself a little bit of protection, okay? You don't think that's what your really wealthy families are doing out there?
13: 100%. I think planning, it comes back to, I hear this all the time too, is you know, Sam, I was living retirement this way or I had plans to live retirement on this budget amount and, man, I had to pull out more and more money and they couldn't figure out why. Why am I pulling out more than I originally planned on my Excel sheet 3 years ago when I was working? You know, I had this all budgeted out.
12: Yeah.
13: And I said, well, you plan for taxes? If you have taxable money, right, you have to plan for taxes today. Guess what, Chris? You got to plan for taxes in the future.
12: Which is going to be worse.
13: We're at record levels of debt in this country. And one of the number one ways they pay down debt as a country is taxes. So if you have taxable accounts and you're running your entire retirement plan on today's tax rates, might want to rework those numbers a little bit.
12: Yeah, okay? Well, look, if you're listening, you need to ask yourself, do you think taxes are going up or down in the next 10 years?
13: Mm.
12: If you're listening right now, ask yourself that question. Do you think taxes are going up or down in the next 10 years?
13: And what's that mean for you?
12: And what will that mean
13: for you? How does that affect you? And a lot of people, you know, they wait till it happens to them and then they want to do something about it. Now, I'm saying, hey, let's plan ahead. If we know certain things are on the horizon that can happen in your retirement, let's plan ahead for them, right? I want to plan ahead so we don't have to worry about them. So then we have a more peaceful retirement and I don't have that anxiety. You know, I see so many people go into retirement with that anxiety in the back of their mind. Like, am I prepared? Can I stay retired? It's one thing to retire, Chris.
12: Mm-hmm.
13: It's another to stay retired.
12: Yeah.
13: Right. You know what I mean? 5-10 years from now, hey, you can get retired, yeah. Right? It's another to stay retired. And a lot of that comes down to, did you do the proper planning up front with tax planning to understand how much you're going to be drawing on your accounts after taxes?
12: Well, do you have to be a super wealthy individual or family to do these tax reducing strategies? Do you have to be super wealthy?
13: No, and I would say it's actually more important if you're not super wealthy, one of the super wealthy families, to do the planning.
12: Definitely.
13: You have less room to give.
12: I agree with that.
13: You have less space to give away of your own money to taxes. You need to spend it on you, right? That dollar goes a lot further for you.
12: You could absolutely say it's more crucial for the person that doesn't have, you know, $20 million, $50 million to do tax planning, right? Because you're not in that situation to absorb that tax. So, you know, like I said, there's not a lot of people out there helping other people lower their taxes and do tax planning, tax strategies. Look, Sam, I had a nice couple come in, and they were so nice. They came into Oxford Advisory Group. It was in one of our offices. I think it was in Sarasota office, maybe. And they said, hey, we don't know if we're going to run out of money. I said, all right, well, let's run a quick projection. Boom, I put it in there. They had $1 million, by the way, all right? And they ended up running out. They weren't spending crazy. We're not talking they were spending crazy. And they couldn't figure out, right? They're wanting to live on $75,000, what they're wanting to live on. And here they were running out of money. And they said, I don't understand. What gives? Why did I run out? And then they looked over at this other number, and they said, why am I pulling out $100,000, $105,000, $110,000, $115,000 a year when I only want to live on $75,000. Is this a typo? I said, no. You know what that is? You got to pull that money out. Way more money than you need to pay the IRS because you have highly taxable accounts. So you're having to pull out more money than you want or need to pay the IRS, and that's what causes an account to go down. When those accounts that are providing you income, you know, the IRA, the 401k, those highly taxable accounts, when you're getting income from those, it can cause a retirement to be eroded. So look, here's what we're going to do, Sam. Let's enable people to be able to get the tax planning report. Okay. If you want to see what strategies you potentially qualify for to lower your tax bill now, in the future, how to protect yourself, here's your chance to do it. There's not going to be many chances to do this. This is the one chance where you're going to be able to find some results, find some answers and some solutions. We're going to give you the strategies. We're going to give it to you complimentary. What you do with it's up to you, all right? But we're at least going to give you the information. 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
12: All right, Sam, look, I want to talk about one of the top things that retirees, when they approach me, one of their top concerns that they have, not just for themselves, but also their families. And a lot of people are not talking about this right now, Sam. And a lot of people are not being able to get great help. Any idea what I'm maybe referring to?
13: I got no clue sitting over here. You got me intrigued now, though. I'm interested.
12: Exactly. So he doesn't even know, right? What I'm talking about, Sam, is estate planning.
13: Like, okay.
12: What is it? You know, what does estate planning mean? And we should absolutely know it because it's probably one of the most crucial things, aspects to a retirement.
13: 100%. Yeah, Chris, we get that question a lot now that you bring it up. That's perfect. We hear it all the time. Hey, how do I, you know, protect what I have and then pass it on to my kids and make sure they actually get it? How do I take care of them when I'm not here.
12: Right.
13: Right. We hear that one all the time too. Well, that all comes back to estate planning.
12: Yeah. And what is estate planning? Look, there's two main parts to estate planning. You're not going to be able to get a lot of information out there on this. I'm going to tell you the two main parts to estate planning. One is the document part, right? That's, making sure all your documents are in order. Documents, I'm saying, maybe it's a trust, maybe it's not, right? Is a trust beneficial for you or not? And each person's different. And then the other part, probably the most important part of all of this is estate planning, is the strategies to protect your assets from taxation.
13: Mm.
12: Those are the two main components. When we're talking about estate planning, that's what we're talking about. Yeah, the documents are important, but the most important aspect is protecting your money. The strategies that you can implement right now, those strategies to protect your assets from taxation now and later.
13: Yeah. So we got the document list like you're talking about, Chris. There's a little checklist we got for that too. I love that thing, but you nailed it on the head. The strategies that go with it actually dictate a lot of times what documents you might even want to use in your retirement. So I kind of like to break it down. Hey, you got to take care of you first while you're alive, and then plan to take care of your kids as well with those same strategies or potentially different strategies, Chris. Take care of you first while you're alive. Right, you gotta get that nailed down so then you can take care of them too.
12: Right.
13: Right.
12: I mean, who doesn't want to keep more of their money? And look, who out there wants to pass on a big tax bomb to their heirs? Right. But if you're not doing estate planning, that's exactly what you're going to end up doing.
13: Yeah.
12: So, Sam, like what you're talking about is the checklist. What did you mean by the estate planning checklist?
13: After all these years, Chris, we've seen people who ask us these same questions, and we developed this little kind of retirement and estate planning checklist, right? Are you ready for retirement? Are you ready to do an estate plan? Do you have the things knocked out? We like to break it down and make it simple, and it's a little list we've compiled just to give you a sense of, are you prepared or not? Are you as behind as you might think you are? Or maybe you're ahead of where you think you are. You don't know until you kind of analyze it with the checklist and say, do I have that ready? Do I have this in order? You try to make things simple,
12: That's the thing. The checklist is super simple. It helps you quickly understand, are you set? Are you okay? Or do you need just to do a little bit of work, right, to get to where you want to be? That's how powerful the checklist is. Now, the checklist will take you through, hey, all right, I need these documents. I need this trust. The checklist is going to take you through, hey, here's two or three main strategies that could be implemented now that can protect your taxes, protect you from taxes. And you know what I like about that checklist, Sam? One of the most important boxes on there to be prepared for is the RMD component when it comes to estate planning, right? The RMD. Sam, of all the challenges that are out there for retirees, the number one challenge, I would say, happens to be the smallest acronym, RMD. RMDs makes the most retirees pull their hair out. You have the most frustration, the most challenges, okay, is RMD. And that is in the checklist and very important to plan for.
13: I think that's important you bring that up. We see people all the time where, we review the checklist with them, and they're like, whoa, I didn't know that was a part of estate planning. I didn't know that was something I had to worry about for estate planning. This is news to me. I didn't know that was a part of it. Like, we hear that all the time because it breaks it down in easy quadrants, easy to understand, to see how prepared am I? What do I need to work on?
12: And look, let's be real. Market loss, what the market's doing, the economy. Look, that gets all the headlines. That gets all the flash and the news commentary.
13: Every day.
12: Right? But the number one eroder does not. The number one eroder of your money as a retiree is not getting all the flash. It's not getting the press. And it's taxes. And taxes is estate planning, right? If you want to lower your taxes, you have to have an estate plan. So part of that checklist that Sam was talking about is the estate planning checklist. All right. And what it does is it quickly goes through and allows you to see what you need to work on, what you maybe need, and more importantly, customizable, what strategies you can implement right now to lower your taxes. So here's what I want to do. For those that are out there listening, for the next, let's say, 11 callers only, because we can't give away all of these at no cost, but for the next 11 callers only, if you want the ability to quickly get one of your own estate planning checklists and have the RMD component added in there and the tax portion added in there. If you want that checklist, we're going to allow you to do it. All you got to do is dial this number about to give you. Okay, you dial this number. We're going to give it to you complimentary. We're going to do the report, the checklist. We're going to give that to you, and it's going to help you understand where you're at and, more importantly, what strategies you can implement. All right, so look, here's all you got to do. Here's a number for you. 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
12: All right, you're tuned in here to the Reinventing Retirement Show with the Dixon Brothers. I'm Chris Dixon.
13: Sam Dixon on the second mic over here. That's correct, Chris. I think people just heard the Dixon Brothers.
12: That's right. This is Reinventing Retirement Show with the Dixon Brothers. Catch us out on TV as well on the weekends, all right? Look here. If you can't get enough, tune into the TV. We're on like 3 or 4 different channels.
13: Some people say Chris has a face for radio.
12: Nah, no one says that.
13: But you can see him on TV too.
12: Look here, Sam. We were talking in the hallway earlier today, and you were relaying a stat. Usually, when you talk, it's pretty boring, but this was actually kind of interesting. All right, give it to me. Give the listeners kind of what you found.
13: So that's interesting stat. That's not boring, in my opinion. Almost 60% of seniors are cutting back on non-essentials to save money, according to an AAG retirement survey. So, Chris, almost 60% of seniors are cutting back on non-essentials to save money because of the financial outlook.
12: That's not what you dreamed about as a retiree, is it?
13: Hey, that's why you worked all those years.
12: Yeah.
13: To finally get to retirement and then say, oh, you know what? I'm just going to cut back on non-essentials. Well, what are non-essentials? That's kind of the stuff you enjoy doing.
12: That's what you're supposed to be doing in retirement. You right. did all that non-essential stuff while you were working, putting away, sacrificing, and now you want to enjoy some of that.
13: Yeah, some might call the traveling and the enjoying retirement essential.
12: Yeah.
13: But in this context, they're saying, oh, you know what? We're not comfortable with this financial outlook, what's going on in the world and the country, so let's cut back on non-essentials.
12: Okay, Sam, look, here's what I got to say about that. All right, you're talking about retirees cutting back on their non-essentials. What I'm talking about is cut back on your taxes. See how that goes.
13: That might help net more money.
12: Here's your choices. Cut back on your non-essentials or cut back on your taxes. Get your taxes lowered.
13: You know, it's interesting. What do you think's leading to this financial outlook, Chris? Why do you think people are cutting back on their non-essentials? You just said it. They're afraid of something.
12: Taxes. What? T-word.
13: That T-word again. I don't know why. You know, maybe record levels of debt going on. No, I didn't say it. You said it.
12: Maybe because it's going to be your largest eroder of your retirement money.
13: In my personal opinion, especially if you're a middle and upper middle class American, I think it's the largest eroder of their retirement, right?
12: Look, I think here, Sam, I think it is essential that you should lower your tax brackets and create tax-free income so that you can enjoy your retirement. Would you agree?
13: So you're talking about doing something about it.
12: Doing something about it.
13: Right? These people got this outlook, and their action item to do something about it is cut back on non-essentials or the stuff that's actually fun. Right. In retirement. And you're over here saying, why are you doing that?
12: Look, here you are. You work 40 years working for the man. All right. Maybe you weren't able to make soccer games sometimes. You know, you sacrificed a lot because you were working hard. You were working hard to get to this point right now, pre-retirement or retirement. And it's in, you know, the market environment, the economy around us starts to get ruffled. And inflation's going up, and taxes are going up, and the market's volatile. And so you're just looking for, you know, some guidance. Mm. And so you call your guy you've been with since you're 30 years old, okay? And you're like, look, man, what should I do? What should I do? And he tells you, well, you know what? I think you just cut back. Cut back on some of those non-essentials. He didn't tell you to cut back on your taxes. He didn't help you lower your taxes.
13: Hey, I'll tell you who just became non-essential.
12: Right.
13: Exactly. The guy that said that.
12: That's right. Right? Exactly. But that's what's going on, though.
13: So Chris, let's talk about what can you do about it. How can you take back control and not have to cut back on non-essentials? What are a couple different ways?
12: First and foremost, you got to control your tax brackets, okay?
13: Mm-hmm.
12: You got to create – to do that, you have to create more tax-free income. Okay. To do that, you got to switch some tax buckets. Okay. Money's, and then you got to also lower your RMD burden.
13: Mm.
12: Lower your RMD burden.
13: Well, let's go into that for a second. You just said, hey, you're throwing out alphabet soup over here. So let's dissect that a little bit. You said RMD. What is that?
12: So look, it's a little three-letter acronym, but it has a huge impact on your retirement. All right. It could be catastrophic is what I'm talking about. RMD should be looked at as a cuss word, a bad word, because that it could wreak some bad havoc on your
13: retirement.
12: It is
13: a bad word in my house.
12: That's right.
13: All right. Hey, I'll tell you what. It's required minimum distributions. We call it a ticking time bomb.
12: That's more like
13: in the financial world, don't we?
12: I heard one of your kids run around the house the other day said, RMD, RMD. I had to go wash his mouth out with a bar of soap. Right? I couldn't take it. Couldn't take it anymore.
13: So essentially, Chris, that's where the government says, hey, you know what? You got retirement accounts. They're looking pretty good over there. I need you to start pulling some of that money out of there and pay me some income tax.
12: Forcing you to do it.
13: Mm-hmm. Requires the first word in that sentence.
12: And you're like, nah, I don't want to.
13: I don't feel like it this year.
12: I the market's down. I don't want to sell at the bottom. Or you know what? My account's finally growing. I don't want to cut my legs out from under me now.
13: Guess what? Requires the first word.
12: That's right.
13: All right. So you're forced to pull out. And then you pay what on it? What are they trying to get after?
12: You're gonna pay tax. They want your money.
13: Income taxes on it.
12: That's right.
13: And what does that do to all your other taxes? Does that help it, Chris?
12: No. Well, look, you could blow through a couple things. Here's why they call it ticking time bomb. A couple of things can go off here. The moment you pull that RMD out, hey, your tax brackets, you could blow through a tax bracket. Okay. Mm-hmm. More taxes on everything now. Your Social Security could get hammered more because they're going to tax that more potentially. Your Medicare premiums may go up, okay, because you had to record an increase in income. So that's like three or four things right there just from that one act of pulling out the RMD money, which you have to do.
13: I'll tell you how strongly you know, I feel about it. You've seen, I write articles on this. We talk, but every time we're on TV, it feels like we're talking about this because you're forced to pull money out. Is it a one-time thing, Chris?
12: It would be great. It would be nice if it was. You know what? Yeah, it's kind of sucks for 1 year, but no, you got to do it the next year.
13: Yeah.
12: And the next year and the next year.
13: And it gets a little higher and a little higher and a little higher, right? You got to pull out more and more and more. It starts in your 70s and it sneaks up on people. They're like, oh, that's so far. I don't need to worry about it. Boom, it's on you. And then it's too late almost, right?
12: Yeah, it's too late by then. Look, you have to get in position ahead of time in order to lower your RMD burden or to eliminate it. All right. Now, what do you do? What can you do about it? Well, if you do a quick Google search, what you're going to find is hardly nothing. Google is not going to show you anything you can do, right? You're going to get more confused. What I'm telling you is the RMD report tells you what you can do, how to lower your RMD, how to pay less in taxes. All right, so let's do this. The next 9 callers only, if you want your own RMD report, it's going to calculate your total RMDs that you're going to be on the hook for right now, as is, nothing changed. And then it's going to give you a couple solutions that you can do right away to potentially lower your RMD burden, okay, and potentially drop tax brackets. So get your pen and pad out, all right? Write this number down. When you write it down, tell them you want the RMD report, and we're going to run that, and we're going to give that to you. I can only do it for the next 9 callers only, though. I can't do it for like 150 of you that's about to call in. Okay, so you got to be one of the next 9. Tell them you want the RMD report. Okay, here is the number for you.
14: To get your complimentary tax map, RMD report, or Social Security Max report to generate tax-free income and lower your taxes in retirement, be one of the first 9 callers now. 813-737-7116. 813-737-7116. 813-737-7116. Again, that's 813-737-7116.
12: All right, so look, that is the RMD report. If you want that, call in. Sam, the RMDs, I don't hear people necessarily complaining about until they get in there. They're just, you know, when you're 58 years old, I don't run across many 58-year-olds that are really concerned about it. But guess what? They definitely know that acronym when they're approaching late 60s.
13: Oh, as soon as they hit the 70s, they figure out what that is real quick.
12: Right.
13: And then you're sitting there saying, hey, I wish somebody told me about it when I was 58 or 65.
12: Right. Because it takes it does take a few years to get your RMD burden under control. With that RMD report we were just talking about, it takes a couple years, right? It's a little bit of a process. Not hard, it's just time. And so you can't start too late. You got to start ASAP. Wherever you're at right now, it's got to be now. You can at least get something accomplished with those RMDs.
13: You know, that's why we call that ticking time bomb, Chris, because it's counting down until your 70s. And a lot of times, what are you doing with your

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1: We're going to show you some of the strategies that you're welcome to use all the time to be able to eliminate or reduce their RMD burden. 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All right, here is the number.
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1: Dixon Brothers right here. I'm Chris Dixon.
4: Sam Dixon on the second mic. We are bringing you the retirement knowledge and clearing up that misinformation out there, Chris.
1: We both have the same last name, Dixon. So yes, we are the Dixon Brothers. You can find, look, if you can't get enough of us today, you can always tune in to, TV? We're on like 3 or 4 different stations. We're all over the place speaking. We're probably speaking in your backyard this month or next month.
4: Hey, if you're brave enough to turn on the TV, see what we look like, go ahead, right? Maybe you just want to hear the sarcastic jokes that Chris says half the time. He says them on TV as well. Hey, Chris, I read an interesting article again the other day. You know, I'm always reading articles, man.
1: What's up with that? That's kind of.
4: I love statistics. I'm a financial dork like that. But this one caught my.
1: You're just not financial dork. You're just dork.
4: You can't see us. I'm much larger than Chris. So he's brave to say that across the radio studio here. All right. So Social Security benefits have lost 36% of buying power since 2000. Chris, Social Security benefits have lost 36% of buying power since 2000, according to this article here.
1: You know, people may not know what that means. Here's an easy way to look at it. If you started retirement and taking Social Security back in year 2000, you've basically cut your Social Security by a third, right? There's a 30-year Social Security that you can no longer use. It's basically been cut because everything around you has grown exponentially in cost and your Social Security hasn't. That's what that means.
4: Yeah, essentially, you plan on this one source of income coming in. You know, maybe you got a couple different sources, but this is a cornerstone source of income for most people in retirement. It makes up at least, you know, for some people, a third, if not two-thirds of their income in retirement.
1: Sure.
4: Talking of both spouses coming in. And then all of a sudden, it's getting eaten away. You know why? Because inflation is eating into it. It's not keeping up with it. That's one reason, right? Yeah. They give you a cost of living adjustment, a little bump for that, though, don't they?
1: Right, yeah. And look, you don't want those cost of living adjustments.

0: You know why? You know when they bump those up so high? Like, I had a guy come in the office the other day. Hey, you know, they bumped the cost of living up, adjustment up to like 8 or 10%. I was like, dude, you know what that means? That means inflation is ripping and roaring. That's what that means. Okay, that is a Band-Aid. It means you're having to use that hard-earned dollars to pay for less things, but you're paying more.
1: Yep, so you got this idea in mind on how much that's going to bring into you and how much you can buy with that. You based your whole retirement income plan off of it, and it's not keeping pace. So the article went on to say, hey, you know, they didn't give you some adjustments since 2000 by about 78%, Chris, but the cost of goods typically bought by retirees, it increased by 141%.
0: Yikes.
1: All right, so they gave you a little something, but it's not keeping up. And who does that actually hurt? It's going to hurt your income, it's going to hurt you and your lifestyle in retirement, what you thought you're going to be able to spend it on, right?
0: Yeah.
1: And it creeps up on you. It's not an overnight thing. It's slowly creeping up on you year after year with inflation.
0: Yeah, and people get a little bit distraught because they're like, I need this Social Security. If you're a household joint getting Social Security, it could be jointly anywhere from $30,000 to $60,000. And that's some serious income that you now are having eroded, that you needed. That was in your plan to begin with, but all this inflation was not in that plan.
1: Hey, you planned on being able to buy certain things and all of a sudden you can't. So then what happens? You end up cutting back here and there on things that you wanted to do in retirement. Maybe you wanted to have a travel budget. Oh, man, but groceries went up. You know, gas went up. All these things go up, Chris. Now you're having to cut back in other places that you didn't count on. All because dang inflation, and it keeps going forward, and you're giving up things you actually wanted to do in retirement, not what we like to see at all.
0: No, we don't want to go backwards. Now's the time to do all those non-essential things, right? The things that you just want to do. And it is difficult when you got inflation, you got Social Security being eroded, right? Being eroded by inflation. That's not the only thing. Your Social Security is being eroded by taxes.
1: Whoa, by taxes.
0: Yeah, believe that or not.
1: Let's elaborate on that a little bit. You're telling me, hey, you loaned me money for 30, 40 years out of your paycheck. You go to retire. You just want your money back from them.
0: Just
1: they
0: want
1: tax
0: it back.
1: You on that.
0: They're going to tax you twice. Twice. Had a woman the other day say, Chris, hold on a second. Isn't that taxing me twice? And so I just had to tell her, yeah. That was the end of the story. Yeah, sorry. Nothing to do about it.
1: Hardly anybody knows these things. We actually lecture on this subject and teach courses on it occasionally as well. And it's baffling to me. It makes up such a large chunk of your retirement, but it's very little educated out there by a lot of advice. They don't talk about this subject.
0: But
1: right?
0: What we do, though, is y'all can probably, if you're a listener right now, you probably already know this. We're in your area about either every month or every other month, teaching educational classes on Social Security. And here's the best part. They're free. We do it because there's so many things going on that erode your Social Security. You need to know about it. And then we give you the solution. So if you do want to go check us out in any of our speaking engagements, purely educational, doesn't cost you anything, right? When you call in, just tell them, look, I want to get their educational program.
1: You know, what's interesting is it's usually for people who want to learn more about it. Make sure you're taking it the right way. There's so many different ways to take it, Chris. Make sure you're getting the most bang for your buck. Are you maximizing it? Are you taking it the best time? Are you taking it the most tax efficient way?
0: Those are three big questions that have big implications. Are you taking it at the right time? Are you maximizing your Social Security, meaning get possibly more benefit that once on your statement? And then are you being taxed or are you avoiding or are you lowering the Social Security taxes, right? Those are huge for your Social Security.
1: All of that affects what we talked about a minute ago, your income and your ability to live how you want to live in retirement or just maximize and use your money the most efficient way, right?
0: Yep. Well, so what we do around here at the Reinventing Retirement Show is, look, we're here to help you. We're here to help you just to do it. We're going to offer you a Social Security maximization report, and it's going to let you know, hey, those three main questions. When's the best time to take it? When can you increase your benefit amount by using maximization strategies with which exist? And how can you lower the taxes on your Social Security? If you're interested in that and you want that right now, we're going to enable you to do that. We're actually going to give you the solution that Google won't. Okay. All you got to do is get your pen and pad out real quick. You got to take down this number. And I can only do this for the next 9 callers, but take down this number and tell them you want the Social Security Maximization Report. And we're going to run you your own customized Social Security Maximization Report. We're going to answer those 3 main questions and help you with Social Security. If you're already taking it, you can still do it. You could potentially still be eligible. I would still try and get that Social Security Max report. All right. So next 9 callers only, get your pen and pad out. Here is a number I'm about to give you. Okay. Here is the number.
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1: All right, love that. Love that Social Security Maximization Report, okay? Make sure you're taking it at the right time for you, how it fits you. I love that. Because Social Security is essential. It makes up a huge chunk of most people's retirements, right? A huge chunk. And a lot of people say, you know what, Sam? I'm just going to file for it at this age. Well, how'd you get to that determination, right? Did you look at everything else? I view retirement as a puzzle. And Social Security is a big piece of that puzzle. And it affects everything else. You can't just look at your Social Security independently. That's a mistake I see most people make, Chris, is you have to look at it as the whole picture. How does taking your Social Security at that age affect your taxes on your IRA or 401k over here? How does it affect your income, not just today, but in 15 years, in 10 years? Is it still getting the job done on the back end of your retirement? Is it still keeping up with inflation? These are questions that might be popping around in your head, but you've never been able to mathematically break it down. With our software, that's what we do. With that Social Security Maximization Report, we plug it in. We're going to look at it. We're going to show you break-even analysis. I'm going to show you, hey, if you took it this way versus this way. That's what's really eye-opening to a lot of people is they don't realize you can actually visually see it and then see the impact if I took it at 62 versus 66. What if I take it at 68, Sam? Well, how does that affect my taxes? Where's my break-even? We could run all that math for you. Then you mathematically know the best time to take it for you because every single person is different. Every retirement is different. They're all different puzzles. That's what makes this job interesting. So when we could sit there and determine the best time for you to take it, it brings some clarity to your retirement, right? I love that look on people's face when we're up there whipping around on the software, plugging and playing, and we zero in on the best time to take it with everything else, right? So it even does a break-even analysis and compares the different ways for you to make sure you're making the best decision for you and your retirement. Okay, so that's the Social Security Maximization Report. Again, for the next 9 callers, if you want to call in, see if you're eligible for the Social Security Maximization Report, just call us in. It's going to look at, hey, when's the best time to take it? How can I take it? What can I do about it? Right? Even give step-by-step directions on there. Not that hard of a report to run, pretty easy. We already lecture on this stuff all the time for a reason, because almost every single retiree has to deal with Social Security, right? So we want to make sure we get this huge amount of income over a retirement correct. We don't miss out on our own money, right? So give this number a shout.
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10: 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I'm Morgan Patrick. Pleasure to jump on. Always ask, Sheridan, how's the week?
9: Good weekend. I have to jump in there, Morgan. We're on TikTok. We're on Instagram. We're on YouTube. We're everywhere. If you look for us on Modern Wealth Methods on really any of those platforms, you'll find us. But good. It's that late spring. You can feel summer's right around the corner. Starting to get hot. Starting to get real hot. We could probably use some more rain down here in South Florida. We're still in a drought, which is a weird thing to say for Florida, right? It rains in the afternoon. It's hot as heck in the evening or afternoon. But life's good in general. How about yourself?
10: That's good. It's good. And I agree with you. Florida is just a unique beast when it comes to the weather. And, you know, having a daughter that worked at Disney for a number of years, it just seemed like every day around 2 o'clock, you'd have a nice little thunder shower and you'd just roll on. It was just part of it. But I tell you, it's been dry all over the Southeast. So any kind of rain we can get, we will certainly take, because in the long run, we need that kind of moisture, even though it may dampen some of your outdoor plans. So let's get into this. Financial opportunities that most people don't realize exist. My first question, Sheridan, I mean, obviously an epiphany happened. You're like, you know what? I want to talk about this.
9: Definitely. And good time for us. Just beginning of the show, people that are tuned in for the moment. This is typically, it's a financial planning show at its core. I tend to typically work with business owners, entrepreneurs, high net worth individuals in general. And it's not exclusive to those people, don't get me wrong, but just typically that's kind of my natural marketing client base. So I do specialize in the business world of all of this, you know, helping business owners, et cetera, as I just mentioned. But this is going to be a little off of that typical track today. We're going to talk about things that are underrepresented, probably because they're not always offered by the traditional financial advisor, whatever. You know, there's a lot of terms for the kind of work that people do in the financial services field. So it's a little unique. So I want to talk about things that I offer that others may not offer, that maybe you don't realize exist, and just some generally underrepresented topics today.
10: Well, and we get into conversations across the country, and it's about being prepared and being proactive. And from a business owner's standpoint, we've said this on shows before, you know, you're busy, right? Your business is cooking. You're generating revenue, but are you planning it well? Are you looking ahead to how you're going to handle things? And I think that there, as you mentioned in your tease, there are opportunities that a lot of business owners either don't know about or they're missing.
9: Couldn't agree more. And again, definitely, I work specifically with business owners. A lot of this is not going to be specific to them in general. It will affect them, but it's just a lot of it. The first segment, I should say, I'm sorry, I'm all over the place here, but it's kind of, you know, I work in this area typically. A lot of these topics won't specifically fall into that category. I'll try to do a nice job of explaining as we get into it. But the first one, the first segment here, we'll get into a little bit late. So it's the hidden flexibility inside workplace retirement accounts. Most people are playing the financial game with only a fraction of the options actually available to them, which is exemplified by this first segment here. Without further ado, it's one of the biggest misconceptions people have is that they're stuck with whatever investments show up in their 401k. Yeah. And frankly, if you don't know any better, that's kind of where the chips tend to fall, where, you know, a typical 401k at XYZ company is going to have, you know, 15 mutual funds. Ideally, they will have a decent selection where you can have, you know, a growth fund, an international choice, a small cap choice, or an income specific choice, bonds, if that's what you're interested in, whatever. But oftentimes you're looking at, you know, 15 mutual funds, and that's kind of it, right? I assume you're shaking your head, Morgan. It sounds like that's probably your experience in the past.
10: Well, and think about it. You're out there and you're listening to the show. You've been maybe you're have worked at a number of different companies and you've experienced the 401k blasé, which is, you know, there aren't a lot of options. And you talk with HR and it is what it is. And just not knowing that you have other choices, you have other moves to make. Most people are just in it by default.
9: Agreed. And in it by default is a great segue to the first kind of piece I want to talk about here. And I have mixed feelings on this. for a couple of reasons. So as I've mentioned in previous programs, my journey to getting to this point in my career began working at Fidelity a number of years ago. And they were one of the pioneering companies of what's called a target date fund, target date mutual fund. So if you open your 401k and you see, you know, target date fund 2045, that essentially just means it's going to give you a mix of investments that would be fitting for the average person that's in your demographic, assuming you're going to retire in, you know, just about 20 years. So that would put you, you know, 40s, early, mid-40s, maybe a little bit later, depending on where you're at in your career and your retirement fund. Regardless, don't want to go down that path too far. Those target date funds, the way that I see them, they're essentially just better than nothing, where they tend to just have characteristics about them that are not the best case scenario for the average person that I work with and that I speak with. Primarily, I'll give you an example. So a couple of years ago during COVID, most of these, if not all of these target date funds will have a bond exposure. If you're in a younger demographic in your, you know, 30s, early in your career, it's going to be a small representation, maybe 10%, maybe 15%. But as you age, and you're getting into, again, later stages of your career, you're in your 40s, 50s, you're on the doorstep of retirement, that bond allocation is naturally going to be larger, up to the point where maybe 50-50 or 60% of your portfolio. If you find yourself in a position where bonds are not a good option just based on where interest rates are at, based on what is happening in the overall macro economy, they still will have a bond allocation within that portfolio, which is just, it's going to be an anchor to your investment. So long story short, it's better than nothing, but it's not the best case scenario. And what I'm able to do in my capacity is we can access things in certain 401ks, 403bs, just call it workplace retirement accounts and plans in general, is we can access brokerage links, self-directed brokerage accounts. They have different names depending on who your custodian is. Fidelity is a big one. Schwab is a big one. There are others. But what these options allow you to do is you can take the funds that are all within, again, within your 401k, within your 403b, whatever it is, move it into this brokerage link, and then you could start investing as if it was just an IRA. So you can start buying almost anything that's available on the publicly traded market, right? You can start buying individual shares of equities. You can start buying whatever ETFs you want. And that allows myself to go in there and start to build out personalized retirement options based on your time horizon, your risk tolerance, whatever other factors might be involved in that. So it's naturally, in my experience, it's going to allow you to have a higher return with a good sample size, right? And I know I don't want to get into the weeds too much on that because they're compliance no-nos that I don't want to cross any bridges here that I can't return from. But essentially, the more options you have at your disposal, you are going to have a better overall experience for it.
10: 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And we do open up, no cost, no obligation appointments. You can get in with Modern Wealth Methods. You're not required to become a client, but this is a good opportunity for you to kind of see where you are. You've got questions about possibly getting in on this brokerage link and self-directed brokerage accounts and kind of changing over there. We'll talk more about that in a second. But if you've got some questions, you want some answers, grab one of the appointments, 800-910-6286. That's 800-910-6286. You can also text MODERN to 600-700. That'll grab you one of the appointments with Sheridan. He'll meet with you and have these conversations about your money, about your plan, about your overall retirement. But again, I think a lot of people, Sheridan, they just don't understand that this is available to them.
9: Couldn't agree more. And again, that's why we're having this type of show, is because people are so unaware that these are possibilities. And just to give you a kind of an apples to apples comparison, we have a client that is, whether that's a retirement account, non-retirement account, whatever the case might be, and we're building out a portfolio for them for, let's just say, for growth purposes, because typically that's, retirement accounts are going to be for growth unless you're really on the back nine of your career. And we're typically going to have an allocation that shows anywhere from, you know, 15 to maybe even as much as 20 different funds. That could be obviously some mutual funds, some ETFs in there. It's going to be diversified at its core. That's a stark contrast to a lot of people when they open up their 401k. Oftentimes they're going to see, oh, I have this target date fund. Again, better than nothing, but you're really selling yourself short. And if you have the availability to use things like a brokerage link, self-directed brokerage account within your 401k, you're going to be leaving money on the table just because of the optionality that you're not tapping into, right? And you know, some people have hundreds of thousands of dollars sitting in retirement accounts they've barely reviewed because they assume they're stuck with the default options. And furthermore, depending on the nature of the company you're working at, who they have contracted out to provide the 401k service. Again, Fidelity is always a big name. Schwab is a big name. Principal is another one I've seen, Vanguard, etc. They may be offering their own mutual funds. Sometimes they're offering mutual funds that are expensive by nature. 401ks are expensive themselves by nature because there's a lot of reporting that goes into that, especially if you're at a big company, et cetera. So you want to be growing that money as much as you possibly can with the options that are at your disposal. So I think bringing this to people's attention is going to at least spark something in their mind. So if you open your app, look at your 401k and notice, man, I'm really just sitting here with a target date fund, a couple of mutual funds, and you're at specifically a Fidelity or a Schwab, there's a good chance you have this option, the self-directed option. And as Morgan said, we open up 10 appointments each week, no cost, no obligation. We call it the top 10. For this week in particular, if you go in there and see, I'm at Schwab, I'm at Fidelity, or I have a 401k that I think could use, you know, kind of a shot in the arm, it could use some work, call us, text us, get on our calendar. We'll look at it. We'll do everything we can. And hopefully you have this optionality. But regardless, we'll give you our 2 cents and put you in a better position.
10: Absolutely. Get some answers to your questions. And if you have any, grab one of the appointments and come on in and talk with Sheridan and his team. The number to call is 800-910-6286. That's 800-910-6286. 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Again, the hidden flexibility inside your workplace accounts you might not be aware of, and we'll go to the stock market. 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
10: 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I'm Morgan Patrick. It's a pleasure to be on. We started off just talking about, you know, you're out there, you're in your 401k. There could be some hidden flexibility inside that workplace retirement account that you're not aware of. So we've discussed that, Sheridan. And now we're going to move in a different direction. But again, let's just recap what we've hit so far.
9: Absolutely. So what we've hit so far is that, I mean, almost everybody out there has a 401k, W-2 people specifically. Oftentimes, that is the largest single portion of your financial plan, or your, if you think of your overall net worth as a pie graph, that is oftentimes the largest piece, or up there with your primary residence. And for so long, it's so underwhelming in terms of its offering and its performance because it's limited. Specifically, I have the option in many plans. It's not all plans. I want to be specific about that. But many plans, I can go in there and try and build out allocations through self-directed brokerage links, self-directed brokerage windows. There are different terms depending on the custodian you work with. Schwab's a big one. Fidelity's a big one. If you have those for your 401k, it's a good chance I can work with you to have a better allocation set forward as opposed to just a couple mutual funds. That's what we talked about in the first segment. And we're going to transition here over to another offering that I have that's a little unusual, a little underrepresented, but a very popular part of today's overall market, especially equity markets, and that is private investments. So obviously, when we're talking stock market here, typically we're talking about public stocks. It's Apple, Amazon, Nvidia. You can pull up Robinhood and you can buy those in a couple seconds while the markets are open. And oftentimes outside of typical market hours, a growing phenomenon in our current landscape of equity markets and the economy in general is private funds, private companies that, again, running with the same example, if you hop onto Robinhood, you can't just buy these companies. And there are some big names we're talking about here, almost household names that are not public. You can't just buy the way you can buy other companies. SpaceX is a huge one. That's probably the most popular right now. OpenAI is another one. That's ChatGPT. That's a huge company that is not currently public. Anduril, that's another one. That's a defense company with a very kind of a hotshot wunderkind CEO who's a household name. I know he's been on podcasts and on 60 Minutes as well. Last one I'll mention here, Waymo. If you live down here in the Tampa area, you'll see them driving around. It's the white Jaguars they have some kind of rotating radar system on the top of it, and they're self-driving rideshare cars, essentially. They're all the same. White Jaguars, you can't miss them. And it's completely autonomous. It's crazy. I've taken a couple of them, and they're great. But again, a private company that you have to think is going to have a very strong track record moving forward, but you cannot access those on public markets. So again, private companies are very popular, tough to get into.
10: 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And a lot of you out there are going, wow, I didn't even know. Right? I didn't know that was something that I could look into. 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You can also text MODERN to 600-700. 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Again, no cost to the appointment. 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And you're not obligated to become a client. And Sheridan's not obligated to take you as a client. 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That's 800-910-6286. You can also text MODERN to 600-700 and claim one of those spots. And maybe private investments might be something to be part of your discussion. Again, there are a lot of questions that you have. You can get answers by grabbing one of those appointments. Sheridan.
9: Couldn't agree more. And to summarize what I said there, some of the fastest growing companies in the world are still private. And many investors don't realize private markets even exist, right? And that's kind of the nature of the beast. It's private. You don't just naturally have an angle to purchase that equity. But Before I get too deep in the weeds, because this is a really exciting topic and one that you're not just going to get at any, you know, Tom, Dick, and Harry investment store. These funds, they do have some strings attached typically, and I'll get into a couple of those because, again, I want to make sure I'm being very transparent and crystal clear about these. So oftentimes these are illiquid. So again, unlike with the Robinhood example, unlike getting onto Robinhood, buying and selling things constantly, typically it's not the case since these funds, they don't trade on a common exchange like a NYSE, NASDAQ, what have you. You may need to hold those. So they're illiquid. They might be difficult to sell if you were to get your hands on some. They're certainly higher risk, again, because they're a private company. They don't have to release information on their financials the way that public companies do, just naturally higher risk from that standpoint. They're not appropriate for everyone, goes without saying, because to get in them, typically you need to be accredited and certainly knowledgeable. So again, not for everybody. There's definitely more limitations and more risk involved. But again, getting back to the point, in terms of investing, it always comes down to the simple principle of the more risk you take on, the higher the upside potentially is, right? So for that reason, that's often why people are so excited about them. And again, not just that, but for whatever reason, the phenomenon now, maybe it's private equity, venture capital, whatever the case might be, but these massive companies have not gone public. So again, perfect example. I'll use OpenAI as this example, or even something like Waymo, because that's, we're talking AI, autonomous driving, whatever the case might be. You can hop onto Robinhood, buy, you know, NVIDIA's kind of the popular AI fund right now. They build the chips and other companies you can buy. A lot of the time, that price has expectations baked into it. So yeah. NVIDIA is kind of the poster child for this over the past couple of years. It's gone crazy in its returns for the past, you know, 3 to 5 years. A lot of that is baking in future results where, okay, it's done so well currently. They do have a balance sheet, don't get me wrong, but we're expecting them to continue doing well. Oftentimes, market forces dictate that the price is higher because of those expectations. So in other words, you can't really get it on the ground floor because the elevator's already left. With these private companies and for IPOs in general, that's not exactly the case. Now, of course, with a SpaceX and with an OpenAI, they're huge players. They're already extremely valuable. Getting in on the ground floor was years ago. Even still, you have access to get in and add those to your portfolio the way that you don't have if you're just an average civilian, right? So for certain, again, qualified investors, part of our role is helping evaluate whether private market investments fit appropriately into your broader financial strategy. And at the end of the day, it's just additional diversification that is extremely important, if nothing else.
10: And have that conversation about your options. And you're out there and maybe you're very interested in having this conversation. Grab one of the appointments with Sheridan Murphy. Come on in and talk about it. And again, private investments, it might be a way to go. 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Maybe private investing, private investments might be something that could be in your future, but you need to have the conversation.
9: Couldn't agree more. Couldn't agree more. And it's exciting stuff. Again, the reason we're having these conversations, this is underrepresented. People are typically haven't heard of these things. They don't know that it's possible. Give a little peek behind the curtain. The way that this exists is that, you know, I'm not calling up Elon Musk at SpaceX to try and shave off a couple shares that I can sell then to my client base. It's not the way it works. But I have strategic partnerships with companies, a couple different companies that they buy up massive hordes of these shares, and then they turn around and they allow us to access them at their cost. So there's no markup. There's typically cost for administrative items with, you know, any kind of financial vehicle, but that's kind of the nature of the beast here, is that we're leaning on these strategic partnerships that go out and buy, again, large swaths of SpaceX, OpenAI, Anduril, Databricks, all these massive private companies that otherwise you don't have a chance of getting. And then, of course, once they do go public, you already have those and you can just put those into whatever broker you prefer to use. But it's a tremendous tremendous opportunity that a lot of people have not had. And again, this isn't for everybody. You have to be accredited. You have to pass certain benchmarks to be able to do this. But it's at least worth bringing up the question. It's an exciting opportunity, especially as people down here in South Central Florida. There was a SpaceX launch a couple of weeks ago, maybe closer to a month ago at this point. That's exciting stuff. And if you have the chance to invest in things that are so groundbreaking and have a chance to be so difference-making into our economy, into our lives moving forward, it's, again, just having that opportunity is really exciting. So I want to make sure people are understanding that it's an option these days.
10: Well, and you said it, Sheridan. I mean, you don't know what you don't know. I think there's so many of us, maybe a majority of us, that just feel like, you know, it is what it is. I mean, it's our 401k. I'm invested in that. I can do a little bit on my own, but I don't know how much I can do on my own. Well, apparently there's a whole bunch you can do. And having conversations like this, you could be in the category of taking advantage of going outside the norm, getting out of the public markets and going and doing private investments. I mean, these are questions that you need to have answered for you, the individual. We're not saying this is blanket for everybody. It starts with that conversation.
9: Couldn't agree more. And again, to make sure we're staying within compliance, this is not for everybody. I'm not saying, you know, liquidate your 401k, take all of your money and put it into these funds. That's not exactly, or not at all, what I'm saying, excuse me. But again, if you're somebody who fits the bill for that, if you're somebody who is, you know, I'm high net worth, I have a lot of assets, I'm trying to diversify into something that complements my portfolio that I don't already have an allocation to, absolutely makes sense. And for almost all of these private companies, it's really exciting. So we open up 10 appointments each week. 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
10: 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How's your portfolio doing? Those are all big questions you need to ask yourself. And if you don't know, or if you're just watching your account balance, you don't have a plan for this. And we've been talking about a number of things. And Sheridan, I'm going to have you kind of recap where we've been, but also where we're going, and an opportunity to get on the calendar with Sheridan. So stay tuned for that. And the appointments we open up, our top 10, they are complimentary. They are no obligation. So take advantage of that. If you've got questions about your portfolio, your investing, your 401k, are there other things you can do? Grab one of the appointments when we make them available and come on in and talk about it. Sheridan.
9: Absolutely. I appreciate you teeing that up so well, Morgan. So doing a bit of a mid-show reset here. So what we've talked about so far in the program, and frankly, the overall theme of the program, are underrepresented options that you can get from a financial planner like myself. The first one was optimizing your 401k. There is oftentimes a better option out there as opposed to just the, you know, very small menu of mutual funds they offer you, especially if you're at a big custodian like a Fidelity or a Schwab. They have what's called self-directed options. If that's interesting to you, call us, text us. We'd be happy to talk to you more about it, as well as private opportunities in the equities market. That would be large companies that have yet to go public, oftentimes for strategic reasons. SpaceX is a big one. OpenAI, which has ChatGPT, is another large one. As well as, if you're in the Tampa area, Waymo, which is the autonomous rideshare vehicles, the white Jaguars you see driving around. That's another private company that you can access through some of these opportunities. So again, interesting show today where we're talking about underrepresented areas that I am offering in the financial space you're not going to find from every Tom, Dick, and Harry. Moving on, we're talking about real estate as a part of a financial plan.
10: Okay.
9: And this is a unique way of incorporating real estate. Oftentimes, you know, I don't want to sit here and besmirch my own colleagues and brethren in the financial services space, but naturally you could argue in terms of a real estate allocation, your overall investment portfolio outside of, you know, if you have obviously your primary residence, it would behoove people to recommend, you know, real estate investment trusts and also other securitized real estate options, because then they can incorporate into a portfolio. They're easier to trade. Oftentimes they're liquid. And of course they can bill on those as part of your overall portfolio. Long story short, oftentimes in my experiences, advisors like myself, they tend to steer people away from direct real estate holding. I'm here to tell you that I don't necessarily feel that way. I think direct real estate ownership actually is advantageous. A couple examples for so many people out there that, of course, have the means to do this. Rental properties is a big one. Commercial real estate, vacation rentals. Those are all important. And a couple in here that I've seen come to fruition with customers that are really exciting, specifically in the commercial space. There are things that are called triple net leases. And it's, you essentially don't do anything. You own the building itself, but you have, the example is Cava, C-A-V-A. It's the Mediterranean. The Mediterranean of Chipotle is basically what people call it, but the Mediterranean.
10: Oh, big fan. Love Cava.
9: Yeah, the Mediterranean fast casual where you know, pick all your options and everything. But that was the lessee who was leasing the building. They take care of everything. So you're completely hands-off. You're just getting a payment every month, every quarter, et cetera. And that's still direct ownership, right? Vacation rentals is another one. I mean, down here in South Florida, that's always been a popular one. But again, I'm advocating to actually specifically hold those like you would hold your own house. You physically own them. You don't own a REIT or you don't own other securitized portions of that. You have direct ownership of the property for a number of reasons, primarily because control, right? You still have control. If I want to put additional money into this and fix it up, I can do that. Also, you have the opportunity to depreciate that asset the way that you wouldn't if you owned a REIT or other securitized real estate. For many people, real estate isn't separate from the financial plan. It is part of the financial plan. So again, I feel like I tend to see this differently from traditional financial services representatives, IARs, however you want to phrase this, where I think it's a good idea. Now, obviously, it's a larger commitment, right? Where if you are the landlord, or if you're a shared landlord, maybe you co-own it with a couple people, especially if it's commercial real estate, a large building and a large obligation, there's more on your plate. So you need to hire things like a property manager. If there's repairs, you might need to hire things like contractors to come fix it. Again, same thing if you have renovations. But I just, the way that I tend to operate generally, maybe this is chemical makeup or my personality, I like to be in control of those things. So I want to have the opportunity to depreciate that. I want to have the opportunity to reinvest money into that property if I feel that it's needed. I like to have control over that. And I think it's a good idea to consider that in your own portfolio, which I feel like is not typical advice.
10: Well, and treat your portfolio almost like a Cava menu. It's like it's a recipe. And if we're going to do that, and you brought it up, and now I'm hungry, steak harissa. All right, steak harissa, grilled steak, crazy feta, red pepper, hummus, tomato, onion, cucumber, feta on top of that. We got some slaw in there, some brown rice, super greens, and the harissa vinaigrette. So you bring up Cava, and I got to hit you with my favorite. But it all also goes back to, you know, know what's in your plan, know what's in your portfolio and how it's working for you. We're having a little fun and not at the expense of Cava, actually a kind of a free plug for Cava, but a great place to grab lunch or dinner. But it is, it's something that when you start talking about investing, you start talking about your portfolio and having that conversation about real estate it's worth the conversation. So how do you do that? Well, you grab one of our complimentary appointments, get into our top 10, come on in and talk to Sheridan Murphy, 800-910-6286. That's 800-910-6286. You can also text modern to 600-700. I hope I didn't step on any toes with my favorite from Cava, but go ahead, Sheridan.
9: No, and it's ironic this all ties together. I'll try to make this quick because it's getting close to bad radio, as they say in the biz. But we were talking about sponsors before we hopped on today. Cava, if you want to sponsor the show, hop in here. I didn't mean the Mediterranean Chipotle in a derogatory way. It's just what people tend to call it, right, for better or for worse. You want to throw some money at the show? You want to sponsor us? Gift cards? Whatever you want to do, no more Mediterranean Chipotle. You have my word on that. But to your point, Morgan, it's 100% accurate. You know, when you're doing financial plans, portfolios, it's not a one-size-fits-all. And that's a perfect reason of having this show generally. There's a lot of things people don't think about. It's not recommended to them. It's just it's not presented to them in a way that is meaningful. So again, beginning at the top of the show, if you have a 401k, so many people do, there is a good chance that you have an option in there to have a broader investment spectrum that you can tap into. Typically, that leads to a smoother and better performance long term. Something people don't think about. Good reason to call the show with one of our complimentary appointments. Number two would be private investments. The nature of the beast, private. You don't have the opportunity to just hop on to Robinhood or your favorite broker and buy those funds. You have to have an opportunity to purchase them. I have strategic partners that allow you to get shares of, again, the big names, the SpaceX's, the OpenAI's, et cetera. Those things, you can incorporate those into your portfolio because I have this strategic partnership that's allowing you to do things that you can't do otherwise. It's exciting stuff. And again, to your point, the Cava menu, just adding additional very, very appetizing flavors to what could end up being a very diversified and strong portfolio for the long term, whether that's typically retirement, whatever other financial goals you might have. So getting back to the point, and I led off the top of the show with this. I lead off a lot of our shows with this because I specialize in working with business owners typically. That's not to say I don't work with other people, but just naturally it's somebody that I've begun working with. I have specialization in that field. Working with people who do have direct ownership of real estate, whether that's, you know, just a single unit, a single condo, a single house, maybe you have an apartment building, whatever the case might be, putting that into different corporate wrappers. LLC is obviously an extremely popular one, but if you're holding this with many other people, or you kind of have like a real estate syndicate almost, or if it's a family real estate holding, there are a lot of different items you can do, a lot of different strategies you can utilize to not only have a tax advantage, but again, just from a management standpoint, cash flow, leverage, appreciation, tax benefits, diversification, the whole nine yards, there are things that we can talk about to put you in the best position possible. Getting late into the segment, I want to bring this up also. This is not the direct opposite, but a little bit different than direct holding, because there are a lot of people out there that have been direct holding real estate for quite a long time now, decades even. And at some point, again, it's more of a task where if you were on top of things, you're the landlord, you're doing things like, you know, managing tenants, you're truly property managing, it gets old at some point. You know, it's a headache. I'm trying to retire. I don't want to do this as much. I want to be hands off. But when you do that, your margins are going to be thin to the point where maybe it's just worth getting out of this thing. The problem that comes from there is if you have a holding that's been in your possession for quite some time, again, years, decades, et cetera, some significant appreciation you're talking about there. And if you sell, you might have to look at things like boot. It can kind of just become a disaster or a nightmare that you're trying to avoid by selling it. There are securitized options out there. One that I'm going to talk about swiftly here is a Delaware Statutory Trust, DST for short. Long story short, what this allows you to do is, let's say that you sell a property you've had for a long time and you have a significant capital gain, you can take the proceeds, buy a DST with it. It's a 1031 exchange. You also will still continue to get dividends and appreciation the way you would with typical real estate, but you don't have all the obligations around it. Now, quickly, I would be remiss if I didn't have a bit of a disclosure. A lot of those things are illiquid. There are other strings attached. It's not for everybody. I'm not soliciting that. Just, again, things that I'm trying to make people aware of here. A lot of real estate investors eventually reach a point where they still want the benefit of real estate, but no longer want the headaches of being a landlord. So I kind of see from both sides of the fence. I like direct ownership. At some point, it might get old and you're looking for alternatives. A DST is one of those.
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0: 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But the role of the financial advisor, this is important.
1: Absolutely. 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And I've found, again, business consulting for the business owners, CFO style guidance for business owners, for everybody with a lot of things going on in their life, strategic planning, operational coordination, problem solving in general. The best financial relationships today look less like product sales and more like strategic partnerships. That is what I'm offering. Again, that's kind of the theme of the show today, to an extent. And Morgan, did you want to hop in on that?
0: Yeah, I just wanted to say, and I've said this before, and you've reiterated it too, and you're a business owner, you're a high net worth individual, you're out there, you're doing your thing, and you're successful at it. Man, there's a lot that can be done with a partner that's going to walk with you down this path, somebody that you can lean into, somebody that can advise you as you're making these moves. I mean, think about it. Problem solving. I mean, you've got your own problems. Now you're going to have to worry about your retirement, the company, how you're investing. Why not have a partner that can take some of that off your plate?
1: Couldn't agree more. And I think examples tend to do a lot of heavy lifting in these shows. So I'm going to give you a couple that will speak to all of the show, hopefully tie things up together. Morgan, please keep me on track if I tend to lose where I'm going here.
0: But We'll try.
1: Again, the best financial relationships today look less like product sales and more like strategic partnerships. I am a strategic partner.

0: whether I'm filling a CFO role, I'm a business consultant, I'm helping you with your retirement plan. I do any and all of those things. So again, I recommend getting in touch with us. I'm sure whatever your situation is, I can help. But again, back to the examples. First segment today, we're talking about 401ks, workplace retirement plans in general. That'd be, you know, 401As, 403Bs, whatever the case might be. Oftentimes, they are underwhelming. And unless you are somebody who's very hands-on, if you go into, you know, your Fidelity app, your Schwab app, wherever you have this held, you're going to open it up. Hopefully, it's a good balance. And it's going to see a lot of mutual funds that are uninspiring. Hopefully, not all of it in a target date fund, but that's also not uncommon. As opposed to that, what I would do is sit down with you, get an understanding for your risk tolerance, your time horizon, your goals, your priorities, everything that makes you you and all the specifics of your situation. And ideally, we can build out a plan within that 401k of all the fund options that we have at our disposal and have your 401k, one of your largest assets, look exactly the way that your other accounts do that are outside the 401k that are specific to you. Again, doing things that are less like product sales and more like strategic partnerships that are complementing your life and financial plan. That's the first segment of today's show. Second segment, and again, this is not for everybody. The 401k definitely is for everybody that has one. The private fund options, that's not for everybody. That's going to be more of a specific group of individuals. But to paint a picture, I had this conversation with a client a couple of months ago, right when these fund offerings were really at the kind of high watermark in my experience. And they're just saying, you know, we've done really well. We've planned well. We save well. Business has gone well. Investments returns look great. We're diversified. What now? I mean, it's a good problem to have. Don't get me wrong, but it was a perfect opportunity for me to put that on their radar. Where it's, you know, with the digital world we live in now, so many people are utilizing tools like Claude and like ChatGPT, which is OpenAI, and you don't have access to a lot of those companies through your typical broker. So I pitched them, hey, you know, what if we use a very small percentage, you know, a couple percent, maybe up to six figures tops that we put into a private company like a SpaceX, or we could put into a private fund that has, you know, an allocation to things like SpaceX, Anduril, OpenAI, Waymo. Those are the ones I've been harping on. And again, that's just, it's a lot of it's going to be tech heavy, but it's getting in on the ground floor as much as you can. So it's there is some inherent risk there, as we've talked about in the program, but you have a lot more upside potential, and it's diversifying from what you already hold. So it makes sense for somebody who maybe your diversification is strong, but instead of putting, you know, the next $50,000 into the same allocation, you could parcel some off into something that's a little bit different. And same goes for the last segment we just went through, which is direct real estate holding. You know, again, maybe you have a very strong portfolio. It's diversified amongst, you know, growth funds, international, domestic, whatever. It all looks good. But you don't have any kind of real estate exposure outside of your primary residence, which ideally is modest, right? You don't want to be over, you don't want to over leverage yourself to your primary home. That's how a lot of people get in trouble. But you can go out there on the market and look at, okay, you know, is there a realistic opportunity to pick up a rental house that I can pay for either in cash or get a decent loan on? Add that to your investment. And then from there, you can open up an LLC to hold that property to lower your liability. And you can start to depreciate it. It will look better on your taxes. You can manage things like the appreciation. You can also manage how that is given down to whether it's your children or whoever you want to receive that property after you are no longer in the picture. All of these things that are, you know, outside of the typical, but things I'm constantly talking about because I find myself so much more as that strategic partner that's giving the CFO style guidance or consulting as opposed to just somebody who's, you know, trying to sell you something. So again, trying to find myself more as that quarterback role more than anything else.
1: I tell you, it's important to be prepared. And as a business owner, a high net worth individual, you've got a lot going on. Working with someone that can kind of be that quarterback, someone that can relieve some of the pressure that is on you. Look, you're owning a business. 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You can also text MODERN to 600-700. So let's surmise, Sheridan. Let's wrap this up. But again, that quarterback, that's going to be the role of the financial advisor. That's the role that you play.
0: Absolutely. I don't like it when it's a transactional kind of relationship. And I've harped on this. I've specifically targeted tax professionals, CPAs, et cetera, where, you know, we're still kind of coming out of annual tax season. And it's so oftentimes it's just, hey, I'll talk to you, you know, March, April of next year. Give me the info. I'll file the taxes. You pay me. That's it. I don't think that's the most efficient way to do business. I'm extremely hands-on. You might be able to tell that from these programs. And I'm always looking for, you know, what's another angle? How can we be more efficient? How can we add things to your portfolio or to your financial plan or to your business that are going to put you in a better position? Get that leg up. I know I've heard somebody harp on this. It might have been a coach of some variety or whatever, but winning in the margins, right? Because the big picture stuff, pretty easy to do these days. It's winning in the margins, right? It's, hey, how can I get that extra couple percent every year to put myself in an even better position? How can I save that extra couple thousand on taxes every year to put myself in a better position? How can I lay a foundation that is going to allow me to be successful moving forward? And then my family after me, how do I do these things that are going to allow us to win in the margins?
1: It's the little things that add up. It's the little things. And that's what we're talking about in the margins. It might not be the home run every single time, but it's the little things.
0: Agreed. And to wrap up here, it's been a fun show. I'm really excited to talk about these things moving forward. I think they're unique. I think a lot of people are going to be opening their eyes to this. And gosh, I didn't know these existed. But we open up 10 appointments each week. It's no cost, no obligation. Call the number, text the number. We can do any or all of the things we've talked about and more. I think the 401k bit is probably going to be, it's going to land with the most people just because everyone seems to have a 401k. Again, if you open up your app, you look at your 401k, it's underwhelming. I have everything in a target date fund or funds that, again, underwhelming. Call me, text me, get on our list. Let us take a look at things. Ideally, it's a plan that allows us to get in there, change things up, look at additional offerings, put you in a better position moving forward. If you're interested in private funds, again, if you are somebody who saw the SpaceX launch a month or so ago, if you see Waymo's driving around the town and you're interested in getting in there, it's not for everybody, but we can find a way ideally to incorporate it into your portfolio and diversify. If you're interested in direct real estate holding, if you've been told that's not a good idea for your financial plan by other professionals, let's talk about that. There are so many things that I want to talk about. Let me quarterback the situation. Let us have a strategic partnership. That's what the appointments are for, to have that conversation with no cost, no obligation to you. So call the number, text the number. Let's talk about it.
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5: Welcome to the Lone Arranger Show with Bruce Woodburn, Cross Country Mortgage. And yes, this is the Lone Arranger Radio Show, where we talk about everything that has to do with you making money in real estate, selling real estate, refinancing it, how to get the best possible interest rate. And I'm going to talk about in this show the three things that will make a difference for you if you're a seller, and the three things that'll make a difference if you are looking to buy in today's market. So stay with me. I'm going to talk about the tips that help me every time I go out and buy a property. So you will not want to miss it. I also want to cover what's going on with interest rates right now. What direction are things going in? Where are the opportunities? You know, anytime you see some problems in a market, you always got to look for the opportunities. And by God, there's some opportunities out there right now. So I want to talk about that. I want to talk about the challenges that people are having also in the market. Because as you know, this is a show that's all about being real with what's going on in the market. Not just a bunch of fluff, not just a bunch of ways to try to get you to you know, do a mortgage or buy a home or whatever. This is about helping you establish wealth. And there's one thing for sure. There is no such thing as a rich renter. You cannot gain wealth if you are a tenant in a property. Don't tell me you can, and don't say, well, Elon Musk did it. Well, Elon Musk is a genius and he builds rockets. So if you're a genius and you build rockets and you're a renter, well, then shame on me. I'm wrong. But if that's not you, you look around the room. You look at the people that own property, that you know, the people that are renting, that you know, and you determine what their net worth is, and I guarantee you the net worth of a renter doesn't even come close. Do you know the national average that a tenant has a net worth of about $11,000 and a homeowner has a net worth of about $220,000? Which one do you want to be? I'll give you my son Chase for an example, okay? You know, he bought his first home at 23 years old, did a first-time home buyer 3% down, got the seller to pick up the closing costs, used one of my realtors, got a rebate back from the realtor rebate program that we talk about on this show all the time. So he's 28 now. His house is worth over $200,000 more than he paid for it. That's equity, my friends. There is no way that he could have saved $20,000 to $25,000 a year on his salary over 5 years' time, 4 years' worth of time. There's no way he could have done it. You can't do it. So It's hard unless you're just making gobs of money. So let me help you become a homeowner. Stop whining about interest rates. Stop whining about the payment. Stop whining. Just stop whining. Stop being a victim and get in there and get dirty. Let's get you into a home. Because I'll tell you one thing, and I'll give you this as a fact. You can look it up according to the Department of Labor and Statistics. A homeowner has a 70% greater chance on retiring as a millionaire than a renter. 70% greater chance. Listen, we need all the odds in our favor that we can get. It's a tough world out there. Don't make it tougher on yourself. Quit whining. Don't let your idiot friends tell you it's better to rent. It's not better to rent. There's no such thing as a rich renter. There isn't. They don't exist. So don't be one. You need to take the initiative to stop what you're doing and call me now. 407-706-3313 or 813-213-4009 for Tampa. I want you to know that you have a friend in the business that's going to help you. And I promise you'll get no sales pitch when you call me. And believe me, if I don't think you're doing it right or you're not on the right path, I'll tell you. Like you're my own kids. Believe me, I want success. I want you to succeed. I want you to go, man, the loan arranger, he helped me find the right realtor. They negotiated a great deal. I'm in a house. I'm making money. Man, do I love being a homeowner. And then let's repeat, rinse and repeat. If I get you in your 20s, I should have you with 5 to 10 properties by the time you're 50 years old. And by the time you're 55 or 60, you have every one of them are paid for. And they're making you $20,000, $30,000, $40,000, $50,000 a month in rental income. And you've got $4 or $5 million worth of free and clear property. Now, that's the way to retire, folks, because your little measly Social Security check ain't going to cut it unless you got a pension. If you got a pension, you're lucky. But most of us don't have pensions, so we have to create our own pension, and you can do that. And I'm going to tell you something. You give me somebody at 23, 24 years old, and I will tell you by the time they're 34 years old, their net worth will be triple what their peers are, at least triple, if not more than triple. So just get them over to me. Go to WeBringYouHome.com or call or text me. You can call me or text me. 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And you can contact me through there. Or you can go to call me on my Tampa Bay number at 813-213-4009. I'm always there to help. Also came up with a great program because I'm finding a lot of first-time home buyers just don't have a lot of working capital. So I came up with a great down payment assistance program. Now listen, down payment assistance can get a little hairy for some people because it keeps you from being able to refinance because the down payment assistance wants to be paid back before you refinance. You can't rent your house out later on if you want to make it a rental property. And if you sell it, you got to pay the money back. Okay? So there's a lot of rules apply with it. So I came up with a down payment assistance program that I'll get you up to 5% of the purchase price. That's a $400,000 house. It gets you $20,000 in down payment assistance. But here's the thing. I'm going to forgive the down payment assistance after 60 to 90 days. It's gone. You don't have to pay it back. 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So here's another thing that I created, because you guys, you were hurting me deep inside. It was hurting me to watch you. And here's the thing. Most people that are buying a home, when it goes to picking their real estate agent, they usually get somebody that was referred to them by somebody else. Or somebody that they know. Everybody knows a lender. Everybody knows a real estate agent. It's fine. Just do that. Here's the thing. Most of them are not good negotiators. They're nice people. They put you on a pretty little home search. They go out and show you properties. But when it comes to fighting for your money, they're like, well, this home, Betty, is on the market for $452. Why don't we go ahead and we'll just offer them $450? And we'll see what they come back at. And then I look at it and I'm like, why did you do that? Why did you do that? How much did you get for closing costs for this buyer? Well, I didn't get any. Well, the seller said they weren't paying it. If I buckled every time a seller said, I'm not doing this, I wouldn't own any real estate. And I own a lot of real estate. So let me tell you what I did. I created a program called the Loan Arranger Real Estate Rebate Program. Here's how it works, folks. You call me, I'll connect you to a great real estate agent. This real estate agent I've done business with and I've vetted. I have them all over the state of Florida and some in other states. But these are real estate agents that I've worked with and I've worked with closely. I know how they negotiate. I know how they fight for you. Now, that real estate agent is going to get you as a referral from me. Now, here's what they do. They don't pay me for that referral. They pay you. That's right. Up to 25% of their commission. They pay you. Up to $10,000. They pay you. And I instruct them how to negotiate the transaction, meaning I want you to get 5% in closing costs for the buyer. Well, I only got three. That's great. We got three and we got $5,000 off the house. We're doing great. That's what I'm looking for. But you need a real estate agent that knows how to negotiate. You guys, you're picking weak real estate agents, and I can't say anything to you. When you bring me your contract, and I go, oh, my God, they could have got a lot better. I can't even say that to you. Why? Because I'd insult the real estate agent that you picked, and I'm not going to do that either. But if you let me pick them for you, I'll pick a better one. And I'm going to tell you this much. You're going to get a good one because I'm not referring you to somebody that's going to drop the ball. 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
5: 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We talk about so many things here. And I'm going to tell you, even if you're not looking to buy a house, sell a house, refinance it, you should be able to get a lot of information, if not entertainment, out of this show. Because as you well know, I am not a professional radio show talk show host, although I have been doing it for over 25 years. I claim to be an excellent mortgage lender. I am a great trusted advisor when it comes to purchasing, selling, and investing in real estate. I'm great at helping people amass wealth. I've enjoyed it, but here's the deal. I'm a 10th grade dropout, folks. Okay. I didn't finish the 10th grade. I finished the 9th grade, but barely. Okay. And you know my story. Mom died when I was 15. Dad died 8 months later of a heart attack. And I'm going to tell you something. I was left orphaned. And I quit school in the 10th grade. I was embarrassed to tell anybody. I didn't tell anybody that for years and years. I did go back and I got my PhD, though, my public high school diploma. Well, it wasn't the real public high school diploma. It was the equivalency to one. So I've got a GED. So why would you trust your hardest earned money in your biggest investment that you'll ever make real estate in somebody that's a high school dropout? Well, here's why, folks. First of all, you have somebody that knows this business inside and out. You have somebody that's invested and made millions of dollars in the real estate market. I also am very diversified in my investments. I'm very smart in tax strategies. I understand it. I know how to leverage. I know how to make money. I know how to use banks' money, and I know how to help you get rich. And if you just follow some basic principles, I got some simple processes that are, I mean, as much as fail safe as you could possibly get. So call the loan arranger. I'll help you get your next mortgage. You can count on me. No fluff, no BS, just the real deal. And I'm going to tell you something. People win when they come to me. Why? They get better rates. They get better terms on their loan. But they get real information. They don't get some cockamamie loan officer in Hoboken that's acting like he's in this high-rise building when he's working out of his garage. That's not me. And I'm not AI. Don't go AI. Matter of fact, if anybody solicits you for a mortgage on the phone or in the mail, don't return their phone call. You don't even know where you're going. I mean, my God, your local bank is outsourcing your personal data to India. I mean, is that really what you want? You know what I outsource to India? Nothing. You know what I outsource to AI as a bot to answer my phone calls? Nothing. You know who answers my phone call? A person. A person. Can you imagine that? A real person setting appointments for me? You're kidding me. It's not a bot. No, it's not a bot. You're not. I even had a client the other day. One of my assistants was replying to him on an email, and he says, "Are you a robot?" She goes, "No, I'm not a robot. I'm Libna. I'm Bruce's assistant." So listen, no AI here. Listen, some of you may think, oh, AI, it's going to be the way of the future. It is the way of the future, but not for everything. Don't be a numbnut. You can't, AI, don't give your personal data to that. You don't even know what it's doing with it. Give your head a shake. AI is not for your personal banking information. You need a human being. You need somebody that you can shake hands with. You need somebody you can look in the eye and know whether they're telling you the truth or giving you the bup kiss. So don't do it. Just go to Loan Arranger. I'm right here. You know what you get with me? Here's what you get with me. You get an army of people to put your loan together. Like, that's why my loans don't miss closings. You have an army of people. I've literally got 5 people on the front end of my loans that get it done, and then I've got another 5 people on the back end of the loans that get you into underwriting and into closing. So that's 10 people working on your loan. Then you get a personalized call with me on Zoom. We get on the phone, we discuss your needs, we discuss your desires, I get you connected with the right real estate agent if you need a real estate agent, and we go over loan program and options like nobody else has done. Believe me, my clients leave a meeting, especially the ones that have already been to another lender, they go, oh my God, Bruce, I learned more from you in the first 5 minutes than I got from this other guy that I've been talking to for 4 weeks. Why? I've got 36 years in this business. Why? I have nothing to sell you. I've got a very successful organization. I'm priced right. I'm one of the largest lenders, one of the top producers in the entire nation. And I didn't get there by ripping people off or fast talking them. 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I am putting together an entire library of every loan program that you could possibly think of. The pros, the cons, the do's, the don'ts. Go to Bruce Woodburn, the Loan Arranger YouTube channel. Subscribe to it right now. Follow me on Facebook. Twitter me on the Twitter. I don't know how you do all that shit, but just do it. Because that way you can follow me, all right? So here's the thing. I don't like using artificial intelligence, and I don't like phone cues, okay? I can't stand a phone cue. Press 5 if you're English. Press 1 if you're English. Press 7 if you're Spanish. Plus, I don't care. I don't want it. I just want you to pick up the doggone phone and say, hey, this is Betty. Who do you want to speak to? Well, I'd like to speak to Bruce if I can. No problem. Let me go ahead and get a little bit of basic information from you, my friend. Let's get it down, and I'll get you an appointment set up with Bruce. We'll go over everything on the phone. Can you get me your W-2s, pay stubs, and bank statements? Yes, I can, Betty. No problem. All right. I'm going to set up your loan for you. Da-da-da-da-da-da-da. There's your checklist. You want to bring them to me? Do you want to mail them to me? You want to put them in a secure portal? However you want to do it, get them there. Then Bruce gets on the phone with you. We put everything on the phone. We go over it. Here's what we're going to do. Here's how I'm going to set this up. This is what you're going to do. What's most important to you? I care that you get what you want. Then if you need a realtor, I'll refer you a real estate agent. They'll pay you 25% of their commission back. I got all the systems set up for you to win. Everything is set up. And our communication will blow you away. Like, if anything, you're going to go, that's enough communication, Bruce. Okay. But I don't want people missing things. And believe me, as much as I communicate, I know you're so doggone ADD that you don't see half of it anyway. So every Tuesday, my clients get a call from me. My realtors get a call from me every Tuesday on every loan that I've got in the system. Then every Tuesday, the client gets an update. Both realtors, the buying and the listing agent, get an update. The Smith's filed. The appraisal's been ordered. It's due back on Thursday. The title's been ordered. The loan's been submitted to underwriting. The loan's clear to close. We're all, you know, these are what you get. You get a series of videos and instructions from me during your loan process. Up to 21 different videos from me throughout your loan process that tell you where we are and what we're doing. You're not going to get that anywhere else, folks. You're not going to get it. You're not going to have to go, boy, I wonder what's going on with my loan. If you have to say that, then I drop the ball. 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You're not getting the money from the bank. The bank's screwing you. They want everything but your ninth grade report card just to get the doggone deal done. And then they're going to nickel and dime you. I'll make it simple. We're going to put some houses in the ground. We're going to help more people. And if you can build affordable housing and you're a builder out there, you should be connecting with me. I'm trying to connect my buyers with more affordable housing. And it's not easy to do. So listen, folks, you hear affordable housing. Everybody wants affordable housing. And the government is giving you the line of crap because it's actually the government's fault that you're not getting affordable housing. What do I mean by that? I'm going to tell you what I mean by that. They charge these builders such outrageous impact fees, hookup fees. I mean, just to hook up to plumbing and electric could cost you $16,000 to do that. Then you got all these other impact fees. You got $35,000 worth of junk fees before the builder's even broken ground. God forbid there's a gopher turtle on the premises that he's got to get rid of for $10,000. I think actually they're about $9,000 to get rid of a stupid gopher turtle. It's ridiculous. But that's the way that our world works now. And that's what you get. So your government going, we need more people to build affordable housing while we screw you. And that's why you're not getting affordable housing. So here's what I'd like to do. I want to connect with a builder that can build prefabricated homes in a warehouse and assemble them on site. I'm telling you, that's the future, and that's the way you're going to get affordable housing made. And they're better built. I've even seen some that are fire resistant up to 200 degrees. I've seen some, they're fire resistant and they're wind resistant up to 200 miles an hour. I apologize for that. Sometimes I get ahead of myself, you know? I'm getting old. Sometimes I mix my words up. So I'm sorry, you're going to have to live with it. My wife has to live with it. She's like, what did you say? I'm like, I don't know what I said. So, you know, that's why you join me on these wonderful afternoons. I mean, come on, how much more fun could you have than joining the Lone Ranger on a weekend? I mean, it's pretty cool, isn't it? You get me, you get all my talent, you get all my information. It's insane. It's so much fun. And if you want to call me, you can ask me questions. You can ask me questions about buying, about selling. So let's talk a little bit about that. Because right now, interest rates in the last few weeks hadn't been doing as well, but they're still not bad. I mean, still in the mid sixes. You can even get them down into the high fives. I'm going to give you three tips. Here's a seller. If you are a seller today, first call me. Let me help you find the right listing agent. Stop picking your own agent. Here's what you do. Who's selling the most homes right now? Builders. Why? Two reasons. The way they stage their homes is minimal, right? They don't have all your junk. They don't smell like cats and dogs. 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They look good. 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Not a lot of personal stuff around. Maybe a few, you know, lifestyle photos. 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Number two. 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My name's Bruce Woodburn. I'm the Lone Ranger. When we come back from the next break, I'm going to give you three tips as a buyer that you don't want to miss, because this is how you negotiate. 407-706-3313 or 813-213-4009 or go to WeBringYouHome.com. You want to lose some weight? Call me. I'll connect you with my friends at Age Rejuvenation. I lost 77 pounds. I kept it off for 2 years and I have not set foot in the gym. I will tell you how to do it. I'm going to show you how to save money and keep. You got to get that fat butt and belly of yours off, man. We got to get it off. It's going to kill you. So we got to get it off. I'm going to help you do it. Call me now. Text me now. I'll connect you with my friends at Age Rejuvenation. You will not regret it. I'll be back in five.
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5: 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We do them every day here, but they're only a pre-approval. 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They can only assume what an underwriter is going to want. And good ones like me are pretty good at that. But if you want to be positioned like a cash buyer, you got to be fully approved and underwritten. Now, most lenders aren't going to do that. They don't want to do that because they don't want to underwrite a loan before you found a property. I think that's stupid. I think you should have your loan underwritten in advance so that you know any conditions that might come up because the loan officers miss them. Why do you think that people that got a pre-approval letter and then went under contract, and then by the time the processor gets a hold of it, they got 15 more things that they want from the buyer, then the underwriter wants it, and they got a half a dozen more things they want from the buyer. That's why that happens, because the loan officers can't predict what the underwriters are going to ask for. So what do? I pre-underwrite your loan. Now, that does a couple of things for me. First of all, it helps me position you like a cash buyer. Like a cash buyer. Now, why do I want you positioned like a cash buyer? Because I'm going to help you win. And when you win, you get a better deal. So if you're a seller and you had a house for $400,000 and you had one person paying cash, one person getting a mortgage, who are you going to choose? You're going to choose the cash buyer. Why? Simplicity. So I position you, even though you're not cash, to look like cash. So here's what I do. After you're fully approved, I will contact the listing agent of the property, that the person that's listed the property for the seller. You should do this during your negotiation, not after. Don't wait. Get me involved early. I will call the listing agent. Hey, Betty Buttercup with Coldwell Banker. 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
1: 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So you got a lifetime of payments. 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The seller accepts your offer. You do your home inspection. You do the appraisal. Then we go back and we go, oh, Mr. Seller, that thing needs a new hot water heater. That roof is 12 years old. I'm going to have to put a roof on in 7 years. So I'm going to ask you to reduce the price by $5,000 more. Okay. And then you negotiate it after that. Don't negotiate up front. I want you to get the seller off the market and you end a contract with the seller. That's the second thing you need to do. Third thing you do, don't concern yourself as much about your payments and the price, provided you're qualified for it, as the property that you buy. And what I mean by that is don't, and I had a client do this not long ago. The payments were $150 a month more than he wanted on one house, but he loved it. But he bought a house that he okayed about. It wasn't great, but it was okay because it saved him $150 a month. Now, he would have qualified for much more than even the more expensive one. And I'm not saying ever stretch yourself to a limit. I don't want you to do that. But for $150 a month more, he would have got the house that he wanted. Believe me. You don't want to keep doing this and jumping around. Just get the doggone house that you like. And if you can afford the payments, then do it. Buy the house you want. Listen, it's always going to pay off to have the better house. Always going to, the house, that's always going to be a better house than the other one, no matter what. 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I'll give you the whole lowdown on it. 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

0: 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You know the number. All right, let's move on to a couple other things. I want to talk about, people call me all the time and go, what is going to happen with the whole DeSantis thing eliminating property taxes? Let me tell you what's going to happen. Nothing's going to happen. That's what's going to happen. They passed the House. They got shut down in the Senate. The Senate just stalled it out, didn't do anything about it. There's a couple of them that are trying to be reinvigorated, but they're not going to pass because you guys don't know enough about it to know where the money to replace the taxes are going to come from. So nobody's going to vote for it. It's not going to pass. And you have to have a 60% majority just to get these things to pass. There ain't enough legs on it. Now, are there some good ones out there that would work that you should vote on? Yes, you absolutely should, because there's some of them that will at least help homesteaded properties, except for non-school. You're going to keep non-school, but all your homesteaded stuff should reduce your taxes by about 40%, maybe 45%. Would you take 45% reduction of property taxes? I know I would. Then we're going to talk a little bit about insurance too, because insurance is outrageous in Florida, but it's getting better. It's getting better. DeSantis has done a lot of good things. He fought and won the assignment of benefits that these companies are screwing you. By the way, guys, if you are considering solar panels on getting a solar panels and getting a loan or a lease, stop right now and do not do it. It just don't do it. It's horrible. And these solar panel companies aren't going to save you the money you think they're going to save you. And they're going to put a second lien on your property. And you're not going to be able to refinance. And you're not going to be able to sell your house because nobody's going to take over your solar panel loan. I'm going to tell you right now, I got two of them right now. I got a loan from my buyer. He qualifies no problem. $350,000 loan. He's got to assume a $35,000 solar panel. The solar panel loan won't approve him, so he can't buy the house. The seller doesn't get to sell it. He doesn't get to buy it. How do you like that? That happens all the time. That's the second time this year that that's happened to one of my clients. They can't do it. Got two other clients. They like to refinance because they got a 7.5% rate. They wanted to refinance to lower the rate. Can't do it. Why? Because the solar panel company won't release the lien on their property. All right, we got a little bit, I'm gonna switch gears here, and I'm going to get a little bit more sentimental or emotional with you. So here we go. So, and this one's a little different for me. So I'm gonna tell you something. After a great run here on Sundays, today is going to be my last Sunday show on WDBO. Now, before anyone gets all teary-eyed or emotional, or gets the wrong idea, I'm not going anywhere. I'm still right here. You can still catch me on Saturdays at noon with Cleve right here. You can still catch me in Tampa on The Bone at 102.5 The Bone on Saturdays as well. I'm just giving up the Sunday show. And you can still find me on YouTube and Spotify and iHeartRadio and all my social media. 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I've talked about the good, the bad, the sometimes even ugly of real estate and mortgage world. 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That doesn't stop today. If anything, it just got started in a bigger way. 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I'll be on Saturdays. 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I'm here. 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The Loan Arranger's going strong. 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I love doing this show. I absolutely love it. I love all the people at Cox Media have been so good to me. I've been with them for 25 years. So I just want to say thank you to each and every one of you for listening to my show over the years. 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I'm always here for you. God bless. Have a great weekend, and I'll be back next Saturday.
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0: 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I'm Heather.
1: And I'm BL.
2: Sports Chicks Tina here.
0: Hey, Tina.
2: Hi.
0: You made it back.
2: I missed you guys.
1: Oh, that's right. She was off last week.
2: Yes.
1: Wow. You had a little thing going on in the family. You're trying to get a knee done, right? You're usually on your knees, but you're trying to get the knee done.
0: 5 seconds in.
2: Rude.
1: Jeez. So what happened to your husband? He needs knee replacement?
2: Yeah, but that's not what happened yet.
1: Oh.
2: So we still got to go through that.
0: Stop beating him up.
2: I know, right?
1: She's doing the little ting like that lady ties James Caan to the bed. And what's that girl's name?
0: Misery.
1: Yeah.
0: Misery.
1: Yeah. Just you doing that to your husband?
2: Yeah. Sledgehammering him.
0: That's okay. We got him a gift so that he can always find her.
2: What? My shirt?
0: No. What my husband sent to your house?
2: Oh, my God. Like, I don't have enough problems. Her husband sends me one of the bells to give to him. So when he needs something, he's good. Ring, ring, ring, ring.
1: Like a dinner bell kind of thing?
2: I'm like, Heather, I'm going to kill you and Josh Paul. Both of you.
0: She says, you know what happened? She goes, I went outside because I was like, hey, Amazon, my husband sent something and Amazon sent something to your house. Go get it. So she comes and she goes, I didn't even have to open that thing. I heard it the second I picked up that package.
3: I mean, you could have done a shock collar, you know, need a little something.
2: Hey, that's a good idea, Isaiah.
1: Hello, Isaiah.
3: Oh, hello.
1: Are you here today?
3: You're our man. I hope so.
1: Yeah. Well, you're splitting carries with Eric, so we never know which guy we're doing.
0: All right, Brenda.
3: Okay, the next 2 weeks, you got Eric, so.
1: Okay, Tina was invited last night, so we go to Journey, right? Oh, but so the ending to your husband is he's waiting for knee replacement, right?
2: Still, yes.
1: That's the deal?
2: Yep.
1: We don't know yet.
2: Not yet.
1: Okay.
0: But I can't wait to call him one wheel.
2: Then he's supposed to get the second one done in November.
0: Oh. Yeah. Then it is misery.
1: He's got to have both wheels up.
2: Oh,
1: both
2: yeah.
1: Both wheels?
2: Both. Yep.
1: Jeez.
2: I know it.
1: So last night we go to Journey. Tina was invited, but she was, you know, making sure her husband was okay and big family stuff. So we go to the concert and I'm getting new teeth, whatever. I've got old girls need new teeth. So I've got these teeth. Well, they make a mold. They said, don't drink anything hot. Don't eat any potato chips. What do you think I did? Did both. So it cracks in half at 3 p.m. right before the concert. And I'm an artist. So I pulled over and just got out some white tooth paint I use for pictures and stuck some Florident or whatever that is. Dent and molded four pieces, and I looked like meth teeth. I saw everybody, Pete the Sports Geek. Who all did we run into,
0: oh,
1: Heather?
0: Oh my
1: God. Oh my God. Lynn Austin. Who else was there, Heather?
0: Chad Florin and his wife sat by us. And so she's explaining to everybody every time she'd see somebody. First of all, she says to me, is it noticeable? I said, hey, listen, here's what you need to do tonight. Don't smile. Do the smile where you don't show your teeth, but you know she can't do that.
2: Right.
0: So every time she'd see somebody, she'd have her big, like, hey, smile. And they were like, huh, what is that? And then she'd explain it to every single person. I broke my teeth.
1: Yeah. But anyway, great show. So Mike O hooked a lot of people up in section 129, which is right by the backstage. So we got to see the little munchkin Journey singer. He's so
2: rude.
1: No, loved the band. But I sat next to, I believe it was the drummer's cousin. And the dude that was always on the BioSpine commercials, remember? I went to Bio because of that guy.
2: Really?
1: They did his back.
0: Really?
1: Mm-hmm, he did commercials for him a couple years back. But anyway, we got to see a bunch of, with Sean and all those peeps in the band. They're so short, though, but do they pull the beef? Let me tell you, women.
0: Right.
1: Did you see the woman in the gold formal? And that was his woman.
0: Yeah.
1: She was running around passing out free t-shirts. In fact, I think the Heather t-shirt she gave Tina is from the band.
0: Here's what happened. Chad Florin stands up because they start giving out t-shirts. He goes, oh, this is my chance. And I was like, what are you doing? And he stands up. He puts his hands up and they throw the t-shirt directly at Chad. He hands it to me. He goes, all right, how many more do we need? He stands up and starts waving his hands. They gave him like 7 t-shirts. I don't know why, but they all kept coming to Chad. He's like, Tina, here's you. here's this lady in front of me. Here's BL here. And I was like, what?
2: Well, thank you, Chad. I appreciate that. Yeah. My shirt. I'm like, why are they throwing them all to Chad? Probably because he's a guy and they probably figured he could catch and give them to everybody else.
1: My seats were all messed up. So, Tina, you're glad you would have been stressed. So, I was in row A. Heather was in row B. Lauren was in row C.
0: Yeah.
1: Mike O was sprinkled around. And, oh, my God, you guys. So, 6 months ago, I invited you guys. The day we got back together at Christmas, I said, we're all going to Journey. Or I told you something within those few weeks. You're like, oh, yeah, May. So, it rolls around. The third party, I purchased on Ticketmaster, but whoever that third party was on those seats didn't put in the bill until 6 weeks later. My husband goes, did you use the rhymes with American Express?
0: That's not rhyming. Right. That's actually the name.
1: You make a total of this amount? I go, no. What are you talking about? All of a sudden, he cancels the seats.
0: What?
2: Yeah. Really?
1: Yeah, he did. He canceled them. And I go, well, 6 days later, I found out. So be careful when you're ordering on all those sites. And Ticketmaster is the go-to, of course. Oh, we met Mr. Benchmark last night, too.
0: Yes. Tyrus.
1: Tyrus O'Neill.
0: Great guy. His wife is such a nice person. Yeah. We also got to meet Mrs. Florin last night. She came to the concert with us, and she could be one of my favorite new people on the planet.
1: Not just yours.
0: She's amazing.
1: Me too. Yeah. Oh,
0: yeah.
2: Yeah.
1: So corporate sponsored the show, and they said, tell you hello, and we'll go to a concert soon. Nope. We have a pit bull toddler coming up. We have the Wilson van. There's all kinds of concerts. So be sporting it. Get them points of your up, sitting up high. Yeah.
2: So the concert was good? You guys enjoyed?
0: We could not have been closer to the stage. Bale's like, yeah, let's go down and check out our seats at first just to see where we're at. We get all the way down, and I was like, could we get on the stage, maybe? Like, her seat was, like, right at the end. You could have set a little something across and just landed on the stage.
1: You know what, though, Tina? We've had those seats before. That's that same section that's right by backstage. And it's usually family seats the band or of radio stations. The Eagle is always in there with their listeners. But you think you can't get a good view. I mean, you get to see everybody up close and personal. Well, yeah. There goes section 129 right there.
0: Yeah, thanks for putting that out there. We'll never get those seats again. You know what the craziest thing is, though, in that section? Like, there's us, and you know, clearly it's Journey, and so there's older fans, and they're out there dancing and having a great time. And then all of a sudden, I look over next to us in our section, and I'm like, there's about 20, maybe 19 to 25-year-old girls. And I was like, hello, are you supposed to be here? It was such a bizarre thing because you don't expect to see that at a Journey concert. You expect it to be like, oh yeah, back in my day, you know, and all that stuff. And I was like, are you old enough to be here?
1: The 20-year-olds are taking over their mom and dad's bands. Yeah. You guys, we've talked about it before. There was an influencer. I'm sorry, Tia.
2: It's okay, go ahead.
1: But she's in like row 7 on the floor, had the face of Anna Nicole Smith and the body. If you can imagine, right? Mm. She's had way too many drinks. And I'm watching this from the front.
0: I know exactly who you're talking about.
1: First you see two cameras going, and then you see 6, and then there's 20. You can feel that there's going to be clothes come off any second. And she did raise the skirt a little bit, but I was going to step in and C-block everybody because I was not going to let something happen.
0: She also was going low, low.
1: Oh, yeah.
0: Low. Like when she got down to the ground, I was like, is she going to make it back up? And boop, right back up. I was like, all right.
1: And she was in the aisle doing stripper style, right?
0: Yes.
1: And I'm talking A-team. So the dude that's running that section, you know those guys can't let us mess around. They're like, get back in your seats, right? What? He's like, I just give up. It's the fifth time. But let's just watch this show unfold. So finally, she was so drunk. We all had an eye on her. Nothing bad would have happened, of course.
2: She by herself?
0: No, she was with a guy.
1: Hot guy.
2: Yeah.
1: But there was this Poindexter in front of her that was just, I'm just going to say, he was videoing him with her. The fan was videoing. And I'm just saying, he's probably not even out of bed yet this morning.
0: Right, Brenda.
1: I'm telling you, it was so hot. But yeah, tons of influencers and young people carrying on the torch of classic rock.
0: My favorite part is like, so Chad was talking to me, and all of a sudden, like, the singer comes off the stage, and he's going through the crowd, and people are like, yeah, this is amazing. But the security guards were so big, and the singer, I swear, if he's 5'2", I'd be shocked. So he's walking around, and he's singing, and the security guards are all blocking him, and Chad's like, where'd he go? And so I was like, yeah, they need to, like, move to the side a little bit because you can't see him. And he was, like, walking by our section, and I was like, is he down there?
1: He was right. I could have put a beer on his head.
0: Yeah.
1: He was right in front of me. I'm, like,
2: so
1: thinking,
2: rude.
1: I never had a spinner or a wing nut.
0: All right.
1: What were you going to say?
2: Well, first of all, I was going to say I saw Journey with the new singer years ago. And you never would think that they would find somebody that sounds like Steve Perry ever again in your lifetime. The dude sounds just like him.
0: Just like
2: him. I mean,
0: him.
2: It's crazy.
0: But then it was weird. They were switching up songs. So it would be the singer singing, and then the drummer would start singing, and he sounded like
2: really?
0: Steve Perry.
2: Yeah, he was
0: and
2: so
0: then they good. Have a they have a keyboard player from Las Vegas that he was singing. And he sounded just like Steve Perry. So they were, like, switching off, and all of a sudden, there they are. And they all three sounded just like Steve
2: really?
0: Perry. Yeah, it was weird.
2: Wow, that's
1: the one,
2: weird.
1: The one dude backstage with a Lammy, he just tapped me on the toe, like the camel toe, and he says,
2: Brenda?
1: Hey. He says, hey, lady. I got the hey, lady. Back in the day with Julie Williams, I would get the passes slid under the shoe for Bon Jovi, right? No, not anymore. It's 62. So he goes, hey, lady. I'm like, yeah, what? I got a wedding ring on. No, not you. He goes, who's that girl with you? I go, that's Heather Paul, Josh Paul's wife.
0: All right, with
1: he
0: the
1: goes,
0: name.
1: Are you sure she's married? I go, dude, she's married. He's like, oh, I got two band members that just love her. I'm going, thanks.
0: He goes, I look over, I see BL pointing to her ring. And I'm like, what are you doing? And she was like all miffed. And I turn around, she goes, yeah. And she... unnamed band member. She goes, he was interested in you. And I said, she is very married.
2: Oh my God.
0: And I was like, oh my gosh. And so then I got home and I told my husband that. And he said, look at BL having my back.
1: Yeah, that's why we get to go out, the three of us, because our men are cool with it. They're not jealous or freaked out because we don't go out to get aid, you know?
0: Well,
2: what?
1: Rhymes with aid.
0: All right.
1: Or
0: well, then,
1: peace, you know?
0: So then here's Chad Florin's take on that, because we were talking about it, and him and his wife both go, oh, well, nice way to block us from being able to go backstage, Brenda.
2: Oh, that's what they're worried
0: that's
2: about.
0: That's what they were interested in.
2: Oh, my God. Well, I was going to say, too, my husband and I am, and our son, he always connects to the Bluetooth and plays his crappy music. The other day we were going somewhere, maybe to dinner or something. Pink Floyd comes on the radio. I couldn't snap my head around fast enough. I go, did you just play this? And he's like, yeah. I mean, he plays the stuff that you can't understand what they're saying, or it's just horrible music and it makes my ears bleed. But he turned Pink Floyd on. And I
0: wow.
2: was like, oh my God, I couldn't be more proud right now.
0: All things that are old are coming back.
2: Yeah, it's crazy.
0: And I, you know, we talked about this a little bit, but, you know, all of a sudden, you know, my kid, who I've actually never heard of her sing ever in my life, performed for her school. And she got up there, said, I'm going to do a solo. And I'm like, oh, really? What are you going to sing? She's like, Fiona Apple. And I'm like, Fiona Apple? What do you know about Fiona Apple? She's like, I love her. No idea, but it came back. And then I will say, when my kid performed it, woo.
2: Crazy, right?
1: It was hot.
0: Yeah.
1: And speaking of hot, we have Julie Weintraub coming in next
0: yes.
1: hour, right?
0: Yes, we do. Top of the hour, she'll be coming in and hanging out with us. So,
1: right. So hey, thanks for representing you guys in the audience, making your kids, you know, just casually having that music on. It's so cool to see the young kids. And I don't have any. I have stepkids, but...
2: I used to quiz mine in the car because I always have 80s music on. Def Leppard comes on. I'm like, all right, who sings this? It was funny. Prince came on one time and he's like... He goes, Queen. I go, no, another car in the deck. And then what was, and then he said something else. And I'm like, no, Prince, you know.
0: Like and now they're all like, God, Queens. Is it Taylor Swift again, Mom? Is it really? Do
2: they
0: can
2: don't,
0: we change the channel?
2: They don't allow me to play that in the car. Mm. Only on my birthday last month was I allowed to play Taylor Swift going to dinner. Besides that, I get nothing.
0: Well, something you can get, spring is in full swing, and Hooters is the place to be. 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

0: 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Chad, how'd you survive?
1: Hey, how's it going?
0: How'd you survive the concert last night?
1: Oh, I survived the concert last night. My wife, I can't say the same for her. She was out like a light when she got back home. She had way too much fun with you guys. I had such a good time. Thank you again.
0: Your wife was so funny because at first she's like, I don't think I know any Journey songs. And then all of a sudden, Lovin', Touchin', Squeezin' starts and she jumps up out of her chair, puts her arms up in the air, and she was like, wait, I know this, and starts singing it. And I was like, let's go. It was amazing.
1: I told her she would know some songs. And she's like, no, I don't think I know any. And then, yeah, she knew a few of them at the end of the day. And what was great is that she knew all the lyrics, was just belting it out.
0: Every single one of them. And she jumped up and was like, yes. And I was like, she's one of my favorite new people, Chad. I got to tell you, your wife is hands down one of the best people I've met in a long time. She's hilarious.
2: Hey, Chad.
1: Well, yeah, I get that so much. You know, it's like people kind of like me and they're like, oh man, I like your wife so much better than you.
2: Chad, you two were so cute. We had a good time. And of course, we found you a client in the audience. She's like, I need an attorney because I had Florin Robig on my t-shirt. And she tapped me on the shoulder and goes, hey, I need an attorney. I go, there's one right behind you. That's the man.
1: Right there.
2: You give her your cell phone, right?
0: Or yeah, something. Chad's like, oh, that's my cell phone number. You give me a call. I was like, what?
3: Oh, my God.
0: Yeah.
3: Hey,
0: yeah,
3: Chad, thanks for filling in for me last week anyway, by the way.
1: Oh, hey, anytime. We had such a good time, and I hope your husband feels better here. So
3: thank you.
1: And enjoy that bell.
3: Yeah.
1: That sounds fun.
3: I'm going to kill Heather.
2: Chad, so last night we didn't have any scuffles or any of those things, but a buddy, a friend of a friend, he threw the first punch at a neighbor that has been stalking him forever. You know, the whole lot line and this and that. Sometimes neighbors don't mix. Well, the dude finally escalated and he finally just got tired of it being bullied. And he threw the first punch and nailed the guy's nose. He almost lost everything. This is a friend of a friend in Illinois. So what do you think? Does the guy that throws the first punch or girl, do they always lose?
1: No, not at all. But it's totally fact specific, right? I mean, it's, you know, last week we were talking a lot about stand your ground. Obviously, we were talking about, you know, guns and those types of situations. But you don't necessarily have to have a gun. You are allowed to protect yourself if you are in fear of imminent bodily harm. You can 100% protect yourself in that situation. What I tell people, though, you always have to take this into account, is that if you do get into a scuffle, if you do get into a fight with somebody, even if you're not the one that started it, you do have to expect that you're probably going to get arrested in that situation, right? When the cops arrive, usually everyone's getting arrested that's involved in it, so you always have to take that into account. But you don't, you know, I don't know everything that took place with the dispute with you and your neighbor, but you certainly aren't allowed to go punch your neighbor because you guys are arguing over who's cutting whose grass and stuff like that. You need to feel genuinely threatened that you are going to experience bodily harm from someone. And a reasonable person in those same circumstances would also need to feel that same threat. So that's something that you do need to take into account, and it's a fact-by-fact case.
4: So, Chad, I have a question on that then. So, for example, if I play Taylor Swift for every break and then Heather gets mad at me for doing so, that she punches me, what could happen?
1: Well, there is a known case involving Taylor Swift that if somebody plays Taylor Swift too much, you are allowed to punch them in the face.
2: That is not true, Chad.
1: I think to that every single time.
2: Not true.
0: Thank you, Chad.
3: You know what's so funny about the neighbor thing? The neighborhood that I grew up in, there were these two houses, and there was a tall strip of grass, not even like a half inch thick, that ran down the two yards for years because one person went over the line and cut the other one's grass, and they hated that so much that they literally, it was the running joke of the neighborhood. There was a, I mean, it was probably 5 inches tall that would go down the middle of their yards because that's how stupid they were with each other. And yeah. if somebody accidentally cuts your grass, they're doing you a favor.
0: Right.
3: It's not like, you know, I don't know if they ever threw punches or whatever, but that was the most, I'll never forget that as long as I live. One of the most ridiculous things ever.
0: If somebody accidentally starts cutting my grass, I'm like, go all the way around.
3: I know. And that's what I mean. It's just so nitpicky and stupid. And the Friends and Neighbors show, BO, are you still watching that?
2: Yep.
3: Or did you see the second season yet?
2: Yes, I watched it. I'm caught up.
3: And when the dog is coming over and going to the bathroom in her yard and she keeps stepping in it.
2: Did you see that, Chad?
1: No, I haven't seen that.
2: It's but, on,
1: I mean,
2: it's on
1: my yard is so popular for dogs. They love my yard. I don't know why.
3: So if they let them doo-doo in your yard, you go over and punch them. Who's at fault?
2: Yeah.
3: There?
2: See,
3: that's a good reason to punch somebody.
0: We had a neighbor that did that, and I said, listen, because you're on camera, right? I know who you are. You're on camera. So I put a sign outside my house that said, you need to pick this up, because it was right by where I get in my car. And she didn't pick it up. And I said, listen, you got to pick this up. And I put a sign, you know who you are, pick this up, because if you don't, the next thing I'm going to do is print the photo of you and your dog and put it here. She walked by the sign, I see it on my camera, and she looked at the sign and laughed and walked away. So the next day, I printed the picture and I put it out there. And then she has since avoided my house at all costs. Still didn't pick it up, but all the neighbors in the neighborhood said, thank you for doing that, because she was so shamed that now she finally walks around with bags and picks stuff up.
3: Well, now in the Friends and Neighbors thing, so she picked up the dog doo, took it over to the neighbor and handed it to her in a gift bag. And so then they hired a construction company to build a fence, you know, in between the houses. And they're having all the construction workers park in front of her driveway and doing all this kind of stuff. Well, they put a porta potty right on the edge of the lawn just so they could she could smell it and whatever. And her drunk ex-sister-in-law went over and pushed the porta potty over. She fell in it, and she's the one that got arrested.
0: You just ruined the entire show for me in case I was about to watch it.
2: I was
0: going to
2: bring
0: you.
2: That up later today. Chad, do you get that a lot with the lot line? Is there constant people battling at it?
1: No, we don't really handle those types of cases. We have other attorneys that we can refer you to if you're having disputes with your neighbor. And if you're in a porta potty, though, and somebody pushes it over and hurts you, that's a little bit different story. But gosh, man, I wouldn't wish that on my worst enemy.
0: Well, one of the things that's happening that I find kind of fascinating and also kind of scary is Home Depot, and I think it's also Lowe's.
3: Yes.
0: is they have license plate scanners in the parking lots now. So they can scan your license plate if they feel like somebody has, you know, stolen something or something like that. What is that legal? Because that seems to me that might be a little bit over the line on your privacy if it's not a sign somewhere that says your license plate could be scanned in this parking lot.
1: Yeah, are you one of those people that are maybe slipping something in your pockets, in your purse before you leave? There's no reasonable expectation of privacy that you have in public spaces. So you can be filmed, you can be recorded, you can just be watched by people when you're out and about. And I don't think having those license plate scanners, I don't think that violates any law. And in fact, you know, from a business standpoint, I think it's kind of a cool thing that they're utilizing. And I don't know exactly what they're doing with the information, but with the advent of AI, I'm wondering if at some point in time, they're going to start feeding those license plates into AI and find out what types of things they're losing on a regular basis. And if there's some way they can extrapolate, you know, when this license plate shows up, we always got like tools going missing or something like that. And that's going to help them catch individuals. But even just by itself, I think that is probably a good deterrent for Home Depot. And I get it. People hate the privacy issue that goes along with it. And there's going to be some public backlash, but I'm assuming that they've already taken that into account. And they're saying, well, you know, if it stops X amount of loss over the year, it's totally worth it. Now, the only difference, like in public, though, like I'm saying, you can be filmed, you can be recorded. That's why, you know, surveillance cameras out in front of businesses and stuff, that's totally fine. If somebody is recording audio, even if you're in a public space, like let's say if you're like sitting in a park or somewhere where like maybe you do have some type of reasonable expectation of privacy, and maybe they're recording you without you knowing it, an audio recording, that is illegal in Florida. For the audio portion, but just, you know, video surveillance, things like that, I don't think that's running afoul of law whatsoever. In fact, you know, what's kind of crazy is I just had a case that I was working on. There's this kind of crime spree going on, and this was up in North Florida, where a group of guys broke into a vacant building, tore the place to pieces, stole a bunch of copper out of the, out of the facility. And what was weird about the whole situation is they left like thousands of dollars of tools behind the scene. And you're going, well, why would you go and steal all of this copper to potentially sell it, but then leave behind these expensive tools? Well, what their MO is they go to Home Depots and Lowe's and they steal the tools from there, and then they go and commit the crime, and then they just leave them behind potentially so there's more room to store all the stuff that they just took, and then they can go and get more tools elsewhere.
3: Yeah, Lowe's and I'm sorry, we're on with Chad Florin from Florin Robig. Lowe's was saying, okay, first of all, we only use the information if we know somebody shoplifted, and then we go and look at the tape to see what cars go in and out, and then they try to nail it down from there. But they're literally saying that there's rings of people that do this, go and steal all the time and either resell them or do what mm-hmm. you were just saying. So yeah, it's crazy. But yeah, they're also saying,
1: I mean, having those,
3: go ahead, Chad.
1: Oh yeah, no, but having those license plates, I mean, think about how helpful that is for actually catching people afterwards, because maybe you exactly. see them on camera picking the stuff up, and then you see them walk out the door and you go, well, great, they paid in cash, I got no idea who this person is. Well, now you got a license plate to go with it.
3: Yeah.
1: It makes it way easier to catch those people.
3: And the company that is doing this is also saying that they can use it for the National Center for Missing and Exploited Children also. So if something
0: oh, wow.
3: had come up, you know, so there's always good and bad. People are always worried about privacy at times. But it's also, I think, hey, if you're not doing anything wrong, and you shouldn't worry about it, as long as they're not selling the information of your tag or something somewhere.
0: See, I always worry that they'll miss, like they'll read my license plate, even though I didn't steal anything, but I was at Home Depot buying stuff because I'm there all the time. So it makes me nervous.
2: Hey, Chad,
1: yeah.
2: So we have about 2 minutes left. Can you tell us real quick about your gig you got? Because you work all over the state in Minnesota. Are you allowed to talk about that?
1: Oh, yeah, sure. Yeah, so we're going to be running commercials up in Minnesota in the Twin Cities area. And I'm going to get to do what I do with y'all, but on the evening news up there on a regular basis.
0: What?
1: So, you know, I'm getting some training in radio, and now moving on to, I guess it's not the silver screen. I don't know what you call TV at night, but yeah, I'm very excited about it. I think it's going to be great.
0: So we propelled your career, is what I'm going to say.
3: Oh, Heather.
1: You absolutely did, and far be it from me to ever forget that.
2: Dude, my husband says that I can be your tutor, if you know what I'm saying.
0: All right.
1: There we go.
2: Little Mrs. Robinson happening. What's going on at Florin Robig right now? What are we going to, got anything rolling out for the summer? Lots of cases?
1: Yeah, well, right now, you know, I'm sitting in the man cave and I'm prepping for an arbitration on Monday. So working through the weekend, hopefully get a good result in this. It's a Hurricane Ian claim. Down in Fort Myers, a building just got decimated by that storm. And so we're going to go and plead our case and hopefully get a great result for the client on
0: wow.
1: Monday and Tuesday.
0: It's so crazy that all this time later, we're still trying to get claims done
3: yeah.
0: for Hurricane Ian. We have somebody in our neighborhood that just now, like a week ago, they ended up getting their roof fixed.
3: Our sidewalks are still messed up, and they've literally come out twice with two different color paint, marking it out where they're supposed to fix it. Still the same.
0: That's crazy.
1: Yeah. Oh, my sidewalks in my neighborhood are a disaster. We had trees that went down
3: yeah.
1: and turned some of these sidewalks into like a skate park. There's like ramps, and they still haven't been fixed. I don't think they're ever going to be fixed, but you know, we let the city know we got yellow paint all over the place, too.
0: That's funny.
1: I get it.
0: Well, Chad, if you are looking for a personal injury attorney, Chad is your guy, florinrobig.com or 727-786-5000. Be sure to check him out on Facebook and Instagram because they are hilarious videos that I think we're going to be a part of soon, Chad.
2: Yeah.
1: Oh, yes. Yes, you are. I'm getting you involved, kicking and screaming.
2: Let's do it.
0: Well, thank you for hanging out with us last night. And tell Mrs. Florin hello. And we hope she's doing okay today after hanging out with us last night.
1: Oh, she's having a blast with the kids right now, I'm sure.
2: Love you. Bye, buddy.
0: Bye, Chad. We're going to take a short break. 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
1: Big winners, right?
0: The Bone Bonus. Congratulations, winner. You'd won $1,000.
2: Oh my God, thank you so much. This is Mary from Lehigh Acres, Florida, and I just won $1,000 on The Bone.
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1: Sorry.
0: Holy cow.
2: Yay.
1: Sorry.
3: Wow.
1: I didn't think it was going to be that loud.
3: True professional right there.
0: Wow. Yeah, that was...
1: Jeff was in.
0: First day radio.
1: You.
3: No T-Swift for you, okay?
1: Hey, that was barely a Taylor Swift song anyway. So what? That doesn't even count.
0: It does count.
1: No, it doesn't.
0: Do you know why it counts? Because it started giving me a headache, so it counts.
1: I'm going to punch you, give you a headache. Whoa. Hey, Bobby Cox just died. May 9th.
0: Yeah.
1: That was sad. Remember old TBS? Everybody could get TBS, watch the Braves games for so long. And that's where I knew him from. But there was a guy, Taylor.
0: Of course, Taylor. It's not Taylor. But everything is Taylor.
1: System. Heather, is it Frank Francoeur? Is that how you say his name? Jeff Francoeur, I mean. Anyway, he was telling a story on a podcast or something about Bobby Cox, and I think it's a funny story, but it

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2: That happening, you kind of keep it under the radar.
3: I guess so. Since he passed,
2: since he passed, and then he's also no longer a player in the game, then you can, you know, stories like that come out. But
3: I mean, and people were, you know, the comments were like, "Oh, that's funny. You know, that was nice of him to do that." But then other people were like, "Hey, you're screwing with the game."
2: Yes. But here's how you have to look at it. Was it a regular season game, not a playoff game? Because God knows there's 5 gajillion baseball games. I know this. And so
3: 5 gajillion.
2: If it's one game and it's during regular season, let's say that your team is tanking anyway.
3: Right.
2: It's not going to make any difference. Then, you know, you tend to say, okay, well, you can go ahead and go. I'm not saying that happens all the time, but, you know.
3: Yeah. Well, in talking about the integrity of the game, all the replay that they can go back and look at everything now. And I watched this video, and it was, I think it was a Cubs game or something, but the guy hit it down the first baseline, and the guy's coming from third, and he goes and slides, and they tag him. Well, they called him safe at home. They go back and show the replay. You literally... And then there's a group of umpires or whoever that are looking at this replay.
2: Right.
3: Literally, you can see the guy's glove move the pants of the guy sliding before he touches home. Now, replay is for that reason. So you can overturn something if it's wrong, and they still got it wrong. Why? How is that happening?
2: I have no idea, but the thing that's going to start happening, and because you do have the replay now, right?
3: Yeah.
2: And at some point in time, it's going to, if there's, one of the reasons why the replay and the cameras, and now you've got the camera behind home plate, and now you've got all these different angles, is for that purpose, because something is getting missed somewhere. It used to be like, oh, well, you know, they come together, the umpires all say this, then that's what it is.
3: Right.
2: And it's supposed to be that they can overturn it, but I don't know why it didn't. Sometimes it goes in someone's favor and sometimes it doesn't. It just depends on who's making the call,
3: right?
2: You know, and they can fight all they want to. And it's a thing. My husband used to always tell his catchers, listen, this one time, you know, if it's not the all time in the playoffs and it's going to make or break whether you advance or do something like that, is it worth getting into that fight with that umpire? Because that's going to change your relationship with the umpire.
3: Right.
2: So if it's, if it was just something that was a missed call and it sucks and, you know, but it's not going to affect that type of thing. If it's just a regular game, you know, is it worth it? Because you could change your relationship with that umpire.
3: How often do they get the same people, would you say?
2: Oh, I don't know how often they change them up. But they change up. So there's the crew that's with them for like let's say a 5-game series, right? So there's that crew, but then they change them up of where they're located. They're not like, it wouldn't be the same home plate umpire. They would change them around.
3: Oh.
2: Yeah. So, because you have to have, you know.
3: Did Josh Paul ever have anybody stand behind him that hated his guts?
2: Really, Tina? Really?
3: I'm just asking.
2: You know, I can't say any of that stuff on the air.
4: Oh, come on, Heather.
2: Thanks for asking, though, Tina. Pete's sake.
3: I mean, the umpire thing is always going to be controversial. And I saw a video at a kid's game. It might have been high school. And the parent wouldn't shut up, wouldn't shut up, wouldn't shut up. And the ump kept warning them, I'm not just going to throw you out of here

0: I'm going to forfeit the whole game.
1: Oh, man.
0: And, I mean, when you're in high school sports, it doesn't seem like a big deal. But, I mean, these kids are getting recruited for colleges and stuff. So right. It is a big deal. And that dad would not shut up. And the ump said, you're done. Everybody's done. Both teams forfeit. Nobody was allowed to play anymore over that one parent.
1: Well,
0: yelling.
1: It's got. Well, it,
0: and
1: it's
0: can you imagine being
1: worse.
0: That kid?
1: Yeah, it's gotten a lot worse. And so, so I will say this: my husband's father was that way. He was that guy. Like, he had to watch half of my husband's games outside the fence because they were like, "We can't have you in here."
0: Oh my
1: you
0: God!
1: Just, we can't have you in here. We can't have you yelling at them the whole time. And he was just that kind of dad,
0: really?
1: Right? But it's gotten way worse, and the reason is because now colleges, you're actually getting paid to go and play.
0: Yes.
1: So it has changed so much of everything to where parents now look at this as an opportunity. So my kid can get paid to play and go to college. Yeah. So there's a lot more on the line for these parents. So right. Instead of just going and being like, oh, well, I hope Junior does well, you go and you say, you know, that guy right there is messing with my kid's opportunity.
0: Right.
1: And then you've got a lot of other things going on, like, you know, you don't know if the coach for whatever team also has a vested interest in, like, he also, you know, when he's not coaching on that, he also does something on the side where he makes money coaching privately.
0: Right.
1: So then he has certain vested interest in some of those kids on the field, but not all of them.
0: Right.
1: So then he starts favoring some of them, and then...
0: Especially if his son plays for him.
1: Right, and then it becomes an issue. So there's so much more it's at stake in the game right now than there ever right. used to be.
0: You know what's so funny? So Ryan Day, the coach of the Buckeyes, his son just signed with Northwestern, not Ohio State. He's going to be the quarterback at Northwestern. And just because of this whole Vrabel thing and everything that's going on, they said something about Ryan Day fathered a kid who's going to go play for a different team or something like that. They made it kind of sound like he had an affair or something. But I was like, that is so wrong, bro, man.
1: That thing's just going to keep going.
0: I know.
1: It really is just going to keep going.
0: I still see stuff about it.
1: Yes.
0: Almost every day on X. Different pictures and different... Dude, there was a picture of her husband kissing her on Mother's Day. Did you see that?
1: It was very staged.
0: You think so?
1: Oh, yeah. That was very staged. Because, I mean, would you really stand there and be like, oh, on Mother's Day, I'm not sure that's mine, allegedly, but on Mother's Day, let's celebrate you.
0: I do. I thought that was kind of odd. Maybe he is just trying to keep the peace. Do you think?
1: I don't know.
0: That had to be a rough Mother's Day.
1: You think so? Good grief.
0: Oh my gosh, did you see the Jets? You know how they have people that do social media stuff for all the teams and everything. And they did a running joke where they had New York Jets players, you know, at camp and everything right now, call their moms on Mother's Day and ask to borrow $20.
1: What? No? How about no?
0: And these guys are making millions, right? And it was like one side or the other. Half the moms were like, oh, sure, baby, I'll send it to you right now.
1: I'll cash like, app you.
0: They were literally saying, how do you want me to send it to you? And the other ones were like, what?
1: You've got millions of dollars in the bank, but I'm going to cash app you. No.
0: I thought that was pretty cute.
1: That is funny.
0: Did you like my mom teasing kids video that I sent to you guys that I posted on TikTok?
1: How do they say they love you anymore? You are absolutely rotten to your children.
2: What are you guys talking about?
0: So there's a trend on TikTok where you call somebody and when they answer, you go, hey, I'm really busy right now. Can I call you right back? And then they just sit there because you called them. And my daughter goes, You called me.
1: Yeah.
0: And then she said a bad word. I had to hang up on her.
1: And then you did the same thing to your son.
0: And he was working out. So he stopped to answer the phone after a number of rings. And then he was like, you called me. What do you mean?
1: Why do they put up with you anymore? Why? I have no idea. It's the weirdest thing. Like, she does the horrible things to her children. They still call her.
3: Probably because after she shuts off the camera, she's like, here's an extra $100 for you. You know?
0: Yeah, I'm paying them off.
1: That's paying them off. She's like, yeah, but this is for TikTok. It's fine. I can abuse you like this because it's for TikTok.
2: Yeah. Oh, yeah.
0: I was getting ready to text my daughter and ask her what she was doing at the time because I didn't know. And she goes, I'm just trying to get something to eat. So she was in the middle of eating and I interrupted that. And then she types back, the hell's wrong with you?
1: You think? Good grief. Well, right now it is time for us to do this. It's time for this day, this sports play of the week.
2: Yeah. Oh, okay.
1: Hi, that's Isaiah. Sports player of the week. I gave you a clock.
2: Hold on. It is Hitman. It's time for the sports play of the week, sponsored by the Golden Diamond Source.
0: Vegas Golden Knights' Mitch Marner between the legs goal on a breakaway in Game 6 was one of the best goals I have seen in quite some time.
1: That was unbelievable. For him to come flying up, he dead stopped, gets the goalie to go to that side of the net, still controlled the puck, and then slid it back around to the other side through his legs. Yeah. That was the most amazing thing I've ever seen.
0: You'd hate to be that defender because you look so stupid.
1: The goalie just looked down and was like, at that point, you just have to give it to him. You got to be like, dude, that was amazing. I'm sorry.
0: You know, Tortorella is their coach now.
1: And I love Torts.
0: But he's being such a, I can't say it.
1: You wanted to so bad.
0: I did. Because he literally, they said they've never seen this happen. The reporters and everything. He literally closed off the locker room. He didn't speak to the media. They won. They advanced. He didn't speak to the media. He closed off the locker room to them. I think he sent two of the guys over to talk, and they were literally like, you got 10 minutes. Torts wants us on the bus. The bus is leaving, and he will leave us here. And I was like, what is wrong with this guy?
1: Because he's allowed to do that. There might be something that happened, maybe miscommunications that were happening. Like, even if they won the game, there might have been some stuff going on that he needs to clean up before they continue forward. So they will do that. If there's some kind of miscommunication, they can shut it down. Because there's something they don't want them asking that maybe somebody saw, you know?
0: That's crazy.
1: Yeah. So, and you know what? Or maybe he's like, we're going to shut it down so that we can move forward and take this win. You don't know what it is. But as a coach, if you feel like that's what you need to do, you do it.
0: But I thought they always had to talk to the media.
1: No, you can shut it down for whatever reason you want to. There might be an injury that nobody knows about and they want to keep it quiet. You don't know. There's a million reasons why they can do that.
0: Hmm.
1: Yeah. So you're not on the inside scoop there, Tina.
0: I guess not. Miss Amadee, baseball player.
1: Hey, guys. 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

0: 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I'm Heather.
1: Sports Trainer Tina here.
0: And BL is off a mic right now because we just changed up the studio tremendously. And I got to tell you, having this person walk in is like a rock star coming into the building. It's unbelievable. Julie Weintraub is joining us, and we're so excited from the Golden Diamond Source. And I tell you what, this morning I was like, yeah, I went to Journey last night, got home a little late, but Julie's coming in, putting a little extra mascara on so that I can fit the bill because you are so absolutely stunning in person.
1: Yes.
0: I tell people all the time.
2: Get out.
0: Yes.
2: But thank you for your kindness. I try. I tell people I'm not like one of those people that wake up good looking. Like I have to like do my hair and do my makeup. I try. Trust me. I cheat every way I can.
0: Well, you also have brought a guest with you, and we put her on a microphone because her voice is so lovely. So why don't you introduce your wonderful cousin?
2: Oh, okay, Tampa Bay. So she's flipping out. She was kind of shattering, living a life, a day in my life today. But I've got my cousin Shannon from England here. Say hello to everyone in Tampa Bay, Shannon.
3: Hello, everyone in Tampa Bay. I'm from Brighton, south of England.
1: I heard her talk. I go, BL, get up. She's sitting in your chair. I got to listen to her talk for 5 minutes at least.
3: Yeah, I'm living the life I haven't lived before. So thanks for having me.
1: Oh my God.
0: So what brings you into America? Like just to come visit or?
3: For work. So I'm just here for a month. But yeah, if I'd come over for the weekend to Florida. So yeah.
1: Oh my God.
0: I know. It's amazing, isn't it?
1: I'm speechless. I just want to listen to her.
2: I miss home so much that it's funny. So we're watching any shows we watch that have British accents in it. Steve was like, why do you just like fall asleep every time? I don't do that. I'm so soothed by British accents because it's my mom's language. I immigrated here when I was 7 years old from England. But whenever I hear that, it just reminds me of home. So if there's ever a show with, I'm just like, oh, I just relax and go to sleep.
0: That's amazing. Aww. Wow, that's amazing.
4: Now, well, what is the music scene like for you right now? Now, do you follow the old school or are you all into new things? Like, what is going on?
3: I think it's a bit of hit and miss, so I quite like all the new things. So it'll be the same things you guys listen to. We have quite a lot of like Afrobeat, house, electronics, quite big now on the scene. But yeah, Fred Again. Do you know Fred Again?
0: No.
3: He's really good. He's quite big out there at the moment in England.
2: Okay, we'll have to check that out.
3: Yeah, you do. He's really good.
5: Yeah, I don't care what she says.
1: I know. I'm just staring at her.
5: She could be talking about a vitamin. I don't know. Whatever.
0: It's amazing.
1: Robert Pattinson and Kelly Riley all have the English accents, and they're like some of my favorite people. So it's just so neat to hear somebody talk.
2: I wish I wouldn't have got rid of mine. I say to Steve, I came here and I tried so hard to get rid of my British accent as a kid. I'm like, why didn't I keep it? I would be so much more charming.
0: Well, here's the thing, though. If you go back home, does it kick back in?
2: Yes, immediately.
1: Really?
2: Yes, everyone looks at me. My family's like, what are you saying? But even though it's the same language, a lot of the terminologies for the same things are completely different. Mm. So I do have to translate a little bit. but I do find myself like reverting back to speaking much more with a British accent.
0: Right.
2: When I go back. Not fully, but it definitely is there.
0: I have a former roommate of mine from a long, long time ago, and she was from South Africa. Wow. And her accent was nothing. And then she would pick up the phone and start talking, and I would say, that's got to be your mother. Because her mom calling immediately would kick back in her South African accent, and I couldn't understand the thing that was coming out of her mouth. It was amazing.
2: Yeah, it is great.
4: What is going on? Summertime, Golden Diamond Source, Mother's Day, the stress is over for you, Julie Weintraub.
2: Yes.
4: I cannot imagine being you. Well, Heather and I, well, we all went and witnessed you in the store, and you're so kind to all your customers.
2: Thank you.
4: Whether your daughter's new line.
2: Yes, Emma Leake.
0: Emma Leake.
2: We're going to view that here in a little bit with Shannon, but that was great. She did that right in time. My daughter's like, Mom, we need to have stuff that's like in normal price range for people in my age bracket that can't spend that much on jewelry, but they want real gold and diamond jewelry.
4: Right, and there's always the guy that says, listen, I work hard, I live check to check, but I want to respect my mom or my, whatever.
2: Stepmom, and bonus mom, sister who's a mom.
4: There is a case for you at GDS, I promise. And then Julie takes us, well, this is the special order case, and you explained that no matter if you're getting a half carat up to a billion carats, you hand select and set.
2: And absolutely. Every single diamond that qualifies to become a Golden Diamond Source diamond is hand-selected. And out of 100 diamonds, we maybe pick three or four. And you'll see my husband and my son, Adam, and different people looking at the diamond in different lighting to see if it qualifies to be that. And that's why I don't want to buy a lab-grown diamond. We're talking about that. Like, I'd be driving a private jet right now. I would have flown here if I sold them because they're basically free. And you're paying thousands of dollars for something that has zero trade-in value. When you buy a Golden Diamond Source diamond, if it's 5 weeks later or 15 years later, you get 100% of what you paid for that diamond towards any other diamond in our vast selection.
4: And I keep hearing they'll say, oh, my girlfriend got engaged, or my bestie got engaged. It's 10 carats, but it's lab cut. And I keep thinking, what does that mean?
0: Or lab grown, yeah.
4: Oh, I'm sorry.
2: Not a lab. It's a factory. Let's be real. Like, mass produced. They glow bright red in any machine, so you can check for them. And they're basically free, and you're paying thousands, tens of that, especially if it's a 10 carat. You're spending thousands of thousands for something they offer to give them to us free, you guys. Come on. I can make a real natural diamond affordable. Why buy a lab grown? The whole point of giving one is they were made in the earth millions and billions of years ago, representing your everlasting love, not mass produced in a factory.
0: Yeah, because I know somebody that happened to, and they got the diamond, didn't know, and then they went in to get it insured, and they had it checked out, and the guy that was, the company that was insuring it said it's really worth nothing, and they didn't know. So then it started a lawsuit because somebody sold them a diamond for a lot of money that really wasn't a diamond.
2: Yeah.
1: The ring that Julie is wearing is one of the most beautiful rings I think I've ever seen in my life. The reflection, I think, just fixed my cataracts. Because holy cow, that's probably the prettiest ring I've ever seen in my life.
2: It is beautiful. It's a GIA fancy yellow 15 carat that I just got for our 20-year anniversary. It's beautiful. I absolutely love it. And, these are amazing things that are made in the earth, And if you're not going to get a diamond, get a sapphire or another precious gemstone. Yes, you have some beautiful sapphires.
0: Thank you. I love your
2: rings. But there's a lot of options out there. Don't go from a real natural diamond, something valuable that's made over millions and billions of years, to a lab grown made in 9 days. Okay, come on.
4: Well, if we don't want to go lab, so of course we wouldn't go lab grown. But what if we got that that Rolex laying around from 1985.
2: Yeah.
4: That's back in style with the kids.
2: Yeah.
4: And or dad's going, I don't like this. Turn it around and make it a mid-size. Go get yourself a new dial.
2: Sure.
4: You do that, right?
2: Sure. At Golden Diamond Source right now, through the end of the month, we are doing anything that you have, like your old gold and diamond jewelry, coins, whatever, precious metals. 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
4: Now, is that diamonds only, or is that if you want to get a pre-owned Rolex, you can take a trade-in?
2: You can get anything that you want. 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We do trade-ins for Rolex watches, though. So you can take your old Rolexes in, we evaluate them, and pick new Rolex watches. But the double your trade wouldn't apply to gold coins or Rolexes, but we have a jewelry wonderland. There's plenty of things there you can choose from.
0: Well, that's the most amazing thing is, when people think of your store, they're like, oh, and it can be overwhelming when you first walk in. I know we walked in, I was like, woo, okay.
2: Yes.
0: But your staff is so amazing, and they come up and they're like, what can I do for you? What can I, have you take a look at? What's your price point? Which is such an amazing thing, because if you walk in and you're like, I don't know if this is the place for me. Yes. I don't know if I can afford this. There's something in there that somebody can't afford, and your staff knows that, and they're like, here's something you can look at for your price point, and they're amazing pieces that you don't think you can afford.
2: Yes, we train people that way, because I've been in jewelry stores all over the world, and this country and all over the world. I go in and I see what I like and don't like, and I've been shocked at how cold and weird, how badly people are treated. And I retrain our staff if they work at another jewelry store. I'm like, everything you learned, throw it in the garbage, because we don't sell anything here. we are auditioning to be someone's family jeweler. So you explain to them what they're buying. I try to make sure people feel comfortable right when they come in. We have greeters at the front door.
0: Oh, yeah.
2: Welcome to Golden Diamond Source. What direction can we point you in today? We make sure we respect where people want to be and take care of them. So it can be a fun experience.
5: You know, one of my favorite postings on social, believe it or not, your husband, Steve Weintraub, of course, sent me a photo of myself and the late Fez Watley from Ron and Ron.
2: Yeah.
5: That has over 60,000 views.
2: That's crazy.
5: Fez and I hosted one of the first Saturday specials, like a little special at the Golden Diamond Source, and we were so proud, and it was the little tiny store, and it was so much fun to watch what you guys have built this.
2: You guys go way back, way, way before me. I've been there for 20 years, and you've been there before me, actually, and you guys are amazing. You're still beautiful today, but you guys are the coolest, hottest chicks in town, and you're still doing amazing, and I remember hearing about you, and it's an honor to be here in the studio with you guys.
0: Well, it was the same for us, because when we walked in, you walked up to us. I was like, because I see the ads, and you're so gorgeous, and you're so beautiful, and then you started talking, and I'm like, she is just like us. Like this amazing chick that you just want to hang out with. And it's awesome what you've done over there. And this month, and I know this, is the most amazing birthstone. It is the emerald.
2: Yes.
0: And I have seen the collection of emeralds over there. And if you are looking for something for somebody with this this month's May birthstone, head over to the Golden Diamond Source and check out their emerald collection, because it is something to see.
5: How often do you get stopped in the mall or not? Well, mall. I'm dating myself. Sorry, I said the word mall. But
2: no,
5: do you get stopped? And you're not arrogant at all. How often do you get stopped? Like, you're her. Oh, my goodness. You used to be on the tub at the airport.
0: Where
5: I'd be stressed out, throwing my shoes, belt off, lady. And I'm going, oh,
2: you put your shoes on my face?
5: Yes.
2: We need to talk. No, I'm just kidding.
5: Germs everywhere.
2: I don't know. I love people and I love talking to people. And I really just don't. It never occurs to me that I'm better than anyone else. So I'm like, hey, how are you doing? And I like to talk to people. I'm never going to be like that. I just don't feel that way. So sometimes it can be awkward. But if people take pictures without telling me, that's weird, because I just take a picture with them. But I love people and I'm nice. And I just not like I'm too good to talk to anybody, really. I love to chat with people.
0: So my question for you is, because there's so many more things I want to ask you about your charity work. I want to ask you about the Love on the Spectrum show. Do you have a chance to stick around? Because we have to take a break. And then can we come back with you for just a little bit?
2: Sure, no problem.
0: Absolutely. All right.
1: Shannon, do you want to take us to a break?
0: Yes. All you have to do is say, we're going to take a short break. You're listening to the Sports Chicks. 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
19: Welcome back to the Sports Chicks. We have the wonderful Julie Weintraub in studio with us. And we wanted you to stick over for a little bit longer because there's certain things that I wanted to talk about that we haven't been able to ask you about. And one of the things, you know, is you've got the jewelry store and you're wonderful and you're like a rock star. But one of the things that people don't know about you is you have a very charitable side and you do Hands Across the Bay. And you do amazing work with that charity. So why don't you tell us a little bit about the things that you guys do?
20: Well, I love to have that there. You know, fortunately, I'm blessed. I've worked really hard, but I know what it's like to have everything, but I also know what it's like to have nothing. I was a keynote speaker at an event with Empower Up Women yesterday with Newport Richie City Life magazine. And I was talking about that. And in high school, I got all my clothes at a thrift store on Main Street in Dunedin. So that was tough for me because I love style and I love fashion, but a really sweet lady. at Dunedin High School. Mrs. Whitehead brought me some of the newer, cooler clothes. So I do get that. Now that I'm doing well, you know, I like to be able to help other people that are struggling and provide any way that we can. So we work with law enforcement agencies, federal agents. We take referrals from the state attorney's office. And if someone doesn't have a long criminal record and things like that, people are in a bad situation and no fault of their own. We help people rebuild their lives to get back on their feet and start living a good life again.
19: Yeah, because sometimes somebody just needs that chance.
20: Yes.
19: There's something that they just can't get past, that they need just a little bit of help. And you guys provide that for them. And it's amazing.
20: Yes.
1: And you know what? Speaking of Newport Richey, Julie, I worked at Volunteer Way Food Soup Kitchen. I did it. My friend Gina runs that. I'm telling you, there was a family that came in. Semi-new van, just a normal life that we all live, right? Their kids had duct tape with tires to make sandals. That's how poor they were. And Volunteer Way has all the clothes stacked up in the back, sizes for all the kids, and not trying to plug over top of what you do, but it all goes in the same, the way you said you've had your way with shopping pre-owned. You know,
20: absolutely. You can bless somebody else with things you have. We love to do that. And listen, I'm not in competition for anybody. That's volunteer work. So I'm happy to work with any other charitable organization that is out there doing good work and not just making a ton of money and saying they do all this stuff and then no one's able to get help. We have a real problem with our domestic violence shelters in our entire community that they are using bed fillers, which are homeless and drug addicted people to fill their beds. And when actual domestic violence victims want to be able to get away or need shelter, they are never, ever being able to help find shelter. Call any of the domestic violence shelters around town and see if you can get a bed anywhere. Why can you not get a bed? And what kind of people are there? They should be specifically reserved for women who are seeking to get away from domestic violence situations, because those are all the things they say they do at their charitable events. We need to hold them accountable to actually do that work. We have homeless shelters. We have places that help those kind of folks. They should not be in the domestic violence shelters taking up the beds. And then these women have to go in there and someone's shooting up right next door to them, or someone's coming in wasted at 4 o'clock in the morning. That is not what the people are funding all these shelters for. So we need to hold them accountable.
1: Where do we help on that, though? Who do we call? What's the websites? Where's all the info?
20: I think when you go and tour some of these places or call them and say, what kind of people are here? And the excuse I heard, and I didn't win a lot of friends when I called them out on this, was, oh, we're taking government funding and we can't tell them not to do drugs because that's what their abuser bosses them around. It was the stupidest thing I've ever heard in a long time. So we need to just hold them accountable for what kind of people. You know, these scheduled tours of DV shelters always look amazing. Well, show up, find out what's going on.
21: And the domestic violence places probably, well, they obviously need more security, because if the men find out where they are, and if it's just the homeless people, you know, or a homeless shelter, they wouldn't have the kind of security that these women would need.
20: No, they have it there, but they're providing it to the wrong people.
21: Right.
20: If you held that for a school teacher or a mom or someone whose husband was insanely violent, we would have those places available. We don't have them available, and it's not for the reason that they tell you. It is for the reason that you're having people that are getting drunk and drugged up every weekend and beating each other up. You know, this is not what people are funding these shelters for. We want to make sure that people that are in a bad situation, to no fault of their own, have a safe place to go when they need it.
1: And it happens in just seconds. That's what's so bizarre about it. A family just loses their job and then
20: they need that help.
1: That's why they were in a regular van just making the little $229 a month car payment. And then boom, they're going, what do we do now?
20: And we can help stop that from happening. So we jump in, help catch them up on a couple car payments or whatever. If there's no criminal record, you know, it's someone that's trying the best they can. And then we have prevented so many people from becoming homeless by just giving them a fresh slate to start on.
21: That's wonderful.
19: So if somebody wants to donate or to step in and help out with you guys, what's the best way for them to reach
20: you? You just go right on to handsacrossthebay.org. If you're seeking help, you have to go through, obviously, a law enforcement agency, your caseworker, or things like that. But you can support and help us at Hands Across the Bay. 100% of it goes to the people that need help. No one gets paid there. I don't get paid. It's all volunteer work. So we're definitely a great organization, and we'll be a great steward of your donor dollars if you have anything to donate.
19: Which is important, because sometimes where you think your money is going doesn't exactly all go to that. It goes to, like, you know, their advertisements and all these things.
20: Hundreds of thousands of dollar salaries.
19: And you don't realize that not all of your money goes to where you're thinking you're donating it. So it's important.
20: Exactly, yes.
19: One of the other things that you guys did, which I thought was amazing, is you guys provided the engagement ring for the Love on the Spectrum couple. And they were in your store and you were helping them pick out the diamond. And it was the coolest thing. So tell us about that, because they were so excited.
20: That was really cool, because another one of my cousins in England, Winter, messaged me. She's like, I can't believe I thought I saw a Golden Diamond Source diamond. So yes, they did purchase their diamond from us. They're an amazing couple. They're so sweet. I spent some time with them. And they're just really nice, good people. We've had a lot of fun, famous people. The guy from OCC came and got his diamond at Golden Diamond Source. So it's great. It's like a jewelry wonderland. We've had more and more bigger celebrities from different shows come in. But, you know, those kids, Tyler and Madison, they are really, really special. And you can see why they are so popular.
19: Well, it was so sweet, because, you know, they were getting it fitted, and your staff was just doing this amazing job with them. And then, you know, you're in there, and they were so excited to meet you, because you're the name, you're the face of Golden Diamond Source. And they were very excited, and the ring was beautiful. And it was just this amazing experience. And I think that's the thing that people don't get, is coming into Golden Diamond Source to get your engagement ring.
20: Right.
19: Not only are you going to get a real natural diamond, but the experience. You pick out the stone, and then you get to go over to a section that you have all of the settings, and you have so many to choose from that you can pick and choose and just create this amazing engagement ring. Yes. It's not just like off the shelf, here it is. Yes. You get the stone first and then you design it.
20: Yes.
0: And you do it, Julie, right? You are hands-on. I mean, you kind of oversee a lot of that.
20: Yes, I do help oversee that. Steve does all of the diamond buying, negotiating that end. I mean, you should hear them. They're like friends, but they're all screaming at each other. And then we go to dinner, and I'm like, weren't you just about to punch him in the office? Like, I don't know. It's a whole different world with the diamond vendors that are different, you know, cultures that he deals with, Russians and Israelis and what have you. So it's really funny. But the fashion and things like that, my niece Sarah is our head buyer, and I work with her and Mason Olin, some of our other top associates, to help select every single mounting and fashion piece you see in there. We are hands-on picking things that we would wear and trying to foresee what our clients are asking for, what direction they want to go in. There is something really cool and unique about Madison's ring. She loves the color red, so if you've seen her ring, you'll notice there are some rubies that Tyler placed in her ring.
19: That's amazing.
3: And always remember, and guys in the audience are going, what are all those C's and what is the four? What does all that mean? They just want something. And I tell you, I've seen a beautiful quarter or half carat diamond that is so sparkly at your store that is prettier than something you shouldn't go into a 2-3 carat, get something within your means. And I heard you ask, what's your budget? What do you want to spend?
20: Right. And you can adjust that, the color and clarity of the ring. If you want something a little bit bigger, but you don't mind if it's a little bit warm or doesn't have the clarity that, you know, so you want to get that size. We have the selection that you can choose from to get the diamond that looks good and comfortable for you. So all of those things can be adjusted, and we can tell you, okay, this one's this much because of this. And if you go to here and has a little bit of warmth, you can get one this size and give you those options. Again, it's auditioning to be your family jeweler.
0: Got all this talk. I want to go buy a bunch of diamonds right now. I want a diamond on every finger.
19: Well, it's funny, because when you walk in the store, like BL and I walked in the store, and we're walking around for a couple minutes waiting for Julie, and I was like, ooh, my goodness. And then I was like, I can feel my credit card going, go ahead, do it. And I was like, but it's just
20: that was
19: so
20: me.
19: It's just so lovely, like the entire store. Yeah. And it is, it's amazing. They have the section that I looked at and I was like, okay. And then they have the section over in the back where some of the stuff in the case, I'm like, wow. And it's just like this, like a
20: 10
19: ring.
20: 10 carats, 15 carats, 20 carats. We're one of the only jewelers that have stuff like that.
0: Yes, Isaiah?
22: From being the only guy in the room right now for Sports Chicks, what I'm interested in is the timepieces that you have, the Rolexes.
20: Yes.
22: Like, tell us more about what you have.
20: We have Rolexes, Patek. We have some amazing Cartier, beautiful incredible watches for men and women. 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So even if you're a woman or a man, whoever you're looking for, we have so much to choose from.
22: Sounds good. And just the location, where do I go to if I'm lost? What's the address?
20: Okay, it's easy. 3800 Ulmerton Road, and it's right off 275. Super easy to get to, 10 minutes from West Shore, maybe 35, 40 minutes from Sarasota.
21: So I was stalking Shannon again during the commercial. I made her start recording commercials now, just so I can listen to her voice every show we have.
3: Shannon is Julie Weintraub's cousin visiting abroad.
20: From abroad.
3: Yeah. Excuse me.
20: Do you watch Love in the Spectrum? I saw your eyes light up.
2: Yeah, I do. All my friends do as well. So that's a big celebrity for us.
20: Yeah, I'm very jealous. You're going to get extra cool points. Do I get extra cool older cousin
2: that's
20: points?
2: Unreal.
19: Did you not know?
2: No, I haven't watched. Is this season?
20: It's this season.
2: Yeah, I haven't finished it yet, but I need to watch it now. Honestly.
20: Yeah.
2: I love them all.
20: Yeah.
21: You know who she reminds me of? Daenerys Targaryen. Does she not?
3: Who's that?
21: From Game of Thrones.
20: She had blonde hair before, too. Is that the blonde one?
21: Yes. Yeah, the dragon queen.
20: Yeah.
21: Yes.
20: I love her hair, her natural
2: color. The dragon
20: color,
2: from Game of Thrones.
20: Not the dragon.
21: Not the dragon.
20: Shannon. A really pretty woman.
2: I was thinking great.
20: It's a compliment. Okay. It's a compliment.
2: Yes,
20: she's gorgeous.
2: I'll have to Google when I go.
20: She's gorgeous. You'll be complimented. Yes.
3: About 2 minutes left. Julie, real quick, are you and Steve, your husband, Steve Weintraub, are you guys ever going to do those funny commercials anymore that ran for so long? Will you guys
20: be reshooting? Yeah, I'm sure we will. We love to make people laugh. You know, you just got to have a good sense of humor, because things come in and I grab them. He's like, it's a jewelry store, not a Julie store. And we have fun with it. I'm like, oh, come on. Give it a break.
3: It's so much fun to watch Steve grow up in the Bay, though. I mean, he was always a class act in the 80s. Such a great guy.
20: Was he, though?
3: Yes, he
20: was. In the 80s?
3: I got to tell you.
20: Oh, come on.
3: In
20: the 80s?
3: No.
20: No, he wasn't. He wouldn't even tell you that. No, I'm just kidding.
3: He looked like a... Do you guys remember Leif Garrett in the 80s? Y'all weren't born yet.
19: I love Leif Garrett.
3: He had this blonde feathered
20: hair, like curly hair. Oh. They used to call him the lion. I was born in 72, so I was around in the 80s, but I don't know if I know who that was, but I'm going to look it up and show it to Steve.
3: Yeah, exactly. But y'all got to do a commercial. So Hands Across the Bay, Julie, your charity, and...
20: Thank you for recognizing that. It's the unglamorous side of my work. I'm replacing hair, skin, nails, like eyeballs and things like that. It's really, really tough. I have so many women who have bullets in their head. And I just flew another young girl to Mayo Clinic because her eye is sewn shut from being shot in the head. And
19: oh my gosh.
20: Mayo Clinic is able to tell her that she'll be able to open her eye and they'll be able to take the stitches out at some point. So we're helping fund that. I am really working on my family life. So I've been doing fundraisers lately. So we hope people remember us. We're kind of getting by on what we're making at Golden Diamond Source and philanthropic people remembering us and sending their dollars our way.
19: Well, thank you so much for coming in. We are so excited that you came in today. And by all means, stop by anytime because we're right down the road.
20: Absolutely.
19: We're going to take a short break. 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
1: I feel sorry for Shannon. I feel like I was basically molesting her.
0: A little bit. Studio. Say this. Say that again. Tina's like, oh, say something. Her accent is amazing.
1: You look like the mother of dragons.
0: You did. Daenerys Targaryen.
1: I know she goes, what did she say? I look like a dragon. No, sweetheart. You don't look like a dragon. You look like the mother of dragons. And then I showed her a picture of Emily Clark is her name. And she's like, oh, okay. Oh, thank you so much.
2: I'll be right back. Don't cuss.
0: Thank you. Thanks for having trust in us.
1: What was
0: he has to go get BL because she forgot her pass. She can't get back in the building.
1: Oh, my gosh.
0: So he said, don't cuss. He doesn't trust you, and he shouldn't.
1: Shoot.
0: Tina? What? Tina, you're rotten. Hey, one of the things that we were talking about off the air that is actually amazing is... I have not had social media in a long time until we went back on the air. And then all of a sudden, I start having, you know, my Instagram and all this stuff.
2: Did you cuss, Tina?
1: No.
0: No swearing.
1: Go sit down.
0: But one of the things that I have seen some swearing on is people getting caught now having a Tinder account. So the wife or the husband will find their spouse's Tinder account that they secretly found, and then they'll set up their phone and they'll invite their Tinder dates over or do something like that. And the person doesn't know, so they've set the phone up, and then all of a sudden, like, the husband will go up to open the front door to let somebody in. Oh, I invited a friend over. And he'll go to open the door, and then he slams the door shut real quick. And she's like, who was it? Open the door. And he's like, no. And it's his Tinder date. And she's like, by the way, you're moving out. I have found your Tinder account. And apparently you're hoeing around.
1: Instagram and TikTok have basically the same kind of videos. And I do see this on TikTok a lot. And the last one I just saw, it was the guy's birthday. It was her husband's birthday. She drove him to his girlfriend's house with the kids in the car, said, get out. Happy birthday. And I want a divorce.
0: Oh, man.
1: So pretty brutal, but they deserve it. And they always turn it around. What do you mean? What are you talking about? You went through all this trouble to do this? Like, they try to turn it around
0: right
1: on every single time.
3: Did the two of you, I've been up and down in the building today. Okay, did the two of you talk about that smart scale story?
0: No.
1: That's what we were
3: I'm sorry.
1: No, that's what we were going to talk about also.
3: Yeah.

0: So going to that, your son has a smart scale, right? He's always weighing himself.
1: Yeah, so we had a really old weighing scale, whatever. So I bought one that's, you know, like a smart one. Well, I never set it up. You know, I'm just like, I'm just going to weigh myself. I don't care. But it gives you like your, some of them give you like your water weight. If it's water weight also, your BMI and all that stuff. So you set it up, you do the little scan, and then it's an app on your phone, and then it can tell you all the different things. It told him how tall he was.
2: What?
1: Yeah. So he goes and he does it because I didn't bother to do it, like I said. And then, so every time somebody gets on the scale, it goes to his phone. I'm like, hey, why don't you be looking at that when I get on that scale?
0: So that's how the couple got busted? That's what happened? So 3 a.m., the girl was out of town, the wife.
1: Right.
0: Now, we were talking about Tina's son, but on the same level, the smart scale went off around 2 or 3 a.m. This is a story a couple weeks ago. But, it said you weigh 130 pounds. The lady's out of town. She knows her man doesn't weigh 130 pounds. So he got busted cheating like that. The hoe was, you know, weighing it. Yes, Isaac.
3: But why be on the scale in the middle of the night?
0: Because it's a lady. We always want to know how much we weigh.
3: I've never dated a lady that did that.
1: Not at 2 in the morning. It's a written rule or known rule that you weigh yourself with no clothes on very first thing in the morning.
0: Right.
1: That's when you get the best reading.
2: What happens in your house in the morning?
0: No, but boots and clothing, that all comes in at what, 2-3 pounds?
1: Dude, I took a sweatshirt off one time and it was like a couple pounds difference.
0: Yeah, my doctors make me strip off.
2: Oh, no, they don't.
1: They do not.
2: Your doctor does not do that.
0: Yes, my rheumatologist plays bum chicka bum bum, pretty much. Doesn't Dr. Rudolph play that when he has a baby?
2: No, he does not. No.
0: I love Dr. Rudolph. He's so hot. He bought my ex-husband and I's house. He delivered Heather's baby, Nicole Allstott's child.
2: He does the athletes' babies a lot. Yeah.
0: He's gorgeous.
2: So I will tell you this, and this is so funny. Hi, Dr. Rick, because I know he listens.
0: Hi, Ricky.
2: What did you just do?
0: Go ahead.
1: Dr. Phone.
2: So Dr. Rick, at the time that I was having Zoe, was single, right?
0: Ooh.
2: And so, because we had a suite when I had my daughter and it had a side room, so I had a couple friends of mine that came in to be there, and my stepdad was there, and it was a bunch of people there, and they were all off in the side room. Well, my doctor is standing there, and one of my friends is like, oh my God, he's single? And I was like, yeah. And she was like, well, I didn't know that. I would have put on some makeup. And I was like, you're not here for him. You're here for me. I'm the show. I'm having a baby.
0: Yeah. Ricky Rudolph has delivered everybody's kid.
2: Everybody's.
0: The Wellses, maybe. I don't remember. He's had everybody. And he's besties with, I think, Paul Delgado from Fox 13.
1: Really?
0: And he's just such a good person. So if you're pregnant, go see him.
2: He doesn't deliver anymore. he stopped delivering. Now he's just a regular check you up.
1: So
2: doctor.
1: We went from getting on a scale to your doctor wants you naked to
2: Dr.
1: Rudolph.
2: Rudolph. Yes. Yeah.
0: And Dr. Rudolph, you have to be naked for him to view you, right? To have a baby?
1: That's usually how it works, Brenda.
2: Yeah.
0: Well, it was all naked.
1: Okay. I know your thing's barren.
0: My womb is barren. Yes.
2: Well, you know,
0: not Barron Trump.
2: When I had, oh my God.
0: Sorry, really? It went with the whole bit. Go ahead.
2: When I had my daughter, the one thing, Dr. Rudolph was going to wear one of my husband's catcher's masks because he thought it would be funny to like catch my daughter.
0: Mm.
2: And my husband was like, there's not a chance in the world we're bringing my nasty catcher's mask into the delivery room. That's just not going to happen.
0: Ew. Hey, thanks to Julie Weintraub for coming in.
1: Yes.
0: We appreciate it. Maybe Dr. Rudolph delivered her children.
2: It's not my business, and I'm not going to ask that question.
0: This is not an ad for Ricky, is it?
2: It's not. I can't even imagine my phone, how hard it's going to blow up later when people are like, hey, Rick, they were talking about you on the Sports Chicks.
0: Everybody text Dr. Rick right now.
2: Hey, do you want to hear something that is cool? So my daughter was delivered on Ricky's birthday. So they share a birthday.
0: Well, that's cool.
2: So every year on her birthday, he sends a text and says,
0: what is he? What's his zodiac?
1: I'm a Libra. God, here we go.
2: No, I'm not going to do that.
0: Well, when's your daughter's birthday?
2: Well, I'm not going to say that on the air either.
0: Can I have the month?
2: November.
0: Oh, so she's
2: closer towards Thanksgiving.
0: Oh, okay. So she's a Scorpio?
2: I think so.
0: Okay.
2: I don't know. I don't do the whole thing.
0: Okay. Well, if you would, you would know who broke your heart throughout your life.
2: That's not true.
0: You guys never listen to me. You need to be on the talk, the TikTok. They would tell you all about that.
2: Why do I need the TikTok? I have you. Who's going to break my heart?
0: I was watching somebody on the news the other night. I look at my husband. He dislikes when I say the whole Zodiac thing. And I go, guarantee that guy is a Leo. He goes, what are you talking about? It was a newscaster. I did it. August 14th, Leo. They look like a lion. Like Steve Weintraub looks like a lion.
1: You're saying real trees looks like a lion?
0: Yes, he does. They have this, what's that thing called below your, or above your lip line? Anyway, they have
1: a little indentation you're talking about?
0: Yes, it looks just like a lion. You'll know a Leo in seconds.
1: Well, it's just, yeah. I don't know. This is a little too personal, but I always used to say that was my little spot. That's weird that you brought that up.
2: That's so weird. So what is a Taurus then?
0: Oh, all those people broke my heart. I got broke heart from three Tauruses, but I do love getting together with a Taurus.
2: All right.
0: Oh, that's Josh Paul. Sorry.
2: My husband's like, nope.
0: Hey, listen, touche, okay? You ain't seen a piece of this golden palace. You wish,
2: you are Josh correct. Paul. You are correct about that. I have not seen the golden palace.
0: These legs will wrap a snake, okay?
1: All right.
0: Don't you forget it.
1: We haven't been able to go off the rails like this all show, so here we go. Last few minutes, you better hold on.
2: Boy.
4: She's letting it out now.
2: She is for sure letting it out now.
1: Hey, is the Preakness this weekend?
0: Yeah.
1: So when my friend Andy called in and gave people the picks for the Derby and people won money because of what he says.
2: What's his picks for the Preakness?
1: Sully in California.
2: Yes.
1: Or 1, 7, and 11 is it called a trifecta now still? He got on me about using Exacta or Quinella. I know. It's very confusing.
0: A Quinella box. That means they can come in any order. So those four horses.
1: But he said people don't use Quinella anymore. It's called Exacta.
0: Oh, okay.
1: I mean, I don't know. But anyway, those are anybody who wants to place a bet. There you go.
2: Absolutely no idea what you're talking about. But I'll go with it. It's been a great show. Thank you, Julie Weintraub, for checking in with us. And hopefully she comes back again.
0: And Mike O Radio Show coming up. So stay tuned.
2: Absolutely. Have a great weekend. I'm Heather.
0: I'm Bea.
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18: All systems go.
19: Happy Saturday afternoon. A couple minutes after 2 o'clock. It's like 99,000 degrees outside.
20: It's so hot.
19: And it's only May. Wait till August. Wait till we start doing tailgates.
20: Yeah, I can't wait. Okay, good. I actually can't wait for those. I love those.
19: I don't know if we're doing any, but yeah, if we do. You guys should be out there if we do any tailgates.
20: That would be fun.
21: Have we been introduced?
19: Holdover from the previous 2 hours. I didn't get to listen as much today because I had to do some things. What you guys talk about?
21: We had Julie Weintraub. She said, tell you hi.
19: I said hi back.
21: Always a pleasure. What else we talk about, ladies?
22: The concert from last night.
21: Journey.
22: Yes.
21: Which you took everybody.
19: Yeah.
21: Well.
19: We had fun.
21: Corey wasn't there.
19: Corey doesn't like old people music.
20: I went to Journey before, but no, I didn't want to go last night. I was good.
19: He went to the store Journey. That was it. That was his thing.
22: Well, so the craziest thing about Journey is there was like all these older people that were drinking and dancing and having a good time. And then next to us, there were like 20 to 25 year olds. And I was like, did you accidentally come here?
19: Exactly. I saw the same thing. So they sat in front of me.
22: Yes.
19: Right. And I'm going like, what is this? I mean, is this just like, you know, hey, we went to the nearest restaurant where hot girls were and we're just bringing them in here or what?
22: And then there was a 17 year old that was sitting right in front of us that got up and like started jumping up and down like it was a rave. And I'm like, it's Journey. What are you doing?
19: Yeah.
22: So I think it's like the older people the older people are there, but the younger people are trying to pick it up. It's like everything old is coming up new again or something.
19: Or is Journey scouting 18 to 25 year olds, say, hey, come to our concert, make us look cool.
21: There were a lot of influencers there. There was a chick. Did you see her in the sixth row? She had the face of Anna Nicole Smith with the body, killer body, long strap-on wig, blonde, and
22: maybe a couple cocktails.
21: The phones.
19: When you see cocktails.
21: When you see the phones light up, but it was a fun.
19: Yeah.
21: Nobody was looking to have a bad thing happen to her, but people were protecting her. But everybody knew they were going to clothes were going to come off.
19: So Corey calls it old man rock.
20: I do.
19: Like
20: when I
19: list shows like Journey or Metallica or stuff like that, he's like, oh, old man rock.
20: But I've been to both. I've been to Journey. I've been to Metallica. I will go to old man rock. I just don't prefer it.
19: He's especially going to Pitbull tonight.
20: Dale. Hell yeah, I am. Especially if once they start like jam banding, I can't do that. I can't.
19: So Neil Sean, fantastic, still at 72 years old on the guitar.
22: Is he 72?
19: 72, which blows your mind even more. John Cain's 76.
21: Wow.
19: Right? And they stopped all their lawsuits just to go on tour with each other.
22: Did they really?
19: They've been suing each other left and right.
21: That's right.
19: The craziest thing, we did a show last year. Corey, what was that show we did at Ruth Eckert Hall with Miles Sean and then Jonathan Cain's son?
20: Oh, yeah.
19: Was it Imposters of Rock?
20: It was something like that, yeah.
19: So it was a band doing Journey hits, and it was Miles Sean, who's Neil's son, and then Jonathan Cain's son, which I can't remember his name. And they sounded good.
20: Yeah.
19: They weren't suing each other.
21: Was the drummer not awesome, though? Very Tommy Lee-ish last night, but I got to tell you.
19: And I want to tell you that I was going to bring up on the show today. That's what, I mean, some people can't walk and chew gum. How the hell do you drum, keep rhythm, and sing at the same time?
22: And sound just like Steve Perry.
19: Oh, yeah.
22: There were three people on that stage last night that could sound exactly like Steve Perry, the singer, the drummer, and the keyboard player they brought in from Vegas.
19: Yeah. Hmm. So, I mean, it was amazing. And then, you know, I don't know if you read on Arnell's struggles before the tour. He, like, almost backed out of the band. He was just like, I can't do this anymore. He's having a lot of mental health issues. And, yeah, it was crazy.
23: Heather and I were talking before the show. You're talking about playing the drum and singing at the same time, how hard that is. We were talking about, like, Guns N' Roses and all the stuff they went through. And Slash is, like, one of my favorites ever. The way he plays the guitar, how do you do that sober, let alone you are out of your mind on heroin.
19: I think you play better when you're on drugs.
23: And you have your hair in your face.
19: That's probably why I can't play any instruments or sing. I don't do any drugs, never have. So I could do neither. I can't play an instrument and I can't sing.
23: It's amazing to me, though.
22: And you can't write songs because you have no struggle.
19: No, I totally can write songs. I think so. Okay. You know, like country music has like a lot of storylines and stuff like that. I came up with this one idea for a song. So have you ever heard of the Warren Brothers, who used to be here locally?
22: Oh, yeah.
19: Say Bridge and Brad St. Warren. They write now, and they write for Tim McGraw. They wrote for,
20: Toby Keith?
19: Toby Keith. They wrote for a bunch of people. They're like millionaires, and they're up in Nashville, and they're writing. There should be a song, because you ever see, like, when you look at a drug, and it's like, this drug has this, and it's called Side Effects. It's about a guy who's got this crush on this woman, can't get right, and like it's side effects. She lost her and everything, and the side effects of the relationship. It's this, and that. So, yeah.
21: Why would you tell the song right here on the air?
22: Yeah,
21: why
22: somebody not? Was like, thanks.
19: That's
22: yeah.
19: all right. No, I'm going to come on. I'm going to write it one day.
21: I wrote one, and ironically, is that a word? Whatever.
19: Ironically, yes. Yeah.
21: What's that Italian restaurant? It starts with a G. Grisi. They call the big Grisi. Downtown St. Pete. Grazie.
19: Oh, Grazie, yeah.
21: I used to see Dave McKay, the late Dave McKay there
19: R.I.P.
21: at the bar. My ex and I would go through, we were lived around the corner, so we would go and Dave would be there. It was his favorite.
19: Yeah.
21: I wrote this song and Dave goes, we are going to do that BL. He goes, because it would have been back in the QYK thing.
19: Yeah.
21: And he goes, we're going to write that song. And I did, and he loved it. He even added some lyrics, and he goes, we need to talk to Mike Collada about it.
19: Mike Collada's the man.
21: And he, the man. And you know what? Dave died like 3 weeks later. I kid you not. I still have the song.
19: We saw him in downtown St. Pete not too, it wasn't too much more before he passed away. And he was just down there. And Dave never met a bar he didn't like. So God bless him.
21: Can you read the legends we've lost in Tampa?
19: Yeah.
21: Starting with
19: Fez, right?
21: Yes.
19: Lost Fez.
21: The late Fez Watley. Do you guys remember this guy, Chris Fredo with Budweiser?
19: Chris Fredo, yeah.
21: Do you remember he passed away trying to go through, did he have a crash? I think.
19: I don't know.
21: It was a crash at the Tierra Verde, that exit.
19: At the toll booth?
21: At the Bayway.
19: Yeah.
21: Allegedly.
19: I didn't know how he passed.
21: Allegedly, yeah. I wanted to say, I think he hit that, the barrier.
19: That was
21: one of the most crushing. This Budweiser guy, y'all.
19: Yeah, Chris was great.
21: He was one of the founding people. Yep. I remember him on the porch at Hooters back in the day, and they would be coming up with calendars and posters. It's heartbreaking the people we've lost.
19: What I can't believe is that you're here every Saturday. How many Saturdays has it been now? How many
23: since February 7th?
19: So
22: wow,
19: February, March, April, May. We're almost like 4 full months in, and there's never been Hooters wings in here since we walked in.
23: Isaiah says that all the time, too. Weren't you the one yelling at us about that?
1: Yes. I was like, bring them in.
19: How's there not food?
1: I know.
21: Just ask. You guys are always at a car dealer.
19: It's just
20: we're asking now.
1: Hey, I'm here.
19: Like 3 weeks in a row we have been at a car dealer. Next week we will be there. Are we somewhere next week?
20: Next week.
19: Memorial Day, Saturday.
20: I feel like we're somewhere, yeah. We got to be somewhere next week. I think.
23: I love some Hooters wings in here.
21: I'll hit the 4th Street. I'll call up Passwaters Drosty over at the Hoot.
19: Can't they be here in like 30 minutes?
21: No.
19: No, why not?
22: Because we're leaving.
19: So sad.
21: I can get some DoorDash for you.
19: DoorDash. What's your favorite type of style of wings?
21: Oh, I'm an original crispy.
19: Okay.
21: The crispier, the better.
23: Yeah. I used to like the jalapeno, mango, that kind of stuff. But I'm like into the dry rub stuff.
19: Dry rub's good.
20: Yeah. Dry rub is so good. Yeah.
19: Heather?
23: All right, you too.
22: I like naked.
19: Naked. Really?
20: All right.
19: Yeah.
20: So,
21: in other sporting news.
19: We were at Hooters. We did a liquid lunch with JP. I think it was for Metallica. Was it giving away Metallica tickets, Corey?
20: Yeah.
19: And so they had the boneless ghost pepper wings. I love, like, it. The spicier, the better for me. So I thought my boss heard me say ghost pepper wings.
21: Oh, no.
19: So they come, and you could smell the ghost pepper. I mean, it's just going in. It's just singeing the inside of your nostrils. And he goes, can I have one? I go, don't mind if you do. Handed it to him. It was just like the cartoons where the steam comes out of his ears. His eyeballs bulged out and stuff. And he's like, are you trying to kill me? I said, I thought you heard me say ghost pepper.
21: Can you say which boss?
19: Jason Meter.
21: Oh, okay.
19: Yeah.
23: See, I love spicy hot. It's hot, but then my throat can't take it. I don't know. Or then my eyes start watering. But I love it, but it's hard to eat.
20: I love it sometimes, too, as long as it has a good flavor. Like, but then it gets to a certain point where it's just, it's too spicy. And then it's just dumb. Like, I'm just in pain.
23: Yeah, it's not enjoyable. Enjoy it. Yeah. Right.
22: And you get no flavor because now your tongue is dead.
2: I don't know what you wimps are talking about. The ghost peppers.
21: Nothing worse than a dead tongue.
2: So what happens now that you guys are done with the show? What do you do? What's the rest of your weekend like?
21: Oh, we're fired? No.
2: No, you're done with, like, the show's over. Yeah, get out of here.
22: No, our show is over, is what he's saying.
2: What are you guys doing the rest of the day? What are you doing between now and next Saturday? What does that look like for you guys?
23: I have an Ohio State alumni kind of a thing. We meet once a month off, you know, when it's not football season, just to get the gang together.
2: You guys leave a dull life, huh?
23: So we meet once a month at a place, and
2: is your husband an Ohio State guy too?
23: We might go to the Hard Rock tonight. No, he was born and raised in Hillsborough County, so he's a Gator. He likes the Gator. Yeah.
2: If you're going to Hard Rock tonight, watch out, Pitbull.
20: Dolly.
23: Oh, they're there tonight.
2: Well, yeah, they're going to be next door. That place is going to be crazy tonight.
23: Yeah. Oh,
2: yeah.
21: Sold out. Wish we would have known about Pitbull Toddler.
2: No, the pit bull.
21: Oh,
2: no
21: the
2: toddler.
21: Pit bull, that dude?
2: Yeah, that
21: dude. Oh, that
2: Mr.
21: big
2: 305.
21: Guy.
2: Mr. Worldwide.
23: I didn't know that.
21: I thought we were talking about the toddler.
23: We're not going.
2: Yeah, they're
23: going
2: to be a Hard Rock one day, but not tonight.
21: Oh.
2: What about you? What's the rest of your week like? You got to fix your teeth?
21: My teeth are in 800 piece.
2: Car wreck coming up?
21: Yeah. No, I'll do a little pickleball golf, and I found a little efficiency to buy in Clearwater, so I have a home here, so I don't have to drive so far to work.
2: Why don't you just move back up here? What's in Inglewood that's so, like, awesome?
21: Because you cannot buy the amount of house that it's not huge. You just get a good house in Inglewood. And we like small town USA. We still like to walk down the street with a beer. It's open carry. So we grab a beer, meet friends, and chill.
2: How close do they live to you?
21: Oh, we're all in the spectrum. Heather's way out.
2: You
21: Wesley.
2: Are in the
23: spectrum.
2: Yeah,
23: I'm Brandon Del Rico.
2: Okay.
23: Yeah.
2: Hey.
21: No. She's I-4. Heather's I-4.
2: I-4 where? Plant City?
21: No.
22: No.
21: I love Plant City, though.
22: We're in the Tampa area.
2: Okay. I didn't know if, like, guys were all down there in Inglewood. I was going to say, you just
22: No.
21: Yeah. Hey, leave my Inglewood alone. You could still buy.
23: I think it's a cute little town. I'm not saying anything about it.
22: No, I'm not driving
23: I just don't live there.
21: When there's people not on the roads crashing every 3 feet, it's
2: I was
21: fun.
2: Driving up from South Florida last week, and I passed by Inglewood. I thought of you. I go, she drives this freaking far to do a show. It's so ridiculous. Far.
21: Swing in. It's dedication, baby. When you get a gig at the Bone, you don't pass that up.
20: You are right.
2: So what you guys got planned for next week? I see you got some stories that are left over or what?
21: Oh, it's a rollover. Okay. Yeah.
2: But are they still relevant then in a week?
21: Yes, they're relevant.
23: Yeah, there's a bridge in Maryland, I think, that people are so scared to drive over.
2: Chesapeake Bay Bridge.
23: That a guy makes six figures driving people across this bridge.
2: Oh, damn. That bridge ain't bad.
23: The Cambridge, what's it called? You
2: like
23: don't
2: Chesapeake,
23: think?
2: Chesapeake, right?
23: That's
2: Chesapeake
23: it.
2: Chesapeake Bay, yeah.
23: There's no sides on it. It looks scary to me.
2: No, it's fine.
23: Really?
2: Tractor trailers.
23: He literally makes six figures drive. He said there's even airline pilots that he drives over.
2: So
23: isn't
2: that
23: scary?
2: There's that, and then there's a tunnel in and around Baltimore. That one's long. It seems like that tunnel's going forever.
23: Ooh, underneath? Yeah. Oh, I'm so claustrophobic. I would not like that at all.
21: People are afraid of the Skyway. I bang it out five times a week.
2: Do you really?
21: Yeah. What's wrong with it?
20: What about the Skyway?
21: Huh.
2: Thank you, Corey. Set up.
21: So did you hear about, there was that dude about 5+ years ago. He was having a problem with his marriage. All of a sudden, he just hops in his red, rhymes with Mercedes-Benz, hits the gas, grabs a pack of cigarettes, gets to the top before they built the cage.
2: Yeah.
21: Do you remember this story? Flipped out. I think he burnt the house to the ground. Yeah. Anyway, his wife wanted everything. One of those kind of things. He just pulled over, lit a smoke, took a big drag, and then floored a red Benz off the bridge. Allegedly. That is what makes us all so crazy out there. That's why y'all just gotta chill, man. Just go sleep on your buddy's couch and let it go.
2: It's hard because, you know, I haven't been through a divorce, especially one when you have a kid and stuff like that. It's just like, you think that's like the end of the world. You think there's like, you're in such a hole and you're in the bottom. And it's almost like, you kind of want it too, but you don't want her to get everything. And it winds up becoming a competition instead of worrying about the right thing to do. Right, Corey?
20: Yeah, you gotta worry about your kids.
21: That's why Corey's single. See? He's a smart man.
20: Now I am.
2: Yeah, now
21: we are. Oh, sorry.
20: Yeah, I've already been through a divorce.
21: Do you have a red Mercedes? Sorry.
20: No,
2: Corey's just looking for a wobbly chair. What's it, 6 feet of rope?
20: Yeah. That's exactly it.
21: See, you got to select the right person, Mike.
19: Yeah, of course. We all know.
22: Yeah, but how? Well, thanks for the PSA. But everybody thinks it's the right person.
23: I know she's
22: when
23: like,
22: you first
23: Mike?
22: Start out. No one goes, I think this is the wrong person, but let's give it a shot anyway.
19: Sometimes you just, you know, you're in it for the wrong reasons.
20: Yeah.
19: And you're, you know, looking superficial.
20: And sometimes you do go, this is the wrong person, but it's fine for right now.
19: And it feels really good.
5: Story of my life.
22: But
19: not,
22: would
19: not
22: you,
19: miss right, but miss right now sometimes the best part, yeah.
21: But would you marry the pretty, like an influencer? Like somebody.
19: An influencer?
21: So pretty.
20: If.
21: Is that hot right now, or do you want personality? Because Corey's single, Mike, you're engaged.
19: Yeah.
20: Like if there's a connection there, yeah. Like I'm not just going to marry an influencer just because she's a hot influencer. Because that means she's probably just boring.
23: Looks are going.
20: Yeah,
23: looks are going to go no matter what. Yeah. You're going to make
19: Beauty's
23: sure you
19: on
23: get
19: the
23: along.
19: Inside, right?
23: Beauty's on the inside.
20: Yeah, I'm not
23: Beauty's
20: having a conversation with her yeah. makeup. I'm trying to have a conversation with her.
19: Yeah, do you want to be with somebody who's got like 25,000 followers and guys are sending DPs all the time and stuff like that? And being, you know,
23: yeah, no.
19: And
23: no.
19: She's like, hey, I just like the money, you know? And it's just like, after a while, that's got to get old.
20: Yeah.
22: I know why I married my husband.
19: Why?
22: Because I saw him in his catching uniform and I was like, woo, look at that. Yeah. That I'm going to marry.
19: A lot of squats.
22: A lot of squats.
19: Big butt, right?
23: See, that's something like a man would say.
22: I totally did, too. And he knows it. I tell him all the time. I was like, that's why I married you.
20: That's
22: wow.
20: So great.
22: Yeah.
19: You?
22: Shallow.
21: But mine's my husband is 76.
19: No, he is not.
21: Well, I'm 62.
19: He's 76?
21: 76.
19: Mm-hmm. Got a walker?
21: No, he's got hair.
19: He's got hair, okay.
21: Teeth. It's really cute. Cute
19: look. For your teeth. That
21: he looks like a cute Bill Belichick.
19: Oh, okay.
21: He's that look. He's like a roast beef. He's built like you, Mike. Like kind of like
23: beef. Roast beef.
21: You know,
5: roast
21: just like
5: beef, Mike.
19: I went to the gym today, so I mean, roast beef. I gotta feel like a big hunk of meat.
21: No, much chunkier than you. But what I'm saying is,
22: hello,
19: much
22: this is on.
21: I'm trying to say that Mike is not a
20: Mike,
21: big
20: you look
21: bone.
20: Great.
19: I'm pleasantly plump, is what you're saying.
21: Look how red little Mike O is. When does he ever turn red? I'm sorry.
19: It's
21: Sophia.
19: Okay. The roast is good. We enjoy the roast. I need
21: anyway,
19: a little sauteed.
21: But he's got these pile driver legs, and he's from Chicago.
19: Okay.
21: He's like Pete the
19: How'd
21: sports.
19: How'd you guys meet?
21: Huh?
19: How'd you guys meet?
21: At a garage sale.
19: Really?
20: What the hell?
19: Yours or his?
20: Did he haggle you down, and then you were like, I like the way he talks.
21: He had already bought a house in Naples, and then he ran into me at a garage sale.
19: Is that how you lost a finger?
21: No. No.
19: You didn't run into you that way.
21: I don't know. He asked me about some glasses, and I thought he was broke because he's like, I have a bunch of these, but I have to sell them. It was water for the divorce kind of thing. And so I said, no, you hold up the stem, and then you can see the cursive writing, and that's how you can tell if it's a nice.
19: Did you go on a date first or have sex first?
21: No, I did not sleep with him for 6 weeks.
19: Oh, all right. Really putting it off.
21: Yeah.
20: Very nice.
21: I told you I've only slept with 15, so he would be 16.
19: Only. He's 16?
21: Oh, look at Tina. She's like, don't start the number thing.
20: Listen, sometimes you got to keep count.
21: But no, that's all right. When you're old, you keep count.
19: But who cares about numbers? I mean, before you sleep with someone, do you say, like, oh, how many, what's your body count?
21: But you have to section it off. You have to have actual getting together. And then you got, like, what Corey gets just out by the sand beach and on the old kneesy oozies.
22: Why is Corey under the bus?
21: Wow.
19: Corey's very mysterious and very quiet about his sex life. He doesn't share.
20: Oh. Sometimes I share.
21: He
20: sometimes
21: did.
20: John has me share on this on air.
21: Yeah.
19: Did you hear about his psycho date?
20: Yeah, well, yeah.
21: That's
20: what she's referring to.
19: Okay. All right.
21: Yeah. Oh.
19: No,
21: We haven't even gotten to Tina yet. We have to wrap it up, Corey.
23: What?
21: Twice.
19: Sometimes you should wrap it twice. Yeah, for sure.
21: Oh, do you want to hit a break or what do you want to do?
19: No.
21: Is it a hard one?
19: I can wait.
21: No.
5: Soft.
19: Isaiah and his twirly birds. Cut it out. How long you been with your man?
23: 28 years.
19: Good for you.
23: Yeah.
19: Where'd you meet him?
23: A friend of ours who was a bartender at a place that we both frequented. He said, I've got the perfect guy for you. He told him, I've got the perfect girl for you. We ended up meeting and that was it.
19: There you go. 28 years later.
23: When's the surgery? 28 years and two kids, huh?
19: When's the surgery?
23: He has to call the surgeon back and find out because of all the crap that went on. So
19: knee replacements are no fun.
23: No, and his are really bad, so it's not going to be pleasant.
19: I was supposed to get a hip replacement last year, and it's like, you know what? I'm going to wait.
21: Oh, that's really? A good. My friend got it. She's a new person.
19: I was supposed to do it last year, and then I was supposed to do it a month ago, and it's like, you know what? I miss playing hockey, so I'm starting playing hockey again. I'll do it some other time.
23: Well, you know, when I tore my ACL and I was in Florida Orthopedic, I heard these women.
19: Who's your doctor?
23: I don't remember. It was 7 years ago.
19: Oh, okay.
23: I didn't get surgery then. I just left it. I left it ripped. But there was a woman in there talking about how she just had hip replacement surgery and she was up walking around 3 days. It was no big deal. I mean, there's different, you know, different severities of it, I would assume.
19: I'm short enough. I don't need a leg shorter than the other. I figure that's what they're going to do. Either that or they're going to go in and
23: amputate. It's scary. It's scary because if you ever seen those videos, especially of knee replacements where they got the hammer and they're just...
5: Ah,
23: yeah. I mean, it's bad.
19: That's a lot of blind faith.
5: Right? Oh, I heard there's a minute plus. My husband had it and it's where your knee is disconnected from... Mm-hmm. Your limb is just separated by 4 inches until they can get the piece inserted. It's
19: no bueno.
5: Oh,
19: no bueno.
5: Do the hip thing though, Mike. You'll feel so
19: much. Maybe some other time.
5: You'll feel so much better.
22: You got to use your hips.
5: Do you know the number? My nurse friend who's at the ER.
19: Nurse.
5: Do you know the number? Oh no, not that nurse. Oh,
19: okay,
5: but that's the naughty one. No, the number two one is people arriving that are pulled over on the road and get out of their car. That's the. The
19: what?
5: Number one emergency rooms. Don't get out of your car, right?
20: Oh, and they'll get hit or whatever?
5: Yes.
19: Like when you broke down a couple weeks ago. I said, stay in your car.
5: I stayed right in. Number two, ready for this? Garage door.
19: What?
5: It's hanging people. Yeah.
19: Corey, there you go.
20: Good to know.
19: Brenda.
20: Good to know.
19: There's
20: Thank
19: your
20: you.
19: Out.
20: I'm taking notes.
5: No, I'm not kidding.
20: Neither
5: so
20: am I.
5: The other day, a human was on the outside of my garage. I was on the inside. I had my booty on one of the levels of the crease of the garage door. My booty sits on it. All of a sudden, door opens up. I almost got jacked up. Yeah, I was in my car digging some stuff out. They have garage door emergencies. Just remember the PSA. Right. You heard it.
19: Stay off the road. Stay away from garage doors.
5: Yes. But if you have sex in your car while the... Do that tonight, everybody. It is.
22: I'm sorry.
20: Sex in your car? In
5: the garage? Husband and I always do. We always
19: with the
5: go
19: engine
5: to,
19: running.
5: Go,
22: that is so.
5: What
22: TMI.
5: In front of your house?
19: I think it's your new way of asphyxiation, right?
5: No, in the back seat,
22: in front of your house,
5: TMI.
22: With your neighbors around, or where?
5: Seriously,
22: in the Walmart parking lot,
6: on the radio station.
19: Where's the craziest place you ever done it?
5: That's what I'm saying. In the garage or the back
19: garage?
5: Seat of the car. I hope the grass guy doesn't stop by. Real trees.
22: Oh, Jesus.
5: No, it's fun.
19: Back when they used to have the suites that had bathrooms at Amelie when it was St. Pete Times Forum, that was fun, yeah.
5: Yes.
19: Yeah.
5: Where's the craziest you've ever had it?
19: I just said.
5: Oh, I thought you were talking about Corey.
19: No.
5: Corey's not going to say.
20: Oh,
19: Corey's had it in the station van.
5: Oh, you're one of those. The station van.
22: Really?
5: One of those.
19: I'm just guessing, bud, yeah.
5: Oh, no. Free concert tickets, ladies. Want some passes, and they never arrive, but you do.
20: Yeah, that might be right.
22: Look at the smile on his face. He's like, yeah, maybe. Maybe
19: Tina,
22: so. What?
19: Craziest place you ever did it.
5: Dead Air Sanchez.
22: The Indians,
23: I'm with you.
22: The Indians turning red.
19: Heather? Baseball dugout?
22: No, God, ew. Too much spit. No, behind behind a restaurant in Austin, Texas.
19: Oh, okay.
22: After, you know, there was like a little wooded area.
20: Behind, I mean, I've done it at the beach. I've done it at the park. I've done it places. I just don't know. What? Yeah. In cars. Like, yeah.
5: Back in the 90s, you could just put the person on you.
19: Pretty much, yeah. You could just do whatever.
5: Yeah, no problem. We could do a whole face of makeup in 92 driving to work. I remember I would be in the right lane, but we'd just be doing a whole face of makeup on the way. You can't do anything now.
19: Were you driving or passenger seat?
5: No, driving.
19: Okay.
5: Girls can do that.
19: You can't do a roadie.
5: No.
19: Not while you're driving.
5: Mm-mm. No. Okay. Don't
19: you
5: ever
19: can.
5: Do that. That's dangerous.
19: Not while she's driving, no.
5: Can you imagine hitting a family in a van because you want to get a piece?
19: Why not?
5: Stupid.
19: No, you don't hit a family in a van.
23: Did you say why not?
19: No, don't hit a family event. I mean, just like, I mean, live a little, right? Enjoy yourselves in the car.
20: Yeah, you're
22: I don't think once. I'm that much of a multitasker. I can multitask it a lot, but driving the car and that at the same
19: That's
22: time.
19: That's what I'm saying. You
22: know,
19: got to be a passenger.
20: Yeah.
22: No, yeah.
5: Okay. Don't you miss the days, though, where you could, it was the Thursday night special at whatever bar, and a lot of men did this. I know it. And they would go out and they could. The head bobber kind of thing. Just put her right in your car.
19: Yeah.
5: Hurry up. Get it. You got a 2-for-2 back inside and you're done. I mean, that was the 90s.
19: Yeah. That was
5: it not?
19: Yeah.
21: Look, Mike knows it way too well. Look at
22: he
21: him.
22: He really does. He's like, I'm right there with you. I get what you're saying.
19: Back in the day when radio was a little bit more fun and used to be able to get away with a little bit more. Maybe a bit more.
21: There was a place in Palm Harbor every Thursday night. Everybody knew who Connie Cucumber was.
19: Connie Cucumber.
21: Well,
19: that was her name or was that the bar?
21: I'm just exampling her name. Yeah. But a guy knew whoever it would be. Hey, my buddy, you know, she was getting eye contact last week. They knew it was a slam dunk. That's how they rolled.
19: So you've been here long enough. So what was that? New York, New York on US 19?
20: Oh, yeah.
19: We used to call that Slump Busters. So, yeah. So me, yes. Pete, and Calta, it's just like, you know, we hang out a lot. And it was just like if you ever were in a slump and couldn't get it, was like New York, New York. It was guaranteed it was a Slump Buster.
21: Paint the picture because there's so many out-of-town people, but paint it.
19: So New York, New York was this club that was on US 19 in Clearwater before you got to Gulf to Bay. It was on the right-hand side.
20: Right on Bel Air.
19: It was in a shopping plaza.
21: I remember that place.
19: Right? Yes. And it was like you'd go in there and the guys all had Sansa belts and like hair pieces and stuff. And the women, they were like 50, maybe 60 and just dressed and smelled like, you know, crazy. They wear the whole bottle of perfume.
21: Right.
19: And it, older crowd, right?
21: Yeah.
19: So it was just like you'd go in there, a young guy, and you would have your pick.
21: But that's where the older fellas knew. Like, we had the Thursday night thing going on. The gentleman did. But the New York, saying, it was perfect. You knew you were going to score. Now
19: absolutely.
21: She,
19: yeah. So if you went 3 weeks, you couldn't pick up anyone at the Yucatan Liquor Stand. You couldn't go to ML Chasers. You couldn't get any at the Rocket Club. You go to New York, New York, and you would end your slump.
22: Holy cow, the Rocket Club.
19: Right?
21: I know. Yes.
23: I don't know that one. And Yucatan and everything, I know I wasn't.
21: Does anybody remember Mr. T's Nickel Beer Night?
19: Yep.
21: Stranger Band, thing. But we did on Ron and Ron, it was the Little Men Tossing, but they named it something else. I don't want to.
19: Small Men Tossing.
21: I wanted you to say it. But we would throw them against the walls.
19: Yeah.
22: Oh my God.
19: What? It's true.
20: This is before they got rights.
19: Yeah.
21: I think two are dead, deceased.
20: Yeah, by throwing them in the wall.
21: Oh, wait. Yeah. Unalived. Excuse me.
19: Unalived.
21: Anywho, the little baby guys. I mean, I would have to go out there for
22: little
21: Ron and Ron.
22: Boy.
20: I feel like calling them little baby guys is more offensive than even calling them a midget at this point.
21: Danny Duncan that lives in Inglewood. He's an influencer, a billionaire, and
19: is he a short influencer?
21: No, he's really real handsome.
19: Oh, okay.
21: But
19: his name Danny Duncan.
21: Look him up. He's got 10 million followers. Anyway, he runs around. His best friend is a European little white man, 3 feet tall, and then an African-American little guy.
19: Are they a couple?
21: No, the three of them roll together for YouTube, and it's hysterical. It's the famous little black guy is Kawan or whatever. He's famous. Okay. That's his name. It starts with a K. But anyway, they hang out together, and dude, it's hysterical. They do what Jackass did, except next level, you know, nowadays kind of thing. But yeah, Danny's billionaire.
19: Good
21: anyway,
19: for him.
21: That's Inglewood, baby. That's it. But I believe his mom was home. His dad, Scott, listens to the Bone.
19: Hey, Scott.
21: Yeah. Hey, Scotty. It was something to the effect of where they were having a tough, like so many of us do. And Danny's just like, Mom, I'm going to go start doing these videos. And same way with Jinxie. Our friend Gina, her son Jinxie, is a
20: streamer.
21: Yep, he's a streamer. And she had four sons, and he was the youngest. He's like, Mom, I'm going to go get this done. And he started with one follower on Twitch.
19: Crazy.
21: And
20: now he's huge.
21: And she was a single mom of four boys.
19: Corey, we're doing it wrong.
20: I watch some of his stuff. So does my son. So that's pretty cool.
21: Mike Evans invited Jinxie last season with the box, and he, you know, hung out and had his little flip flops on. Just everybody
20: he's
21: was freaking
20: cool.
21: out over him.
20: Yeah,
21: yeah. So there you go. All you got to do is turn on the camera.
20: I keep telling my son to do it too because he'll play games and he'll commentate or do whatever. And he's funny. Like he makes me genuinely laugh when him and I are playing. Like. I tell him all the time, I'm like, you gotta start streaming this stuff. So he'll stream it now, but like he doesn't have like a mic or a camera or any of that stuff. He's just streaming it.
19: Stan goes up to people at Lightning games and takes their opposing team's hats off their head.
20: No, that's not what he did. What he did was
19: that's what he did.
20: We went to the Lightning game and ahead of time, out in the plaza, like he went to GTE or whatever and got another hat. So at the end of the Lightning game, we kicked whoever it was. Like we won. So he leans over and taps the guy on the shoulder, takes one hat off and hands it to him. He goes, here, you might want to consider switching teams.
22: Oh.
20: And then just walks away. And the guy was like, oh. What the hell? Like schooled by a 16-year-old. Hilarious.
19: Yeah, Stan is Corey on steroids.
20: Yeah, he,
19: not literal steroids, but just a little bit crazier.
20: I lost the DGAF a little while ago. He does, he does not care. Especially if I go up to him and I go, hey, you know what would be really funny? He's like, what? I'll do it. What would be funny? Yeah.
22: Really?
20: Oh, yeah. No balls.
22: He's got plenty of time.
20: All the balls in the world,
22: One day at a time, one follower at a time. And that's what Jinxie's motto was. Mm-hmm. I'm telling you. So you make the investment.
20: Yeah.
22: And see where it goes.
19: That could be your IRA there, Corey.
20: Yeah, definitely could.
22: And the listeners, too.
19: Yeah.
22: There's so many talented kids out there that you guys raised. Crazy. I mean, confetti... The bar was so great to have all these beautiful people hook up and have these gorgeous kids. I mean, that was y'all's era.
19: Oh, sure.
22: It really was.
19: I'm probably responsible for a good amount of kids because think of how many tickets I've given away to people, right? You go to a concert, you go see at the end of the night, what do? You celebrate, right?
23: Oh, you're responsible in that way.
20: Yeah. Not like him out there.
22: Oh, okay. I thought you were like, wait.
20: He's like, and you?
19: No,
22: the line starts to the left.
21: So all your days at 98 Rock, did you ever accept a sexual favor for passes? Yeah. Oh, my God. I didn't think you were one of those.
19: Livestock? I mean, come on. I built that thing.
21: How many pigs at once?
19: Oh,
22: all right.
20: Jeez, he ran the slaughterhouse. Are you kidding me?
21: Thank you for saving me.
19: There you go. They're the sports chicks. You hear them here every Saturday, noon to two.
22: Oh.
21: Why are we thrown out? Like
19: we're
21: an old
19: go to commercial. Yeah. You can hang. I don't care. You can hang for the whole damn show.
21: Hey, do you need
19: you guys drive all the way back to Inglewood.
21: Do you want us to fill in for you later in June, or are you going to just let Mo Bogart all out?
19: So June 27th, allegedly, he's not here because he's got to go. We got this event for one of our other stations because we do six stations. So I'm going to be on site somewhere on the 27th. So if you guys could be in here, you could be my... back and forth, but you'd have to be in the studio. Unless you want, I can't see you coming up on site. That would be too far of a drive.
20: Yeah, that's way too far.
19: But if you guys could be here, that'd be great.
22: Yeah. We can come play with you.
19: I love you guys, yeah.
21: Dude, we'll drive out. We don't care.
19: Okay.
21: Whatever. Oh, I can't speak for the lady.
22: This is the person that's our first meeting with one of our sponsors. She was like, hey, listen, we're going to meet. And it was this place all the way in Palm Harbor. It took us for freaking ever to drive there. We get there, we're having this meeting with him, and he's like, yeah, which one of you lives out here? We're all like, none of us.
20: Mm.
22: And he was like, then why the hell are we here? And I was like, what? He goes, I live in Tampa. So
23: thank you, Brenda.
22: It took us over an hour to get to this meeting, and none of us lived there, and she's the one that set it up. So don't let her offer to send us anywhere.
21: And poor Mike. Says the BL that's got five tickets to Journey in five different rows last night because I thought that our card got hacked. So I shut it off. It was a third party. But so I end up having to hurry up and buy seats, and that's all I could get. I owned all of them.
19: I owned all those tickets. I was trying to get you all together.
22: Yes.
19: I was trying to do you a solid.
22: Yeah, she's like, it was like a bingo. It was like bingo. I'm in A this, you're in B9, you're in E this. And I was like, what happened? Why are we all sitting in different places?
19: You know, it's like someone just sprayed a load everywhere. Wherever we're hitting, that's it.
21: Then my husband says to me, did you buy five tickets in Bangladesh? And they hit the card 6 weeks later. I'm like, no. And then all of a sudden I was like, you just have that thing go through your body. It's like, whoa. That was the Journey tickets, five in the front row, and they're gone. But I got them at that rate you get early.
19: Yeah.
21: Citibank, whatever they do. Sorry for the plug. But they do the early, but, you know, just like everybody else.
19: Yeah. Hey, concerts are fun.
20: Yeah.
19: I mean, like right now, if you want to see the phones light up, we could give away tickets to see Kid Rock.
22: What?
19: Yeah.
22: Well,
19: we're
22: when?
19: Not going to. Kid Rock, he's at the end of this month.
22: Really?
19: Yeah, it's a bunch. Oh. All right, Isaiah, we'll go to break in just a second. Shut up.
23: He's a great concert.
19: Kid Rock. Yeah, he plays all the different instruments, goes around and does all that. Yeah. There's a bunch of shows coming out. There's Kid Rock, Shinedown, Black Crows,
22: I'm going to the Black Rose. Thank you very much,
19: Dave
22: Mike.
19: Dave Matthews Band. And then June 13th is Chris Stapleton, which that should be a good show.
20: Ooh.
21: Oh, that'll be huge.
22: Dave Matthews is really good.
19: Yeah.
22: You got to be prepared for a contact high, though.
19: I won't go to Dave Matthews because the last time I went, I got in a car accident. I got rear-ended. My car got lifted up in the air from it.
20: Boom.
19: So I'll never go to Dave Matthews again.
21: Did you get hurt?
22: I don't like it.
21: Oh, we have to go. Thank you for having us, though, guys.
19: Thank you for staying and being here. And great seeing you guys last night. I'm sad that we're not going to see each other tomorrow.
20: What's tomorrow?
19: Well, I saw them last night. I saw them today.
20: Oh. Okay.
22: He just wants to keep it going.
19: Yeah, yeah.
23: We were streaks. All confused.
19: I like streaks.
22: We'll just start randomly texting you pictures of ourselves.
20: Whoa. So, hey, yo.
21: But we got re-upped by all our sponsors our first 3 months.
20: Oh, nice.
21: Yep. You're stuck with us for a little longer.
19: That's great.
21: But we still have to meet with all your bosses.
19: I would rather have you guys than another show.
20: Snooze Fest.
21: Oh, my God.
19: You guys are fun. Yeah.
21: Thank you.
19: We never asked the other shows to stay late.
20: Yeah, no. We in fact, we would come in early and be like, all right, you got to get the hell out.
21: I've never met those folks, so.
20: You're not missing anything.
19: You guys are fine. Yeah, you're not missing anything at all.
21: They're what, 20? I'm calling them folks.
22: Folks.
21: I'm so old.
19: You might want your own wobbly chair and 6 feet of rope if you met them.
20: Yeah.
21: Wow. Wow.
22: And yet I say that to Tina every day.
23: You feel that way about me?
22: Yes.
23: Oh.
21: Yeah. Okay. Yeah. Look out! I have summer teeth. They
19: some
21: come
19: are
21: out.
19: There, some aren't. When is Lynn going to be on the show?
21: We saw her at Journey last night.
19: Oh, really? You told me that.
21: Oh yeah. Sorry. No, she's today. She's at a recital for her granddaughter.
19: Oh, okay.
21: She's got a bazillion kids, grandkids.
19: Yeah.
21: She's like, I'm headed to the recital.
19: I did that a couple weeks ago. Those are fun.
21: I know.
19: When your grandkids are in there.
21: And it's gone like that. Mm-hmm. Cats in the cradle.
19: Yeah, absolutely.
20: I'm done with it.
19: My son wants nothing to do with me. He's 23 years old, comes by, gives me the obligatory hug, and it goes out and four wheels and does all his other stuff.
21: He is so cute. Your son looks a mini-me.
19: Oh, he is,
21: you.
19: Yeah. He's a much better looking version of me. Not as chunky, as you like to say.
21: What does he do for a living?
19: He sells insurance.
22: Nice.
21: Oh, yeah. I'll buy from him.
19: Yeah, buy from him. He does well.
21: Yeah. So will the girls.
19: Okay. There you go. You guys are obligated now. There you go.
21: Apparently.
19: I get you concert tickets. You got to buy insurance.
22: What kind of insurance are we talking about?
19: Life insurance.
22: Oh, I've got that.
19: You got that. See?
22: I've got that.
19: Yeah,
21: oh, I'm too old. I won't get accepted.
19: Make me your beneficiary.
21: Yes.
19: Yeah.
21: I can adopt you.
19: Okay. I'm adoptable. And adaptable.
21: Are the listeners still with us, though, right
19: Don't
21: now?
19: Know. Look, Isaiah's arm is tired from going like this.
4: I'm flying.
21: Absolutely. Are we going to give away Kid Rock tickets?
19: No.
20: We're teasing. Screw them.
19: Yeah, screw them.
21: Aw. Wow.
19: No, I tell you what. So, I don't know. You guys should probably follow the group Bone Fam on Facebook. You should join the page. So, every once in a while, we have extra tickets. Like the day of the show, we'll go on Bone Fam and say, hey, we got some extra tickets to band XYZ.
21: Is that the mean people?
20: No,
19: Boneheads. Those are Boneheads, the jackoffs.
21: How come they're not nice?
19: Why they're just miserable louts.
21: I never have been a message board person where they talk
19: Bone
21: about.
19: Bone Fam is cool.
20: Yeah.
21: Oh, Bone Fam.
19: Bone Fam, very cool.
20: Also, okay.
19: Boneheads are also cool.
20: YouTube chat is cool, too.
19: Yeah.
20: Yeah.
19: They're probably in there now saying all kinds of mean things about us.
20: If we're on, yeah.
21: I still have Windows 95, so I'll try to find it.
20: I miss a good AOL dial-up.
22: Ooh, that was the best.
19: AOL Instant Chat. I am.
21: Yeah.
20: I'd scour the newspapers for a disk. 100 minutes. Yeah. Those are the good old times.
22: The dial-up was the best, especially if it just kept going and you were like, come on, get me online.
21: What's coming up next on the Myco Show?
19: Commercials.
21: What are you guys going to talk about? I got to drive 2 hours.
19: I'm giving so we weren't here the last couple weeks, so I have to talk about the demise of the Lightning this year in the fourth straight Stanley playoff series. I got to do a postmortem on that. So
21: we met Tyrus O'Neill last night at
19: Titus,
21: Journey.
19: You mean?
21: Oh, I thought it's Tyrus. I'm sorry.
19: It's Titus.
21: Titus. He was so
19: big,
21: nice.
19: Giant black guy. You know, you want to make sure you get the name right.
21: No, Tyrus O'Neill, the president of Benchmark.
19: Oh, that guy.
22: She calls him Mr. Benchmark, he's like, that's really not my name.
21: He was really kind.
19: I did meet him once. Okay, yeah. I thought you were talking about Titus O'Neill, which,
21: He gets it all the time, so it's normal. That's
19: much different. South African accent?
21: Isn't he from Ireland? I want to say. He's best friends with our attorney that is on our show.
19: Lauren Robick?
21: Yes.
19: He was there. I met him.
22: Chad, yes.
21: Oh, I saw you guys together.
19: Yeah.
21: He loves you. Anyway, Tyrus O'Neill, sorry.
19: Tyrus O'Neill, sorry. I didn't mean to step on you.
21: My confusion.
19: Are you going to Morgan Wallen tonight?
21: Am I going where?
19: Morgan Wallen tonight.
21: Doesn't he throw chairs off the building?
19: I think that was like in Nashville a couple years ago. He's lived past that.
21: No, I don't really know these things.
19: Okay.
21: I'm concerted up. I got to go put my
19: What's
21: feet
19: the next
21: up.
19: Show are you going to?
21: I wanted to go to Pitbull Toddler. Where are we going next?
22: I'm going to Black Crow's.
19: You're going to Black Crow's. You know that. Oh. Tina, you're not going to any shows because your husband's going to be dealing with a knee.
21: Yeah.
22: One wheel.
23: All kinds of stuff coming.
21: I'm going to Wilson Van with Simone.
19: Oh, okay.
21: In sales.
19: Okay.
21: Are you guys going?
19: No.
21: Oh, that is a good
19: They are a good show.
21: Oh, it's so good.
19: Find Simone a guy.
21: Oh, yeah. She's an Aries.
22: Oh, man. What yeah, because she keeps getting
23: yeah,
22: like...
23: Yeah, what does that mean?
22: She'll send me pictures of guys on like the dating apps, and I'm like, what?
19: And they have pictures of them with fish.
22: Oh, my god.
20: Yeah, no, stay with them.
22: With her fish. What is happening on dating apps?
21: Simone's perfect guy is a Sagittarius. And
22: for the love of Pete.
21: But she has her own house paid for and her own brand new car. She worked for everything.
19: And she's an empty nester, so she's alone. Yes. You don't have to worry about putting the kid to sleep before you there have you fun.
21: Go. She's got mint green eyes, blonde hair. Mint perfect. Green. Yeah, look at her eyes once in a
22: mint
21: while, bro.
22: Mint green? Not just green. Mint green.
21: HR called. Look at her eyes.
19: All right,
21: Mike.
19: We're going to take a break now before this gets any deeper. Like legs over your shoulder deeper. It's the Mike O Radio Show, Sports Chicks Mashup, 102.5 The Bone.

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0: couple minutes away from 3 o'clock. Thank you for sitting through the commercials. Apologize for that. We went a little bit long with the sports chicks. Thank you very much.
1: If only we had somebody telling us that we needed to go to break, that would have been great.
0: He did. Isaiah's great about that.
2: Tried my best.
0: Your best just wasn't good enough, Isaiah.
2: Story of my life.
0: No, Isaiah, when you're doing like lightning games, when you're like doing the pre-game show, if me and Chief are talking, he'll cut us right off.
1: That's
0: right
1: so great.
0: Yeah, he's good on that. So
1: good.
0: I miss talking to Chief.
1: Yeah. Yeah. There's four months?
0: Oh, until April? We're May?
1: Yeah.
0: June, July, August. So 4.5 months. Because the season's starting in September this year.
1: There you go.
0: So post-mortem on the Lightning. I know I spent a lot of time talking about hockey and stuff. I got to tell you, I haven't watched a minute of any playoff game since the Lightning got eliminated.
1: I've watched more playoff hockey than you have.
0: I couldn't care less.
1: I really couldn't care less either. It was at the bar that I was at last week.
0: I hate Montreal. Good for Marty St. Louis, but I hate Montreal. I hate Buffalo. Carolina is so like boring to watch. Good for Vegas though, and Torts. He's coaching Vegas. Then, yeah. So good for them. And then Colorado, they're on whatever. I don't care. Whoever.
1: Yeah, I don't even care.
0: Everyone's going like, oh, as long as Montreal doesn't win the Stanley Cup, keep it in the U.S. Who cares?
1: You don't even care about that anymore?
0: Whatever. Screw them all.
1: Would you rather them win it because they're the ones who knocked us out, or would you rather another team knock them out, or
0: I just don't give a flying F.
1: All right. I feel that.
0: It's whatever. If I'm going to be total Lightning fan, fourth straight year of a first-round exit, it's tough that each of these 4 years now, because you're seeing it with Montreal, that they've played probably the best team coming out of the Eastern Conference in the first round.
1: Right.
0: That's tough. That's a tough order for anyone. I'm not making excuses for the team. There's a lot of things that they should have done. And look, I've always said, John Cooper and Julien Brisebois have forgotten more hockey than I'll ever know or claim to know. I just don't understand how that team will pass around in a perimeter 86 times before taking a friggin' shot on goal.
1: That I've noticed too. They love their passing.
0: They love their passing. It's like they get paid by the pass. It's like, just stop and shoot the puck.
1: They all want a little bit of time of the puck.
0: No.
1: Each.
0: Gretzky said it best. You miss 100% of the shots you don't take. Take the friggin' shots, man. Michael just Scott. Take them all. Blister the mother effer.
1: Yeah.
0: So
1: I agree.
0: So and then everyone's worried like, oh, Darren Radish, he kind of said goodbye and like the whatever. Before this year, he didn't have 22 goals. I'm sure we'll miss the 22 goals. We'll find someone else. So, lock up Kucherov. Sam O'Reilly looks great in the minors.
1: Right.
0: Bring him up. Go young. Go young and speed, because that was killing us. Montreal was killing us with the speed. So get a bunch of speed guys.
1: Isn't Point the fastest?
0: He is. He's going to have it. You know what? I'll say it right now. Providing he doesn't get injured next year, he'll win comeback player of the year next year.
1: Nice.
0: He had an off year last year, this year, so he'll be back. And Cooch, they got to give him help in the playoffs. The two guys will skate towards him anytime he has the puck. He needs some help.
1: Yeah.
0: So
1: well, that's what they do. They go out, they pinpoint and they double team the best players. So.
0: And on top of it, they're physical with them.
1: Yeah.
0: Normally during the season, your 82 game year, he knows how to shuck and jive and get out of the way. It's tough in the playoffs. Yeah, Vasi couldn't play any better. I know the one game he had a crap game and stuff like that, but the team played really well in front of him. It was a tight. I mean, like if you look at Montreal and Buffalo, you see the scores. I do read the recaps and stuff. There's like 6-3 games, 5-2. I mean, they're flying out there. We went toe to toe with Montreal, literally and figuratively, and lost the series by one goal in 7 games. So
1: that's tough.
0: Wait till next year. I hope next year we get through with the wait till next year thing. At least let's get to the second round.
1: Yeah. Yeah. Because I'm kind of like, I'm with you where I'm tired of it being the first round exit.
0: But it's like, you look.
1: But are we spoiled at that point? Like, think of other teams where they don't make it. They don't make it to the playoffs at all. And we're over here complaining because 4 years in a row they're out in the first round. I mean,
0: where do we live?
1: We live in the hottest damn state in the
0: Tampa. I don't give a frick about any other team or any other city.
1: You are right.
0: I don't care about anything else. You know, it's us. And so, truth be told, you just asked that question. Knobloch, who's the coach at Edmonton Oilers, went to the Cup 2 years in a row the last 2 years. They fired his ass after a first-round exit with Edmonton.
1: Damn.
0: Yeah. So, I know there's people like, oh, you're going to fire Brisebois, you're going to fire... If you fired Julien Brisebois or John Cooper today... They will both have jobs tomorrow, probably making more money than they're making now.
1: Yeah.
0: Don't be stupid and pig-headed, idiots.
1: Because then who are you going to replace them with?
0: Yeah, what do you want to go through? Do you remember before John Cooper was here how we'd go through a coach every other year? Mm-hmm. and somebody else would come in their new system. The press is great because when you get a new person, no matter who it is, whether it's a new starting pitcher for a baseball team or a new offensive coordinator for a football team or whatever, the press does a great job of finding the bio and propping up these people, how great they are and stuff. And then when it comes to game time and they actually have to do stuff, you realize that they're shortcoming stuff. Cooper's shortcoming is that he, in my opinion, relies too much input from his assistant coaches.
1: Okay.
0: Now, before this year, we had the guy who's the head coach of Chicago, who was the defensive coordinator pretty much for Lightning, and he was just terrible. He was just terrible, and that's why prior to this year, Lightning was terrible on defense. Mm-hmm. They shored that up. Heino came in, and he was a good defensive coordinator. Now it's too much on the passing game. So whoever that lies, whether it's Halpern or whether it's the other coach that they have, they rely too much on the pass. They're not shooting enough.
1: Right.
0: You know, I would start giving these guys incentives for goals or whatever, just so they start.
1: I would assume that they would already have that in place.
0: I would think so.
1: Especially in playoffs.
0: I don't know. They, you know, they only get paid for regular season.
1: Yeah.
0: Playoffs, it's just all bonus money.
1: That's what I'm saying. Where the more goals, the more bonus, the more all that.
0: I don't know. They got to do something.
1: You would think.
0: I want to go in there and give them a pep talk.
1: Look back when Brady and Gronk were playing on the Bucks, and they pulled Gronk or whatever, but yeah, he literally needed one more catch, and he said no. And Brady was like, no, yeah, I'm gonna get you that. I'm gonna get you that million.
0: That look,
1: yeah,
0: that look he would like the
1: yeah
0: on his face, like go ahead. That was a good time.
1: That was
0: a good time. But speaking of the Bucks, their schedule came out this
1: week. I saw that. I saw the video that they released, the Tampa Bay Watch.
0: The Tampa Bay Watch with Bert Kreischer.
1: Yeah, that was pretty good.
0: Mike Allstott made a cameo.
1: Yeah, he did. It's funny because Heather sent the text and she was like, oh, Mike Allstott's so dreamy or whatever the hell she said. So sexy, so hot. When I watched that video, because he's doing weightlifting.
0: Yeah.
1: And when it shows Mike Allstott, I go, oh, Mike Allstott.
0: You guys are such lame.
1: And it's not even like I was all dreamy about him. I was just like, oh, there's my guy. Hell yeah.
0: No, as they, you know what? As they should include him in any type of promotional video.
1: Absolutely.
0: Mike Allstott, not only a Tampa Bay icon, but a pillar of the community and all the stuff that he does. Mm-hmm. The nicest guy. I have never seen Mike Allstott people come up, let me have a picture. He's taken every picture. He signed every autograph.
1: Everything.
0: He does it for everybody. He's just a good dude, you know? So, of course, he should be any type of highlight or whatever that they do with the Bucks. And that was very cleverly done.
1: It was. I feel like it went a little too long.
0: Well, they had to do all 17 games.
1: Right, but it was still looked pretty. It was well put together. I enjoyed it. I didn't watch any of the other team release videos.
0: So the Miami Dolphins did one, because I follow them, and their owner's name is Ross. And so they were telling all the Dolphin players are practicing, they're training or whatever. Hey, Ross wants to see you. Ross wants to see you. Like, oh, he wants to see me. He wants to see you up in his office. So they go up there. It's Rick Ross.
1: Huh. In a boss.
0: Yeah. So they had, which
1: that's
0: is clever.
1: Good.
0: Rick Ross has no ties to Miami, I don't think. I don't think he lives there or whatever. But that's good for a team that's going to go 1-16 this year. The Dolphins are going to suck out loud. They're going to be terrible forever. Looking at the Bucs schedule, let's go through it, Corey.
1: Yeah, I'll tell you if they're going to win or lose.
0: Yeah, I want to hear from you.
1: I got you.
0: First game of the year at Cincinnati Bengals.
1: The Bengals? Oh, come on. They're gonna wipe the floor with the Bengals. Is that wrong?
0: At Cincinnati Bengals.
1: Yeah, no, we're going to, we'll kick their ass.
0: Okay. Then we come home, first game of the year, 1:00 game.
1: Yeah.
0: Does that mean we're having a tailgate?
1: That means we're having a morning tailgate.
0: Do you think so?
1: Oh, yeah.
0: I haven't heard anything. You think we're doing the tailgates?
1: Yeah, I think... I think so, yeah.
0: 1:00 in the afternoon on a Sunday in September.
1: Yep. That means we're there at, 11? 11 to 1? 10 to 1?
0: 10 to 1. We're there
1: at 6 a.m.
0: Yeah, 6 a.m.
1: 6, 7 a.m.
0: Cleveland Browns.
1: Back in my day, the Browns sucked. So,
0: Baker's old team.
1: Oh, yeah, no.
0: Revenge?
1: Yeah. No, we got this.
0: All right, so they're 2-0 at this
1: point. Yep, 2-0.
0: Then week 3, a 4:00 game. So, it would be a 1-4 tailgate. Mm-hmm. Minnesota Vikings.
1: Ooh, the Vikings. They did. They are pretty. They're pretty good. I'm even at home. I'm gonna have to give it to the Vikings.
0: Okay, so Viking guys probably like going cheering.
1: Right.
0: 2-1, and then week 4, 1:00 game against the Green Bay Packers.
1: Is that home or is that away?
0: Home.
1: Is that in Lambeau? No, it's here.
0: Yeah.
1: I feel like we take that one.
0: Okay, 3-1. All right, very optimistic. Then we go to the Dallas Cowboys for Thursday Night Football, 8:15.
1: Thursday Night Football, we're gonna
0: at Dallas.
1: Yeah, we're not gonna win that one
0: in Dallas against them.
1: Are we gonna win against Dallas? Okay, is Dallas not good?
0: Three and two. Corey says no. And then at home against the Pittsburgh Steelers, Galvin's team.
1: Okay, yeah, the Steelers are pretty good. The Steelers are going to win.
0: Okay, so the Bucs are 3-3 at this point.
1: Yeah.
0: Okay.
1: And then now this is the week where we lose a key player.
0: Oh, geez.
1: Listen, I'm sorry. I'm predicting the future. I don't know what to tell you.
0: All right, 3-3. Week 7, October 25th, 1:00 in the afternoon at the Carolina Panthers.
1: Carolina Panthers. I feel like we'll take the Panthers.
0: Okay.
1: Yeah.
0: They beat us last year.
1: Yeah, that's fine. Even though we're wounded, I feel like we'll skate through that one.
0: Then we come home November 1st, day after Halloween.
1: Yeah.
0: Against the Atlanta Falcons, 1:00.
1: Are the Falcons good?
0: I don't know. You tell me.
1: What are we at now?
0: We're 4-3 right now.
1: Now we're at, now we're back to 4-4. We're losing the Falcons.
0: All right. Then Sunday night, November 8th, 8:20 at night in Chicago against the Bears.
1: We are not getting that one. You said it's a November game? Yeah. That's going to be cold. That's in Chicago.
0: November 8th?
1: Yeah. And November in Chicago?
0: All right. 4-5.
1: Yeah, unfortunately.
0: All right. Then the following week, they got a bye week.
1: Yeah, good.
0: They're not going to lose that one.
1: We'll be good on that one.
0: Then they're at the Detroit Lions the Sunday before Thanksgiving, 1:00.
1: I'm going to say we win against that one.
0: Really? You're going to pull off an upset?
1: Well, yeah. An upset? God dang it. Yes.
0: All right. That's what we're going with. What you're going with. We're 5-5. Yeah.
1: Right, Eminem's going to be so pissed.
0: All right. Then the following week, Monday, November 30th, Monday Night Football against the Carolina Panthers, 8:00. 5-day tell.
1: Did we take Panthers last time?
0: No, you just picked. You said we were going to beat them.
1: Yeah. They're gonna revenge. They're gonna come back.
0: Oh, so we're 5-6. We're under 500.
1: Yeah, I know. It's not good.
0: All right, December 6th, at home, 1:00. I'm not going to be in town, just so you know, for that tailgate.
1: I got you.
0: 5-6, playing the Los Angeles Chargers.
1: Oh yeah, we'll be the Chargers.
0: Oh, so we're gonna be 6-6.
1: Yeah.
0: Okay. Good. Then the following week. Sunday, November 13th, 1:00 against the Baltimore Ravens in Baltimore.
1: Yeah, we're going to take that one.
0: Oh.
1: Yeah, okay. We're going to take that one.
0: 7-6. Sunday, after the 20th, after we get through the Count the Bar Crawl and then the Toy Drive.
1: Yeah.
0: And then Saturday, I'm sure there'll be a Lightning game they're playing at home against the New Orleans Saints.
1: Saints? Yeah, we're going to take the Saints, too. Oh. Yeah, we're on a tear right now.
0: We're 8-6.
1: Yeah, we lost that one player, but it's fine.
0: Okay. And then week 16 is TBA.
1: Yeah, we're definitely kicking their ass.
0: No, playing the Atlanta Falcons. 8-6.
1: We're gonna take that one too because we're going to the playoffs, baby.
0: We're 9-6.
1: Yep. All postseason.
0: Right. 9-6. Week 17, another TBD game.
1: Yeah.
0: But it's on January 3rd, and it's against the Los Angeles Rams.
1: We're gonna lose that one.
0: Okay, 9-7.
1: Yeah.
0: Final game of the year, another TBD. 9-7. The Bucs are in New Orleans.
1: We're winning that one.
0: Oh, okay.
1: Yeah. And then we're going to the playoffs.
0: 10-7.
1: Yeah.
0: That's not bad, right? 10-7. That's pretty good.
1: Yeah.
0: That should be enough to win the division.
1: Told you.
0: 10-7. All right.
1: Even without Evans.
0: He's not gonna be on the team all year.
1: That's what I'm saying. Even without him.
0: Okay. Who's the injury gonna go to?
1: Is Godwin on the team?
0: Godwin's on the team. Yeah, he's always injured.
1: Yeah, that's what I'm saying, yeah.
0: Don't wish that upon him.
1: I'm not wishing it upon him. I'm just that I just looked at the NFL script and that's what I saw. I'm sorry.
0: Oh, the NFL script.
1: Yeah, it's all. It's
0: have
1: all.
0: They come out with the logo for the Super Bowl yet to see who's going to be in the Super Bowl?
1: No, but I am this year. I'm definitely going to watch and I'm going to take a look at it and I'm going to make a prediction at the beginning of the year once I see it.
0: Do you know Super Bowl Sunday is on Valentine's Day?
1: Yeah.
0: That's going to wreck marriages, relationships, everything.
1: If there's, I mean, it's not really going to matter, but yeah.
0: You just take him out on Saturday night.
1: Yeah.
0: I mean, it's just a day.
1: Or wherever you go, just make sure that it's on the wall.
0: Well, yeah, but
1: where you just put
0: it's
1: it,
0: not the same. How you watch the commercials while you're trying to have a necessitated conversation with somebody?
1: That is very true. Yeah, because if you're going to watch the Super Bowl, you got to watch the whole thing. The commercials. You got to talk about the halftime show. Whether you're watching the real halftime show or the real halftime show.
0: Who do you think the halftime show is going to be this year? It's probably going to be something tied into love or something like that. Some lame ass Valentine's Day thing.
1: Probably gross.
0: We've already had Bruno Mars, who's like another silky smooth singer.
1: I don't know. Oh, Benson. No, he's not going to do it. But like somebody like that.
0: Okay.
1: Some smooth. Yeah. Smooth guy. I don't know, man. It's all going to be whatever.
0: They'll probably put Taylor Swift on it.
1: Ugh, gross. They're going to get married.
0: On Super Bowl.
1: Could you imagine
0: that? Chiefs are not going to be in the Super Bowl.
1: That, no, right absolutely now. Not. No.
0: Her dad listens to the show. It'd be nice.
1: I'm not saying anything. I'm talking about the team. But that's going to be the halftime show. Is it's going to be their wedding? That I would tune into.
0: Could you imagine? You would tune into that?
1: That's what I'm saying. Yeah, that I would watch. Over somebody else singing?
0: It's in Los Angeles. So they already did the Straight Outta Compton rap thing.
1: That one was good, yeah.
0: So I wonder if they're going to do that again.
1: Mm-hmm. You're wondering if they're going to go rap again?
0: Yeah.
1: I don't know. Because they
0: got to appeal to women, because women are going to be pissed off that their guy not doing anything for them on Valentine's Day, that they got to watch the stinking football game.
1: Yeah. Lady Gaga's already sung. Katy Perry's already sung. I'm trying to think of like
0: Katy Perry song?
1: Yeah, she did a halftime show.
0: Really?
1: Yeah, because remember, that's where Left Shark come from.
0: Oh, that's right. Yeah.
1: Yeah.
0: Ugh,
1: yeah.
0: Katy Perry.
1: Boring.
0: Oh, gosh. Boring in so many ways. Like her act is probably boring, and her in bed's probably very boring.
1: Yeah, she probably is one of those. Well, you gotta tell me, you gotta do this, and I'm just gonna be here. And
0: baby, you're a firework.
1: I'll show you some fireworks.
0: Yeah, cherry bomb. All right, so Corey Cardinal says the Bucks are meet 10-7.
1: 10-7, and we're gonna go to the playoffs.
0: And we're going to the playoffs.
1: I don't know.
0: We're going to Super Bowl.
1: I don't know. We might get out in the second round.
0: The Bucks or the Lightning?
1: The Bucks. You get the first piece of the conference. I don't remember what they're called, but either way,
0: first place.
1: Yes.
0: Okay.
1: There's the first for how many playoff games are there? There's four.
0: There's three? Like wild card weekend, yes. And then there's divisional round, and then there's the championship game, and then the Super Bowl.
1: Right. So they're going to be out. They're going to win two, and then they're going to be out in the third. They're going to be out in the conference.
0: Not unless they get a bye. If they finish with the best record in the NFC, mm-hmm. then they could get a bye and skip the wild card weekend.
1: All right. There you go. Go sports, man.
0: Oh, man.
1: I can fake it for a little while.
0: When's the last time you've been to a Sizzler?
1: What the hell's a Sizzler?
0: Sizzler, steakhouse.
1: Oh! I don't know if I've ever been to a Sizzler steakhouse.
0: They're making a comeback.
1: I'll definitely go.
0: They had 700 closures, and now Sizzler is coming back.
1: I wouldn't mind that.
0: That's like a good old steak. It used to be like you get steak and shrimp for like $7.99.
1: Yeah, but now with inflation, it's going to be like $27.99.
0: That still wouldn't be a bad price for steak and shrimp.
1: I'm not a big shrimp guy. I don't really like seafood.
0: No?
1: No, like I'll...
0: Now steak and lobster tail?
1: No, I hate...
0: No surf and turf?
1: No, I hate lobster. At that point, all you're doing is eating butter.
0: Have you had lobster tail?
1: Yeah, I've had lobster, I've had shrimp, I've had crab, I've had it all. And I like it because I realize I like butter. So I'm just dunking it and just dousing it in butter.
0: Do you like sushi?
1: Yes, but the last couple of times that I've had sushi, I've gotten sick. Wow. So I do. Yeah, I'm trying to just... I haven't had sushi in over a year now. Like, I'm trying to... I don't know.
0: What's the best thing butter goes on?
1: Man, probably a good roll.
0: Good roll?
1: Oh, yeah. You got to have butter on your popcorn.
0: You know anyone who never had butter on their popcorn?
1: That's disgusting. Popcorn. First of all, it's already dry anyway. You know, you're getting the kernels stuck in your teeth.
0: Yeah.
1: And now you just drop. You put salt on that too, so you're just in the Sahara Desert.
0: Yeah, people do. They don't. What about pancakes? Butter on pancakes is fantastic.
1: Yes, but if it's pancakes, waffles, French toast, I am picking pancakes last every single time.
0: Really?
1: What's if first? We're doing a Mary F kill between pancakes, waffles, and French toast, yeah. I am straight up murdering pancakes every single time.
0: Really?
1: Every single time. They're just a fat, fluffy nothing. Just lopped and
0: where
1: just
0: do you get your pancakes
1: there.
0: From? It depends.
1: Anywhere,
0: it
1: doesn't matter.
0: No, not true.
1: I'm saying all this stuff. I'm still going to eat it. It's still good. But French toast, hands down, the best thing that you could have.
0: Where are you getting your French toast from?
1: Once again, doesn't matter. I'll get French toast that I put in the toaster.
0: Is Bob Evans still in business?
1: Bob Evans,
0: are they? Yeah, good French toast.
1: They do have some
0: good pancakes though.
1: No,
0: their pancakes are very dry, sort of like your popcorn.
1: Yeah, I'm not my popcorn.
0: Your popcorn.
1: My popcorn's all juicy.
0: What about waffles? Where are you getting your waffles from?
1: Waffle, once again, from Eggo.
0: No, Waffle House. What restaurant? You're not going to go to a restaurant and order Eggo waffles, dimwit.
1: I don't know. That's what you're asking. So yeah. If I'm getting waffles, I guess, you know, the last time it's been to a Waffle House? What? It's been a long time since I've been to a Waffle House. I need to go.
0: Yeah, Waffle House.
1: Get them smothered and covered.
0: No, that's the hash browns that are covered. They do, though, have the waffles, like the big, you know, the round waffle, and they have like peanut butter chips you can put on them.
1: That's good.
0: That's damn good.
1: That's good. Every morning now, well, I say every morning. It's been every morning this week since Wednesday. I've had waffles and peanut butter on my way down into the gym.
0: No syrup?
1: No, just straight. Just put peanut butter on it and just eat them dry.
0: Put it in the toaster?
1: Yeah. Yeah. Toast them up and then slather them with some peanut butter and then just eat them dry. Hmm. Yeah. And then I'm just trying to suck down some water to get something in there.
0: Yeah.
1: So, but it's, yeah, it seems
0: so
1: to be
0: you
1: working.
0: Eat before you work out?
1: Now I do. I used to just get a banana. I used to swing in the gas station or just whatever, just have a banana on my way into the work or into the gym. And then I'm drinking my creatine and my pre-workout, like right before I go in. But now it's an hour drive. So I'm getting there. I'm also I'm falling asleep. Like I'm trying to do stuff to energize me and I don't want to drink coffee or have energy before I get there. Cause it's just going to be weaning away by the time I get started. So
0: how far out from your workout do you eat?
1: As soon as I leave the house,
0: your first part of your drive.
1: Yeah. I'm eating right then. So that way I'm getting something in me and it's getting me going. And then if I'm still hungry when I right before I get there, I'll have the banana. But otherwise, I just have the banana afterwards now.
0: I can't eat like within an hour before I work out or like if I go play hockey. I can't. Yeah. There's like something it'll come up.
1: See, in the morning, that's how I am. But I feel like, and there's been a few times where I've had to go and work out in the evening. In the evening, it's fine. Like I'm eating all day long. I'm doing whatever. Like there are times where I knew I had to be at the gym in 30 minutes and I ran to the gas station and got like a protein shake and a protein bar and just crammed them down and then ran to the gym.
0: Yeah.
1: So.
0: Nah, man. Pancakes. I used to love IHOP.
1: Yeah.
0: And now it's like Cracker Barrel. The pancakes, they're phenomenal. So much better than IHOP. Pancakes at Bob Evans always suck. Like, I'm picky, like, where you get your pancakes. Like, I like going to Lenny's.
1: Yeah.
0: Pancakes there are terrible.
1: See, I keep talking about this place, Proino. There's a little breakfast, I think it's a breakfast lunch nook area or whatever, but it's Proino. There's two different locations, and that place is pretty good. And then Kiki's. I like Kiki's.
0: Oh,
1: too.
0: Kiki's is good.
1: Yeah, I had French toast there last week. It was pretty good.
0: French toast there, good. Lenny's, good French toast, good eggs, bad pancakes.
1: Yeah.
0: Bob Evans, pancakes suck. French toast, good. Eggs, you really can't mess up eggs, right?
1: I miss a good, like, biscuits and gravy. Like I don't do breakfast enough. I go next door to the Skyway Cafe and I get just normal eggs, meat, potatoes.
0: I hate that they close Tuesday. I don't know why. I don't know what their methodology is, why they close on Tuesdays.
1: Yeah, I don't get it. Because then Killer Pizza is closed on Mondays.
0: What, like, Wrigley's?
1: No, Killer Pizza over here on 94th.
0: Right, oh, next to the gym. Okay, I don't know.
1: Yeah, it's like because I went to go there and it seems like I always pick the days that they're closed because same thing, Wrigley's is closed one of the days during the week too. And I always pick the day that they're closed to go, oh, I'm going to eat at that place. And I pull up and I go, son of a bitch.
0: So traditionally, like most Italian restaurants close on Mondays.
1: Okay.
0: That's why they do that. But just like a restaurant, you're supposed to be open 7 days a week, man.
1: Right.
0: People are hungry every day. Just
1: right, like, Chick-fil-A?
0: I'm not going to be, oh, yeah. Don't even get me started.
1: I don't like Chick-fil-A.
0: No?
1: No.
0: Is it because they're closed Sundays?
1: It's because they're Christian. No,
0: oh, jeez.
1: No.
0: That ladies and gentlemen, that name Corey Cardinal said that.
1: No, I don't know. I've never really liked, I'll eat it. If you're like, hey, we're going to Chick-fil-A for lunch. Okay, cool. But like if I'm driving down the street and there's every single restaurant down the road, I'm never picking Chick-fil-A.
0: Spicy chicken sandwich I have is fantastic.
1: All their food is good. Yeah. I just don't ever think to go there. So I just never do. Like I would go, I mean, RIP PDQ, but I would go to PDQ over them.
0: Happened to them?
1: Dude, I don't know. They're saucy now.
0: That was just such a big climb and just a yep. Crash, nosedive.
1: Did they just get to a certain point where like, all right, cool, we're going to sell it and make as much profit as possible or did something happen?
0: Uh-huh.
1: Yeah, that's weird.
0: What's your favorite fast food go-to now that you're eating healthy?
1: Taco Bell. Always been Taco Bell. It'll always be Taco Bell.
0: Really?
1: I still go to Taco Bell.
0: Great F meat and you're not afraid of it.
1: Well, first of all, it's C, but yeah.
0: Okay, great.
1: They've came out and they're like, no, it's not all. It's 80% at best. 70%.
0: What do you get there? What's your go-to?
1: French wrap? Usually a Lux box. Yeah, I'll go.
0: What's in a Lux box?
1: Well, now they swapped it up and now I'm kind of pissed. But you used to be able to get a 5-layer beefy burrito. You used to be able to get the cheesy fiesta potatoes.
0: What goes on your burrito? What do you have on it?
1: It's a 5-layer beefy burrito. So it's meat, beans, cheese, sour cream, and whatever the fifth layer is.
0: I haven't had Taco Bell and I'm like for real probably about like 12 years when Chase was in high school.
1: It's been probably 12 days.
0: Really?
1: Dude, I'm telling you, I have Taco Bell probably once a week.
0: I used to love their cinnamon twists.
1: Those are pretty good.
0: Yeah.
1: Yeah. But then yeah, either I bounce between a Crunchwrap Supreme and a Chalupa. Or was it cheesy gordita crunch? I mean, yeah, oh, dude, I love Taco Bell.
0: Yeah,
1: I will murder Taco Bell. I haven't had it in a little while though. Like, even though the probably the last time I had it, it was probably 3 weeks before then too. So I haven't really had much fast food lately. I'm trying to.
0: Good for you.
1: Not necessarily.
0: You're always eating a rebuilt meal every time I see you.
1: Yeah, because I'm always like, that's always here. So when I'm here, like, I try to be very strict and I have my rebuilt meals for breakfast and for lunch. But then after that, like, or if we're doing something in the middle of the day and I don't have time, then I have no other option really to just swing in and grab Wendy's or Taco Bell. I haven't had McDonald's since like October.
0: Yeah.
1: Yeah. Cause the last three times I went to McDonald's, I got sick.
0: Really?
1: Yeah. And I don't know if like it's coincidence or what, but like I always try to find patterns, especially with me getting sick. So when I know that I ate something and it's been two or three times in a row and I've gotten sick, I'm like, well, I'm removing that until further notice.
0: I McDonald's, I've always had like the Egg McMuffins or something like that. And like, I used to love when they used to have breakfast all day. I know I keep talking about it, like COVID killed everything, including all day breakfast at McDonald's. Yeah. That was the stuff.
1: Yeah. The McGriddle. I'm telling you, the two things I miss from McDonald's, a McGriddle, a sausage, egg and cheese McGriddle, and probably a spicy McChicken.
0: Mm.
1: Yeah. And I don't think I want to risk it. Like chances are I'm not going to get sick by going and eating it, but I'm not trying to risk it. I'd rather stick to Taco Bell and know I'm not going to get sick.
0: There you go. Not with the grade F meat, the grade C meat.
1: Yeah, it's grade C.
0: That's when I stopped eating. When it came out the thing that was grade F meat, it's like, I'm not eating that.
1: Well, that was a news report and it was a false news report. So Taco Bell came out. And
0: what?
1: Was,
0: every news report's not false?
1: No.
0: Or not real?
1: This was fake news we were really? Watching. And they came out and they were like, no, it's 70% meat.
0: Are you ready for the hantavirus outbreak?
1: Selfishly, I want another pandemic.
0: Why, Corey?
1: Because nobody was outside. It was so peaceful. It was so quiet. There was no traffic. There was no nothing.
0: We drive in here, take 30 minutes.
1: I mean, we still had to come in. We were still essential personnel. So nothing changed on my end. For me personally, it was everything else in the world. It was a lot more quiet and calm and less people to deal with. And yeah, it was good.
0: You realize if they say we're going to shut down, no one's going to shut down. Either.
1: Nobody's going to shut down.
0: No, they're going to flip big birds up to people and go like, screw you, I'll take my chances.
1: Didn't like all the states have to conform basically? And like, because I know Florida was the first to open back up and they were like, all right.
0: DeSantis was like, yeah, no.
1: We shut down for long enough.
0: Yeah.
1: Yeah, I could see.
0: Well, that was right in the middle of tourist season. Remember, I was in March.
1: I mean, yeah, look at now, we're in May.
0: Yeah.
1: So
0: not March of this year, it was March of 2020.
1: Yeah, but I'm saying like if we had to shut down now, it's May, it's the summer. It's we're not, Florida's open, maybe.
0: I remember Powerhouse Gym, the guy who's the owner there, Matt, was going like wanting to open as soon as they can, and then it was like a big announcement when they could when COVID happened.
1: Right.
0: But it's just like it's,
1: and I wonder like could you then at that point, I don't know about like a like that type of gym or like the ones with like they have like treadmills and bikes and all that stuff. But like, could you just turn the parking lot into a gym at that point? You're still social distancing. You're outside and
0: I don't know. They might have different guidelines for the hantavirus.
1: Yeah, true.
0: Whatever that is.
1: Yeah.
0: I don't know. Like I said, I think people are just going to go like, screw you. We're not going inside. We're not distancing. We're not shutting down.
1: I'm not doing it.
0: I mean, there was no distancing last night at the Journey concert.
1: Nope.
0: There were 20,000 people there.
1: I'll go find that sheet of paper that Keith sent out, and I'll print it out, and I'll carry that thing around and go, no, look, I'm essential. I'm allowed to be out. Press.
0: I think people will revolt if they say we have to. Yeah, just like it's not going to happen.
1: No.
0: It won't happen again for like 100 years.
1: Either that or everybody's going to be on my side and going, thank God. And they're all going to say, yes, gladly, I will go back to working remote and staying home. And the other people are going to go, cool, I'm going to go back to door dashing and doing the shipped and or whatever it is and all that stuff. So I could definitely see certain people wanting that to happen.
0: Hmm.
1: So, but I couldn't care less. Whatever, man. It's really not going to affect anything. No. Oh, now I can't go anywhere? Oh, shucks. God forbid I have to save money now.
0: You are a curmudgeon. You act like I should act.
1: Yes, when it comes to me personally. Like if I don't get invited somewhere, I'm not going. Because no. I just don't want to go. I would much rather, because I'm always so tired and I'm always so just spread thin that when I don't have anything to do, I'm glad. Like last weekend, we didn't have the show last weekend and we didn't have anything. Like I didn't leave the house all Saturday.
0: What'd you do?
1: I slept. I slept until, and granted, like I got up a little bit and I went downstairs and I smoked and I went back to sleep. And I think I went and got, I might've left and got coffee or whatever and then came back. But like, I don't think I actually got up and I was like, all right, well, I'm done sleeping now until about 3 or 4. And that's when Stan got home and I was like, yo, you want to play some video games? And we played video games until like midnight or 1 o'clock. So I don't think I left my room at all. And then 1 o'clock hit and I was like, all right, I'm going to sleep. Slept, woke up Sunday morning, and then it was Mother's Day.
2: It was Mother's Day.
1: Yeah. So I took him and his mom out and yeah. So, well, I didn't take it. We went out.
0: We.
1: So,
0: yeah. We. No reignition of the flame, huh?
1: No, that's not. No.
0: Good for you.
1: Yeah, it's not going to happen.
0: Isaiah, how are we doing on time?
3: Yeah, break anytime you want.
0: Oh, we're going to break. You're not doing any whirly birds on this one. I don't want to do a 15-minute commercial break again. We're going to take a break. It's the Mike O Radio Show, 102.5 The Bone.
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0: ones?
1: I believe so.
0: Oh, okay. I was going to say it sounded like it, but I haven't heard this one. 81, 82 years old. Don't you think he's just like sick to the hips? That's a hard thing. Like all these bands, by Myko Radio Show, Myko, Corey Carr, Isaiah Run on the board. These bands are like this. I mean, do you still want them to do? I mean, the Stones have been around since the 60s. So I figure they've been around 60 years. For that demo that they're going for. So last night, they were talking about it in the Sports Chicks earlier that there was a bunch of like 18 to 25 year olds who were sitting in front of us.
2: Right.
0: Most of the crowd, though, I got a text from someone. I never saw so many people walking around in canes, which is true. Because if you were a Journey fan and when they came out in, like, say, high school, you are in your 60s now, right?
2: Right.
0: So you're anywhere between, say, 45 on the low end to 65 on the high end. Same thing for Rolling Stones, probably a little bit older. They start in the 60s. Do you stick to the hits or do you want to hear new music from them?
2: I would say stick to the hits. Yeah, because like what new song are they going to come out now that connects with their audience? Like, are you trying to connect with the older audience? Are you trying to connect with the newer audience? Because you're not going to come out and put a song and you're going to connect with the 20-year-olds immediately.
0: I mean, I like that song. I mean, it was that's why I asked who it was. And they did a song last year called Angry. They had a pretty decent video with it. But like for when I'm thinking Stones, I'm thinking all their smashes that they had from like in the 60s and 70s.
2: Yeah, they're going out now. Like that's what you're playing. Like anytime you're out, like don't even worry about coming up with new music at this point. Like just do your hits and that's it. And maybe write something for somebody else.
0: But then we get stuck because we were talking about it probably a couple weeks ago. There's no good rock music out there right now. Like current rock music.
2: Yeah, there really isn't.
0: Like, who are you going to and saying, like, oh, I mean, like, Greta Van Fleet, nobody listens to them anymore.
2: No. Like, the last rock concert that I went to that, like, we didn't have or whatever that I went and I found my own tickets for was Nothing More, and they were played out at Janus. I like them, but they're a good rock band, but even them, I think they've been out forever, and I just discovered them.
0: Yeah, but so. I mean, just like, you know, when stuff used to come out, like when, say, Metallica first started, even the Foo Fighters, which started in the 90s, like, who's out there, like, in the 90s, I think you had Foo Fighters, you had Linkin Park, you had Limp Bizkit. They all came up in the mid-90s, and some of them are still going strong. But it's just like as far as new music, and I know we had those local bands that called in, which was great a couple weeks ago. But as far as like a touring act, right. Like who's out there is like not an alt act.
2: Shinedown. I mean, Shinedown comes out with new music all the time, and, yeah, they're
0: 25
2: great.
0: Years old.
2: Yeah, but even still, even that band coming out with new music, it's good. It's I don't know necessarily about relatable, but or what, but I'll put it on and like the Amaryllis album, I don't think there's a song on that album that I skip. Like that whole album is really good. And then there's the other album, I don't know what it is, but it has like the yellow exclamation point. That's the cover art. Like there's a handful of songs on there that are good, but I don't resonate with every single one. But every single album that they put out, they have probably a handful of really, really good songs.
0: Yeah, back when I was like in high school and college, it was like summer, like you'd start getting excited about Memorial Day weekend because all the bands like would release their albums for the summer and stuff like that, like Van Halen and stuff, AC/DC, Pink Floyd, all those, you know, the rock bands that were in the 70s and 80s. And now it's just like nothing to really look forward to.
2: There really isn't. Like, I mean, Drake just dropped an album or whatever, but even that, like, I'm not a fan of Drake. I've never been a fan of Drake. And I don't really notice many album releases like they used to be. They used to be big. It used to be like you would look forward to it and you would know, okay, months in advance, okay, this date, this album is going to drop. But now, like, they have the run times, but it's not a big event like it used to be.
0: I think country is like the new rock.
2: That is so true, yeah.
0: Like country music is the new rock when you have guys like Luke Combs and Chris Stapleton and all the other bands that are coming, artists that are coming out. I mean, they're just like Treaty Oak Revival.
2: Yeah.
0: So Treaty Oak Revival is coming October 3rd. Have you heard of them?
2: They played at the St. Pete Country Fest or whatever. Yes. And John said, if I was going to go see any band, that's the band I need to go see.
0: Yes. You know why?
2: They're just a rock band.
0: They're like a rock band that people riot at.
2: Yeah.
0: They just start throwing beers in showers and up in the air and they start throwing food and garbage cans and stuff. It's just like a rock concert.
2: I want to see that. I want to see
0: Treaty Oak Revival October 3rd.
2: Yeah.
0: So. Get your tickets.
2: We got a phone call.
0: We got a phone call?
2: Yeah.
3: Yep. Neil, he wants to talk about the Rolling Stones.
0: Yo, Neil, what's going on, man? How are you?
4: I'm good. How are you?
0: Blessed, thank you.
4: So I got to disagree with you guys. As a lifelong Rolling Stones fan, I'm in my late 50s, seen them over 10 times, for sure.
0: Great show, by the way.
4: Oh, the best. But if you listen to their last few albums, they're incredible. Hackney Diamonds is phenomenal. And then within the last decade, they came out, I'm drawing a blank on the name of it, but it's an all blues cover album that is just absolutely awesome and sounds like old Stones, like 60s Stones, the blues album that
0: yeah.
4: came out.
0: Yeah, I mean, their stuff is good as far as it's very blues-based and stuff, so yeah, you can't go
4: yeah, but the whole thing about the Stones is it's getting together and making new music that keeps them going, right? It's what they do is they just get together and they fool around and come up with stuff, and next thing you know, they're touring it. And to say that they shouldn't do that, I don't know.
0: No, I didn't say they shouldn't. I said that, you know, do you want them to? Or like, what's the general?
4: Yeah.
0: I mean, I'm a diehard fan.
4: I'm with you on a lot of bands, but not the Stones. The Stones put out good stuff.
0: Yeah.
4: When they play it live, it's awesome.
0: Oh, so, when they play, it's a damn show, and it's 2.5 hours. It's all their hits. It's probably about 30 songs, and Mick does about 12.
4: Mick Jagger
0: miles.
4: At 82 years old can run the life out of half the 30-year-olds that are out there.
0: The guy's
4: a freak of nature.
0: Thanks
4: Have
0: for
4: a good
0: Neil.
4: Day, guys.
0: Appreciate it.
2: I was trying to look at all of the different albums or whatever, and I remember
0: Stones' discography is crazy.
2: I remember the Hackney Diamonds because that was the last tour. That was in the last few years because mm-hmm. I remember doing promotion for that or whatever. So, yeah, I mean they have a lot. I'm just saying if I'm going to go out and watch them, I feel like they could tour at any time and have hit the entire show be hits. They don't necessarily need to have a new album.
0: The problem is that the way, you know, radio's gone is like as far as discovery music, like, all right, so perfect example, like the Eagle won't play any current music by old artists.
2: No.
0: So if they did, you could really, and then the rock station's not playing any new Rolling Stones.
2: No.
0: So it's just like, where do you get it and how do you know about it?
2: I don't know. I said this on air the other day and John Senning and Drew looked at me like, I oh my God, what did you just say? They were playing, Atwater, that's the guy who narrates stuff, right?
0: Yep.
2: So he just turned 100 or whatever, or maybe that it was the audio or whatever. But they played, and I go, "Oh, this sounds like the Eagle voice guy."
0: I used to work with that guy.
2: Just an old guy.
0: So Austin,
2: he just sounds old.
0: Yeah, Austin is. I mean, I think he's in his 70s.
2: Right.
0: He's been in radio since like the 60s.
2: That's what I'm saying. Like, yeah. And I don't mean anything by it. I just, when I'm flipping through the stations and I hear the voice, the station voice person, that one immediately I go, oh, this is an old man station.
0: 107.3 like, Eagle.
2: You just see, yeah, like not necessarily, not even having to get somebody new, but just like, that's just an observation. Like I turned it on and I go, oh man, this is an old man voice.
0: So when Ed Weigel did the voice work for us for the, he does it for the Lightning. And he also did it for the Seagram's WWE promotion we did.
2: That's great.
0: Like, Ed's got the voice. Like,
2: he really does.
0: I wish he was our voice guy on the Bone.
2: Yeah.
0: Or even the Eagle. I'll take him on any of the stations.
2: I need to become a voice guy. I don't know how. I just don't know. I asked Ed and he was like, you just gotta kind of get in there. I'm asking you, how am I get in there?
0: So you have a LinkedIn profile?
2: No.
0: Oh, dumb.
2: I should probably start there.
0: Start that and do like voice actor. Just have that on there.
2: Okay.
0: And then just do some production. So really, for the people who do the voice work, not many of them put it together. They just read the script.
2: Yeah, that's all I need to do.
0: You know, 107.3 The Eagle, Tampa Bay's classic rock.
2: Right.
0: And just they read all the pages and stuff. And then there's some guy like Anthony Minotti, who's our producer,
2: right,
0: production guy. And he puts all the sound and sound effects together.
2: I just look at it and go, slow read. Okay, I can do that. And then I do that. Or it's like a upbeat read. And I go, all right, I can do that.
0: I've always wanted to do like Audible. Which were audible, like you read books and stuff. Be the voice guy for that, because I'm sure there's like great money in that.
2: The only thing is, I hate reading.
0: Man, if someone's giving you a fat check, you'll enjoy it.
2: That is so true. But it's because I don't like sounding like I'm reading. Like if I'm going to be reading the news, for instance, or.

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2: We had a bad day the other day. And
3: which day was it?
2: The day that we talked to Richard for 45 minutes.
3: Oh, yeah.
2: That we had a bad day. So I was like, I started thinking and I was like, I'm going to update my resume and I'm going to put it out applications and all this other stuff. And I go, okay, let's say I do get a job at Shutterfly and I'm a promotions, whatever. How is that going to be fun? It'll be more money. It'll be more responsibility, be whatever. But at the end of the day, like, I'm not going to be able to go to my boss and be like, yo, can I get 4 tickets to whatever? Like, no, like that's not going to happen. There's no accessibility to anything. And I started thinking, oh, yeah, I'm good. I like
3: what are those perks? Are they overrated?
2: No, but I also think, like, before I got into this position, I didn't do any of these things. Like, I wasn't out all the time. I wasn't going to concerts. I went to concerts rarely because I was like, I want to go to that show, not because I had access to them.
3: So say you made $30,000 a year more in another position,
2: right,
3: but you didn't have the perks. Wouldn't you want the more money?
2: Yes, because I could take care of the perks that I want.
3: Right.
2: I could obtain my own perks, and even I could just use that money for else. More money is
3: big. Dick goes to me all the time. He'll say, like, why are you still doing that? I go, because it's still fun.
2: Yeah.
3: And he goes, but you're working 7 days a week. You're doing this. And I'm like, I said, first of all, I don't consider Saturday work.
2: Neither do I.
3: This is more fun than anything else.
2: Which, by the way, I mentioned that at the gym. They were like, oh, did you have a weekend off? And I go, yeah. And then I said, well, what'd you end up doing? I go, well, I went in. I mean, we have the on-air stuff. And then somebody was like, they've got Corey so conditioned that if work is less than 5 hours, he's like, yeah, I didn't work that day.
3: No, but it's true. I mean, I don't consider this work.
2: I look forward
3: to this on Saturday. I mean, like, when I took off last Saturday, I felt bad. I'm glad Mo filled in for it. But I enjoy coming in for the couple hours we have. It's not a four-hour shift. It's not every day. And it's just like the one time, you know, it gives us the opportunity to keep things, you know, relevant and try to be part of the show and part of the bone and stuff like that.
2: And we work together every single day, but we don't get to talk every single day. Like, we're talking business, we're talking whatever. It's hey, make sure this gets done or whatever. We don't actually get to sit and talk, so.
3: Right.
2: I enjoy it.
3: Yeah, so it's a lot of fun, and thank you for always, because, I mean, think about it. You could be out hanging out with Stan or doing whatever or just chilling or sleeping like you did last week.
2: Yeah.
3: But, I mean, it's for the listeners, and we have a great bunch of listeners. But, like, again, going back, and so Dick was like, why do you do it all the time? I go, well, I don't know. I've been doing this so long. I enjoy what I do. It's a lot of fun still. A bad day here is probably better than a good day in most places, because you don't know the devil that you're dancing with.
2: Right.
3: You don't know the devil that you don't know.
2: Yeah.
3: So and someone told me that when I went from Clear Channel to come here. It's like, hey, at least you know what it's like over here. And I came here, and, you know, anytime you make a change in anything, you trade in 6 old problems for 6 new ones.
2: Absolutely.
3: You know, and so just like, yeah, look. We bitch about certain things and certain aspects and certain people and stuff. But at the end of the day, is it really that bad? Is my ego getting in the way? Is it just, yeah.
2: Yeah. It's that, but it's also just the, I don't know, it's the workload. It's just.
3: The workload's insane.
2: That's what really gets to me, where I'm just like, oh God, more? Okay.
3: The workload's insane. I mean, you see me sometimes 10 o'clock at night sending stuff through because that's the only time I can answer a damn email, is because all day we're in meetings all friggin' day long. Look, if it was up to me and I had my choice, I wouldn't be out at the event tomorrow, but got to be there. So there's worse things I could be doing than being at a pool party.
2: Yeah, and once again, that's the thing, is the work that I complain about, it's, oh, you mean you're going to be at a pool party hanging out with a whole bunch of hot people? Awesome. Oh, you mean you had to go work a meet and greet with a rock star? Oh, cool. Like,
3: yeah.
2: And I'm just like, yeah, I got to work tonight. I got to do this. I got to

0: I gotta be over here and shake these people's hand. Like, I am complaining about it because in my mind I'm like, yeah, I gotta work.
1: There, yeah, it is, but it's again, is it a bad day? Is it better than most people's good days?
0: Yeah, that's exactly it. Yeah. So because even like a mediocre or a good day, not a great day here, like just a good day is I tell people and they're like, that's your job? Like, yeah, we had a band in the studio the other day when they were playing. They're like, are you kidding me?
1: Someone that we work with who's influential sent me a job posting that somebody had today. And I go, and I shot it down because I said, okay, it's a glorified intern position. It's less money than I'm making now. And three, if I think I'm working a lot now, I'd work more then. I go, no bueno. Mm. No, not going to happen. Mm. I said, are you telling me I'm getting fired or something? That I need to look for something? Because if so, let me know. I wouldn't be interested in this, but I'll update my LinkedIn. And he goes, no, you're not getting digs down. I'm like, okay.
0: That's funny.
1: Yeah, I just wanted to make sure that I was good to go. Speaking of that individual, how much time we got, Isaiah?
2: Ha. We got 6 minutes left. And yeah, talk about jobs. I mean, if I was, you know, I've been here for 14 years. So, I mean, if I could do it, anyone can. I hope.
1: Seems so much longer than 14 years.
0: Speaking of the individual.
1: Yeah. So have you ever been in a position to where you had to think quickly in order to have self-preservation?
0: Probably.
1: Like maybe do things that are bordering on maybe a little illegal activity in order to have your self-preservation.
0: Oh, yes.
1: You have?
0: I'm sure I have. I'm sure there's been things where I'm like, listen, this is the only way. Yeah.
1: Someone told me this story.
0: This is so great.
1: Last week. That, I mean, I'm devious and I'm very resourceful. I would have never thought of this, but now it's embedded in my brain.
0: I don't know that I would have thought of it, but just like if asking normal questions, I don't know that I would have thought of it. In the moment, I might have been like, let me see if this works.
1: So I gave an individual that we both know.
0: Yes.
1: Welcome to Rockville passes on for what, Friday and Sunday. So they went Friday night, went and saw Offspring, went and saw Foo Fighters, went all the way to Daytona for that, drove home after a show, and then went back out there Sunday.
0: Yeah, dedication.
1: Yeah. I mean, didn't stay over Saturday, didn't get a hotel room Saturday, drove all the way back to where he lives here, and then drove all the way back out there on Sunday. Did get a hotel room Sunday night for Monday. But on Friday when he went, he got a parking pass, right? Because he parked there at Daytona International Speedway. So by the time he got there Sunday, it was so late. It was like 8 o'clock and there was no one there to take the money to park.
0: Right.
1: So he didn't have a parking pass for Sunday. And he's worried, like, I'm all the way here at Daytona. I'm at Daytona International Speedway. And he went by himself. He was solo. He's like, I need a parking pass. He goes, because I don't want to risk my car towed. He goes, but there was no one there to take the money. He goes, so I got out of my car. And I started checking door handles to see if any were unlocked. And he goes, after about 60 cars, I found one.
0: Whoa, 60?
1: He said about 60 cars.
0: That I didn't know. I thought it was like after maybe 10, he was like, oh, jackpot.
1: After about 60 cars, he found a door that was unlocked, borrowed their parking pass, put it in his car. He still had the parking pass from the other night. Took his parking pass, went back to that car, flipped it over upside down because he didn't want the person to get towed.
0: Question.
1: Yeah.
0: And you might have to text him and ask him this. Did he lock the door when he shut it?
1: No.
0: Okay.
1: No, he did not.
0: That's so funny.
1: I asked him that. I did ask him that. I go, why did you lock the door? He goes, well, what if they knew they didn't lock it?
0: Somebody's been in here.
1: Someone's been eating my porridge.
0: Dude, could you imagine just you get in your car, you're halfway home and you're like, oh man, hey, grab that that parking pass off there so it doesn't blow out. And you're like, this says Friday. We bought a Sunday one, right? And then you're just talking about that the rest of the car ride.
1: Oh my God. So
0: was somebody in here?
1: So I asked him, me being like, if I'm going to go in, I'm going all in. I'm not going halfway.
0: You got to, yeah.
1: I'm not going I'm not just doing just the tip quarter penetration.
0: No.
1: I'm going all in. So I said, did you check and see if they had any money in their glove box? Anything of value or anything? He goes, no. He goes, I just wanted the parking pass. I didn't want to rob from him. I go, you didn't want to rob from him. You stole the parking pass.
0: But also, I think I mentioned this, once he broke the seal of the vehicle,
1: yeah,
0: that's Grand Theft Auto. Like if you are in your vehicle and
1: Grand Theft?
0: If you are in your vehicle and I go to grab you or you have something and I reach in, if once I reach into your car, it's considered grand theft.
1: Yeah, there's nobody in the car.
0: But even still, breaking and entering.
1: I wasn't breaking. The door was open.
0: Trust me, I know.
1: Allegedly.
0: Listen.
1: Yeah.
0: I've used these words before many times. I didn't do anything. The door handle was unlocked. Yeah, I might have pressed the button and popped the trunk to see what was in the trunk, but
1: allegedly
0: I didn't break anything.
1: The parking pass that he found in the car, put it in his car, took his old parking pass, flipped it over
0: hilarious.
1: There, and then so the guy's got such a conscience, too. Goes to the show, goes and enjoys, thinks nothing of it. And as he's walking back after the show's over, he stood to the end. He checked on the car to make sure the car didn't get towed. That was still there. And it was still there. He goes, that made me feel a little bit better.
0: Did he swap the parking passes again?
1: No, he didn't swap because then went all of a sudden. That would have been a boss move to do it that way.
0: Oh, man. He's like, all right, I'm done. I'm going to go ahead and put that parking pass back now. Thanks, guys.
1: Yeah.
0: Anyways. Is a boss ass move. That is some stuff that I would do. Like if I was able to.
1: But out absolutely. Of all the things, did you ever envision this person?
0: No, not that? The person that you said no.
1: No. All right, he's so squeaky.
0: Now
1: clean.
0: Now I know that he's not. That's right, great. Yeah.
1: That's like kind of like a little Dexterish move, right? Mm-hmm. A little mild mannered person who.
0: Yeah. I was just thinking of this the other day too. Of like, not that I would do it, but I was asking. I know somebody who works for the DMV, and I go, hey. Not that I'm going to, but like, how hard is it to forge a license plate? And she was like, well, I mean, it's if you can create it, it's fine. You just got to make sure that that license plate, if a cop pulls it up, is the same make, model, year, color, all that stuff. And I go, yeah, I guess you're right. And then I started thinking, I go, well, I'm not going to do it from a same state that I'm in. Like if I'm visiting, if I flew out of Colorado and I look and I go, okay, this license plate is ABC123. When I get back, I'm going to create one of them. Like, she's crazy. Like, you're so devious. Like, not that you would do it, but just finding the know-how.
1: I got to give credit where credit's due.
0: Dude, that's a boss-ass move. Yeah,
1: boss-ass move. Isaiah, thank you for running the board. Sports Chicks, thanks for hanging back the first hour, making us go along with us. Fantastic. Make sure you stay tuned for Cat Name Over Rock Show. Also, make sure that 8 o'clock Monday, you're listening to the Mike Calta Show for the Bone Bonus Award. We've had a crap ton of winners.
0: We have. We've had a lot, yeah.
1: Thank you, Corey Cardinal, for all you do and being with me on a Saturday. Appreciate you.
0: Thank you, Michael.
1: Enjoy the rest of your day. Love you, Bone fan.
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0: We have the creator of that tasty riff, who apparently didn't want his face shown in the video.
1: Why do you say that?
0: Because you got that long hair. You got your face. You just got your head down.
1: I was so hungover that day.
0: Oh, let's talk about that. Cat Daybo Rock Show with Ethan and Josh and our very special guest, a guitarist of Candlebox, back in the band that he helped begin. Peter Klett, how you doing, brother?
1: I'm absolutely wonderful.
2: And by the way, you're welcome for us getting you back in the band.
0: Yes.
1: Right?
2: We're taking credit for that.
0: Yeah. You know what? Son of a bitch. Son of a bitch. Goddamn right. You and I on this very program.
2: We were on this show.
0: Yeah, we said, what the hell are you doing? Get back in the band, man.
2: And you know what? And my wife is also taking credit, because when we saw Candlebox play here with Three Doors Down, we were like, wouldn't that be cool if they brought Peter out here since he lives here? You come walking out and did the show. We're like, they got to just get him back in the band. And you know what? Here you are.
1: Yeah, it's awesome.
0: Before we talk all things that we're going to talk, what happened?
2: Yeah.
1: You mean the story of how it happened?
0: How you got back.
1: Have I not been here since I got back in there?
0: No.
2: I think you'd mentioned before, because it wasn't official or it wasn't fully done. It's like you and Kevin had been talking.
0: You were going to do a series of shows with them or something like that, I believe.
2: Yeah.
0: But you had not officially become a member of the band.
1: Right. Well, it was...
0: Of your band.
1: It was a long... 10 years of not being there and going through all the stuff and deep diving into my own personal world and, you know, with the kids and becoming a dad and all this stuff. And
0: you started starting the studio?
1: Just the whole thing. Yeah, and I started not like, oh, geez, it's about time, but it was more of like, you know, I don't know what the problem is. Like, why are you mad? Because you're not, you got to clean your own side of the street.
2: Right.
1: So.
0: Were you harboring through that 10 years, you were harboring an anger or animosity towards Kevin? Or was it mutual?
1: Not really.
0: Or was it a situation where neither one of you knew why you were no longer together?
1: No, we had come to a point where, you know, they just got sick of it.
0: And
1: like I said, I was able to look back and think, you know, when it comes to Kevin is, he's a very graceful human being. And, you know, it's hard to see those things when you're in a different frame of mind.
0: Right.
1: You know, and I was able to go, hey, man, after all the years and all the crap and attitude, and you know, I think I was jealous of Kevin for a long time, you know,
0: whilst in the band or once you left the band?
1: Whilst in the band. Okay. I think it started early on, because in the beginning, you know, it was like, oh, Peter, you know, this amazing guitar player, and I won the awards and all this stuff.
0: Yeah.
1: And then it kind of like, it was more like I just wasn't that guy. I wasn't as personable as Kevin, but regardless, it's just normal band stuff where the singer and the guitar player have things. You know?
0: Right.
1: But so I was able to step back and go, you know, when I really look at it, I can't be mad at anybody, you know, because I put in a bunch of crap in there too. So I just was like, I'm over it. And, you know, I was able to see it clearly. And, you know, Kevin's a genuinely good person, and he's very graceful. And he was always graceful with us when we were being little shitheads.
0: Right.
1: Nobody was perfect, you know, by any means. And we had our rights to be upset about things too. But I don't care about any of that stuff.
0: Right.
1: I just don't care. I'm so happy and grateful to have a real, honest-to-God relationship with Kevin.
0: And now that you're talking, and I know you guys got a lot to say, I think you were on with us once, and you said you and Kevin were sitting around talking. And
1: yeah,
0: you just
1: we
0: said,
1: had that talk.
0: And you were like,
1: and
0: yeah.
1: And the light went off, and it was like, yeah, okay.
0: Let's do this. Yeah, so you were on once you rejoined, but we had never really gotten into it, I guess.
2: Not only that, one of the cool things is, I don't know if you guys remember, Kevin had come out and said, you know, I think 30th year, we're gonna call it, right? Candlebox was going to be over. He had other things to do. You're back in the band, and Kevin's like, no, we're going to change that. We're going to keep going. Everything feels fresh and new and fun again. And I think you being back in the band.
3: Wait, hold on. Has it been 30 years?
4: 33, right?
0: 33. Oh, come on. Yeah. You're making me feel old. Yeah, yeah. Wow.
1: And the thing is that's part of why I feel so grateful is because 33 years ago.
4: In this business?
2: How many bands
1: do that? And
2: I'm
1: still able to go out and make a living.
4: That's huge, you know? Man.
0: Yeah.
1: But I think Kevin had been touring and grinding it out, and the 90s thing and the whole Seattle thing had kind of gone away.
2: Yeah.
1: And it was a struggle, you know what I mean? And he was grinding away, and he just was like, you know, I'm tired. And COVID, he was home with his family, and he's like, this is amazing. I want to, you know, I'm done. But the resurgence of the 90s kind of started that a little bit. And then the tours with Three Doors Down, and then Bush offered him a tour, and the 90s thing came back. And I think it was like, I'm going to see what happens. And this is great. I feel it was almost like we were finally getting some validation, I guess, you know?
0: Right. Right.
1: Kind of like, yeah, I remember this. These guys were good. And, you know, God bless him. He went and did it. And I think it was great. And now that we've connected again, you know, he's like, well, let's just give it a shot, see what happens.
0: Yeah, and you two are the only two original members, correct?
1: Yeah.
0: Okay, yeah. You, the other two, I know one you said, I believe, went into a completely different profession. And
1: Scott had purchased a company doing like backflow testing.
0: Right.
1: You know, he's kind of out of it. Barty became an attorney.
0: Okay.
1: That's why he left in the beginning, was he
0: wanted to.
1: Yeah.
0: So the one-off. The four original boys back together again. Is that a possibility down the line?
1: Never again.
0: That would never happen
1: it's
0: again.
1: It's not going to ever again. No, okay. That's been, that bridge has been burned.
2: Got to give Kevin a lot more credit than I think some people think, because Candlebox continued to put out albums, and that included a lot of really great songs. Like there's one that I just love called Vexatious that I think was when you weren't in the band.
1: That was the first record they did, I think.
2: Yeah, and it's an amazing song, and I think people will love it. But when people heard Candlebox coming out in the 2015s or whatever, they're like, this is a 90s band. And they didn't even give it a chance. So many people don't realize.
1: It just wasn't, you know. Yeah.
2: It sounds great. It'd be great on any rock station.
0: But that wasn't just Candlebox. I mean, that's the story of a lot of bands where people say, okay, you know, we perched them up 4 or 5 years. Now we're on to the next. And it, unless you have the power of the songs, which obviously Candlebox does, you fade into obscurity. But, you know, Kevin and the songs that you were a part of were able to keep a momentum with the band going so that what happens now could happen.
1: Correct. Far Behind is
0: just
1: fortunately is never going to go away.
0: No,
2: it's not. And the great thing is, you gave last time you were here, you gave me a little ID, and we're playing Candlebox on the classic. By the way, no offense, classic hit station
1: Dude,
2: in Orlando.
1: Think about it, though. I have no issues with that at all.
2: Right, right.
1: I'm
2: and that's great.
1: Rock.
2: Right.
1: Yeah, it means it's never going away.
2: You are the Zeppelin of
1: totally
2: another generation. Yeah, yeah, exactly. Yeah. But yeah, we play him, and I'm always like, ah, this is my friend. Hey, it's Peter Clayton. Listen, I'm WN. I was like, yeah. So I've got the Vexatious song if you guys ever want to hear it when we go into break or something.
0: I do. Yeah, absolutely.
1: You
0: got to
1: play Elegante.
2: Elegante?
1: The latest record. That's a really great song.
0: What was the first single off that record that Don Miggs produced? Because I thought that, and they shot a video for it. I thought that song was.
1: Maybe Riptide? I don't know.
0: Okay, I'll figure it out because it was crunchy. It was crunchy.
1: It may have been Nothing to Lose, Nothing Left to Lose.
2: Did you guys, have you started writing? Have you?
1: We have, yeah.
2: Okay, I was wondering if you were going to
0: sit
2: down and.
0: Yeah, that's a good question.
2: And say, let's
1: Don
2: do new music.
1: Us to his house, and we did a couple of sessions.
0: In Nashville.
2: Yeah.
1: Great.
4: Where does Kevin live?
1: He's in L.A.
4: He's in L.A., you're in Florida. Yeah. To expand on your comment earlier, just kind of hit me for a second. Were you guys, I never considered you guys a Seattle band. Were you guys kind of lumped into that whole thing? I
1: mean, well, we came from Seattle. Yeah, so of course.
4: Yeah, because I always thought you guys were just a great rock band.
2: Yeah, I thought the same thing. I never connected Candlebox in Seattle when everything was, you know, Nirvana, Soundgarden, that, and the other.
4: I thought you guys were just a fantastic rock and roll band.
1: Was it punks? Or what do you need? What do you need?
0: What do you need? I have to find this because it was. They shot a video for it. Punk sounds right, but What do you need? What? Yeah, yeah. Hold on.
1: We do punks all the time. But Elegante is a staple, and I really love that song. That's on the newest.
0: Elegante. Oh, man, you're going to come back with that one, right?
2: I got Vexatious, but I can find Elegante.
0: Okay, now, hold on. I'll find it. I got to now this is going to drive me
1: crazy. My guess is it's going to be punks or...
0: Punks!
1: What
0: punks!
1: Do you need?
0: Check punks.
2: Yeah, yeah, yeah. I remember hearing this.
0: Yeah, yeah. And it's and I play this to say that it is a shame when people don't pursue new music from old favorite bands.
2: Right.
0: When you're doing something like this.

0: I mean, there ain't nothing wrong with this at all.
1: His voice is good.
0: Are you guys playing this?
1: We do.
0: Well, you do?
1: Yeah, we do this one. Elegante for all the time.
0: Elegante, and that's the one you like?
1: I just love it.
0: Oh, no.
1: It's the mood. So it reminds me of actually the mood of earlier Candlebox. It just has that sound.
2: Yeah.
0: Is it
1: a little slicker, but
0: is it strange playing it live when you playing another?
1: No, again, I don't care. You know what I mean? Like I
0: Did
1: am
0: you hear
1: so
0: that?
1: Grateful
2: you're just happy to be out there.
1: Be playing it. Yeah. I have no ego at all.
0: I like that. Let's elegante.
2: Yeah.
1: So it kind of has that U guitar.
0: Oh, I hear it. Yeah.
1: You know what I mean? It has that mood. I love it. Shots fired and you won't feel the heat. It's so good. You're gonna wake
0: the beast. Nothing happened to his voice at all.
1: Better.
0: Yeah. You may be right.
1: Oh,

0: Migs produce this too?
1: I think so.
0: He's a pretty good producer.
1: Yeah, he's pretty talented.
0: This has that old school Candlebox vibe.
2: It does.
0: 100%. It does. Yep. Yeah, 100%.
1: The verse.
2: You know, you bring up a good point, Mo, is that we talk in here all the time, Peter, about vocalists that can't do it anymore. And right. And Kevin can, I saw a video of you guys from the Machine Shop from not long ago.
1: Mm-hmm.
2: Live.
0: Yeah.
2: Absolutely. It sounded like the record, man. I mean, he killed it, dude.
1: And even when he's wiped out, tired, he does not phone it in.
2: I mean, I watched it just before we came here, and I was like, oh, my God.
3: I will say, though, that the one thing with Kevin is he, and this isn't a negative thing by any means, he looks a lot different than the Kevin you saw in the videos. Like, he was obviously much younger but I think he just has I wouldn't recognize him. I wouldn't see him going down the street and going, that's the Kevin I remember from Candlebox videos, you know? Yeah. It's just, he has a different look about him. Not in a bad way by any means. He was a baby face back then and he grew up or something.
4: Yeah. Well, 30 years will do that.
3: That will do it.
2: Especially in rock and roll.
3: Yeah.
2: Crying out loud.
3: 30 years of bus.
1: Yeah, Kevin wasn't as a heavy partier, though. So he,
0: right.
1: He didn't damage it too much.
0: Yeah, well, there you go. I want to say, when you play a song, when you play this song or any of the other songs post, your departure, you put your own stink on it live?
1: Yeah.
0: Yeah, I thought you have
1: first,
0: to.
1: Especially that song, I have kind of a picking pattern that I like.
0: Okay. And obviously you've got free reign to do.
1: Yeah, he's like, do your thing.
0: Yeah. It's got to feel good. I don't want to assume, but I would assume that at one point you two were best friends. You were brothers, or am I? Or was it
1: the
0: just
1: thing
0: a
1: of it is like I said, it truly is now a real friendship. You know,
0: right,
1: I don't talk to him every day and all that, but it's like then it was, you come together as a band, and
0: right,
1: you're excited, and we were close.
0: That's what I was going to think. You had to be close,
1: but it wasn't
0: because
1: like I knew him before and we were a long time buddies.
0: Oh, okay.
1: We came together for a business. If
0: okay,
1: you will. If
0: gotcha.
1: You look at it like, you know, logistically.
0: Yeah.
1: But it was magical as four people coming together, putting together this lightning in a bottle. But now it's more like I don't know. It's different.
0: I think you always appreciate it the second time it comes because you know how fragile it is to stay.
1: Yeah. And these days, even if something was said or done, I'm able to just look through it and be like, I don't care.
0: You know, that's a really cool feeling.
2: Josh
0: Maloney.
2: I don't think he cares, man. I think,
3: isn't that a great feeling, though, when you get to that point in your life, you're like, I got nothing, whatever, let's have fun. That's it.
2: Well, the other part, too, the pressure's got to be off, too. You know what I mean? Like, a lot of the pressure from maybe the first time is off the second time, you know?
1: Yeah, it's just more.
2: You're out there
1: like
2: rocking and having fun.
1: Just having fun.
2: Yeah.
1: Really, what it is.
2: That's a huge game changer.
3: You don't have to prove anything to anybody, you just have to enjoy it.
0: Okay, well, let me ask you this, playing devil's advocate. Isn't there some pressure with the new record to be able to say, hey, you know, we can do this, you know, again?
1: Yeah, and I guess so.
0: Right.
1: But nobody's expecting anything.
0: There are no expectations, so you're free of that pressure.
1: You know, and we're going to make the record for the fans.
0: Right.
1: And because those are the people that are still here, you know, that have been supporting, and they, I think they, you know, Don's theory was, let's go back and go back to what you were doing then and see if you can tap into that. And I was ecstatic because I kind of been waiting to be able to go use the same kind of chord structures and the colors that I did then. And so we started doing it, and it was amazing. I think we're going to go and we're going to work in Matt Sorum's studio in August.
3: Right. Do you have
1: all of us
3: riffs that you've had since those early days that never made a song or never made a record that you're like, I still think this has legs. Let's see if we can pull something out of it. Or are you trying to go fresh?
1: Maybe. If it comes up. You know, I still have a lot of stuff I want to flush out.
3: Yeah.
1: You know, and that was good at Don's. It was just Kevin and I, and Kevin was on the drums because Kevin's a real rhythmic singer. So it's easier for him to. But I think that we need the whole band there just to really throw the ideas around.
0: Right. So. And the other two members, are the ones that have been with Kevin.
1: Adam, the bass player, right, has actually physically been in Candlebox longer than I have.
3: Wow. Okay. So it's Kevin.
1: If you take the years of my removal,
0: right.
1: The drummer is newer. He's the newest. Right. And Island, the guitar player, was actually in a band with me, Lotus Crush.
0: Okay.
1: For touring stuff. But he's been around for, I want to say 10 years.
0: Right. Okay. Years, so are you a quintet now?
1: It's five of
0: five,
1: us.
0: Five. So yeah. You got two guitars. Okay. Yeah. Is that problematic or is that
1: not just, at all?
0: Okay.
1: I don't care.
0: I forgot.
3: He doesn't care. Damn it.
2: Mo, you got to remember he doesn't care, man.
0: He doesn't care, Josh.
2: He doesn't care.
1: Island is, he's one of those totally, whatever works.
3: You got to understand when you got a band that's got a lead guitarist like Peter, the rhythm guy is like, hey, man, I'm going to hold the groove down.
0: Right.
3: Go do what you do. And that gives you some space.
1: Yeah, you could say that, but Island is arguably a better guitar player than I am. He's really, really good. He's probably better than I am.
3: You guys do guitar duels up there? Or you just
1: There's a couple of songs. One in particular, Happy Pills, we get up. Song Rain, we switch off. He's a really good guitar player.
3: Yeah.
1: So
3: awesome.
1: He's not my rhythm guy.
3: Right.
0: You guys just came off of a tour, correct?
1: We went to South America. There were supposed to be some other shows, but the festival owner just canceled.
0: Right. Oh, that's got to suck.
1: But we're going in July.
0: Okay.
1: And then they're working on fall, and I think we'll be coming through here.
0: Okay.
3: Sweet.
0: Do you have a projected season for the album?
1: I think we'll know better after August.
0: Oh, after August. Okay. And then I'm assuming that you are definitely going to be touring off of that new album.
1: Yeah. It's one of those things these days where it might just be pick three of the best songs right now, track them, put them out over time, and then put the whole album together and dump that later.
2: Yeah, because the model's changed a lot over the years.
1: Yeah.
2: How bands release songs,
3: right,
2: when they do it. You're not waiting for a 12-song album, and then you you just drop singles.
1: It's getting back there.
2: It is.
1: For a while,
0: because I'm a vinyl guy.
2: No, I get it.
0: I want that whole product.
2: Well, I mean, you think about the 50s and 60s. You release singles, then you released your album. It's kind of like that. It's been like that for a while, again, since then. Bands trickle songs out, and then the record comes out.
3: Right now, Shinedown has done that. Haven't put out an album in 2 years,
2: right,
3: I think, because they've been recording this one and they put a song,
2: right,
3: and they're like, put it out.
2: Right.
3: And then it's going to be on the album, but everybody's heard 8 or 10 of the songs already.
2: Right.
0: So I don't like that. I got to be honest with you. I don't like that.
1: You want to sit down with the whole thing and run through it.
0: I just watched Becoming Led Zeppelin, the documentary. Great, right? Have you seen it?
1: Oh, yeah.
0: And the fact that Jimmy Page purposely produced the songs and bled one into another so that no one could pull a single from it, because he wanted you to sit. He wanted the record, the radio stations to be forced to play side one, then flip it over and play side two. Yep. And that was something. I want that experience. You know, and I get the people that are cool with the singing, but by the time the album comes out, if I've gotten or listened to every song on it, I don't know why I'm compelled to buy it when I really want that in my hand. I'm tactile, that's the thing.
1: Nobody buys
2: it. I was getting ready to say that.
1: It's just a matter of everybody.
2: You beat me to it.
1: Spotify.
0: Yeah.
1: And they're just like, I want a single.
3: Some artists, they go in and they want to write an album. Some artists just want to write a song here and there. Everybody's different. So you've got, from one end, you've got Roger Waters putting together Dark Side of the Moon on the Wall. And from the other end, you've got people who are just like, I'm going to put a song out.
2: And what's exciting about this is now you have Peter back in the band. So people that are like diehard Candlebox fans, I can't wait to hear this new stuff. You know what I mean? So that's another reason you put out a single. People are going to be like,
1: Hopefully.
0: All right, fine. I have a favorite ask of you on the backside of this spot break that we're going to take, and then we're going to talk anything you want to talk about. It's open forum. If you want to call, I always forget the number is 800-771-1025. Call in. You're open to questions from and everybody.
1: I love that, right?
0: Before you call, you remember this one thing. He doesn't care.
3: Right?
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0: I asked Peter what he's listening to pick a rejoin, and he gave me this number, Night Prowl by Claps. No words, just chill. Let's let it breathe a minute.
2: Yeah.
1: It regulates me. It puts me right where I need to be every time.
0: So you will listen to this at the end of the day, midday, or to start your day?
1: Every day, whenever.
0: Whenever.
1: But what it really was for me was, as soon as I was done and I got back to the hotel, have my Bluetooth speaker.
0: Gotcha.
1: Put that on, and it sets me right.
0: I like this.
2: Clap Cotton.
1: I just searched for things, and I came across this guy. It was perfect.
0: I was going to ask you, okay, you were basically off the road for 10 years.
1: Yeah.
0: With the exception of a one-off here or there.
1: Well, I was doing Lotus Crush tour.
0: Right. A little bit. Okay. So you had settled in. It's fair to say you had settled into another life, correct?
1: Yeah, and yes.
0: And that two people were expecting of you to be there always. So when you decide that you're going to go back out on the road, what's the vibe, for lack of a better word, or the consensus at the home?
1: Well, It's hard on Jessica for sure.
0: Because right.
1: She's got to do everything. Avery's 13 now, and she's like, oh, dad's gone, you know, whatever.
0: Yeah.
1: Kind of, you know what I mean?
0: Right.
1: And Levi's right. 8, so he's old enough to where he can deal. And I'm right. not, I mean, not, there are moments that of growth that I'll miss, but it's been okay. And it hasn't been long runs yet.
0: Right, long runs, right. And Jessica, I would imagine, she understands how important this is to you.
1: She does. She's a really, really, really great woman.
0: Yeah.
1: And she puts up with a lot and does a lot. I mean, she works her ass off. Can I say that?
0: Yeah. You say whatever you want. I don't care. Say whatever you want to say.
1: She can be get overwhelmed, obviously.
0: Yeah.
1: But she does a really good job, and she's cool.
0: I would imagine it's cool. Speaking of cool, it's cool. And when you talk about your son who was 8, you are now getting to be a rock star in front of your son,
1: he's
0: as opposed
1: like,
0: to stories.
1: He goes, my dad's in a band. That's, you know what I mean? Right.
0: Yeah. Now you got to love that. Yeah.
2: Your dad's in insurance? My dad's in a band.
1: No, I got him a shirt that cool. Has two figures, you know, and one says your dad and then my dad. And then my dad has a guitar.
2: It's awesome.
1: He wears it to school.
2: I love it.
1: And then I started thinking, well, that's kind of arrogant. Maybe I shouldn't send him to school with that.
3: It's not arrogant as much as it's true.
0: Oh, it's arrogant, but I love it.
2: Yeah. That's great.
0: Cool. I would do the exact same thing. Exactly. Well, that's good that was something that didn't, because what you'd built, you know, and we've been friends for better part of 7-8 years, I want to say.
1: Yeah,
0: I think maybe at least.
1: And you know, that's another thing I'm grateful
0: for. And I got to see
1: is that 10 years that I wasn't in the band, I was there for my kids.
0: Yes.
1: Just raise them, and I got to be there for all the stuff. And you know, that's part of the things where I look back and I think, you know, Kevin was touring a lot.
0: Right.
1: His son was born, and he missed. You know, so again, it goes back to the. I just feel grateful.
0: An unexpected or unforeseen blessing that is bigger than
1: correct.
0: The 10 years would have been had you remained
1: correct.
0: In the band. One, I believe, and I think you believe that, obviously, as well.
1: Yeah.
0: You know,
1: yes, I feel extremely lucky.
0: Yeah, I know Ethan's got children, so he understands. Josh Maloney is very self-absorbed.
3: He got cats.
0: He don't care.
2: I don't care.
0: It's all about the Maloney.
2: Yeah.
0: Speaking of our friendship, for the better part of 5 years, we have been not working on a song.
1: I know. Together. I knew it was coming.
0: So, you better believe it's coming. This is what I need you to do. I need you to somehow slip in a lyric from my song into one of Kevin's songs that you guys are going to record.
1: Hey, Kevin, check out these lyrics.
0: No, you don't even got to do it like that. You got to be more, you got to finesse it better. You got to read one of his songs and you go, you know, I like this. But what if we, instead of you saying blah, blah, blah here, we said blah, blah, blah.
3: This song is about a cat named Mo.
2: Let's also not be responsible for the disintegration of the band again, okay?
0: Oh, come on,
2: you just got them back together.
0: It's a good song. Yeah. It's just we never got to work on the damn thing. I think it's Hypocrite.
1: Yeah,
0: is what it was called. Yeah, Hypocrite. Yeah, I'm just listen. If Kevin's ever stuck for lyrics, slide.
1: Hey, check this out.
0: I don't even need credit. We'll all know.
3: You're gonna take credit.
0: I'll be good. Did you pull out the? Do you still have the old guitars from when you first started?
1: I do. I have all the guitar I did the very first record with. Yeah.
0: And so is that your touring guitar?
1: No, it stays at home.
3: Oh. Do you have the same basic like rig, pedals, cab?
2: I was going to ask him.
1: Now it's quad Cortex.
2: Yeah, well, see, guys, I was going to ask you because I when I saw that Machine Shop video, I saw you standing in front of an Ampeg 810, and I go, well, he certainly is not using that.
1: No, so Adam, that was brought out for aesthetics, really.
2: Okay.
1: He'll run them both, but it's too much bass. But it looks cool. And I may end up... So the quad Cortex, you have 2 inputs, 4 outputs.
2: Right.
1: So I can run stereo, and then I can run the same rig setup that I had before where I'm A-B-ing between 2 amps, clean and dirty. It's just... You don't have to lug around cabinets.
2: I was going
1: to
2: say, you don't have any physical cabinets
1: on stage. It literally is 4 XLR outputs
2: So are you guys all in ears?
1: I'm not. Kevin and I don't do ears.
2: No, okay.
1: It runs to the monitor or front of house. He runs it back to me through the monitors in front.
2: Wow, that's your whole entire feed is your monitor.
3: What do you have?
1: My whole rig is in a carrying case.
3: What do you have against the ears?
1: The isolation.
2: It is super isolating. I mean,
1: the thing of
2: unless
1: it is,
2: you run an ambient.
1: They're designed to have a conversation, you got to take them out. You got to have another pack. You got to run the cable. I just want to, and running monitors, it's a crapshoot unless you have your monitors all the time.
3: Right,
1: your speakers, because you get crappy ones. Some days you get good ones. So it's a challenge, but, it's just better.
2: I was going to ask you about that. I was going to geek out a little bit and see what you're using because I didn't see any cabs on stage and I saw you playing and it sounded great.
1: Well, I may end up running the quad. There's these Matrix that was popular for a while with the people would do these six pace axe effects and then emulated power amps.
2: Right.
1: So I could literally run cabs if I wanted.
2: Right.
1: And it's very simple to do.
2: Sure.
1: I'm just not there yet.
2: Listen, if it's easy, keep it easy, man.
1: It's, literally, I'm carrying my rig to the airport.
2: Right. And it's the same every time, which is great.
1: Always.
2: It's awesome.
0: You don't miss standing in front of those big giant speakers, those Marshall stacks.
1: The only thing I really miss is that I can't ever quite get the right tone for rain. That blues.
3: Right.
1: Because when you drop down the signal, you pull back the volume or whatever through cabs, and tube amplifiers, it's irreplaceable.
2: 100%. 100%. But if that's the only sacrifice, I mean, it's a trade-off. But
1: it is.
2: If you're carrying your rig in a
1: it's so easy.
2: You're right. I mean, you know.
1: As long as there's monitors, like going to South America, that was it.
3: And you'd been obviously to South America before.
1: I've been to Chile.
3: Chile. And how was it? How was this run?
1: It was epic.
3: Yeah.
2: The crowds down there are just insane.
1: Yeah, you feel like a real rock star down there.
2: Yeah.
3: That's
1: the real deal.
3: Do you remember where you were and what show it was when you said to yourself while playing, God, I miss this?
1: I think one of the first times I came up and guested with Kevin.
3: It was in Tampa. Yeah. You got that.
1: Loud and it sounds good.
3: Are there triggers or are there, and I'm going to lose the word, I don't have it, but I know it, are there things that would get you and Kevin in a bad spot back then that you guys purposely avoid or you know how to deal with now, or that's not even an issue anymore? You guys are just happy to be together?
1: No, it would be a conversation and it would be worked out.
3: Be worked
2: Grown
3: out.
2: Grown-up stuff.
1: So far it hasn't happened.
3: Happened, right.
1: But
3: right.
1: I make sure that...
3: You don't care.
1: Look, this is the other thing. It's like Kevin has been doing this for so long without me.
3: Right.
1: Even when we were in the band, he had to be the guy, the front guy. And, when we were all screwing off, he still had to be responsible.
3: Right.
1: So as far as I'm concerned, it's his deal.
3: Right.
1: He's the boss.
3: So, was he kind of running as band, not band management, but kind of as a manager of the band while you guys were playing and having fun? And
1: he's been running the show forever.
3: Doing business and everything.
1: Kevin doesn't treat me that way.
3: Right.
1: I'm second fiddle or
3: anything. No. Was focused on, I'm going to take care of this stuff while everybody else is fine.
1: Correct.
3: Yeah.
1: And that's part of what I'm saying is the grace of forgiveness and after all the crap I pulled, and my alcoholism was a problem.
3: Right.
1: And,
3: right.
1: I realized that even when I was sober, I wasn't fully worked through it and gotten to the point where I could mature. You're playing catch up.
3: Right.
1: You get into a band and you make it and everything's catered to you and you don't have to grow up. And then all of a sudden it's like, oh crap, here's life.
3: Yeah.
1: So I've been playing catch up. But I don't feel like he treats me, but it's if the decision needs to be made by him and management, by all means, make it.
3: Were you a drinker prior to entering the Rockstar Arena, or was that what got you into alcoholism?
1: I smoked a lot of pot, but I didn't really drink much.
3: So you can directly attribute becoming an alcoholic, as you say, because I don't want to put the tag on you, as you say, because of the Rockstar lifestyle.
1: I mean, it's right there, yeah.
3: Yeah.
1: I mean, it's
3: almost expected of you.
2: Yeah.
1: I don't know about that, but it's just like, here he is. We've got a rider full of booze. Right. How about it?
0: But, but not everybody, obviously, because Kevin didn't partake in it that way.
1: They're normies.
0: Right. No, maybe they're the outliers.
3: They just don't know how to have a good time.
0: Maybe the people that partake are the normies. 2 years sober and
2: about 50 days.
0: 50 days sober.
2: 50 days.
1: Yeah. Are you going for it?
2: Yeah, I'm gonna go 90 is my goal, then 180. You know what I mean? Like, I'm taking it in small bites.
1: If you get through a year, you're pretty good.
2: Yeah, I'm like, I'm not drinking for another whole year. I'm not saying that. I'm saying, okay, you know what? 30, 60, 90, 120, and I'm just going bite like that. But
0: he woke up after. Tell him the story, because I'm sure he may know it.
2: So, I mean, you know, I spent a lot of time on the road being an A&R guy, right? So I was out with, you know, Vinnie Paul and all these guys and Brett and Motley and all these bands. You know, Olympic.

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2: It's really not worth it.
3: No, trust me.
2: You're not missing out.
3: You know, I'm to the point now where I don't think about it every day like I used to. You know, I mean, and this is a new thing like in the last 2 weeks where I don't think about it all the time. Yeah. But what people don't realize, and I know you can probably personally attest to this, I've spent a lot of time on buses. You have, I mean, you know, music is an interesting thing because you'll drive 12 hours to do something for 90 minutes, right? I mean, you know, you don't drive 12 hours to go to work 90 minutes and go to the next one.
2: Right.
3: So, you know, a lot of stuff that I experienced on the road, and I wasn't even the rock star, I was just riding coattails the whole time, was just boredom. Yeah. You know what I mean?
4: There's a lot of hours.
3: Yeah, just, and you're just bored, and there's a bottle of Grey Goose sitting there. Man, this would be a hell of a lot more fun if I was drunk.
5: And you're on a tiny bus with the same people over.
4: It's more like that. Well, it gives you something to do.
3: Exactly.
5: Yeah.
3: It's like, man, this boring situation would be a hell of a lot more fun if I was loaded. And that's what you do. You know, that's what I did.
2: I've been trying to help them out. I recommended some of the non-alcoholic beers that I drink.
4: Yeah, I wouldn't need to mess with that.
3: Yeah. You know what? And I got to be honest with you. I tried it, and I was like, okay, it was good. I was never a beer guy, though. I was always a vodka whiskey guy. Yeah.
5: See, we had this conversation, I think, last time. It's like, for me, I didn't drink because I really liked the taste of alcohol. Not that I dislike it, but it wasn't because I enjoyed that. I liked getting trashed. I liked how it made me feel. And so if I'm going to drink something that tastes like it, but I don't get the feeling, that's pointless to me. So when I stopped, it's just nothing. And it's been great.
2: Yeah, and with me, with the NA beer, like, I drink, I'm a bourbon drinker. Okay. But
4: Kevin's coming out with a whiskey. God dang it. It's a bourbon.
2: That was a bourbon.
4: Lost Marbles.
2: I'm going to need a sign.
4: Yeah,
2: I don't know. A signed bottle.
4: But he's really proud of that.
2: Yeah, I'm going to need a signed bottle. Yeah. But yeah, but I'll drink. I mitigate how much alcohol I put in because of health, because, you know, fitness and whatever. But I've never been, I need to drink to get drunk. I've never been, I'm drinking because I'm bored. So I'm kind of good in that way. And I do love a good bourbon. Right. So Lost Marbles my way,
4: Lost
2: my
4: Marbles.
2: Friend.
4: Yeah.
2: What would make him get into the bourbon
4: he
2: game?
4: He loves it.
2: He's
4: a bourbon drinker.
2: Okay. Yeah, okay. But I thought he he's one where you say he didn't really party or get drunk or anything. You're not saying he was like a teetotaler. He would have
4: we were having fun. But
2: okay.
4: The thing is he was responsible.
2: He could manage. Okay, there you go.
4: You know what I mean? Like, that's
3: right.
4: But he had to be, kind of.
2: Yes,
4: and I think
2: that's
4: part of what he resented, is that he was forced to be the guy. He could not, you know what I mean?
2: Right.
4: And,
3: I do have a performance question. Can you play Loaded? I mean, have you done that like enough? Like you played shows.
2: That's a good
3: like
2: question.
4: What are we? Are we joking here?
3: No, I mean,
4: that's all I did for like 20, 30 years.
5: Some people
4: say. No, I guess it wasn't that long.
3: I know that some guys are like, I don't drink during the show, but afterwards they'll tear it up.
4: Oh,
3: I
4: mean, yeah, I was.
3: You know,
4: yeah.
2: That wasn't you. You could drink during the show.
4: I could do it, yeah.
5: You got off the bus with a buzz. You hit the green room.
3: I mean, as a guitar player, listen, that goes one of two ways, right?
5: It can.
3: As a guitar player.
2: But,
3: right?
2: you never came off the going, man. Because, like, I would overdrink when I was doing stand-up. There would be times where, and with stand-up, it's timing. Timing is everything. And if you're
5: the first thing to lose.
2: I wasn't necessarily loaded, but I'm sitting there in between shows and you're having fun talking and conversing. And then you go up on that second show and you're like, whoa, and then you go to tell a joke and you maybe miss one word and then that throws you off. So that was
3: ripple
2: difficult,
3: effect.
2: Yeah, doing stand-up.
3: Well, like Daryl, I mean, that he could drink a bottle of Jaeger, a bottle of Crown, and go out and do a show. I'm like, and playing what Pantera plays. I'm like, I just never understood it. I was like, this is a guy superhuman.
5: He was drinking on stage during the show.
3: I know.
5: Or probably had,
3: some guys can do it and some can't, that's why I asked.

0: tray with lines on it back there too.
1: I think it's what you're used to. Like I know people. I tried smoking pot a handful of times, and I was like, weird for me. And then I have been in association with people that smoke all day and are completely functional. And I'm it's bourbon. I'm just amazed. And it's called Lost Marbles.
2: Lost Marbles.
0: All right. Yeah, have him sign a few bottles. Yeah, I'll put it next to my Lynyrd Skynyrd one.
2: The thing is, it's not distributed wide. They have to start out in. They're going to start it out in Tennessee first.
1: Okay. Well, I mean,
2: eventually he'll get it out there.
1: Can you grip a brother a bottle?
3: Even out yet, you're already asking for one, man. Come on, bro.
1: I can't get it in the song. I can't get a bottle of bourbon.
2: You're just cut.
1: Tell me about a bourbon that I can't have?
3: Well, you can have it, but you got to pay for it.
0: Order it. Ship it.
1: All right. I'll be interested. I haven't been looking at the phones. 800-771-1025. We got one more hour with Peter. We got one more hour with the show. I'm going to talk some general rock, if you don't mind.
2: Yeah,
1: and if you got guys any more questions. Did you ask all of the questions you had?
3: Pretty much. I got a lightning round, but I mean, that's for later.
1: Let's get into the lightning round.
0: Is $1,000 up for grabs this time?
3: No, just silly stuff.
1: All right. Well, silly stuff. I love the silly stuff. All right. If Peter's nothing, it's silly.
3: You don't care.
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0: Peter, because we have to do a real short break here. Go ahead and talk. What is it that you want to talk about? You wanted to get something out?
1: Yeah, you got a pickup, right?
0: The pickup.
2: We were talking about, he asked me what I was playing these days, and I said, oh, this guy that's a friend of mine, he's got a pickup maker in Louisiana, Carondelet, and the guy modeled the pickup after the Far Behind solo, and he's like, I want to set you up at these pickups. So now I have my own pickup line, which is neat.
0: Oh, you gotta love that.
2: Yeah.
0: Now
2: go to carondelet.com, I think it is, .net.com, and just go to the humbucker section. You'll see it there.
0: Right. And then, cool. And what do they get? They get that Klett vibe.
2: It's modeled after that tone.
0: Okay.
2: You know? So, yeah.
1: And you're using it currently. You're using it right now. That's awesome.
2: Yeah. All my guitars have those pickups now.
1: That's killer, man.
0: Okay,
1: that's
0: great. Short break. We'll be back. Don't go anywhere. Cat Named More Rock Show with Ethan and Josh's very special guest, Peter Klett.

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17: All right, I'm going to have to dump a word here. It's one of the songs, so listen to it. I think the word is, I think it's like the second word.
18: Tell you in a minute.
17: I'm going to get it.

0: I love the National.
1: I know the song, but I cannot place it.
2: It's a good-ass song.
0: Yeah. Isn't it?

0: about 3 years. I just discovered it, though.
1: Is it the 1975?
0: Yes.
1: Okay.
0: Yeah. I love the 1975.
2: Yeah, that's cool, man.
0: Yeah. All right, Peter. Yeah. Yay or nay?
1: Yay.
0: All right. Yeah. Now, are you know the 75?
1: No, I'm familiar with the
3: name. We played that on 97X, that song. That's why I knew it.
0: Yeah, if you hold on. Let me give you this, Peter, because this was the song that got me into them. And I thought it was their best song until I heard that one right there. I'm just going to give it up to the chorus.
1: Reminds me of 80s stuff.
0: Yeah, a little bit of shoegaze, not so much shoegaze, and some 80s alt in there. Listen, they call themselves... Yeah. Yes, yeah. All right, here, come on. Oh, you and this damn area.
3: Movies for videos.
0: Yeah. Yeah, I'll get it. Yeah. Oh, my God, really? Come on. Here we go.
3: I got a 1975 song I can play that's ready to go right now. If you
0: hold on, I'm in it. I'm in it. Why can't believe... Oh, shoot. Here we go. This was a sizable hit for them, too. If you listen to the right station.

0: Spears or something.
1: Yeah, yeah, a little more advanced.
0: Old school 80s.
1: Yeah, yeah, but
0: big verbs.
1: Yeah, I think it's got a more, not that Tears for Fears is necessarily dated, but I do think it's got like who would have coming up with Radiohead?
0: Yeah. The beautiful thing about music like this is the production.
1: Yes, yes, yes.
0: You know, I have these 5 driver earbuds. Everything is separated.
1: Oh, I bet. I bet this stuff would sound great. I love a wall-to-wall sound. There's nothing you can slip in between this music. It doesn't. Well, you have one?
0: I can get into that.
1: Yeah. So that's a good.
0: That's a yay.
1: Okay.
0: It's way better than the last one.
2: This one just took me right back to the 80s.
0: I don't have to watch that guy.
2: it's him in costume.
1: And then we have a call we gotta take.
2: Not that big on it.
1: Yeah.
2: It's got a Toto vibe.
1: Yeah, exactly.
3: He said it's dumb.
1: Exactly. Come on, man. I'm trying to turn this guy on to 75.
2: That was a song that was a hit for them when it came out. It was. It may not like it.
1: Somebody Else. Yeah. Oh, hold on. Let me hold on. Let me clear your ears out. So you can remember that you like them. I love the sentiment of the song, which is the possession of it, which is saying, listen, I don't want you, but I hate to think about you with somebody else. But it's not like I want you. I just don't want you to be with anybody else.
0: I want to put you in a closet so nobody else
1: can have you, which I think is a ballsy statement to make. Come on, man. Ethan, turn in your rock card.
2: I didn't say it was a rock song. I said it was a 1975 song. Thank you very much. And I was right.
1: All right, let's go. We have on the phone with us from the Daiquiri Shack, which
3: Jeremy.
1: Pitbull Toddler is going to be playing that
3: 22nd.
1: Yeah. Jeremy, go ahead, brother.
4: Hey, what's happening, guys? How are you?
1: I was just having a little fun talking about music and all things Candlebox with Peter Klett. How about yourself, sir?
4: Oh, I've been enjoying the show this afternoon. I've been threatening Josh that I was going to call in, and I figured this was a great opportunity, kind of twofold, to tell Peter, hey, what's happening? Huge fan. All right. Huge Candlebox fan.
0: Thanks, man.
4: One of the favorite rock bands of all time, for sure. So
1: nice,
4: definitely appreciate all you guys have done, which is very cool.
0: Well, thank you.
4: And then a shameless plug for the show next week.
1: Go, plug it.
4: Well, next weekend, Memorial Day weekends, we're starting Friday with Pitbull Toddler, which obviously my man Josh, lead singer, those guys are going to rock. It's always a fun time, but they're playing Friday night at 9:00. And the cool thing is it's sponsored by Budweiser, which we're doing a Folds of Honor Foundation charity drive for the weekend. So a portion of the proceeds from all the Buds sold that weekend is going to be going to the Folds of Honor organization, which is pretty cool.
1: Yes.
4: And then
3: the band will fund that.
2: Yeah.
4: Absolutely. And then Saturday night, Josh, we've got your boy Matt Mayberry playing MTV Void.
3: Yeah.
4: Great, which is pretty cool. And then Sunday we got the Folkos finishing up on.
1: Whoa, watch the language, kid.
4: Come on. Yeah, so we got a lot going on next weekend, and you got to come out. I mean, the only thing that would make it better is if Harry Dash was playing next weekend.
3: Oh, yeah. Yeah, and one of these days, Ten Spoke, too, right?
1: Yeah.
4: Right? Remember that band?
3: Yeah, we'll get in there one of these days. Who knows? But, yeah, we're looking forward to that show next week. Daiquiri Shack's always a great time. Crowds always bring it. And the venue's fantastic. We love coming down there and playing Daiquiri Shack. We're looking forward to it. We haven't played in quite a while, so especially on this side of the bay. So,
4: yeah, you guys haven't been out for a year, so we're excited to have you back.
3: Yeah, it's gonna be
4: excited, everybody. So.
1: And it's Memorial Day weekend. That's gonna be a big,
3: it's gonna be a blowout.
1: Yeah, that's gonna be a nice weekend.
3: Yeah, everybody's gonna get their drinking started on Friday with us. So,
4: absolutely free brain freezes for sure.
3: Let's go.
2: You should call Kevin and then have Candlebox open for Pitbull Toddler.
3: Yeah, I would literally just quit if they ever even suggested that.
1: All right, thank you, Jeremy. We appreciate you.
4: Thanks for taking the call. You guys have a great day.
3: Later, bro.
1: Go ahead, Rock Show. There? Hello. Nope, not there. Okay, are you ready again?
2: Got another song. All right.
1: Yeah. Yeah. Okay.
3: Yeah, I'm ready.
1: Okay. Again, we'll get it up to the chorus. I want you to tell me what song this song blatantly rips off.
3: Okay.
1: I was like, why do I love this song so much? And then it hit me. I'm like, oh, because it's, they ripped that song off.
2: Oh yeah.
1: You know it already?
2: Of course.
1: What's up?
2: Let's dance.
1: No.
2: I was thinking Grace Guys at Night.
1: No. You don't say no, no. Hold on.
2: Start again.
1: Oh, yeah. Let it get into it. Let it get. But I want to see. You'll know because we talked about it.
2: Okay. I don't know it yet, but.
1: Let him start singing.

0: First, let me ask you, do you like it?
1: Yeah, it's
0: that's
1: good.
0: A yes.
1: But okay. I don't recognize it.
0: Do you remember? Don't say it, but do you remember?
2: I
0: okay.
2: Know.
0: All right. Okay. Hold on. Watch this. You're going to go, oh, I know that song. Damn it. I have to go through my head. Okay, got it. There we go. I'm going to play the beginning of their song again, and then I'm going to play the beginning of this. Let me just get through the commercial here. I promise you, you're going to hear it almost right away.
3: I did hear the Let's Dance, though, right?
0: No.
3: The clink, clink.
0: This is like, these are the same songs. Okay, here we go. Okay, I want you to listen to, let's go back to Turnstiles. Okay, let's play. Listen to the bass line and the jangly guitar. All right, listen to this.
1: Oh, okay.
0: the bass line is identical.
1: Yeah. This is how narrow this is compared.
3: Yeah, big time. Different key, but yeah, very.
0: Yeah.
1: The whole production is so narrow.
0: And the cadence of how he sings matches the cadence of Sting. But that doo-doo.
1: Yeah.
0: And the jangly guitar.
1: Yeah, of course.

0: These days, I mean.
1: Yeah.
2: And you forget what a great song that was.
0: Listen how wide that is.
1: Yeah. Oh, wow.
2: Yeah.
1: Wow.
2: Turned on my VCR.
0: Yeah.
2: Looked away for a name of years. Yeah, yeah. How you go play Sting
0: it's
2: like
0: pretty
2: that?
0: Pretty close. Yeah, yeah.
2: Yeah. Rock show, go ahead.
3: Hey, Mo, how you guys doing? I love this rock show. I love listening every Saturday.
2: Thank you.
3: Got a drinking question.
2: Go ahead.
3: I know you all quit drinking, and you're all like...
2: I still drink.
3: You did it for a while.
2: I still drink.
0: Yeah, Mo's still lush.
3: I know you do, Mo, but I'm just saying. Now, as a guy from 13 to 20, 1979, I started partying. It was 12 years old, whatever. But then I quit drinking at 20, raised a family... Got divorced at 50 and started drinking again. Am I good for a couple of years?
2: Yeah.
1: Well, what are you drinking first? I mean, what do you know?
3: I just wanted to make sure, like, you know.
0: Well,
3: the question is, why did you quit
0: drinking in the first place?
2: Well, that's a good question.
4: If it was for the kids and now they're grown up and gone, screw it.
0: Look at the...
3: No, I quit drinking because I had kids. Right. I got married. I had kids.
0: So were you a normie before?
3: What's that?
0: Were you a normie before?
3: No. See, from 1979, when I met this girl, Mary Wilt, smoked the first bong hit with me, I was off from 12 to 20, and I tested everything I possibly could. I drank like nobody's business, did all the drugs. But then when I had kids, I said, you know what? I need to be there for my kids. So I quit drinking for 30 years, raised them upright. I got three amazing sons. But at 50, I got divorced, and I said, you know what? I liked drinking. I'm going to start drinking again. So,
1: you'd be all right.
3: Yeah, I'm good, right?
0: They say
3: I'm
0: if good you're an alcoholic, though,
2: yeah.
3: Then you're progressive. I'm definitely an alcoholic,
0: well,
3: for
0: then
3: sure.
0: You're probably going to be screwed in a couple of years. Because they say even if you quit, it keeps going.
2: Yeah.
3: A start over, right?
2: No, there's no start over. Stop it.
1: As long as you're not driving.
2: Listen, if you're good with it, you're good with it. Yeah, as long as you're not driving. All right, we are 3-for-3 in Peter Klett loving my musical choices and hating Ethan's.
4: I didn't have any musical choices.
2: Oh, yes, you did.
4: No.
0: Jess was like, that reminds me of Fine Young Cannibals or In Excess.
2: Absolutely. Right? The Turnstiles. Definitely. Yeah, yeah, yeah.
0: So, the one thing.
1: In Excess for sure.
2: The one thing, too.
4: Because right Turnstile, some of the other Turnstile songs
2: don't sound anything
4: like
2: that.
4: That one.
2: Yeah, but that is absolutely a throwback to, that's too close to The Police is When the World is Running Down to be a coincidental.
4: They recorded in the Caribbean like The Police did, where that's where they stole their sound?
2: I'll stop it.
4: I love The Police. Legend.
2: All right, these are the last two, Peter Klett.
0: All right, I'm ready.
2: And these both were released this year, and I contend that they're the best songs released this year. I'm going to give you this one first. We are going to...
1: The best songs released this year?
2: My favorite. My favorite.
1: Okay.
2: This one, I'm going to let it play a little bit so you can get the... It's got a repetitive... series of notes that like five notes that it repeats,
0: okay.
2: And I just think it makes it sound good. All right, here we go.

0: got a vibe, man.
1: Dude, yeah. I love this.
0: I can tell you what it sounds like to me. It sounds like something the Pretenders would do, you know? Hall of Mirrors.
1: That succession of notes there. Oh, she's definitely Chrissy Hynde, this.
2: Oh, yeah, I can see that. I have a recording of us doing Candy-O.
1: Oh, dude, wow. Ours. You and Chrissy Hynde?
2: Oh. Cannibal.
1: Oh, okay.
3: You should send it to us. I mean, share it.
1: Yeah.
3: Awesome.
0: Yeah. We'll leak it out.
3: Love it. Ours is the
1: do you guys do covers in concert?
2: Sometimes.
1: Give me one.
2: Well, we used to do a medley in the middle of Arrow, and we did a two different versions, and it's been a while. So we do Ozzy Crazy Train because it's F sharp.
1: Okay.
2: So is Arrow. And gosh, what did we? We did Kiss. We used to do all kinds of, but they would be little sections.
1: Okay. Yeah.
2: You ran it together. Highway to Hell was in there.
1: Oh, okay.
3: What was the name of that band you just played?
1: That is Billy Nomates. Nomates.
3: Gotcha.
1: Yeah. You like that? You gonna download that one, right?
3: Yeah. You're damn right.
1: It's called The Test. All right. Peter Klett. Yes. No.
2: It's okay. I love the bass.
1: Yeah, that bass is, that bass drive.
2: Simple drums, yeah. I like that. It's all right.
1: Okay, my last one, and I like this one better than that one, but I still contend, for me, I loved that song. This is a throwback to shoegaze, but also alternative. It's smooth, it's airy, it's ethereal. Yeah. His voice is great, and the mother effer looks like a... I will play it a little bit, then I'll turn it around and let you see who it is. But I love this band. They do some fantastic. To give you an idea of where they're in, they do a cover of Radiohead, Fake Plastic Trees, Mazzy Stars, Fade Into You. That's their influences. All right, here we go.

0: can't squeeze a dime through any space in this song.
1: I wish they'd take that effect off his voice first.
0: A couple of people have said that, but I like the dichotomy between the ethereal and the It might be too sweet without that. Listen to this note right here.
1: Get lost in this
0: right, absolutely. You were talking about with that the cotton pickers. You're talking about how
1: they clap cotton.
2: Did you like Somber's 12 to 12?
0: Yes, yes.
2: 80s dancey. It was really cool.
0: Yeah. What was
2: 12 to 12?
0: What was 12 to 12?
2: It up for you because
3: man, I want to play this game. Hold on.
2: It was Somber 12 to 12.
0: Oh, I see it. I got it.
2: Yeah,
0: I got it right here. 12 to 12. You say if you like this song?
2: Yeah. It's got it's a groove. It's more of a dance.
0: Last time I played a song and Peter liked it, and then you said, "Well, listen to this one by them." All right, let's see if we're playing 12 to 12. Let's see if Ethan's 2 for 2.
2: Probably. Maybe me.

0: I don't hate this.
1: No, I don't hate it. No, again, cool. It's the voice, that distortion bugs me.
2: Yep. Maybe that's his thing. Let me give you this.
3: There's a band. I don't know if you've heard of them or not. If you have, I won't bother playing it. But they're a newer, up-and-coming rock band. They're called Crobot. I don't know if you've ever heard of them or not. Okay, there's a song I'd like to play.
2: We'll do that. I want you to hear this without any effects. These guys are legit.
1: Is this the same band?
2: You'll hear his voice by itself.
4: And he's 6'7".
2: Dude
4: is enormous.
3: That is a tall dude.
4: That's a very tall dude.
2: Matt, yeah.

0: are they called?
1: Sombre. S-O-M-B-R-E.
2: You live your life, you go in shadow.
1: One more. I mean,
3: now, yeah. Has anybody asked Peter what bands he's into now?
1: I did.
4: I mean, I like that lo-fi chill stuff.
1: Yeah, lo-fi. See, I thought you. I
4: it
1: thought
4: reminds
1: you would
4: me
1: like
4: of a band called The Music. You heard of that band?
1: No. You got a song for them?
4: Well, let me find it.
1: Okay, find that.
4: Yeah, you do your thing.
1: And then you give me Crow. What was it?
0: Crowbot. It's called Nowhere to Hide.
1: Nowhere to Hide. And when you find it, and I'll pull it up on YouTube, Peter.
4: Okay.
1: Once you find it. Okay.
0: Yeah, I'm just curious. It's in the rock veins, kind of see what you think of
1: all right,
0: it, Peter.
1: All right. We all get to vote on this.
0: Yeah, of course. Yeah, please do.
4: Oops. Oh, yeah, that song's pretty cool.
1: this is what I would do with God. I'd just sit around.
4: Yeah.
1: And,
4: oh, yeah.
1: Yeah. Just,
4: well, this is where weed comes in.
1: Yeah. Oh, this is
4: it's perfect for this.
1: Well,
4: type
1: you guys
4: of thing.
1: Would be doing that, and I'd be slow sipping the bourbon. You know, a nice little Lost Marbles.
0: Yeah,
1: 12 year.
0: Crowbot stuff.
1: Okay, here's Crowbot.

0: See, I'm hearing Cinderella mashed up with the two brothers. She talks to angels.
1: Black Crowes.
0: Black, yeah.
1: These guys are awesome live.
0: Yeah.
2: It sounds like Saints of Saturn to me.
1: Well, they sound like Crowbot.
3: Yes. In fact, I just met with those guys.
4: Yeah, they're actually really, really, really good.
0: Yeah. How'd you meet with you?
3: We're gonna do some writing.
0: Okay, good. Yeah.
1: Yeah, they're talented dudes.
0: Yeah, I mean, they're just
2: Well, by the way, they will be opening the show for our 97.
3: They're playing tonight.
2: They're playing tonight
3: at the Hard Rock.
1: The Hard Rock.
2: Cool.
1: Yeah.
2: September 4th, they're opening our 97X show with Yellow Card and Water Parks.
1: Oh,
0: Yellow
1: badass.
0: Card.
2: And
0: holy
2: Dilligator.
0: Cow.
2: Yeah, they're having the biggest year ever right now, Yellow Card.
1: Yeah. Are they really? Wow.
2: Yeah.
3: It's the emo band, right?
2: The Better Days is probably their biggest song ever. I mean, Ocean Avenue is the most well-known, but Better Days, I think, went higher chart-wise for them than even Ocean Avenue did.
1: Man, talk about it. I mean, I'm calling it a comeback, but I don't know much about them.
2: It was a Travis Barker song, and... Oh, that's good.
3: Okay, so go to the music.
0: Hold on.
3: And the song is called The Dance. Now, this isn't something I used to listen to this probably 20 years ago, but
0: hey.
3: It reminded me of this band you played prior.
0: Okay, hold on.
3: It's a really good record.
0: The music, The Dance, got it.
3: I listen to it every day. This is The Dance, right?
0: Yep. Mm-hmm.

0: to that. Dude, you know what? This would be on my favorite label back in the day, 4AD. You remember 4AD Records?
1: Mm-hmm. Remember ADD when the analog to digital?
0: Oh, yeah.
1: Pretty sure it gets going soon.
0: I can go in a little bit. It was a 5-minute song, so they got time.

0: I love this.
1: That's cool.
0: Yeah. This is going on my patio banger set.
1: Yeah, this whole record's got some good stuff on it.
0: And where did you discover them?
1: I used to just search for music.
0: And this just came up.
1: Yeah, I don't know how.
2: Got a bit of a early Jane's Addiction and Perry Farrell.
1: Yes, exactly. There was a record shop that went out of business at home when I lived in Washington. And so it was like a warehouse or something. They were selling everything for like $2.
3: Right. Oh, wow.
1: So there was a band called Muse, and the cover looked cool.
0: Right. Yeah.
1: And so I got it. It was the first or second record, long before anybody knew it. This right. band's cool.
0: Cool. Yeah,
1: they are awesome. Going to be, if anybody catches on, it's going to be yeah. huge. And all of a sudden, boom.
3: Yeah.
1: My one claim to I was in on it way before anybody
3: They
1: else.
3: Do like nights and at Wembley. Like, you, not just one. They do like two, three nights.
2: Peter, did you mention that the music does a cover of Muse, Uprising?
1: I don't know.
2: I just found it.
0: You did, you got it?
2: Yeah.
0: Let's hear it. My wife was into Muse. I had not even heard of them. And she took me to a concert.
1: It's the earlier records better.
0: Yeah,
1: than
0: yeah. But no, this would have been 20 years ago. Yeah. Is this the music?
2: This is the music.
0: This sounds exactly like
3: I was
0: Muse.
3: Gonna say it's a, yeah.

0: music, though.
1: Is it?
0: No, his voice is way different.
1: It's this is what pulled up. It says the music.
0: Yeah. Once again. Well, these days, though, it's like
2: next time he wants Peter, he wants to play a song. I want you to go over there and I want you to smash his.
1: Yeah, you can smash this kid.
0: So like,
1: belongs to the company.
2: Now I need a palate cleanser. That was a good. That was a faithful cover, though.
1: Right.
2: Yeah, I love this like ambient thrash electronica. Yeah.
0: So there's a band called Haven that I liked a long time ago, but there's a million of them.
2: You don't know.
0: So there's no way to probably found.
2: Yeah,
0: the band that's the same name.
2: Yeah, yeah. How long has it been since you've listened to that song, The Dance?
0: Oh, forever.
2: Forever. But you just that somber brought you back to them.
0: Yeah, what it made me think of.
2: Yeah, that's,
0: Okay, so here.
2: All right,
0: I found the band.
2: Okay.
0: It's 2002.
2: This is music?
0: This is the band called Haven.
2: Okay.
0: Haven. Very English.
2: Give me the name of the song.
0: Between the Senses.
2: Oh, I love doing this stuff. The Senses. And they're a British band?
0: Mm-hmm.
2: Okay. All right. Here we go.
0: And the cool thing about the British is that they had a great way of separating their instruments. You know, like one side, the guitar player's wah-wah, and the other one's doing the rhythm, and it kind of floats around each other. So it's called Let It Live US Remix.
2: Okay, hold on. Between the Haven, Let It Live.
0: Yeah, it's the song. Sorry, Between the Senses was the record. But this is, I haven't lived in this world in a long time. This
2: see,
0: is
2: that
0: 2002.
2: You need to be hanging out with me some more.
0: Yeah, I like doing that. I enjoy going back and because it takes you to where you were.
1: Yeah. I got a bunch of songs that I play, but I first started alternative radio back in the mid-90s, early 90s, you know, like Galaxy 500 and stuff that you never hear anymore. I'm like, that song shoots me right back.
2: Yeah.
1: Yeah. Super Chunk. And
2: hold on. No, this is an interview. Hold on. Keep going, Ethan.
1: I was just talking about those old songs, you know, they take you right back to where you were in that moment.
0: And, yeah. And this whole record is really good. Like, really good songs.
1: Yeah.
0: It's not a filler. Everything is good. It has that English washed-out drums. Very compressed.
3: Slightly open hi-hat sloshing around.
0: Yeah. Super compressed.
2: Yeah. I'm getting a My Bloody Valentine feel.
0: Oh, I love that thing.
2: Yeah, come on now. Yeah.
0: Oh, my God, dude. I used to crank that in the back of the bus. Oh,
2: Loveless? Forget about it. Yeah.
0: Reminds me of Terry from my band Lotus Crush. Like one guitar over on your left side, going wow, wow.
3: Yeah, what you can definitely hear it.
2: Lotus Crush. Give me a track from Lotus Crush.
0: Oh, that's something you're gonna love.
2: Okay, you know what? Let's go to break and come back with that.
0: Oh yeah, so we can,
2: yeah. Let's do that. Just give me 1 minute. What did I say?
0: I would love to play that.
2: Yes, that is what we are going to do. That is what we are going to do. What was the band I just referenced?
3: My Bloody Valentine.
2: Yeah, there you go.
0: Oh,
2: No. That's the
0: talk about compressed.
2: Yeah, the one you want to go to is right here.
1: Yeah.
0: Oh, so good.
2: This song is so singularly unique. It's, right?
0: First, it has that. Keep it going for that.
2: Ah, so many bands owe their sound to these cats.
0: Yep.
2: Oh, yeah. All right, we'll be back with Lotus
0: Crush.
2: And Peter Klett of Candlebox as well. Don't go anywhere. Cat Named Mo Rock Show with Ethan and Josh.

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0: kind of has a throwback 70s vibe to it in a way. Yeah. With the chorus, definitely. This is Lotus Crush, and the song's called Hold On, and this is a band you're still with, or this was...
1: Him and I will still write music.
0: Still write music
1: together.
0: We did
1: put out a song recently.
0: Okay. How long ago was this track?
1: 2015.
0: Okay. He's got a beautiful voice.

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0: Yeah, you should have started with this one. What were you thinking? This is beautiful. You guys a four piece or just?
1: Yeah, it was Kevin and I, or Terry and I, and, right. And the producer was a writer. So
0: okay, okay.
1: He was really good. In fact, Blood in the Water was one of Todd's ideas. And that's another really good song.
0: Hold on. This is the Love Crush
1: this
0: break.
1: Whole record.
0: Lotus Crush break. Blood on the Water, you said?
1: Blood in the Water. Heaven's Hell. They're all really good.
0: Let me get a little Blood in the Water here. Did you ever hear any of Josh's band, Ten Spoke Indies?
2: No, the Underdaddies were in here, though.
0: Oh, man.
2: Ooh,
0: yeah,
1: and this is also good. Scott Mercado from Cannibal Ox.
0: Oh.
1: Drunk.

0: production's fantastic. Robert Langs in Seattle.
1: Did you guys get a proper label or
2: not really.
1: Self-released?
2: Self-released. There was some money, but the people we hired dropped the ball.
3: Right.
2: It was a mistake. It was a shame.

0: old records available. Anywhere you can download
1: it. We actually have live versions.
0: Is the album Rabbit Hole? That's the title of the record.
1: Yeah,
0: that is crazy.
1: That's right. Deluxe,
0: Rabbit Hole Deluxe. Rabbit Hole Deluxe. Lotus Crush. Get that wherever you download your music.
2: Yeah, that's good stuff, man.
0: Yes. What's next for you performing wise? Are you on the beach for a little bit, so to speak, right now?
1: Yeah, I'll head out early July.
0: Early July, yeah, okay.
1: And then for like a couple of weeks, come back, and then they're putting together a longer fall run.
0: Okay, all right. Going to do some overseas dates as well?
1: Nothing in the near future.
0: Right. The kids, I know, have they gone to see you?
1: Yeah,
0: bring any musical aspirations?
3: Do you at least give them backstage passes? I mean, do you let them come in?
1: They got to go through the front.
0: Okay. Musical aspirations?

0: inspirations between the either?
1: Levi takes drum lessons.
0: Okay.
1: He's not inspired to play at home. I've got a little electric kit in the garage. He's just not into it. I don't know why, but I know he enjoys it, but he plays it off. Avery did piano lessons for a while, but she...
0: No?
1: But like Avery has a voice. She could sing. You know, they're just not into it. But I didn't play guitar at all. I could care less about a musical instrument until I went to camp and discovered the guitar.
0: But how old were you?
2: 12. Yeah, see, that's when I started. 12. 12, yeah.
1: Something like that.
0: And picked it up and realized had...
1: Somebody taught me Smoke on the Water on one string.
3: There you go.
1: I played it every 10 seconds the whole camp.
0: But clearly you were born, you had some innate talent because, you know, just because you can do Smoke on the Water, how do you go from Smoke on the Water to what you've accomplished? Whether you've had to have had
1: just
0: that
1: practice.
0: In you.
1: Yeah, I mean,
2: bust your ass.
1: I was not very good, obviously.
2: I'm with you, dude.
1: That's all I wanted to do, though.
0: Yeah.
1: That's the difference.
0: I understand that. I understand when you guys go practice. I think the practice helps when you have the talent within you to do that particular thing.
2: There has to be some natural talent. You have to have rhythm and time.
0: There's not enough practice in the world to make me a guitarist.
2: I disagree with that. I mean, if you can do this, then you know.
3: Josh, he can't.
1: Well, Avery, for example, just made sure that she does dance.
0: Okay.
1: She's very good at it. She's talented.
0: Okay, there you go.
1: She just, music-wise, they're not that interesting.
0: Well, yeah, listen.
1: She really likes it. And she's an honor student. It's insane.
0: Yeah, there you go. I mean, you know, a creative endeavor is a creative endeavor. You're still a creative.
1: Correct.
0: Yeah,
1: it's still art.
0: Right, right. And you find if dance is her avenue, her venue, then that's great.
1: Yeah, that girl works her tail.
0: Yeah, yeah.
2: So you don't come from a musical family or anything?
1: Not at all.
2: See, that's the same way. No, nobody in my family does anything.
0: See, somebody probably way back
2: maybe.
0: I've always said if I could play the guitar, it'd be all different for me.
2: You know what, though, man? I mean, and this is going to sound crazy, but for the first time in almost 50, I learned the entire Crazy Train solo.
3: Yeah.
2: All the way through. I'd never been able to play it all the way through. And I woodshed it and learned it at almost 50. I'm like, I'm going to learn how to play this thing.
0: You played that with the boys on Saints of Saturn, didn't
2: you? No, I sung I Don't Know with those guys.
0: I Don't Know, okay.
2: And then we did that Ozzy tribute. I did Bark at the Moon.
0: Right.
3: I'll tell you this, Mo. I'm mediocre at guitar, and my life hasn't been any different. So you playing it ain't going to change anything.
0: I did say if I could play, not mediocre. If I could play like Peter, come on.
3: Okay, now there's a difference. You can play Smoke on the Water. You can play guitar. Doesn't mean you're good.
0: No, see, I don't think I don't think if you can play Smoke on the Water, you can play guitar. Listen, I used to be able to play the intro to Stairway to Heaven. I used to be able to do that, but that was me. I could play it well, more than a feeling. But that was me hanging around musician cats in high school, and they were saying, okay, do this, do that. I took guitar lessons for a little bit, but then I would see cats over there just doing this, and I'm like, I knew I could write. I knew that I could do that. I would probably better in my own space than anyone else. I didn't want to be okay at the guitar. So I knew that writing was something I was born with, and I was not even going to be okay with the guitar. I was mimicking. I was literally
2: What age are we talking here, though?
0: High school, 17.
2: I was going to say, because my motivation was different. My motivation was purely chicks.
3: Oh, yeah.
2: I mean,
3: 100%.
0: You learn the guitar for chicks?
2: Well, because here's the thing. So I watched music videos, and we're talking like the mid to late 80s. These dudes had all these hot chicks, right? I didn't see sports guys hanging out with hot chicks on TV,
0: right?
2: I saw Slash and Axl Rose and Motley Crue and all these guys. I'm like, I want to do that.
3: Dude, in my 20s, me and some buddies lived in a house, and like we had a party and a bunch of people were there. And one night we were just in the hall at like 2 o'clock in the morning drunk, and I was playing the acoustic guitar.
0: I remember his daughter's listening.
3: She's not. She didn't listen to this station. I got laid for it, you know, later on that night. Like playing guitar works. Amazing.
2: Yeah, I didn't have anything artistic to say. I didn't even care. I'm like Peter now. I don't care. I just wanted to get chicks.
3: Yeah, it works.
0: I'm glad you were looking at the creative side of it.
2: That's
0: Peter.
2: Why he has a platinum record and I don't.
0: And not trying to just
2: one of the many reasons.
0: Glad you wanted to say something with your instrument.
1: Oh, yeah. As opposed I was infatuated. To
0: there you go. There you go. And that is like you say, you got that platinum record to show for. Been a pleasure.
1: Yeah.
0: anytime.
2: Yeah, seriously.
0: And when you guys, obviously, when you get the record up and, you know, we'd love to hear it, play it, and talk about it at any point. When next time you see Don Miggs, slap him upside his blue head for dude, have you ever seen a midlife crisis calling out? So it's like, what are you doing? You're rich. You're handsome AF. You got a beautiful wife. You don't need, you can play multiple instruments. You're a fantastic producer. Why do you need blue hair?
3: Because he can.
1: Rock and roll.
3: Yeah. I mean, why wouldn't you?
0: I did a video. I shot a video for him. That included Mick Fleetwood for a song off of their album, the Whole Damn Mess Is Out.
1: Oh yeah,
0: and I had to put the video in black and white because he looked ridiculous.
1: Oh, with blue hair.
3: You should have got Mick to dye his hair blue.
0: No, but it's not. If I could pat myself on the back, because that's what I do. I write and film and make film.
2: Well, they even pat yourself on the back.
0: Anyway, Peter, great. Thank you. We got to get out of here. Brother. We're already late. Ethan, thank you. Yep. Josh, thank you. We'll be back next Saturday. You guys have a fantastic weekend.
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0: 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I think you do.
1: 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Let's go, let's go, let's go. All systems are go.
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0: Live the Bone. Good morning, everybody. It is Monday, May 11th, 2026, and we are coming to you live. Good morning. How is everybody doing today?
1: Good.
0: Thank you. Thank you, Gio. Gio, your consistency on arrival of time is uncanny. The moment that we're at the certain point in the song, the intro song, is when the doorbell goes off that you're here.
2: Yeah, I stand on the driveway and wait. Yep. I listen and then I walk
0: in. No sense in coming in early.
2: No.
0: That's how I used to be when we went to the station. We went to the station. I used to sit in the car when I got there. I was like, I just can't get in there early and do nothing.
2: Yeah, I got to time the entrance.
0: Yeah, I understand. Galvin, do you have anything you want to tell us?
3: I don't think so.
0: All right. Just wanted to make sure. I thought maybe you were transitioning. Your hair is in that uncomfortable long stage.
3: Long?
0: Yeah.
3: Yeah, so I'm not pushing it behind my ears right now.
0: Oh, is that what it is?
3: Yeah, I was pushing it behind my ears, and now I have it just kind of down and crazy like this.
0: You look like a prince.
3: Yeah, well, it's wavy.
0: Yeah.
3: It wasn't wavy before. Whenever I was younger, it was very, very, very straight. I'm not straight anymore.
0: You outgrew your straightness?
3: No, but when I was younger, it was very, very straight, and now it's got a little wave to it all of a sudden. I don't know.
0: The last time we saw a guy with wavy hair that length, that guy is now a woman.
3: Yeah.
0: Just double check.
3: I'm all man.
0: Okay.
3: He, him. Whatever you want to call it.
2: Yep, are you going to keep going, or is this is it?
3: No, I'm going.
2: Yeah, like Joe.
4: How long?
3: Shoulder.
2: Wow. You
4: know? All right.
3: Okay. Yeah.
4: Rock and roll.
2: What if he gets like Joe, where it turns gray at the ends like that?
3: No.
0: Galvin just said no.
5: I
0: will will it to black.
2: I don't think Joe planned that. It just kind of happened when he got to that length.
3: That's true. He's like 15 years older.
2: That's true.
0: Yeah.
2: That's true.
0: Yeah. All right.
3: I don't know. We'll see. We'll see what happens.
0: How was everybody's Mother's Day?
3: Good.
0: Yeah. We had the hibachi guys here yesterday.
4: That was cool.
3: How was that?
0: It was very cool.
3: Yeah.
0: Except for the fact that it was 9,000 degrees outside. And we were all sitting out in the sun. But other than that, it was very cool. Like, they do a full little show where they made people get up and do stuff on the thing. My brother-in-law, Craig, is... he's very much like Gio. He's just plain. You know what I mean? Like, he's not flashy. He's not, hey, look at me kind of guy. He's very much just calm guy. And they always make him do this stuff. So he got up there yesterday, and they were making him bang the... just so...
2: I saw some of the... Your wife had some videos on her social media that I saw.
0: And he went right for it, man. Yeah. It was just great. Then they have a... Carmen, you'd love this. They had a water gun filled with sake.
4: Yeah, that's what I'm talking about.
0: Squirted in everybody's mouth.
4: Yep.
0: The guy goes, we have another gig after this. He's like, we have this scheduled for 4 hours, and then we're going to go there. Is that enough time? And we're like, 4 hours?
1: Yeah.
0: Cook and get out. You know, we don't care if you're gone in an hour. And they were like, okay, cool. And they're like, because sometimes we come here with the sake gun, and it's like a bachelorette party or a bunch of girls, and next thing you know, we're here for like 6 hours.
3: Yeah.
0: No.
3: Squirting other stuff.
0: Yeah. No.
2: Sake.
0: No sake going on here, buddy. Yeah. It was just, it was nice. It was good. It was a mobile hibachi company. I wish I knew their name, because I would give them. I know the guy, the owner's name is Fluffy.
3: Okay.
0: And I think it's something Fluffy Hibachi, and the chef's name was Slim. One was Slim, and the other one was Bam Bam. I think that was it. And they were all really nice. They bring their own grill in there, and they set up a table with the chairs around it, and everybody sits there, and they do the whole thing where they flip the shrimp and the
2: Slim,
0: volcano.
2: Fluffy, and Bam Bam.
0: Yeah. Okay. Yeah, I mean, it's the way to go.
2: Yeah.
0: If their names were Peter, John, and Joe, I probably wouldn't remember them.
3: Fluffy's Mobile Hibachi?
0: That's it. Yeah. Yes. Fluffy's Mobile Hibachi.
2: How'd you forget that?
0: Well, I knew it was some sort of combination
3: of together.
0: That. Yeah.
3: Could have been Bam Bam's. We're not sure.
0: No, I knew Fluffy's the owner.
2: What was the name? Oh, it was called Mobile Hibachi.
3: Yeah. Fluffy's Mobile Hibachi.
0: Yep. Google them if you'd like and book your appointment. But from what I understand, very hard to get.
3: That would be out. I think that would be really good for a kid's birthday party, too.
0: Yeah. They said, too. They said they bring the kids thing with Kool-Aid or something in the gun instead of
3: sake,
0: and the kids love it.
3: They
0: spend the whole day just shooting.
3: But also, anytime you can throw food into somebody's mouth, you know, you're like,
0: They threw rice into Juliana's mouth yesterday. Like, she was a seal. Yeah. It was good. It was a nice experience. It was a good Mother's Day. We just kind of chilled around the house and did nothing after that. So, what else? We got a lot to talk about. Everybody wants to know what kind of shoes I wore Friday, Saturday night.
3: Oh, I saw.
0: Yeah.
3: I saw.
0: I went with the non-dressy, sneaker-ish type shoes.
3: Much better.
0: Yeah. Well, I had an advantage on Saturday, was that there was a grand opening of Friday and Saturday. So I got to see all the pictures from Friday, and I got to talk to Bob Murray and Chuck Fest and the guys that I know that went on Friday, so I could see what they were wearing. And I went, Titus. I'll tell you, this is one of the things about being Titus. You can pretty much wear whatever you want.
3: Oh, yeah.
2: 100%.
3: Yeah. You want a tank top and
0: a skirt
3: if you wanted to. Exactly.
2: Nobody would dare even think to question what he's wearing.
3: First off, it's going to look cool. You know what I mean? And second off, what do you want to get pile drive?
0: Yeah, right, exactly.
2: Yeah,
0: exactly.
2: And the fact they're honored that he's even considering coming there to begin with.
3: King of Tampa.
0: Let's not get crazy.
2: You're not going to do anything to rock that boat.
0: Yeah. Well, the new club is called the Sapphire Lounge, and it is over by Eddie V's, and it was really a great time.
3: It's funny. We met my buddy Pete and his girlfriend Loretta for dinner, and they stopped by Eddie V's for a drink, and they said, it's going to be about 20 minutes because we're trying to get our car out of here. Apparently, they had all the cars because Eddie V's is right there, and those, and that, and it was packed. And
0: it was one of the things that I was concerned with. It's literally 7 steps from Eddie V's. You could walk right out the door and walk right across the street, which is what it's designed to do. It's supposed to be an after-dinner kind of place, or you can get dinner there, but it's an after-dinner kind of lounge. And the concern I had was valet parking, where they're going to valet all the cars. But I guess they have that whole first floor of that bank that's over there that's not open during those hours. So I had no problem dropping off or getting my car in a timely fashion.
3: Yeah, I figured they'd figure it out.
0: Yeah, but I didn't think they'd figure it out on the first night. The first night I thought they'd be, I was like, this is going to be a bitch. In and out, 2 seconds. It was good. What was I going to tell you? I went there. I went with Pete. And the girl he was with, who, I have to be careful when I get there.
2: Oh, man. I saw some pictures.
0: Yeah.
3: Did her attitude not match her?
0: Oh, no. I know her. She was great.
3: Okay.
0: She was great. No.
3: What?
2: You can't. It's early.
0: They say that all the time when it comes back to bite me.
2: It's so early.
3: Yeah.
2: So early.
0: We'll just say Amber. That's it.
3: Amber Alert?
0: And no. Not kidnap her. No. She's got kids of her own.
2: She's there against her will.
0: Yeah.
3: Amber.
0: No, her name is Amber.
3: Okay.
0: Yeah. That's it. That's all I'm going to say.
3: Mm.
0: That's that. Great time at the Sapphire Lounge.
3: Not Pete Face.
0: But no, she didn't have Pete
3: Face. No.
0: Well, yeah, I don't know how he does it.
2: Yeah, I don't know. It's pretty impressive. But not surprising.
0: No. I'm used to it at this point.
2: Like when I see like a picture, I don't go, oh my gosh. I'm just like, oh yeah.
3: Another one.
2: Yeah. It's
0: My favorite is when the guys are like, that's the money will get you. And I'm like, what did you think that there was a transaction here?
3: Yeah.
0: You think that Ian Beckles just hit me up. Yep, he knows what's up. He knows Amber.
2: Oh.
0: People that write that, I always think, like, what is so? It's so funny. Do you think that Pete shows up somewhere with a diamond bracelet and says, okay, let's go to dinner, and is buying gifts for girls?
2: I mean, he does drive a Lamborghini now, but he didn't always have that. But
3: you'll come with me at Sapphire Club. I pay you $10,000.
2: He's going to a lot of cool stuff, which helps.
0: Which is great.
2: It's all part of it.
0: That's great. And that's the best part.
4: Right. Yeah, that's what happens when you're single.
3: Also, there's a lot of people that would go, no, I don't want to do that because I don't find you attractive at all. They obviously are finding him attractive and want to be around him. Otherwise, they're like, no, thanks.
0: You want to know how old people
3: are? Girls say no.
2: Yeah, it's true.
4: What? We can?
0: You know what you can't say no to?
4: What?
0: Backflipping in your pool.
3: Oh.
4: Yeah.
0: I kept waiting just to see a pool of blood underneath.
4: God.
0: I look at Carmen. It's one thing that I've never been able to do is a backflip into a pool.
4: Right.
0: And I've never even tried, and I never even, whether I can do it or not, I'll never know. And whenever time any my brother used to do it when he was little, and then my kids do it, and it just scares the hell out of me. I just think you're going to clip your head as you're doing the backflip.
4: Well, again, I was in gymnastics for 12 years. I started when I was 3 years old. You know what I mean? And that's why I can do like handstands and cartwheels. Like it's, you know, it's just in me. But I haven't done a backflip into a pool in probably about 5 years. So
0: it was adorable.
4: I was a little nervous, and even Chad got a little nervous too when he did his.
0: Yeah,
4: and then I was like, we just gotta get over it and do it and practice because we're not at the age that we stop flipping.
3: Yeah,
4: yeah,
3: never stop flipping, Carmen.
4: Never stop flipping.
3: What was the thing you noticed about that the backflip video? Ooh. There was something that I noticed that I went, really?
0: Oh, I didn't watch it that intently.
3: Listen to it.
0: Oh,
3: rocking out to a little Offspring over there at the Carmen pool.
4: Yeah.
3: I was like, what? Offspring.
4: That was Chad's playlist.
3: Oh, all right.
4: Yeah. He's been liking rock music lately.
3: Nice.
4: Yeah. So that was on Friday or Saturday. I can't remember. It was a long weekend.
2: All I could think about was the story of the girl that got pushed in the pool at her bachelorette party. Right. And now she's a quadriplegic.
0: Yeah.
2: The husband still married her.
0: Still married.
2: But they divorced her shortly after.
4: Yeah. Oh, really?
2: I think so. Yeah.
0: Yeah.
2: Her
4: what friend, a jerk.
2: Her friend said, we never stop flipping, and pushed her right in the pool.
4: So that's why I did it from the middle, because that's the deep end. Yeah. And I can't touch there. Oof. You know what I mean? Chad did it on the end, which made me a little bit nervous because it goes up on that side.
0: Yeah, I'm not worried about the ground. I'm worried about
2: slip or something. Boom.
0: Slipping the edge.
2: Yeah.
4: Well, again, like I said, we're both very experienced flippers.
0: Oh,
4: so it wasn't as nerve-wracking. It did, you know, like I said, we had to build up our confidence a little bit.
2: Yeah.
4: But
2: we'll play this tape for Chad when he's wiping the drool from your face.
4: You're an a-hole.
2: I'm trying to protect you.
3: We'll play it for you, and you can say, I don't remember saying that.
2: Never stop flipping.
3: Should have stopped flipping. Can you push me into the corner? The sun is in my eyes.
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0: Hey, over the weekend, it was revealed to the world that we have had long contact with aliens and spaceships and all that, and nobody even batted an eyelash. Everybody was like, huh?
2: Okay. I think it's just you. I think you're the only one that's interested.
0: I mean, the government is coming out and saying, yes, here's what we have. even the ones that interest me the most are not the little alien people. It's the people that are saying that they're us from the future, or us that traveled through different dimensions. That makes the most sense.
3: Right. Well, once you show me the sports almanac, I'll believe you.
0: Yeah. Yeah. So, I don't know. Nobody cared. It came out and nobody cared.
2: No. Right away they say, well, how come it's so easy to put this out? How come it's so hard to put the Epstein files?
0: Yeah.
2: That's all anybody says.
4: My algorithm right now is all about, we are not going into another pandemic. We are definitely going into another pandemic.
0: You think so?
4: That's my algorithm right now.
2: Every other thing
4: is, we are not going to have another pandemic. And then the next video will be, we are definitely having a pandemic. They sent everyone home from the cruise ship on like commercial flights, and they went everywhere. And now cases are starting to pop up. And then the next one is a doctor. We are not going to go into another pandemic. We learned from the first one. I'm like, I don't know what to believe
0: right now. I
4: hope we
0: do for a little while.
2: I see a lot of memes. It's like, you won't mask me up or shut down my schools.
0: Yeah.
2: And
4: I will say, I went and bought an extra thing of toilet paper.
3: Nah, I'm good. Yeah, let's go.
4: But again, we're stocking up the house anyway, so it's not like I went overboard.
0: Right.
4: I bought two instead of one.
3: I can tell you, I've already started practicing. Imagine there's no heaven.
2: Oh, man.
0: I think Galvin was most offended by that.
3: That was
0: the worst thing to come out of the pandemic for
3: Galvin.
0: I mean,
3: it was insane. It was insane. We should have said, all right, we're not seeing any movies from any of these idiots ever again.
2: It was pretty cringe.
0: Did anybody see Matt Damon on Saturday Night Live this weekend?
3: No.
2: I heard it was great.
0: Very funny.
2: Yeah, I watched
0: the whole show. I couldn't believe I watched the whole Saturday Night Live.
3: He's always been pretty funny. Like, he had a recurring role on 30 Rock where he was a pilot that Tina Fey was dating and stuff, and he was funny on there. Like, he's been in some good stuff. You know, he was dumb and funny in Kevin Smith's movie and stuff.
0: Yeah. I have a question. Everybody watched the roast of Kevin Hart last night?
3: Yes.
0: Yeah.
3: Eventually.
0: I didn't have any problems.
3: So I did, but apparently it was just my one TV because I went into my bedroom and it came right up. Yeah. So I don't know what was going on with my Netflix, but I was so mad. And then these guys are going back and forth. Tom Brady, this. And I go, I can't see it. Stop telling me something's happening.
2: He just said Gavin has left the chat.
3: Yeah. I had to text him later and be like, hey, I thought that was going to be funny, but can you guys let me back in the chat?
4: Yeah, I totally missed that text. I didn't see it, so sorry.
3: Yeah, that's all right.
0: I do that to my family chat all the time, is that they're... Because once they get on it, it rings for the next 20 minutes. And I know Michael has left the chat. And then I have to get to them all and go, hey, can you guys put me back on the chat? Yeah. I don't know how to do that. Question is, I figured it out, but what is the affair that he had in Las Vegas? Did he have an affair with a girl?
2: Yeah, I think she had his wife a couple years ago. It was all over TMZ.
0: Yeah, I mean, that's ballsy. They didn't show her one time when they made those jokes.
2: No.
0: That's what you want to see. I would have wanted to see her experience.
2: Yeah, well, the big thing was that he made the same joke about Tom,
3: right,
2: and Giselle when it just happened.
0: Right.
2: At the Tom Brady roast.
0: Oh, so it was great.
2: That was great how Tom came out and basically made the exact same joke right back at
0: him. Yeah, it was good. Tom Brady did a good job. I thought everybody did a good job. It was really good. Chelsea Handler was particularly good, and I don't like her at all.
2: Yeah, she was really good.
0: I thought she was great, and Tony Hinchcliffe was great.
2: A lot of them were a little too long. I bet they cut some of it down once they started live. Yeah, because some of them went on a little too long sometimes.
3: So a couple things. One, Chelsea Handler, you could tell she just does not like Shane or Tony at all. Like,
0: Yeah,
3: you could tell. Like, they're making fun of each other and doing this and that, but you could tell she just thinks she's way above them, and I was like, ugh, whatever. But also, there are so many comedians in that room. You know what you should do? Have some comedians up there instead of Lizzo and the Williams. I get it. You're getting star power and stuff.
0: Yeah. Same thing I said when Comedy Central was doing roast. They put up that chick from Curb Your Enthusiasm.
3: Hines?
0: Jeff's wife. No, Jeff Garland.
3: Oh, Susie.
2: Yeah.
0: Yeah.
3: Yeah. She's a comedian, though. She is a comedian.
0: Not, like,
3: that's
0: what
3: she started.
0: I mean, but she's not compared to one of the, a stand up that was hot back in the day when they did those roasts.
3: Yeah.
0: The Susie Essman.
3: Yeah.
0: And I felt like that was, put her on the dais if you want, but don't put her in, don't make her do stand up. It just didn't make sense.
2: I would have liked more comics on there, but I think also, we're heavy into comedy.
3: Sure, people, they're getting star power. I mean, Lizzo's huge. I got to tell you, The Rock Woof.
2: Yeah.
3: Him and Kevin Hart going back and forth. I was like, when is this going to be over?
2: That was, I think he was really drunk too.
0: Yeah, like, I think he was drunk.
2: Because he was kind of slurring his words.
0: And when he got on the, when he was on the suck my nipple, though, that was pretty funny.
2: Yeah. That was, that was
0: pretty good.
2: Yeah, but that, like, The Rock went on way too long. Yeah, it was they should have cut him off.
3: Because you could tell they were trying to make it funny. Like, eventually we hope this gets funny, and it never did.
2: Yeah.
0: Yeah. It was overall, I thought the roast was really funny. And then the Cat Williams thing, does he know Cat Williams is coming out or not?
3: I don't know. I mean, you would assume that they have to make that okay, because otherwise, you know, I could see where Kevin Hart would be pissed and be like, how do you not tell me this and this and that, whatever. But so he probably knew and played it off like he didn't know.
2: Who I thought was really funny and surprised me was Cheryl Underwood. Because they were all crapping on her the whole time, and she came out and was great.
3: Yeah.
2: And was, like, just destroying everybody. I was very surprised.
0: Cheryl Underwood jokes, they were destroying her.
2: Yeah, they were talking about, you know, she's going to talk, and I'm like, oh, she's going to get destroyed. She didn't. She came out and was just as good, if not one of the better ones.
0: I love that they made reference to Lizzo as one of the clumps, and then Jane just goes, she's just a fat bitch.
3: Yeah.
0: He just called her a fat bitch. That was right in. He just goes, oh, she's just a fat bitch.
2: He goes, hey, was it nice flute, you fat bitch? just random when he came back to the podium. Yeah, he's like, hey, nice flute, you fat bitch.
0: Yeah, that was great.
2: Yeah. One thing I've noticed about Shane, though, and I love Shane. I think he's the funniest guy out there. Now that he's hosting these events, he is doing the little, oh, that joke kind of sucks. That it's become a little bit too shticky about, oh, well, this is going to suck.
3: Yeah, that was like, the best one.
2: Yeah. He did that at the ESPYs.
3: Yeah.
2: And now when he hosts, I know he did Saturday Night Live.
3: Right.
2: It's kind of become like a thing where, like, I suck kind of thing, which is not, I don't know. Yeah. That's not that funny to me.
0: He had some good lines, man. They were really funny.
3: Stuff about Cheryl Underwood's husband suicide.
0: Oh my God.
3: He was like, I called her. I called her and asked if I could.
0: Black don't crack unless it falls from a building or whatever. Yeah. Oh my God, they were right.
3: She joined the Air Force and she couldn't fly, and apparently neither could her husband when he jumped off the.
2: I forget who had the joke about Pete Davidson, who I thought also did really well.
0: Yeah.
2: Somebody like, Pete, we know why you only date 9s and 11s. Pretty brutal.
3: Yeah.
2: Might have been Jeff Ross who had that one. Somebody,
0: that was great.
2: It's like, oh yeah, Pete, he only dates 9s and 11s.
3: Who was it that said Pete Davidson, Tony Hinchcliffe, Cheryl Underwood, we shouldn't have seats, we should have stables on here.
2: That was good too.
0: It was crazy, man. Yeah. It was it's so funny to just listen to them just destroy each other.
2: Yeah.
0: I gotta tell you, when we did our roast, I did not fear anything. I was like, what are they gonna say? Like Kevin Hart, they're gonna say short and unfunny. I'm gonna get fat and bald.
2: Yeah.
0: You know what I mean? But there was nothing that I wasn't really expecting, but it was pretty good.
2: For me, worst part of that entire roast, Kevin Hart. At the end, I thought he was horrible.
0: And that shotgun thing was stupid.
2: Stupid. The entrance was stupid. Like,
0: it was funny when he said, you want to know what a great actor I am? I just lied to Cat Williams.
2: Yeah.
0: That told was pretty him good. I forgive him. Yeah.
2: But yeah, I just don't find him very funny, man.
3: Also, here's my big closure. I'm just going to say the N-word a bunch.
2: Yeah.
3: And it's like, all right.
2: Or just say, hey, F you, The Rock, F you, this person. Like the whole time. It's just very, I don't know. I'm not a big fan.
0: Yeah. Well, overall,
2: it was fantastic.
0: Great. Yeah. And I like that they only do it like once a year. Don't try to overdo it.
2: Yeah, I thought Jay did really good.
0: Jay was good. Uh-huh. Jay's up there, Big Jay Oakerson, because of his relationship with Kevin.
3: Right.
0: And he clearly isn't well-known enough to be up there with the rest of those people right now. You know what I mean?
3: Yeah.
0: And I thought he did a great job in spite of all of that.
3: Yeah, because one of the funniest guys up there, in real life, he's one of the funniest guys. You just don't know him as well as some of the other ones.
0: Right. He did it. I thought he did a great job.
2: Some of the worst are when people go, Big Jay Ogerson, pass. that's going to hurt. That's brutal.
0: Well, the worst is my closed caption is on for Netflix, and I don't know how to shut it off. So I'm watching it with the closed caption, and a couple of times I had to go down to the closed caption to see what they said. They changed a couple of words. Lizzo said her group of, how do I say it? The N-word that ends in let's.
3: Yeah,
0: It was the little midgets.
2: Yeah.
0: And she's like, and I had to bring out my N-word and it changed it to, I had to bring out my group.
2: Oh, really?
3: Yeah.
0: Yeah. And then...
2: it was funny when they brought in a stunt doubles. They were all little midgets.
0: Yeah. And then there was something else. They called Big J Oakerson BJ Oakerson.
2: Oh, really?
3: No.
2: Nice.
0: Yeah. So I wonder if that's AI or if that's somebody just trying to type real fast.
2: I bet if you go watch it now, they tighten it up.
3: Yeah.
2: Some of the stuff went on a little too long.
0: Yeah.
2: You know?
0: Well, I don't know. It was good. We're talking about the roast of Kevin Hart, which was on on Netflix last night. Netflix, a couple of nice shots of Bert Leanne in the crowd.
3: Yeah, yeah.
0: Sitting next to Julian Edelman.
3: Yeah, they were showing all kinds of different comedians. Dean Cole was out there. Fluffy was out there. Yeah. There was a bunch of different comedians in the crowd as well. I think Adam Ray was there.
0: George Wallace looked like he was rotting right in that spot.
3: Yeah, George Wallace looked like he didn't know where he was.
0: No, like they just came and put a hat on a pile of something.
3: Yeah.
0: He looked terrible. Joe, how was your weekend?
8: It was very good, Michael. It was quiet. That's the way I like it.
0: What'd you do for Mother's Day?
8: Well, Chris wasn't feeling well, but so I waited on her most of the day.
0: Oh, okay.
8: You know, made her food.
0: Yeah.
8: Did her laundry.
2: Hot dogs.
8: Made her hot dogs.
3: You mean
8: show her a sunset?
3: Did our laundry?
8: Yes.
3: Yours and hers. Pants.
8: Yep, that's pretty much it. Pretty much it. Then I went in and reminded Annette it was Mother's Day like four or five times.
3: Mm-hmm.
8: And, you know, 20 minutes later, what day is it? Mother's Day. So, yeah, it's good. It's a nice, relaxing weekend, Michael.
0: Good. Mm-hmm. Glad everybody had fun. I'm glad everybody's recharged and ready to go for the week. Mm-hmm. Are we still doing the bone bonus?
3: We are. We're
0: still giving away money.
3: What? Still giving away money.
0: Do you know we have billboards out?
4: Yes.
3: No.
8: I saw them.
0: I saw a couple of billboards over the weekend.
3: I keep on seeing the ad on YouTube.
0: I have not seen that.
3: It was on here.
0: Oh,
3: remember
0: really?
3: The one where we were like, what the hell?
0: Oh, yeah.
3: And it's us. Yeah. Like, the whole thing's us, whatever, and clip art. And, I am one of the billboards. For Bone Bonus or for what?
0: No. It said, I can't remember. It said something about offending somebody today or we're offending somebody. I don't know. I drove by it. I was driving by quick and I go, oh, that's a bone. But hey, what is that thing? I tried to read it really fast.
3: Mm-hmm.
0: Yeah.
3: All the emails they sent out. I didn't send out saying... There's going to be a commercial and there's going to be billboards.
2: No.
0: I finally had to change my password this morning. They've been telling me to do that for the last 3 weeks.
3: Oh, yeah. It gets down to the wire where you have to. Otherwise, you're going to be locked out.
2: Yeah, it locked me out for at least 3 weeks.
3: And for the last three times that I've had to do it, it goes and I can't do it. Then I can't do it and it's not working and stuff. And I hit up Mike Cernak, our engineer who knows everything. And I go, it's telling me to do it and I do it and it won't go. And whatever. He goes, are you connected to the VPN? And I go, that's the thing. That's the thing that you told me the last two times. Whoops.
0: I watched a video over the weekend of boats in the Strait of Hormuz.
3: Yeah.
0: And pirates were coming up there and trying to get on the boat. And do you know what they fight them off with?
3: The water gun.
0: And what else? Hatchets.
3: Oh.
0: Because they climb up the side of the boat. And they hatchet them down. I don't know why a hatchet over a bat, but I mean, you know, yeah. I mean, I guess I do know why.
3: Yeah.
0: But, I don't know why it is that they can't have weapons on there. I don't know why it is that they can't
3: have... What the rules are.
0: Yeah, because I think if you shoot if you're one boat, you shoot into another boat, you just declared war. So I don't know what it is, but I think I would like the job of being the water gun guy.
3: Oh, yeah, that'd be a blast.
0: I'd just sit on the side of the boat and wait to blast fishermen out of their boat. Oh, that'd be great.
3: I think I would just have cages of like wolverines or something, and then just drop those down in the boat. Yeah.
0: What are you going to do with a wolverine?
3: Deal with that.
0: Yeah. All right, let's take a break and get this show going this morning. It is Monday morning. Wake up, enjoy the day. The bone bonus will happen at 8:00. We'll give you $1,000. We'll give you the bone bonus keyword. You'll put it in the app, and there you go. You can win $1,000. When we come back, we have Sporkle. And we'll find out who's in the lead and what's going on with all that deal and what we have to give away for the week. It's the Mike Caltas Show. 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

0: like Sammy did. Sammy's trying to be friends with him.
1: Yeah.
0: You know, he's like, hey, listen, I love you. Let me know whenever you want to be friends again, whatever. And then Michael Anthony put out a picture of those guys when they were like 17, 18 years old or something, playing in some bowling alley or something, whatever. It was like, oh my God, did anyone have any idea what they would become? You know, you're like, I saw them at the bowling alley.
1: That's like listening to Ricky Rackman talk about seeing Guns N' Roses every weekend, you know.
2: At the time, you have no idea they're going to be anything.
1: Yeah. And Axl had that big, stupid hair.
2: Yeah.
1: A big hairspray hair. Speaking of big stupid heads, I put on my earrings this weekend.
0: Oh.
1: Because I was going out fancy.
3: Yeah.
1: And I got my left ear pierced when I was in eighth grade.
0: Mm.
1: That was when I was 13 years old, 14 years old, and have worn my earring on and off ever since. Got my right ear pierced sometime in my 20s when that started becoming a thing. And this weekend, put my right earring in with no problem. Amanda had to pop a hole through my ear.
0: Ooh,
1: to get it in my left ear. The one that I've had since eighth grade.
0: Yeah, it closed up. Oh my God,
1: it hurt so bad. And then just the noise, that pop of the skin in my ear.
0: Yeah.
1: You know, like I could hear it in my ear.
0: Does it hurt at all now or no?
1: It's a little sore.
0: Yeah.
1: It's a little sore. And now I have them in because I'm afraid to take them out because I think I'm going to go through that again. Mm. So now I'm wearing earrings like a big... transvestite that forgot to take everything off.
0: You got earrings. I got long hair. What are we doing?
1: What is this show doing? What's happening? Carmen, what do we have to give away to the people this morning?
3: Okay, so we have tickets for Triumph.
1: Still, that hasn't happened yet.
3: No, May 24th.
1: All right, let's go.
3: Yep. Triumph. Dave Matthews Band.
1: Okay.
3: Which is May 26th.
1: All right.
3: Kid Rock.
1: Okay.
3: Which is May 30th.
1: Kid Rock called one of the biggest racists they've ever seen in their life last night on the roast.
3: Hank Williams Jr.
1: Also, I would assume a racist, but I don't really know.
3: And Chris Stapleton.
1: All right. We got your tickets. Let's do it right now with a little bit of Sporkle. Here we go. Chris Stapleton playing the stadium, not suffering blue dot disease.
0: No.
1: No, he's killing it.
0: Yeah.
1: But Post Malone and Jelly Roll.
0: A lot of other artists. I'm going to take some time off from touring. Oh, really? Because you put your tickets on sale and they didn't sell very well.
1: Yeah.
0: Was it Meghan Trainor, another one that was like...
3: Yep.
0: Yeah.
3: Like canceled her whole tour or something after.
0: Because she wanted to focus on her kid or something.
3: Yeah.
0: Sure you do.
2: I know one that did not have a blue dot syndrome is Olivia Rodrigo.
1: Oh, I'd go see Olivia Rodrigo in a second.
2: Because I tried to get those tickets for my daughters and they two shows in Orlando sold out in about 30 seconds. Yeah.
1: I would go to that. I love her.
2: Yeah. Good luck.
0: One that you may want to go to, you'll probably not care about, but Clutch is going to be at the Ritz in Ybor.
2: Oh,
0: yeah.
2: Really?
0: Yeah, it's a good show. Clutch is great live.
2: Yeah, yeah.
0: And that's a good venue for them. That'll be nice.
2: Very good.
1: I'd rather see Olivia Rodrigo.
0: Have you ever even actually listened to Clutch?
1: Yes, but I don't care for it.
0: No?
1: It's not that, don't get me wrong. If you put it on, I wouldn't be like, what is this? I'd be like, it's fine.
0: But, like, you like rock.
1: Yeah,
0: it's good rock.
1: It is good.
0: Yeah.
1: Same thing with, like, Five Finger Death Punch is a good band, but I'm not driving around listening to it. But I'll drive around listening to Olivia Rodrigo.
0: I'll tell you, Five Finger Death Punch, their downfall is their singer to me. Their singer is very white piping jeans, sunglasses on the back of his neck.
2: Yeah.
0: Phrases that I don't agree with.
2: They've got like that Volbeat sound, the singer.
0: Yeah. Volbeat's another one I know.
2: Which I don't like either. Yeah, it's just kind of very similar. But the vocals, anyways.
0: Yeah, the music. And that's a big thing, man. Every time I hear a song, I'm like, all right. And then the vocals come in either yay or nay.
1: Yeah,
0: you're like, nope, not going to happen.
1: Mm. All right, where are we at? Who's got the lead and all that other stuff?
2: You won three in a row.
1: I did.
2: Yeah.
1: Did I make a rule?
3: Yes,
0: I don't know. Maybe
1: what was it?
0: Did you? No, don't tell.
3: I can't tell you.
1: Why not?
2: I don't pay attention to this.
3: Because that's the rule. You have to remember your rule.
0: Figure it out.
1: I'm going to be honest with you. I do not remember my rule.
0: All right,
2: we believe you.
0: We'll see what happens.
3: Mm. Hopefully, it clicks in.
1: All right. Carmen is the keeper of Sporkle. Pap is your judge and scorekeeper. Carmen, what are we playing today?
3: Okay, well, today's Monday.
1: Yeah.
3: So I figured we'd do some M vocabulary.
1: Oh, you picked that out all on your own.
3: Yes.
1: Good for you.
3: I connected the dots, figured it out.
1: All right,
3: M vocabulary. Here we go. A periodical publication.
1: Magazine.
3: Mike. Having supernatural or mysterious powers.
2: Magic.
3: Geo. To make something appear larger than it is.
0: Multiply. Magnify.
2: Oh.
3: Magnify. Galvin. Letters and packages.
1: Mail.
3: Mike. Sorry. Hold on. Froze. A long distance running race. Marathon. Geo.
1: You all right?
3: Yeah, I'm like choking. I drank all my water.
1: You want me to spit in your throat?
3: Ugh. The science or practice of the diagnosis, treatment.
1: Medicine.
3: Mike. A small southern African mongoose that typically is highly social, feeds on insects, and lives in underground burrows.
1: Mole.
3: A small southern...
2: Muskrat?
3: What'd you say?
2: Muskrat.
1: She lured you in with it. What'd you say?
3: A small southern African mongoose that typically is highly social, feeds on insects, and lives in underground burrows.
2: Timon and Pumbaa. Lion King, right?
3: I don't know. Meerkat.
2: Meerkat.
3: Close, but, you know. An instrument for converting sound waves into electrical variations, which may then be amplified.
2: Megaphone.
3: An instrument for converting sound waves.
0: Microphone.
3: Thank you.
2: Oh, Jesus. That's stupid.
3: Y'all can't believe
1: I was looking around the room trying to figure it out.
2: What? Wow.
1: I knew it was something and I couldn't figure it out.
3: To move from one region to another.
1: Migrate.
3: Mike. The number equivalent to 1,000 thousands.
0: Million.
3: Galvin. And Pap, we are halfway there.
2: Microphone.
4: 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And Michael is your leader with 4.
3: All right. We are doing M vocabulary.

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3: Manipulate.
2: Typically to improve it or to make it less extreme. To make partial or minor changes to something. Typically to improve it or to make it less extreme.
4: Modify.
5: Ooh.
2: Pap, pap.
4: That was Calvin.
3: Was not.
5: Oh, 100% was, and you know it was. That
6: 100%. We both said the exact
2: time. It was very close.
6: Yeah, no, 100%.
5: Yeah, 100%.
6: Okay.
2: All right.
5: I don't know what to tell you. Listen to the tape.
6: Cut your hair.
5: Dress like Slater.
2: All right, M vocabulary. A small burrowing...
3: Mole.
2: Yes. Mike Kelta. A current medium of exchange in the form of
5: money.
2: Coins. Galvin. A small rodent that typically has a
6: mouse.
2: Pointed. Geo.
3: Wiener.
2: No. A story or event recorded by a camera as a
3: movie.
2: Yes, Pap Pap.
4: That was Geo.
5: The make him up.
6: The make him up.
5: The make him up. 100%.
2: And Pap Pap. We're on the last three.
6: Dumb game.
4: Geo has 4 points on the board, and Michael and Galvin are both tied. They have 6.
5: Oh, could be 7-6 right now.
2: All right. M vocabulary, last three. Here we go. A small domed cake or quick bread made from batter
3: muffin.
2: Or dough. Mike?
5: Small domed cake, yeah.
2: Okay, last two. A large cup, typically...
3: Mug.
2: Mike. And your last one. The offspring of a male donkey.
3: Mule.
2: Mike.
5: No, that was me.
7: Well, 100%.
5: What? Who was it?
4: That was Galvin.
3: Yeah. Oh.
4: Your final score... Gio with 4 points on the board, Galvin with 7, and Michael is your triumphant champion today. He won with 8.
3: Thank you. We get a winner. Good morning. Who is this?
8: This is Joel.
3: Joel, you're the winner this morning. I'll put you on hold, and you'll have your choice of tickets, which include Dave Matthews Band, Chris Stapleton, and a bunch of other crap.
8: Awesome, thank you.
3: All right, buddy, hold on. He's on line 3.
6: If you like crap,
3: you're going to love this.
6: I feel like Dave Matthews plays here once a month.
3: Yeah, or at least we talk about it for 6
6: right.
3: months.
2: We've just had the tickets, but it is coming up at the end of the month. So.
6: But there are so many of the shows now that we get the tickets so far in advance that we're talking about it for like 2 years, and then we're like, didn't they play here yet, or what's going on?
3: Except Chris Stapleton. We've been talking about that, and we still don't have the tickets yet.
6: Mm.
3: All right, I have the current rule.
6: Yeah.
3: You guys are going to have to talk about me and how victorious I am in Sporkle like little puppies.
6: Nope, that wasn't the rule.
3: That was a rule.
5: That was my rule. That was my rule.
6: Yeah.
5: Nice try.
6: And you don't get to make another rule.
3: Yeah. Oh,
6: you have to remember
3: I thought I could just pick any rule from the past.
5: No. That's not how it works. No. So.
3: All right.
5: You
3: so what
5: three,
3: happens?
5: 3, 2, 1, don't know the rule.
3: So
5: all
3: what,
5: right,
3: what happens if I don't know the rule?
5: Then it's
6: That's
5: gone.
6: Not my problem.
3: The rule. Okay, but when do I get a rule back?
5: When you win 5.
6: Yeah.
3: Okay. Well, today was 4, so.
5: No, 5 in a row. Starting from 1.
3: That's
5: this
3: four.
5: Is no, today's 1.
6: Be 1 of your next 5.
5: You got 3.
3: Right.
5: You had a rule, you lost it because you can't remember.

0: remember it. So you got to win five in a row now to get a rule.
1: What was my rule?
0: I don't know.
1: I mean, you can tell me. I already.
0: Oh, I don't know.
2: No, I don't know.
0: I really don't
1: know.
0: Carmen,
1: do you remember?
0: If you said it, I would go yes. If you say another rule that's not it, I'll tell you no.
1: Pretty sure it was a puppy thing.
0: No, that was mine. Gallons. That was definitely mine.
1: Carmen, 100%. Do you remember?
3: So, I do remember.
0: So are you admitting you lose
1: it?
0: I don't know. You can't have it back. It doesn't start tomorrow where you get it, whatever. The only way to have a rule now is you have to win five in a row.
1: Okay.
0: You agree to that?
1: Yeah.
0: Okay. All right, Carmen, what was the rule?
3: They had to tell you how good you were at Sporkle in their best Captain Jack Sparrow.
0: There you go. Yep.
3: Talk like a pirate.
0: That is correct.
1: Boy, yes. I forgot that one.
0: That was a one and done.
2: Yep.
1: Good. That was dumb.
0: Yes. Well, I got to be honest with you. I don't think either of you do it. I'd never think of a rule until we win.
1: Right.
3: Because you don't want to jinx yourself.
0: Right. And then you have like 20 seconds to think of a rule and you're like, I don't know this.
1: Jack Sparrow came up in the conversation of Sporkles. That's what made me think of it.
3: Those movies. Yeah.
1: Yeah.
2: I've never made a rule.
1: Never?
3: No. Never.
1: Ever. In all the years.
2: No.
1: Oh, wow.
2: Maybe, but I don't think it ever got implemented.
1: Yeah, interesting. You have to win three in a row.
2: Yeah, I'm aware.
0: You have one locked and loaded in case you do?
2: Maybe.
0: You've had a lot of time to think. You had more time to think about that than Dave Matthews, man.
1: Joe?
4: It sounds
5: yes,
4: fun.
5: Michael.
1: I thought you were officiating with Stellar today.
2: Always.
4: Well, thank you. I appreciate that, Michael. Yeah. I'm fair and impartial.
1: I feel like that, and today you took a point away from me. I'm not even mad because I wasn't really sure, so I have to go with what the judge says.
4: Well, if you talk to Gio, the game is rigged.
2: That's true.
1: All that I've heard.
0: Exactly. I will tell you, you got that point.
1: I did?
0: Yeah.
1: And you didn't step in with integrity?
0: I said.
2: He's not the judge.
0: I'm not the judge. No.
1: All right. I couldn't tell because I was answering, so
0: right.
1: It all came in at the same time.
0: Yeah, I wasn't, and I heard. But, you know, hey, listen, it's difficult. Like, I'm amazed that Carmen can do it while giving the question.
2: Not here.
0: And do it. Yeah, I mean, that's insane.
1: Yeah.
0: And, Carmen, you are about a 99% rate. Yeah. You know, every once in a while.
3: Yeah. Again, I've been hosting Sporkle for, I can't even remember how long.
0: Yeah.
1: Put that on your resume.
3: Oh, Joe, 100%.
0: Joe, you're about 70%.
4: All right. Wrong.
0: 70% wrong.
4: I'll take it.
1: 70% with 75 with a little pushing.
0: Okay. Partly cloudy.
1: Yeah. Galvin, what do we have coming up in news?
0: Coming up in news today, back to school, boat problems, and drill, baby, drill.
1: All right. Galvin's got your news. We'll take a quick break. We come back. We'll dive right into that next. It's the Mike Calta Show. 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
6: 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And now, it's the Mike Calvin.

0: It's 1025 The Bone. 800-771-1025 are the phone numbers to reach us. Don't forget, coming up in an hour from now, we will give you a heads up. The Bone Bonus keyword. We'll give you that keyword. You put it in the app, and it could be worth $1,000. It'll happen at 8 o'clock, 10 o'clock, noon, 2 and 5 today. First one coming up at the end of the news. We'll help you out with that. On Friday, we had quite the show. We had Ricky Rackman from Headbangers Ball in the studio with us, with Craig Gass and Chris Kyle from Chris Kale from Five Finger Death Punch. And before that, we had Matthew Morrison and Skylar Astin, who were from Glee and Pitch Perfect. And those guys were great. I enjoyed speaking to them as much as I did with Ricky Rackman and those guys, because we watched Glee. We did watch the show. We did know. And it was also just to get somebody a little bit out of our range into the studio and talk to them. Those guys were performing at the Sapphire Lounge. Good or bad?
1: Oh, great.
2: Great. Mm-hmm.
0: Unbelievable.
3: Yeah, they're pros.
0: I mean, they were, Carmen, they were giving it Broadway enthusiasm.
2: Right.
0: And, and I talked to Matthew afterwards and I said, it's a tough gig. He goes, yeah, because, people are talking and drinking and eating and doing other things and you're up there just doing your stuff. And he goes, but it is what it is. Like, he seemed to genuinely enjoy being here.
3: I wonder if they do that a lot.
0: I don't think they do.
3: I'm right.
0: I don't think they do. Because I asked them if they had done this together a lot, and they said they never did it before. And they, Skylar went up first, did a song, then started another song, and then brought out Matthew. Matthew came in and finished the song with them. So anyway, I'm sitting like kind of to the right behind the stage, and Skylar gets up there and he's singing, and he's turning around, and he's looking at the room, and he looks at me and he kind of waves. And I give him a cool guy head nod because I don't know if he's waving to me or not.
3: I don't want to be something like behind you.
0: Hi.
3: Yep.
0: Hi. And then Matthew, when he gets on stage after his second song, he's like, I'm going to come out there and see you folks. So he goes out and he's singing and walking around. So he walks around by me, recognizes me, comes over while he's singing. Puts his hand on my shoulder and leans down so he could see what kind of shoes I'm wearing.
3: That's so that's funny. That's good.
0: In the middle of his song, he stopped to check my shoes.
3: I walked him out afterwards, they said they had fun.
0: Oh, good. Yeah. I talked to his tour manager too. She said they had a good time.
3: Yeah, so they said they enjoyed doing like an interview like this, because then they went to do TV
0: right
3: after that, which is very cookie cutter and just cheesy.
0: Seven
3: questions.
0: Seconds to answer questions.
3: Right. They said this was fun to get things started.
0: Yeah, good. I'm glad that they. I enjoyed having them on the show.
2: Gio, did you have them sign anything?
3: No, I did not. I did not.
2: Did you want to?
3: Maybe.
0: I have to be honest with you. I mean, having the theater, having. Skylar signed a Pitch Perfect poster wouldn't have been a bad idea.
2: Right.
0: Because those things are only, not that Pitch Perfect is like one of my favorite movies, but I did see it a couple of times, and I only really want movie posters of movies I like.
3: It's a very funny movie.
0: Oh, yeah.
3: Yeah, it's good.
0: Great. It's great. All right, ladies and gentlemen, it's time to check in with Galvin. He has today's news. Oh, did I get you, throw you for a little loop there?
2: Yeah, no, it's just
0: push it harder. Push it harder.
2: Okay.
0: You can do it.
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0: What do we have in news today, Galvin? What's wrong?
5: Joe's not getting the thing. Yeah, it's because you have a Hotmail account and it's very confusing. For some reason, my email does not send to your Hotmail, but I have.
0: That can't be right.
5: Well, no, I have a Hotmail address for him, but I don't know if it's wrong. Oh, that's what it is. I see what it is now. Because your Hotmail address doesn't pop up in my thing, so I have to type it every time, and I typed it wrong. I transposed two letters.
0: Hmm.
5: So, let me see.
0: So it was your fault.
5: Yeah, it's really the computer's fault. I mean, come on, learn the thing.
0: The computer is known to make mistakes.
5: Yeah, but
3: Will you ever get rid of your Hotmail account, Joe?
1: It's my name. There's no reason I should change
5: everybody else's email. If I type C, Carmen's email pops up. If I type G, Gio's, it pops up. It's ready to go.
0: Mine pops up for Joe. If I type J-O, it used to,
5: and now it doesn't anymore. Like, all
0: you
5: of
0: think
5: a sudden,
0: it's rejecting it because he has Hotmail?
5: I think all of a sudden it was like, bro, I'm not sending a Hotmail. I'm Gmail.
2: Well,
5: come on.
2: It defaults to the company's email. Because you're sending it from the company email.
5: Yeah.
2: So that's why it defaults to Joe's company email, not his Hotmail.
0: I didn't even know Joe had a company.
5: I didn't know he had one either.
2: Everyone has
5: I didn't know
2: one.
5: Joe worked for the company.
3: Yeah, I didn't think so either.
5: Today's top story, President Donald Trump rejected Iran's counterproposal to end the 10-week war in the Middle East. Yeah, calling it, quote, totally unacceptable, while Tehran vowed to never bow, prolonging a standoff that has choked the Strait of Hormuz and roiled global energy markets. Trump saying, quote, I have just read the response from Iran's so-called representatives. I don't like it. All caps, totally unacceptable. He posted on Truth Social on Sunday.
0: So what happens?
5: Well, goes on, continues on.
3: Absolutely.
5: Figure out, both sides are happy.
0: I don't care what anybody says, and I know I get a lot of crap for this, but I care most about what affects me. And so does everybody else. But nobody ever actually says that. Now, I care about other people, too, but I care about what affects me most. And right now, I don't have to deal with gas prices. Not really.
5: Yeah, but it is affecting you, whether you realize it or not, because I have a story. In fact, I'll jump to this story real quick because I thought this was pretty interesting. You think all this stuff...
0: I think it's affecting me in the long run. I'm just saying, like, I'm not seeing it as frequently as everybody else is because I'm not going to get $6 a gallon gas or whatever it is every day.
5: But could it affect you in making your wife upset? Which affects you because then she's mad at you for something, whatever, because she's upset about this because the shipping log jam in the Persian Gulf is also having unexpected impacts. In India right now, shops have been struggling to keep Diet Coke on their shelves due to a shortage of aluminum cans.
0: That would be a problem.
5: Right?
0: That would be a problem.
5: There's no Diet Coke.
0: There's no DC.
2: What about plastic?
5: your wife's mad. Oh, it's a plastic. That's not the same, Carmen.
2: I get it. Listen, I prefer fountain over everything.
0: Do you know my father will only drink regular Coke and only drink it out of a bottle?
5: Yeah.
0: Yeah.
5: Bottle, glass bottle?
0: Glass
5: or
0: bottle.
5: Yeah.
2: Oh, the Mexican Coke?
0: That's what he prefers, the Mexican Coke.
5: Yeah, with the real sugar.
2: They had it at Costco, and I bought a case for Chad. He drank it in like 2 days.
5: I'm telling you right now, you have a plastic bottle of Diet Coke. It is nothing next to the crispy can. Yeah. Oh, man, that's so good. And have you seen the tall boys they have now?
0: No.
5: They have Diet Coke tall boys.
0: No, I have not.
5: Yeah.
0: I did get my wife did get me a Devil Wears Prada 2 Diet Coke the other day.
5: Oh?
0: Yeah.
5: What, does it come in a shoe or something?
0: No, it's a long, narrow can.
5: Oh, okay.
0: Yeah.
5: I thought it was
0: sexy.
5: Like the theater, you know, how they do the popcorn buckets and do the different stuff.
0: No, it's just a sexy thin can.
3: Are you still going to see the movie, or you're over it now?
0: Yeah, I don't think I'm going to the movie theater to see it now, because it'll be another day or two before it pops up online somewhere.
3: Right.
0: But I would like to see it.
3: It was good.
0: I wish that I could just order it at home.
3: Yeah. Maybe if the pandemic comes back, though, you'll have that option.
0: Come on, pandemic.
2: Because, again, it's not really, like, necessary to go to a theater to see it. You know what I mean? Because it's not like an action movie.
0: Right.
2: Like, it'd be cool to see it on a big...
3: THX and everything else.
2: Right. It'd be cool to see it on a big screen, but it's definitely not necessary for that style of movie.
0: When is the Ronda Rousey?
2: This Saturday.
5: Weekend. Yeah. Are you having a party?
0: Well, I was thinking about it.
2: No. It's too late.
0: Negative. No party.
5: Yeah.
0: Yeah. Canceled.
5: You know how many parties you've said you're going to have?
3: Yeah.
2: And they never come.
3: NFL, briskets, come on over.
0: Nobody ever wants to come over for NFL games.
3: I came over the one time, and then you never invited me back.
0: I don't think I ever had anybody over.
5: Never invited.
3: It was
5: never
3: me,
5: invited.
3: You, and Joey, and we ate pigs in a blanket during the Bucks game, and that was it.
5: You want me to just show up during football season and be like, I'm here to watch a game?
3: I had a great time.
0: Mm-hmm. My problem is that my TV downstairs is adequate, so when you start watching it downstairs, I kind of have the big screen upstairs, but the downstairs is pretty big, so I'm like, we're good down there. You know what I mean?
3: Yeah.
0: I don't know. We'll see. We'll see how it goes. I don't want to overpromise and underdeliver. We'll just leave it.
2: It's over.
0: Just leave it on limbo right now.
3: Not going to keep my Saturday free.
0: You know what? I'm going out. Forget about it.
5: Donald Trump, the Trump administration, launched the website moms.gov on Mother's Day in an effort to help provide resources to expecting women and their families.
0: Oh, that's nice.
5: Yeah, moms.gov.
0: And what does it do?
5: Go check it out. It's resources for expecting women and their families and stuff. So it'll help out with, I guess, diapers and food.
0: Carmen,
5: where to go.
0: Have you checked it out yet?
2: Not yet, but, 3 months.
0: Three months.
2: We got to get healthy. We got to get ready.
0: Nobody's ever done that.
3: 3 years.
2: Okay, fine. Well, sure. You think I came up with this on my own?
0: Look at my kids. They're perfect. They were born of the worst health.
2: To you.
0: What would you change about my children?
2: Nothing.
0: Okay. Therefore, they are perfect.
2: Yeah, but again, your wife had a very bad pregnancy both times. She was very sick and ill.
0: And you think that's because I was unhealthy?
2: It could have been because both of you guys were unhealthy.
0: She was very healthy.
3: Putting your unhealthy seed in her.
2: So then it is because you were unhealthy. Or it could have been.
0: I violated her.
3: Yeah. You affected her.
2: Yeah. And
3: didn't you guys say you struggled a little bit at the beginning trying to...
0: We did.
2: Right.
0: We
2: did. So again, they say if you put in time and effort in getting your body ready and eating the right foods and doing the right exercises... Oh, I am sorry. I want to have a healthy, good pregnancy, and I don't want to be miserable and sick. Oh,
0: I almost said the meanest thing I've ever said in my life.
2: What?
0: No, I'm not going to say
3: it. About Carmen?
0: I don't mean it.
2: Go ahead.
0: No.
2: Say it.
0: It crosses lines.
2: Oh, does it? Oh, yes. Now you're scared?
0: Yes. No, I'm not scared. I take it back. I take immediate. I was going to say it to make a joke, and then I said it. I was going to say, I hope that you go I hope you go all the way through 3 months.
2: What is wrong with you? I didn't even say anything.
0: Carmen, yet. You have no idea what I was going to say.
3: Void of emotion.
2: Yeah, who even thinks that?
0: You don't even know what I was going to say.
2: You're an awful human.
0: What was I going to say?
2: I'm not going to put that in the universe.
0: What was I going to say? Give me an idea. I think you took it to the extreme.
2: Oh, you can't see me on TV.
3: No.
2: Yeah. No, I'm not.
1: I can see you.
2: Yeah.
0: What's she doing, Joe?
1: Well,
2: do it, Joe.
0: She's making Crimshaw hands.
1: She's doing this.
0: Oh, no, that's not what I meant.
2: That's what you meant.
0: I swear to God, it's not. I'll tell you what I meant.
2: Okay, then say it.
0: That I wanted your baby to be born with like club feet.
2: No, that's not what you meant.
0: I swear to God.
5: He doesn't want your baby dead. He wants it to form.
0: Right.
2: I also
0: stopped myself before I said it. I was going to say, I hope your baby's born with flippers.
2: Also awful.
0: Yeah.
3: I think he watered it down, Carmen. That's not what he was thinking.
0: I swear to God, I swear it over my kids.
3: The fact that you prefaced with, oh my God, is the worst thing I've ever said about Carmen.
0: I didn't even go that far. Yeah. I was not going that far.
3: You
0: I was
3: stop gonna... yourself, and then when you finally reveal it, it's like, You said far worse just before, earlier in the show.
2: Yeah.
0: I changed the words that I was going to use.
2: Yeah.
3: Damn.
0: I was going to use a word that The Rock used.
3: Mm.
0: Yeah. Mm-hmm. Anyway,
2: but again, it could help us conceive. It could help my pregnancy. Again, it's not like a 100% thing.
0: Carmen.
2: But yes, getting healthy before you get pregnant is a good idea.
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5: Listen to me, and I'm not saying this like you, I'm just saying this in general. I've seen a lot of unhealthy people.
2: Yes.
5: Shooting out kids, no problem.
2: Yeah.
5: Like a lot.
2: Yeah.
5: You know what I mean?
2: 100%. But again, the risks of your pregnancy, the risks of the child coming out with complications, all those things increase the unhealthier you are as the mother carrying the child.
3: Slobs have kids too.
2: So why would I not take time to get healthy?
0: Look at Mama June.
3: Yeah.
2: Yeah. Yeah, and
5: kids
2: look
5: slid right out.
2: And look at her children.
3: You don't want a little honey boo boo kid?
2: No,
0: I don't think you have a choice.
2: Yeah.
0: When I was trying to get Amanda pregnant before Joey, we couldn't do it because my sperm had crooked tails,
5: mm-hmm.
0: and they were swimming in
5: circles.
0: They were swimming in circles. That's the real thing.
2: Yeah, and again, that's something that Chad. You know
0: why, Carmen?
2: Why?
0: I was unhealthy.
2: Yeah.
0: I had a fever at the time, and they said a fever will kill or damage the sperm, and that's what happened.
5: No, yes.
2: And they say like hot tubs, Mountain Dew, smoking weed. There's a bunch of things that
5: if you have a hot tub filled with Mountain Dew, it's actually good.
2: That is not good.
3: Backflips in the pool.
0: Yep. He's shaking that baby up.
2: Yeah. But again, like I said, it's not going to guarantee that I have an easy pregnancy.
0: Oh, I hope your baby has flippers.
2: But you know what? You stop. But again,
0: I love that little seal baby.
2: Why would you not get healthy for your sake and your child's sake? That's just common sense to me.
0: Yeah, but you keep saying like 3 months, 3 months. It's been like 2 years now.
2: No, it has not. We just started talking about this 6 months ago when we got engaged.
0: Yeah, feels like a long time.
2: So let's stop talking about it and stop asking me about it.
0: Whoa.
2: How about that?
0: Wow, I don't like it.
2: If you guys don't want to talk about it, then don't talk about it.
0: No, I'm just saying it seems like a lot of time has gone on. We like talking about it.
2: Listen, Chad and I got engaged in September.
0: All right.
2: That's when we started talking about it.
5: What will happen first? You get healthy or we see Dave Matthews Band?
0: I saw Orlando this weekend.
5: Yeah.
0: And he loved the tracksuits at your wedding.
2: Oh, yeah?
0: Yeah.
2: Awesome.
0: Yeah, I said that was a greatest trend that's never been started.
2: Yeah. Listen, you know,
0: tracksuit wedding.
2: Yep, I loved it. I think all you guys loved it, like all the guests and stuff. Everyone was comfortable.
0: Everyone except David.
2: Yeah. Well, he wanted to look nice, obviously.
0: I know, but he didn't. I don't think he appreciated
5: it.
2: Oh, no, he loved it. Yeah, he laughed when I told him. He was like, all right. He's like, if that's your thing. I'm like, yeah. He's like, okay, cool.
0: I feel like when I went up to talk to him, he didn't take me seriously because I was wearing a tracksuit.
2: No.
5: I don't think that's why.
0: That's not why.
2: That's not why. Probably because of what you just said to me.
0: His grandchildren had flippers.
2: Yeah.
5: Oh.
2: Yeah. Yeah.
0: You realize if that happens, I'm going to feel awful.
2: Yeah, you should. And then you're going to have to pay for all their medical expenses.
5: You spoke it into existence.
0: Yeah. Deal.
5: Well, you know, at least let them swim in your pool.
0: Yeah, anytime. Backflips, front flips, whatever they want.
5: Yes, you can go in the pool.
0: I will throw that baby a little sardine, an oyster, something.
2: You're a jerk.
5: That'll be nice.
2: Void of emotion.
0: I had baby time this weekend.
12: with
0: my nephew, Wesley. I got to play with him.
3: Oh, yeah?
0: And he slept on me like I was a king-size bed.
3: This is the one you weren't allowed to touch initially?
0: Yeah.
5: No, you know, pictures, please.
0: Kiss its head the whole thing. And that baby is, babies are heat generators, man. They picked that baby up off me, and I just a big wet spot on my shoulder.
3: Oh, yeah.
0: Yeah. That baby just sweats its way through sleep. It was great, though. I love a little baby.
5: Carmen, you were talking about the hantavirus. The situation is serious and tragic.
0: Pandemic.
5: Health officials still report there's low to extremely low risk to everyday Americans, even though they took them off the ship and put them on regular commercial flights. Sarah Palin, we haven't heard from her for a while. She's smart, right? She says that if health officials do issue guidelines in the future to keep you and your neighbors safe, she says, quote, do not comply.
0: Oh, this time,
5: just don't.
0: Oh, no.
3: They want you to get sick.
0: I mean, if it's what we learned the last time, they really didn't do anything. The things that they told us to do.
5: Yeah, right. spraying stuff down with Lysol and wearing the mask.
0: Not politically or not. I mean, I always think that spraying the stuff down and Lysol is always going to help fight some germs. But, you know, wearing the mask didn't seem to help. And that's not political at all. It's just the things we went through and worked and didn't work.
5: Yeah.
0: I don't think, you know, walking down the aisle at Publix one way and not the other way. I mean, all that stuff was stupid. But everybody was trying so hard to try and control this thing. We didn't learn much.
5: But then they would go, you can't go out to dinner or do anything. And then the governor of California was like, well, I mean, I can go out.
3: Yeah. Right.
0: It was, you know, it's outside.
5: Yeah. No big deal.
3: They did, when COVID first started, they did say that there was the threat to the public was very low, not to worry about it.
5: Yeah.
2: Yep.
3: The exact same thing they're saying right now.
0: But it was very low to the public, you know?
3: I mean, they definitely downplayed it.
0: Yeah.
3: From the start.
2: In the beginning.
0: Did you see the Trump video? They showed him, they asked him at a presser when he was coming off of the helicopter, and he said, you know, we had the hantavirus, and he said, oh, we have it under the control. We have control over it. And then they showed flashback of coronavirus. He's like, yeah, I think we have it under control. Yeah. We're all good.
3: There's a bunch of those memes going around.
0: Listen, I'm boarding up the windows and I'm just going to stay here and just be so happy. Mm-hmm.
2: Well, the big thing is like they put people on the commercial flights, and now there's cases that have popped up in 7 states already.
0: Oh,
2: you know what I mean? And it's just like, it does feel very, I don't want to say nostalgic, but it does feel, you know.
0: You're remembering.
2: Yeah, it's a little PTSD with the COVID. So, like I said, I don't think we're going to go into a pandemic, but my algorithm literally is. One is no pandemic. The next is we're definitely going to a pandemic. So, again, I bought an extra case of toilet paper. Nothing crazy, but, you know, just
0: what
2: to
0: do you What do you think avoid. Is the number one thing to prepare?
2: So the one thing that we also did buy, which we were going to anyway, but we were going to wait, but we got it instead of waiting, or was we got like a squat rack. So like gym equipment.
0: Yeah. I remember gym equipment. Nobody had it.
2: Yeah, because they closed down the gyms, one, and then two, all the equipment, the prices skyrocketed because everyone was buying it, you know what I mean?
0: Yeah.
2: So we did buy our gym equipment, but we were going to do that anyway in like a month or two, you know? So now we bought it just in case, that way we weren't going to be paying double what the price was now. Gotcha. You know what I mean?
0: Yeah.
3: Both my daughters were freaking out saying their senior years were going to be ruined.
5: My son had to do his graduation in the parking lot.
3: Drive-through
5: graduation.
3: Yeah.
0: But yeah, that's what Joey had to do when he graduated 8th grade. But the good thing is that it's going into summer now. So if they could just have the pandemic for the summer, that's all we need.
3: Right. Yeah.
5: Carmen, if there is a pandemic, what do you do? Just release your flipper kids into the stream? Or
3: No pandemic, baby.
0: Oh, man. I'm going to feel so bad if those kids have flippers.
2: You should.
0: Why would you even say that?
3: He's smoking into existence.
2: I know. Now we're putting it off even longer.
0: Yeah, you should. I feel bad. I need more time.
2: I need more time to get healthy.
0: I'm sorry.
2: Yeah.
5: The Stanley Cup playoff bracket.
0: You name that kid if it's a girl?
2: No.
0: Lucille.
5: No. The Stanley Cup playoffs bracket is narrowed down to 7 teams now.
0: Oh,
5: tonight you've got the Avalanche taking on the Wild.
0: That's what sucks about the NHL. Every team makes a playoff.
5: Yeah. Well, not anymore. There's only 7 left, whatever. This is game 4 tonight. The Avalanche lead that series 2-1, right? Is that right? Yeah. And then you have the Golden Knights and the Ducks. That is game five will be happening tomorrow night. That series is tied 2-2. You have the Sabres and the Canadiens. That series, the Canadiens lead 2-1. And then the Hurricanes are already in the Eastern Conference Finals. They beat the Flyers. They swept that series 4-0.
0: I saw our goalie, Andrei Vasilevskiy. He was at the Sapphire Lounge on Saturday night.
5: Oh, yeah?
0: Yeah. Did not bother him. Did not talk to him.
5: No, no.
0: He just seemed like he was enjoying the night.
3: It's good.
0: Yeah.
3: Yeah, once the Lightning are out, I kind of just stop caring.
0: That's the thing. I mean, every once in a while there'll be a team. Like, I'll probably watch the actual Stanley Cup playoffs.
3: Yeah, when it gets to, like, game four of the finals, game five, then I'll probably jump back in at that point.
0: You like to pay attention to it, but I don't really have another team, you know?
5: No. Then in the NBA playoffs, you have the Thunder and the Lakers. They're playing tonight. Thunder are looking to put that away. They lead that series 3-0.
0: What did the Knicks do last night?
5: The Knicks won, and they're in the finals, Eastern Conference Finals, rather, for congratulations, Mike Oliverio. Yeah, they swept the 76ers. You've got the Timberwolves and the Spurs, which are tied 2-2, and I think Wemby may be out because of fighting, so he may be out for game five, which is crazy. And then you have the Pistons and the Cavaliers, where Detroit leads that 2-1. So I think it's going to be the Knicks and the Thunder again, just like last year. And I think
12: the Thunder will probably win again.
3: The W is also back this weekend.
5: Yeah.
0: I saw Caitlin Clark walk out with Morgan Wallen over the weekend.
3: Yeah, a lot of people are pissed off, I guess.
2: Why?
3: Because Morgan Wallen is racist and he's a horrible person. Yeah. And how she dare you? Really,
5: she like plays basketball with black people.
3: Right. So, yeah. But it seems like when like Peyton Manning or these guys walk out with him, nobody's totally got a problem. Yeah.
0: Dumb.
3: She's getting a lot of backlash, I guess.
0: Morgan Wallen didn't say anything that was racist. He used a word that he doesn't have. He used the word that he isn't supposed to use. But he didn't say it in a racist way.
3: Yeah.
0: I mean, let's be honest. If he was out there calling black people the N-word, that's racist. Then you go, he can't be associated with that guy. But the guy was just using the word, what?
5: I feel you defending it is just crazy.
0: No, it's not crazy. So much that I'm defending it. It's there's a difference between, in modern day, the way people use that term. You know, was it a bad case of judgment? Yes. Is he using a word that he shouldn't be able to use? Yes. Was he using it to be racist? No. And I don't even like Morgan Wallen. I couldn't care less about him or his music. I just genuinely feel that way.
3: Yeah.
0: And I think most black people feel that way.
2: But it's almost like if he was rapping a song and he said it. Like, that was, it's kind of in that same realm. You know what I mean? Like, it wasn't like he was calling
0: if he said he didn't want one to date his daughter, that would be racist.
5: They already don't like Caitlin Clark because she's white and she's playing basketball and she does well at it. You know, every black player is out for her. They are all knocking her down and doing all that stuff. So if you can latch on to, you walked out with a guy that said the N-word, guess what? You're racist too now. And that's what they're doing.
0: I just want to know what AZ Fudd said.
5: AZ Fudd didn't say anything.
0: I just wanted to say AZ Fudd.
3: They're also, she was being criticized because she had a chance to make the game winning or the game tying three at the night the concert happened. She missed the game tying three as
5: because
3: time
5: she was
3: expired.
5: At the concert?
3: And then she was at the concert like an hour later. So a lot of people are like, you couldn't you couldn't make the three, but you got time to go play at the concert. Have a good time.
5: I'm on those people's side.
3: Yeah.
5: Concentrate on basketball.
3: She had a wide open look, too, and
0: didn't make the three because she had to go meet Morgan Wallen?
3: Probably.
5: Yeah.
3: Hey, listen.
5: She was thinking about what hat she was going to wear.
3: We're paying you a lot of money.
0: She didn't even wear a hat.
3: How about more time about making that shot as opposed to, dancing with Morgan Wallen?
0: Wow. She didn't even dance. She just walked out with him.
3: Yeah.
0: Just walked out.
3: I reposted that video on social media, and I got a bunch of people like, she's garbage. She walked with that scumbag Morgan Wallen.
2: What?
3: Yeah.
2: People have too much time on their hands.
0: You can't win with anybody.
3: I didn't realize he was so polarizing.
5: Well, hopefully he does okay with his concerts, though, because it seems like he's...
3: I think he only had two sold-out shows. Yeah. So probably struggling.
0: Who walks out with him this Friday in Gainesville?
3: Titus.
0: No, it had to be. Titus is not big enough for that.
3: In Gainesville?
0: Yeah.
3: 100%.
0: Titus?
2: Yes.
0: That is a mediocre player. The mediocre college.
3: It's Titus or Tim Tebow.
0: Tim Tebow. Well, in all seriousness, I know nothing about college football, and I love Titus. Is Titus that big in Gainesville, or just because?
3: Course.
0: But I mean, like, if he wasn't a wrestler, would he be that big, like, as a football player or no? I'm not knocking him like I usually do. I'm asking the question
13: because I mean, that helps that he was in WWE.
0: No, I know, but I'm saying, like, was he that big of a football player?
3: I think he's pretty well-known in the Florida Gator community.
0: That'd be pretty cool.
3: Yeah, and I think his son's currently on the team.
0: Oh,
3: or was currently on the team.
0: Will he do it with Morgan Wallen?
13: Right, that's the question.
3: I don't know. Probably Tim Tebow would be my guess, though.
0: Yeah, but does Tebow live here? Is he over there?
3: I think he lives in Jacksonville.
0: Oh, okay.
3: He's from Jacksonville.
0: Easy. All right.
13: Why don't you live in Jacksonville?
0: My wife is going to that concert.
13: Jojo out.
0: My wife is going to the concert.
2: That way the other kid can go?
0: No. The other kid couldn't go because of some other party that they have, a graduation party or something. But no, my wife and Juliana and one of her friends are going, and that's that. Nice. And that means I got a Friday open, ladies, if you're interested. Just kidding. Mm. But I got something if you guys want to do something.
13: Or guys, go back to the Sapphire Club, baby.
0: Yeah. Oh, yeah. Huh? We're talking.
13: Yeah. We're talking. Song and dance.
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5: This is another thing to worry about. Mike, you don't have to worry about it.
0: Good.
5: But we do. Gas thieves are drilling into vehicles' tanks now. So not just siphoning, now they're actually drilling into the tanks.
0: Doesn't that seem a little dangerous?
5: Well, leaving some drivers with repair bills far higher than the value of the stolen gas. Here's a couple victims and mechanics talking about people drilling into cars.
0: Wait, would you even know where to do that?
5: Stealing, yeah, I wouldn't, no.
2: No.
5: I have no idea. Take a listen.
10: You stole 5 gallons of gas times five, that's $25. But in reality, that cost me $2,500. This neighbor here and these neighbors here were thinking about getting cameras now. You know, that's an added cost.
25: On the smaller stuff, it's upwards of $1,500 just for the tank. And labor alone is not cheap either. Keep following the manufacturer recommended specifications for what they can put in for fuel and keep just driving. Stay away from high crime areas. That's really about the best you can do.
0: I don't know how everybody should have a Ring doorbell camera. I don't know how anybody does not have one. I have three of them, and they are the best things. I mean, if anything, just save you the headache of when something goes off in the middle of the night, being able to immediately know what's near your cars. Most of the time that mine go off, it's a raccoon or a deer or something like that, but at least get to know, you know?
5: Yeah, yeah.
0: I don't know what people are, they're $69.
5: Or also don't have scumbags drilling into gas tanks.
0: That also can be a problem.
5: That's another thing.
0: Jeff, good morning. You're on the Mike Calda Show. What's up, Jeff?
26: Hey, good morning, guys. Great show, as always.
0: Thank you.
26: I was going to ask you, did you talk about how they said the hentavirus was contracted by the people on board the cruise?
0: Well,
26: because
0: I don't know.
26: If anyone believes, they said that people that paid $20,000 to $30,000 each to go on that cruise got the virus when they went to a landfill to take pictures during bird watching.
0: Yeah, I would never.
26: I don't know anyone spending $30,000 going to a landfill.
0: Well, that's where all the birds are. I don't think that. I think that we all know that whatever was put on board on that ship was probably tainted, and that's how it got passed around. I think that everybody's trying to deflect and get the blame off of them. And the more stories you put out there, the harder it becomes to tie down where exactly they got it from. But I think we all know the truth. I mean, it also seems to all be originating from these, and not just the hentavirus, but all these diseases. Once you get on that cruise and you're locked in, I mean, remember how bad it was with coronavirus before it actually came to land?
26: The CDC did a study a few years ago and said the best place to start a virus if you wanted to create a global pandemic was on a cruise ship, because everybody on the ship then goes to their ports and then
0: spread it out
26: around the world.
0: Super spreaders. Well, it's happening. Thank you, Jeff.
5: You know what's so funny is I brought up the landfill and birds and stuff. So I remember last week whenever I said yellow belly sapsucker, and I said that's always just been my go-to bird. Some guy was saying about it on Instagram, and I go, I don't know where I got it.
0: I know where you got it.
5: Where?
0: From? Well, at least I know where I got it from.
5: Where?
0: The Tonight Show.
5: It may have been.
0: The Tonight Show, and they used to do bird calls. And remember, the people would come on, and they'd be like...
5: Totally could have been. Yeah. But it's one of those things that's in my brain since I was a kid, and that's always my go-to bird. So I said it last week on air. Did not know I was going to have the chance to say it two times in 1 week. I was running the other day and I was coming out of the trail area and onto the road, and a lady's driving and she slows down and she goes, "Do you know where the boardwalk is here?" And I go, "I don't think there's a boardwalk in this park." I go, "There's like a wooden bridge that goes over." I go, "But I don't know." I go, "Over at this other park, there's some boardwalk area." And she goes, "No." She goes, "I'm looking for a swallowed-tailed kite." And I go, "Bird?" And she goes, "Yeah." And I go, "Oh, I didn't see any. I saw a beautiful yellow-bellied sapsucker." And she looked at me and I go, "I don't know."
0: Swallowtail kite?
5: Yes.
0: Is she on a scavenger hunt?
5: I don't know. I mean, she said she's part of a thing, and they said that there was one out here.
0: Oh.
5: That there was so she got in her car and drove to see a bird.
0: Listen, I saw a robin the other day, and I went, "Oh, look, a robin."
5: Yeah.
0: That's my bird watching.
5: Sure.
0: Oh, look.
5: Yeah. Oh, robin.
0: Okay.
5: Gio, this may be some good news for you. A new study says not all worrying is bad.
3: Researchers
5: found a certain type of anxiety was linked with a 35% lower risk of death over 15 years.
3: So
5: some worrying, they say, is okay, just as long as you don't spiral into emotional chaos.
2: You worry too much.
5: He does the bad worrying.
2: Yeah, he does the bad one.
3: I'm worried that I'm not worrying enough now.
0: Carmen, I'm sorry I said that. I hope you're baby had flippers.
2: That's okay.
5: Too late?
2: You already said it and put it out there.
0: Yeah, I know, but I'm taking it back.
2: No, I'm not having a child anymore.
5: No takesies, backsies.
3: He's not sorry.
0: I am sorry. I just said it.
5: You're sorry you said it out loud.
3: Yeah.
0: I didn't say what I wanted to say, so...
2: So again, it wasn't the flipper comment that you
0: were
2: saying.
0: It was not as bad as what you were saying.
3: Don't say that.
0: It's just a different word.
2: It's whatever. I can't have a baby now.
0: I hope your baby has healthy feet.
2: I hope my baby is very healthy.
0: Yes. Probably will be with all the time you're putting into your health.
2: Yeah.
0: See, I'm hopping on board.
2: Thank you.
0: No problem.
2: Please keep it that way.
0: Yes.
2: Don't change.
0: I will not change.
2: Don't jump ship.
0: Don't go changing.
2: Yeah, you got to
0: try and please me.
2: You got to keep this, keep this.
3: Little grumpy gringo Capriati baby.
0: Oh, name that baby Capriati.
2: I was thinking about getting grumpy gringo this morning.
3: Yeah, you were.
5: It's going to come out wearing Taco Bell wrappers.
2: Grumpy gringo is no Taco Bell. Okay.
5: So what is?
2: Taco Bell.
5: Exactly.
2: Yeah, yeah. I'm not eating Taco Bell.
0: Oh, it's not healthy.
2: I'm making my own tacos at home.
0: I saw a commercial, I don't know who it was for, Panera maybe, where Panera is now putting a salad on bread.
3: I've had that.
0: You've had it?
3: I've had that,
2: it's
3: yes.
2: It's just a sandwich.
0: Basically, no, it's a meatless sandwich.
3: Well, yeah, they take their salad and they stuff it in the bread. So it's basically that.
0: And is that good?
3: No, it wasn't that great.
0: It doesn't sound like
3: it. But I don't really like Panera.
0: Oh, I love Panera.
3: My daughters like Panera, and they always want to go there. I'm like, oh, geez.
5: Panera's good. I like
0: Panera's a new Starbucks with kids.
5: Panera is also very consistent. I don't think I've ever had a bad meal. They're always very much the same. You know what I mean? It's not like this time, you got way more meat or this, whatever. Their soups are great.
0: Yeah.
5: A little pricey.
2: But Chad was Googling places to go out to eat, which were the better versus the lower end ones. Panera, one of the worst places.
0: Really?
2: And the ratings, because the only thing that's fresh there is all the bread and the pastries that they make. All the food that you get, it all is frozen. And comes out of packages.
0: I'm just saying, I normally don't care.
5: I tried a new restaurant this weekend, Boda, which is right down Dale Mabry, right next to Mons Venus, who our buddy Andreas, who owns Riveters, has that as well.
0: Did you go to Mons Venus?
5: No, we did not. But listen to this. Speaking of Taco Bell, the restaurant that he has is an old Taco Bell.
0: Yeah, I know. We almost bought it.
5: It's an old Taco Bell, and he said they had a drop ceiling, and he goes, and I took it off, and look, and the ceiling was wood, and it was vaulted stuff. He goes, I didn't even paint. He goes, that's how it was. And I go, oh, that's great. My wife got super excited because he said it was old Taco Bell. She loves Taco Bell. He goes, the bell's still up there.
0: Oh, really?
5: The actual bell. Remember they used to have the... And my wife was like, is he going to... keep the bell? Can we have the bell? Like, what are we doing with the bell?
3: I think for years it was a pizza place, wasn't it?
5: Yeah, it was.
0: Frankie from Cafe Chibo and I looked into buying that building when it went down after Taco Bell to turn it into Frankie wanted to turn it into a pizza place.
3: Yeah.
0: He was like, bro, there's nothing over there. We could serve pizza till 4 o'clock in the morning. And I was like, that'd be a great idea.
3: Yeah.
0: And then when Riveter's open, I was like, well, thank God we didn't do that.
5: Mm. Yeah, it was Joe's Pizza or something, I think.
0: Yeah, well,
5: I think
0: it was Joe Redner. Joe Redner.
3: Yeah. Which is brilliant.
0: Yeah.
3: Buy the place next door and let's sell pizza.
0: Yeah, and then tell the girl, tell the guys, wouldn't it be great to have pizza after a lap dance?
5: Although, tell the girls, don't get fat. Eating all the pizza. You're not going to be able to
2: the
5: dance.
2: The girls aren't allowed to eat the pizza. The
5: right,
2: customers.
5: They just sell, yeah.
2: Yeah.
0: I lived here since 1989. I've been to Mont Venus one time. Never got a lap dance.
3: Mm. Really? Only one time?
0: One time, and it was for a bachelor party.
3: Wow.
0: I think it was Moose's bachelor party. Yeah, I'm a 2001 guy.
5: I don't know if I've ever been in there.
0: Mons?
5: Yeah.
0: Yeah, you're not missing much. It's a small room.
3: It's about the size of this room right here.
0: Yeah, it's very small.
3: I'm not even exaggerating.
0: Yeah. It's very small, and there's a lot of weird stuff going on in the corners.
3: Sure.
0: Nothing, you know, I'm just saying, it's just, you don't want to see a guy having ecstasy 3 feet away from you.
3: Yeah.
5: You don't.
0: Easy haircut.
5: A hospital in Canada is suspending surgeries due to what type of problem? They're like, hey, we can't do surgeries right now because what?
0: They're a shortage of something.
5: Shortage. Medical supplies.
2: Of surgeons.
5: Yeah. Surgeons. No surgeons there. That would all make sense.
3: They've got no room in the hospital.
5: No room in the hospital.
3: At
5: we're
3: capacity.
5: All full. Yeah. Too many people here. They're suspending surgeries due to an ant problem.
0: Oh.
5: Yeah, they say they'll resume once they deal with all the ants.
2: That's fine. Yeah, I don't want to have an ant surgery. And then you're just filled with ants.
5: Right, and then you're not going to become Ant-Man. You're just going to die.
2: Yeah.
5: That's not how it goes.
0: I used to have friends who had an ant problem. And the ants were those little black ones, not like the big carpenter ants. And there was a trail. They went in the house, up and over the doorway, and down to the other side, and then out the front.
5: Mm.
0: And they just used to live like that.
5: Yeah.
0: And I'd go, and they're like, yeah, we called the exterminator, and it's just these little black ants. They don't do anything, and they're just traveling from one place to the other. I go, but if you stand here and you look over there, it looks like decoration on your wall. And then when you get closer, you realize it's moving and that they're ants.
5: Yeah.
0: Like, yeah, it doesn't bother anything. And the father used to joke, he used to go, it's protein. So, I'm like, yeah. it's in your kitchen. And he used to go, yeah, it's a lot of protein. It falls in the food. And I'm like, there's living creatures in your house.
5: I forget what
0: they weren't unclean people. They were just, it was just a weird situation.
5: I forget what the commercial was for, but do you remember whenever the commercial where we have an ant problem and then their ant is in the refrigerator?
0: Yeah.
5: Expired.
0: Yeah.
5: Expired. Oh, yeah. I forget what it was for, but that was pretty funny. Speaking of bugs, ants, and stuff, each year Orkin ranks the top 50 cities for mosquitoes by looking at how many people had to use exterminators and treatments over the past 12 months. What city do you think has the most mosquitoes in the United States?
0: Louisiana, somewhere in the New Orleans.
5: New Orleans?
0: Somewhere in the swamps. I can't think of another...
3: That's a good guess.
5: New Orleans? Not in the top 10.
0: All right. Someplace else in Louisiana?
5: Louisiana? No.
0: Oh.
11: Mississippi?
5: Mississippi? No.
0: Florida?
5: Florida, you would think.
0: Yeah.
5: No.
3: Mosquitoes.
5: Yeah, mosquitoes.
0: All right, somewhere in the woods, Nebraska.
5: You would think.
2: Minnesota.
5: No.
3: It's got to be somewhere with a lot of water because that's where
2: Michigan.
3: They breathe in the water, right?
5: Not Michigan.
11: New York.
5: New York comes in number three.
2: Texas.
5: No. Number one, most mosquitoes, Los Angeles.
0: Really?
5: Okay. Yeah, isn't that weird? Number two, for the sixth year in a row, Chicago, or I'm sorry, six year in a row, number one, Los Angeles.
0: Right.
5: So it's always Los Angeles. Number two is Chicago. Number three is New York. Then
0: they're
5: Detroit.
0: Like all the big cities.
3: Yeah.
5: You said Michigan, Carmen. Sorry, Detroit is in there. Atlanta, Washington, D.C., Houston, Dallas, Cleveland. I would 100% thought Louisiana or Florida.
0: Somewhere swampy.
5: Yeah.
2: Yeah. With lots of water.
5: Yeah. No? Los Angeles.
0: Good luck, LA. You got something else to worry about.
3: What was the mosquito virus that was everybody's freaking out
5: Zika.
3: About? Zika virus.
5: Yeah.
0: Oh, yeah.
5: Remember John Brennan was worried.
3: Your baby, a little baby, tiny little baby head.
0: Yeah. Don't bring that up again. Now Carmen thinks I'm talking about her.
2: I'm not having a baby anymore.
3: Little Zika baby.
0: Good. Thank God.
5: Congratulations, mosquitoes in Los Angeles. Spencer Pratt's going to be your mayor.
2: Oh, listen, have you seen his ads?
5: No, I
2: His
5: haven't.
2: His ads are fantastic.
5: Yeah.
2: I started following him because of his ads. I hope he wins.
5: Yeah. Oh, that would be great if he does.
2: I think, oh my God, he's great.
12: Tell us what you think.
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15: I do not have a picture for this, unfortunately, because it doesn't give the name or anything. Maybe some of our cyber sleuths out there can find it and stuff. A 28-year-old woman was caught impersonating a 16-year-old student in New York City high school. It took 2 weeks until educators became suspicious. She has been charged with criminal impersonation and trespassing.
16: Wonder what?
15: 28 years old. Passing as a 16-year-old.
16: Doing what, though? Like, I wonder
15: Went to high school.
16: I know, but for what?
15: To be weird.
17: like the Cameron Crowe type thing. She poses as a student. Maybe she's collecting information.
16: Yeah.
17: Trying to do something on social media or something.

0: I mean, if you maybe try and do something on social media, because if you, like Cameron Crowe, had to get permission, you know?
1: Yeah.
0: Going in there.
1: Maybe she's pulling a 21 Jump Street.
0: The two greatest stories that I've ever heard, and I've told them before, and they've been told before, both have to do with the same person who used to work at this radio station, Manson, Mike Waters, went back to high school after high school because he wanted to play football. And he went back to high school and actually enrolled in the high school and went to classes so that he could play on the football team.
1: Jeez.
0: I mean, is that not amazing? The second story about him is that he was in a hair band where he was the lead singer and he wore a wig and nobody else in the band knew he was wearing a wig. And he'd go on the road with him and he'd have to hide in the bathroom.
1: Hide it the whole time.
0: Oh, man. And nobody knew.
2: It's a lot.
0: Isn't that funny?
2: Imagine if we found out Joe had a wig.
0: Oh, we didn't know this whole time. God.
1: It'd be the greatest. You know who had a wig and was deathly afraid that people were going to find out?
0: Agassi?
1: Andre Agassi.
2: Oh, really? Oh.
1: Agassi had a wig. He said every time he played, you're playing tennis and you're the focal point and you're hitting the ball and running around doing everything. He said he was so worried that it was going to fly off.
0: How did he continue to concentrate on tennis?
1: I don't know.
0: We're worried about his hair was going to fall off.
1: Yeah, right?
0: Yeah.
2: Those, the ones they glue on, I think they're on there pretty.
1: Yeah, but if you're sweating and stuff and everything, I mean, he would wear a headband a lot of times, so he had that, whatever. But I mean, easily something could happen and that would fall off.
3: Sure. He was always arguing, throwing his racket around.
1: Well,
2: Joe, take your wig off.
0: Come on.
2: Remove your hair.
0: It's no hair day. It's no hair day. A Monday, Tuesday, Wednesday is no hair day. Wouldn't that be great?
2: It'd be the greatest thing ever. He just takes it, removes
4: the biggest
2: it.
4: Biggest shock.
3: This is all genuine. This is what you get, genuine.
4: I was going to say, do you think he would pay for that wig?
0: He's on a budget.
1: He found it on the side of the road.
4: Yeah.
1: He's like, oh, start wearing a wig.
2: Right. If that was a wig, it would look way better.
1: I do have a hot or not for you guys. A Georgia high school teacher has been arrested after she allegedly had sex with one of her students. According to the arrest warrant, Maris Nichols, a 25-year-old teacher at Alexander High School, faces two counts of sexual assault by a person with supervisory or disciplinary authority. She was booked in, was not granted bond. Nichols allegedly had intercourse with the same student twice. Once on April 23rd inside a school closet on May 2nd inside a car at the end of the driveway. The district has launched an investigation and said it will cooperate with law enforcement. So she is 25 years old. She is a teacher at a Georgia high school. Her name is Maris Nichols, and she's banging a student, doing them in the closet at the school and then doing it in the back of the car in the driveway. Mike Kelta. Hot or not?
0: Yeah, this whole situation's hot.
1: Yeah?
0: Hot teacher, 25. Yes, hot.
1: You say hot. All right. Gio, what do you think?
2: Yeah, she checks all the boxes. She's got to be hot.
1: All right. Carmen?
4: You know my theory. Female teachers that have sex with their students are always hot.
1: I do know your theory. So everybody says hot.
0: Check your Hotmail, Joe.
1: You guys. Joe has it on Bone TV. You guys check your phones. Tell me whether she is hot or not.
0: How disappointing.
2: I would say for the game, she's hot. Yeah.
4: Because I guarantee, like, you know.
1: Cleans up.
4: That's a mugshot. Yeah. You know what I mean? They, like, got her when she was rolling out of bed, it looks like.
1: Yeah.
0: I don't know. I mean, I'm not saying she's.
1: Fix her hair, put some makeup on her.
4: What's her name?
1: Her smile. Maris Nichols.
0: Well, Carmen's on the Facebook.
1: Yeah.
0: I want to point something else out that Galvin and I talked about this morning off the air. Thank you to the 10,000 people that sent me the story about the hot chick that was in trouble for selling wine at the soccer game.
1: Yeah.
0: A couple of things. One, those aren't real. And two, we saw them already. And if you send them to me, I can now play hot or not. So it doesn't make sense. Don't worry about sending
1: them. Yeah, you can send them to me. People do send them to me. Don't send me the ones that are fake. In fact, I got that, like, I don't know how many times, whatever. So I DM'd the people back and I said, instead of playing hot or not with this, let's play, is this real or is this fake?
0: Right. If you put it in Google, 2 seconds it'll take you before you send it.
1: Here's a couple things.
0: It doesn't come up as a story.
1: Yeah, here's a couple things. They're not giving the person's name. If they do give the person's name, Google it in news, see whether it comes up. It's not going to. And it can't be just a Facebook story or an Instagram story. It has to have news sources attached to it so you know that it's real. Otherwise, it's just the story may be real, something, whatever, but they're putting a 12 in there.
2: Yeah. Even now with, ChatGPT and Gemini and all these AIs, it's even easier to find out if stories are fake.
1: Yeah.
2: You can say, is this fake? And it'll tell you right away. No, this is a meme generated from whatever.
1: Yeah. So I appreciate it. I mean, people are trying to help out and give us, but yeah, send them to me. Don't send them to these guys, because then they'll know and they'll.
0: Right. Well, you ruin it if you send it to us.
1: Yeah. Today is, I'm not saying anybody in particular could have a good day with this, Carmen. Today is National Eat What You Want Day.
0: Yeah.
2: Get it.
1: Screw them babies. Get it. Grumpy Gringo this morning? Did you already order or
4: not? No, I did not. I have egg white bites and that I will be eating.
2: Gross.
1: Speaking of egg bites, I went to a place, not Starbucks. You may be able to figure out. I'm not going to name it, whatever. My wife likes coffee. I don't drink coffee, so I don't
0: They sell donuts?
1: Yeah. Mm-hmm. Mm-hmm. I don't really know the orders and stuff. Mm-hmm. Pull up to the drive-thru. Hi, will you be using your app today? Blah, blah, blah. No. Hello?
0: Yeah.
1: Give me a minute. Give me a minute.
0: Yeah. It's the worst drive thru.
1: Sorry.
2: Yeah.
1: Not a minute. Good 5 minutes. And I'm like, I got to go. I'm trying to do something nice to my wife. I'm getting her a coffee, stopping on the way home, whatever. clearing my throat. Go ahead, we are. And I go, can I get a large cold brew mocha with whole milk and the sweet... What is it? So then, blah, blah, blah. Back and forth, the longest time to order one drink. And then they go, how many... what do they call it? Pumps. Yeah, how many pumps of mocha do you want in there? And I go, two? And he goes... Only two? And I go, I don't know. What's the normal thing? And he goes, four. And I go, then four.
0: Like, four,
1: Why are you giving me the rundown?
2: Only two?
1: Like, that's,
0: I don't want to be in charge of pumps.
1: That's like, you know, ordering a hamburger. And they go, how many slices of cheese? I don't, what do you normally put on? You, if you normally put one, I just ordered the cheeseburger. Just put one on there.
2: Yeah. Just two pumps?
1: Yeah. Well, making me look jump? Like an A-hole. How many pumps? Two?
0: Why are you being so stingy on the mocha?
1: Yeah, only two. It's a large. I go, well, how many do you know? Four. I go, all right, do four.
0: Calvin, I will tell you, my daughter prefers Dunkin'.
1: I didn't say.
0: I did. And it is usually the worst window that you ever have to go to. Surprisingly, the one over here was super helpful and super polite.
1: Yeah.
0: This weekend we went by. But
4: the one by your house?
0: The one by my house.
4: Oh, that was great. The week that Gio was out and I was coming to your place, I would stop there and get a coffee. And it was just a couple of little old ladies working.
0: Yeah, it's not usually how it is.
4: Okay.
2: I'm telling you, the best way to do it is on their app. You order ahead of time and you just can walk in and get it. It's already waiting for you. Yeah, but then you sit. You can either walk in and get it in 30 seconds or sit in your car for 30 minutes and fight with the people.
1: Yeah, do they have an option on the app to tell them how many pumps to put in?
2: Yeah, that's what I always do.
0: You want to come up short on the pumps.
2: Order ahead and it's there waiting for you.
0: Yeah.
2: And you can still go through the drive-thru and get it, but it's already, you know, done.
1: Right. Real jerk.
2: Yeah, yeah.
1: How many pumps? Two. Only two. I don't. Come on,
0: dude, man. Well, my wife, I'll go, I'm going to Starbucks. Do you want anything? And she'll, get me a, and then she'll stop and go. I'll just text you.
1: Okay.
0: Then I get to the window and I read it exactly the way it is.
1: That's smart.
0: And if there's any questions, I can't answer.
1: Right.
0: I'm reading it right off the right a double quad sprod.
1: My favorite is the video. When I ask my wife if she wants something from Starbucks, and then it cuts to John Gruden. And he goes two wide out spider. Blah, blah. And it's like the whole list of things. It's so good.
4: See, I've been making a protein coffee every morning, and I do like a mint chocolate protein shake.
0: Right.
4: And then I get the cold brew coffee that I got it at like Costco, or you can get it at Aldi. Mm. And then you just put the two together and it makes, I like it.
0: Does the protein dissolve in there or does it taste like goodbye?
4: Well, it's already a protein shake because I got the mint chocolate. It was like a Christmas edition. You know what I mean? So
0: can I tell you that people say it to me all the time? They're like, why don't you just put the protein shake in your thing instead of creamer? It's too sweet for me. I want my coffee to be bitter and
4: I like mean. Sweet. So this is
0: I like
4: way
0: my coffee like I like my women.
4: Mean and bitter.
0: Light skin black with a real bad attitude. That's perfect.
1: Oh, by the way. What are you going to say? No. I'll bring it up in the other thing.
0: I brought up light-skinned black with a bad attitude, and I thought you thought the same thing I did.
1: I did, but I'm going to talk about it later in the thing. Wait. So I think we're mind-locked on that.
0: I'll wait.
1: I hope everybody had a great Mother's Day yesterday. Savannah Guthrie didn't, because her mother's still missing.
2: Oh,